0: It's right out of his pocket.
1: Okay, Gene. Well, that's great. Thank you.
2: So your recipe is wanting me to jump on a stream, man. Don't let the black man look make you look stupid.
1: Okay, Gene, that's probably not what we're saying, okay? Thank you. Thank you, black man from Cali. Appreciate
0: you,
1: man, my friend.
0: Boy.
1: Let's just keep it at that.
0: Am I allowed to say that?
3: David Hernandez, $20 for the brother from Cali.
1: There you go. Now, this guy's beside himself because he's at this restaurant, and he's trying to go into girls. And I think the girls, like, you know, said, get the hell out of here, or the men, or somebody, they kicked him out. Now he's full hot. Listen, just because you're a weirdo, and you just, you know.
0: You got a boy's haircut.
1: And you're a man. I mean, he's a man. He's a man that is cross-dressing at this point. I guess right. He's trying to say he's transitioning, but it doesn't look like he looks like a man to me. And I'm sorry that if you're that person, and you're at a restaurant, and the dads gather up and tell you, get your weird ass out of the girl's bathroom, I'm gonna whip your ass. Like, is that really a news story? Like, that's just common sense.
4: Charlotte Clymer is a transgender woman and says she and a friend walked into the ladies' room around midnight at
1: Why is this even a story? Like, it's common sense. And you're lucky you don't get your ass kicked.
5: What city is this in?
4: Cuba Libre restaurant.
1: I don't know.
6: And an attendant.
1: I think probably San Francisco or something.
0: That's one ugly.
1: Let me
0: girl.
1: See where it's at. Hold on.
5: Charlotte. Oh no, that's in her name.
1: No, yeah, I don't know. Do you stand with Charlotte? I don't know where it's from. I don't know where it's from.
5: Alan, big good, $5. All white right. man from man, Kansas.
7: Yeah, Chattamongos, get those fives out. Don't let a black man upset you.
4: At Cuba Libre restaurant.
6: And an attendant from the restroom asked to see my ID. They didn't ask anybody else. And
1: well, nobody yeah, else I mean, is a problem no, right no, nobody moment. Else had a big old dong on them, my friend.
6: And when I asked why, they said it's because I have to have female on my ID in order to access the restroom.
1: Which is common sense.
0: That's what did you got to say, penile?
5: D.C., by the way. It's in D.C.
1: Washington. Washington,
5: yes,
1: D.C.?
5: Washington,
0: so
5: D.C.
0: What does it got to have on it?
1: Female. Not penile. It has your driver's license in order. This restaurant has a requirement. If you're going to be going to the girls' bathroom, you got to have female on your driver's license. Makes sense, huh? Common sense. Should be a girl. Be in there. If not, it's kind of weird. Be looking at girls and stuff. I mean, like, you know, now, you know, obviously us regular dudes would love to be in there, but, you know, we're not trying to wear lipstick and act like we're them, one of them. We want to go in there so we can see.
0: What happens when they whack their peener off and they become a girl?
1: Well,
0: are they going to put S on the front for special and go to the back and read the special instructions and
1: it
0: says lost their penis? So they
1: I don't know, Gene.
5: This person is a former U.S. Army corporal.
1: Okay, nice.
0: So American ruined him.
1: Let's let him finish his story, okay?
6: It's because I have to have female on my ID in order to access the restroom. That's wrong, but, you know, first of all, and second of all, I'm not going to show my ID to use the restroom.
4: She says that's when the male attendant walked in and started looking for her. After washing her hands, Clymer says the attendant and manager said it was D.C. law that a person must only use the restroom.
1: Not only is it D.C. law, it's just common sense and courtesy. Like, don't, as a weirdo dude that's transitioning, go in there and make those women feel uncomfortable. Like, that's what you're doing. You're not gelling and becoming like, you know, you guys are gossiping like little bitches. No, you're in there being disruptive. And the girls that are regular girls that have female on their driver's license or their children, their daughters, they don't want your weird ass in there. Stay out of here.
0: And I don't want your weird ass in there when I'm peeing either.
1: Yeah, well, hey, hold on.
0: A girl walks up next to me with a dress on that's really a guy. I'm going to bop his head into the tile.
4: That matches with the gender on their identification card. She walked outside to look up the law on her cell phone to show the manager.
0: No way.
1: Now, what does the law say in D.C.? Knowing D.C., it's probably woke as hell. It's probably like, you know, if you identify as a woman, but you got a ween, you can still go in there with the girls because DC's weird like that.
6: Inside, went straight to him and asked him to read it. He did, and he said that's incorrect. And
1: Can you find DC law about girls using, you know, the restrooms?
6: Still don't, you know, think that you're allowed to use the restroom. I gave him one more chance. I said that I worked for the Human Rights Campaign. I need you to make a course correction right now because this is about to get very bad.
1: A course correction.
0: Okay, very bad. Right, why? You're going to taint the food?
6: And you need to understand the way that laws work in D.C. in regards to the LGBTQ community.
4: After a back and forth, the manager said he was going to call the cops. She encouraged it. Instead, they threw her out, and she called.
1: I mean, hold on.
0: That's the way you do it.
1: Private restaurants, man. I mean, like, you know, if you got if somebody comes in to lask your powder coat and raising hell and being a dick and being disruptive, Gene has it. Listen, you need to get the hell out of my shop.
7: I deny you service.
0: I'm going to give you the full tour, push you in a sandblasting booth and turn it on without nobody in it.
4: Police instead, who said she was in the right.
7: What? Hold on, let me rewind this. Hold on.
4: She encouraged it. Instead, they threw her out, and she called police instead, who said she was in the right. Still, no apology from the manager.
6: He humiliated me, intentionally.
7: Shut up.
0: And you signed up for that when?
7: When you lopped off your ween.
0: And you put lipstick on.
7: Put a little lipstick on. Listen, here's the deal. You may identify as a woman. You may think that you're a woman. You may feel that you're a woman. You want to live as a woman. That's great. That's great. But you got a wiener. You just can't go in. I'm sorry. You just can't go in there with the girls. And to be honest with you, us guys don't really want you in there.
0: I'm not putting up with it. Don't come in there when I'm in there.
7: Yeah, stop being a weirdo.
0: I'll pee right on you.
5: DC allows, you can use whatever facility you identify as.
7: Jesus.
5: Or express. So whatever. That's locker room, dressing rooms.
7: Whatever. I mean, you're just absolutely subjecting women, real women, to some potentially really not so healthy stuff. You got some guy in there with some ween.
0: Y'all better
7: not. And you know, he's not, you know, he's in there looking, he's trying to look at girls' boobs and their vaginas and everything like that. Then you got him looking at your daughter, and he's a grown man. Man.
0: Not going to work out for you.
7: No. I mean, except all you woke-ass bitches in D.C.
0: Don't try that at a truck stop. Ladies.
7: So, Lummy, I don't understand this guy here from the Phillies, Bryce Harper. He's, you know, obviously very well known, one of the premier players in the league, and he endorses a casino. You know, like, hey, it's Bryce Harper, and don't forget to play the sports book, and you know, but he's not saying like what the outcome is going to be. Hey, man, make sure you take the over on the Phillies because I feel like I'm going to hit two home runs today. Like, you know, it's just him endorsing the overall facility. How could that be a problem?
5: I don't know. That's weird.
8: Lawmakers in Congress are demanding.
7: In Congress? Like, we got Congress looking at this?
8: Lawmakers in Congress are demanding action from Major League Baseball after a video of Bryce Harper was used in a promotional gambling video.
7: Probably more trolls, Lummy. You know, all turn-ins are mostly troll-related.
5: Yeah.
7: Some little bitch. You'd be like, I don't want Bryce Harper endorsing this particular casino. I'm going to write my congressman.
8: Connecticut Senator Richard Blumenthal and two House Democrats want the MLB and its players union to prohibit promotional deals with betting operators. It all stems from a personalized greeting that featured the Phillies slugger and was sent to a VIP gambler by FanDuel Sportsbook in 2024. That person, a Philadelphia resident, diagnosed with a gambling addiction, later sued.
7: Ah, that's the problem. Direct marketed somebody that had a gambling addiction.
8: After losing $1 million in online betting, Harper has denied knowing how FanDuel would use the video or the circumstances.
7: I mean, like, hey, it's Bryce Harper. Man, go to FanDuel, and it's really simple to put your bet in. And, you know, when I bet, I use FanDuel. Hi, I'm Bryce Harper. That's it. Like, I mean, he's not telling you what to do, how much to bet, who to bet on, nothing. And they're trying to get this guy out of trouble because some degenerate had a gambling issue and, you know, racked up a mill. And now he didn't want to pay for it, right?
5: Well, yeah, it looks like FanDuel set it up and sent it directly to the guy.
7: Oh, so like direct marketing.
5: Correct.
7: That they knew the guy was a degen.
5: Yeah.
7: And so they're like, you know, they sent it right to that guy. And then, of course, he couldn't. Like, listen, I mean, I'm probably addicted to food. Well, I got to tell you, man, if Outback would send me a picture of a blue and onion about 4 o'clock, I'd probably run over and get it. I'm just saying. Maybe I kind of understand it now, right?
5: Yeah.
7: If you got such an addiction for gambling, like, hey, Jim McGillicuddy, who's got a gambling addiction, we got a three-team parlay for $1,500 here.
5: Or technically, like, if Outback got, like, Caitlin Lockerbie to, like, say that, you know, she really wants to eat a...
7: Hi, it's Caitlin Lockerbie from Channel 10. And you know what? If you're a fat radio guy and you fret over me in the morning and you happen to meet me at... Maybe I probably might be at the latest... At your local Bloomin'... I'm sorry, at your local Outback steakhouse tonight about 6 o'clock.
0: It drags me right out of my shop when Sir pops out of the pool and pulls her top down.
7: Yeah.
0: Then walks into the back door. I'm in. Chasing her down.
7: See, I'm out there wrenching, you know, my 34 coupe. Next thing you know, Sarah comes out, pops up those bazookas. Man, I'm dropping everything, and I'm heading right in there. I ain't lying to you.
8: New at 5.
7: So, hold on. I'm all for this. I am all for this.
5: Can we get some?
1: And we might need to look into it, Lumby. Because that might be, this might be the only thing that we can actually control Asker with. And that's electrified gloves. So they're thinking about giving these gloves to the ICE agents. So when the, you know, these, you know, various immigrants and things like that. You know. I'm just thinking, Lummy, of all ethnicities of immigrants, right, Lummy? You know,
5: of course.
1: I mean, we could get
2: Boobilies are not immigrants.
1: I mean, there's all types of humanity.
2: That's so wrong.
1: And so they're gonna.
2: So if I grab a can by the neck,
1: I mean, if you grab anything, you're gonna have these electrified gloves on.
2: Right, that's
1: and
2: nice.
1: And it's gonna shock.
2: I want to buy
1: man,
2: some.
1: I need to get me some for Coben. He starts getting a little lippy right around the. I just grab his little redheaded arm, and he'll be down on the ground immediately. He'll know who. You know, you better start shamming a little quicker there, buddy.
8: New at 5, Immigration and Customs Enforcement officers could soon be equipped with gloves that deliver electric shocks to gain compliance from combative individuals. ICE plans to...
1: Yeah!
2: I like it.
1: Hell yeah!
8: ...spend up to $28 million to...
1: What, like you're a superhero? You got these electric gloves, and as soon as you grab a guy, it takes him right to his knees?
2: The lightning.
1: Hell yeah.
2: The lightning.
8: ...purchase thousands of these devices.
1: $28 million they're investing. ICE plans to spend $28 million... to purchase these electrified gloves.
2: So some of them will be on the black market. I'll be able to buy some somewhere.
8: Devices called the Glove by March.
1: Let me look at if they open, if they're open to the public, the Glove by March. Okay?
8: The Department of Homeland Security says a solicitation for a no-bid contract could be published as early as Friday. The gloves made by Compliant Technologies must be applied directly to the skin to deliver...
1: Let me... Compliant Technologies, electrified gloves. I don't know.
8: ...for a pain stimulus and require officers to complete training and recertification every 2 years.
1: Man, electrified gloves. I can't get a pair fast enough. Right?
2: Yes. Right.
1: How cool would that be?
2: I just to walk up and shake hands with people.
1: Yeah, true. This could be really bad for Lasker.
5: Or it could be really
1: just
5: good.
1: Just telling. And then finally, my, to close out my ICE deal, and I understand how the airlines would be pissed about this. So ICE often parks itself at the airport, and then they try to get these illegal immigrants that are traveling and yoke them up that way. You know, they're either they're coming into the country or they're, you know, they're flying out of the country, you know, by what, you know, but they're illegal. And I think, let me, like, when they go through TSA, they, it flags them as illegal. And I think that's how ICE knows to yoke them up. But the airlines are saying that they're waiting to yoke some of these people up when they get down to the gate, you know, where they're actually flying from or to.
5: Okay.
1: And they're yoking them up there at the gate, which is kind of scaring people and, you know, what have you. And they're asking all the airports of America and various airline companies are saying, can you yoke the people that you're targeting and arresting at the airport? Can you arrest them like right at TSA? Because it's less disruptive, because by the time they get down to the gate, you know, everybody's all situated, kind of hanging. It would be a little more traumatic if next thing you know, they got Pedro there sitting right beside you, throwing them down on the ground. I'm like, I can see where that would be bad for business, right? Like, I didn't want to see that. Be easier just to yoke them up right there at TSA, right? I mean,
5: yeah, might as well.
1: Man, I don't think that this is really asking too much. Just say, hey, ICE, can you not yoke them at the gate? Can you yoke the dirty illegals, you know, back there at TSA, please? I don't think that's too much to ask at all.
9: ICE arrests hit an all-time high. There is new pushback, this time from airlines. As we've reported, a lot of these arrests have been happening at airports. Airlines worry
1: and
9: that...
1: I mean, if you're an illegal immigrant and you go into the airport and you see all these ICE agents, I wonder how I'm real scared. I mean, I bet you're super scared, right?
5: I'm turning around.
1: I mean, I bet you're super scared. But then, Lummy, they got an outside crew for the guys that are turning around, and they start asking you questions. I mean, like, if you're one of those guys that turn around, they're probably gonna go after you.
5: Well, if I'm illegal, I'm probably not going to be flying.
2: Why are they masking themselves up by putting like a little bit of a mask on with a big, you know?
1: They're getting ready to get electric gloves.
9: Could be putting their employees and other passengers at risk, and they want changes. Chris Van Cleve is following all of this for us. Chris, good morning.
1: Well, yeah, man, you ICE agents need to hang out at TSA.
2: What would we call them gloves back in 2000 if we had them during our show?
1: We would call them cool. We would call them using them probably twice a week.
10: Well, good morning. The request came during recent meetings between the airlines and DHS. Sources familiar described the conversations as ongoing and constructive. The airline industry wants enforcement to occur at TSA checkpoints or before security so as not to disrupt airline operations or put employees and other travelers in the middle of immigration arrests.
11: Airline industry insiders tell CBS News they're growing increasingly concerned about ICE arrests like this one, where Chantel Morales Rojas was escorted off a jet bridge while boarding a flight at Denver's airport late last month.
12: ICE is here. Help us.
11: DHS says she overstayed her visa, but her lawyer says Rojas was legally allowed to work in the U.S. and was freed from ICE detention last week.
0: Whether
11: sources tell CBS News ICE
0: alone. We're stupid.
1: Don't profile hot chick.
0: I mean, come on. She's not a terrorist, and she's not a rapist. She's not nothing but a worker.
11: Focus on airport enforcement in recent months. The TSA has been sharing more information about non-citizen travelers with ICE, including immigrants who lack criminal records but are suspected of civil violations like overstaying their visas. One industry official says dozens of ICE arrests are happening at airports every day, including in the gate area and occasionally on a jet bridge or on a plane at the gate.
1: I mean, it's easy picking for them at the airport, right?
5: Yeah.
11: Recently, as Wednesday, ICE arrested a person in a southwest gate area.
0: Now, I'd have to help the Mexican there.
1: Hey, Pedro, I'll help you. I got
0: you. Well, you know, the old man, that guy, and the old lady. I mean, what are they going to do here?
1: What are you going to do when the ICE agent says, hey, listen, old timer, you need to back
0: I'm going to run up behind the ICE agent and go, he's got a gun.
1: No, and then when
0: the guy behind you.
1: Yeah, and then when they find out that you're lying, they're going to go ahead and give you that electrified glove action, have your ass right down to the ground. I'm sorry, man. Quit shocking me. Oh, my God. That's bad. Hold on. Sarah. Help me, Sarah. Sarah.
0: Man, we just got it all wrong, man.
1: Jump on this ICE agent's back so you can go to prison. I can get the hell out of here.
10: Department of Homeland Security said DHS regularly engages with aviation stakeholders to support safe, secure, and efficient operations. Nate?
9: Chris, while we got you in other airline news, federal regulators have ordered inspections of Boeing 737 MAX jets after cracks were found in some of the older planes.
1: Oh, great, man. Now they got cracks in the jets. Great. I got to fly in 2 weeks to Indiana.
9: Concerned should passengers be?
10: Well, the FAA and Boeing would say not to worry because they are ordering.
1: Don't worry about it. It's just cracks, man. Just when you're 42,000 feet up there and a flying beer can, don't worry about the cracks. In a pressurized tube. I mean, if you really think about it, when you're flying, think about it. You're flying, you know, in a pressurized beer can. That a lot of things could go wrong at any time.
10: New inspections that will
1: makes me afraid to fly all of a sudden.
10: Mandatory on nearly 500 MAX airliners in the U.S. The issue is actually found in older previous generation 737s where cracks developed in what's known as a bear strap around the forward galley cabin.
1: Yeah, you know, the bear strap. When I walk into the summit, like, man, you guys checked the bear strap lately? Because I don't want no cracks on this Southwest bird.
0: That's a nice fucking plane.
10: Or the bear strap reinforced.
1: I think those planes, Gene, are like $200 million new. I think they are. Well, I mean, will you look? Like, yeah. What does a brand new 737 MAX jet cost? You know, I bet your old girl might be able
5: to tell. She probably knows it.
1: Hey, Alexa, how much does a brand new 737 MAX jet cost? Hey, Alexa, good morning.
0: I'm not awake yet.
1: Alexa, good morning.
0: Can we get a guy one?
1: Like, we got to get one that's not retarded.
0: Hey, Alex, listen.
5: 110 to 130 million.
1: 110 to 130 million dollars for that plane.
10: Versus areas
0: how much time has got to be in the air to make his money back?
1: Yeah. Enough to create cracks.
10: See exits, but over time, the stress of takeoffs and landings can lead to cracking near door corners. Boeing says it first warned airlines about this issue on the MAX in 2024. This FAA order.
1: Remember like 5-6 years ago, the chick was sitting by the engine, and the engine threw out some junk. It blew up, and like some fan rotors hit the window, and the woman got sucked out of the window.
0: Really?
1: Yeah. Yeah, and her family sued and got like 15, 20 million bucks.
0: When did they say violence?
1: Think about how violent that would be. It literally cheese grated her through. Like the suction was so great that she could not brace herself. Like it just sucked her right through the window.
0: Would you blame that on karma?
1: No, you blame it on being too skinny near the window. Bitch, that ain't sucking me out.
7: That guy's ain't flying out that window.
10: That's a timeline for mandatory inspections to catch the cracks before they become a safety issue.
1: Yeah. And then finally, I mean, before we go to words, I guess this Costco guy, he had like a crush on a chick or something. He worked at Costco.
5: Okay.
1: And he had like, I guess, a crush on a chick or something. She didn't necessarily, wasn't feeling it. Wasn't responding to his advances. I think he ran her over and killed her.
0: That's one way to get rid of her.
13: You have so many lives that have been impacted by this and all the collateral damage that's left behind.
1: Man, I mean, like, I remember back in fifth grade when Larry Plummer gave Lori Howard this little note that says, will you go with Bubba Clem, yes or no?
0: He did that for you?
1: Yeah, he gave it to her. She checked no and handed it back. Then Larry comes back to me on the bus and says,
0: did you try to run her over?
1: No, we're on the same bus. She's like four rows ahead of me. I got such a crush on her. I think like she's the hottest chick ever. Like it would be like the ultimate, like you'd be the ultimate man if you were getting to date her.
0: Did you walk by down, as you walked past her down the center aisle, shoot her a moon?
1: No.
0: Why not?
1: I was three rows behind her, sad as hell, when Larry came to me and said,
0: sad as hell.
1: Larry came back and gave me the note and there was a hard check on the note.
0: What was your name?
1: Lori Howard. Hottest chick ever. Back
0: when
1: we were
0: what she looks
1: up.
0: Like today.
1: Probably hot. I don't know. Let's not. You got to be able to accept, like you guys out there, got to be able to accept rejection. I mean, like all of us have been rejected. If you try to go out with chicks when you're in school, you're going to get some rejection.
0: A lot of them.
1: Yeah, most of them are going to be no's.
13: That's left behind for, I'm still trying to get my arms around the why.
4: A makeshift memorial marks the spot where 20-year-old Jonathan Langdon was reportedly run off the road by a coworker with fatal consequences.
1: Oh, I guess it was a guy. Maybe I misunderstood it.
0: The girl killed the guy?
1: I don't know. Let's hear.
4: Issaquah police say 22-year-old Tyler Sorensen is responsible for Langdon's death.
1: Oh, no. Looks like two dudes.
0: Wait a second.
1: Maybe it wasn't a love gimmick at all.
5: No, the one guy, Tyler Sorensen saw the other guy hugging a female coworker that he liked.
1: Oh, that's right. Yeah. I knew I got it somehow.
0: Okay,
1: way
0: before. So
1: Tyler Sorensen, Gene, he's hugging another Costco chick that works there. Langdon. This guy named Langdon, he was hugging this chick that works at Costco that Tyler Sorensen, who also works at Costco, he likes. He likes this chick.
0: Okay.
1: That's it. And Langdon goes up and gives her a hug. That's it. So he runs him over.
0: He kills him.
1: He runs him over in the parking lot just for a hug. God forbid what happened if he got some Cheetos fingers.
0: Well, he's probably seen him in the shower and he's bigger than him.
4: Acting in a jealous rage after seeing Langdon hug a female coworker who Sorensen told police was his ex-girlfriend.
0: Oh,
4: surveillance video shows.
1: Yeah, I mean, still.
0: I mean, ex-girlfriend, you still own it.
1: You don't own it, Gene. You don't ever own it.
0: You know, amongst law. Man code.
4: Sorensen's vehicle.
1: So you're saying the one dude broke man code by hugging her at work?
0: Yeah, leave her alone, man. She's still an ex.
4: Hit Langdon's motorcycle on Lake Drive outside the Issaquah Costco where they all work.
1: So the one dude was driving a motorcycle and jealous Willie, Tyler, smashed him on his motorbike.
4: Sending him flying into a metal post. Langdon was later declared dead on scene.
13: As the officers are processing the scene and
1: I mean, who's taping this? You just get like ISOs on this guy's chin.
5: Well, it's because you zoomed in on the short. ABC News didn't make the short right.
13: The suspect came back. Tyler Sorensen, who's 22 years old from Renton, came back to the scene, made statements to the officers, which led to his arrest and eventually being charged with murder too.
4: Sorensen left the scene, but eventually his father brought him back to the area after he came home admitting he'd been involved in a crash.
1: That's a good dad right there.
0: Yeah.
1: Your kid comes home, he did something horrible, he killed another guy, and you're like, okay, son.
0: Well, he didn't have to feed him anymore.
1: I'm not going
0: to
1: stick up for you. Like, I'm not going to house you. I'm not going to harbor you. You did something wrong. You murdered a person. I'm taking you down to the police station. Turn yourself in. Sorry. Life's been good, my friend, but you're done. You'll spend the rest of your life in prison. One less mouth to feed. One less asshole to have to worry about. Right?
5: Yep.
1: I mean, the guy's an asshole if he has that mentality to do that sort of thing anyway. Well, I mean, what type of contributing member to society is this guy going to be? He's already wired to, you know, be so damn jealous that he's going to run over a feller for a hug. Like, just a hug. Can you imagine if the guy got Cheetos fingers? Can you imagine that?
5: Oof.
1: You can't get any worse. A hug gets you killed. What's Cheeto fingers get you? Decapitated?
5: Yes.
14: Ash. Court documents say Sorensen told police he only meant to spook Langdon after seeing him with a female coworker in the parking
1: lot. Well, you spooked him, all right.
14: Lot, saying, while we were together, she always insisted Langdon was just a friend. So I got pretty, I don't know, panicked, riled up. Just
1: man, people, these younger generations are just a bunch of soft pussies. They can't accept rejection. Part of dating is the fact that somebody else might roll up in there, like Gene said, and bolt themselves up. It's part of dating. It's part of life.
5: That's right.
14: Adrenaline. And court documents say Sorensen texted friends trying to calm down before ultimately acting on his emotions.
1: Trying to calm down. I just saw Susie Q hugging Tyler. I'm full hot on the deal.
0: The dude gave him a Hitler, so he got killed for it.
1: I'm full hot on the deal. I'm texting my friends like, you know, I'm full hot. I'm thinking about running him over in his motorcycle. No, no, don't do it, buddy. I don't know if I can help myself. Son of a bitch hugged my girl. That's it. Just a hug. No Cheetos. Nothing like that.
15: He starts communicating with the individuals he's traumatizing. He's communicating with the...
1: Deadly intentions, Lemmy. My boy, Pete.
0: You guys are going to do
1: Pete
0: this
1: Rossini. One drops tomorrow at 10 a.m. It's about the cartel.
0: Boom.
1: And then, Lemmy, we're going to make the what we taped yesterday, the state of Iran, if you will, a two-part series. Okay?
5: Yes.
1: You know that?
5: Yes, sir.
14: Telling them his blood was boiling.
13: Think about what you're doing.
1: Man, what a glad-handed, has probably been spoiled all of his life. If you can't even, like, if you have so much rage that your ex-girlfriend just hugs a dude, and you're going to kill him for that, that means your mom and dad have given you everything that you've ever wanted, and you've never been told no. You're a spoiled brat, and you've never been told no, and you don't get your way. In the woke-ass, little bitch-ass, soft-serve ice cream world that you live in, because you don't get your way, and somebody's hugging your ex-girlfriend, you're going to kill him.
0: That don't happen in my household.
1: No, because you got some structure.
13: Before you do it, because the decision that you make today can impact so many lives, it will impact you for the rest of your life and many, many others.
1: Yeah, Common Sense 101. So before I go to words, I was looking at AOL today, sorry, boom out, and it said 15 vintage photos of the cafeteria from when, like, I was a kid. And, man, it looking back at it now, they treated us like we were in military back in the day, like, compared to how...
0: Like we were in jail.
1: Well, yeah, like we were in jail. Like today's world in today's
0: school kids. Oh, no, man. They got pick your own.
1: Yeah, they got. So I was talking to New York Greg, right, Lemmy? And he's got his two kids in high school. And it costs them like $1,000 a month for them to have the meal program. Oof. And that means like they get Chick-fil-A.
0: Yeah.
1: Road. Like they get dork. Like they bring it to you. Like Outback, Chick-fil-A, McDonald's, like they'll bring it right to you in today's world, and you can like sit wherever you want, you can be outside, you can hang out, and like it's not. So I was looking at pictures of cafeteria situations when we were
0: growing
1: up. That's
0: me right there.
1: Well, that's what we got kind of like when we were high school.
0: Yeah.
1: That was high school when they kind of let you sit where you want and you could kind of mingle a little bit, but it was still, you know, now this was a little more like high school. We had a couple of vending machines and things like that, but this was kind of like, this is from the 80s.
0: Yeah.
1: So that's kind of like how it was. But like when when we were in elementary school, remember?
0: We were picked where we had to sit.
1: Yeah, you had to just file in.
5: That's right.
1: And you sat on benches like that, and the cafeteria would be, you know, like that. That's what they would feed you. That's a little bit later than us when we actually had the trays. Remember, we had the trays. Yeah. But remember, you'd have to go down the line. You'd have all the lunch ladies there slopping your tray.
0: Yeah.
1: And then, you know, you have, pick a dessert. And you got, you know, Mrs. McGillicuddy, look how tense she is.
0: You can only have one.
1: You can only have one. And, you know, they would have
0: yeah,
1: to.
0: Yeah, what were they?
1: These are
5: lunch
1: women.
5: Ladies.
1: Yeah, lunch ladies.
0: Oh.
1: Remember, now I think the government just sends like.
0: Look at the notes on that one on the left. Is that real?
1: I don't know. I don't even look. Looks like she's wearing some Groucho Marx glasses. But remember, Lummy, they would get there like at 5 in the morning and they'd make it all.
16: They sure would.
1: Like they would make it from scratch.
2: Yeah.
1: Like, you know, they'd have cans of green beans and things like that, but they would make it all, like on pizza day and everything like that. So I was thinking, man, they were kind of had us military. Like, we were like in the military when we were doing this right here, right?
2: Yeah, man.
1: Right? Here.
16: Right there.
1: I remember those days. And you try to, when you were in line, you try to strategically get so that your buddy Larry Plummer sat across from you. So you'd count, you know, like, okay, 1, 2, 3, 4, 5, 6. Okay, so if I'm 6th and there's 9 people in my row, so I got to go 3 more. And then if Larry goes to the 6th, so I need to be about 8 or 9 people from Larry.
2: Yeah.
1: And then I got a chance to maybe be either beside him or across from him. But that's the way our cafeteria was. How much... I think when I was at Madison High School, when I was at Madison Elementary, I think it was $2.50 a week. And they give you a lunch ticket, remember? And they'd punch it. Is that how they did it with you guys? Your mom and dad would go give you like $5 and they give you like a 2-week punch card deal. And I think it was like $2.50 a week.
16: Ours was a little more expensive.
1: Well, yeah, you're a little older.
16: Jeans was probably your.
2: I didn't have any money for lunch.
16: Well, speaking of that, Creative Services says the new dingle or jingle's up for the fourth grade.
1: Oh, wow!
2: Really? That's already? Cool.
1: Yeah, actually, I'm going to go into it. I'm going to go into it, and then we'll go into work. Let me just hear. Hold on.
17: Now that Gene failed fifth grade, he is ruggedly in fourth grade. The Bubba the Love Spung Show presents Gene Lasker. Is he smarter than a fourth grader? Brought to you by Morgan Exteriors.
1: Oh, that's perfect. Absolute perfect.
18: The voice of reason has spoken. The Love Sponge. More Bubba the Love Sponge after this.

0: back to tell it like it really is.
1: Back to the sponge.
0: Bubba the Love Sponge.
2: So that story you were telling me, Gene, about Larson?
3: Yeah.
2: Like, you know, as a local guy, you know, for that guy to be racing Larson and such a skilled guy at...
3: The kid's pretty damn good, and he's got a lot of money backing him, so don't think the kid is just a nobody.
2: No, I'm just saying, but, like, you know, you got beat by the best. There's no shame in that, and he drives a certain way, and he does not pussyfoot around on taking a position. He'll put a slider on
3: you. If you're on the top, and you look down, and you look at Larson coming, you know he's 15 mile an hour quicker than you, and he's sliding you.
2: Right, he's going to slide you.
3: Like, get out of the throttle.
2: It's not... And listen,
3: turn
2: it's,
3: down.
2: It's not...
3: Get him back.
2: It's not a secret on what he's going to do.
3: Exactly.
2: So, like, don't... B, sit here and think, like, Kyle Larson.
3: He tried to mess Larson up, and he lied to him. Everybody said he didn't try that. And he lost.
2: And then he called Larson a racial slur.
3: Yeah.
2: And
3: a Chinese.
4: Yeah. Well, the kid did it. It was the owner.
2: Oh, the owner?
4: The kid.
3: No, the kid did. I watched him say it.
4: Well, the kid called him a, he used some bad words.
3: Yeah.
4: But the owner came out and said about Chinese.
3: Okay. Well, yeah.
2: So listen to this. Can you imagine, Lummy, you know, you and Ashley are looking at your Blink cameras at the rental. You don't have anything scheduled. You know, it's supposed to be nobody there.
4: Yeah.
2: And all of a sudden there's people living there. You call the management company. And they're like, we gave them a key because they said they were like a pet sitter. And they're in there living in your house, and you can't get them out.
5: Take a look at this surveillance video.
2: I think that they were like you could drive down there. You know, I think this might have been like a pretty large distance away. Like this might have been their house, and they were on vacation.
4: Yeah, they were on vacation.
2: Yeah, they're on vacation, like, you know, halfway across the world or something. They can't get there very quickly, and they look at the Ring camera, and they got a woman living in their house.
5: Fox 5 has blurred this woman's face because police have not identified or charged her. But the couple whose apartment this is says they don't know her either.
6: I mean, we were like panicked. Yeah,
5: this is Bill and Yellum Kim's Long Island City apartment. They live at Halo LIC. And they say the woman you see making herself comfortable on their couch is a total stranger.
7: I was in disbelief. I just, like, could not believe what I was seeing.
5: The Queens couple says it happened July 24th while they were on vacation. And they wouldn't have even known an intruder was inside their home if they hadn't gotten an alert from their security camera.
7: We can't help but wonder, like, what would she have done if we didn't catch her on camera? If we didn't have the security camera set up, like, would she have just stayed?
2: Bill Kim. I mean, Bill Kim.
4: Yeah.
7: Like, this was almost 11 p.m. at night. Yeah. Would she have slept in our bed?
5: Yellum says their apartment management claimed the woman posed as a dog walker, and the employee at Halo LIC handed her...
2: Just willy-nilly gave her a key.
5: ...the keys without verifying who she was. Emails sent out by management obtained by Fox 5 confirm that.
8: Now, have you guys ever had a dog walker come to your apartment before?
6: Not while we weren't here.
7: We've never had an authorized guest.
5: The couple immediately called a friend nearby as well as the police.
2: I'd call Asker. That's all you got to call, Lummy.
4: That's it.
2: Don't even call the cops. Call Asker. He'll roll up in there with his 450, and they'll be out in about 5 minutes, maybe less. Hey,
5: the friend got there first.
9: I know you don't live there. Get out of my friend's apartment.
10: Sorry.
9: Hey, I know you don't live there. Yeah. You gotta go.
5: The NYPD tells me they're investigating the crime as a
2: burglary. She got big jugs?
4: Yeah.
2: My lord.
4: She's probably drunk and just looking for place.
2: And she doesn't even look like some like scumbag homeless person. She looks like she's going to the prom or something.
4: Yeah.
2: I mean, she doesn't
3: Maybe
2: look
3: she
2: like...
3: she thought it was somebody else's room.
2: I don't know, man.
5: Burglary. Cops say they responded to Perv Street a little before 11 p.m. July 24th to find someone had entered an apartment without permission and also damaged a bookshelf. The Kims say that happened when the woman ripped down their camera. The couple says the woman even came back again 2 days later.
2: What?
5: But this time she wasn't let in. She didn't make it past the lobby. The building's management company, Goose PM...
2: Why don't they arrest her?
4: Yeah, well, the cops said they're investigating, but...
5: This email that reads in part, quote, as an immediate action, the concierge employee involved in the incident has been permanently removed from the property. They went on to say they reviewed their procedures with the concierge services provided and made security enhancements.
2: Yeah, I mean, like if somebody says they're going to walk your dog, you need to have already contacted the owner and have a dog.
3: Well, the owner already had to have paperwork
2: contacted
3: there.
2: You and said, hey, listen, man, here's, you know, this Johnny McGillicuddy's coming in, ask for his ID. He's walking my dog on Tuesdays and whatever the hell.
8: How much has this messed with your peace of mind, your sense of safety in your home?
6: I'm freaking traumatized. I don't know how else to.
2: Oh, get over it. Just get over it. You had somebody rolling around your couch a little bit and messed up your cam. I mean, you kind of got to get over it a little bit, right?
3: Yeah.
2: I mean, yeah.
4: Well, she's probably trying to sue the place.
2: This guy here looks like Bubba Wallace on like an animal version of Bubba Wallace, and he'd been arrested 22 times, including beating a woman at a bus stop this year. He was let out after 17 days in jail. He's been arrested 22 times. In fact, his last 15 arrests. They let him walk every single time. I think he either killed a person or attempted to kill a person, and they're finally going to finally put him in.
1: I spoke with a
2: but you know, 22 times and you're not out. The last 15 were about battering women, and he walked every time. Why are we letting these assholes in our commit? Like, why? Why are we letting them walk? Are our judges that soft?
1: Former SPD officer who arrested this suspect multiple times. I also talked to Georgia State Representative Jesse.
2: It's these judges that, you know, are soft. Like, oh, making a person spend 10 years is just so cruel. I can't ever imagine somebody being in prison 15 years for killing somebody. We're going to let him out.
1: Petrie and Savannah Alderman Nick Palumbo. They're both shocked, disappointed, and extremely frustrated that this man has been in and out of jail over and over again, wondering why Doyle's seemingly falling through the cracks of the system.
2: Cracks of the system is because we have a bunch of soft-ass judges.
11: 30-year-old LaShawa Doyle is back behind bars, this time facing three felonies. He was arrested Thursday by Savannah police for attempting to rape a woman at the bathrooms in Daffin Park.
2: Yeah, trying to rape a woman when you've been thrown in jail 15 times prior for, you know, hitting women.
11: City staff heard something, went and told an off-duty officer who was able to run over and stop the sexual assault. Alderman Nick Palumbo's district covers Daffin Park.
12: Time and time again, violated the trust of our community. And I would love to hear accountability from the judge. And I've asked from the district attorney's office, their accountability mechanism to...
2: Well, start holding these assholes accountable that judges let these people out.
12: What's happening here?
2: And they commit crimes, including but not limited to raping a woman in public.
11: Alderman Palumbo is also reaching out to Judge Claire Williams' office as she presided over most all of the misdemeanor charges.
2: Some liberal-ass chick judge.
11: Charges Doyle has faced. Georgia State Representative Jesse Petrie also following our reporting of this crime.
13: Maddie, I was appalled again to discover yet another recidivist criminal who has been, repeatedly in and out of our judicial system.
2: 22 times.
13: And repeatedly returned to the streets.
2: 15.
11: In addition to this attempted rape this week, Doyle's criminal history is fairly long. He just got out of jail 17 days ago. This is his 8th arrest in 2026 alone. It's his 22nd arrest since 2020. Well, two of those arrests this year, violent or sexually related. In June, he was arrested for pleasuring himself in front of SCAD's housing for the second time. In February, he bloodied a woman's face at a bus stop. In his last 15 arrests, he's been released on his own recognizance or released on time already served.
12: Housed or unhoused, mentally ill or no, this is a violent sex offender in our community, and people have a right to feel safe.
2: Pick it up, sweetie.
1: Representative Petrie told me as a legislator in Georgia, they've provided every opportunity for the judicial system to hold homeless people accountable for the crimes they or anyone else in the system commits. We'll have way more details.
2: Yeah, whatever. They need to have like a judging committee that has an oversight of the existing judges. And when you let somebody out 15 times, you have to answer for that crime.

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1: It looks like Brad Pitt. It looks like they got divorced, but it wasn't official till 2024. And it looks like he got sober during that 6-7 years of having to divorce Jolie because of the kids and everything. All the legal battles.
2: Yeah.
1: He didn't want to look like a big drunk.
2: Right.
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0: paid late. I wonder if people sit there and be like, you guys gonna come on the air?
1: Don't worry about us. We got no light.
0: Hello?
2: Hello?
0: All I hear is the intro music. When are the guys coming on the show? What are they doing right now? What could they be actually doing? If I was a listener and the show was like a minute late from going on the air and you were hearing music, I would be like, I wonder what's going on. Lasker's there. Maybe Lasker's flipping out and Bubba had to tackle him down to the ground. Or, you know, like Lummy had a meltdown because Bubba said something that finally made Lummy.
1: Had no meltdowns in a long time.
0: Well, Lummy just really knows how to be very tempered and accepting of my craziness. And Lummy just, you know, Lummy just keeps me kind of at arm's length and, you know, tries to stay off my radar. But I know, like, Lummy from, you know, like, if you got a major concern, like, if I'm messing up or something, you need to, like, tell me.
1: Oh, yeah, right. You know? That really works out for me.
2: Warren McDonald, $25.
0: Oh, hold on. I got Gloria and Seth Wiley. But Gloria was in today about, like 5:40. I get into the studio. No, I was there a little bit. Yeah, but she was, like, ungodly early. I get a PayPal notification on my phone. I'm like, well, we're still like 25 minutes from the show starting. Guess who it was, Lummy?
2: Gloria
0: Zach saying, I got to get my Gene Lasker money in. And then Seth Wiley came in before the show, too. Thank you. Both before. Appreciate you. So, listen. The reason why we're a little bit late is because, one, my computer completely... like I got my whole.
1: It has it all the way back. It's all back perfect now. So it was driver error.
0: Do you not
2: driver error,
0: Gene? When your computer resets, asshole, that you can't do anything about it. So when I have all these pages set, my show set, everything I want to talk about, you know, at least set up a little bit. Like I have a WNBA section, and then I got another little section of this guy who ran over this chick three times, and then I got another couple little. I got another couple
1: she
0: stories.
1: Didn't shut up!
0: I got another couple stories I want to get to. You know, I got all those lined up, and then I got our YouTube channel.
1: So you overloaded it?
0: No, I didn't overload it. The computer just all of a sudden decided to do a factory, you don't have anything to say about it reset. And at like 50.
1: I hate when my phone does that.
0: 53.
2: Yeah.
0: At 53 minutes after, 7 minutes before the show starts. And I have 1, 2, 3, 4, 5, 6, 7, 8, 9, 10, 11, 12, 13, 14. 15, 16, 17, 18, 19. I got about 45 windows that are all open with various things I want to talk about that have already been pre-listened to, that have already been the mute button taken off and rewound to the very front. I have to get them ready because a lot of times you got to hit a link, you know, Lumby, for it to load and stuff like that. So I get everything loaded up so that I'm not, you know, scrambling.

0: And then now we are 7 minutes before we go live. And my computer's completely crashed. So all the work that I did, you know, for that 50 minutes or so, because I probably spent 10 minutes of non-show prep and like just trying to clean up the area a little bit. Macho Man's chair.
1: Can't just hit rewind and go back to it.
0: Macho Man's chair needed a little WD-40. And so I had like some general housekeeping to get done today too here in the studios. Let me, you know, as you can see, unlike the Nassau studios, I actually mop and sweep and dust, whereas the other place,
1: that won't last forever.
0: No, oh yes, it will. I mean, because it's my, because
2: it's not that big either.
0: Well, yeah, it's not, but it's something that we built that I'm so proud of, and you know, I helped build. Unlike before, when Craig and Danny, remember, they just built the studio. Gene, I'd walk in and go, "Hello, Mark." I wasn't having to be there on, you know, during the week, going to the lumber place and helping the boys carry the lumber. I didn't do nothing. I just,
1: I know, you had a bank account that time.
0: Yeah. So this one, I had a little. I have a little bit more, you know, sweat and tears, and you know, we own the property. Like, you know, it's. Whatever I would make nice out here is genuinely going to probably appreciate the property. I mean, it can't hurt it, right? I mean,
2: no.
0: It's a garage, you know. And so anyway, you know, I really keep this place nice. Like, I wipe the counters down and I wipe the TVs down more so than anybody would probably think. You know, we got a little Dyson vacuum. I'm in here sometimes at 4 or 5 o'clock in the afternoon. Let me, like, sweep in and just trying to, you know, keep it clean and everything.
2: No, you so, can tell this morning when I walked in, it was how clean it was.
0: Yeah, I even try to sweep, you know, like, you know, Macho's area and stuff like that. And I was talking to Macho today about maybe ordering some cabinets and stuff, you know, from those, so we can get Macho's place really, really, you know. It's a little cluttered right now because he's still... He's still engineeringly wise.
1: It's all moving. Stuff he needs, though.
0: Yeah, well, I know, but, you know.
1: You can hide a lot of it in cabinets, though.
0: Yeah, exactly. Thank you, Gene. The cabinets don't have to be perfect. We just need to hide stuff in it.
1: Right.
0: So that, you know, stuff's off the floor. Things look really, really nice. So anyway, Lasker walks in today. So let me thank God my computer came back on, but that was why I was late getting on, because... I couldn't necessarily get us on. Well, I mean, I guess we were on. I just couldn't monitor it, you know, until my stream.
2: Well, plus your stories, you had to get up and everything.
0: Yeah,
2: and like that.
0: I knew that I couldn't, you know, when the show did start at one or two.
1: I didn't get blamed for all that.
2: And well, Gene's thinking, you know, you probably restarted it. You know, he's telling.
0: Well, he doesn't have any. He has no concept of like a complete computer reboot. He doesn't have. Gene can't figure that out.
1: Yeah,
0: he doesn't.
1: Hey, Sarah.
0: Hey, Sarah, what's a reboot on a...
1: Fix my phone, please. I can't get to this.
0: Yeah, so Lasker's...
1: The picture's not showing up.
0: Hold on. Lasker's idea of him being technically savvy is when he can't get something... This is like so boomer. When you can't get something to work on your phone, you hand it to your wife, who's significantly younger and way more tech savvy than you are, and she fixes it for you, Gramps, and then hands it back to you and says, "There you go, Thomas Eugene Lasker Sr. Jr. McGillicuddy."
1: I got mad at my phone the other day, and I told Gramps to fix this phone before I kill you.
0: So when you're handing your phone to either your kid or your wife to get your boomer ass on some particular area you want to be on that you can't quite figure it out.
1: I couldn't. I did my 10-minute segment, me and Coben opening up the shop, and... I couldn't send it to Lummi.
0: Oh, you mean your personal video?
1: Yeah.
0: All right.
1: I couldn't send it to Lummi because it was too long.
2: I had to
1: send it through something else.
2: I called Gene up and, yeah. By the way, Gene didn't hang up the phone for like a couple seconds.
0: Oh,
2: so
0: you listened to him talk?
2: Yeah.
0: What do you say about us?
2: No. He's like, get over here. Hey, get smoke.
0: Hey.
2: Find out what's going on. And I just hear his son. Like, Mom.
1: Well, she's in her office to the left. I can't hear what she's saying. I can hear. I know it's something to me. So I call Coben. Then Coben comes in the kitchen. He listens for me.
0: And then he'll go say, "This is what Mom said."
1: Yeah.
2: It was almost like Gene was sitting in his chair.
1: I am.
2: His son was halfway in between and trying to talk to the. That's how it sounded on the phone.
1: That's.

0: exactly what was happening.
1: So anyway, Lasker walks in today. Anyway, we're on the air. We had a hard reboot at like 53, 54 of us. I was scrambling around. Oh my God, let me thank God that wasn't all on camera, because I was scrambling around, you know, back here with my little T-Rex arms trying to fire stuff off. And I know the intro's coming. Now we're into the music ramp up. I still got like two or three more little technical things I got to do. I throw my headphones on. I don't even have us pulled up on YouTube. I can't even monitor us at this point, but I will here momentarily. So Lasker walks in, and of course, you know, like, every co-host kind of has their own little personality. Like, Gene, you have to understand, you know, so Mondays we got Dan and Jay, and those guys, you know, dealing with...
2: white bread.
1: Well, okay. Yeah, they're white bread. I don't know if I was going to go with that, Gene, but I was going to say, like, you know, they have a different dynamic in life than you do. They live a different life than you do. You know, being a lawyer and a doctor, that's, you know, that's way fancy. You know what I'm saying? So we deal with them. And then we got you on Wednesdays and Fridays, and you're just a straight heathen. Like, just a straight.
2: I drive on dirt roads.
1: Like, Gene's like a carny, gypsy, biker, you know, millionaire. If you could imagine all of that being wrapped up to a business owner, a dad, a husband, you know, a gypsy, a biker, a farmer.
2: I own chickens.
1: A carny, you know, because if Gene could have made a really good living being a carny, because Gene would have figured out, okay, I'm not going to sit here and just be the Himalaya operator. I'm going to try to go ahead and make some of this stuff myself, because he's a fabricator. And then I'm going to start a competing carnival against this guy. And I'm going to put him out of business.
2: Open up a general store.
1: I'm going to put him out of business, and I'm going to be the carny guy. So Gene's the kind of guy that could go from running the Himalaya to owning the whole carnival. That's, you know, that's what Gene is. He's not a con artist, but he always has a couple thousand in his pocket, ready to buy anything at any time. Like, if there's a deal on something, Gene's gonna,
2: I'll get it.
1: Like, if Gene went out to this guy's place and he had like a, you know, 32-foot all aluminum feather light tilt down open trailer, like, Gene, you know, like a double axle, you know, 32-foot dovetail, all aluminum, you know, feather light trailer. This guy's got one of those, right? And he said, hey, old timer, how much you want for that? You know, I'd take $2,500 for that, man. You couldn't whip out $20,000.
2: Get my money.
1: That thing's worth about $10,000. Right, Gene?
2: Yeah.
1: I mean, even if you just bought it and flipped it, but you would be like, man. So, Gene, you don't understand. Gene runs around life looking for deals like that all the time. Just ready to, hey, I buy it right now.
3: Deals are good.
1: So, we got you and that personality, Gene, to deal with. A carny, a gypsy, a businessman, somewhat of a white trash con man. You know, like, that's your dynamic. And then on Thursdays, we got Brian, and he's kind of the liberal, not snowflake, but kind of, I don't know, schmarmy, smart. You know, he's very much a counter programmer and is very cynical, always trying to turn it around on me with his Bubba impersonations, always trying to make me look stupid. And, you know, I think it makes for an interesting dichotomy with regards to, you know, the three personalities we have to deal with. But think about us, Lemmy. We have to deal with these people. Even Macho Man probably treats Dan different than Gene. So
2: you know, Macho Man likes me better than Dan.
1: I don't know if I can answer that question. I think it would be a tie. I mean, let's let Macho Man answer himself. Macho Man, I pray tell. Gene says, if I may quote, you think Macho Man likes me better than Dan?
2: You think Dan's cooler than me, Macho Man?
1: I asked for it.
4: I plead the fifth. I have a surgery with Dan coming up.
1: Yeah, see, Gene, can I break it
2: just
1: down?
2: Just say Dan.
1: Can I break it down, Gene?
4: Yeah.
1: Deep down, he probably likes you better, like, as a dude, but he likes Dan as a dude, and Dan's fixing to do a little bit of surgery work on him, so.
2: I need some surgery work, too.
1: What do you need?
2: I love you, Dan.
1: What do you need?
2: I don't want to quit snoring.
1: Oh, yeah, hold on. So Lasker walks in here today. So we've gone through all the dynamics of our co-hosts. And so here's Gene's dynamic. Ready? Walks in.
0: So I lost about 45, 50 pounds. And when I was 310, I didn't snore. I didn't snore at all.
1: Let me like doing my Gene Lasker impersonation if I could.
4: Pretty good.
0: No, I didn't snore at all, huh? But I tell you right now, I get down to 243, feeling good, looking good. Look at me, just look at me. Down to down to an extra large now. I mean, I was fat, man. Did you see me? I was fat. But I didn't snore at all. Nope. Sarah didn't have no problems with me. No snoring. Now, I'm 243. I mean, you know, looking good. And I snore like a pig. Yeah. You know, you understand. My wife's so mad at me right now. We may have to sleep in different bedrooms. She, poor thing, didn't get an ounce of sleep last night. I was over there snoring.
2: Well, she went into the living room and sleep on the couch, and then Havoc, he just kept moaning Havoc is our dog.
1: Okay, one of his four Cane Corso killer dogs. I mean, Lummy,
2: they just want to be with her.
1: But Lummy, what are his dogs?
3: Killers.
1: Cane Corso killers.
3: Yeah, they're killers.
1: Like, you don't understand. These dogs, they are not, you know, good dogs.
2: They're not your average dog.
1: They are good dogs to the Lasker family and those people they know. The few people that might swing by the house, like Bobby, and you know, like some of the, I'm sure
2: they're always walking like on eggshells around them dogs.
1: But for the most part, man, these dogs will kill you. I mean, they will kill you. And so Gene's got four of these dogs, and they really like Sarah more than Gene.
2: Oh yeah,
1: deep down because
2: they'll try me.
1: Because guess who? Sarah feeds them and is with them all day.
2: Oh,
1: and
2: please.
1: So, she's part of their pack, if you will.
2: She plays hide and seek with them.
1: Yes, Gene, she's part of their pack.
2: Right.
1: And they don't. And you know what? They will defend her, even if
2: they do. They gang up on me.
1: Even though they know that you're the alpha dog and you're the man of that, you know, they got it figured out who the alpha is. I'm the boss
2: and they love me, but when she's like, she's sitting down there and I try to get to her, they'll line up there right in front of me.
1: Will they ever go?
2: Oh, yeah. No. They try to bite me.
1: So
2: they won't bite me to hurt me, but they'll bite me to keep me off of her.
1: Yeah. So Gene's got all that going on, okay? So last night, I'm 243, too. Okay, maybe 244. All right. Yeah. But skinny, down to XL, underarm. I mean, I'm in the best shape. I'm in the best shape in, I don't know how, since I was world champion with a sprint car driver. But, Sarah, she's so mad at me right now.
2: Boy.
1: She didn't get any sleep at all. I was snoring last night like you wouldn't believe. Snore, snore, snore, snore. And so we looked it up on the internet, and it said that I could maybe have some loose skins from losing weight, and maybe, now it's choking me out when I'm sleeping. But, I don't even know. I mean, like, can they go in there? This is what he's saying to me.
2: Just snip it out.
1: So hold on. I'm actually telling him to shut up because I want to have this discussion on the air. I want to talk about this on the air. And so, but what he could get out was that I don't know, have you pick it up here, Gene, is that you, when you were fat, you didn't snore. Now that you are thinner, in shape, feel better, you're snoring.
2: She said, well, you might have snored a little bit, but if you turned on your side, you didn't snore at all. It was when you laid back with your head.
3: You got to sleep on your side.
2: I sleep on my side now, though, but I snore really crazy on my side, too.
1: Oh, so now it went. So now you're just snoring. I know. So Lasker's like,
2: I don't got sleep ACMO.
1: So what? He does
2: sleep ACMO.
1: You don't have sleep ACMO?
2: No.
1: Are you sure?
2: I'm sure. I don't.
1: You sure that's what it's called?
2: It don't wake me up,
1: Mommy. I don't got sleep ACMO.
3: Yeah. I don't think I have sleep ACMO either.
1: Do you know what it's called?
2: Yeah, sleep ACMO.
1: No.
2: ACME?
1: No.
2: What is it?
1: Sleep apnea.
2: Oh.
1: Say it.
2: Apnea.
1: Yeah, so that's going to be your word. Remember last week, Lummy, we had a word, striations?
3: Yes.
1: Gene, do you remember striations?
2: Yeah.
1: Yeah, what are they called?
2: Who cares?
1: No, but Gene, what did you learn last week?
2: I'm trying to think of it.
1: We learned the word striations.
2: Yeah.
1: And so what did you learn about what striations meant?
2: The blood vessels in your penis.
1: Well, you could have really good striations on your arms, anything, really in shape.
2: Cool. Yeah,
0: any really in shape guy,
2: on my arms.
0: Like Macho Man,
2: and in my neck.
0: You know, like Macho Man, when you look at him, you can see like, you know, veins and stuff in his forearms and in his biceps. That's striations. Okay, that's what striations is. And you learned that last week, and I think you're going to be able to use that in life, don't you think?
2: No, sir.
0: Hey, Sarah.
2: I never say that word again.
0: Hey, Sarah. I'm really proud of Coben. He's been working out a little bit. Look at that. He's got some striations in his calves.
2: He starts Thursday working out.
0: Yeah, well, I'm just saying.
2: He's going to work out more than us.
0: Went from being chubby to he's got my son Coben's got striations. Those are veiny legs. Look at those calf muscles. Hell yeah, boy. Hell yeah, boy. Gene treats.
2: Boy, he's got some
0: Gene
2: fat
0: treat,
2: legs.
0: Gene treats Coben like a human traffic slave. Go on. That's my property right there. But go on, boy. I'm going to tell you right now, go out there and get some sandpaper, start sanding that right fender, and then we're going to take the rear end out, Coben. I want you to get all the wrenches lined up.
3: Bubba,
0: get the jack stands ready.
3: I was watching him tell from a distance. I was watching him tell Coben how to wash his truck.
0: He's actually mean as hell to Coben.
3: Well, I couldn't hear
2: him. No, I'm not.
0: He's mean. Hey, boy, let me see. Yeah, you can't get a ladder and get the top part of that hood, so you just leave it dirty, boy?
2: When we moved out of that rental in Land Lakes, when I bought the motorhome to live in it, so I can really work on my house to get moved
0: in. How long did you, Coben, and your wife live in a motorhome?
2: Almost a year, 9 months.
0: Did it about kill you?
2: Yeah. I headbutted the wall, and then I said, I'm done. We got to get out of here.
0: Hold on. So was there a family, we'll just call it a family situation?
2: No. Oh. The family situation, I was claustrophobic in that bedroom, man. You get out of the bedroom. When you stand up, you face into the wall.
0: I understand that, but when just one day you lost your crap and I just
2: looked at the wall and I was mad at it was in my way and I headbutted it and them old cheap motorhomes, man, and knocked a hole in it. I had to put a picture over it.
0: So
2: I sold it, no one knew it was a hole there.
0: I'm just saying, Gene. So you don't have sleep what?
2: Acmeo.
0: No.
2: Acmeo.
0: No.
2: What is
0: sleep?
2: It?
0: Hold on. Apnea.
2: App.
0: Apnea.
2: Yeah.
0: Sleep,
2: apnea.
0: Sleep apnea. That's where like you're struggling to breathe and.
2: No, I'm not struggling to breathe. I'm telling you, I'm just making noise at it.
0: I'm telling you right now, that's what sleep apnea is. I'm not saying you have it, but when a person does have it,
2: well, I don't. Like I got snoring problems.
0: Sleep apnea is all about snoring too.
2: I don't stop breathing.
0: Well, you don't know that.
2: My wife says I don't.
0: Well, I mean, what does she look at you every second of every?
2: Well, evidently she does because she don't get no sleep.
0: Oh, okay. All right. Well, we'll have to get a report from her. But you don't have.
2: No, let's just get Dan to snip it out of there.
0: I don't think you snip nothing out, Gene. I mean, I don't.
2: You don't know how to fix snoring?
0: I don't know.
2: You bolt on boobs, but can't fix snoring.
3: I think it's a little different.
2: What's different about
0: Gene,
2: it?
0: Gene, I don't. First of all,
2: Snips
0: I don't.
2: Skin.
0: Gene, first of all, I don't know.
2: I looked it up on the internet.
0: Gene,
2: there's a little spot back there that vibrates.
0: I don't know that Dan cannot do it. I'm not familiar with him doing that, but he could have the skill set or know how to do it. You know, like that's just not what he specializes in. He could probably send you to a specialist that does that for a living. You know what I'm saying? Like that's what they do is they cut your fat flap out. From losing, you know, I think that's what you're thinking you got, like a fat flap somewhere in your throat.
2: Something in there, or adenoid that's wrong.
0: Right. Do you know what an adenoid is?
2: No.
0: Did you just hear that from your wife?
2: No, I seen it when we were looking it up on the internet. We call Google and ask him about it.
0: You call, hold on, let me, what did he do?
3: Did you call Google?
0: He called, yeah. I called
3: Do you have that
0: Google.
3: Number?
0: What's the
3: number?
0: Gene, did
2: it's
0: you get
2: on your phone. Did it's, you a, get, it's a free, it's a free
0: did,
2: thing.
0: Did you get a representative when you called him?
2: No.
0: Hello, Google.
2: Yeah, they talk to you.
0: Hello, Google. How can I help you? Well, I just want to let you know, I've lost about 60 pounds, and I used to not snore when I was fat, but now I'm skinny and I snore. Hey, Google, what do you think? What do you think I got? Well.
3: I sent you, I think, what the surgery might be.
0: Okay, all right.
2: All right, there you go. So there's one.
0: All right, well, Gene.
3: There's a couple.
0: Gene, we can get through this together, okay? We'll take this and we'll, you know, we'll try to help you out here, okay? Hold on. Sorry that you went through this last night. I'm sorry. I'm sorry. That is the weekly show with Jon Stewart. I was watching Deadly Intentions.
3: Oh, nice.
0: And then it aggregated to the next channel, which was Jon Stewart having some kind of deal here. I need to turn this off. All right, here we go. So, Gene, here is potentially what you might be needing. I wonder if it's like scientific animations.
2: Hey, so tell me something.
1: Bottom line is, if you're a fat ass and you never used to snore, but now you lost some weight, you're not such a fat ass.
2: I might have snored a little bit, but if I turned to my side, I didn't snore at all.
1: Scientific animations will cut that excess fat in the back of your throat so that when you lost weight, that poor place didn't, that fat adenoid of yours didn't have anywhere to go. So now it's flapping in the wind while your skinny self sleeps.
2: Yep.
1: You got the breath of a fat man.
2: The breath of one? My breath is fine.
1: Okay, well, we're going to listen to this if you shut your mouth a little bit here.
3: There's Gene.
1: Okay, allow me to. There must not be any sound.
3: Yeah.
1: All right, so anyway, normal airwave. And it shows like a guy, you know, and it's through his nose, and then it like goes down to your esophagus and then back through your nose. Okay, it looks like you're going to your lungs. So, Gene, you might. Look at, you say you don't have sleep apnea, but look what, you know, when you called Google, look what it said. Obstructive sleep apnea, tongue base obstruction. They're going to have to cut out some of your tongue, Gene.
2: Yeah. Well, maybe I'll get a better voice.
1: Yeah, but no. I would never cut my tongue out. Like if my wife couldn't deal with my snoring, I'm not going to go in for a full-blown cut my tongue out surgery. No,
2: I'm just going to cut some of the back part of it out.
1: I'm glad you don't find that traumatic. I do not. Can you imagine? I can't even imagine how hard.
2: I bit my tongue before.
1: I know.
2: It didn't lose much of it, but it still hurt.
1: It's not about biting your tongue. They have to cut it out, and you got stitches back there in the back of your throat and all of that just because old girl couldn't put up your snoring. Look.
3: Look at that.
1: Hold on. So is that where they cut it? Oh, they're going to show you here. They go through your stomach?
3: Chin. No, that's under your chin.
1: Oh, hold on. I thought that was a guy's stomach.
2: I don't mind having a scar there.
1: All right, Gene, hold on.
2: I'm good with that.
1: Gene, wait till you see how traumatic this is going to be.
2: They pull my tongue through that hole?
1: So they go in through your chin.
2: They put this
1: big rod. Oh. Your physician.
2: They laser beam it out.
1: Will place a tissue anchor into your tongue, and then they jam this big, I would like a maybe a... some kind of rod.
2: You're not going to feel it.
1: Down your throat. I mean,
3: you'll feel it after.
1: Hold on. That's what I'm saying, Gene. Yeah, you're going to be under. Hold on. Then, so this, they take this rod. Do they put, is that like a, they put like a fishing line down your throat.
2: What and they got the like, pull and they the got, skin and, back and then tie it up.
1: And they got an anchor.
2: That's all I need.
1: Some type of, that's all you need. There is no way in the world.
3: Oh, that is like a fishing hook.
1: Yeah. And then
2: it's hooked into your muscle.
1: And then they tie it into your chin bone. And then it's like a rubber band. These are all anchors, like fish hooks. So that grabs into the skin. And then when your jaw goes up and down, it opens up your throat. Kind of like a butterfly clip on a carburetor.
3: That's true.
1: It's kind of opening up the body. It's your throttle mechanism.
2: I'll be able to slam a beer then.
1: Gene, Hold on. Your physician uses a special tool to advance the tissue anchor. This set might.
2: I can readjust it anytime I want.
1: No, you can't.
3: What are you going to do? Your screwdriver out?
1: No, it's inside of you, Gene. They can't. In order to adjust it, they have to like cut you back open and give you a couple more turns.
2: It's in your port there, man. I put my Allen wrench in right in it.
1: Gene, think about it. Who wants you?
3: Oh, it is. Look at it. Just crank it up.
2: Look at that opening, sleeping good. I should be a mechanical engineer.
1: Did I not have it figured out exactly how it worked? So they set the fish hook down to the back part of your tongue, inside your tongue, and then they put some fishing line up to your chin, and then on your chin bone, they put this tightening apparatus that's with this little medical screwdriver.
2: So your tongue's going to work a little different.
1: And so as the trouble fish hook implant that they put in the back of your tongue, it's tied to some fishing line that they crank with this screw in your chin and to tighten up your tongue so that you don't flap it around so much while you're snoring. You know what? I'm snoring, bitch. I'm not doing this ever.
2: I'll do it.
1: No way would you do it. Lemmy, can you imagine the...
3: No.
1: All over some snoring? Like, maybe come up with some...
2: Well, what else is there to do?
1: Well, I don't know. Maybe we can find some other thing, like some nose clips or some, I don't know, breathe right
2: strips.
1: Well,
2: what has the nose got to do with
3: that? No, Bubba, I think this has to do... Gene, have you ever been told you have a heavy tongue?
0: Yeah.
2: And Bubba says it all the time.
0: I mean,
3: because that sounds like what you might have.
0: Well, Gene's got a tongue.
2: Don't feel heavy.
0: See, Gene, your tongue is like a muscle. And so the more you talk and the more you eat, the stronger that muscle gets. Well, I mean, that's all you did for the longest time is talk and eat. I mean, you know, I know, you probably got a big ass tongue on you. You got a fat.
2: Man, imagine yours. Well,
0: I know.
2: You've done nothing but talk.
0: Yeah, but think about this. I don't snore. No, I don't snore. No.
2: Why? Because your head's so big?
0: Now, I'm telling you right now.
2: You got plenty of movement in there?
0: No.
2: Something. Why do I snore?
0: Well, I'm completely opposite of you. When I get real heavy, you know, I start snoring. And like, there's a number. I'm just going to be honest with everybody. My number is 310. When I let myself go and I get up to 310, I start snoring. Eric could even say, yeah, you snored last night. And sure enough, I get on the scale.
2: Ah, 310 and a half.
0: 310, 311. So then I'll, you know, buckle down. And, you know, like I did pretty good this week on my diet. Like I'm pretty good. I don't like giving numbers out, but I'm pretty good. I feel good about it. And I haven't snored. I'm well under 311. I'll just tell you that. And I don't snore anymore. Like I literally don't snore, and I'm not as tired because I think maybe I'm getting more. You know, like Gene, your nose and your mouth's almost like an intake. So like we got a stock. I think most people come stock with that stock intake that's got all the plastic and the air.
2: Well, I need a K&N nose because my nose don't work good.
0: I need a K&N.
2: I broke it too many times. It's smacked up.
0: See, that's the problem. How many times you've broke your nose?
2: Yeah.
0: That probably is the real issue, not your fat tongue. So you're going to go in for that surgery, get that anchor in your tongue with a screw in your chin.
2: I don't breathe out of my nose at all.
0: Really, you probably got a deviated septum, and you probably need your nose fixed.
2: I ain't even got any septums in there no more.
0: Bubba said I have deviated septum, but I'm just telling him right now, I ain't got no septums left. I got a dumb bro. I broke my nose 4 times.
2: Man.
0: 2 in a fight and 2 on a motorcycle deal.
2: I broke my nose, and a week later I broke it again while it was broke.
0: Yeah, geez. That's why you got to...
2: That hurt like
0: that's
2: hell.
0: Why, that, and if you were to look straight onto the camera, Gene, you kind of got like a smashed in bulldog.
2: Yeah, you can see the... You, can see yeah,
0: you got a kind of a smashed in...
2: The scars in on it and stuff.
0: You got a pretty rough looking nose.
2: I got a good looking nose compared to what it's been through.
0: Well, compared to what your nose has been through, it looks great.
2: I'd rather have this nose than Michael Jackson's.
0: Well, nobody wants Michael Jackson's nose. Nobody. I'm just saying, like, you know, but your nose out of all of us looks the most smashed. You know,
2: because it's broke the most.
0: That's what I'm
2: trying
0: to say.
2: You ever broke your nose?
0: No.
2: Well, I did.
0: Well, I'm trying.
2: How about you, Lummy?
0: That's what I'm trying to say to you, you dumbass.
2: See, big guys like you guys don't get your nose broke because y'all don't play games.
0: Okay. probably in the circles that we travel is not as much conducive to the circles that you travel and get your nose broke. Sorry, me and Lummy haven't got our nose broke, and you have 4 times. I don't know if that makes you a pimp or white, even more white trash. Probably a little combination of both.
2: Yeah, man.
0: So anyway, do you want to continue this sleep gimmick? Like, can you tell us? You know, what do you think you're going to do?
2: I don't know what I'm going to do. I was at KK in the work to ask you.
0: Oh, so you're wanting me to tell you what to do?
2: Yeah, what should we do?
0: Well,
3: I'm going to an ENT doctor if you want to.
2: EMT doctor?
3: ENT.
0: No. Oh, don't tell him. Shut up. Gene, so when you have a situation like you have, okay, you go to an ENT doctor. Do you have any idea?
2: Ear, nose, and throat.
0: Wow. Lummy, are you kidding me?
3: Boom. And you can't graduate fifth grade?
0: Are you kidding me?
2: I don't know. I mean,
0: Gene, that's pretty pimp. That's pretty pimp, dog. I'm just telling you. Yeah, an ear, nose, and throat gimmick. And
2: so
0: you
2: go
0: know,
2: to that guy?
0: I think we'll ask Dan who he would... Like, a lot of time Dan knows. It may not be his specialty, but he knows who the best person in that field is. You know, like for years... You know, anything to do with your prostate, you know, we go to Dr. Mark, the urologist.
2: Yeah.
0: And so.
2: Is he still around?
0: No, he's not. It's a sad story. I've been told, you know, I actually texted Dan this yesterday. I probably shouldn't be saying it. Like, I don't want to.
2: What?
0: He's supposedly in Jacksonville, like on life support.
2: Not Dr. Mark. Yeah. He was all healthy and right. muscled up.
1: He was muscled up and everything. And I don't know if he got like prostate cancer.
2: AIDS?
1: Or No. Gene.
2: AIDS? Jesus.
1: Gene.
2: And he was a man doctor. Gene. What does that tell you?
1: Gene. Gene?
2: I'm just saying.
1: Gene.
2: He messed around with men.
1: Gene.
2: Trying to fix him. I'm saying it got on him.
1: I know. Gene.
2: AIDS will jump on you like a tick.
3: Oh, my God.
1: AIDS will jump on you like a tick. No, Gene, you can't get AIDS.
2: Yes, it will.
1: No, it won't, Gene.
2: It will. You can breathe it in the air, too.
1: And Gene, listen, a guy that's a good friend of the show, a guy that potentially could
2: be... I love Dr. Mark. He's a cool dude.
1: I know, but hold on.
2: But he never poked his finger in my butt.
1: But Gene, shut up. You don't put AIDS on a guy. Like, you know, when you're reminiscing about potentially what he might be going through.
2: Well, the poor guy's dying, and he was way healthier than me when I knew him.
1: But Lummy, I mean, Gene, I'm trying to teach you some common sense and some politeness, and that is when you find out that a guy's sick, you know, be like, well, man, he's got prostate cancer or
2: poor guy got
1: spleen
2: the flu.
1: Or something. You don't put AIDS on the dude, man.
2: Well, that's going to kill you.
1: But that's...
2: The flu's not going to kill you.
1: That's like man... But, Gene, it's like man law. Like, you just don't put that on a guy.
2: Okay.
1: Like, you know, that's the worst thing you can put on a guy.
2: Oh, hey, damn, man. He don't have AIDS. What has he got, Bubba?
1: I don't know. But I'm not... I don't know.
2: He didn't check his own prostate?
1: Gene, I don't know. But I know it's not AIDS, okay? You don't
2: Men only die from a few things.
1: Well, Gene...
2: Other than getting when you get shot from being Robin.
1: Okay.
3: Wait, what?
1: He doesn't know. Unless you get shot while you be a Robin.
3: So the two ways to die as a man is shot while you're Robin or AIDS?
1: Prostate. Or AIDS.
2: Yeah.
1: Prostate, yeah. That's
2: well, you don't want to you do get them.
1: Hey, love me, you know what?
3: Yeah.
1: And the AIDS will jump off a guy like a tick onto you. So, like, you could just be, in the airport, and this guy's sitting beside you. Next thing you know, his AIDS tick jumps on you. Oh. You got AIDS.
3: Is that what happened to Magic Johnson?
2: Mess you up.
1: Yeah.
3: Is that Magic Johnson?
1: Didn't have anal sex with women?
2: It happened to Magic Johnson that way, too. That's why he got away from got thick.
1: Shut up, I am late. I gotta go into words. I don't even know where we like. Let me do. We come back and try to put a closure on Gene.
3: I think so.
1: But now, yeah, let's do that.
3: I mean, health tips with Gene. I mean, I gotta teach Walker this. You know,
1: yeah,
3: be
1: hey,
3: careful.
1: Walker, if you go, don't even be in the same room as a person that potentially might have AIDS. Because you know why? Why, Dad? Because it's. AIDS tick will jump on you, bud, and you got it. You don't even have to touch the dude. They can just jump right over the desk.
2: Yeah, you don't.
1: Be careful, man. The AIDS tick. The big infamous white trash gypsy AIDS tick that Gene Lasker thinks is a real thing. We'll be back. We'll be... Take all that in, my friends, and we'll be back.
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0: 2026. Lasker's in a big whodunit.
1: Whodunit?
0: Uh-huh. No, well, that's what you call it. Like when you're involved in a little bit of a situation, you'd call it. I got a big whodunit going on.
1: Yeah, and let me say to wear a mask. What is it? You tell me to wear
0: a CPAP mask. Why?
1: What is that going to do?
0: Well, it
2: pushes air in you, and it
0: forces air. It forces air down your throat, and you're breathing. You know, your breathing area.
1: Then you don't snore.
0: And then that kind
1: of, how the hell you sleep with a mask on?
0: Well, that's just what they have to do. Like my dad has to do it. Doug Clement has to, and he's not. I'm fatter than he is. So
1: can I just put like a air hose in my mouth?
0: You can have a hooked up to a compressor out in your garage. And
1: blow a little air.
0: No, Alaska, you can't
1: put it on five pounds.
0: Don't mind this pancake compressor underneath my bed.
1: Well, I can do it like them little oxygen hoses. It goes on your nose.
0: I got this pancake compressor.
1: Can I do that?
0: By my head, and I'm just going to put this hose on the air compressor. I'm going to keep it at like 75 PSI when it goes below that. Gene, how are you going to regulate a regular air compressor blowing a constant flow of air into your mouth? Like
1: put a regulator on the line.
0: No.
3: Oh, yeah, that makes sense. By the way, $20.
0: Gene, listen, with your snoring situation, I went to Tampa Sleep. I just Googled. I called up Google, as you would say.
1: Tampa Sleep is going there.
0: No, this is this is actually Tampa General Hospital. Within the hospital, they have a sleep disorder division.
1: So a lot of people got this.
0: No, but there's a lot of these centers, but you know, Tampa General Hospital is like the five star, like the greatest.
1: Yeah, it's the greatest hospital.
0: Yeah, so
1: ever.
0: If your insurance would cover you go into TGH rather than some, you know, rather than Jimmy's Sleep Shop, you know, on Armenian, you know, whatever. I mean, this is Tampa General Hospital. So they got a sleep disorder center within their hospital, the Tampa General Hospital.
1: Well, I got to go to sleep there so they can watch me.
0: I don't know, Gene. I don't know. I'm just telling you about the place. Okay, I don't know. But just saying, you can go to the Tampa General Hospital and go to the Sleep Disorder Center, and they say we offer treatment for several sleep disorders.
1: Are you run in place
0: at the Tampa General Hospital Sleep Disordered Center, including. So shut up, Gene. This is what they can potentially fix: snoring caused by vibrations in the walls of your throat. Snoring can result
1: in collapsing.
0: Well, Gene, you're getting ahead of me. Okay, shut up. So you want to read it?
1: I don't got that.
0: You read it.
1: I don't understand half the words.
0: I'm trying to walk you through this process, and you're skipping ahead of me. So do you just want to read it?
1: That's the way I read.
0: Okay.
1: I only go to the words I can remember. Understand.
0: Okay. All right, Gene. So let's just start with snoring. How would you read that? Read that, snoring.
1: Caused by vibrations of the walls of the throat, snoring can result in sleep disruptions for the affected person.
0: Yeah.
1: As well as his or bed partner. That's my problem, partner.
0: That's what I'm saying. I do. See, it's
1: this can lead to expensive.
0: Might as well just say Sarah right there as his partner. It can lead to being sleepy during the day, morning headaches, weight gain, and loss of memory, concentration, or attention.
1: I ain't got none of that.
0: I think you got all of it, except the weight gain.
1: I don't got loss of memory.
0: Okay, all right. How about restless leg syndrome?
1: No, I don't got that.
0: Okay. How about insomnia?
1: What's that?
0: Read it.
1: Read
0: it.
1: This is characterized by prolonged inability to fall asleep and remaining sleeping for an accurate length of time. I don't think I got that.
0: Okay, now
1: I sleep until I got to pee.
0: Okay. So the next one is, what's the next one, Gene?
1: Narcolepsy.
0: Yes, narcolepsy. And what's narcolepsy?
1: This condition features uncontrollable and sudden attacks of deep sleep, sometimes experienced along with hallucinations and parasites.
0: It's hallucination.
1: I don't got none of that.
0: Okay, all right. Okay, so far it looks like you only got the snoring gimmick up top, right?
1: Yeah.
0: So we got to go through all of them.
1: Sleep apnea.
0: Yeah.
1: Sleep apnea is a disorder that causes a person to pause their breathing or experience periods of shallow breathing while asleep. I don't know if I got that.
0: I think you got a little bit of that. Most people that snore have a little bit of that. Okay. Now read. You got two more.
1: The next one.
0: You got two more.
1: Obstructive sleep apnea.
0: Apnea.
1: Apnea. Also referred to as obstructive sleep apnea syndrome. This is caused by weak, malformed
0: tissues. Just say some kind of tissues.
1: Yeah, something in your throat's not right. No kidding.
0: Yeah, well, that might be. See, so hold on. So keep
1: that's
0: reading.
1: Why I need a little trim job.
0: So, but this might be what you have. You need
1: the
0: to get
1: result of obstruction.
0: It's more prominent in obese.
1: Airway.
0: Hold on. It's more prominent in obese, middle-aged, and elderly men. That's what you are.
1: Well, yeah, but I'm not
0: I know
1: obese.
0: You're,
1: anymore,
0: I know.
1: Well,
0: hold on.
1: Happening.
0: Hold on. Listen to me. You look good, and you've lost a lot of weight. But realistically, like you know the U.S. charts, the medical charts, what they go for are so unrealistic because they like say,
1: "Oh, I'm probably still big, right?"
0: Right, right. So, like, you know, if you go by your height and bone density, so let's say that you are big, you know, you are large boned, but you're 5'10 or 5'9, you know, if your true height, you know, that would say that a guy needs to weigh like, you know, 167 pounds, a guy of that height, right?
1: Yeah.
0: Like, please. Those charts are, I mean, maybe a small percentage of America, like, you know, aligns with what the U.S. recommended height and weight is supposed to be for the perfect, you know, perfectly fit person. And, you know, Gene, you're probably, by medical standards, still obese. You know what I'm saying?
1: I'm fine with that.
0: All right. So you might have this. It's more prominent in obese, middle-aged, and elderly men, and its adverse effects include insufficient oxygen in the blood and chronic drowsiness throughout the day. Now, you're
1: not
0: tired.
1: Really.
0: No? All right, what's the final one?
1: I mean, I don't got a problem working. I get home, you know, and I work in my shop.
0: Oh, hold on. You got to read this next one.
1: Where's it at?
0: The next one down starts with a P.
1: Parsimonies. Parasimonies,
0: yeah.
1: Parasimonies.
0: Okay, so parasimonies means what, Gene?
1: Pair of good big size balls?
0: No, Gene, that's not pair. No, Gene, that's not
1: that's
0: pair.
1: Close. That's no, close. No,
0: Gene, after.
1: I got a parasimonies.
0: Gene, we appreciate that. You're trying to rename balls parasimonies, but that being
1: these
0: said, there is.
1: Disruptive sleep disorders.
0: What's that? These
1: disruptive. Disruptive sleep disorders include nightmares, night tremors, and sleepwalking.
0: I don't got none of that. Yeah, so like
1: I don't dream about nothing.
0: So you don't have any nightmares.
1: No, nope.
0: You might have the next one up: obstructive sleep apnea. You might have sleep apnea, narcolepsy, insomnia, and restless leg syndrome. You do not have,
1: nope.
0: And you do have snoring.
1: Yeah.
0: So I mean, you know, look. So it looks like you know.
1: So what's the score on one? 3 out of 9.
0: I don't think that's what this is just giving us. This is just telling us what they offer. I don't think it's a score sheet per se.
1: Macho Man said what?
3: Well, he recommends this. I sent you the link for it.
1: Now, okay. Do Macho Man recommend anything about this?
0: What's that? Oh, wait, hold on. Macho Man is the most tip-top in shape, knowing what's wrong with him. So, yeah, Macho Man's really in tune with his body. Oh, hold on.
1: Oh, I want one of those.
0: Hold on now. Now we're talking. Yeah. See, I'm going to get in this air compressor of a bed, and it's going to just be compressed. And, oh, yeah. Sarah, Woo. Don't mind the fact I look like I'm blasting off the space shuttle every night. And it's going to be hard for you to get in here and get a little.
1: Drop me over, Iran. I'll take you a minute.
0: A little penis. Like, it's going to be tough for us to do it in this thing. But the hyperbaric chamber for sleep apnea, please. I could never sleep in that thing.
1: No way.
0: No way I'd be so claustrophobic.
3: Oh, you put it in some
1: big window,
3: chair.
1: Though.
0: Yeah, but
3: look, Gene.
0: Now, hold on.
1: Oh,
0: but
1: it's a nice ass. Oh, look at that damn thing.
0: Well, but hold on. Like, what do you just
1: Man,
0: get in there and fall asleep in your grandpa recliner?
3: Listen, we might have had Hogan if he was in one of those.
0: I mean, yeah, I mean, I guess.
1: I'd have bought him one if that saved him.
0: A hyperbaric chamber is a sealed device that creates a pressurized environment allowing users to breathe in concentrated oxygen. This process is known as hyperbolic oxygen therapy.
1: You don't want to do it.
0: May enable the lungs to absorb more oxygen than under normal conditions. So, but like, you know, what are you doing there, Gene? Do you watch TV?
1: Had that. Everybody's killing himself.
0: What?
1: Yeah.
0: What?
1: Remember him, the dude that raced with us, the kid? Get his name, but... He had some kind of brain cancer, and it got better, but it was still, like, dragging around in his head a little bit. And they put him in, and he got one of them chambers. He spent like about $100,000 on it. And then he ended up going crazy and shot himself.
0: So you're saying the hyperbolic chamber caused the guy to go crazy?
1: Yeah.
0: Oh.
3: Oh.
0: Well, anyway, let me, did you send me the link to, oh, no, right. That was
1: Brian Eckley. Remember him?
0: Yeah, I do.
1: Poor guy.
0: Well, yeah, I mean, yeah. He was trying to fix.
1: Big old
0: so,
1: boy.
0: See, it's important, Gene, that you get the sleep issue fixed because you don't want to end up like Brian Eckerle, right?
1: I'm not going to kill myself over not breathing right.
0: I know, but I'm just saying. Let's get a handle. Get one of these sleep studies done.
1: Yeah. You want to go to Tampa General?
0: Well, I mean, I don't know. You can. I mean, Sarah, she can call up Google better than the next guy, right? She types in my husband lost weight but still snores. Can you please help me?
4: Can you please tell him?
0: Damsel in distress with that got exactly 29 minutes of sleep last night. I'm just going to end up killing me. Or I'm going to put a gun to his head in the middle of the night when I go back crap crazy because I can't take it anymore. I just can't take it. I sit here and watch him at night.
1: Poor baby.
0: Oh! Well, Gene has come up with a somewhat temporary situation. He's like, okay, well. And the babies, they got their own little playroom, see? And there's a bunch of little toys over there, like, see? And I'm just going to go over and stick a twin size or a single size bed over there. So when Sarah, she can still go to bed with me. But when I just get to snoring, she just can't take it anymore. She can just go out there to the baby's room. And she got herself a nice little bed over there. Yeah. In fact, I already ordered it.
1: Quiet, no dogs bark.
0: My dogs,
1: they start to moan, but doing that kind of bull.
3: Oh, yeah.
1: I don't hear it. That tone will not go in my ear.
0: Man, he is so.
1: People, I don't hear
0: love
1: that.
0: Love it. He is so boomed out, man.
1: No, I'm telling you the truth.
0: I can't
1: hear. The race cars, you know, it's not made me, I can't hear, but there's some tones I can't
0: hear.
1: Well,
0: Gene,
1: no more.
0: I mean, I have just as bad a hearing as you. I've worn headphones for 40 plus years, for 20, 25 hours a week. For 40 plus years, I've had. You know, 4 or 5 hours. Well, my job consists of wearing headphones and like hearing yourself amplified into your ear because you have to. That's how you do talk.
1: So you think you're going to get workman's comp after this?
0: Workman's combat? Is that what you said?
1: Workman's comp.
0: Oh, no. No, I'm not. No, but I just, for all the years when you have amplification into your ear for 5 hours a day, that I've lost a lot of my hearing. Like,
1: really?
0: Yeah, I'm horrible. Like, it's
1: like, I can hear good. There's just some tones I can't hear.
0: Yeah, well,
1: if somebody's talking away from me, sometimes I can't hear.
0: Oh, I get so mad at Erica. We'll be driving somewhere, and she'll talk into the windshield.
1: Window.
0: She'll talk into the driver's side window. She'd be like, so, I just want you to know.
1: Yeah,
0: I can't hear that. I'm like, what? She's like,
1: she's up there over there.
0: I'm like, Erica, when you talk at me. Talk at me. Turn your head around so that your lips are facing my ear.
1: I don't yell at Sarah like that, but I want to.
0: Oh, I do. I go, see, your mouth is, even if I'm driving, your mouth goes right into my ear. If you like, all you gotta do is turn your head.
1: But I'm in the kitchen in the living room, so I'm really only 25 feet away from her. But she is turned towards the stove, which is concave in there where the breather is.
0: It's a lady thing.
1: Stainless steel.
0: They like to screw with us.
1: She talks into that.
0: They know what they're doing. They know they're driving us
1: insane. And all I hear is, hey,
0: and then you say, Coben.
1: So I call Coben. I say, stand right here. And he stands. I said, what's your mom say? And he'll tell me. Then I'll tell him something, and he'll tell her.
0: Let me. Yeah, there's a whole interpretation system that goes on at Gene Lasker's house.
3: No, listen. If you go,
1: it's better than saying what every time.
0: Oh, so you called up actually, Lummy, and you overheard this whole process.
3: Oh yeah, Gene. Yeah. Gene forgot to hang up the phone, so I heard the whole thing.
0: Hey, Coben, tell your mom that I need a ham.
1: She's
0: sandwich.
1: Only 10 foot away.
0: I need a ham sandwich.
3: Mom,
0: Gene needs a ham sandwich. Tell him I'll have it in about 5 minutes. Hey, Dad, she'll have it in about 5 minutes.
3: What?
0: She'll have it in about 5 minutes.
3: What'd she say?
0: Mom will have your sandwich in 5 minutes, Dad.
1: As long as you're talking at me.
0: Me too.
1: I'm but Bubba,
3: I saw him when they were washing the truck, and I'm across the street, and Gene's just swelling his arms.
2: Oh, he's so trying mean to teach him how to wash a truck.
0: Yeah, I know, he's but the you're, so, you're so mean to him, man. Poor
2: no,
0: kid.
2: I'm not mean to him. You see Coben arm motion. He didn't see me hitting him
3: you,
2: or nothing.
3: You see him, Coben, having to go get this like a 10-foot ladder.
2: Right, I had to wash the top of the truck. So, I'm trying to teach him how to wash the top down and don't wash back up.
0: Can I
2: put soap over the truck for a second time?
0: Can I tell you a situation that I watched? Watched at the baseball game of Gene's interaction with his son. Are you ready?
3: Yes.
0: All right. So Sarah goes and says, Gene, they got hot dogs and stuff over there. Do you want me to go get you a hot dog? And I think, yeah, Sarah, go get me one. Go get a hot dog. And so she doesn't know what necessarily Gene wants on it. So she brings the mustard, the ketchup, and she brings the, you know, what you could potentially put on a hot dog. She brings it in the little packets. And so Lasker goes, I think I'd like mustard on that. And nobody really, you know, Sarah put the hot dog in front of Gene, and he's got Coben to his left and her to his right. And he goes, so he's got the hot dog laying there, and there's a packet of mustard and there's a packet of ketchup. And he goes, hey, Coben, that mustard ain't putting itself on there, buddy. And he's like, oh, sorry, Dad. So he opens up the mustard packet, put the mustard on the hot dog, and Lasher goes, yeah, that's right. That's how you do it. Thanks. But that's how Gene Lasker rolls. So I can only imagine that you're not, you know, that you're not washing the full-blown 3-ton F-450 2026 Patriot Lariat King Ranch, four-wheel drive, $120,000 death record machine that Lasker's got, and I'm sure that poor kid cannot clean it correctly.
1: No, he does. I'll just teach him how to wash from the top down.
0: Yeah, see, you know,
1: he'll start washing the fenders, and then he'll start washing the windows out. The soap's going back over the fenders, which you're already washed.
0: Right, see,
1: wasting time.
0: Coben, you got to start at the very, very top. You might have to get a ladder.
1: I don't want to do something twice.
0: And so, actually, the best way to get on top of the hood, I'm sorry, the top of the roof, is to actually get in the back of the tailgate. So you take your hose, squirt it all down, wash it all down.
3: No,
0: soap.
3: No, you don't get in the tailgate in Gene's world. It's,
0: oh, you know?
3: It's getting the ladder.
0: Oh.
3: It's getting that 10-foot ladder.
0: Is it a ladder, Gene? Or is it?
1: Yeah.
0: It's
1: a king cat. It's a four door.
0: I know, but I'm saying you can't get
1: the front of the roof from the bed.
0: Oh, okay. All right. You're right. It's a king cab. It's a crew cab. Right. So you need a ladder. So gotta get a ladder. You gotta wash it from the top on down. That way you're gonna be able going over the fender
1: right.
0: seat.
1: You wash the driver's side top, then go to the passenger side top. Then get all the windows, and then hood, and then
0: now
1: fender
0: doors. Are you a guy that? See, I'm the kind of guy that just drives my car up and down the road a little bit, like, you know, get up to 50, 60, and it's pretty dry. And then I may come back and maybe take the air compressor with the squirt nozzle and try to, you know, dry out it a little bit.
1: No, I got a chamois cloth.
0: Oh, you're a chamois guy?
3: Yep, yeah, get out there with the towel.
0: Man.
3: I mean, listen, it looked
0: Hold
3: good.
0: On, let me.
1: Yeah.
0: I'm not a chamois guy.
1: Yeah, but it cleans up any spots you might have missed.
0: I'll run it through the car wash, and then I'll come home and get a little of my Lucas, a little mist oil, that like the spray on wax.
3: Oh, yeah.
0: And kind of give it a little wax in a little bit. And then, I'm not chamois guy. No way. If I figure from me driving it home from the car wash, you know, hitting 60, 70 for a little bit.
1: Nah, still dots up.
0: It's gonna dry nicely. That's why I got a piddly-ass little F-150, and he's got the badass 450. I guess if you know Lummy, you're spending $120,000 for a truck, you probably would use a Chamois compared to do the air dry willy like
3: me. Well, I mean, it's good when you have your assistant, too.
0: Yeah. Oh, yeah. A Chamois is real easy when you're sitting in the... Hold on. Yeah, and Chamois is real easy to operate when you're sitting in the lawn chair looking at your Facebook page, giving orders out to your 16-year-old son. Chamois is real nice. Right? Every dad should do a
1: Chamois. Especially when he's smart and he learns quick.
0: Yeah, he can Chamois the hell, and then teach him how to squeeze it out, and that's how you dry it right there. Yep.
1: Chamois will keep you from having to wash it again.
0: I'm not a big Chamois guy. I'm just telling you. I hate it. I hate because growing up with Doug Klim, he was a Chamois guy.
3: Oh, God.
0: So, you know, every time you wash that, one of his various antique cars, there was a real, you know, real, you only use certain kind of, you could just couldn't use regular soap. You had to use certain kind of soap.
1: Yep.
0: Like a certain kind of won't hurt the paint soap kind of deal.
1: Yeah.
0: And you gotta, you can't put like.
1: I'm in the Rain-X Gold.
0: And then you can't put, like you can't just open the nozzle up, you know, full blast because you can't hit the paint that hard. You gotta kind of do more of a misting deal on it, you know.
1: Right.
0: Like, yeah. So Doug Clip, like I learned the right way. And then you take a chamois and you dry it, and then you take another chamois and dry it, like two chamois. You got a two chamois this thing, because one chamois will just get so saturated that you can't keep squeezing it out. But
1: yeah, but the second chamois got more of a polishing agent type skin on it.
0: Exactly.
1: Yeah, that's right.
0: If you're straight white trash, then your kid's out there doing the double chamois, one with the polisher.
1: Well, why have a paint job if you're not going to show it
0: off? One with the paint. Now, when does Coben officially graduate from I'm my dad's slave? Like, when does he, like, when can he stop
1: he
0: being
1: stops
0: your...
1: stops breathing?
0: Oh.
3: So never?
0: So... one would say that for the rest of your natural life, Coben is going to be on point to be your human slave at all times.
1: Pretty much.
0: Yeah. Can you
1: ain't getting the kingdom for free.
0: Well, I understand all that. Right, huh? I understand. I mean, like, but even like when he's like 35, you're going to make him, you know, be out there being a slave?
1: Probably.
0: Yeah. I mean, do you think he could ever go out and live on his own and, like, you know, get married and have kids and... do all that kind of craziness, or do you think that Coben's like a stay-at-home till he's like 25, 26 guy?
1: I don't know.
0: I think he is.
1: Think he's going to stay home for a while?
0: Yeah, because I think he's going to learn the business, and while he's learning the business, he could stay there for free rent. I mean, because you ain't charging him.
1: He could stay there for free his whole life.
0: That's what I'm saying. There comes a point where he eventually wants his own crib.
1: I mean, you could take one of my houses
0: over
1: there, too.
0: But he's still kind of under your thumb a little bit. You'd still know all of us coming. So, Coben, let me ask you a question. Now, there was a red pickup truck here last night about 8:30.
1: I don't care about all that.
0: Who was that?
5: Oh, it was my friend, Fred. He came over. We played some video game stuff.
0: Okay, you sir? Fred, huh? Okay. You ain't gonna be getting any girls over there now. You know what they'll do to you? They'll ruin you, buddy. I'm just telling you. Not every one of them's like your mama. Your mama's good. She's a good lady. But man, most of them bitches out there, Coben, they're scandalous. Let me tell you that right now. They're scandalous. Phew. Make that money, buddy. Just live here. You still gotta be my slave a little bit, okay, buddy? You're gonna be my slave living across the street, okay? You're not going to be my slave that actually lives with me. I'm going to have you across the street there, Coben. But when you hear me, if I need something, you better get your ass over here.
1: Come running.
0: Yeah. Yeah. So, Gene, are you going to sit in your recliner and just blast off your horn?
1: Right.
0: And your son's got to run across the street?
1: I can do it with the door shut. He'll hear it.
0: And raid it. Lummy, you're 30 years old. Your dad's in his recliner. You live across the street in his rental property. And you're still on call.
1: As soon as you hear a horn,
0: you got to go blasting out of your house, run across the street, and jam into your dad's house. Dad, what do you need?
1: His friends will be going, man, you got to run over there every time your dad hits that horn? He goes, yeah, man. You ever met my dad?
0: What do you need? Hey, Coben, I think my truck needs washed today. You know how to do it, two chamois. All right, Dad, I'll get it.
3: I really heard his chances with the ladies, too.
0: Yeah, I mean, he's just getting, you know, trying to put
1: he's going to be able to use all of my stuff to get ladies.
0: Yeah, but he's dead, but not until you die, buddy.
1: No.
0: That's going to be a while.
3: What are we trying to get, a little something?
1: Cars, my trucks.
0: I mean, okay, so what do you got? 30 years left on you? No, I mean, what do you got?
1: Maybe. I got 30 years left on me.
3: You got that sleep apnea fix, you will.
0: How are you?
1: About 25.
0: I think you got about 25 left on you.
3: Yeah, but what if
0: so that means he's not going to be he's going to be like almost 45.
1: No, I'm talking about he's going to be 45
0: before he gets all that stuff. So you're saying like if he was like 22 and he had this hot chick and he came over and said, "Hey, Dad."
1: Yeah, she's saying, "Hey, I can't go out this weekend because I got to help my parents plant plants out there in the yard and stuff." And he can say, "I got a tractor. I'm going to come borrow it. Help you out."
0: See? Yeah, well, he'll have a lot of things at his disposal.
3: Yeah, but what if he's like sitting
0: there? He'll also
3: be
0: able to say, I got a 34 coupe with 900 horsepower.
3: Yeah, but get that, and then he takes her back to the house. He's starting, you know, and then, you know, to hear the honk, honk, honk.
0: Yeah. Hey, Coben, I know it's 10:30, but, you know, I don't think that microwave popcorn's going to pop itself. You know, I don't think
1: I ain't gonna do all
0: I don't
1: that.
0: Think, I don't think that that popcorn's gonna put itself in the microwave. Listen, don't you burn it. I'm just telling you right now. You gotta listen for pops, and it's every if you if
1: he burns.

0: But if I need something real bad, you know, like if I run out of toilet paper or something, yeah, you're going to be hearing it, buddy. Just be ready. Poor kid's like,
1: ready.
0: Poor kid's like 32. He's still at Gene's, but heck, you know, Gene's horn call. remember on Breaking Bad, that with Walter White, they had that one old guy that sat in the wheelchair.
2: Yeah, he rang the bell.
0: And he would just, he couldn't talk, or he was such a pimp, and he would just ring the bell when he needed service. And then, like, you know, because he was such a old school OG gangster, he'd have like two or three of his sons come over and, like, you know, whatever Pop needed, he got. But he would just hit that bell.
2: That's Gene. That's going to be Gene.
0: Yeah, Gene. That's you, my friend. Now, Gene, let me ask you a question before I go into words. Are you going to actively, you know, potentially try to go to a place and get this diagnosed? Or are you just going to ride it out?
3: No, I'm going to go somewhere.
0: All right.
3: I'm going to try to find some place today.
0: Today?
3: Why not?
0: Okay. I just maybe, you know, I'm so worried they're going to put that fish hook in your tongue with a chin pulley system. And the only way to tighten it on me is to go through this robot-like screw they put in your chin, which I'm assuming they just don't leave externally. I'm sure they have to dig in there and get it.
2: Yeah.
0: So when you need an adjustment where they got to tighten it up a little bit.
3: It's under your chin. Who cares? The scar under your chin's cool.
4: We deviated from the norm, and look what came of it.
5: You have some issues, kid.
4: The Bubba the Love Sponge Show returns after these words.

0: Let me, which, what is the podcast tomorrow?
1: The cartel one.
0: The cartel one. Cartel, probably cartel. And then next is going to be
1: the night.
0: Iran.
1: Oh, yeah. Yes.
0: Yeah.
1: But there's also the night one that's the next one that was recorded, because we've been looking ahead at how they recorded.
0: Oh, the Night Stalker?
1: Yep.
0: Yeah.
1: Yeah.
0: But so
2: is we that, went. The guy that was with you at the movies, not the movies, at the
0: comedy deal.
2: Comedy deal.
0: Yeah. That's Matt Cox.
2: That's your guy.
0: That's the guy that was did like 15 years in federal prison for being like the best bank fraudster ever. Meaning like he could forge checks and steal identities and recreate deeds for homes.
2: Do you feel something strange about that guy?
0: No. Not at all.
2: He seems to be like he's an alien.
0: Well, you think he's an alien?
2: Yeah.
0: Okay. I can see that he's got a little bit of an alien
2: Like a reptile.
0: He's a reptile alien.
2: A reptile.
0: I'm sure Matt's going to love. I love that. He's going to love that description.
2: Do they got a name for that? Reptolian?
0: No, they don't have a name for it. So anyway, listen. I have a new podcast with a guy named Pete Rossini. This guy is just this guy, my co-host, did 25 years in federal prison. He was Gene knows the guy. Gene knows the guy because this guy, Paul Rossini, who did 25 years, I think his last 7 of which were at Coleman, and he has, like, within the I'm not trying to get too descriptive, but within the outlaw community,
2: he helped a lot of them.
0: They all

0: know who he helped two outlaw bikers get their sentences reduced, like drastically. Like, you know, he was their guy in prison.
1: Because they didn't deserve to be in there, man.
0: Nobody else was helping a guy.
1: No.
0: This Pete Rossini guy,
1: we
0: who's
1: paid
0: my
1: the
0: co-host.
1: Crazy money.
0: And so Pete Rossini, like, my co-host, like, you'd understand, he can roll around any Outlaws event and say, mention two names, and the outlaw who he's dealing with will quickly understand that this guy's a made man.
1: Yeah, he's cool.
0: Like, no, he's a made man.
1: He goes straight to the bar.
0: In the outlaw world, he's a made man.
1: Yep.
0: Like, you guys would do anything.
1: In all the biker worlds, because he helped the Hells Angels.
0: He helped the Hells Angels, the Banditos. Yeah. Yep. So, like, you know.
1: Because we all stick together when we're in jail.
0: Right. That's what people don't realize is that Pete told me this. Listen to this, Lummy. Like, you would think that, you know, different ethnicities in prison are called cars. So, like, you got the white car, you got the black car, you got the Italian, you know, car, you know, you got, you
2: Cuban
0: know,
2: car.
0: You got different, yeah, you got the Cuban car, the Mexican car,
1: biker car.
0: You know, but then within the white car, you'll have a biker car. And that is, you know, and this is in the one time. And, like, it's a code among brothers. Like, you know, Hells Angels and Outlaws do not like each other. They do not try to show up to the same events. Like, it's always some type of gunshot. Like, they just, I mean, it's just not good.
1: Right.
0: So they self-police themselves by staying out each other's territories. Like, they just, it's an underwritten code amongst thieves, if you will. Well, when they get in prison, the dynamic absolutely flips, and the outlaw and the Hells Angel and the Mongol and the Banditos, they're now all boys because they have to form an alliance to be able to fight, you know, the Mexicans, you know, the Cuban, like all these other, you know, potential threats, you know, because there's a whole hierarchy in prison, like who gets the extra food and, you know, who gets, you know, off-duty jobs, and like there's a whole ecosystem of how the jail runs, and you gotta, you know, so the bikers, the Hells Angel and Outlaw, who hated each other in Sturgis and wanted to shoot each other, but they're in prison together in Leavenworth, Kansas, they're now buddies.
2: Yep.
0: They're like, hey buddy, listen, you know, listen, why we're in here, we're boys. Now, when we go out and we finally get out of here and you put your jacket on and I put my jacket on, well,
1: I'll knock you down.
0: It might not be the same. But while we're in here, brother, we're together. So Pete went and cut deals with all of these motorcycle clubs, all these ethnicities, and he's my co-host. And the guy's just absolutely like Rain Man.
1: Just knows everything.
0: Oh, my Lord. So we start talking about, you know, next Thursday, Lummy, the issue is going to be the Iranian war. Like, yes. You know, the current, you know, Pete's. Well, however, we're going to have to think how we thumbnail it. But so 2 weeks ago, we were taping a podcast. And I go, the podcast is done. And a lot of times, Gene, we just sit over there and talk a little bit, you know. Actually, Erica went and got us Subway 12-inch subs. So we had a sub at lunch, like right at 12. And then after we got in tape and we had a sub. And we're just sitting there kind of eating. And I asked Pete 2 weeks ago, I go, Pete, because he's very smart. Like, it's just, he's unbelievably smart. And I go, what's really happening over in Iran? Like, do you have an opinion of it? Like, is there something the news ain't telling us? Because I think that, like, no smart people in the world that I live in, and I don't even think maybe Tucker Carlson or even Joe Rogan, I've never seen anybody go on and break this war down as to what's really happening. What started it? You know, where is it really headed? And, you know, where is it went and when is it going to end? You know, like any type of, I've not seen anybody make those predictions or report what's really happening. What people don't realize is this is actually part of a four-pronged system that Trump implemented when he took office in January of 2025. There were four things he wanted to do, and this is the third thing. The fourth came because the third's going so badly, and this is all, everything that's happening right now in Iran is based on one thing, and that is Venezuela, Iran, Russia, and China Lummi, we're all part of the BRICS financial system.
2: Yes.
0: And they've all, you know, they now all of those countries, with the exception of Venezuela, because look what we did to them. We went and took their leader out because we had to put somebody in there that would play ball with us. But here's the deal. This is what we're so scared of, and this is what collapses our economy, and this is what is just so very scary, is that there are these four or five countries that are getting ready. They have switched how they trade oil from U.S. dollars to this new Chinese financial instrument. The new Chinese currency that, by the way, China has backed with gold. So, like, their new financial system, which Russia started trading their oil with that currency. China trades its oil with that currency. Venezuela and Iran, Venezuela did until we came in and took them out. And, you know, people don't realize this is all based on that. This is all based on us. And we needed a reason to invade Iran so that we could put in the leader so that they can switch back to the U.S. dollar in the trading of their oil. Because it's devaluing our dollar, making our bonds that other country buys as an investment to our country, these bonds that they buy, well, they're no longer buying the bonds because we've dirty crawled. It's just, I can't even deep dive into the fact that, like, how deep this really is. You know, this started out with this started out with an assassination tip on attempt on Putin from the United States. Now, nobody has reported that. And Pete shows you the evidence, shows you the news clip. Yeah, we listen to this. People don't know this. This was in January, and Trump was supposed to have a conference call with Putin in early January. And so, but Putin, because they're in this Ukrainian, you know, Russian deal now going on 4 years, which, by the way, we have under Biden, we made, and they're both, listen, Trump, Biden, this even goes back to some things that Obama, you know, Obama ruled on. So this, all of them are guilty of it. It just happens to be that Trump's got the hot potato right now. But, you know, so we went into Venezuela and switched, you know, what we did. We told the leader. And what do we always blame when we invade a country or we got to blow something up or something? What do we always blame?
2: Well,
0: drugs.
2: Yeah.
0: Because Americans believe, man, drug dealers are bad. Speedboats leaving Venezuela with, you know, 50 tons of cocaine, bad, blow them up. When really we needed to create an optic that we were doing, you know, a terror or an interdiction about drugs, and this was all about fentanyl getting to the United States, when really we just needed to get the leader out of there because we needed to put a leader in there that would change the way they trade oil, which, by the way, Venezuela is one of the largest oil producers in the world. And so, you know, so actually we go and put the vice president in there who actually was the liaison between the Venezuelan drug cartel and the president. She was the one that was most active. The president put her in charge of dealing with the cartel. That's the person we put in charge because she promised Trump and she delivered. And there's news clips of Trump talking about how, you know, now Venezuela, you know, is dancing with us. We're going to start brokering all of Venezuela oil. And they're changing the way they trade oil from the Chinese-backed, you know, whatever the hell it is, to the U.S. dollar. So we picked off Venezuela. So let me listen to this. So Ukraine and Russia are involved in a war that's now been going on for 4 years. Well, I guess they're always, Zelensky and Putin are always on the move. Like, they don't stay anywhere more than a couple days because intel will eventually leak as to where they are. And that, you know, they're, both of them want to kill each other. Russia wants to kill Zelensky and Ukraine wants to kill Putin, right? I mean,
2: well, yeah.
0: So every couple days, both sides of the fence, Zelensky and Putin are both kind of moving around. Well, Trump had a conference call with Putin. And Putin because they had to tell the United States where Putin was in the amongst of his 5, 6, 7 different properties that he potentially hides out at, because Trump, you know, these leaders don't call from a, they call from a landline. And so the Russian government gave Trump the information on where to contact, you know, Putin at. And so in the interim of the 3 or 4 hours before they got the number as to where to call to get a hold of Putin so that him and Trump can talk. And the, by the time that they talked, Ukraine had sent drones to that house. And the Russian defense system had to shoot them down. But how would have Ukraine gotten his precise location when he has a 5 or 6 or 7 location rotation? How would have Ukraine had the right geographical, you know, GPS numbers to send drones, these explosive drones, to take out a guy if Donald Trump didn't give the information? How do they get that? How does Ukraine get the actual location of Putin, who's scheduled on a call with Trump in 2 hours? How does Ukraine get that information?
2: Interesting.
0: So Russia is full hot on this deal. That's when Rubio had to go over there. If you put all this whole timeline together, you know, like people are like, okay, that's when Rubio went over there and he like said that him and you go back and Rubio did go over to Russia or had an interaction with a Russian guy at one of the summits or things like that. And Russia says, like, what the hell to Marco Rubio, to our Secretary of State, like, what the hell? You know, we have reason to believe that you guys were trying to assassinate Putin. Because how else would anybody know the location? We change his location, you know, multiple times a day. All of a sudden, he's got a conference call with your leader, and 2 hours before it, there's these destructive drones that we had to shoot out of the sky. So they told Rubio, you got one coming. Well, guess what the one coming has been? Their backing of Iran. All of the Iranian missiles that are being shot right now are all Russian and China-based. So Pete breaks this all down, and it's unbelievable. And do you know where it ends up? It ends, the whole story has 4 parts to it, and the final 4th part is we now have had to strong arm Mexico. Our economy is so bad, and China has the upper hand so greatly over us, and Iran is not down and out and on its last leg. No, they've been planning for this for quite a long time, and they have engineered. And let me, you want to hear this? I've never heard this either. So, remember when we were bombing the hell out of them like the first 6 or 7 days?
2: Yeah.
0: Well, they had all of Russia's old missiles from the 80s that never have been blown off. You know, they went and used all these junk missiles.
2: Oh yeah,
0: from the 80s that Russia gave them for, you know, 18 cents, and each missile that we had, our missiles to take out their missiles were $3 and $4 million a missile for us to take out. So they did that on purpose. They ran all this, you know, 87 junk through that we had to intercept with our high dollar stuff, and now we're. People don't realize, and PETA said that the media has not reported, but we're way lower on munitions than they're leading to believe. Like, there's desalinization plants, all of the Saudi Arabia oil refineries, all of that.
1: We got nukes.
0: All of that's unguarded. You know, so when we fight back,
1: President Lasker takes out half the world,
0: you know,
1: over there.
0: You know, I mean, all these pause and engagements and ceasefires, it's all based on, so like the supreme leader gets a hair up his ass and be like, hey, let's blow up Qatar, their desalinization plant. So they blew that up a couple nights ago to show us the good news, but they're not reporting that to us. Like, I never knew that Iran blew up one of our allies' desalinization plants, and
1: what, you know,
0: 95% of the whole entire country's water comes from that desalinization plant, and they blew up the electric plant right beside it just to kind of, they're like kind of being a dick, and they're being like, the media's not reporting this to you, but it's of Pete's opinion and from his various sources and the things that he's very well read, you know, is that it doesn't look really good for us. Like, it looks really bad. Like, bad. Like, and if we invade them, like, so just to kind of give you the payoff, here's what Pete says. We need to be kind of like baby facing and sign some kind of deal that's very, you know, anti us and pro them, because they have us by the balls and Trump knows it. And he got bad intel into getting into this. His Harvard and Yale grads that don't really know anything about street fighting, or, you know, when you put somebody like, you know, an Iranian's back against the wall and he has nothing to lose and his religion will reward him for dying. That's a whole different person than you're used to fighting. And this was supposed to be four nights, 96 hours. If you go back and Google that, that's what they were selling this initially as. 4 nights, 96 hours. And Pete says that Iran, now, Lummi might want to look this up because he claims it.
2: All right.
0: He said, Iran, I'm gonna leave you guys with this, so I don't get too far behind, because I got a bunch of things to cover, including this Pinellas County deputy guy, you know, a deputy sheriff, got into an argument with his ex girlfriend. They were no longer together, and she's beautiful.
1: She's doing the fit instructor.
0: Yeah, I mean, she's like, and by the way, she's our good friend Joe Dirt, the world famous. Announcer, one of the best ever. Supposedly, this was his niece. He texted me yesterday and it alerted me of the story. But this is the worst story ever. This crazy ass cop went and they had broken up. I don't know how many. They had broken up a time, but a little bit before. They weren't together anymore. And I guess he wanted his big screen TV or something. And maybe she said no. He killed her and then killed himself. Now, damn. Over a TV.
1: Oh, it was over that more than a TV.
0: Well, I'm just saying. So we got that story to do, too.
1: He wasn't getting him touching it no more, so.
0: Well, Gene, when you're not touching it anymore, buddy, you don't.
1: You got to kill it.
0: No, you don't, Gene. You don't got to.
1: Well, that's what he thought.
0: Well, no, it's not right, though. You know that.
1: Yeah. A lot of things ain't right, but it's kind of, you know.
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0: Anyway, let me, not this Thursday, but next, I've gotten very long-winded down the road. The Deadly Intentions, which, by the way, follow the Deadly Intentions, all platforms, but mostly we like for you to subscribe and get a notification on our YouTube channel, which is at Deadly Intentions Show. We have 3 episodes up now. We have one that drops tomorrow. At 10 o'clock, it's about kind of how the cartel runs. And then next Thursday will be the podcast that I recorded yesterday that I've been talking about. And that's Pete breaking down this Iranian war situation and how we really got into it and where we're really headed. And it's scary. Like, I mean, it's absolutely scary as to how Pete describes our country as virtually at its tipping point, where, like, the banking industry shuts down. You know, we have double-digit inflation. We have mass layoffs and unemployment. The bond market goes to, you know, we can't even afford to pay our, interest on our revolving $40 trillion debt for the first time in the history.
1: So we just renege on it.
0: Well, that's inevitably what we might have to do.
1: Yeah, why not?
0: I mean, you know, Pete does get into that too.
2: Did you want it to be like a 2-part series?
0: Because it is
2: lengthy, so.
0: Yeah, we could do that. Let's do that.
2: We'll
0: do part one, you know, next Thursday, and then part two, we'll keep people kind of guessing for the high spot. And if you guys would need me to, you know, record a couple of things saying, hey, this is part one, and so now we're going to start part two. Like, if maybe you guys want to record me doing that, or if, you know, Gary could just graphically put in there without, you know, having me record it.
2: Yeah, it probably would be
0: part
2: better.
0: Part one and two. And when we do part one, we say it's part one of two, meaning there's one next week coming that you're going to want to hit. So, yeah, let's do a 2-part deal. Is Gary good with that? I mean, it was so long. I mean, it probably, even if you whittled it down, you know, we taped 4:30. We had a 30-minute lunch. So let's say we taped 4, and probably of that, you can probably only cut out about 15 or 20 minutes. So, you know, you're at 3:40. I'd rather not cut out that 15 or 20 minutes, really leave it in its, you know, in its integrity, less the graphic that he needs to show, and make it one, you know, make a two-part series. That way you got, like, you know, a couple hour and 20 or an hour. You got two, I think two 1:30s play better than one 3 hour.
2: Yeah, I think you know, people sitting down.
0: Yeah.
2: Yeah.
0: So let's do that, all right?
2: Okay.
0: All right, cool. Deadly Intentions Show. The podcast that drops tomorrow is about the cartel, and then next Thursday will be the first part of the two-part, what's really happening in Iran. And here's the deal. I sat here for 4 hours and listened to this dude, and about 95% of what he was telling me, we pretty much keep up on the news. Like, you know, that's part of you know, our job is to kind of keep up what's happening, the big high spots, and we talk about them accordingly. Whether it's the WNBA, you know, whether there's this deputy from our own backyard that killed his girlfriend last night, you know, whether it's...
1: Where was he from?
0: Pinellas County.
1: No kidding.
0: And she lived in Pasco. But, you know, we're part of the news cycle. We kind of have a general idea as to what the pop culturally the news is, right?
2: Yes.
0: And I've not heard the media that I've consumed, from CNN to Fox to NBC News Now to ABC to CBS to Rogan and Tucker, and, you know, just I keep up with Megyn Kelly a little bit, what she's talking about, you know, all the various sources that I go to, some of which is not legacy media like CBS and NBC, but instead they're free thinking, you know, journalistic, Dan Bonagino, like they're smart people. And I don't know that I've heard anybody break it down the way Pete did. And it all makes sense. Like, it's amazing how we got into this deal, why we got into this deal, and we've way miscalculated these stinky bastards. And these people, this is something I might want you to verify. Pete claims that just recently, like, you know how we're always getting these reports from Trump? Oh, listen, just a couple more days. I heard that they're broke and they're not even paying their soldiers. It's like going to be any day now. Well, that's not what Iran's saying on their news conferences. And supposedly, they're so cocky and so prepared for this to go long term and have way more munitions and the bat. And let's not also forget who's backing them. China and Russia, they're backing Iran because we've done both of them dirty. Pete goes through how we did both of them so dirty. And so Iran can make this thing go on for a very long time. We all think they're a bunch of stupid-ass goat herders living in the mountains. No, they are very sophisticated. They've been preparing for this event for 23 years. And they, you know, we've underestimated them drastically, and supposedly, I don't know if this is true, but I think, you know, Pete wouldn't have said it otherwise. He said that they have sent word back to the United States that negotiations are off. Now, wait till you hear this. And they're not interested in negotiating with Donald Trump for the rest of his term, and they'll pick up negotiations with who the next president will be. They sent that back, supposedly, to Trump. Now, how optimistic is that? What's that say?
1: Smoke their hospitals.
0: Well, Gene,
1: smoke their schools so they can't grow up to be them.
0: Well,
1: smoke it all.
0: We can't.
1: Right,
0: we can't. Because they have missiles targeted right at Saudi Arabia's refineries. They've already lobbed a few over there. Right at all of Saudi Arabia's desalination plants.
1: Well, then Saudi Arabia better get their militia up.
0: Then all of our allies who spend the most money in our bond market now are scrambling because their refinery just got blown up and their desalination plant just got grown. And they're like, listen, you need to make this stop or we're going to stop buying your U.S. bonds. And our bond markets, and like, it's just like, man, nobody that I know has reported the things that came out of Pete's mouth yesterday that I, for the most part, think is 100% true. Because, I mean, he sits there with all of his facts printed out. You see, he's got,
2: yes, he does.
0: He's got highlighted.
1: That dude knows too much.
0: Oh, my God. He's brilliant. And it's, let me just tell you something. Maybe you're not a Deadly Intentions guy. Maybe you've not watched any of our three podcasts. It's kind of got a true crime.
1: Well, I have.
0: But there are probably some people that haven't, and I understand that. But, man, next week, you've, like, just for as being a man or being a woman or being an adult or and more so just an American that's really concerned about and loves our country, loves our way of life, knows that prices are a little inflated right now, but we could still, like, it's, you know, if this is the worst it gets, we're going to be okay, right? We'll pull out of it. Just, you know, you got to be a little bit more frugal. You got to button it down a little bit. You know, but I don't think it Pete says, man, it's about to get ready to be like martial law.
1: I want some of that.
0: Like it's getting ready to be like 10% unemployment, you know, 15% inflation. The bond market has crashed all because we decided we couldn't take a loss or sign a weak document. That's the only thing that's going to get us out of Iran, according to Pete, is if we sign a not so favorable document. Whereas if we like, you know, get too prideful and try to act like we're all that, when realistically, you know, we got a country that we were supposed to be done with in 4 nights and 96 hours, and we're going on our 6 month right now.
1: But you didn't believe in that a month ago. You believed in we don't want to.
0: No, I know. So, Gene, because you're right. I went into this podcast with the mentality the only thing that we could, in my opinion,
1: with a bunch of pride.
0: The only thing that we could do was to just bomb the hell out of them, bomb them to oblivion.
1: Don't look weak.
0: Here's what we are underestimated. And tell me this, Lummy. No news channel ever reported this, and this is factual. So Trump was told. He goes on to say this is all because Trump was given bad info. This isn't necessarily all his fault, but his Yale and his Harvard professors and lawyers and the people that he listens to and gets his information from, they so miscalculated this that they've hung him out to dry now. And they're like, it's really, really, really bad. Also, Lummy, our oil reserves, which is what has been keeping gas a little bit reasonable, our oil reserve, because we've been using our oil reserves are what they call dirty tank. So when an oil petroleum tank that's holding your oil preserve, once it gets down to like, Gene, like an eighth of it, like a less than a quarter, that's all sediment and not good oil. Like they have to at that point wash the tanks out and start over. Once they get down to that, you know, final little bit, it's not good oil. Well, we're scheduled to hit that in our oil reserves the first week of September. And so, you know, he's like, and if we invade them, if we think that we have to win this and invade them and potentially go in and kill their supreme leader and put our guy in there, boots on the ground, all of this, CIA operatives and all this, he's like, it's going to absolutely ruin the financial market, and it's just going to be an absolute dumpster fire. And I'm like, man, is it really that bad? Is it really that fragile? Or, you know, he's like, this is the most fragile tipping point in modern day history. Like, worse than the 08 financial crisis, worse than, you know, maybe even the Depression back in 32, all because of this war that we can't get out of. And like, so, man, it just freaks you out. Because it's stuff that, you know, I think is factual, because he's reciting the Wall Street Journal or, you know, various other credible sources when he's giving you the data that he's giving. But, man, nobody's giving it to you like the way he is. It'll freak you out. It's a must watch. Oh, that'll be next Thursday. Right, Lum?
2: Yes, it is.
0: And tell Gary, I think, you know, we can really make it good now that we have the, you know, we're not having to get it done by tomorrow.
2: Yeah, if we do the two-part thing, we'll make sure it's
0: how's
2: done
0: our
2: right.
0: How's our new guy working out?
1: Good, new guy.
0: We can talk about that off the air?
2: Yeah, we can talk about that.
0: Yeah, we got a new guy that's helping Gary a little bit. Because Gary has so much. Like, if you take The Daily Show and cut it up into shorts and continue just do Gary, like, you know, his day-to-day duties of cutting up the show and getting it on various platforms and creating shorts and reels and, you know, mid-level, just, it's just impossible. It's almost impossible, Lummy, for him to just keep up with The Daily Show. And then when you throw on the podcast deal to the poor guy, you know, at that time, you probably got to get him some help.
2: Yes.
0: So hopefully this guy's working out for Gary.
2: Yeah.
0: Perfect. When we get back, we'll talk about, Gene.
1: Yeah.
0: Jimmy Clevis texted me, and he had this surgery done.
1: Of what?
0: And he said, they shrink your tongue with electricity. Then they cut your uvula and teardrop skin in the back of your throat.
1: That's what I want.
0: And he said, I've had it done, and it's the worst surgery ever.
1: Really?
2: That may not be what you want.
0: Only ear, not. Nose, and throat doctors can do the surgery. I said, so the recovery was bad? He goes, the worst. And this guy's had back surgeries and shoulders.
2: He's rugged.
0: And he's rugged, Gene. Yeah. Way more rugged than you.
1: Whatever.
0: Yeah. When we get back, we're going to get into the Florida deputy deal and the WNBA. Because the WNBA is just an absolute dumpster fire. I mean, it's absolutely
1: fun to watch.
0: You could not, as the commissioner of the league, you could not mishandle and let the crazy 70% African-American women run the entire league and make it, like, so woke that it's a joke. Like, I mean, they finally might have to be held accountable and define what a woman is, because these two African-American super badass former NBA guys that are, like, let me, like, 1 year removed from the league and, like, 1'6", 11", like, they would average, like, 70 points a game.
1: Why don't we send a guy in there with a wig?
0: There's been two former NBA guys that have already declared themselves eligible for the WNBA draft next year, and now the WNBA actually might have to define what a woman is.
1: Uh-huh.
0: When they've had these stupid ass coaches that have worn, you know, trans kids belong, you know, that's all fine and dandy until you got one, an African-American man that's a 10-year NBA veteran that averaged 12 points in the NBA. Now think about it. That's not Michael Jordan, Larry Bird, you know, Kobe Bryant, Steph Curry type numbers, but to average 12 points in the league, Lummy, that ain't bad.
2: No, that's not.
0: I mean, you know, that ain't bad.
1: 12 points on six shots?
0: No, he would average, yeah. This guy's average was like 12 points and he had a 10-year NBA career. So the guy's like up like a stud. Uh-huh. And he's going to
1: say he's a girl?
0: He's going to say he's a girl. Might wear some lipstick, may put his hair in a braid.
1: And get $1 million a year.
0: No, I mean, I don't know what he's going to get a year, but I just tell you this, Lummy, it would almost be like Grape Ape standing in the middle. Remember when Grape Ape would play basketball?
2: Yes.
0: And they would just throw it real high, and he'd go, Grape Ape. And then he'd just pick it, and he would literally just be dropping the ball.
1: Through the hole.
0: Yeah, like, nobody could stop Grape Ape.
2: Yeah, good luck stopping him.
0: So this guy would just be like, you just throw the ball up high. Nobody can get it except him. And then he just turns around and dunks it.
1: Do they got a rule there in the WBAs that...
0: No, they don't have a rule that what a woman is. So
1: No. They're not allowed to pull each other's hair?
0: I'm sure. I mean, I
2: probably... Well, yeah, Gene. Because
1: all the black girls got wigs, man. I'd be snatching them wigs off.
0: No, Gene, we're not snatching any wigs off any black girls.
1: They
0: okay?
1: do pull hair?
2: Yeah. But, it's a foul.
0: So it's going to cause the WNBA now, they want to be all inclusive and all this kind of, everybody's inclusive. And so they have not defined what a woman is. So in their collective bargaining agreement, it says the only eligibility to be a player is to be a woman. Well, what's a woman? You have to actually say born, you know, with the XX gene. You know, biologically born as a woman with the XX gene. XYs are males. So they need to roll back. You know, WNBA just needs to listen, your eligibility of being a woman is based on the fact that you are XX geno. Is that called your genealogy or gene? You know, you have the XX gene. That means you're a girl. If you got the XY gene, that means you're a boy. You can't, you know, put lipstick on the definition of what you know, XX and XY is. You're either one or the other. But God forbid that WNBA actually has to be, you know, actually make a definitive, somewhat controversial call. I don't understand how it's a controversial call, how it's just a no-brainer that women should play against women and that men, who are far usually superior in physical attribute, just men are wired and are different than women. Bigger muscle mass, more testosterone, you know, whatever. We got a penis, they got a vagina. And so, you know, we are far superior than they are athletically. Not that I am, you know, but
2: you'd still score probably 10 to 15 points.
0: No, I would. No, I would. They would smoke me. I'm fat at, let me, I couldn't even.
1: Smoke you too.
0: Let me, I couldn't. I have to cherry pick and just play one side. I can't run.
1: Kill you.
0: I couldn't run all the way down. I
1: run
0: get
1: you
0: killed.
1: To death.
0: I get killed. But yeah, there's right. Hey, but there's
1: and
0: some.
1: She run right but, around on you.
0: But there are some guys.
1: You see her play.
0: There are some men, Lummy, that you know. Well, I think the Clay Travis guy said that the average good boys high school basketball team could beat an all-star team full of WNBA girls.
2: No, it's kind of like in
1: that's
2: soccer.
1: So,
2: yeah, well, I mean, what do you mean? Like, I think there was like 12-year-old men's soccer, 13-year-old men's soccer or boys soccer team.
0: It was 13-year-old soccer team. They beat the girls' Olympic team.
2: Yeah.
1: Really?
0: Yeah. So, like, a really good high school boys basketball team from any state in America could probably beat the WNBA All-Stars.
1: Why? Because we got kids that are 12th grade, 10th, 11th, 12th grade that are taller.
0: Well, I mean, if you get a really good team, your center's probably 6'10". I'm talking in high school.
1: Yeah.
0: 6'11". You know, your forwards are probably going 6'7". Right, Lummy? I mean, and then, you know, your guards are both over 6. That's a big physical, probably, you know, the center can dunk. Probably a couple of the forwards can dunk.
2: They're pretty quick.
0: I mean, yeah, like, there's Gene, think of this. There's no girl in the NBA right now that can dunk. Nobody. Right? I mean, it's my
2: understanding. I think there's one girl that can dunk.
0: Okay, maybe.
1: Really?
0: There might be one.
1: And that means, you know, run up there with your hand in the air and then just whoosh it through.
0: Yeah, you run up there with your hand in the air and you whoosh it through. It's where you jump so hard and you grab the rim and act like a, you know, absolute, you know, crazy man.
1: Yeah, try to break the backboard.
0: And anybody can dunk. You know, there's all kinds of windmill dunks and around the world dunks and behind the back dunks and through the leg dunks. Like, you know, men can do that. Well, even high school boys can do that stuff. So if you just take that skill set and the fact that high school boys, you know, the best of high school boys, they can dunk like probably the NBA guys, right? I mean, let me, there's probably some 6'8 to 6'10 dudes that can really really dunk.
2: Do like a two-step dunk, yeah.
0: Exactly. There's some 7-footers in high school.
1: Now tell me something. Is the women's basketball, you're allowed to run with the ball further than a man's basketball game?
2: No, that's just the WNBA and the NBA.
0: No.
2: They don't know what traveling is.
0: Yeah,
1: they hold the ball a long time.
0: Yeah, they travel so much. The league is just a joke when it comes to skill set and actually refereeing.
1: I see that.
0: Refereeing, these girls, man, they'll miss like a layup 5 times in a row.
1: Yeah.
0: Like, you know, an NBA guy just run up here and dunk it, right?
1: Oosh.
0: But these are all layups, and they miss so many layups. Not that I could do it any better, but I know a lot of, I know a lot of men that are, you know, have a great skill set, even as low as high school, that could, you know, beat any WNBA all-star ever. Anyway, I mean, we got that to handle. We got WNBA dumpster fire. We got this Florida deputy that kills ex-girlfriend. We got a lot of stuff to get into. We'll do it next.
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5: Oh, yeah.
0: Pig Vomit. I actually worked with Pig Vomit in Jacksonville on Clear Channel.
6: Really?
0: Yeah, he went from WNBC with Howard and then, like, was a journeyman in radio, like a operations manager, program director, and eventually ended up like being the operation manager, market manager of Jacksonville, the programming side, which means when I was on Clear Channel, like I think it was the Planet up there, he was the local programming rep. And, you know, so here he was, and he knew I was just like Howard. Like, I'm not listening to anything he was saying, you know. So I kind of gave him that little treatment at that point. I'm like, listen, whatever. So, Lasker, I got a new, well, it's not really a, I'm not even going to give you an opportunity to vote on it because you don't got to say so because our, you know, I'm the head of the show and you're a co-host. So you kind of got to listen to me about some stuff. I know you're here at your own free will and you can walk out at any time. But I think you actually genuinely like being on the show. I think you do. That's where you fill in, Gene. That's where you step up. And say,
7: I'm trying to think if I really do or not.
0: Well, oh, so hold on. Like, hold on. You don't really like to be here with us?
7: I like to be with you guys perfectly well, but man, getting up 4 a.m.
0: Well, that's all part of it. Stuff. I mean, we got to do the same thing, bud.
7: I know, and that's why I'm never late.
0: All right. Well, I'm just saying, like, we appreciate you, and you got to. I mean, I think you've just.
7: Working with you guys. I like having fun.
0: I mean, he's by far the most popular co-host times two.
6: Oh yeah.
0: I mean, he came in at 53. The next best was 53, Babyface 23, Dan 22, Jay 2. So yeah, I mean, he's the man. So
7: he's not here much.
0: Yeah, exactly. Just move on. Thank you. So listen to me. So since you're the most popular, I need to be doing the most with you.
7: Okay.
0: The way I figured. And here, listen. If we're the current thing that we do with you is Gene Lasker smarter than a fifth grader.
7: That's really not working out good on my side.
0: No, it's working out super good over here. It's very funny. People love it. They absolutely love it. So I've actually got a lot of people email me, and when the Inner Council and Joe from the West Side, Kenny Price, they all kind of make contact with me on, various things.
7: What, whipping up some questions for me?
0: No, but like on various segments, oh man, I really like that one. And one of the things that keeps coming back to me from regular listeners and, some of my Inner Council, Lummy and stuff like that, is like, listen, the fans love, are you smarter? Is Gene Lasker smarter than a fifth grader? They love it. They just love the way you blurt stuff out. Like, they love it. So, Lummy, I got to thinking, well, realistically, if he has to put three together to advance or get demoted, that's 3 weeks, and chances are he's going to win one. So it's going to – we're not going to be able to progress him through the grade system.
7: Just going to make him two at a time?
0: Well, no, we're going to add Wednesdays instead of just being on Friday. That way, Gene, you could actually move up or get demoted quicker.
7: 2 weeks.
0: Because, you put together three bad shows. Well, it only takes, three shows for you to have to move. Whereas the other one, it'd take, like, 3 or 4 weeks.
7: The fans are going to put up with me wasting that much time of the show?
0: As long as it's, your knowledge is funny.
7: Yeah. I don't have no knowledge.
0: That's why it's funny, Gene. So we're going to play, I'm just telling you, we're going to play, is Gene Lasker smarter than a fifth grader, not just on Fridays, but on Wednesdays too, mostly so Gene can progress or get demoted quicker. You know how funny it is when Gene goes back down to fourth grade and now we're asking fourth grade questions and he's on the verge of maybe going back to third? And he's all freaked out. Gene, we don't know where it's going to go, my friend. Gene, you have to go into this knowing that you could be a third grader.
7: Wow.
0: So don't get mad at me. I mean, you're willing to put a fish hook in your tongue and with a winch system in your chin so that you can stop snoring for your
7: wife. Well, somebody
0: for your
7: smarter
0: wife.
7: Than you invented it.
0: Well, it's not about me versus you, Gene. I'm not as funny and stupid as you are.
7: It's just the questions, Gene.
0: Yeah, Gene. But I'm just saying, be prepared. Like, we could be going on, like...
7: Be prepared. Gene, you could graduate. Gene, you could actually graduate.
0: Gene, think about this. On the other... We're looking at it negatively. Like, you're going to get... You're going to get...
7: I can't even do fifth grade. I'm going to have to do ninth.
0: But hold on.
7: You crazy?
0: But, Gene, just think about, you know, as you get more smart...
7: I'm going to be in school the rest of my life.
0: I died before I could graduate, and I've been trying to graduate since I was 62 years old.
7: Everyone's in Friday. I was tested.
0: For 22 years, jeez. I tried, and the highest I got was 11th grade. I died as smart as a junior in high school. But let me tell you something. I started out as a third grader.
7: Yeah.
0: So, you know, how about that? I was 63, and I was in third grade. Yeah, how about it? So yes, we're gonna bring back. We'll start, and Gene will start it today.
7: All right.
0: I mean, now, Lummy, what's the current? Where are we at? Are we on two-time loser?
2: Yes.
0: We're in fifth grade.
2: Yeah, after going 0-11.
0: So we're in fifth grade.
7: That was a bad day.
0: But hold on. So if he loses, Lummy, if he loses today, he goes back to fourth grade.
2: Fourth grade. Yes.
0: This would be the third time. After the third time, you get demoted and or promoted. So, Gene, you could be on the other side of this, being like, man, hey, I got two wins together. I'm fixing to go to sixth grade.
2: Chat's wondering if Gene, maybe when he gets to middle school, if he could have a one-time lifeline on a chat.
0: What do you mean?
2: Like, if there's one question and he can ask the question to chat, and then he has to pick what the right answer is from chat.
7: You got to get my Chattamongo to help me out.
2: So he can either pick the right one or the wrong one.
0: Oh, you mean chat will start blurting out wrong ones?
2: Yeah, they could do wrong ones, or they could do right ones.
7: I'll guess the wrong one because it looks good to me.
2: Yeah, well, just like the United States, how many states?
7: Chattamongo's supposed to be on my side.
0: Hold on. Hold on, Lummy. We can do that once a month where it's phone a friend.
2: Yeah.
0: And, you know, or a life. No, we'll call it the chat lifeline.
2: Okay.
0: So one, are you smarter than a fifth grader? One of Gene's tests per month will be with chat assistance. But chat, you got to work with me and Lummy and not just be giving him the right answers. Like, you got to try to trip him up too.
2: Well, I've already seen it when they...
0: you guys just can't all be... Now, there'll be some right answers in there.
2: But he has to pick it.
7: Oh, no, they're all on your side, man. They're going to give me the wrong answer.
2: Mike Thurman tried to tell Gene the right answer and said that there's only 50 states in the United States. And Gene said, why are you trying to mess me up? I know there's 52.
0: So that's
7: so
0: part.
7: Only 50?
0: But let me. Cause that's part of the funniness
2: exactly.
0: and the brilliance of Lasker verbally
7: really?
0: Navigating through that. Hold on now.
7: There's only 50 stars on the flag.
0: There's only 50 stars in the flag. And you know what, Gene? How many are all together? And then there's two that are hanger-oners. Do you know those two?
7: Hawaii and Puerto Rico. No.
2: Forgot a big one.
7: Both them wrong.
0: No, so hold on, just stop. So, Lummy, I got to get into this deputy story, but we're bringing back, so listen, every Wednesday, every time Gene's on the air, we're going to be trying to advance him in his, are you smarter than a fifth grader? Currently, after today's test, he's either going to be, you know, working his way back to fifth grade, Lummy, because currently he's only one, you know, game away from being, like, he could go to fourth grade today.
2: That's right.
0: Gene, we can walk. Hey, Sarah. Guess what? I got failed. I got thrown out of fifth grade. I'm in fourth grade now. I still love you, Gene. Hey, Coben, this sandwich ain't gonna make itself, buddy. Even with the fourth grade education, I know that, you know, I'm smarter than you. So you better start making that sandwich immediately. Man, this is so bad. This is this deputy who. Well, the story is pretty self-explanatory, but my Lord, she was beautiful.
7: Well, he did the right thing.
0: And hold on, but she had two beautiful daughters. I don't know where they're going. I don't know if they're going to family or what, but, you know, we're talking about two kids, like 11 and 7 or something, two little girls that lost their mom.
7: Poor babies.
0: I don't know. I actually think I saw in the news that they're going back to her real father. So I'm glad they're at least going to somebody they're related to. Like, they're going to their father.
7: Yeah. Well, why weren't they with them in the beginning?
0: Well, I mean, again, I hope that he's a good dude, and, you know, I hope that everybody stays on top of it, and that there was a reason why he wasn't. I don't know if he might have been participating in a 50-50 custody. I don't know what his custody situation was with the woman that's deceased now. But
7: we'll find out from Joe Dirt.
0: Yeah. Well, yeah, you're right. So our good friend Joe Dirt, this is his niece, and this is just so tragic.
3: The woman who died at the hands of her ex-boyfriend yesterday, a Pinellas County deputy, is being remembered by her friends.
0: I mean, she's very beautiful. Mm. I mean, she is very beautiful. Poor thing. Oh, my Lord.
3: As a ray of sunshine.
0: Look at that scumbag. You pussy. Pussy-ass bitch. Kill yourself all you want.
7: Yeah, leave your girl alone. She got babies.
3: Sheriff's office says Deputy Troy Savitz kidnapped her around 5:30 p.m. from her home in Hudson in front of her two children. And then,
0: first of all, that's like dick move number one. You know, somebody broke up with you, so now you go and have a confrontation with her and you kidnap her in front of her children. That's a complete dick move. What a pussy-ass little bitch.
3: Shot and killed her and himself in Spring Hill. Friends identified the mother of two as Mandy Factler. Fox 13's Kaylee Tracy has been speaking with friends. She joins us live outside the Pinellas County Sheriff's Office. Kaylee, what have you learned about the deputy tonight?
0: Well, that he was an asshole and a psycho and a dick. And if there's a bad place where people go when they die, I hope he's there times 10.
5: The Pinellas County Sheriff's Office says he worked here for 14 years and was currently in the Marine unit. And they confirm he received an award in 2015 for saving the life of a man attempting to jump off of a bridge. Pinellas Sheriff Bob Gualtieri described Savitz's actions yesterday as horrific, to say the least, and inexcusable, leaving Fackler's...
0: Man, look at how beautiful she is.
5: Mm-hmm. 9 and 12-year-old girls without a mom.
0: 12 and 9. Her little girls were 12 and 9. This woman. Mm.
5: Countless friends wrote messages on social media remembering her. And everyone I've talked to says she had an infectious, positive personality and a creative soul and a soft spot for
0: She was hot, too. Mm. I'm just saying, you know, not trying to be like a dick or nothing, but she was pretty hot.
5: Animals. Friends also tell me she helped them through the worst moments of their lives and helped others escape domestic violence.
6: I've always been extremely grateful for her.
0: Can you imagine? You're there with your kids, right? You're just there with your kids hanging out as a cool-ass, kick-ass mom. You know,
2: they just returned from a beach trip.
0: And, you know, you've just gotten back taking your kids, your little girls to the beach, doing cool-ass mom stuff, taking your kids to the beach, whatever. And, you know, as the kids are, you know, maybe showering or getting their bathing suits off and, you know, switching over to the pajamas or whatever the hell they're going to be doing, your asshole ex comes... kidnaps you in front of your children, and then kills you, and then kills himself.
6: Her coming into my life, and I from what you've seen today on social media, I think so many people feel that way. She literally is a light that lights up the room, like not only beautiful, but it just lights up. Just,
0: I mean, she,
7: well,
0: one
7: she
0: minute,
7: might have lit up, but she sure wasn't smart enough to pick the right guy.
0: Well, I mean, Gene, I mean, you can't put that on her. My friend,
7: why can't you?
0: Well,
7: she picked them.
0: Haven't you and I all? We've probably picked the wrong people before in our lives.
7: Yeah.
0: All right, then. Do we deserve to die over it?
7: Probably.
0: No.
2: Oh, jeez.
6: Kind, fun.
0: Sometimes you're just stupid to be stupid. I think.
6: Just laughed. I had all the deep conversations. Like, she just had the range. She had it all. Live in your true, authentic self and spread love. That is what she was ultimately always trying to do.
5: And the Pinellas and Pasco sheriffs say Fackler told her kids to go inside and call 911, and they gave deputies information that helped them in that investigation.
0: Oh, my God. So the kids were on 911, you know, trying.
7: But he snatched her up from Hudson or Newport Richie or something, and took her to Spring Hill.
0: Yeah,
7: he didn't kill her right away.
0: Well, I know he kidnapped her. He kept her.
7: So he hit it a couple of times before he hit her.
0: I don't know. Let's
7: shot her.
5: Friends say her life revolved around her two girls, calling them the Three Musketeers. And they say in her final moments, she saved them. Her daughters are with their biological father now. And the Pinellas County Sheriff's Office tells me they're working on Savitz's personnel file as well as disciplinary files to send me. And we will have that information updated on web and on air when we get that information. For now, we are certainly our thoughts and prayers with her family.
0: I mean, like, what could have made him snap that made him made a guy act that way. I mean, even
7: she showed a picture of the new boyfriend's penis, and it was bigger than his. Pissed him off bad. Am I allowed to say that?
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1: Yeah, Gene, let him do it. Well, supposedly, there's this car show that potentially might listen to the show or familiar with the show, and they know that Lasker is on and very popular. And so they asked Lasker a couple days ago, would he show up at their car show over the weekend, and they'd give him a couple $100, but they need to be able to promote it on the flyer by saying Gene Lasker from the Bubba the Love Sponge Show. And I'm like, yeah, absolutely, Gene.
2: Like, I told him to call you.
1: No. No. Tell them you talk to me.
2: Okay.
1: I don't. And you gave
2: him like, all right.
1: Yeah, say it's good. So I didn't, you know. So it, but, you, Gene, you got to be a little demanding when you're like, listen, I need my $200. Or whatever the number is going to be.
2: Yeah, I need some.
1: No, I need, as soon as I pull in, I need, like, don't be stringing me along, having me show my car all day and sign autographs and be Gene Lasker, get on the microphone, whatever, and then, you know, I have to go looking for my money.
2: Chase my money.
1: Yeah, I mean, it's a 2-hour gig, maybe three, and it's $200, and I need it as soon as I walk in. Otherwise, I ain't doing it. But when you find out the information, Gene, we would promote it a couple times on the show. It's not for this weekend, is it?
2: No.
1: Yeah, well, I mean, get the information if you cut a deal with them, and then we'll kind of talk it up a little bit, which would be like some added value for you. You know what I'm saying?
2: Yeah.
1: Yeah. We're going to get through the WNBA stuff, and then we're going to see if we can get Gene, possibly a little more solidified into fifth grade.
3: Just answer a question right would be great.
1: Exactly. Gene, you are
2: being smart ass.
3: You didn't answer one right.
2: You play the game.
1: So, Gene, it's not about Lummy. It's about you, okay?
3: Yeah, man.
1: Just shut up. Sorry, you're so stupid.
2: He's in a different seat than me, see?
1: So this is...
2: I'm telling you, seats don't count.
1: So this is the piece of audio. Now, I went from... I'm just going to be honest with you. You guys can all call me a hypocrite, a dick.
2: They all look sad.
1: A flip-flopper. But initially, when Stephanie White, the head coach of the Indiana Fever, when she came out with this statement about the Carrington chick... that clotheslined Sophia Cuttingham, and it was a flagrant 2 foul. She initially, right after the,
2: said
1: the
2: game, it wasn't.
1: She kind of did not stick up for her players as much as people would have liked her to. And even Caitlin Clark noticeably kind of puts her head down when Stephanie White answered the question this way right after the game. Now, I was very much a critic of this. Dave Portnoy was. Everybody's been a critic of this until I further investigated it, and I think she genuinely made a mistake, and I think she's so well-liked by the players that it's not nearly... Now, if the players didn't like her that well and they weren't showing such support for her, then I would say she's lost the locker room and she's kind of a bitch for saying this.
4: One of the things about Nay is that she's going to play her butt off, man. She's going to compete. Nobody's going to go walking in for a layup. And so I don't oppose the hard foul, but I also don't think that she intentionally went for the net. One of the things about Nay,
2: I don't think that either.
1: A lot of people, really, including myself, were very critical of her. And saying, listen, that's bull crap. You always stick up for your players. Like, that's, that's ridiculous. And then somebody tried to shoot. This is the actual incident. And they shoot the Indiana bench. And they show the coach, Stephanie White. And they say that she's consoling, the Carrington bitch. Like, but really, she's not. She's yelling at the referees the entire time. I think she goes up to Carrington for a brief moment. But, people are making this way bigger than it really is. I don't think this is that big a deal. So the foul's getting ready to happen. Now, this, the,

0: Eddie White's right here.
1: And who is that, a cop?
0: No, that's like one of their team physical personnel kind of guys. Oh.
2: So you're saying that she's watched the incident, though, right?
0: Yeah,
2: she sees what happened?
0: Yeah, well...
1: She did, right?
0: She's trying to say she didn't.
1: She's lying.
0: She's trying to say she didn't. And so let me just... Hold on. Now you can see her marching. She first makes contact with the referee.
1: Well, girl's pissed off.
0: And then I don't really see Stephanie White talking to the Carrington chick.
1: She ain't.
0: So I'm like, okay, well, that's a non-factor. And then Caitlin Clark came out and they won last night and they played their hearts out and they said they did it for their coach and that their coach, like, she shouldn't. Oh, yeah, let me. She got booed. Last night when, during the player introductions, she got booed last night.
1: Which, who, her?
0: No, Stephanie White, the head coach. So so they had a home game, and the hometown fans have kind of flipped on her based on, you know, their assumption of what she said, and she got booed. So,
1: I thought they mad at her because she ignored her.
0: No, they're mad at her about that press conference. Now, she claims, Lummy... She claims that here's a press conference afterwards, and she claims that she didn't see it real time and didn't have an opportunity to watch it slow motion until after her press conference. This was immediately after the game, so she actually never saw it, which if we watch that clip that we played,
1: never took her eyes off
0: of it. I mean, it looks like she saw the entire deal.
1: She did.
0: And I think that maybe she's just trying to cover her ass. But I think she has covered her ass. But I think everybody's a little freaked out in the fact that the Indiana fans last night booed her. And that's why the players are all sticking up. Because, man, when you get booed as the head coach, if you get booed during player introductions at your home team.
1: I'd fire you.
0: I mean, that's not a good cause.
2: No.
0: You know, when they were introduced, and now the head coach for the Tampa Bay Rays, Kevin Cash. Boo. And like, boo. And now the head coach of the Tampa Bay Buccaneers, Todd Bowles.
1: Boo.
0: That guy would legitimately get a boo.
1: Yes, and going up there and throw the first pitch out is Bubba the Love Sponge.
0: But they're boo. So here's Stephanie White, who has heard the boos and has heard the criticism, and she was full hot. After the game last night, of anybody trying to accuse her of not sticking up for her player, man, she was full hot. Here we go.
3: You know, this isn't necessarily for those people that are in.
0: She drops the F bomb. Let me. I try to find it.
3: Room. This is more for an online community that's crying.
0: See, hold on. Your
1: online community.
0: I mean, let me. We think we get trolled. Can you imagine what this poor thing went through? Right.
1: Yeah.
0: But I mean, you can't feed them. So she's already succumbed to him, right?
2: Yes.
3: She's trying to create narratives.
0: Listen, it kind of is for the average person that goes to the game because the home team fans booed you last night. So it's kind of for everybody, not just the internet trolls.
3: That simply don't exist. Trying to create a fabrication or distortion of who I am, of what I'm about. Our player success... Our players' health and wellness, our players' safety is always a top priority for me. One of the things I pride myself on is my relationships with players. For those who have anything to say about the play in the last game, I didn't see the play in real time. I went straight to a press conference. I thought the play got called right. Thankfully, Sophie's okay. Was it egregious? Absolutely. When you have a chance to watch that over and over and over on replay, you can see that. I didn't have that in real time.
4: Sorry.
0: Little bitch reporter. Sorry.
3: Any suggestions that I don't 100% always have my players back. I ride with them 10 toes down all the time. All the time. They know that. It's a shame that we can't have an opportunity to talk about what great basketball they're playing. Because they are fucking...
1: That's what I'm talking about. She's a good coach.
0: Well, here's the deal, Gene. She got skewed on some, like, you know, based on a 12-second soundbite, and she knows how much she loves those players and how much they love her, and she's not going to let a bunch of trolls. You know, even Dave Portnoy, let me remember, he was really blasting her yesterday, and so were we. We were kind of blasting her, too. But I really admire her coming out this way and being like, I'm not going down like that. That ain't the way it's going. And then, you know, after I get him playing this, what solidified it for me when I was going through these stories this morning is when Caitlin, she did her press conference last night. They won, I think they scored over 100 points last night.
1: Yeah, 101.
0: And so they won big last night. And, you know, so this was the press conference afterward from the coach. And then the press conference from Caitlin kind of validates this woman's, you know, relationship that she has with her players. And that's what really matters. Do the players like you? Do they believe in you? Will they stick up for you when you kind of mess up a little bit? And the answer for the Indiana Fever is yes, they do. She has the locker room. The girls respect her.
3: The reality is, with me, I will always lead with love. I will always lead with grace. I will always lead with humility. And I will always lead with integrity. Doesn't mean I'll always get it right. I'm also human. The hate, the fear-mongering, the divisiveness, the stuff that's trying to hijack our league will not win.
0: Well,
1: it is.
0: It is, because you got some players that are allowed to say anything they want,
1: yep,
0: including the Carrington chick that you talk about. So immediately after she got ejected, she typed in Indiana Fever white privilege.
1: Yep.
0: Like, that's not cool. That's not cool. And then your league stance on potentially not being so stupid and so woke that you won't define what a woman is as an XX chromosome. You just want to say, like, if anybody identifies as a woman, so now you're going to have a couple badass players that are men that are just most recently played in the NBA come out and start playing. You know, they say they identify as women.
1: Be great.
0: And they're going to, I mean, literally, a guy's going to score 60 points in one night. You're just going to
1: leave one under the basket.
0: He's going to throw it to him under the basket. Right. None of your girls, it's like keep away. It'll be genuinely like keep away. They'll throw it up top. He's far taller than them. He'll catch it right underneath the basket and he'll dunk it. Because you're the tallest person you have is the Brittany Griner bitch, and I don't even know. Is there any other 6'9ers, or is she the only 6'9 chick?
2: Let's find out.
0: So anyway, like, you know, there's only a couple people that are even the highest, the tallest person in the NBA is Brittany Griner at 6'9, and I think there's only a few of those.
2: Oh, they have a 7'2. Margazata Didek.
0: That bitch she must never play. Yeah. Can you find me?
2: She's retired now.
0: Yeah, exactly. Exactly. So, you know, these NBA players are like, man, we're going to put lipstick on and a tank top, and we're going to go out and put 75 in a night.
1: I'm great for them.
2: Han Zhu is, she's 6'11.
0: There you go.
3: It won't win. We are united. We are connected. We will not be divided.
0: Well, you already are divided. Well, anyway, thank you. I do change my opinion of you, and it had a lot to do with I saw that press conference, and I really felt your compassion, and I believed you that indeed you may not have seen the play in its entirety, and your little 12-second blurb that you kind of messed up on should not be held against you. You're a good person. You're a good coach, and the players like you.
4: It a lot of times, like...
0: This is Caitlin Clark.
4: We're human, and she has feelings, and, you know... There's moments that are really hard, and sometimes that's just the job you sign up for. But at the same time, like, it's okay to feel those emotions. And I just told her, like, I've been through the same thing. Like, there's been days where I've been really upset, and you can have the thickest skin in the world, but sometimes it does get to you. And
0: she's talking about the trolls. That's what she's talking about.
1: Uh-huh.
0: Mm-hmm. We all got it, man. I mean, it's almost like a badge of honor to have trolls, because if you don't have trolls and people that hate
1: then
0: watch,
1: you're not popular.
0: Then you're not popular. You're really not that popular as a person.
1: I want a troll.
0: We got a lot of them, Gene.
1: Give me a couple.
4: You know, I think our world is just like, we love to hate. We love to divide. Like, that's all we want
0: to
4: do. Like,
0: we love to cancel. Like, Gene, some of the trolls this week were actually successful in canceling our Monday show. They got it demonetized within the first 5 minutes.
1: And we had what to does that mean? We had, wasn't on the air?
0: No, they said that we had broke community standards by showing a picture of Dan's injured forearm, and the trolls turned us in under violent content, and YouTube immediately shut us down. And it took till what, like, let me know, 5 or 6 o'clock in the afternoon to finally get YouTube to have
1: nothing violent about his hurt. He got hurt.
0: No,
1: put some wood together.
0: But you can complain all you want.
4: Nobody wants.
0: And some of it sticks.
2: Huh.
0: Because you hate watching your favorite program. So I can only imagine what these poor girls go. They're 77,000 more times popular than we are.
2: Yeah.
4: To see each other succeed. And
0: so let me just think of the level of hate we got, right? Which, you know, sucks. Ridiculous. But multiply that by a million. That's what these poor girls get, right?
2: Yeah.
4: I think that's a really painful thing for myself to watch. I feel like we need to do a better job at uplifting each other. And I can assure you there was no way we were losing this game tonight. And I told her that before the game. Like, there was no way we were losing this game for
1: her.
4: She
1: won it.
4: You know, it's tough. Like,
0: and again, they're playing it for her, they said last night.
4: That's my head coach. Like, I hated that our fans booed her before the game. That made me a little sick, to be honest. And you can disagree and this and that, and I get it. It's professional sports. People are going to boo. But, like, at the end of the day, that's our head coach, and we're going to ride for her, and we're always going to have our back, and that's never going to tear our locker room apart. So
0: I think this is kind of Caitlin's way of kind of chastising the fans a little bit by saying, hey, y'all need to stop that. You need to stop that. I'm the leader of this team. I'm the most popular player. You're probably here to see me, and I'm telling you to knock it off. Right?
1: Kind of,
0: that's kind of like what she's saying.
1: I bet you it does.
0: I bet you it does, too.
4: I just love her, and I feel for her because I know it can be a lot at times, and she does a great job a lot of times blocking it out, but there's other moments where it can get under your skin, and that's just being human, and that's just life. Like, there are tough days, and there are tough moments, but just proud of our group. Like, I think we showed, like, what...
1: Does she got a husband?
0: Oh, I don't know.
1: Or is she a lesbian?
0: I mean, does it matter?
1: Yeah.
0: What do you mean? What does it matter?
1: Because the lesbian... players to love her more.
0: I don't think that's
2: the way it goes. She has a nice partner, Lisa Salters.
0: Yeah, so she's a lesbian.
1: So she's a lesbian.
0: Yeah. So the girl, I mean, I don't think her sexuality has anything to do with how much she's admired in the locker room. I think the girls don't really care.
1: You don't think she pats the lesbian other ones on the butt a little better than the ones that ain't got lesbian in them?
0: Man, the world this guy lives in.
2: Gene brings up a good point.
1: But that girl right there, and she's sticking up for her, and she's a boyfriend guy, a girl.
2: Yeah.
0: Yeah. So there you go.
1: So that makes she's a good coach.
0: Yeah, she just, you know, she likes everybody. It doesn't matter if she's a lesbian or not.
1: That's what I'm saying.
5: I realized my fear of flying really wasn't a fear of flying.
1: This dude is crazy.
0: Oh, this guy's going to join the WNBA next year.
1: Oh, this is the...
0: Yeah, this is the guy that, he was a really good basketball player at Iowa State. And he said, Lummy, that the reason why he's afraid to fly is because he's partly woman inside.
1: Well, man, he's got that voice of that basketball player from way back in the day.
0: Here we go.
5: It was the transgender trapped inside of me. Caged inside of me that gave me an aversion to small spaces. I think there are plenty of people out there who have
6: a
5: transgender trapped deep down inside of them, and so they think they're claustrophobic.
6: No, every one of you do. Let's just be
5: they think they're claustrophobic. Not really claustrophobic. It's the transgender that's trapped.
0: Former NBA player Royce White. Who said he's declaring for the WNBA, said, I realized my fear of flying wasn't the fear of flying. It was the fact that the transgender trapped inside of me caged me inside. So Lummy, he has declared himself for the WNBA draft. And it's looks like it's, you know, the WNBA is going to have to make an actual hard decision on what is a woman. God. And you know,
1: that's really not a hard decision.
0: How much of a joke is that where you got a major sports sanctioning body and their big whodunit? Their big, you know, big, huge question in the offseason is determining what a woman is.
1: So they brought it upon themselves.
0: No, they did. They did. Trying to be woke and trying to be inclusive. You can't be woke. You can't be inclusive when it comes to a sanctioning sports body involving women. Because if you're going to allow
1: they just keep it wide open and they talk about it all the time. We got gays in football. Well, we don't talk about it.
0: But, Gene, here's the deal. I almost think it would be comical if they keep it wide open, and some of these former NBA guys
1: get in it. I'm watching.
0: I'm going to watch it more. Let me, if I got a guy that's, I got a center that's scoring, you know, 66 points a game.
1: I'm going to buy one of them t-shirts and bust on girls.
0: Right? I'm going to be like, man, just throw it into the big dude. He's going to dunk right over the bitches. Hell yeah. It's my favorite. It's my new favorite team. Why?
1: Man.
0: They got two dudes on it, man. They win like 210-50. Like, you know, that's what it would be. You know, hey, did you hear the last night score? The
1: Indianapolis Transos.
0: The Indianapolis Transos. Yes, Gene, that's what we're going with.
2: Well, Royce White, you know, he was trying to run for U.S. Senate.
1: He was running for government official, too.
2: He was running for the Minnesota.
1: I'm voting for him.
2: Well, he lost out last night. He
7: Well, see, that's a girl.
2: We got 43,000 votes
0: last night.
2: Yes.
0: Where was the
2: Minnesota?
0: Minnesota.
7: Well, he should have called us. We would have helped him out.
0: Was it a state senator deal?
2: No, it was
0: U.S. Senate.
2: Yeah.
0: And did.
7: If you're a trans out there and you want to run for government officials, you need to call the Bubba Love Sponge Show and get us on your side.
0: Well, no, no, you don't. I mean, we're not really necessarily going to.
2: You know, yeah, I don't know if the Bubba Army's going to go for that one,
0: Yeah, I don't think the Bubba Army's going to go for a man that's trying to be a woman.
7: They'll do anything we say.
0: So let me ask you a question. Did he get like beat like 90 to 10, like as far as percentage points, if he only got 33,000?
2: No, 43. It was for the Republican primary. He got 10% of the vote.
0: Yeah.
7: 10%.
0: Right. Maybe one of the winner probably got like, you know, 48% or something like
2: 50%.
0: That. 50%.
2: Yeah.
0: There you go.
7: And what was he running for again?
0: U.S. Senator.
7: Oh, a senator.
0: A Minnesota.
7: So he'd be in there for life?
0: No, it's every 6 years.
7: Oh.
0: Senators are six. Do you know how many Congress people are?
7: No.
0: Two. Do you know how many the mayor is?
7: One.
0: Four. You know how many the governor is?
7: Four.
0: Boy, Gene's on a roll on me. I think we should go into words and on the backside come back with, is Gene Lasker, is Gene Lasker smarter than a fifth grader? We actually have a positioning statement and everything right here.
8: Gene Lasker, is he smarter than a fifth grader? Brought to you by Morgan Exteriors.
0: There you go. Lummy, we're going to play that next. Gene, please know there's a lot riding on this. Because if you miss, if you got two losses in a row on your third.
7: Well, life's got to get easier then.
0: Well, I know. I mean, if next week you're playing, am I smarter than a fourth grader? Hopefully you can get back to fifth grade by the end of summer.
7: Yeah, man. Maybe I could give you three in a row.
0: Maybe you could get like, maybe, Gene, we could have a goal for you to be in seventh grade by Christmas.
7: By Christmas?
0: All I want
7: from now.
0: Hey, let me, all I want for Christmas is to make it to seventh grade. That's all I want for Christmas. What do you want for Christmas, Lasker?
7: Seventh grade.
0: New powder coat and oven, new spray gun. No, I just want to make it seventh grade.
7: The magic marker crayons, because we were allowed to use them in seventh grade.
0: Lummy, we're going to play it next. Lummy, if he's on a two game losing streak.
2: You can do it, Gene.
0: If you lose today, next, coming up next, if you lose, you're going to fourth grade, bro.
7: Whoa.
9: He's a good guy, even though he's a...
8: Bubba the Love Sponge.

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0: Here you go. It's lot riding on this today. Let me make sure that
5: he's all closed up.
0: That he's all closed up. This is not going to be. No, we've
6: no, the phone's
0: we've,
6: over.
0: We've
6: and
0: changed the rules.
6: Chattamongos are not on the screen.
0: We've changed the rules where one time a month, Lasker's going to have chat assist. Which means he can.
6: I don't know why, because they're going to lie to me.
0: Well, but the ongoing rib amongst you chatters is, yeah, a couple of you will blurt out the right answer. You'll give him the right answer, but you also will try to swerve him.
6: And I'm only listening to Glowbug.
0: Well, that's not fair, because I'll have to get a hold of Glowbug and say, Glowbug, just don't give him the right answer all the time.
6: Oh, so you're a troll too?
0: No, I just want.
6: That's what you are.
0: No, I want to make it. I want to make the contest.
6: He's Lasker's troll.
0: I want the contest to be more funny. The contest ain't funny with you just getting everyone right. That's gonna suck.
6: Yeah, but I'm only maybe only get that one right.
0: What's gonna be fun is if when you do have chat assist.
6: Yeah,
0: on,
6: I listen to
0: and
6: the,
0: they be like, "Hey, what's
6: black man from Cali? Because he gonna tell me a lot.
0: What's the capital? Like, you know, what's the capital of Indiana?" And then you know, guys, a couple of people be like saying Indianapolis, and then another person be like Gary, another person be like South Bend, another person. Would be like
6: West Side,
0: the West Side, and then you got the capital of Indiana is called the West Side. No, Gene, you idiot, it's not. And you got it right from Chat, and now you're really full.
6: I'll remember that chat name.
0: No,
6: too.
0: You won't. No, you won't.
6: I'll get the chat on right, him.
0: Let me. So here we go. We got if Gene happens to get something right, he gets that. If he happens to get something wrong, he gets that. If he loses, if he wins the competition over all that. If he loses, he gets that. Now, we are currently in a two-game losing streak, and last week was his worst showing of all, a zero right and 11 wrong. Like, I mean, Gene.
6: Like, I didn't even show up for the game.
0: Man, I don't even know what the hell your problem was. Like, it was the worst ever. And, you know, be like pushing off for the heat, right, Gene, and pulling in after the first lap.
6: Got to fill it up.
0: So, when we've determined, and part of the rules is that when you get three right, if you get three sessions of these games right, and let me, we score it by the first to 11. So the first 11, like if he would get to 11 correct answers before he gets to 11 wrong answers, he wins, and then vice versa. Last week he was zero right and 11 wrong. Mm-hmm. And he's on a two-game losing streak, which would mean if he loses today's game, that's the third. And the rules that we've established are when you win three in a row, you get promoted a grade. And when you lose three in a row, you get demoted a game. So you're getting held back. Throw it back, Lemmy. Man, you know how stupid you got to be in fifth grade and for them to come to you at the end of the year and say, hey, listen.
6: You're going to fourth.
0: Listen, a lot of your friends are going to sixth, but you're going to fourth, buddy. That's how stupid you are.
7: It's okay, Gene. You're going to win this one.
6: Oh, Gene, girls are easier then.
0: All right. Gene, are you ready? Gene, are you ready?
6: Yeah.
0: How many continents are there?
6: How many continents are there?
0: Yes, there's the world, the globe, if you will, the earth is divided into seven continents. Oh, damn it. I just gave.
6: I knew that answer, too. That's not fair.
0: Yeah, I know. Lummy, you know what? You were going to say seven, like, for real?
6: Yeah.
0: All right, give it to him, Lummy.
5: Okay.
0: All right. That one's a little under scrutiny, but whatever.
6: I had a difference in my head. Was seven or 11?
0: Yeah, sure, whatever.
5: Seven or 11?
6: Seven.
8: Seven or 11, the same place I get my nanners and my string cheese and my Slim Jims. By the way, this 7-Eleven appears as the cleanest one I've ever seen.
0: That's what he said today. Gene, what is the largest ocean on Earth?
6: The largest ocean? Didn't you ask me that before?
0: What's the largest ocean on Earth?
6: The Pacific Ocean.
0: Great. Man, let me a rare a 2-0.
6: Whew.
0: Gene Lasker, what is the capital of France?
6: Paris.
0: Wow. Wow. Gene Lasker, what is the capital of Japan? Again, are you smarter than the fifth grade? These are taken right from fifth grade curriculum. He's lost two in a row.
6: Japan, right?
0: What is the capital of Japan?
6: Tokyo. Really?
0: Gene Lasker, what is the tallest mountain in the world?
6: Mount Everest.
0: Hold on. Wow. What is it? 5-0?
2: 5-0.
0: 5-0, Gene Lasker. You are solidly going to be in fifth grade, probably.
2: He knows his capitals.
0: What is the longest river in the world?
6: Mississippi.
0: Of course he was going to say that.
6: Oh, why wouldn't I?
0: Well, okay. In what country are the pyramids located?
6: Egypt.
0: What is the largest country?
6: Africa. Nope.
0: What is the capital of Canada?
6: Quebec.
0: What is the world's largest desert?
6: The world's largest desert is Bonneville Salt Flats?
0: Bonneville Salt Flats!
2: That's pretty close to being
6: pretty big. Yeah.
0: What are we at score right now?
2: 6-4.
0: Six right, four
2: yes.
0: wrong?
2: Yes, after a 5-0 start.
0: After a 5-0 start, he's like the Bucks. Six right, four wrong. Gene Lasker, what's the world's largest tropical rainforest called?
6: The forest got the name?
0: Yeah. Yes, Gene. What's the world's largest tropical rainforest? It has a name. It's called something.
6: I don't know.
0: What continent is the driest?
6: The southeast.
0: Which hemisphere is the Tropic of Capricorn located in? Which hemisphere is the Tropic of Capricorn located?
6: What the hell is a Capricorn?
0: It's an island. Actually, I think it's a body of water. Yeah, it doesn't matter. It's either a body of water or an island. You got to tell me which hemisphere it's in.
6: It's in the southern hemisphere.
2: Circle latitude.
0: What gas do humans need to breathe?
6: It's called a gas?
0: Yeah.
6: Air? H2O? Something?
0: H2O is water. Air is somewhat correct. We're looking for something that describes...
6: Oxygen.
0: What are we currently at?
2: 8-6.
0: Man, Gene is coming out of the wire. What force keeps us on the ground?
6: Gravity.
0: What is the largest human organ?
6: The largest human organ.
0: Yes.
6: Would be liver.
0: What is the hardest natural substance on Earth?
6: Titanium.
0: What is the chemical formula for water?
6: H2O.
0: What's the score?
2: 10-8.
0: Man, Gene, the next one right, and you're going to... You're staying in the fifth grade. What gas do plants absorb from the atmosphere?
6: Um, Would they absorb it?
0: Yeah. Plants absorb a certain type of gas.
6: Hydrogen peroxide?
0: Sure? Hydrogen peroxide. What you used to put on cuts.
6: Oh.
0: What? What are we at?
2: 10-9.
0: The next one he gets right, he's solidly. You need one more, but you need two to lose. What is the process called in which water turns into vapor?
6: Steam? Boiling water? Something?
2: 10-10.
0: What is the process by which plants make their food? It's a process. They take sunlight and water and various things, and they turn it into food, and it's called this.
6: It's called... The hell do I know about bugs?
0: It's not about bugs, Gene.
6: I mean plants.
0: It's about plants. Bugs, plants, bugs go on plants. You know what I'm saying? Are we 10-10?
2: Oh, we're 10-10.
0: We're 10-10, Gene. You might be going to fourth grade, bro.
6: Probably so. So, say that question again.
0: There's so much riding on this. What is the process by which...
6: I pay to cheat right now.
0: What is the process by which plants make their...
6: Pollination.
0: What?
6: Pollination.
2: Bubba, do you want to check that? Make sure?
6: Yeah, because that's right.
0: No, it's not.
6: Yes, it is.
0: No, it's not. It's called photosynthesis.
6: Who the hell would know that?
0: Lummy, you know it's photosynthesis. It is, okay. Yeah. So don't try to chin check me. Gene's going to fourth grade.
2: Oh, no.
0: Gene, this Friday, in 2 days, Gene, you will be getting questions from the fourth grade curriculum. And Lummy, can we have Macho Man maybe recut it and say now?
6: It used to be,
0: is Gene smarter than a fifth grader? Now it's renamed. He flunked. He's in fourth grade now. Morgan Exteriors presents, is Gene smarter than a fourth grader? Yay! Gene, Friday, we're playing it. Fourth grade Friday, bud.
6: What a genius. And say that word again on the flower gimmick.
0: Photosynthesis.
6: Did you know that answer, Macho Man? Don't be bull on
0: me. Oh, yeah, I know that answer, honey. I think I'm
6: working out every day with that.
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0: Lasker is beside himself.
4: No, not really.
0: Yeah, he's like, I don't care. None of that stuff makes
5: I'm beside myself with the Chattamongos, man. I'm really mad at them.
0: Yeah, they don't have your numbers near like they should today.
5: Well, that,
0: especially
5: that.
0: As funny as you've been very funny today.
5: But the black man from Cali, he ain't ever gave us a dollar. He don't. He just gets on there and says things. Now,
0: right, well,
5: he
0: matter.
5: Jumps up and throws out $5.
0: Mm-hmm.
5: I should have $55. Chattamongos throwing fives.
0: He calls
5: because we got the
0: dollars.
5: Black man's money.
0: Dollars.
5: We got his coins right out of his pocket.
0: Okay, Gene. Well, that's great. Thank you.
5: So your rest of you is wanting me to jump on a stream, man. Don't let the black man make you look stupid.
0: Okay, Gene. That's probably not what we're saying. Okay. Thank you. Thank you, black man from Cali. Appreciate
5: you, man.
0: That's
5: my boy.
0: Let's just keep it at that.
5: Am I allowed to say that?
6: David Hernandez, $20 for the brother from Cali.
0: There you go. Now, this guy's beside himself because he's at this restaurant, and he's trying to go into girls. And I think the girls, like, you know, said, get the hell out of here, or the men, or somebody, they kicked him out. Now he's full hot. Listen, just because you're a weirdo, and you just, you know.
5: You got a boy's haircut.
0: And you're a man. I mean, he's a man. He's a man that is cross-dressing at this point. I guess he's trying to say he's transitioning, but it doesn't look like he looks like a man to me. And I'm sorry that if you're that person and you're at a restaurant and the dads gather up and tell you get your weird ass out of the girl's bathroom, I'm gonna whip your ass. Like, is that really a news story? Like, that's just common sense.
7: Charlotte Clymer is a transgender woman and says she and a friend walked into the ladies' room around midnight at
0: Why is this even a story? Like, it's common sense. And you're lucky you don't get your ass kicked.
6: What city is this in?
7: Cuba Libre restaurant.
0: I don't know.
8: And an attendant.
0: I think probably San Francisco or something.
5: That's one ugly.
0: Let me
5: girl.
0: See where it's at. Hold on.
6: Charlotte. Oh, no, that's in her name.
0: No, yeah, I don't know. Do you stand with Charlotte? I don't know where it's from. I don't know where it's from.
6: Alan, big good, $5. All white right. man from
9: man,
6: Kansas.
9: Yeah, Chattamongos, get those fives out. Don't let a black man upset you.
7: At Cuba Libre restaurant.
8: And an attendant from the restroom asked to see my ID. They didn't ask anybody else. And
0: well,
5: nobody
0: yeah,
5: else
0: I mean,
5: is a problem
0: no,
5: right no,
0: nobody
5: moment.
0: Else had a big old dong on him, my friend.
8: And when I asked why, they said it's because I have to have female on my ID in order to access the restroom.
0: Which is common sense.
5: What did you got to say, penile?
6: D.C., by the way. It's in D.C.
0: Washington,
6: yes,
0: D.C.?
6: Washington,
5: so
6: D.C.
5: What does it got to have on it?
0: Female, not penile. It has your driver's license in order. This restaurant has a requirement. If you're going to be going to the girls' bathroom, you got to have female on your driver's license. Makes sense, huh? Common sense. Should be a girl. Be in there. If not, it's kind of weird. Be looking at girls and stuff. I mean, like, you know, now, you know, obviously us regular dudes would love to be in there, but, you know, we're not trying to wear lipstick and act like we're them, one of them. We want to go in there so we can see
5: what happens
0: their...
5: when they whack their peener off and,
0: well,
5: and they become a girl?
0: Well,
5: are they going to put S on the front for special and go to the back and read the special instructions and
0: I don't
5: says,
0: know, Gene.
5: Lost their penis? So they
0: I don't know, Gene.
6: This person is a former U.S. Army corporal.
0: Okay, nice.
5: Well, so America ruined him.
0: Let's let him finish his story, okay?
8: It's because I have to have female on my ID in order to access the restroom. That's wrong, but, you know, first of all, and second of all, I'm not going to show my ID to use the restroom.
7: She says that's when the male attendant walked in and started looking for her. After washing her hands, Clymer says the attendant and manager said it was D.C. law that a person must only use the restroom.
0: Not only is it D.C. law, it's just common sense and courtesy. Like, don't, as a weirdo dude that's transitioning, go in there and make those women feel uncomfortable. Like, that's what you're doing. You're not gelling and becoming like, you know, you guys are gossiping like little bitches. No, you're in there being disruptive. And the girls that are regular girls that have female on their driver's license or their children, their daughters, they don't want your weird ass in there. Stay out of here.
5: And I don't want your weird ass in there when I'm peeing either.
0: Yeah, well, hey, hold on.
5: A girl walks up next to me with a dress on that's really a guy. I'm going to bop his head into the tile.
7: That matches with the gender on their identification card. She walked outside to look up the law on her cell phone to show the manager.
5: No way. Went back.
0: Now, what does the law say in D.C.? Well, knowing D.C., it's probably woke as hell. It's probably like, you know, if you identify as a woman, but you got a ween, you can still go in there with the girls because DC's weird like that.
8: Inside, went straight to him and asked him to read it. He did, and he said that's incorrect. And
0: Lemmy, can you find DC law about girls using, you know, the restrooms?
8: Still don't, you know, think that you're allowed to use the restroom. I gave him one more chance. I said that I worked for the Human Rights Campaign. I need you to make a course correction right now because this is about to get very bad.
0: A course correction.
5: Okay, very bad. Right, why? Buddy. Are you going to taint the food?
8: And you need to understand the way that laws work in D.C. in regards to the LGBTQ community.
7: After a back and forth, the manager said he was going to call the cops. She encouraged it. Instead, they threw her out, and she called.
0: I mean, hold on.
5: That's the way you do it.
0: Private restaurants, man. I mean, like, you know, if you got if somebody comes in to lask your powder coat and raising hell and being a dick and being disruptive, Gene has it. Listen, you need to get the hell out of my shop. I deny you service.
5: I'm going
0: to
5: give you the full tour. Push you in the sandblasting booth and turn it on without nobody in it.
7: Police instead, who said she was in the right.
0: What? Hold on, let me rewind this. Hold on.
7: She encouraged it. Instead, they threw her out, and she called police instead, who said she was in the right. Still, no apology from the manager.
8: He humiliated me intentionally.
0: Shut up.
5: And you signed up for that when?
0: When you lopped off your ween
5: and you put lipstick on.
0: Put a little lipstick on. Listen, here's the deal. You may identify as a woman. You may think that you're a woman. You may feel that you're a woman. You want to live as a woman. That's great. That's great. But you got a wiener. You just can't go in. I'm sorry. You just can't go in there with the girls. And to be honest with you, us guys don't really want you in there.
5: I'm not putting up with it. Don't come in there when I'm in there.
0: Yeah, stop being a weirdo.
5: I'll pee right on you.
6: D.C. allows you can use whatever facility you identify as.
0: Jesus.
6: Or express. So whatever. That's locker room, dressing rooms.
0: Whatever. I mean, you're just absolutely subjecting women, real women, to some potentially really not so healthy stuff. You got some guy in there with some ween.
5: Y'all better
0: and you know, he's not, you know, he's in there looking, he's trying to look at girls' boobs and their vaginas and everything like that. Then you got him looking at your daughter, and he's a grown man. Man.
5: Not going to work out for you.
0: No. I mean, except all you woke-ass bitches in D.C.
5: Don't try that at a truck stop, ladies.
0: So, Lummi, I don't understand. This guy here from the Phillies, Bryce Harper, he's, you know, obviously very well-known, one of the premier players in the league, and he, like, isn't, like, endorses a casino. You know, like, hey, it's Bryce Harper, and, you know, don't forget to play the sports book. And, you know, but he's not saying, like, what the outcome is going to be. Hey, man, make sure you take the over on the Phillies because I feel like I'm going to hit two home runs today. Like, you know, it's just him endorsing the overall facility. How could that be a problem?
6: I don't know. That's weird.
4: Lawmakers in Congress are demanding.
0: In Congress? Like, we got Congress looking at this?
4: Lawmakers in Congress are demanding action from Major League Baseball after a video of Bryce Harper was used in a promotional gambling video.
0: Probably more trolls, Lummi. You know, all turn-ins are mostly troll-related.
6: Yeah.
0: Some little bitch. You'd be like, I don't want Bryce Harper endorsing this particular casino. I'm going to write my congressman.
4: Connecticut Senator Richard Blumenthal and two House Democrats want the MLB and its players union to prohibit promotional deals with betting operators. It all stems from a personalized greeting that featured the Phillies slugger and was sent to a VIP gambler by FanDuel Sportsbook in 2024. That person, a Philadelphia resident, diagnosed with a gambling addiction, later sued.
0: That's the problem. Direct marketed somebody that had a gambling addiction.
4: After losing $1 million in online betting. Harper has denied knowing how FanDuel would use the video or the circumstances.
0: I mean, like, hey, it's Bryce Harper. Man, go to FanDuel and it's really simple to put your bet in. And, you know, when I bet, I use FanDuel. It's, hi, I'm Bryce Harper. That's it. Like, I mean, he's not telling you what to do, how much to bet, who to bet on, nothing. And they're trying to get this guy in trouble because some degenerate had a gambling issue and, you know, racked up a mill. And now he didn't want to pay for it, right?
6: Well, yeah, it looks like FanDuel set it up and sent it directly to the guy.
0: Oh, so like the direct marketing.
6: Correct.
0: That they knew the guy was a degen.
6: Yeah.
0: And so they're like, you know, they sent it right to that guy. And then, of course, he couldn't. Like, listen, I mean, I'm probably addicted to food. Well, I got to tell you, man, if Outback would send me a picture of a blue and onion about 4 o'clock, I'd probably run over and get it. I'm just saying. Maybe I kind of understand it now, right?
6: Yeah.
0: You got such an addiction for gambling. Like, hey, Jim McGillicuddy, who's got a gambling addiction. We got a 3-team parlay for 1500 here.
6: Or technically, like if Outback got like Caitlin Lockaby to like say that she, you know, she really wants to eat a.
0: Hi, it's Caitlin Lockaby from Channel 10. And you know what? If you're a fat radio guy and you fret over me in the morning and you happen to meet me at maybe I probably might be at the latest at your local Outback steakhouse tonight about 6 o'clock.
5: It drags me right out of my shop when sir pops out of the pool and pulls her top down.
0: Yeah.
5: Then walks into the back door. I'm in.
0: I'm chasing her down. See, I'm out there wrenching, you know, my 34 coupe. Next thing you know, Sarah comes out, pops up those bazookas. Man, I'm dropping everything, and I'm heading right in there. I ain't lying to you.
4: New at 5.
0: So, hold on. I'm all for this. I am all for this.
6: Can we get some? And
0: we might need to look into it, Lumby. Because this might be the only thing that we can actually control Asker with. And that's electrified gloves. So they're thinking about giving these gloves to the ICE agents. So when the, you know, these, you know, various immigrants and things like that. I'm just thinking, Lummy, of all ethnicities of immigrants, right, Lummy? You know,
6: of course.
0: I mean, we could get...
5: Boobilies are not immigrants.
0: I mean, there's all types of humanity.
5: That's so wrong.
0: And so they're going to...
5: So if I grab a can by the neck...
0: I mean, if you grab anything, you're going to have these electrified gloves on.
5: Right, that's
0: and
5: nice.
0: And it's going to shock.
5: I want to buy some.
0: I need to get me some for Coben. He starts getting a little lippy. Right around the... I just grab his little red-headed arm, and he'll be down on the ground immediately. He'll know who, you know... You better start shamming a little quicker there, buddy.
4: New at 5, Immigration and Customs Enforcement officers could soon be equipped with gloves that deliver electric shocks to gain compliance from combative individuals. ICE plans to...
0: Yeah!
5: I like it.
0: Hell yeah!
4: ...spend up to $28 million to...
0: What, like you're a superhero? You got these electric gloves, and as soon as you grab a guy, it takes him right to his knees?
5: The lightning.
0: Hell yeah.
5: The lightning.
4: Purchase thousands of these devices.
0: $28 million they're investing. ICE plans to spend $28 million... to purchase these electrified gloves.
5: So some of them will be on the black market. I'll be able to buy some somewhere.
4: Devices called the Glove by March.
0: Let me look at if they're open to the public, the Glove by March. Okay?
4: The Department of Homeland Security says a solicitation for a no-bid contract could be published as early as Friday. The gloves made by Compliant Technologies must be applied directly to the skin to deliver...
0: Let me, Compliant Technologies, electrified gloves.
5: Wonder who owns that.
0: I don't know.
4: ...for a pain stimulus and require officers to complete training and recertification every 2 years.
0: Man, electrified gloves. I can't get a pair fast enough. Right?
5: Yes. Right.
0: How cool would that be?
5: I used to walk up and shake hands with people.
0: Yeah, true. This could be really bad for Lasker.
6: Or it could be really
0: good.
6: Just
0: telling. And then finally, to close out my ICE deal, and I understand how the airlines would be pissed about this. So ICE often parks itself at the airport, and then they try to get these illegal immigrants that are traveling and yoke them up that way. You know, they're coming into the country or they're flying out of the country. You know, by what, you know, but they're illegal. And I think, let me, like, when they go through TSA, it flags them as illegal. And I think that's how ICE knows to yoke them up. But the airlines are saying that they're waiting to yoke some of these people up when they get down to the gate, you know, where they're actually flying from or to.
6: Okay.
0: And they're yoking them up there at the gate, which is kind of scaring people and, you know, what have you. And they're asking all the airports of America and various flight airline companies are saying, hey, can you yoke the people that you're targeting and arresting at the airport, can you arrest them like right at TSA? Because it's less disruptive. Because by the time they get down to the gate, you know, everybody's all situated, kind of hanging. It would be a little more traumatic if next thing you know they got Pedro there sitting right beside you, throwing him down to the ground. I'm like, I can see where that would be bad for business, right? Like, I don't want to see that. Beads are just to yoke them up right there at TSA, right? I mean,
6: yeah, might as well.
0: I don't think that this is really asking too much. Just say, hey, ICE, can you not yoke them at the gate? Can you yoke the dirty illegals, you know, back there at TSA, please? I don't think that's too much to ask at all.
10: ICE arrests hit an all-time high. There is new pushback, this time from airlines. As we've reported, a lot of these arrests have been happening at airports. Airlines worried.
0: And I mean, if you're an illegal immigrant and you go into the airport and you see all these ICE agents, I wonder how real scared. I mean, I bet you're super scared, right?
6: I'm turning around.
0: I mean, I bet you're super scared. But then, they got an outside crew for the guys that are turning around, and they start asking you questions. I mean, like, if you're one of those guys that turn around, they're probably gonna go after you.
6: Well, if I'm illegal, I'm probably not going to be flying.
5: Why are they masking themselves up by putting like a little bit of a mask on with a big, you know?
0: They're getting ready to get electric gloves.
10: Could be putting their employees and other passengers at risk, and they want changes. Chris Van Cleve is following all of this for us. Chris, good morning.
0: Well, yeah, man, you ICE agents need to hang out at TSA.
5: What would we call them gloves back in 2000 if we had them during our show?
0: We would call them cool. We would call them using them probably twice a week.
11: Well, good morning. The request came during recent meetings between the airlines and DHS. Sources familiar described the conversations as ongoing and constructive. The airline industry wants enforcement to occur at TSA checkpoints or before security so as not to disrupt airline operations or put employees and other travelers in the middle of immigration arrests. Airline industry insiders tell CBS News they're growing increasingly concerned about ICE arrests like this one, where Chantel Morales Rojas was escorted off a jet bridge while boarding a flight at Denver's airport late last month.
12: ICE is here. Help us.
11: DHS says she overstayed her visa, but her lawyer says Rojas was legally allowed to work in the U.S. and was freed from ICE detention last
5: week.
11: Whether sources tell CBS News ICE
5: alone. We're stupid.
0: Don't profile hot chick.
5: I mean, come on. She's not a terrorist, and she's not a rapist. She's not a nothing but a worker.
11: Focus on airport enforcement in recent months. The TSA has been sharing more information about non-citizen travelers with ICE, including immigrants who lack criminal records but are suspected of civil violations like overstaying their visas. One industry official says dozens of ICE arrests are happening at airports every day, including in the gate area and occasionally on a jet bridge or on a plane at the gate.
0: I mean, it's easy picking for them at the airport, right?
6: Yeah.
11: Recently, as Wednesday, ICE arrested a person in a southwest gate area.
5: Now, I'd have to help the Mexican there.
0: Hey, Pedro, I'll help you. I got
5: you. Well, you know, the old man, that guy, and the old lady. I mean, what are they going to do here?
0: What are you going to do when the ICE agent says, hey, listen, old timer, you need to back
5: I'm going to run up behind the ICE agent and go, he's got a gun.
0: No, and then when
5: the guy behind you.
0: Yeah, and then when they find out that you're lying, they're going to go ahead and give you that electrified glove action, have your ass right down to the ground. I'm sorry, man. Quit shocking me. Oh, my God. That's bad. Hold on. Sarah. Help me, Sarah. Sarah.
5: Man, we just don't. We got,
0: Hey, Coben, jump on this ICE agent's back so you can go to prison and I can get the hell out of here.
11: Department of Homeland Security said DHS regularly engages with aviation stakeholders to support safe, secure, and efficient operations. Nate?
10: Chris, while we got you, in other airline news, federal regulators have ordered inspections of Boeing 737 MAX jets after cracks were found in some of the older planes.
0: Oh, great, man. Now they got cracks in the jets. Great. I got to fly in 2 weeks to Indiana.
10: Concerned should passengers be?
11: Well, the FAA and Boeing would say not to worry because they are ordering.
0: Don't worry about it. It's just cracks, man. Just when you're 42,000 feet up there and a flying beer can, don't worry about the cracks. In a pressurized tube. I mean, if you really think about it, when you're flying, think about it. You're flying, you know, in a pressurized beer can. A lot of things could go wrong at any time.
11: New inspections that will
0: makes me afraid to fly all of a sudden.
11: mandatory on nearly 500 MAX airliners in the U.S. The issue is actually found in older previous generation 737s where cracks developed in what's known as a bear strap around the forward galley cabin.
13: Yeah, you know, the bear strap. When I walk into the summit, like, man, you guys checked the bear strap lately? Because I don't want no cracks on this Southwest bird.
5: I'm fixing a plane.
11: Or the bear strap reinforced.
13: I think those planes, Gene, are like $200 million new. I think they are. Well, I mean, will you look? Like, yeah. What does a brand new 737 MAX jet cost, bro? You know, I bet your old girl might be able
6: to. She probably knows it.
13: Hey, Alexa, how much does a brand new 737 MAX jet cost? Hey, Alexa, good morning.
5: I'm not awake yet.
13: Alexa, good morning.
5: Can we get a guy one?
13: Like, we got to get one that's not retarded.
5: Hey, Alex, listen.
6: 110 to 130 million.
13: 110 to 130 million dollars for that plane.
11: Versus areas
5: how
11: around doorways.
5: How much time has got to be in the air to make his money back?
13: Yeah, enough to create cracks.
11: The exits, but over time, the stress of takeoffs and landings can lead to cracking near door corners. Boeing says it first warned airlines about this issue on the MAX in 2024. This FAA order.
13: Remember like 5-6 years ago, the chick was sitting by the engine, and the engine threw out some junk. It blew up, and like some fan rotors hit the window, and the woman got sucked out of the window.
5: Really?
13: Yeah. Yeah, and her family sued and got like 15, 20 million bucks.
5: When did they say violence?
13: Think about how violent that would be. It literally cheese grated her through. Like, the suction was so great that she could not brace herself. Like, it just sucked her right through the window.
5: Would you blame that on karma?
13: No, you blame it on being too skinny near the window. Bitch, that ain't sucking me out.
5: That guy's ain't flying out that window.
11: That's a timeline for mandatory inspections to catch the cracks before they become a safety issue.
13: Yeah. And then finally, I mean, before we go to words, I guess this Costco guy, he had like a crush on a chick or something. He worked at Costco.
6: Okay.
13: And he had like, I guess, a crush on a chick or something. She didn't necessarily, wasn't feeling it. Wasn't responding to his advance.

0: ever. Like, it would be like the ultimate, like, you'd be the ultimate man if you were getting to date her.
1: Did you walk by down, as you walked past her down the center aisle, shoot her moon?
0: No.
1: Why not?
0: I was three rows behind her, sad as hell, when Larry came to me and said,
1: sad as hell.
0: Larry came back and gave me the note, and there was a hard check on the note.
1: What was her name?
0: Lori Howard, hottest chick ever. Back
1: when
0: we were
1: what she looks
0: up.
1: Like today.
0: Probably hot. I don't know.
2: Fine for let's I'm find still trying to get my arms
0: around. No, it's not. You got to be able to accept, like, you guys out there got to be able to accept rejection. I mean, like, all of us have been rejected. If you try to go out with chicks when you're in school, you're going to get some rejection.
1: A lot of them.
0: Yeah, most of them are going to be no's.
2: That's left behind for, I'm still trying to get my arms around the why.
3: A makeshift memorial marks the spot where 20-year-old Jonathan Langdon was reportedly run off the road by a coworker with fatal consequences.
0: Oh, I guess it was a guy. Maybe I misunderstood
1: it. The girl killed the guy?
0: I don't know. Let's hear.
3: Issaquah police say 22-year-old Tyler Sorensen is responsible for Langdon's death.
0: Oh, no. Looks like two dudes.
1: Wait a second.
0: Maybe it wasn't a love gimmick at all.
4: No, the one guy, he... Tyler Sorensen saw the other guy hugging a female coworker that he liked.
0: Oh, that's right. I knew I got it somehow.
1: Okay,
0: way before.
1: So
0: Tyler Sorensen, Gene, he's hugging another Costco chick that works there. And no, I'm sorry, Langdon, this guy named Langdon, he was hugging this chick that works at Costco that Tyler Sorensen, who also works at Costco, he likes. He likes this chick.
1: Okay.
0: That's it. And Langdon goes up and gives her a hug. That's it. So he runs him over.
1: Kills him.
0: He runs him over in the parking lot just for a hug. God forbid what happened if he got some Cheetos fingers.
1: Well, probably seen him in the shower and he's bigger than him.
3: Acting in a jealous rage after seeing Langdon hug a female coworker who Sorensen told police was his ex-girlfriend.
4: Oh,
3: surveillance video shows.
0: Yeah, I mean, still.
1: I mean, ex-girlfriend, they still own it.
0: You don't own it, Gene. You don't ever own it.
1: You know, amongst law.
0: Man code.
3: Sorensen's vehicle.
0: So you're saying the one dude broke man code by hugging her at work?
1: Yeah, leave her alone, man. She's still an ex.
3: Hit Langdon's motorcycle on Lake Drive outside the Issaquah Costco where they all work.
0: So the one dude was driving a motorcycle and jealous Willie Tyler smashed him on his motorbike.
3: Sending him flying into a metal post. Langdon was later declared dead on scene.
2: As the officers are processing the scene
0: who's taping this? You just getting like ISOs on this he guy's chin?
4: Well, it's because you zoomed in on the short. ABC News didn't make the short right.
2: The suspect came back. Tyler Sorensen, who's 22 years old from Renton, came back to the scene, made statements to the officers, which led to his arrest and eventually being charged with murder too.
3: Sorensen left the scene, but eventually his father brought him back to the area after he came home admitting he'd been involved in a crash.
0: That's a good dad right there.
1: Yeah.
0: Your kid comes home, he did something horrible, he killed another guy, and you're like, okay, son.
1: Well, he didn't have to feed him anymore.
0: I'm not going
1: to
0: stick up for you. Like, I'm not going to house you. I'm not going to harbor you. You did something wrong. You murdered a person. I'm taking you down to the police station. Turn yourself in. Sorry. Life's been good, my friend, but you're done. You'll spend the rest of your life in prison. One less mouth to feed. One less asshole to have to worry about. Right?
4: Yep.
0: I mean, the guy's an asshole if he has that mentality to do that sort of thing anyway. Well, I mean, what type of contributing member to society is this guy going to be? He's already wired to, you know, be so damn jealous that he's going to run over a feller for a hug. Like, just a hug. Can you imagine if the guy got Cheetos fingers? Can you imagine that?
1: Oof.
0: You can't get any worse. A hug gets you killed. What's Cheeto fingers get you? Decapitated?
4: Yes.
3: Ash. Court documents say Sorensen told police he only meant to spook Langdon after seeing him with the female coworker in the parking
0: lot. Well, you spooked him all right.
3: Lot. Saying, while we were together, she always insisted Langdon was just a friend. So I got pretty, I don't know, panicked, riled up.
0: Man, people, these younger generations are just a bunch of soft pussies. They can't accept rejection. Part of dating is the fact that somebody else might roll up in there, like Gene said, and bolt themselves up. It's part of dating. It's part of life.
4: That's right.
3: It's adrenaline. And court documents say Sorensen texted friends trying to calm down before ultimately acting on his emotions.
0: Trying to calm down. I just saw Susie Q hugging Tyler. I'm full hot on the deal.
1: The dude gave him a Hitler, so he got killed for it.
0: I'm full hot on the deal. I'm texting my friends like, you know, I'm full hot. I'm thinking about running him over in his motorcycle. No, don't do it, buddy. I don't know if I can help myself. Son of

0: bitch hugged my girl. That's it, just a hug. No Cheetos, nothing like that.
1: He starts communicating with the individuals he's traumatizing. He's communicating with the...
0: Deadly intentions, Lemmy. My boy, Pete.
2: You guys are going to do this Pete Rossini.
0: One drops tomorrow at 10 a.m. It's about the cartel.
2: Boom.
0: And then, Lummy, we're going to make the what we taped yesterday, the state of Iran, if you will, a two-part series. Okay?
3: Yes.
0: You know that?
3: Yes, sir.
4: Telling them his blood was boiling.
5: Think about what you're doing.
0: Man, what a glad-handed, has probably been spoiled all of his life. If you can't even, like, if you have so much rage that your ex-girlfriend just hugs a dude... And you're gonna kill him for that? That means your mom and dad have given you everything that you've ever wanted, and you've never been told no. You're a spoiled brat, and you've never been told no. And you don't get your way, in the woke ass little bitch ass soft serve ice cream world that you live in, because you don't get your way, and somebody's hugging your ex girlfriend, you're gonna kill him.
2: That don't happen in my household.
0: No, because you got some structure.
5: Before you do it, because the decision that you make today can impact so many lives. It will impact you for the rest of your life and many, many others.
0: Yeah, common sense 101. So before I go to words, I was looking at AOL today, sorry, boom out, and it said 15 vintage photos of the cafeteria from when, like, I was a kid. And man, it looking back at it now, they treated us like we were in military back in the day, like compared to how,
2: like we were in jail.
0: Well, yeah, like how we were in jail. Like today's world in today's
2: kids, pick your own.
0: Yeah, they got. So I was talking to New York Greg, right? Let me. And he's got his two kids in high school, and it cost him like $1,000 a month for them to have the meal program, and that means like they get Chick-fil-A, they bring it to you, like Outback, Chick-fil-A, McDonald's, like they'll bring it right to you in today's world, and you can like sit wherever you want, you can be outside, you can hang out, and like it's not. So I was looking at pictures of cafeteria situations when we were
2: growing
0: up. That's
2: me right there.
0: Well, that's what we got kind of like when we were high school.
2: Yeah.
0: That was high school when they kind of let you sit where you want and you could kind of mingle a little bit. But it was still, now this was a little more like high school. We had a couple of vending machines and things like that. But this was kind of like, this is from the 80s.
2: Yeah.
0: So that's kind of like how it was. But like when we when we were in elementary school, remember?
2: We were picked where we had to sit.
0: Yeah, you had to just file in.
2: That's right.
0: And you sat on benches like that. And the cafeteria would be, like that. That's what they would feed you. That's a little bit later than us when we actually had the trays. Remember, we had the trays. Yeah. But remember, you'd have to go down the line. You'd have all the lunch ladies there slopping your tray.
2: Yeah.
0: And then, pick a dessert. And you got, Mrs. McGillicuddy, look how tense she is.
2: You can only have one.
0: You can only have one. And, they would have to.
2: Yeah, what were they?
0: These are women.
3: Lunch ladies.
0: Yeah, lunch ladies.
2: Oh.
0: Remember, now I think the government just sends like.
2: Look at the notes on that one on the left. Is that real?
0: I don't know. I don't even look. It looks like she's wearing some Groucho Marx glasses. But remember, they would get there like at 5 in the morning and they'd make it all.
3: They sure would.
0: Like they would make it from scratch.
2: Yeah.
0: Like, they'd have cans of green beans and things like that. But they would make it all, like on pizza day and everything like that. So I was thinking, man, they kind of had us military. Like, we were like in the military when we were doing this right here. Right?
2: Yeah, man.
0: Right? Here.
3: Right there.
0: I remember those days. And you'd try to, when you were in line, you'd try to strategically get so that your buddy Larry Plummer sat across from you. So you'd count, okay, 1, 2, 3, 4, 5, 6. Okay, so if I'm 6th and there's 9 people in my row, so I got to go 3 more. And then if Larry goes to the 6th, so I need to be about 8 or 9 people from Larry.
2: Yeah.
0: And then I got a chance to maybe be either beside him or across from him. But that's the way our cafeteria was. How much... I think when I was at Madison High School, when I was at Madison Elementary, I think it was $2.50 a week. And they give you a lunch ticket. Remember, they'd punch it. Is that how they did it with you guys? Your mom and dad would go give you like $5 and they give you like a 2-week punch card deal. And I think it was like $2.50 a week.
3: Ours is a little more expensive.
0: Well, yeah, you're a lot. You're
3: yeah, I'll be a little
0: quite
3: older.
0: A bit behind.
3: But Gene's was probably your.
2: I didn't have any money for lunch.
3: Well, speaking of that, Creative Services says the new dingle their jingle's up for the fourth grade.
0: Oh wow!
2: Really? Which, already?
0: Actually, you know what? I'm going to go into it. I'm going to go into it, and then we'll go into work. Let me just hear. Hold on.
6: Okay. Now that Gene failed fifth grade, he is ruggedly in fourth grade. The Bubba, the Love Spung Show presents Gene Lasker. Is he smarter than a fourth grader? Brought to you by Morgan Exteriors.
0: Oh, that's perfect. Absolute perfect.
7: The voice of reason has spoken. The Love Sponge. More Bubba the Love Sponge after this.

0: is back to tell it like it really is.
1: Back to the sponge.
0: Bubba the Love Sponge.
2: So that story you were telling me, Gene, about Larson?
3: Yeah.
2: Like, you know, as a local guy, you know, for that guy to be racing Larson and such a skilled guy at...
3: The kid's pretty damn good, and he's got a lot of money backing him, so don't think the kid is just a nobody.
2: No, I'm just saying, but, like, you know, you got beat by the best. There's no shame in that, and he drives a certain way, and he, like, he you know, he does not pussyfoot around on taking a position. He'll put a slider on
3: you. If you're on the top, and you look down, and you look at Larson coming, you know he's 15 mile an hour quicker than you, and he's sliding you.
2: Right, he's going to slide you.
3: Like, get out of the throttle.
2: It's not... And listen,
3: turn
2: it's,
3: down.
2: It's not...
3: Get him back.
2: It's not a secret on what he's going to do.
3: Exactly.
2: So, like, don't... B, sit here and think, like, Kyle Larson.
3: He tried to mess Larson up, and he lied to him. Everybody said he didn't try that, and he lost.
2: And then he called Larson a racial slur.
3: Yeah.
2: And
3: a Chinese.
4: Yeah. Well, the kid did it. It was the owner.
2: Oh, the owner?
4: The kid.
3: No, the kid did. I watched him say it.
4: Well, the kid called him he used some bad words.
3: Yeah.
4: But the owner came out and said about Chinese.
3: Okay. Well, yeah.
2: So listen to this. Can you imagine, Lummy, you know, you and Ashley are looking at your Blink cameras at the rental. You don't have anything scheduled. You know, it's supposed to be nobody there.
4: Yeah.
2: And all of a sudden there's people living there. You call the management company. And they're like, we gave them a key because they said they were like a pet sitter. And they're living in your house, and you can't get them out.
5: Take a look at this surveillance video.
2: I think that they were like you could drive down there. You know, I think this might have been like a pretty large distance away. Like this might have been their house, and they were on vacation.
4: Yeah, they were on vacation.
2: Yeah, they're on vacation, like, you know, halfway across the world or something. They can't get there very quickly, and they look at the Ring camera, and they got a woman living in their house.
5: Fox 5 has blurred this woman's face because police have not identified or charged her. But the couple whose apartment this is says they don't know her either.
6: I mean, we were like panicked. Yeah,
5: this is Bill and Yellum Kim's Long Island City apartment. They live at Halo LIC, and they say the woman you see making herself comfortable on their couch is a total stranger.
7: I was in disbelief. I just, like, could not believe what I was seeing.
5: The Queens couple says it happened July 24th while they were on vacation. And they wouldn't have even known an intruder was inside their home if they hadn't gotten an alert from their security camera.
7: We can't help but wonder, like, what would she have done if we didn't catch her on camera, if we didn't have a security camera set up? Like, would she have just stayed?
2: Bill Kim. I mean, Bill Kim.
4: Yeah.
7: Like, this was almost 11 p.m. at night. Yeah. Would she have slept in our bed?
5: Yellum says their apartment management claimed the woman posed as a dog walker, and the employee at Halo LIC handed her...
2: just willy-nilly gave her a key.
5: ...the keys without verifying who she was. Emails sent out by management obtained by Fox 5 confirm that.
8: Now, have you guys ever had a dog walker come to your apartment before?
6: Not while we weren't here.
7: We've never had an authorized guest.
5: The couple immediately called a friend nearby as well as the police.
2: I'd call Asker. That's all you got to call, Lummy.
4: That's it.
2: Don't even call the cops. Call Asker. He'll roll up in there with his 450, and they'll be out in about 5 minutes, maybe less. Hey,
5: the friend got there first.
9: I know you don't live there. Get out of my friend's apartment.
10: Sorry.
9: Hey, I know you don't live there. Yeah. You gotta go.
5: The NYPD tells me they're investigating the crime as a
2: burglary. She got big jugs?
4: Yeah.
2: My lord.
4: She's probably drunk and just looking for place.
2: And she doesn't even look like some like scumbag homeless person. She looks like she's going to the prom or something.
4: Yeah.
2: I mean, she doesn't
3: Maybe
2: look
3: she
2: like...
3: she thought it was somebody else's room.
2: I don't know, man.
5: Burglary. Cops say they responded to Perv Street a little before 11 p.m. July 24th to find someone had entered an apartment without permission and also damaged a bookshelf. The Kims say that happened when the woman ripped down their camera. The couple says the woman even came back again 2 days later.
2: What?
5: But this time she wasn't let in. She didn't make it past the lobby. The building's management company, Goose PM...
2: Why don't they arrest her?
4: Yeah, well, the cops said they're investigating, but...
5: This email that reads in part, quote, as an immediate action, the concierge employee involved in the incident has been permanently removed from the property. They went on to say they reviewed their procedures with the concierge services provided and made security enhancements.
2: Yeah, I mean, like if somebody says they're going to walk your dog, you need to have already contacted the owner and have a dog.
3: Well, the owner already had to have paperwork
2: contacted
3: there.
2: You and said, hey, listen, man, here's, you know, this Johnny McGillicuddy's coming in, ask for his ID. He's walking my dog on Tuesdays and whatever the hell.
8: How much has this messed with your peace of mind, your sense of safety in your home?
6: I'm freaking traumatized. I don't know how else to.
2: Just get over it. You had somebody rolling around your couch a little bit and messed up your cam. I mean, you kind of got to get over it a little bit, right?
3: Yeah.
2: I mean, yeah.
4: Well, she's probably trying to sue the place.
2: This guy here looks like Bubba Wallace on like an animal version of Bubba Wallace, and he'd been arrested 22 times, including beating a woman at a bus stop this year. He was let out after 17 days in jail. He's been arrested 22 times. In fact, his last 15 arrests. They let him walk every single time. I think he either killed a person or attempted to kill a person, and they're finally going to finally put him in.
8: I spoke with a
2: former... But, you know, 22 times and you're not out. The last 15 were about battering women, and he walked every time. Why are we letting these assholes in our commit? Like, why? Why are we letting them walk? Are our judges that soft?
8: Former SPD officer who arrested this suspect multiple times. I also talked to Georgia State Representative Jesse.
2: It's these judges that, you know, are soft. Like, oh, making a person spend 10 years is just so cruel. I can't ever imagine somebody being in prison 15 years for killing somebody. We're going to let him out.
8: Petrie and Savannah Alderman Nick Palumbo. They're both shocked, disappointed, and extremely frustrated that this man has been in and out of jail over and over again, wondering why Doyle's seemingly falling through the cracks of the system.
2: Cracks of the system is because we have a bunch of soft-ass judges.
1: 30-year-old LaShawa Doyle is back behind bars, this time facing three felonies. He was arrested Thursday by Savannah police for attempting to rape a woman at the bathrooms in Daffin Park.
2: Yeah, trying to rape a woman when you've been thrown in jail 15 times prior for, you know, hitting women.
1: City staff heard something, went and told an off-duty officer who was able to run over and stop the sexual assault. Alderman Nick Palumbo's district covers Daffin Park.
11: Time and time again, violated the trust of our community. And I would love to hear accountability from the judge. And I've asked from the district attorney's office, their accountability mechanism to...
2: Well, start holding these assholes accountable that judges let these people out.
11: What's happening here?
2: And they commit crimes, including but not limited to raping a woman in public.
1: Alderman Palumbo is also reaching out to Judge Claire Williams' office as she presided over most all of the misdemeanor charges.
2: Some liberal-ass chick judge.
1: Charges Doyle has faced. Georgia State Representative Jesse Petrie also following our reporting of this crime.
12: Maddie, I was appalled again to discover yet another recidivist criminal who has been, repeatedly in and out of our judicial system.
2: 22 times.
12: And repeatedly returned to the streets.
2: 15.
1: In addition to this attempted rape this week, Doyle's criminal history is fairly long. He just got out of jail 17 days ago. This is his 8th arrest in 2026 alone. It's his 22nd arrest since 2020. Well, two of those arrests this year, violent or sexually related. In June, he was arrested for pleasuring himself in front of SCAD's housing for the second time. In February, he bloodied a woman's face at a bus stop. In his last 15 arrests, he's been released on his own recognizance or released on time already served.
11: Housed or unhoused, mentally ill or no, this is a violent sex offender in our community, and people have a right to feel safe.
2: Pick it up, sweetie.
8: Representative Petrie told me as a legislator in Georgia, they've provided every opportunity for the judicial system to hold homeless people accountable for the crimes they or anyone else in the system commits. We'll have way more details.
2: Yeah, whatever. They need to have like a judging committee that has an oversight of the existing judges. And when you let somebody out 15 times, you have to answer for that crime.

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1: It looks like Brad Pitt. 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And it looks like he got sober during that 6-7 years of having to divorce Jolie because of the kids and everything, all the legal battles.
2: Yeah.
1: He didn't want to look like a big drunk.
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0: man, I am way late. I wonder if people sit there and be like, you guys gonna come on the air?
1: Don't worry about us. We got no light.
0: Hello?
2: Hello?
0: All I hear is the intro music. When are the guys coming on the show? What are they doing right now? What could they be actually doing? If I was a listener and the show was like a minute late from going on the air and you were hearing music, I would be like, I wonder what's going on. Lasker's there. Maybe Lasker's flipping out and Bubba had to tackle him down to the ground. Or, you know, like Lummy had a meltdown because Bubba said something that finally made Lummy.
1: Lummy had no meltdowns in a long time.
0: Well, Lummy just really knows how to be very tempered and accepting of my craziness. And Lummy just, you know, Lummy just keeps me kind of at arm's length and, you know, tries to stay off my radar. But I know, like, Lummy from, you know, like, if you got a major concern, like, if I'm messing up or something, you need to, like, tell me.
1: Oh, yeah, right. You know, that really works out for him.
3: Warren McDonald, $25.
0: Oh, right. Hold on. I got Gloria and Seth Wiley. But Gloria was in today about, like 5:40. I get into the studio. No, I was there a little bit. Yeah, but she was, like, ungodly early. I get a PayPal notification on my phone. I'm like, well, we're still like 25 minutes from the show starting. Guess who it was, Lummy?
2: Gloria
0: Zach saying, I got to get my Gene Lasker money in. And then Seth Wiley came in before the show, too. Thank you. Both before. Appreciate you. So, listen. The reason why we're a little bit late is because, one, my computer completely... I got my whole.
1: It has it all the way back. It's all back perfect now. So it was driver error.
0: Do you not.
3: Driver error. No.
0: Gene, when your computer resets, asshole, that you can't do anything about it. So when I have all these pages set, my show set, everything I want to talk about, you know, at least set up a little bit. Like I have a WNBA section, and then I got another little section of this guy who ran over this chick three times, and then I got another couple of stories.
1: Shut up.
0: I got another couple stories I want to get to. You know, I got all those lined up, and then our YouTube channel.
1: So you overloaded it?
0: No, I didn't overload it. The computer just all of a sudden decided to do a factory, you don't have anything to say about it, reset. And at like 50.
1: I hate when my phone does that.
0: 53.
3: Yeah.
0: At 53 minutes after, 7 minutes before the show starts. And I have 1, 2, 3, 4, 5, 6, 7, 8, 9, 10, 11, 12, 13, 14. 15, 16, 17, 18, 19. I got about 45 windows that are all open with various things I want to talk about that have already been pre-listened to, that have already been the mute button taken off and rewound to the very front. I have to get them ready because a lot of times you got to hit a link, you know, Lummy, for it to load and stuff like that. So I get, I get everything loaded up. So that I'm not, you know, scrambling around for the show, trying to be responsible, because that's why I get here at 4:45. It takes me literally about an hour and 15 minutes to really, you know, mix up my drink. There's like, you know, let me go to Macho Man and turn on an additional air unit, and then I turn the lights on, and then I start, you know, prepping on the show. And I do that about... So it takes me about an hour and 15. Sometimes I get here at 5:50, but it takes me, you know, at least an hour to get the show all ready. And then now we are 7 minutes before we go live, and my computer's completely crashed. So all the work that I did, you know, for that 50 minutes or so, because I probably spend 10 minutes of non-show prep and like just trying to clean up the area a little bit. Macho Man's chair.
1: Can't just hit rewind and go back to it?
0: Macho Man's chair needed a little WD-40 in. So I had like some general housekeeping to get done today, too, here in the studios. Lummy, as you can see, unlike the Nassau studios, I actually mop and sweep and dust, whereas the other place,
1: that won't last forever.
0: No, oh, yes, it will. I mean, because it's my...
3: And it's not that big either.
0: Well, yeah, it's not... But it's something that we built that I'm so proud of. And, you know, I helped build. Unlike before when Craig and Danny... Remember, they just built the studio. Gene, I'd walk in and go, hello, Mark. I wasn't having to be there on, you know, during the week, going to the lumber place and helping the boys carry the lumber. I didn't do nothing. I just
1: said, you had a bank account that time.
0: Yeah. So this one, I had a little, I have a little bit more, you know, sweat and tears. And, you know, we own the property. Like, you know, it's whatever I would make nice out here is genuinely going to probably appreciate the property. I mean, it can't hurt it, right? I mean,
1: no.
0: It's a garage, you know. And so anyway, you know, I really keep this place nice. Like, I wipe the counters down and I wipe the TVs down more so than anybody would probably think. You know, we got a little Dyson vacuum. I'm in here sometimes at 4 or 5 o'clock in the afternoon. Let me, like, sweep in and just trying to, you know, keep it clean and everything.
3: No, you can tell this morning when I walked in, it was how clean it was.
0: Yeah, I even try to sweep. You know, like, you know, Macho's area and stuff like that. And I was talking to Macho today about maybe ordering some cabinets and stuff, you know, from those, so we can get Macho's place really, really, you know. It's a little cluttered right now because he's still engineeringly wise.
1: It's all moving. Stuff he needs, though.
0: Yeah, well, I know, but, you know.
1: You can hide a lot of it in cabinets, though.
0: Yeah, exactly. Thank you, Gene. The cabinets don't have to be perfect. We just need to hide stuff in it.
1: Right.
0: So that, you know, stuff's off the floor. Things look really, really nice. So anyway, Lasker walks in today. So let me thank God my computer came back on, but that was why I was late getting on, because I couldn't necessarily get us on. Well, I mean, I guess we were on. I just couldn't monitor it. You know, until my stream.
3: Well, plus your stories, you had to get up and everything like that.
0: Yeah, I knew that I couldn't, you know, when the show did start at 1 or 2.
1: I didn't get blamed for all that.
3: And Gene's thinking, you know, you probably restarted it. You know, he's telling.
0: Well, he doesn't have any. He has no concept of like a complete computer reboot. He doesn't have. Gene can't figure that out.
1: Hey, Sarah.
0: Hey, Sarah. What's a reboot on a?
1: Fix my phone, please. I can't get to this.
0: Yeah. So. Lasker's
1: not showing up.
0: Hold on. Lasker's idea of him being technically savvy is when he can't get something. This is like so boomer. When you can't get something to work on your phone, you hand it to your wife, who's significantly younger and way more tech savvy than you are, and she fixes it for you, Gramps, and then hands it back to you and says, "There you go, Thomas Eugene Lasker Senior Junior McGillicuddy."
1: I got mad at my phone the other day, and I told Gramps to fix this phone before I kill you.
0: So when you're handing your phone
1: at me like, "What did you say?"
0: When you hand your phone to either your kid or your wife to get your boomer ass on. On some particular area you want to be on that you can't quite figure it out.
1: I couldn't. I did my 10-minute segment, me and Coben opening up the shop, and I couldn't send it to Lummi.
0: Oh, you mean your personal video?
1: Yeah.
0: All right.
1: I couldn't send it to Lummi because it was too long.
3: I had to
1: send it through something else.
3: I called Gene up, and yeah. By the way, Gene didn't hang up the phone for like a couple seconds.
0: Oh,
3: so
0: you listened to him talk?
3: Yeah.
0: What do you say about us?
3: No. He's like, get over here.
0: Hey, get smoke.
3: Hey. Find out what's going on. And I just hear his son say, like, Mom.
1: Well, she's in her office to the left. I can't hear what she's saying. I can hear. I know it's something to me. So I call Coben. Then Coben comes in the kitchen. He listens for me.
0: And then he'll go say, this is what Mom said?
1: Yeah.
3: It was almost like Gene was sitting in his chair.
1: I am.
3: His son was halfway in between and trying to talk to the. That's how it sounded on the phone.
1: That's exactly what was happening.
0: So anyway, Lasker walks in today. Anyway, we're on the air. Well, we had a hard reboot at like 53, 54. I was scrambling around. Oh my God! Let me thank God that wasn't all on camera because I was scrambling around. You know, back here with my little T-Rex arms trying to fire stuff off. And I know the intro's coming. Now we're into the music ramp up. I still got like two or three more little technical things I got to do. I throw my headphones on. I don't even have us pulled up on YouTube. I can't even monitor us at this point, but I will here momentarily. So Lasker walks in, and of course, you know, like, let me, every co-host kind of has their own little personality. Like, Gene, you have to understand, you know, so Mondays we got Dan and Jay, and those guys, you know, dealing with
1: white bread.
0: Well, okay. Yeah, they're white bread. I don't know if I was going to go with that, Gene, but I was going to say, like, you know, they have a different dynamic in life than you do. They live a different life than you do. You know, being a lawyer and a doctor, that's, you know, that's way fancy. You know what I'm saying? So we deal with them. And then we got you on Wednesdays and Fridays, and you're just a straight heathen. Like, just a straight.
1: I drive on dirt roads.
0: Like, let me, like, Gene's like a carny, gypsy, biker, you know, millionaire. If you could imagine, all of that being wrapped up to a business owner, a dad, a husband, you know, a gypsy, a biker, a farmer.
1: I own chickens.
0: A carny, you know, because if Gene could have made a really good living being a carny, because Gene would have figured out, okay, I'm not going to sit here and just be the Himalaya operator. I'm going to try to go ahead and make some of this stuff myself, because he's a fabricator. And then I'm going to start a competing cardinal against this guy. And I'm going to put him out of business.
1: Open up the general store.
0: I'm going to put him out of business, and I'm going to be the carny guy. So Gene's the kind of guy that could go from running the Himalaya to owning the whole carnival. That's, you know, that's what Gene is. He's not a con artist, but he always has a couple thousand in his pocket, ready to buy anything at any time. Like, if there's a deal on something, Gene's gonna,
1: I'll get it.
0: Like, if Gene went out to this guy's place and he had like a, you know, 32-foot all aluminum feather light tilt down open trailer, like, Gene, you know, like a double axle, you know, 32-foot dovetail, all aluminum, you know, feather light trailer. This guy's got one of those, right? And he said, hey, old timer, how much you want for that? You know, I'd take $2,500 for that, man. You couldn't whip out that thing's worth about $10,000. Right, Gene?
1: Yeah.
0: I mean, even if you just bought it and flipped it, but you would be like, man. So, Gene, you don't understand. Gene runs around life looking for deals like that all the time. Just ready to, hey, I buy it right now.
1: Deals are good.
0: So, we got you and that personality, Gene, to deal with. A carny, a gypsy, a businessman, somewhat of a white trash con man. You know, like, that's your dynamic. And then on Thursdays, we got Brian, and he's kind of the liberal, not snowflake, but kind of, I don't know, schmarmy, smart. You know, he's very much a counter-programmer and is very cynical, always trying to turn it around on me with his Bubba impersonations, always trying to make me look stupid. And, you know, I think it makes for an interesting dichotomy with regards to, you know, the three personalities we have to deal with. But think about us, Lemmy. We have to deal with these people. Even Macho Man probably treats Dan different than Gene. So you know,
1: Macho Man likes me better than Dan.
0: I don't know if I can answer that question. I think it would be a tie. I mean, let's let Macho Man answer himself. Macho Man, I pray tell. Gene says, if I may quote, you think Macho Man likes me better than Dan?
1: You think Dan's cooler than me, Macho Man?
3: I plead the fifth. I have a surgery with Dan coming up.
0: Yeah, see, Gene, can I break it
1: you
0: down?
1: Just say Dan.
0: Can I break it down, Gene?
1: Yeah.
0: Deep down, he probably likes you better, like, as a dude, but he likes Dan as a dude, and Dan's fixing to do a little bit of surgery work on him, so.
1: I need some surgery work, too.
0: What do you need?
1: I love you, Dan.
0: What do you need?
1: I don't want to quit snoring.
0: Oh, yeah, hold on. So Lasker walks in here today. So we've gone through all the dynamics of our co-hosts. And so here's Gene's dynamic. You ready? Walks in. I don't got, so I lost about 45, 50 pounds. And when I was 310, I didn't snore. I didn't snore at all. Let me doing my Gene Lasker impersonation if I could.
3: Pretty good.
0: No, I didn't snore at all. But I tell you right now. I get down to 243, feeling good, looking good. Look at me, just look at me. Down to down to an extra large now. I mean, I was fat, man. Did you see me? I was fat. But I didn't snore at all. Nope. Sarah had no problems with me. No snoring. Now, I'm 243. I mean, you know, looking good. And I snore like a pig. Yeah. You know, you understand. My wife's so mad at me right now. She got, we may have to sleep in different bedrooms. Just, I mean, she, poor thing, didn't get an ounce of sleep last night. I was over there snoring.
1: Well, like, she went into the living room and sleep on the couch. And then Havoc, he just kept moaning Havoc is our dog.
0: Okay, so one of his four Cane Corso killer dogs. I mean,
1: they just want to be with her. You know, they want to be after.
0: But Lummy, what are his dogs?
3: Killers.
0: Cane Corso killers.
3: Yeah, they're killers.
0: Like, you don't understand. These dogs, they are not, you know, good dogs.
1: They're not your average dog.
0: They are good dogs to the Lasker family and those people they know. The few people that might swing by the house, like Bobby, and you know, like some of the, I'm sure
1: they're always walking like on eggshells around them dogs.
0: But for the most part, man, these dogs will kill you. I mean, they will kill you. And so Gene's got four of these dogs, and they really like Sarah more than Gene.
1: Oh yeah,
0: deep down because
1: they'll try me.
0: Because guess who? Sarah feeds them and is with them all day.
1: Oh,
0: and
1: please.
0: So, she's part of their pack, if you will.
1: She plays hide and seek with them.
0: Yeah, Gene, she's part of their pack.
1: Right.
0: And they don't. And you know what? They will defend her, even if
1: and means, they do. They gang up on me.
0: Even though they know that you're the alpha dog and you're the man of that, you know, they got it figured out who the alpha is. I'm the boss
1: and they love me, but when she's like, she's sitting down there and I try to get to her, they'll line up there right in front of me.
0: Will they ever go?
1: Oh, yeah. No. They try to bite me.
0: So
1: they won't bite me to hurt me, but they'll bite me to keep me off of her.
0: Yeah. So Gene's got all that going on, okay? So last night, I'm 243, too. Okay, maybe 244. All right. Yeah. But skinny, down to XL, underarm. I mean, I'm in the best shape. I'm in the best shape in, I don't know how, since I was world champion with a sprint car driver. But, Sarah, she's so mad at me right now.
1: Boy.
0: She didn't get any sleep at all. I was snoring last night like you wouldn't believe. Snore, snore, snore, snore. And so we looked it up on the internet, and it said that I could maybe have some loose skins from losing weight, and maybe, you know, now it's choking me out when I'm sleeping. But, you know, I don't even know. I mean, like, can they go in there? This is what he's saying to me.
1: Just snip it out.
0: So hold on. I'm actually telling him to shut up because I want to have this discussion on the air. I want to talk about this on the air. And so, but what he could get out was that I don't know, have you pick it up here, Gene, is that you, when you were fat, you didn't snore. Now that you are thinner, in shape, feel better, you're snoring.
1: She said, well, you might have snored a little bit, but if you turned on your side, you didn't snore at all. It was when you laid back with your head.
3: You got to sleep on your side.
1: I sleep on my side now, though, but I snore really crazy on my side, too.
0: Oh, so now it went. So now you're just snoring. I know. So Lasker's like,
1: I don't got sleep ACMO.
0: Hold on.
1: So
0: he does
1: sleep ACMO.
0: You don't have sleep ACMO?
1: No.
0: Are you sure?
1: I'm sure. I don't.
0: You sure that's what it's called?
1: Don't wake me up,
0: Mommy. I don't got sleep ACMO.
3: Yeah. Well, I don't think I have sleep ACMO either.
0: Do you know what it's called?
1: Yeah, sleep ACMO.
0: No.
1: ACME?
0: No.
1: What is it?
0: Sleep apnea.
1: Oh.
0: Say it.
1: Apnea.
0: Yeah, so that's going to be your word. Remember last week, Lummy, we had a word, striations?
3: Yes.
0: Gene, do you remember striations?
1: Yeah.
0: Yeah, what are they called?
1: Who cares?
0: No, but Gene, what did you learn last week? And
1: I'm trying to think of it.
0: We learned the word striations.
1: Yeah.
0: And so what did you learn about what striations meant?
1: The blood vessels in your penis.
0: Well, you could have really good striations on your arms, any really in shape guy,
1: on my arms.
0: Like Macho Man,
1: and in my neck.
0: You know, like Macho Man, when you look at him, you can see veins and stuff in his forearms and in his biceps. That's striations. Okay, that's what striations is. And you learned that last week, and I think you're going to be able to use that in life, don't you think?
1: No, sir.
0: Hey, Sarah.
1: I'll never say that word again.
0: Hey, Sarah. I'm really proud of Coben. He's been working out a little bit. Look at that. He's got some striations in his calf.
1: He starts Thursday working out.
0: Yeah, well, I'm just saying.
1: He's going to work out more than us.
0: He went from being chubby to he's got my son Coben's got striations. Those are veiny legs. Look at those calf muscles. Hell yeah, boy. Hell yeah, boy. Gene treats.
1: Boy, he's got some fat legs.
0: Gene treats Coben like a human traffic slave. Go on, that's my property right there. But go on, boy. I'm going to tell you right now, go out there and get some sandpaper. Start sanding that right, water sanding that right fender. And then we're going to take the rear end out, Coben. I want you to get all the wrenches lined up.
3: Bubba,
0: get the jack stands ready.
3: I was watching him tell from a distance. I was watching him tell Coben how to wash his truck.
0: He's actually mean as hell to Coben.
3: Well, I couldn't hear
1: him. No, I'm not.
0: He's mean. Hey, boy. Let me see. Yeah, you can't get a ladder and get the top part of that hood, so you just leave it dirty, boy?
1: When we moved out of that rental in Land Lakes, when I bought the motorhome to live in it so I can really work on my house to get moved
0: in. How long did you, Coben, and your wife live in a motorhome?
1: Almost a year, 9 months.
0: Did it about kill you?
1: Yeah. I headbutted the wall, and then I said, I'm done. We got to get out of here.
0: Hold on. So was there a family, we'll just call it a family situation?
1: No. Oh. The family situation, I was claustrophobic in that bedroom, man. You get out of the bedroom. When you stand up, you face into the wall.
0: I understand that, but when just one day you lost your crap and I just
1: looked at the wall and I was mad at it was in my way and I headbutted it and them old cheap motorhomes, man, and knocked a hole in it. I had to put a picture over it.
0: So when I sold it,
1: no one knew it was a hole there.
0: I'm just saying, Gene. So you don't have sleep what?
1: Acmeo.
0: No.
1: Acmeo.
0: No.
1: What is
0: sleep?
1: It?
0: Hold on. Apnea.
1: App.
0: Apnea.
1: Yeah,
0: sleep,
1: apnea.
0: Sleep apnea. That's where, like, you're struggling to breathe and
1: No, I'm not struggling to breathe. I'm telling breathing you good. What, I'm just making noise at it.
0: I'm telling you right now, that's what sleep apnea is. I'm not saying you have it, but when a person does have it.
1: Well, I don't. Like I got a snoring problem.
0: Sleep apnea is all about snoring, too.
1: I don't stop breathing.
0: Well, you don't know that.
1: My wife says I don't.
0: Well, I mean, what does she look at you every second of every...
1: Well, evidently she does because she don't get no sleep.
0: Oh, okay. All right, well, we'll have to get a report from her, but you don't have...
1: No, let's just get Dan to snip it out of there.
0: I don't think you snip nothing out, Gene. I mean, I don't...
1: You don't know how to fix snoring?
0: I don't know.
1: You bolt on boobs but can't fix snoring. Jeez.
3: I think it's a little different.
1: What's different about
0: Gene,
1: it?
0: Gene, I don't... First of all,
1: Snips
0: I don't...
1: skin.
0: Gene, first of all, I don't know...
1: I looked it up on the internet. Gene, there's a little spot back there that vibrates.
0: I don't know that Dan cannot do it. I'm not familiar with him doing that, but he could have the skill set or know-how to do it. You know, like, that's just not what he specializes in. He could probably send you to a specialist that does that for a living. You know what I'm saying? Like, that's what they do, is they cut your fat flap out. From losing, you know, I think that's what you're thinking you got, like a fat flap somewhere in your throat.
1: Something in there, or an adenoid that's wrong.
0: Right. Do you know what an adenoid is?
1: No.
0: Did you just hear that from your wife?
1: No, I've seen it when we were looking it up on the internet. We call Google and ask him about it.
0: You call, hold on, let me, what did he do?
3: Did you call Google?
0: He called, yeah. I called.
3: Do you have that
0: Google
3: number?
0: What's the
3: number?
0: Gene, did
1: it's
0: you get
1: on your phone. Did it's, you a, get, it's a free, it's a free
0: did,
1: thing.
0: Did you get a representative when you called him?
1: No.
0: Hello, Google.
1: Yeah, they talk to you.
0: Hello, Google. How can I help you? Well, I just want to let you know, I've lost about 60 pounds, and I used to not snore when I was fat, but now I'm skinny and I snore. Hey, Google, what do you think I got? Well.
3: I sent you, I think, what the surgery might be.
0: Okay, all right.
1: All right, there you go. So there's one.
0: All right, well, Gene.
3: There's a couple.
0: Gene, we can get through this together, okay? We'll take this and we'll, you know, we'll try to help you out here, okay? Hold on. Sorry that you went through this last night. I'm sorry. I'm sorry. That is the weekly show with Jon Stewart. I was watching Deadly Intentions.
3: Oh, nice.
0: And then it aggregated to the next channel, which was Jon Stewart having some kind of deal here. I need to turn this off. All right, here we go. So, Gene, here is potentially what you might be needing. I wonder if it's like scientific animations.
1: Hey, so tell me something.
0: Bottom line is, if you're a fat ass and you never used to snore, but now you lost some weight, you're not such a fat ass.
1: I might have snored a little bit, but if I turned to my side, I didn't snore at all.
0: Scientific animations will cut that excess fat in the back of your throat, so that when you lost weight, that poor place didn't, that fat adenoid of yours didn't have anywhere to go. So now it's flapping in the wind while your skinny self sleeps.
1: Yep,
0: you got the breath of a fat man.
1: The breath of one. My breath is fine.
0: Okay, well, we're gonna listen to this if you shut your mouth a little bit here.
3: There's Gene.
0: Okay, allow me to. There must not be any sound.
3: No, there might not, yeah.
0: All right, so anyway, normal airwave, and it shows like a guy, you know, and it's through his nose, and then it like goes down to your esophagus, and then back through your nose. Okay, it looks like you're going to your lungs. So, Gene, you might. Look at, you say you don't have sleep apnea, but look what, you know, when you called Google, look what it said. Obstructive sleep apnea, tongue base obstruction. They're going to have to cut out some of your tongue, Gene.
1: Yeah. Well, maybe I'll get a better voice.
0: Yeah, but no. I would never cut my tongue out. Like if my wife couldn't deal with my snoring, I'm not going to go in for a full-blown cut-my-tongue-out surgery because of it.
1: It's going to cut some of the back part of it out.
0: I'm glad you don't find that traumatic. I do not. Can you imagine? I can't even imagine how hard.
1: I bit my tongue before.
0: I know.
1: It didn't lose much of it, but it still hurt.
0: It's not about biting your tongue. They have to cut it out, and you got stitches back there in the back of your throat and all of that just because old girl couldn't put up your snoring. Look.
3: Look at that.
0: Hold on. So is that where they cut it? Oh, they're going to show you here. They go through
1: under
0: your stomach?
1: Your chin.
3: No, that's your under your chin.
0: Oh, hold on. I thought that was a guy's stomach.
1: I don't mind having a scar there.
0: All right, Gene, hold on.
1: I'm good with that.
0: Gene, wait, do you see how traumatic this is going to be?
1: They pull my tongue through that hole?
0: So they go in through your chin.
1: And they put
0: this big rod. Oh. Your physician
1: they laser beam it out.
0: Will place a tissue anchor into your tongue, and then they jam this big, I would like a maybe a some kind of rod.
1: You're not going to feel it.
0: Down your throat. I mean,
3: you'll feel it after.
0: Hold on. That's what I'm saying, Gene. Yeah, you're going to be under. Hold on. Then, so this they take this rod. Do they put, is that like a, they put like a fishing line down your throat.
1: What and they got the like, pull and they the got, skin and, back and then tie it up.
0: And they got an anchor.
1: That's all I need.
0: Some type of, that's all you need. There is no way in the world.
3: Oh, that is like a fishing hook.
0: Yeah.
1: And then it's hooked into your muscle.
0: And then they tie it into your chin bone. And then it's like a rubber band that and so these are all anchors like fish hooks, so that grabs into the skin, and then when your jaw goes up and down, it opens up your throat, kind of like a butterfly clip on a carburetor.
3: That's true.
0: It's kind of opening up the it's your throttle mechanism.
1: I'll be able to slam a beer then.
0: Gene, Hold on. Your physician uses a special tool to advance the tissue anchor. This set might
1: I can readjust it anytime I want.
0: No, you can't.
3: What are you going to do, your screwdriver out?
0: No, it's inside of you, Gene. They can't. In order to adjust it, they have to like cut you back open and give you a couple more turns.
1: Port there, man. I put my Allen wrench in right in it.
0: Gene, think about it. Who wants you?
3: Oh, it is. Look at it. Just crank it up.
1: Look at that opening. I should be a mechanical engineer. No noise.
0: Did I not have it figured out exactly how it worked? So they set the fish hook down to the back part of your tongue, inside your tongue, and then they put some fishing line up to your chin, and then on your chin bone they put this this tightening apparatus that's with this little medical.
1: So your tongue's going to work a little different.
0: And so
1: then.
0: as the trouble fish hook implant that they put in the back of your tongue, it's tied to some fishing line that they crank with this screw in your chin and to tighten up your tongue so that you don't flap it around so much while you're snoring. You know what? I'm snoring, bitch. I'm not doing this ever.
1: I'll do it.
0: No way would you do it. Lemmy, can you imagine the
3: No.
0: All over some snoring? Like, maybe come up with some...
1: Well, what else is there to do?
0: Well, I don't know. Maybe we can find some other thing, like some nose clips or some, I don't know, breathe right
1: strips.
0: Well,
1: what has the nose got to do with that?
3: No, Bubba, I think this is...
1: There.
3: I think this has to do... Gene, have you ever been told you have a heavy tongue?
0: Yeah.
1: Bubba says it all the time.
0: I mean...
3: Because that sounds like what you might have.
0: Well, Gene's got a tongue.
1: Don't feel heavy.
0: See, Gene, your tongue is like a muscle. And so the more you talk and the more you eat... The stronger that muscle gets. Well, I mean, that's all you did for the longest time is talk and eat. I mean, you know, I know, you probably got a big ass tongue on you. You got it fat.
1: Man, imagine yours.
0: Well, I know.
1: You've done nothing but talk.
0: Yeah, but think about this. I don't snore. No, I don't snore. No.
1: Why? Because your head's so big?
0: Now, I'm telling you right now.
1: You got plenty of movement in there?
0: No.
1: Something. Why do I snore?
0: Well, I'm completely opposite of you. When I get real heavy, You know, like, I start snoring. And, I, like, there's a number. I'm just going to be honest with everybody. My number is 310. When I let myself go and I get up to 310, I start snoring. Eric could even say, yeah, you snored last night. And sure enough, I get on the scale.
1: Ah, 310 and a half.
0: 310, 311. So then I'll, you know, buckle down. And, you know, like, I did pretty good this week on my diet. Like, I'm pretty good. I don't like giving numbers out, but I'm pretty good. I feel good about it. And I haven't snored. I'm well under 311, I'll just tell you that. And I don't snore anymore. Like, I literally don't snore, and I'm not as tired because I think maybe I'm getting more, you know, like, let me, like, Gene, your nose and your mouth's almost like an intake. So, like, we got a stock. I think most people come stock with that stock intake that's got all the plastic and the air.
1: Well, I need a K&N nose because my nose don't work good.
0: I need a K&N.
1: I broke it too many times. But it's smacked up.
0: See, that's the problem. How many times you've broke your nose?
1: Yeah.
0: That probably is the real issue, not your fat tongue. So you're going to go in for that surgery, get that anchor in your tongue with a screw in your chin.
1: I don't breathe out of my nose at all.
0: Really, you just probably need you probably got a deviated septum, and you probably need your nose fixed.
1: I ain't even got any septums in there no more.
0: Bubba said I have deviated septum, but I'm just telling him right now, I ain't got no septums left. I got a dumb bro. I broke my nose four times.
1: Man.
0: Two in a fight and two on a motorcycle deal.
1: I broke my nose, and a week later I broke it again while it was broke.
0: Yeah, geez. That's why you got to
1: hurt like
0: that's
1: hell.
0: Why, that, and if you were to look straight onto the camera, Gene, you kind of got like a smashed in bulldog.
1: Yeah, you can see that.
0: You got a kind of a smashed in.
1: Scars in on it and stuff.
0: You got a pretty rough looking nose.
1: I got a good looking nose compared to what it's been through.
0: Well, compared to what your nose has been through, it looks great.
1: I'd rather have this nose than Michael Jackson's.
0: Well, nobody wants Michael Jackson's nose. Nobody. I'm just saying, like, you know, but your nose, out of all of us, looks the most smashed. You know,
1: because it's broke the most.
0: That's what I'm
1: trying
0: to say.
1: You ever broke your nose?
0: No.
1: Well, I did.
0: Well, I'm trying.
1: How about you, Lummy?
0: That's what I'm trying to say to you, you dumbass.
1: See, big guys like you guys don't get your nose broke because y'all don't play games.
0: Okay. Probably in the circles that we travel is not as much conducive to the circles that you travel and get your nose broke. Sorry, me and Lummy haven't got our nose broke, and you have four times. I don't know if that makes you a pimp or white, even more white trash. Probably a little combination of both.
1: Yeah, man.
0: So anyway, do you want to continue this sleep gimmick? Like, can you tell us, you know, what do you think you're going to do?
1: I don't know what I'm going to do. I was at KK to work to ask you.
0: Oh, so you're wanting me to tell you what to do?
1: Yeah, what should we do?
0: Well,
3: I'm going to an ENT doctor if you want to.
1: EMT doctor?
3: ENT.
0: No. Oh, don't tell him. Shut up. Don't. Gene, so when you have a situation like you have, okay? You go to an ENT doctor. Do you have any idea?
1: Ear, nose, and throat.
0: Oh, wow. Lummy, are you kidding me?
3: Boom. And you can't graduate fifth grade?
0: Are you kidding me?
1: I don't know.
0: That's pretty pimp, dog. I'm just telling you. Yeah, an ear, nose, and throat gimmick. And
1: so
0: you
1: go
0: know,
1: to that guy?
0: I think we'll ask Dan who he would, like, a lot of time Dan knows, it may not be his specialty, but he knows who the best person in that field is. You know, like for years, you know, anything to do with your prostate, you know, we go to Dr. Mark, the urologist.
1: Yeah.
0: And so,
1: is he still around?
0: No, he's not. It's a sad story. I've been told, you know, I actually texted Dan this yesterday. I probably shouldn't be saying it. Like, I don't want to.
1: What?
0: He's supposedly, he's in Jacksonville, like on life support.
1: Nuh-uh, not Dr. Mark.
0: Yeah.
1: He was all healthy and muscled up.
0: He was muscled up and everything. And I don't know if he got like prostate cancer.
1: AIDS?
0: Or no, Gene.
1: AIDS? Jesus.
0: Gene.
1: If he was a man doctor, Gene. What does that tell you?
0: Gene. Gene?
1: I'm just saying.
0: Gene.
1: He messed around men.
0: Gene.
1: Trying to fix him, I'm saying it got on him.
0: I know, Gene.
1: AIDS will jump on you like a tick.
3: Oh, my God.
0: AIDS will jump on you like a tick. No, no, Gene, you can't get AIDS.
1: Yes, it will.
0: No, it won't, Gene.
1: It will. You can breathe it in the air, too.
0: And Gene, listen, a guy that's a good friend of the show, a guy that potentially could
1: be. I love Dr. Mark. He's a cool dude.
0: I know, but hold on.
1: But

0: flu's not going to kill you.
1: That's like man. But Gene, it's like man law. Like, you just don't put that on a guy.
0: Okay.
1: Like, you know, that's the worst thing you can put on a guy.
0: Oh, hey, damn, man. He don't have AIDS. What has he got, Bubba?
1: I don't know. But I'm not, I don't know.
0: He didn't check his own prostate?
1: Gene, I don't know. But I know it's not AIDS, okay? You don't
0: well,
1: do
0: men
1: that.
0: Only die from a few things.
1: Well, Gene.
0: Oh, then getting when you get shot from being Robin.
1: Okay.
2: Wait, what?
1: He doesn't know. Unless you get shot while you be a Robin.
2: So the two ways to die as a man is shot while you're Robin
1: or AIDS. Prostate. Or AIDS.
0: Yeah.
1: Prostate, yeah.
0: That's well, you don't want to get him.
1: Hey, love me, you know what?
2: Yeah.
1: And the AIDS will jump off a guy like a tick onto you. So, like, you can just be, in the airport, and this guy sitting beside you. Next thing you know, his AIDS tick jumps on you. Oh. You got AIDS.
2: Is that what happened to Magic Johnson?
0: Mess you up,
1: yeah.
0: Is
1: that Magic Johnson? Didn't have anal sex with women?
0: It could happen to Magic Johnson that way, too. That's why he got away from the guy thick.
1: Shut up, I am late. I got to go into words. I don't even know where we, like, let me do we come back and try to put a closure on Gene?
2: I think so.
1: But now, yeah, let's do that.
2: Well, I mean, health tips with Gene. I mean, I got to teach Walker this. You know,
1: yeah,
2: be
1: hey,
2: careful.
1: Walker, if you go, don't even be in the same room as a person that potentially might have AIDS. Because you know why? Why, Dad? Because it's... AIDS tick will jump on you, bud, and you got it. You don't even have to touch the dude. They can just jump right over the desk.
0: Yeah, you don't.
1: Be careful, man. The AIDS tick, the big infamous white trash gypsy AIDS tick that Gene Lasker thinks is a real thing. We'll be back. We'll be take all that in, my friends, and we'll be back.
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1: 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Now returns.

0: 2026. Lasker's in a big whodunit.
1: Whodunit?
0: No, well, that's what you call it. Like when you're involved in a little bit of a situation, you'd call it. I'm involved. I got a big whodunit going on.
2: Yeah, and let me say to wear a mask. What is it? You told me to wear
0: a CPAP mask.
2: Why?

0: What is that going to do?
1: Well, it forces air down your throat, and you're breathing, you know, you're breathing air.
0: And then you don't snore.
1: And then, yeah, that kind
0: of. How the hell you sleep with a mask on?
1: Well, that's just what they have to do. Like, my dad has to do it. My
0: really?
1: Dad, my, yeah, Doug Clement has to, and he's not, I'm fatter than he is. So.
0: Well, can I just put like a air hose in my mouth?
1: You could have a. Hooked up to a compressor out in your garage? And
0: blow a little air?
1: No, Alaska, you can't.
0: Put it on five pounds?
1: Don't mind this pancake compressor underneath my bed.
0: Well, I can do it like them little oxygen hoses. It goes on your nose.
1: I got this pancake compressor.
0: Can I do that?
1: By my head, and I'm just going to put this hose on the air compressor. I'm going to keep it at like 75 PSI when it goes below that. After it let me, Gene, how are you going to regulate a regular air compressor blowing a constant flow of air into your mouth? Like
0: what a regulator on the line.
1: No.
2: Oh, yeah, that makes sense. By the way, $20.
1: Gene, listen, with your snoring situation, I went to Tampa Sleep. I just Googled. I called up Google, as you would say.
0: Tampa Sleep is going there.
1: No, this is actually Tampa General Hospital. Within the hospital, they have a sleep disorder division.
0: So a lot of people got this.
1: No, but there's a lot of these centers, but you know, Tampa General Hospital is like the white, like the five star, like the greatest.
0: Yeah, it's the greatest.
1: Yeah.
0: Ever.
1: So if your insurance would cover you going to TGH rather than some, you know, rather than Jimmy's Sleep Shop, you know, on Armenian, you know, whatever. I mean, this is Tampa General Hospital. So they got a sleep disorder center within their hospital, the Tampa General Hospital.
0: Well, I got to go to sleep there so they can watch me?
1: I don't know, Gene. I don't know. I'm just telling you about the place, okay? I don't know. I'm just saying, you can go to the Tampa General Hospital and go to the sleep disorder center, and they say we offer treatment for several sleep disorders.
0: Are you run in place
1: at the Tampa General Hospital sleep disordered center, including so shut up, Gene. This is what they can potentially fix: snoring caused by vibrations in the walls of your throat. Snoring can result
0: in collapse.
1: Well, Gene, you're getting ahead of me. Okay, shut up. So you want to read it?
0: I don't got
1: you,
0: that.
1: You read
0: it. I don't understand half the words.
1: I'm trying to walk you through this process, and you're skipping ahead of me. So do you just want to read it?
0: That's the way I read.
1: Okay.
0: I only go to the words I can remember. Oh. Understand.
1: Okay. All right, Gene. So let's just start with snoring. How would you read that? Read that, snoring.
0: Caused by vibrations of the walls of the throat, snoring can result in sleep disruptions for the affected person.
1: Yeah.
0: As well as his or bed partner. That's my problem, my partner.
1: That's what I'm saying. I do. See, it's yeah.
0: This can lead to expensive.
1: You might as well just say Sarah right there as his partner. It can lead to being sleepy during the day, morning headaches, weight gain, and loss of memory, concentration, or attention.
0: I ain't got none of that.
1: I think you got all of it, except the weight gain.
0: I don't got loss of memory.
1: Okay, all right. How about restless leg syndrome?
0: No, I don't got that.
1: Okay. How about insomnia?
0: What's that?
1: Read it.
0: Read
1: it.
0: This is characterized by a prolonged inability to fall asleep and remaining sleeping for an accurate length of time. I don't think I got that.
1: Okay, now
0: I sleep until I gotta pee.
1: Okay. Okay. So the next one is, what's the next one, Gene?
0: Narcolepsy.
1: Yes, narcolepsy. And what's narcolepsy?
0: This condition features uncontrollable and sudden attacks of deep sleep, sometimes experienced along with hallucinations and parasites.
1: That's hallucination.
0: I don't got none of that.
1: Okay, all right. Okay, so far it looks like you only got the snoring gimmick up top, right?
0: Yeah.
1: So we got to go through all of them.
0: Sleep apnea.
1: Yeah.
0: Sleep apnea is a disorder that causes a person to pause their breathing or experience periods of shallow breathing while asleep. I don't know if I got that.
1: I think you got a little bit of that. Most people that snore have a little bit of that. Okay. Now read. You got two more.
0: The next one.
1: You got two more. Obstructive
0: sleep apnea.
1: Apnea.
0: Apnea, also referred to as obstructive sleep apnea syndrome. This is caused by weak, malformed
1: tissues. Just say some kind of tissue.
0: Yeah, something in your throat's not right. No kidding.
1: Yeah, well, that might be. See, so hold on. Keep reading.
0: I need a little trim job.
1: So, but this might be what you have. You need
0: the
1: to get
0: result of obstruction.
1: It's more prominent in obese.
0: Airway.
1: Hold on. It's more prominent in obese, middle-aged, and elderly men. That's what you are.
0: Well, yeah, but I'm not obese.
1: I know.
0: But
1: hold on. Hold on. Listen to me. You look good, and you've lost a lot of weight. But realistically, like, you know, the U.S. charts, the medical charts, what they go for are so unrealistic because they're like, say,
0: oh, I'm probably still big, right?
1: Right, right. So, like, you know, if you go by your height and bone density. So let's say that you are big, you know, you are large boned, but you're 5'10 or 5'9, you know, if your true height. You know, that would say that a guy needs to weigh, like, you know, 167 pounds, a guy of that height, right?
0: Yeah.
1: Like, please. Those charts are, I mean, maybe a small percentage of America, like, you know, aligns with what the U.S. recommended height and weight is supposed to be for the perfect, you know, perfectly fit person. And, you know, Gene, you're probably, by medical standards, still obese. You know what I'm saying?
0: I'm fine with that.
1: All right. So you might have this. It's more prominent in obese, middle-aged, and elderly men, and its adverse effects include insufficient oxygen in the blood and chronic drowsiness throughout the day. Now, you're
0: not
1: tired.
0: Really.
1: No? All right, what's the next, what's the final one?
0: I mean, I don't got a problem working. I get home, you know, and I work in my shop.
1: Oh, hold on. You got to read this next one.
0: Where's it at?
1: The next one down starts with a P.
0: Parsimonies. Parasimonas.
1: Parasimonies, yeah.
0: Parasimonies.
1: Okay, so parasimonies means what, Gene?
0: Good big size balls?
1: No, Gene, that's not pair. No, Gene, that's not
3: that's
1: pair.
3: Good.
1: No, Gene, after.
0: I got a parasimonies.
1: Gene, we appreciate that. You're trying to rename balls parasimonies, but that being
0: these
1: said, there is.
0: Disruptive sleep disorders.
1: What's that? These?
0: Disruptive sleep disorders include nightmares, night tremors, and sleepwalking.
3: I don't got none of that.
1: Yeah, so like,
0: I don't dream about nothing.
1: So you don't have any nightmares.
0: No, nope.
1: You might have the next one up: obstructive sleep apnea. You might have sleep apnea, narcolepsy, insomnia, and restless leg syndrome. You do not have,
0: nope.
1: And you do have snoring.
0: Yeah.
1: So I mean, you know, So it looks like, you know.
0: So what's the score on one? 3 out of 9.
1: I don't think that's what this is just giving us. This is just telling us what they offer. I don't think it's a score sheet per se.
0: Macho Man,
2: he recommends this. I sent you the link for it.
0: No. Macho Man recommend anything about this.
1: What's that? Scores? Oh, wait. Hold on. Macho Man is the most tip-top, in shape, knowing what's wrong with him. So, yeah, Macho Man's really in tune with his body. Oh, hold on.
0: Oh, I want one of those.
1: Hold on now. Now we're talking. Yeah. See, I'm going to get in this air compressor of a bed, and it's going to just be compressed. And, oh, yeah. Sarah, don't mind the fact I look like I'm blasting off the space shuttle every night, and it's going to be hard for you to get in here and get a
0: drop
1: little.
0: Drop me over Iran. I'll take you a minute.
1: A little penis. Like, it's going to be tough for us to do it in this thing. But the hyperbaric chamber for sleep apnea, please. I could never sleep in that thing.
0: No way.
1: No way I'd be so claustrophobic.
2: Oh, you put yourself in
0: a big window,
2: chair.
0: Though.
1: Yeah, but
2: look, Gene.
1: Now, hold on.
0: Oh,
1: but
0: it's got a nice ass. Oh, look at that damn thing.
1: Well, but hold on. Like, what do you just
0: man,
1: get in there and fall asleep in your grandpa recliner?
2: Listen, we might have had Hogan if he was in one of those.
1: I mean, yeah, I mean, I guess.
0: I'd have bought him one if that saved him.
1: A hyperbaric chamber is a sealed device that creates a pressurized environment allowing users to breathe in concentrated oxygen. This process is known as hyperbolic oxygen therapy.
0: You don't want to do it.
1: May enable the lungs to absorb more oxygen than under normal conditions. So, but like, you know, what do you do in there, Gene? Do you watch TV?
0: Had that. He ended up killing himself.
1: What?
0: Yeah.
1: What?
0: Remember him, the dude that raced with us, the kid? Forget his name, but... He had some kind of brain cancer, and it got better, but it was still like dragging around in his head a little bit. And they put him in, and he got one of them chambers. He spent like about $100,000 on it, and then he ended up going crazy and shot himself.
1: So you're saying the hyperbolic chamber caused the guy to go crazy?
0: Yeah.
1: Oh. Well. Anyway, did you send me the link to? Oh no, right. That was
0: Brian Eckley. Remember him?
1: Yeah, I do.
0: Poor guy.
1: Well, yeah, I mean, yeah. He was trying to fix. See, it's important, Gene, that you get the sleep issue fixed because you don't want to end up like Brian Eckerle, right?
0: I'm not going to kill myself over not breathing right.
1: I know, but I'm just saying. Let's get a handle. Get one of these sleep studies done.
0: Yeah. So I'm going to go to Tampa General.
1: Well, I mean, I don't know. You can. I mean, Sarah, she can call up Google better than the next guy, right? She types in my husband lost weight but still snores. Can you please help me?
4: Can you please tell him?
1: Damsel in distress with that got exactly 29 minutes of sleep last night. I'm just going to end up killing me. Or I'm going to put a gun to his head in the middle of the night when I go back crap crazy because I can't take it anymore. I just can't take it. I sit there and watch him at night.
0: Poor baby.
1: Oh! Well, Gene has come up with a somewhat of a temporary situation. He's like, okay, well... And the babies, they got their own little playroom, see? And there's a bunch of little toys over there, like, see? And I'm just going to go over and stick a twin size or a single size bed over there. So when Sarah, she can still go to bed with me. But when I just get to snoring, she just can't take it anymore. She can just go out there to the baby's room. And she got herself a nice little bed over there. Yep. In fact, I ordered it.
0: Nice and quiet. No dogs barking.
1: My dogs,
0: they start to moan and doing that kind of bull.
2: Oh, yeah.
0: I don't hear it. That tone will not go in my ear.
1: Man, he is so.
0: I don't hear that.
1: Love it. He is so boomed out, man.
0: No, I'm telling you the truth.
1: I can't hear.
0: The race cars, you know, it's not made me. I can't hear, but there's some tones I can't hear.
1: Well,
0: Gene, no more.
1: I mean, I have just as bad a hearing as you. I've worn headphones for 40 plus years, for 20, 25 hours a week. For 40 plus years, I've had. You know, 4 or 5 hours. Well, my job consists of wearing headphones and like hearing yourself amplified into your ear because you have to. That's how you do talk.
0: So you think you're going to get workman's comp after this?
1: Workman's combat? Is that what you said?
0: Workman's comp.
1: Oh, no. No, I'm not. No, but I just, for all the years when you have amplification into your ear for 5 hours a day, that I've lost a lot of my hearing. Like,
0: really? You
1: know, yeah, I'm horrible. Like, it's
0: I can hear good. There's some tones I can't hear.
1: Yeah, well,
0: if somebody's talking away from me, sometimes I can't hear.
1: Oh, I get so mad at Erica. We'll be driving somewhere, and she'll talk into the windshield. She'll talk into the driver's side window. She'll be like, so, I just want you to know.
0: Yeah,
1: I'm
0: can't
1: like,
0: hear that.
1: I'm like, what? She's like, she's
5: up there over there.
1: I'm like, Erica, when you talk at me. Talk at me. Turn your head around so that your lips are facing my ear.
0: I don't yell at Sarah like that, but I want to.
1: Oh, I do. I go, see, your mouth is, even if I'm driving, your mouth goes right into my ear. If you like, all you gotta do is turn your head.
0: But I'm in the kitchen in the living room, so I'm really only 25 feet away from her. But she is turned towards the stove, which is concave in there where the breather is.
1: It's a lady thing.
0: Stainless steel.
1: They like to screw with us.
0: And she talks into that.
1: They know what they're doing. They know they're driving us.
0: And all I hear is,
1: and then you say, Coben.
0: So I call Coben. I say, stand right here. And he stands. I said, what's your mom say? And he'll tell me. Then I'll tell him something, and he'll tell her.
1: Let me. Yeah, there's a whole interpretation system that goes on at Gene Lasker's house.
2: No, listen, if you
0: did, it's better to say what every time.
1: Oh, so you called up, actually, Lummy, and you overheard this whole process.
2: Oh, yeah, Gene. Yeah. Gene forgot to hang up the phone, so I heard the whole thing.
1: Hey, Coben, tell your mom that I need a ham
0: sandwich.
1: She's
0: only 10 foot away.
1: I need a ham sandwich.
2: Mom!
1: Mom, Gene needs a ham sandwich. Tell him I'll have it in about 5 minutes. Hey, Dad, she'll have it in about 5 minutes.
2: What?
1: She'll have it in about 5 minutes.
2: What'd she say?
1: Mom will have your sandwich in 5 minutes, Dad.
0: As long as you're talking at me.
1: Me too.
0: But
2: I saw him when they were washing the truck, and I'm across the street, and Gene's just swelling his arms.
1: Oh, he's so
0: I'm
1: mean
0: trying to teach him how to wash a truck.
1: Yeah, I know, but you're so mean to him, man. Poor
0: kid. I'm not mean to him. You see Coben arm motion. You didn't see me hitting him or nothing.
2: You see him, Coben, having to go get this like a 10-foot ladder.
0: Right. I had to wash the top of the truck.
1: So I'm trying
0: to teach him how to wash the top down and don't wash back up.
1: Can I
0: you put soap over the truck for a second time?
1: Can I tell you a situation that I watched at the baseball game of Gene's interaction with his son. Are you ready?
2: Yes.
1: All right. So Sarah goes and says, Gene, they got hot dogs and stuff over there. Do you want me to go get you a hot dog? And I think, yeah, Sarah, go get me one. Go get a hot dog. And so she doesn't know what necessarily Gene wants on it. So she brings the mustard, the ketchup, and she brings the, you know, what you could potentially put on a hot dog. She brings in the little packets. And so Lasker goes, I think I'd like mustard on that. And nobody really, you know, Sarah put the hot dog in front of Gene, and he's got Coben to his left and her to his right. And he goes, so he's got the hot dog laying there, and there's a packet of mustard and there's a packet of ketchup. And he goes, hey, Coben, that mustard ain't putting itself on there, buddy. And he's like, oh, sorry, Dad. So he opens up the mustard packet, put the mustard on the hot dog, and Lasher goes, yeah, that's right. That's how you do it. Thanks. But that's how Gene Lasker rolls. So I can only imagine that you're not, you know, that you're not washing the full-blown 3-ton F-450 2026 Patriot Lariat King Ranch four-wheel drive $120,000 death record machine that Lasker's got. And I'm sure that poor kid cannot clean it correctly.
0: No, he does. I'll just teach him how to wash from the top down.
1: Yeah, see, you know,
0: he'll start washing the fenders, and then he'll start washing the windows out. The soap's going back over the fenders, which you're already washed.
1: Right, see,
0: wasting time.
1: Coben, you got to start at the very, very top. You might have to get a ladder.
2: I don't want to do something twice.
1: And so, actually, the best way to get on top of the hood, I'm sorry, top of the roof, is to actually get in the back of the tailgate. So you take your hose, squirt it all down, wash it all down.
2: You don't get in the tailgate in Gene's world. It's, it's getting the ladder. Oh. It's getting that 10-foot ladder.
1: Is it a ladder, Gene? Or is it?
0: Yeah. It's a king cat. It's a four door.
1: I know, but I'm saying you can't get
0: the front of the roof from the bed.
1: Oh, okay. All right. You're right. It's a king cab. It's a crew cab. Right. So you need a ladder. So gotta get a ladder. You gotta wash it from the top on down. That way you're gonna be able going over the fenders.
0: Right. Wash the driver's side top, then go to the passenger side top. Then get all the windows, and then hood, and then fenders, doors.
1: Are you a guy that? See, I'm the kind of guy that just drives my car up and down the road a little bit. I can get up to 50, 60, and it's pretty dry. And then I may come back and maybe take the air compressor with the squirt nozzle and try to, you know, dry out it a little bit.
0: No, but I got a chamois cloth.
1: Oh, you're
0: back
1: a chamois
0: over.
1: Guy?
2: Yep, yeah. Yeah, get out there with the towel. Man. I mean, listen, it looked
1: Hold
2: good.
1: On, love me. Oh, yeah. I'm not a chamois guy.
0: Yeah, but it cleans up any spots you might have missed.
1: I'll run it through the car wash, and then I'll come home and get a little of my Lucas, a little mist oil, the spray on wax.
2: Oh, yeah.
1: And kind of give it a little wax in a little bit. And then, I'm not chamois guy. No way. I figure me driving it home from the car wash, you know, hitting 60, 70 for a little bit.
0: Nah, it still dots up.
1: It's gonna dry nicely. That's why I got a piddly ass little F-150, and he's got the badass 450. I guess if you know Lummy, you're spending $120,000 for a truck, you probably would use a Chamois compared to do the air dry willy like me.
2: Well, I mean, it's good when you have your assistant too.
1: Yeah. Oh yeah. It's a Chamois is real easy when you're sitting. And Chamois is real easy to operate when you're sitting in a lawn chair, looking at your Facebook page, giving orders out to your 16-year-old son. Yeah, Chamois is real nice. Right? Every dad should do a
0: Chamois. Especially when he's smart and he learns quick.
1: Yeah, he can Chamois the hell, and then I teach him how to squeeze it out, and that's how you dry it right there. Yep.
0: Chamois will keep you from having to wash it again.
1: I'm not a big Chamois guy. I'm just telling you. I hate it. I hate because growing up with Doug Klim, he was a Chamois guy.
2: Oh, God.
1: So, you know, every time you wash that one of his various antique cars, there was a real, you know, real, you only use certain kind of, you could just couldn't use regular soap. You had to use certain kind of soap.
0: Yep.
1: Like a certain kind of won't hurt the paint soap kind of deal.
0: Yeah.
1: And you can't put
0: I'm in the Rain-X Gold.
1: And then you can't put, like you can't just open the nozzle up, you know, full blast because you can't hit the paint that hard. You got to kind of do more of a misting deal on it, you know.
0: Right.
1: So Doug Klim, like I learned the right way. And then you take a Chamois and you dry it, and then you take another Chamois and dry it like two Chamois. You got a two Chamois this thing, Because one chamois will just get so saturated that you can't keep squeezing it out. But
0: yeah, but the second chamois got more of a polishing agent type skin on it.
1: Exactly.
0: Yeah, that's right.
1: If you're straight white trash, then your kid's out there doing the double chamois, one with the polisher.
0: Why have a paint job if you're not going to show it
1: off? One with the paint. Now, when does Coben officially graduate from I'm my dad's slave? Like, when does he, like, when can he stop
0: he
1: being
0: stops
1: your...
0: breathing?
1: Oh.
2: So, never?
1: So... one would say that for the rest of your natural life, Coben is going to be on point to be your human slave at all times.
0: Pretty much.
1: Yeah. Can you
0: ain't getting the kingdom for free.
1: Well, I understand all that. Right, I understand. I mean, like, but even like when he's like 35, you're going to make him, you know, be out there being a slave?
0: Probably.
1: Yeah. I mean, do you think he could ever go out and live on his own and, like, you know, get married and have kids and... do all that kind of craziness, or do you think that Coben's like a stay-at-home till he's like 25, 26 guy?
0: I don't know.
1: I think he is.
0: Think he's going to stay home for a while?
1: Yeah, because I think he's going to learn the business, and while he's learning the business, he could stay there for free rent. I mean, because you ain't charging him.
0: He could stay there for free his whole life.
1: That's what I'm saying. There comes a point where he eventually wants his own crib.
0: I mean, you could take one of my houses
1: right,
0: over there, too.
1: But he's still kind of under your thumb a little bit. You'd still know all of his coming. So, Coben, let me ask you a question. Now, there was a red pickup truck here last night about 8:30.
0: I don't care about all that.
1: Who was that? Oh, it was my friend Fred. He came over. We played some video game stuff. Okay, you sir? Fred, huh? Okay. You ain't gonna be getting any girls over there now. You know what they'll do to you? They'll ruin you, buddy. I'm just telling you. Not everyone's like your mama. Your mama's good. She's a good lady. But man, most of them bitches out there, Coben, they're scandalous. Let me tell you that right now. They're scandalous. Phew. Make that money, buddy. Just live here. You still gotta be my slave a little bit, okay, buddy? You're gonna be my slave living across the street, okay? You're not going to be my slave that actually lives with me. I'm going to have you across the street there, Coben. But when you hear me, if I need something, you better get your ass over here.
0: If you hear this, come running.
1: Yeah. Yeah. So, Gene, are you going to sit in your recliner and just blast off your horn?
0: Right.
1: And your son's got to run across the street?
2: I can do it with the door shut. He'll hear it.
1: And raid it. Gee, Lummy, you're 30 years old. Your dad's in his recliner. You live across the street in his rental property. And you're still on call.
0: As soon as you hear a horn,
1: you got to go blasting out of your house, run across the street, and jam into your dad's house. Dad, what do you need?
0: His friends will be going, man, you got to run over there every time your dad hits that horn? He goes, yeah, man. You ever met my dad?
1: What do you need? Hey, Coben, I think my truck needs washed today. You know how to do it, two chamois. All right, Dad, I'll get it.
2: I really heard his chances with the ladies, too.
1: Yeah, I mean, he's just getting, you know, trying to put
0: Listen, he's going to be able to use all of my stuff to get ladies.
1: Yeah, but he's dead, but not until you die, buddy.
0: No.
1: It's going to be a while. Until,
2: what are you trying to get a little something,
0: my
2: something?
0: Cars, my trucks.
1: I mean,
0: all right,
1: so what do you got? 30 years left on you? No, I mean, what do you got?
0: I got 30 years left on me.
2: You got that sleep apnea fix, you will.
1: How are you?
0: About 25.
1: I think you got about 25 left on you.
2: Yeah, but what
1: so that means he's not going to be, he's going to be like almost 45.
0: No, I'm talking about,
1: he's going to be 40.
0: He can take my hot rod and
1: he's
0: go
1: gonna
0: out
1: be
0: on four,
1: he's going to be 45 before he gets all that stuff. So you're saying like if he was like 22 and he had this hot chick and he came over and said, hey, Dad.
0: Yeah, she's saying, hey, I
1: really like hot
0: rods. I can't go out this weekend because I gotta help my parents plant plants out there in the yard and stuff. And he can say, I got a tractor. I'm going to come borrow it. Help you out.
1: See? Yeah, well, he'll have a lot of things at his disposal.
2: Yeah, but what if he's like sitting
1: he'll
2: there?
1: He'll also be able to say, I got a 34 coupe with 900, 900 horsepower.
2: Yeah, but get that, and then he takes her back to the house. He's starting, you know, and then, you know,
1: yeah,
2: hear the
1: honk, know.
2: Honk, honk, honk.
1: Yeah. Hey, hey, Coben, I know it's 10:30, but, you know, I don't think that microwave popcorn's going to pop itself. You know? I don't think that popcorn's going to put itself in the microwave. Listen, don't you burn it. I'm just telling you all right now. You got to listen for pops. And it's every three. If it doesn't pop,
0: time.
1: If it doesn't pop for 3 seconds, then that means it's ready, okay? But that popcorn ain't going to pop itself, Coben, with salt, butter, and a drink. Dad, I was just in the middle of getting some ass. That ass is going to wait for you. I'll tell you that right now.
0: It won't go bad. That
1: ass isn't the one that raised you and gave you human trafficked you and everything. No, that's me. That's your pops. Thank you for that popcorn. If you hear the horn, try to keep it. I know you know, I try to keep it down. But if I need something real bad, you know, like if I run out of toilet paper or something, yeah, you're going to be hearing it, buddy. Just be ready. Poor kid's
0: be
1: like,
0: ready.
1: Poor kid's like 32. You still at Gene's, but heck, you know, Gene's horn call. remember on Breaking Bad that with Walter White, they had that one old guy that sat in the wheelchair.
2: Yeah, he rang the bell.
1: And he would just, he couldn't talk, or he was such a pimp, and he would just ring the bell when he needed service. And then, like, you know, because he was such a old school OG gangster, he'd have like two or three of his sons come over and, like, you know, whatever Pop needed, he got. But he would just hit that bell.
2: That's Gene. That's going to be Gene.
1: Yeah, Gene. That's you, my friend. Now, Gene, let me ask you a question before I go into words. Are you going to actively, you know, potentially try to go to a place and get this diagnosed? Or are you just going to ride it out?
0: No, I'm going to go somewhere.
1: All right.
0: I'm going to try to find some place today.
1: Today?
0: Well, why not?
1: Okay. I just maybe, you know, I'm so worried they're going to put that fish hook in your tongue with a chin pulley system, and the only way to tighten it, Lummy, is to go through this robot-like screw they put in your chin, which I'm assuming they just don't leave externally. I'm sure they have to dig in there and get it.
2: Yeah.
1: So when you need an adjustment where they got to tighten it up a little bit.
0: It's under your chin. Who cares? Scar under your chin's cool.
5: We deviated from the norm, and look what came of it.
1: You have some issues, kid.
5: The Bubba the Love Sponge Show returns after these words.

0: Lummy, what is the podcast tomorrow?
1: The cartel one.
0: The cartel one. Cartel, probably cartel. And then next is going to be
1: the night.
0: Iran.
1: Yes.
0: Yeah.
1: But there's also the night one that's the next one that was recorded, because we've been looking ahead at how they recorded.
0: Oh, the Night Stalker?
1: Yep.
0: Yeah.
1: Yeah.
0: But so
2: is we that, went, is, the guy that was with you at the movies, not the movies, at the
0: comedy deal.
2: Comedy deal.
0: Yeah, that's Matt Cox.
2: That's your guy.
0: That's the guy that was that did like 15 years in federal prison for being like the best bank fraudster ever. Meaning like he could forge checks and steal identities and recreate deeds for a home.
2: Do you feel something strange about that guy?
0: No. Not at all.
2: He seems to be like he's an alien.
0: Well, you think he's an alien?
2: Yeah.
0: Okay. I can see that he's got a little bit of an alien
2: like a reptile.
0: He's a reptile alien.
2: A reptile.
0: I'm sure Matt's going to love that. I'm sure he's going to love that description.
2: Do they got a name for that? Reptolian?
0: No, they don't have a name for it. So anyway, listen. I have a new podcast with a guy named Pete Rossini. This guy is just this guy, my co-host, did 25 years in federal prison. He was Gene knows the guy. Gene knows the guy because this guy, Paul Rossini, who did 25 years, I think his last 7 of which were at Coleman, and he has like within the I'm not trying to get too descriptive, but within the outlaw community,
2: he helped a lot of them.
0: They all know who he helped 2 outlaw bikers get their sentences reduced. Like, drastically. Like, you know, he was their guy in prison.
2: Because they didn't deserve to be in there, man. He found the loophole that
0: nobody else was. But what I'm saying, nobody else was helping a guy.
2: No.
0: This Pete Rossini guy who's my co-host.
2: We paid lawyers crazy money.
0: And so Pete Rossini, like, my co-host, like, you'd understand, he can roll around any Outlaws event and say, mention 2 names, and the outlaw who he's dealing with will quickly understand that this guy's a made man.
2: Yeah, he's cool.
0: Like, no, he's a made man.
2: He goes straight to the bar.
0: In the outlaw world, he's a made man.
2: Yep.
0: Like, you guys would do anything.
2: In all the biker worlds, because he helped the Hells Angels.
0: He helped the Banditos. Yeah. Yep. So, like, you know.
2: Because we all stick together when we're in jail.
0: Right. That's what people don't realize is that Pete told me this. Listen to this, Lummy. Like, you would think that, you know, different ethnicities in prison are called cars. So, like, you got the white car, you got the black car, you got the Italian, you know, car, you know, you got, you
2: Cuban
0: know,
2: car.
0: You got different, yeah, you got the Cuban car, the Mexican car,
2: biker car.
0: You know, but then within the white car, you'll have a biker car. And that is, you know, and this is in the one time. And like, it's a code among brothers. Like, you know, Hells Angels and Outlaws do not like each other. They do not try to show up to the same events. Like, it's always some type of gunshot. Like, they just, I mean, it's just not good.
2: Right.
0: So they self-police themselves by staying out each other's territories. Like, they just, it's an underwritten code amongst, you know, amongst thieves, if you will. Well, when they get in prison, the dynamic absolutely flips, and the outlaw and the Hell's Angel and the Mongol and the Banditos, they're now all boys because they have to form an alliance to be able to fight, you know, the Mexicans, you know, the Cuban, like all these other, you know, potential threats, you know, because there's a whole hierarchy in prison, like who gets the extra food and, you know, who gets, you know, off-duty jobs, and like there's a whole ecosystem of how the jail runs. And you gotta, you know, so the bikers, the Hell's Angel and Outlaw, who hated each other in Sturgis and wanted to shoot each other, but they're in prison together in Leavenworth, Kansas, they're now buddies.
2: Yep.
0: They're like, hey buddy, listen, while we're in here, we're boys. Now when we go out and we finally get out of here and you put your jacket on and I put my jacket on, well,
2: I'll knock you down.
0: It might not be the same. But while we're in here, brother, we're together. So Pete went and cut deals with all of these motorcycle clubs, all these ethnicities, and he's my co-host. And the guy's just absolutely like Rain Man.
2: Just knows everything.
0: Oh, my Lord. So we start talking about, you know, next Thursday, Lummy, the issue is going to be the Iranian war. Like, yes. You know, the current, you know, Pete's. Well, however, we're going to have to think how we thumbnail it. But so 2 weeks ago, we were taping a podcast. And I go, the podcast is done, and a lot of times, Gene, we just sit over there and talk a little bit, you know. Actually, Erica went and got us Subway 12-inch subs, so we had a sub at lunch, like right at 12, and then after we got done taping, we had a sub. And we're just sitting there kind of eating, and I asked Pete 2 weeks ago, I go, Pete, because he's very smart, like, it's just, he's unbelievably smart. And I go, what's really happening over in Iran? Like, do you have an opinion of it? Like, is there something the news ain't telling us? Because I think that, like, no smart people in the world that I live in, and I don't even think maybe Tucker Carlson or even Joe Rogan, I've never seen anybody go on and break this war down as to what's really happening. What started it? You know, where is it really headed? And, you know, where is it, when, and when is it going to end? You know, like any type of... I've not seen anybody make those predictions or report what's really happening. What people don't realize is this is actually part of a four-pronged system that Trump implemented when he took office in January of 2025. There were four things he wanted to do, and this is the third thing. The fourth came because the third's going so badly. And this is all, everything that's happening right now in Iran is based on one thing. And that is Venezuela, Iran, Russia, and China. Lummi, we're all part of the BRICS financial system.
1: Yes.
0: And they've all, you know, they now all of those countries, with the exception of Venezuela, because look what we did to them. We went and took their leader out because we had to put somebody in there that would play ball with us. But here's the deal. This is what we're so scared of, and this is what collapses our economy, and this is what is just so very scary, is that there are these four or five countries that are getting ready. They have switched how they trade oil from U.S. dollars to this new Chinese financial instrument. The new Chinese currency that, by the way, China has backed with gold. So, like, their new financial system, which Russia started trading their oil with that currency. China trades its oil with that currency. Venezuela and Iran, both, Venezuela did until we came in and took them out. And, you know, people don't realize this is all based on that. This is all based on us. And we needed a reason to invade Iran so that we could put in the leader so that they can switch back to the U.S. dollar in the trading of their oil. Because it's devaluing our dollar, making our bonds that other country buys in our buys in as an investment to our country, these bonds that they buy, well, they're no longer buying the bonds because we've dirty crawled. Like, it's I can't even deep dive into the fact that, like, how deep this really is. You know, this started out with this started out with an assassination tip on attempt on Putin from the United States. Now, nobody has reported that. And Pete shows you the evidence, shows you the news clip. Yeah, we listen to this. People don't know this. This was in January, and Trump was supposed to have a conference call with Putin in early January. And so, but Putin, because they're in this Ukrainian, you know, Russian deal now going on 4 years, which, by the way, we have under Biden, we made, and they're both listening, Trump, Biden, this even goes back to some things that Obama, you know, Obama ruled on. So this, all of them are guilty of it. It just happens to be that Trump's got the hot potato right now. But, you know, so we went into Venezuela and switched, you know, what we did. We told the leader. And what do we always blame when we invade a country or we got to blow something up or something? What do we always blame?
1: Well,
0: drugs.
1: Yeah.
0: Because Americans believe, man, drug dealers are bad. Speedboats leaving Venezuela with 50 tons of cocaine, bad, blow them up. When really we needed to create an optic that we were doing, you know, a terror or an interdiction about drugs, and this was all about fentanyl getting to the United States, when really we just needed to get the leader out of there because we needed to put a leader in there that would change the way they trade oil, which, by the way, Venezuela is one of the largest oil producers in the world. And so, you know, so actually we go and put the vice president in there, who actually was the liaison between the Venezuelan drug cartel and the president. She was the one that was most active. The president put her in charge of dealing with the cartel. That's the person we put in charge because she promised Trump and she delivered. And there's news clips of Trump talking about how, you know, now Venezuela, you know, is dancing with us. We're going to start brokering all of Venezuela oil. And they're changing the way they trade oil from the Chinese-backed, you know, whatever the hell it is, to the U.S. dollar. So we picked off Venezuela. So let me listen to this. So Ukraine and Russia are involved in a war that's now been going on for 4 years. Well, I guess they're always, Zelensky and Putin are always on the move. Like, they don't stay anywhere more than a couple days because intel will eventually leak as to where they are. And that, you know, they're, both of them want to kill each other. Russia wants to kill Zelensky and Ukraine wants to kill Putin, right? I mean,
1: well, yeah.
0: So every couple days, both sides of the fence, Zelensky and Putin are both kind of moving around. Well, Trump had a conference call with Putin. And Putin, because they had to tell the United States where Putin was in the amongst of his 5, 6, 7 different properties that he potentially hides out at, because Trump, you know, these leaders don't call from a landline. And so the Russian government gave Trump the information on where to contact, you know, Putin at. And so in the interim of the three or four hours before they got the number as to where to call to get a hold of Putin so that him and Trump can talk. And by the time that they talked, Ukraine had sent drones to that house. And the Russian defense system had to shoot them down. But how would have Ukraine gotten his precise location when he has a 5 or 6 or 7 location rotation? How would have Ukraine had the right geographical, you know, GPS numbers to send drones, these explosive drones, to take out a guy if Donald Trump didn't give the information? How do they get that? How does Ukraine get the actual location of Putin, who's scheduled on a call with Trump in 2 hours? How does Ukraine get that information?
1: Interesting.
0: So Russia is full hot on this deal. That's when Rubio had to go over there. If you put all this whole timeline together, you know, like people are like, okay, that's when Rubio went over there and he like said to him and you go back and Rubio did go over to Russia or had an interaction with a Russian guy at one of the summits or things like that. And Russia says, like, what the hell to Marco Rubio, to our Secretary of State? Like, what the hell? You know, we have reason to believe that you guys were trying to assassinate Putin. Because how else would anybody know the location? We change his location, you know, multiple times a day. All of a sudden, he's got a conference call with your leader, and 2 hours before it, there's these destructive drones that we had to shoot out of the sky. So they told Rubio, you got one coming. Well, guess what the one coming has been? Their backing of Iran. All of the Iranian bent missiles that are being shot right now are all Russian and China-based. So Pete breaks this all down, and it's unbelievable. And let me, do you know where it ends up? It ends, the whole story has four parts to it, and the final fourth part is we now have had to strong arm Mexico. Our economy is so bad, and China has the upper hand so greatly over us, and Iran is not down and out and on its last leg. No, they've been planning for this for quite a long time, and they have engineered. And let me, you want to hear this? I've never heard this either. So, remember when we were bombing the hell out of them like the first 6 or 7 days?
1: Yeah.
0: Well, they had all of Russia's old missiles from the 80s that never have been blown off. You know, they went and used all these junk missiles.
1: Oh, yeah, from the
0: 80s that Russia gave them for, you know, 18 cents. And each missile that we had, our missiles to take out their missiles were $3 and $4 million a missile for us to take out. So they did that on purpose. They ran all this, you know, 87 junk through that we had to intercept with our high dollar stuff. And now we're, people don't realize, and PETA said that the media has not reported, but we're way lower on munitions than they're leading to believe. Like, there's desalinization plants, all of the Saudi Arabia oil refineries, all of that.
2: We got nukes.
0: All of that's unguarded. You know, so when we fight back,
2: President Lasker takes out half the world,
0: you know,
2: over there.
0: You know, I mean, all these pause and engagements and ceasefires, it's all based on, so like, the Supreme Leader gets a hair up his ass and be like, hey, let's blow up Qatar, their desalinization plant. So they blew that up a couple nights ago to show us the good, but they're not reporting that to us. Like, I never knew that Iran blew up one of our allies' desalinization plants, and
2: what, you know, does that
0: 95% of the whole entire country's water comes from that desalinization plant, and they blew up the electric plant right beside it just to kind of, they're like kind of being a dick, and they're being like, the media is not reporting this to you, but it's of Pete's opinion and from his various sources and the things that he's very well read, you know, is that it doesn't look really good for us. Like, it looks really bad. Like, bad, bad. Like, and if we invade them, like, so just to kind of give you the payoff, here's what Pete says. We need to be kind of like baby facing and sign some kind of deal that's very, you know, anti us and pro them, because they have us by the balls, and Trump knows it. And he got bad intel into getting into this. His Harvard and Yale grads that don't really know anything about street fighting, or, you know, when you put somebody like, you know, an Iranian's back against the wall and he has nothing to lose and his religion will reward him for dying, that's a whole different person than you're used to fighting. And this was supposed to be four nights, 96 hours. If you go back and Google that, that's what they were selling this initially as. 4 nights, 96 hours. And Pete says that Iran, now, Lummi might want to look this up because he claims it.
1: All right.
0: He said, Iran, I'm gonna leave you guys with this, so I don't get too far behind, because I got a bunch of things to cover, including this Pinellas County deputy guy, you know, a deputy sheriff, got into an argument with his ex girlfriend. They were no longer together, and she's beautiful.
2: She's doing the fit instructor.
0: Yeah, I mean, she's like, and by the way, she's our good friend Joe Dirt, the world famous announcer, one of the best ever. Supposedly, this was his niece. He texted me yesterday and it alerted me of the story, but this is the worst story ever. This crazy-ass cop went, and they had broken up. I don't know how many. They had broken up a time a little bit before. They weren't together anymore, and I guess he wanted his big screen TV or something, and maybe she said no. He killed her and then killed himself. Now, damn. Over a TV.
2: Oh, it was over that more than a TV.
0: Well, I'm just saying. So we got that story to do, too.
2: He wasn't getting touching it no more, so.
0: Well, Gene, when you're not touching it anymore, buddy, you don't.
2: You got to kill it.
0: No, you don't, Gene. You don't got to.
2: Well, that's
0: no.
2: What he thought.
0: Well, no, it's not right, though. You know that.
2: Yeah. A lot of things ain't right, but kind of, you know.
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0: Anyway, let me, not this Thursday, but next, I've gotten very long-winded down the road. The Deadly Intentions, which, by the way, follow the Deadly Intentions, all platforms, but mostly we like for you to subscribe and get a notification on our YouTube channel, which is at Deadly Intentions Show. We have 3 episodes up now. We have one that drops tomorrow. At 10 o'clock, it's about kind of how the cartel runs. And then next Thursday will be the podcast that I recorded yesterday that I've been talking about. And that's Pete breaking down this Iranian war situation and how we really got into it and where we're really headed. And it's scary. Like, I mean, it's absolutely scary as to how Pete describes our country as virtually at its tipping point, where, like, the banking industry shuts down. You know, we have double-digit inflation. We have mass layoffs and unemployment. The bond market goes to, you know, we can't even afford to pay our, interest on our revolving $40 trillion debt for the first time in the history.
2: So we just renege on it.
0: Well, that's inevitably what we might have to do.
1: Yeah, why not?
0: I mean, you know, Pete does get into that too.
1: Did you want it to be like a two-part series?
0: Because it is
1: lengthy, so.
0: Yeah, we could do that. Let's do that.
1: I'll talk to Gary about it.
0: We'll do part one, you know, next Thursday, and then part two, we'll keep people kind of guessing for the high spot. And if you guys would need me to, you know, record a couple of things saying, hey, this is part one, and so now we're going to start part two. Like, if maybe you guys want to record me doing that, or if, you know, Gary could just graphically put in there without, you know, having me record it.
1: Yeah, it probably would be
0: part
1: dire.
0: One and
1: yeah.
0: Part one and two. And when we do part one, we say it's part one of two, meaning there's one next week coming that you're going to want to hit. So, yeah, let's do a two-part deal. Is Gary good with that? I mean, it was so long. I mean, it probably, even if you whittled it down, you know, we taped 4:30. We had a 30-minute lunch. So let's say we taped four. And probably of that, you can probably only cut out about 15 or 20 minutes. So, you know, you're at 3:40. I'd rather not cut out that 15 or 20 minutes. Really leave it in its integrity, less the graphics that he needs to show, and make it one, you know, make it a two-part series. That way you got like, you know, a couple hour and 20 or an hour. You got two 1:30s play better than one 3-hour.
1: Yeah, I think you know, people sitting down.
0: Yeah.
1: Yeah.
0: So let's do that, all right?
1: Okay.
0: All right, cool. Deadly Intentions show. The podcast that drops tomorrow is about the cartel, and then next Thursday will be the first part of the two-part What's Really Happening in Iran. And here's the deal. I sat here for 4 hours and listened to this dude, and about 95% of what he was telling me, we pretty much keep up on the news. Like, you know, that's part of our job, is to kind of keep up what's happening, the big high spots, and we talk about them accordingly. Whether it's the WNBA, you know, whether there's this deputy from our own backyard that killed his girlfriend last night, you know, whether it's...
2: Where was he from?
0: Pinellas County.
2: No kidding.
0: And she lived in Pasco. But, you know, we're part of the news cycle. We kind of have a general idea as to what the pop culturally the news is, right?
1: Yes.
0: And I've not heard the media that I've consumed, from CNN to Fox to NBC News Now to ABC to CBS to Rogan and Tucker, and, you know, just I keep up with Megyn Kelly a little bit, what she's talking about, you know, all the various sources that I go to, some of which is not legacy media like CBS and NBC, but instead they're free thinking, you know, journalistic Dan Bonagino, like they're smart people. And I don't know that I've heard anybody break it down the way Pete did. And it all makes sense. Like, it's amazing how we got into this deal, why we got into this deal, and we've way miscalculated these stinky bastards. And these people, this is something I might want you to verify. Pete claims that just recently, like, you know how we're always getting these reports from Trump? Oh, listen, just a couple more days. I heard that they're broke and they're not even paying their soldiers. It's like going to be any day now. Well, that's not what Iran's saying on their news conferences. And supposedly, they're so cocky and so prepared for this to go long term and have way more munitions and the back. And let's not also forget who's backing them. China and Russia, they're backing Iran because we've done both of them dirty. Pete goes through how we did both of them so dirty. And so Iran can make this thing go on for a very long time. We all think they're a bunch of stupid-ass goat herders living in the mountains. No, they are very sophisticated. They've been preparing for this event for 23 years. And they, you know, we've underestimated them drastically, and supposedly, I don't know if this is true, but I think, you know, Pete wouldn't have said it otherwise. He said that they have sent word back to the United States that negotiations are off. Now, wait till you hear this. And they're not interested in negotiating with Donald Trump for the rest of his term, and they'll pick up negotiations with who the next president will be. They sent that back, supposedly, to Trump. Now, how optimistic is that? What's that say?
2: Smoke their hospitals.
0: Well, Gene, I mean,
2: smoke their schools so they can't grow up to be them.
0: Well,
2: smoke it all.
0: We can't.
2: Right,
0: we can't. Because they have missiles targeted right at Saudi Arabia's refineries. They've already lobbed a few over there. Right at all of Saudi Arabia's desalination plants.
2: Well, that's Saudi Arabia.
0: Then all of our allies who spend the most money in our bond market now are scrambling because their refinery just got blown up and their desalination plant just got grown. And they're like, listen, you need to make this stop or we're going to stop buying your U.S. bonds. And our bond markets, and like, it's just like, man, it's not nobody that I know has reported the things that came out of Pete's mouth yesterday that I, for the most part, think is 100% true. Because, I mean, he sits there with all of his facts printed out. You see, he's got highlighted.
2: That dude knows too much.
0: Oh my God, he's brilliant. And let me just tell you something. Maybe you're not a Deadly Intentions guy. Maybe you've not watched any of our three podcasts. It's kind of got a true crime.
2: Oh, I have.
0: But there are probably some people that haven't, and I understand that. But man, next week, you've like just for as being a man or being a woman or being an adult. And more so just an American that's really concerned about and loves our country, loves our way of life, knows that prices are a little inflated right now, but we could still, like, it's, you know, if this is the worst it gets, we're going to be okay, right? We'll pull out of it. Just, you know, you got to be a little bit more frugal. You got to button it down a little bit. You know, but I don't think it can. Pete says, man, it's about to get ready to be like martial law.
2: I want some of that.
0: Like,

0: Four nights and 96 hours, and we're going on our 6 month right now.
1: But you didn't believe in that a month ago. You believed in, we don't want to.
0: No, I know. So, Gene, because you're right. I went into this podcast with the mentality, the only thing that we could, in my opinion,
1: with a bunch of pride,
0: the only thing that we could do was to just bomb the hell out of them, bomb them to oblivion.
1: Don't look weak.
0: Here's what we underestimated. And tell me this, Lummy, no news channel ever reported this, and this is factual. So Trump was told, he goes on to say, this is all because Trump was given bad info. This isn't necessarily all his fault, but his Yale and his Harvard professors and lawyers and the people that he listens to and gets his information from, they so miscalculated this that they've hung him out to dry now. And they're like, it's really, really, really bad. Also, Lummy, our oil reserves, which is what has been keeping gas a little bit reasonable, our oil reserve, because we've been using our oil reserves are what they call dirty tank. So when your tank, when an oil, petroleum, tank that's holding your oil preserve, once it gets down to less than a quarter, that's all sediment and not good oil. Like, they have to at that point wash the tanks out and start over. Once they get down to that, final little bit, it's not good oil. Well, we're scheduled to hit that in our oil reserves the first week of September. And so, he's like, and if we invade them, if we think that we have to win this and invade them and potentially go in and kill their supreme leader and put our guy in there, boots on the ground, all of this, CIA operatives and all this, he's like, it's going to absolutely ruin the financial market, and it's just going to be an absolute dumpster fire. And I'm like, man, is it really that bad? Is it really that fragile? He's like, this is the most fragile tipping point in modern day history. Like, worse than the 08 financial crisis, worse than, maybe even the Depression back in 32, all because of this war that we can't get out of. And like, so, man, it just freaks you out, because it's stuff that, I think is factual. Because he's reciting the Wall Street Journal or, various other credible sources when he's giving you the data that he's giving. But, man, nobody's giving it to you like the way he is. It'll freak you out. It's a must watch. Oh, that'll be next Thursday. Right, Lum?
2: Yes, it is.
0: And tell Gary, I think, we can really make it good now that we have we're not having to get it done by tomorrow.
2: Yeah, if we do the two-part thing, we'll make sure it's
0: how's
2: done
0: our
2: right.
0: How's our new guy working out?
2: Good, new guy.
0: We can talk about that off the air?
2: Yeah, we can talk about that.
0: Yeah, we got a new guy that's helping Gary a little bit.
2: Oh, okay,
0: Gary
2: cool.
0: has so much. Like, if you take the Daily Show and cut it up into shorts and continue just do Gary, his day-to-day duties of cutting up the show and getting it on various platforms and creating shorts and reels and, mid-level, it's just impossible. It's almost impossible, Lummy, for him to just keep up with the Daily Show. And then when you throw on the podcast deal to the poor guy, at that time, you probably got to get him some help.
2: Yes.
0: So hopefully this guy's working out for Gary.
2: Yeah.
0: Perfect. When we get back, we'll talk about, Lummy, I mean, Gene.
2: Yeah.
0: Jimmy Clevis texted me, and he had this surgery done.
2: Of what?
0: And he said, they shrink your tongue with electricity. Then they cut your uvula and teardrop skin in the back of your throat.
2: That's what I want.
0: And he said, I've had it done, and it's the worst surgery ever.
2: Really?
3: That may not be what you want.
0: Only ear, nose, and throat doctors can do the surgery. I said, so the recovery was bad? He goes, the worst. And this guy's had back surgeries. And shoulders.
2: He's rugged.
0: And he's rugged, Gene. Yeah. Way more rugged than you.
4: Whatever.
0: Yeah. When we get back, we're going to get into the Florida deputy deal and the WNBA. Because the WNBA is just an absolute dumpster fire. I mean, it's absolutely
1: fun to watch.
0: You could not, as the commissioner of the league, you could not mishandle and let let the

0: crazy 70% African American women run the entire league and make it like so woke that it's a joke. Like, I mean, they finally might have to be held accountable and define what a woman is, because these two African American super badass former NBA guys that are like, let me, like 1 year removed from the league and like 6'11", like they would average like 70 points a game.
1: Why don't we send a guy in there with a wig?
0: So there's been two former NBA guys that have already declared themselves eligible for the WNBA draft next year, and now the WNBA actually might have to define what a woman is.
1: Uh-huh.
0: When they've had these stupid ass coaches that have worn, you know, trans kids belong, you know, that's all fine and dandy until you got one, an African-American man that's a 10-year NBA veteran that averaged 12 points in the NBA. Now think about it. That's not, it may not sound like, that's not Michael Jordan, Larry Bird, you know, Kobe Bryant, Steph Curry type numbers, but to average 12 points in the league, Lummy, that ain't bad.
2: No, that's not.
0: I mean, you know, that ain't bad.
1: 12 points at six shots?
0: No, he would average, yeah. This guy's average was like 12 points and he had a 10-year NBA career. So the guy's like up like a stud. Uh-huh. And he's going to
1: say he's a girl?
0: He's going to say he's a girl. Might wear some lipstick, may put his hair in a braid.
1: And get $1 million a year.
0: Oh, no, I mean, I don't know what he's going to get a year, but I just tell you this, Lummy, it would almost be like Grape Ape standing in the middle. Remember when Grape Ape would play basketball?
2: Yes.
0: And they would just throw it real high, and he'd go, Grape Ape. And then he'd just pick it, and he would literally just be dropping the ball. Nobody could stop Grape Ape.
2: Yeah, good luck stopping him.
0: So this guy would just be like, you just throw the ball up high. Nobody can get it except him. And then he just turns around and dunks it.
1: Do they got a rule there in the WBAs that
0: no, they don't have a rule that what a woman is. So
1: No. They're not allowed to pull each other's hair.
0: I'm sure. I mean, I
2: well, yeah, G, I, well, because all the
1: black girls got wigs, man. Maybe snatching them wigs off.
0: No, Gene, we're not snatching any wigs off any black girls.
1: They
0: okay?
1: do pull hair.
2: Yeah. But, it's a foul.
0: So it's going to cause the WNBA now, they want to be all inclusive and all this kind of, everybody's inclusive. And so they have not defined what a woman is. So in their collective bargaining agreement, it says the only eligibility to be a player is to be a woman. Well, what's a woman? You have to actually say born, you know, with the XX gene. You know, biologically born as a woman with the XX gene. XYs are males. So they need to roll back. You know, WNBA just needs to listen, your eligibility of being a woman is based on the fact that you are XX genealogy. Is that called your genealogy or gene? You know, you have the XX gene. That means you're a girl. If you got the XY gene, that means you're a boy. You can't, you know, put lipstick on the definition of what, you know, XX and XY is. You're either one or the other. But God forbid the WNBA actually has to be, you know, actually make a definitive, somewhat controversial call. I don't understand how it's a controversial call, how it's just a no-brainer that women should play against women and that men who are far usually superior in physical attribute, just men are wired and are different than women, bigger muscle mass, more testosterone, you know, whatever. We got a penis, they got a vagina. And so, you know, we are far superior than they are athletically. Not that I am. You know, but
2: you'd still score probably 10 to 15 points.
0: No, I would. No, I would. They would smoke me. My fat ass. Lummy, I couldn't even.
1: Smoke you too.
0: Lummy, I couldn't. I'd have to cherry pick and just play one side. I couldn't run.
1: Kill you.
0: I couldn't run all the way down. I'd
1: run
0: get
1: you
0: killed.
1: To death.
0: I'd get killed. But yeah, there's. Right. Hey, but there's.
1: And
0: some,
1: she run right but, around you.
0: But there are some guys.
1: You see her play.
0: There are some men, Lummy, that, you know. Well, I think the Clay Travis guy said that the average good boys high school basketball team could beat an all-star team full of WNBA girls.
2: No, it's kind of like in That's soccer. So, yeah. Well, I mean, what do you mean? Like, I think there was like 12-year-old men's soccer, 13-year-old men's soccer or boys soccer team.
0: It was 13-year-old soccer team. They beat the girls' Olympic team.
2: Yeah.
1: Really?
0: Yeah. So, like, a really good high school boys basketball team from any state in America could probably beat the WNBA All-Stars.
1: Why? Because we got kids that are 12th grade that are taller.
0: If you get a really good team, your center's probably 6'10". I'm talking in high school.
1: Yeah.
0: 6'11". You know, your forwards are probably going 6'7". Right, Lummy? And then, your guards are, your guards are both over 6". That's a big physical, probably, the center can dunk. Probably a couple of the forwards can dunk.
2: They're pretty quick.
0: There's Gene, think of this. There's no girl in the NBA right now that can dunk. Nobody. Right?
2: I think there's one girl that can dunk.
0: Okay, maybe.
1: Really?
0: There might be one.
1: And that means, run up there with your hand in the air and then just whoosh it through.
0: Yeah, you run up there with your hand in the air and you whoosh it through. It's where you jump so hard and you grab the rim and act like a crazy man.
1: Yeah, try to break the backboard.
0: And anybody can dunk. There's all kinds of windmill dunks and around the world dunks and behind the back dunks and through the leg dunks. Men can do that. Even high school boys can do that stuff. So if you just take that skill set and the fact that high school boys, the best of high school boys, they can dunk like probably the NBA guys, right? There's probably some 6'8 to 6'10 dudes that can really really dunk.
2: Do like a two-step dunk, yeah.
0: Exactly. There's some 7-footers in high school.
1: Now tell me something. Is the women's basketball, you're allowed to run with the ball further than a man's basketball game?
2: No, that's just the WNBA and the NBA.
0: No.
2: They don't know what traveling is.
0: Yeah,
1: they hold the ball a long time.
0: Yeah, they travel so much. The league is just a joke when it comes to skill set and actually refereeing. Refereeing,
1: these
0: girls, man, they'll miss like a layup 5 times in a row.
1: Yeah,
0: an NBA guy just run up here and dunk it, right? But these are all layups, and they miss so many layups. Not that I could do it any better, but I know a lot of I know a lot of men that are, have a great skill set, even as low as high school, that could, beat any WNBA All-Star ever. Anyway, we got that to handle. We got WNBA dumpster fire. We got this Florida deputy that kills ex-girlfriend. We got a lot of stuff to get into. We'll do it next.
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5: Did you hear it?
3: Huh?
5: Oh, yeah.
0: Pig Vomit. I actually worked with Pig Vomit in Jacksonville on Clear Channel.
6: Really?
0: Yeah, he went from WNBC with Howard and didn't like... was a journeyman in radio, like a operations manager, program director, and eventually ended up like being the operation manager, market manager of Jacksonville, the programming side, which means when I was on Clear Channel, like I think it was the Planet up there, he was the local programming rep. And, you know, so here he was, and he knew I was just like Howard, like I'm not listening to anything he was saying, you know. So I kind of gave him that little treatment at that point. I'm like, listen, okay, whatever. So, Lasker, I got a new, well, it's not really I'm not even going to give you an opportunity to vote on it because you don't got to say so because you know, I'm the head of the show and you're a co-host. So you kind of got to listen to me about some stuff. I know you're here at your own free will and you could walk out at any time. But I think you actually genuinely like being on the show. I think you do. That's where you fill in, Gene. That's where you step up and say,
7: I'm trying to think if I really do or not.
0: Well, hold on. You don't really like to be here with us?
7: I like to be with you guys perfectly well, but man, getting up 4 a.m.
0: Well, that's all part of it. I mean, we gotta do the same thing, bud.
7: I know. And I that's why I'm never late.
0: All right. Well, I'm just saying, like, we appreciate you and I think you've just
7: I like
0: you know,
7: working with you guys. I like having fun.
0: I mean, he's by far the most popular co-host times two.
6: Oh yeah.
0: I mean, he came in at 53. The next best was
7: 23.
0: 53, Babyface 23, Dan 22, J2. So yeah, I mean, he's the man. So
7: he's not here much.
0: Yeah, exactly. Just move on. Thank you. So listen to me. So since you're the most popular, I need to be doing the most with you.
7: Okay.
0: The way I figured. And here, listen. If we're the current thing that we do with you is Gene Lasker smarter than a fifth grader.
7: That's well, really not working out good on my side.
0: No, it's working out super good over here. It's very funny. People love it. They absolutely love it. So I've actually got a lot of people email me, and when the Inner Council and Joe from the West Side, Kenny Price, they all kind of make contact with me on, various things.
7: Well, whipping up some questions for me?
0: No, but like on various segments, oh man, I really like that one. And one of the things that keeps coming back to me from regular listeners and, some of my Inner Council, Lummy and stuff like that, is like, listen, the fans love, are you smarter? Is Gene Lasker smarter than a fifth grader? They love it. They just love the way you blurt stuff out. Like, they love it. So, Lummy, I got to thinking, well, realistically, if he has to put three together to advance or get demoted, that's 3 weeks, and chances are he's going to win one. So it's going to – we're not going to be able to progress him through the grade system.
7: Just going
0: to
7: make him two at a time?
0: Well, no, we're going to do one – we're going to do one on – we're going to add Wednesdays instead of just being on Friday. That way, Gene, you could actually move up or get demoted quicker.
7: 2 weeks.
0: Because, you put together three bad shows. Well, it only takes, three shows for you to have to move. Whereas the other one, it'd take, like, 3 or 4 weeks.
7: The fans are going to put up with me wasting that much time of the show?
0: As long as it's, your knowledge is funny. Yeah.
7: I don't have no knowledge.
0: That's why it's funny, Gene. So we're going to play, I'm just telling you, we're going to play, is Gene Lasker smarter than a fifth grader, not just on Fridays, but on Wednesdays too, mostly so Gene can progress or get demoted quicker. You know how funny it is when Gene goes back down to fourth grade and now we're asking fourth grade questions and he's on the verge of maybe going back to third? And he's all freaked out. Gene, we don't know where it's going to go, my friend. Gene, you have to go into this knowing that you could be a third grader.
7: Wow.
0: So don't get mad at me. I mean, you're willing to put a fish hook in your tongue and with a winch system in your chin so that you can stop snoring for your
7: wife. Well, somebody smarter than you invented it.
0: Well, it's not about me versus you, Gene. I'm not as funny and stupid as you are.
7: It's just the questions, Gene.
0: Yeah, Gene. But I'm just saying, be prepared. Like, we could be going on, like...
7: Be prepared. Gene, you could graduate. Gene, you could actually graduate.
0: Gene, think about this. On the other... We're looking at it negatively. Like, you're going to get...
7: I can't even do fifth grade. I'm going to have to do ninth?
0: But hold on.
7: Are you crazy?
0: But, Gene, just think about, you know, as you get more smart...
7: I'll be in school the rest of my life.
0: I died before I could graduate, and I've been trying to graduate since I was 62 years old.
7: Everyone's in Friday. I was tested.
0: For 22 years, jeez. I tried, and the highest I got was 11th grade. I died as smart as a junior in high school. But let me tell you something. I started out as a third grader.
7: Yeah.
0: So, you know, how about that? I was 63, and I was in third grade. Yeah, how about it? So, yes, Gene, we're going to bring back, we'll start it today.
7: All right.
0: I mean, now, Lummy, what's the current, where are we at? Are we on two-time loser?
2: Yes.
0: We're in fifth grade.
2: Yeah, after going 0-11.
0: So, we're in fifth grade.
7: That was a bad day.
0: Hold on. If he loses today, he goes back to fourth grade.
2: Fourth grade, yes.
0: This would be the third time. After the third time, you get demoted and or promoted. So, Gene, you could be on the other side of this, being like, man, hey, I got two wins together. I'm fixing to go to sixth grade.
2: Chat's wondering if Gene, maybe when he gets to middle school, if he could have a one-time lifeline on a chat.
0: What do you mean?
2: Like, if there's one question and he can ask the question to chat, and then he has to pick what the right answer is from chat.
7: You got to get my Chattamungo to help me out.
2: So he can either pick the right one or the wrong one.
0: Oh, you mean chat will start blurting out wrong ones?
2: They could do wrong ones, or they could do right ones.
7: Guess the wrong one because it looks good to me.
2: Yeah, well, just like the United States. How many states?
7: Hold on, Lummy.
0: We can do that once a month where it's phone a friend.
2: Yeah,
0: and you know, or a life. No, we'll call it the chat lifeline.
2: Okay.
0: So one. Are you smarter than a fifth grader? One of Gene's tests per month will be with chat assistance. But chat, you got to work with me and Lummy and not just be giving him the right answers. Like, you got to try to trip him up, too.
2: Well, I've already seen it when they...
0: you guys just can't all be... Now, there'll be some right answers in there.
2: But he has to pick it.
7: Oh, no, they're all on your side, man. They're going to give me the wrong answer.
2: Mike Thurman tried to tell Gene the right answer and said that there's only 50 states in the United States. And Gene said, why are you trying to mess me up? I know there's 52.
0: So that's part.
7: So only 50?
0: But let me. Cause that's part of the funniness and the brilliance of Lasker verbally navigating through that. Hold on now.
7: There's only 50 stars on the flag.
0: There's only 50 stars in the flag. And you know what, Gene? How many are all together? And then there's two that are hanger honors. Do you know those two?
7: Hawaii and Puerto Rico. No.
2: Forgot to make one.
7: Both of them wrong.
0: No, so hold on. Just stop. So, Lummy, I got to get into this deputy story, but we're bringing back. So listen, every Wednesday, every time Gene's on the air, we're going to be trying to advance him in his Are You Smarter Than a Fifth Grader? Currently, after today's test, he's either going to be, you know, working his way back to fifth grade, Lummy, because currently he's only one, you know, game away from being, like, he could go to fourth grade today.
2: That's right.
0: Gene, we can walk. Hey, Sarah, guess what? I got failed. I got thrown out of fifth grade. I'm in fourth grade now. I still love you, Gene. Hey, Coben, this sandwich ain't going to make itself, buddy. Even with the fourth grade education, I know that, you know, I'm smarter than you, so you better start making that sandwich immediately.
7: Man, this is so bad. This is this deputy who... Well, the story is pretty self-explanatory, but my Lord, the woman was beautiful.
2: Well, he did the right thing.
7: And hold on, but she had two beautiful daughters. I don't know where they're going. I don't know if they're going to family or what, but you know, we're talking about two kids, like 11 and 7 or something, two little girls that lost their mom. I don't know. I actually think I saw in the news that they're going back to her real father. So that, I mean, that's, I'm glad they're at least going to somebody they're related to. Like, they're going to their father.
2: Yeah. Well, why weren't they with them in the beginning?
7: Well, I mean, again, I hope that he's a good dude, and, you know, I hope that everybody stays on top of it, and that there was a reason why he wasn't,
0: I don't know if he might have been participating in a 50-50 custody. I don't know what his custody situation was with the woman that's deceased now. But
7: we'll find out from Joe Dirt.
0: Yeah. Well, yeah, you're right. So our good friend Joe Dirt, this is his niece, and this is just so tragic.
3: The woman who died at the hands of her ex-boyfriend yesterday, a Pinellas County deputy, is being remembered by her friends.
0: I mean, she's very beautiful. Mm. I mean, she is very beautiful. Poor thing. Oh, my Lord.
3: As a ray of sunshine.
0: The Pasco. Yeah, look at that scumbag. You pussy. Pussy-ass bitch. Kill yourself all you want.
7: Yeah, leave the girl alone. She got babies.
3: Sheriff's office says Deputy Troy Savitz kidnapped her around 5:30 p.m. from her home in Hudson in front of her two children. And then,
0: first of all, that's like dick move number one. You know, somebody broke up with you, so now you go and have a confrontation with her and you kidnap her in front of her children. That's a complete dick move. What a pussy-ass little bitch.
3: Shot and killed her and himself in Spring Hill. Friends identified the mother of two as Mandy Factler. Fox 13's Kaylee Tracy has been speaking with friends. She joins us live outside the Pinellas County Sheriff's Office. Kaylee, what have you learned about the deputy tonight?
0: Well, that he was an asshole and a psycho and a dick. And if there's a bad place where people go when they die, I hope he's there times 10.
5: The Pinellas County Sheriff's Office says he worked here for 14 years and was currently in the Marine Unit. And they confirm he received an award in 2015 for saving the life of a man attempting to jump off of a bridge. Pinellas Sheriff Bob Gualtieri described Savitz's actions yesterday as horrific, to say the least, and inexcusable, leaving Fackler's...
0: Man, look how beautiful she is.
5: Mm-hmm. 9 and 12-year-old girls without a mom.
0: 12 and 9. Her little girls were 12 and 9. This woman.
5: Countless friends wrote messages on social media remembering her. And everyone I've talked to says she had an infectious, positive personality and a creative soul and a soft spot for...
0: She was hot, too. Mm. I'm just saying, you know, not trying to be like a dick or nothing, but she was pretty hot.
5: Animals. Friends also tell me she helped them through the worst moments of their lives and helped others escape domestic violence.
6: I've always been extremely grateful for her.
0: Can you imagine? You're there with your kids, right? You're just there with your kids, hanging out as a cool-ass, kick-ass mom. You know, yeah.
2: They just returned from a beach trip.
0: And, you know, you just gotten back, taking your kids, your little girls to the beach, doing cool-ass mom stuff, taking your kids to the beach, whatever. And, you know, as the kids are, you know, maybe showering or getting their bathing suits off and, you know, switching over to the pajamas or whatever the hell they're going to be doing, your asshole ex comes... kidnaps you in front of your children, and then kills you, and then kills himself.
6: Her coming into my life, and I from what you've seen today on social media, I think so many people feel that way. She literally is a light that lights up the room. Like, not only beautiful, but it just lights up. Just,
0: I mean, she...
7: Well,
0: one
7: she
0: minute,
7: might have lit up, but she sure wasn't smart enough to pick the right guy.
0: Well, I mean, Gene, I mean, you can't put that on her. My friend,
7: why can't you?
0: Well,
7: she picked them.
0: Haven't you and I all? We've probably picked the wrong people before in our lives.
7: Yeah.
0: All right, then. Do we deserve to die over it?
7: Probably.
0: No.
2: Oh, jeez.
6: Kind, fun.
0: Sometimes you're just stupid to be stupid, I think.
6: Just laughed. Had all the deep conversations. Like, she just had the range. She had it all. Live in your true, authentic self and spread love. That was what she was ultimately always trying to do.
5: And the Pinellas and Pasco sheriffs say Fackler told her kids to go inside and call 911, and they gave deputies information that helped them in that investigation.
0: Oh my God! So the kids were on 911. You know, trying.
7: But he snatched her up from Hudson or Newport Richie or something, and took her to Spring Hill.
0: Yeah,
7: didn't kill her right away.
0: Well, I know he kidnapped her. He kept her.
7: So he hit it a couple of times before he hit her.
0: I don't know. Let's
7: shot her.
5: Friends say her life revolved around her two girls, calling them the Three Musketeers. And they say in her final moments, she saved them. Her daughters are with their biological father now. And the Pinellas County Sheriff's Office tells me they're working on Savitz's personnel file as well as disciplinary files to send me. And we will have that information updated on web and on air when we get that information. For now, we are certainly our thoughts and prayers with her family.
0: I mean, like, what could have made him snap that made a guy act that way. I mean, even
7: all she showed a picture of the new boyfriend's penis, and it was bigger than his. Pissed him off bad. Am I allowed to say that?
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0: listener supported at the Bubba Army on Venmo, PayPal, and Cash App. Bubba the Love Sponge. 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
1: Yeah, Gene, let him do it. Supposedly, there's this car show that potentially might listen to the show or familiar with the show, and they know that Lasker is on and very popular. And so they asked Lasker a couple days ago, would he show up at their car show over the weekend, and they'd give him a couple $100, but they need to be able to promote it on the flyer by saying Gene Lasker from the Bubba the Love Sponge Show. And I'm like, yeah, absolutely, Gene.
2: Like, I told him to call you.
1: No. No. Tell them you talk to me.
2: Okay.
1: I don't. And you gave
2: them like, all right.
1: Yeah, say it's good. So I didn't, you know. So it, but, you, Gene, you got to be a little demanding when you're like, listen, I need my 200 or whatever the number is going to be.
2: Yeah, I need
1: so,
2: some.
1: No, I need as soon as I pull in. I need, like, don't be stringing me along, having me show my car all day and sign autographs and be Gene Lasker, get on the microphone, whatever, and then, you know, I have to go looking for my money.
2: Chase my money.
1: Yeah, I mean, it's a two-hour gig, maybe three, and it's $200, and I need it as soon as I walk in. Otherwise, I ain't doing it. But when you find out the information, Gene, we would promote it a couple times on the show. It's not for this weekend, is it?
2: No.
1: Yeah, well, I mean, get the information if you cut a deal with them, and then we'll kind of talk it up a little bit, which would be like some added value for you. You know what I'm saying?
2: Yeah.
1: Yeah. We're going to get through the WNBA stuff, and then we're going to see if we can get Gene, possibly a little more solidified into fifth grade.
3: Just answer a question right would be great.
1: Exactly. Gene, you are
2: 0-11. Smart ass.
3: I didn't answer one right.
2: You play the game.
1: So, Lummy, Gene, it's not about Lummy. It's about you, okay?
3: Yeah, man.
1: Just shut up. Sorry, you're so stupid.
2: He's in a different seat than me, see?
1: So this is...
2: I'm talking about seats don't count.
1: So this is the piece of audio. Now, I went from... I'm just going to be honest with you. You guys can all call me a hypocrite, a dick.
2: They all look sad.
1: A flip-flopper. But initially, when Stephanie White, the head coach of the Indiana Fever, when she came out with this statement about the Carrington chick... that clotheslined Sophia Cunningham, and it was a flagrant 2 foul. She initially, right after the,
2: said
1: the
2: game, it wasn't.
1: She kind of did not stick up for her players as much as people would have liked her to. And even Caitlin Clark noticeably kind of puts her head down when Stephanie White answered the question this way right after the game. Now, I was very much a critic of this. Dave Portnoy was. Everybody's been a critic of this until... I further investigated it, and I think she genuinely made a mistake, and I think she's so well-liked by the players that it's not nearly... Now, if the players didn't like her that well and they weren't showing such support for her, then I would say she's lost the locker room and she's kind of a bitch for saying this.
4: One of the things about Nay is that she's going to play her butt off, man. She's going to compete. Nobody's going to go walking in for a layup. And so I don't oppose the hard foul, but I also don't think that she intentionally went for the net. One of the things about Nay,
2: I don't think that either.
1: A lot of people, really, including myself, were very critical of her. And saying, listen, that's bull crap. You always stick up for your players. Like, that's, that's ridiculous. And then somebody tried to shoot. This is the actual incident. And they shoot the Indiana bench. And they show the coach, Stephanie White. And they say that she's consoling, the Carrington bitch. Like, but really, she's not. She's yelling at the referees the entire time. I think she goes up to Carrington for a brief moment. But, people are making this way bigger than it really is. I don't think this is that big a deal. So the foul's getting ready to happen. Now, Stephanie White's right here.
2: And who is that, a cop?
1: No, that's like one of their team physical personnel kind of guys.
2: Oh.
3: So you're saying that she's watched the incident, though, right?
1: Yeah,
3: she sees what happened?
1: Yeah, well...
2: She did, right?
1: She's
2: there.
1: Trying to say she didn't.
2: She's lying.
1: She's trying to say she didn't. And so let me just... Hold on. Now you can see her marching. She first makes contact with the referee.
2: Well, girl's pissed off.
1: And then... really see Stephanie White talking to the Carrington chick.
2: She ain't.
1: So, I'm like, okay, well, that's a non-factor. And then Caitlin Clark came out and they won last night and they played their hearts out and they said they did it for their coach and that their coach, like, she shouldn't. Oh, yeah, let me. She got booed last night when during the player introductions. She got booed last night.
2: Which, who, her?
1: No, Stephanie White, the head coach. So so they had a home game and the hometown fans have kind of flipped on her based on, you know, their assumption of what she said. And she got booed. So,
2: I thought they mad at her because she ignored her.
1: No, they're mad at her about that press conference. Now she claims, Lummy, she claims that here's a press conference afterwards, and she claims that she didn't see it real time and didn't have an opportunity to watch it slow motion until after her and press conference. This was immediately after the game, so she actually never saw it, which if we watch that clip that we played,
2: she never took her eyes off
1: I mean, it looks like she saw the entire deal.
2: She did.
1: And I think that maybe she's just trying to cover her ass, but I think she has covered her ass. But I think everybody's a little freaked out in the fact that the Indiana fans last night booed her. And that's why the players are all sticking up because, man, when you get booed as the head coach, if you get booed during player introductions at your home team,
2: I fire you.
1: I mean, that's not a good cause.
3: No.
1: You know, when they were introduced, and now the head coach for the Tampa Bay Rays, Kevin Cash. I'm like, boo. And now the head coach of the Tampa Bay Buccaneers, Todd Bowles.
2: Boo.
1: That guy would legitimately get a boo.
2: Yes, and going up there and throw the first pitch out is Bubba the Love Sponge.
1: But they're boo. So here's Stephanie White, who has heard the boos and has heard the criticism, and she was full hot after the game last night of anybody trying to accuse her of not sticking up for her player, man. She was full hot. Here we go.
4: You know, this isn't necessarily for those people that are in.
1: She drops the F-bomb. Let me. I try to find it.
4: Room. This is more for an online community that's crying.
1: See, hold on. Your
2: online community.
1: I mean, Lummy, we think we get trolled. Can you imagine what this poor thing went through? Right.
2: Yeah.
1: But I mean, you can't feed them. So she's already succumbed to them, right?
2: Yes.
4: Trying to create narratives.
1: Listen, it kind of is for the average person that goes to the game because the home team fans booed you last night. So it's kind of for everybody, not just the internet trolls.
4: That simply don't exist. Trying to create a fabrication or distortion of who I am, of what I'm about. Our player success, our players' health and wellness, our player safety is always a top priority for me. One of the things I pride myself on is my relationships with players. For those who have anything to say about the play in the last game, I didn't see the play in real time. I went straight to a press conference. I thought the play got called right. Thankfully, Sophie's okay. Was it egregious? Absolutely. When you have a chance to watch that over and over and over on replay, you can see that. I didn't have that in real time.
5: Were there any
4: I take personally.
5: Sorry.
1: Any little bitch reporter. Sorry.
4: Suggestions that I don't 100% always have my players back. I ride with them 10 toes down all the time. They know that. It's a shame that we can't have an opportunity to talk about what great basketball they're playing. Because they are fucking.
2: That's what I'm talking about. She's a good coach.
1: Well, here's the deal, Gene. She got skewed on some, like, you know, based on a 12-second soundbite. And she knows how much she loves those players and how much they love her. And she's not going to let a bunch of trolls. You know, even Dave Portnoy, let me remember, he was really blasting her yesterday. And so were we were kind of blasting her, too. But I really admire her coming out this way and being like, I'm not going down like that. That ain't the way it's going. And then, you know, after I get done playing this, what solidified it for me when I was going through these stories this morning is when Caitlin, she did her press conference last night. They won, I think they scored over 100 points last night.
2: Yeah, 101.
1: And so they won big last night. And, you know, so this was the press conference afterward from the coach. And then the press conference from Caitlin kind of validates this woman's, you know, relationship that she has with her players. And that's what really matters. Do the players like you? Do they believe in you? Will they stick up for you when you kind of mess up a little bit? And the answer for the Indiana Fever is yes, they do. She has the locker room. The girls respect her.
4: The reality is, with me, I will always lead with love. I will always lead with grace. I will always lead with humility. And I will always lead with integrity. Doesn't mean I'll always get it right. I'm also human. The hate, the fear-mongering, the divisiveness, the stuff that's trying to hijack our league will not win.
1: Well,
2: it is.
1: It is, because you got some players that are allowed to say anything they want,
2: yep.
1: Including the Carrington chick that you talk about. So immediately after she got ejected, she typed in Indiana Fever white privilege.
2: Yep.
1: Like, that's not cool. That's not cool. And then your league stance on potentially not being so stupid and so woke that you won't define what a woman is as an XX chromosome. You just want to say, like, if anybody identifies as a woman, so now you're going to have a couple badass players that are men that are just most recently played in the NBA come out and start playing. You know, they say they identify as women.
2: That's going to be great.
1: And they're going to, I mean, literally, a guy's going to score 60 points in one night. You're just going to
2: leave one under the basket.
1: He's going to throw it to him under the basket. Right. None of your girls. It's like keep away. It'll be genuinely like keep away. They'll throw it up top. He's far taller than them. He'll catch it right underneath the basket, and he'll dunk it. Because you're the tallest person you have is the Brittany Griner bitch, and I don't even know. I don't know if is there any other 6'9ers, or is she the only 6'9 chick?
3: Let's find out.
1: So anyway, like, you know, there's only a couple people that are even the highest, the tallest person in the NBA is Brittany Griner at 6'9, and I think there's only a few of those.
3: Oh, they have a 7'2". Margazata Didek.
1: That bitch must never play. Yeah. Can you find me?
3: She's retired now.
1: Yeah, exactly. Exactly. So, you know, these NBA players are like, man, we're going to put lipstick on and a tank top, and we're going to go out and put 75 in a night.
2: I'm great for them.
3: Han Zhu is, she's 6'11".
1: There you go.
4: It won't win. We are united. We are connected. We will not be divided.
1: Well, you already are divided. Well, anyway, thank you. I do change my opinion of you, and it had a lot to do with I saw that press conference, and I really felt your compassion, and I believed you that indeed you may not have seen the play in its entirety, and your little 12-second blurb that you kind of messed up on should not be held against you. You're a good person. You're a good coach, and the players like you.
6: Yet a lot of times, like...
1: This is Caitlin Clark.
6: We're human, and she has feelings, and, you know... There's moments that are really hard, and sometimes that's just the job you sign up for. But at the same time, like, it's okay to feel those emotions. And I just told her, like, I've been through the same thing. Like, there's been days where I've been really upset, and you can have the thickest skin in the world, but sometimes it does get to you. And
1: she's talking about the trolls. That's what she's talking about,
2: huh?
1: Mm-hmm. We all got it, man. I mean, you're almost, it's almost like a badge of honor to have trolls, because if you don't have trolls and people that hate
2: watch,
1: then
2: you're not popular.
1: Then you're not popular. You're really not that popular as a person.
2: I want a troll.
1: We got a lot of them, Gene.
2: Give me a couple.
6: You know, I think our world is just like, we love to hate. We love to divide. Like, that's all we want to do. Like,
1: we love to cancel. Like, let me, Gene, some of the trolls this week were actually successful in canceling our Monday show. They got it demonetized within the first 5 minutes. And we had
2: what
1: to
2: does that mean? We wasn't on the air?
1: No, they said that we had broke community standards by showing a picture of Dan's injured forearm, and the trolls turned us in under violent content, and YouTube immediately shut us down. And it took till what, like, let me know, 5 or 6 o'clock in the afternoon to finally get YouTube to have
2: well,
1: a
2: well, nothing violent about his hurt. He got hurt.
1: No, but
2: put some wood together.
1: But you can complain all you want.
6: Nobody wants
1: and some of it sticks,
2: huh?
1: Because you're hate watching your favorite program. So I can only imagine what these poor girls go. They're 77,000 more times popular than we are,
2: yeah,
6: to see each other succeed. And
1: so let me just think of the level of hate we got, right? Which, you know, sucks, ridiculous, but. Multiply that by a million. That's what these poor girls get, right?
3: Yeah.
6: I think that's a really painful thing for myself to watch. I feel like we need to do a better job at uplifting each other. And I can assure you there was no way we were losing this game tonight. And I told her that before the game. Like, there was no way we were losing this game for her.
1: She won it.
6: And, you know, it's tough. Like,
1: and again, they're playing it for her, they said last night.
6: That's my head coach. Like, I hated that our fans booed her before the game. That made me a little sick, to be honest. and you can disagree and this and that, and I get it. It's professional sports. People are going to boo, but like at the end of the day, that's our head coach, and we're going to ride for her, and we're always going to have our back, and that's never going to tear our locker room apart. So
1: I think, Lemmy, this is kind of Caitlin's way of kind of chastising the fans a little bit by saying, hey, y'all need to stop that. You need to stop that. I'm the leader of this team. I'm the most popular player. You're probably here to see me, and I'm telling you to knock it off. Right? That's kind of like what she's saying.
2: I bet you it does.
1: I bet you it does, too.
6: I just love her, and I feel for her because I know it can be a lot at times, and she does a great job a lot of times blocking it out, but there's other moments where it can get under your skin, and that's just being human, and that's just life. Like, there are tough days, and there are tough moments, but just proud of our group. Like,
2: I think we showed, like, what... Does she got a husband?
1: Oh, I don't know.
2: Or is she a lesbian?
1: I mean, does it matter?
2: Yeah.
1: What do you mean? What does it matter?
2: Because the lesbian... players to love her more.
3: I don't think she that's has the way a nice. She has a nice partner, Lisa Salters.
1: Yeah, so she's a lesbian.
2: Yeah.
1: So the girl. I mean, I don't think her sexuality has anything to do with how much she's admired in the locker room. I think the girls don't really care.
2: You don't think she pats the lesbian other ones on the butt a little better than the ones that ain't got lesbian in them?
1: The world this guy lives in.
3: I mean, you know, maybe, she brings up a good point.
2: But that girl right there, and she's sticking up for her, and she's a boyfriend guy, a girl.
3: Yeah.
1: Yeah, so there you go.
2: So that makes she's a good coach.
1: Yeah, she just, you know, she likes everybody. It doesn't matter if she's a lesbian or not.
2: That's what I'm saying.
7: I realized my fear of flying really wasn't a fear of flying.
2: This dude is crazy.
1: Oh, this guy's going to join the WNBA next year.
2: Oh, this is the...
1: Yeah, this is the guy that, he was a really good basketball player at Iowa State. And he said, Lummy, that the reason why he's afraid to fly is because he's partly woman inside.
2: Well, man, he's got that voice of that basketball player from way back in the day.
1: Here we go.
7: It was the transgender trapped inside of me. Caged inside of me that gave me an aversion to small spaces. I think there are plenty of people out there who have
8: sense.
7: A transgender trapped deep down inside of them, and so they think they're claustrophobic.
8: Every one of you do. Let's just be
7: They think they're claustrophobic. Not really claustrophobic. It's the transgender that's trapped.
1: Former NBA really wasn't former NBA player Royce White. Who said he's declaring for the WNBA, said, I realized my fear of flying wasn't the fear of flying. It was the fact that the transgender trapped inside of me caged me inside. So, he has declared himself for the WNBA draft. And it's looks like it's, you know, the WNBA is going to have to make an actual hard decision on what is a woman. God. And you know,
2: that's really not a hard decision.
1: How much of a joke is that where you got a major sports sanctioning body and their big whodunit, their big, you know, big, huge question in the offseason is determining what a woman is.
2: So they brought it upon themselves.
1: No, they did. They did. Trying to be woke and trying to be inclusive. You can't be woke. You can't be inclusive when it comes to a sanctioning sports body involving women. Because if you're going to allow just
2: They just keep it wide open and they talk about it all the time. I mean, we got gays in football. Well, we don't talk about it.
1: But, Gene, here's the deal. I almost think it would be comical if they keep it wide open. And some of these, you know, some of these former NBA guys.
2: Get in it. I'm watching.
1: I'm going to watch it more. Let me, if I got a guy that's, I got a center that's scoring, you know, 66 points a game.
2: I'm going to buy one of them t-shirts and bust on girls.
1: Right? I'm going to be like, man, just throw it into the big dude. He's going to dunk right over them bitches. Hell yeah, it's my favorite. It's my new favorite team. Why? Man. They got two dudes on it, man. They win like 210-50. Like, you know, that's what it would be. You know, hey, did you hear the last night score? The Indianapolis Transos. Yes, Gene, that's what we're going with.
3: Well, Royce White, you know, he was trying to run for U.S. Senate.
2: He was running for government official, too.
3: He was running for the Minnesota.
2: I'm voting for him.
3: Well, he lost out last night.
2: That's a girl.
3: He got 43,000 votes.
1: Last night?
3: Yes.
1: Where was the
3: Minnesota.
1: Minnesota.
2: Well, he should have called us. We would have helped him out.
1: Was it a state senator deal?
3: No, it was U.S. Senate.
1: U.S. Senate.
3: Yeah.
1: And did.
2: If you're a trans out there and you want to run for government officials, you need to call the Bubba Loveman Show and get us on your side.
1: No, you don't. I mean, we're not really necessarily going to.
3: I don't know if the Bubba Army's going to go for that.
1: Yeah, I don't think
3: one,
1: the Bubba Army's going to go for a man that's trying to be a woman.
2: They'll do anything we say.
1: So let me ask you a question. Did he get beat 90-10, like as far as percentage points? If he only got 33,000,
3: no, 43. It was for the Republican primary. He got 10% of the vote.
1: Yeah,
2: 10%.
1: Right. Maybe one of the winner probably got like, 48% or something like
3: 50%.
1: That. 50%.
3: Yeah.
1: There you go.
9: And what was he running for again?
1: U.S. Senator.
9: Oh, a senator.
1: Minnesota.
9: So he'd be in there for life?
1: No, it's every 6 years.
9: Oh.
1: Senators are six. Do you know how many Congress people are?
9: No.
1: Two.
9: Two.
1: Do you know how many the mayor is?
9: One.
1: Four.
9: Four.
1: You know how many the governor is?
9: Four.
1: Four. Boy, Gene's on a roll on me. I think we should go into words and on the backside come back with, is Gene Lasker, is Gene Lasker smarter than a fifth grader? We actually have a positioning statement and everything right here.
10: Gene Lasker, is he smarter than a fifth grader? Brought to you by Morgan Exteriors.
1: There you go. Lummy, we're going to play that next. Gene, please know there's a lot riding on this, because if you miss, if you got two losses in a row, on your third.
9: Well, life's got to get easier then.
1: Well, I know. I mean, if next week you're playing, am I smarter than a fourth grader? Hopefully you can get back to fifth grade by the end of summer.
9: Yeah, man. Maybe I could give you a three in a row.
1: Maybe you could get maybe, Gene, we could have a goal for you to be in seventh grade by Christmas.
9: By Christmas?
1: All I want for
9: Christmas from now.
1: Hey, let me, all I want for Christmas is to make it to seventh grade. That's all I want for Christmas. What do you want for Christmas, Lasker?
9: Seventh grade.
1: New powder coat and oven, new spray gun. No, I just want to make it seventh grade.
9: The magic marker crayons, because we were allowed to use them in seventh grade.
1: Lummy, we're going
9: to
1: play it next. Lummy, if he's on a two game losing streak.
3: You can do it, Gene.
1: If you lose today, next, coming up next, if you lose, you're going to fourth grade, bro.
9: Whoa.
11: He's a good guy, even though he's a...
12: Bubba the Love Sponge.
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0: 9 a.m. this morning was proof that the Bubba Army Police, if the old man with the yellow boots could do it again.
1: The old man with the yellow boots.
2: Just a divorce.
1: Hogan, let me ask you a question. How much bigger and badder are you going to try to come back?
0: Brother, I'm going to do, say, be, and have things that no mere mortal man could comprehend.
1: Hey, the judge may not grant your divorce today just because they might Baker Act you, Hogan. You might want to flip into regular character. You're kind of scaring me.
2: This is Merlin?
0: Don't be a minion. Don't live in fear of your own little teeny shadow, my little teeny man, because Hulkamania is about to be reborn. And as I feel the hair follicles on the top of my head sprouting out royal palm trees, get ready, brother, because we won't need the bandana anymore. We won't need to hide behind the teeny-weeny green gates of the beach house, my brother. We're getting ready to ride again. The white Bengal tiger is being resurrected at 9 a.m. this morning, Bubba Army time.
1: I don't even know how Channel 13 would report this.
3: This guy's stupid.
1: Hogan called the show and was full-blown cuckoo for Cocoa Puffs. He'll be Baker acted today at 9. Well, then he hangs up.
2: They're going to haul him in.
1: Man, that's
4: is that Spice playing me?
1: Oh, I don't even know.
5: He was trying to play Beavis.
1: Not you. Gene, tell us about you, isn't it, my friend?
5: That's right.
4: No, just let me like tell you something. It's a lot of people like to play me, including your fat ass. How about it?
6: That's right.
1: Scout and Big Gulp says, if the Cubs start losing, I blame Seth, 25. John Costica Lummi with his standard 100 out of Alpo. And 843 Bubba, his standard 100, where the hell he lives.
5: South Carolina.
1: Kicking ass today, my friends. I guess it's the Alaska effect.
4: That.
1: So this is Shaquille O'Neal on, I got to tell you, this host, this African-American woman is hot. Is she, is she well known or like, what is her, I mean, she is hot.
4: Where's she at?
5: What's her name?
1: She's in the studio. I don't even know what her name is. You don't think that this chick is hot as hell?
4: She's got a kind of Chinese head.
1: What's wrong with a Chinese head?
4: They kind of it out a little bit
1: Gene,
4: different.
1: They kind of sculpted out a little bit different. Yeah, they're chiseled, Gene. They got a chiseled jawline.
4: They're round a little too soon, and then, you know,
1: Gene, shut up.
4: Skin just makes the eyebrows go crooked.
1: Just
4: what it does. Just saying, poor friend.
1: Saying it for a friend? Is that what you're saying now? I'm just saying it for a friend. Okay. Shaq says, I got 4 white girlfriends.
4: Now that's a black dude.
1: Yes, that is a black man right
5: there. Have
1: you ever heard of Shaquille O'Neal?
4: Yeah, he's a basketball player.
1: Right, and he's a really good dude.
4: But he wasn't as good as the guy that died in the helicopter.
1: Kobe?
4: Yeah.
3: That's true.
4: Kobe was better than him.
1: Okay. This is Gene Lasker, pop trivia call. Pop culture trivia. Gene, do you know the big scandal that Kobe was a part of?
4: Oh, no, I don't know that.
1: Mm.
4: I don't keep up with the blacks.
3: Man.
5: Oh, by the way, this podcast is called It's Giving, and she has 24,000 subscribers.
1: What's that?
5: It's called It's Giving Podcast. She has 24,000 subscribers on YouTube.
1: That's it.
5: Yeah.
1: We should be able to get, you know.
5: I think he wanted to hook up with her.
1: Oh, he did?
4: Of course he did.
5: He's known for going on people's podcasts. Possibly
1: just to get some ass?
5: Yeah.
1: I would, too, though, if I was him. Macho Man, put me back to whatever page I need to be on so I can hit Gene Lasker's disclaimer at a moment's notice when he says outlandish.
4: I said nothing outlandish this morning.
1: Non-show supported terms like I don't keep up with the blacks. Keeping up with the blacks, Gene.
3: That's, you know, in all bad. Fairness, he doesn't keep up with the whites either. He's not big on pop culture.
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1: So, Lummi, like the what was that girl's name? Seth, Bobby.
3: Oh, Bobby Altoff.
1: You think did
3: she retired her podcast?
1: She did.
3: Yeah.
1: Why?
3: Started to fade a little bit. And so she gave it up before I think it got bad.
1: How is she going to make money?
3: Oh, I think she's probably going to be okay for a little while. I'm sure she'll get involved in something else. I mean, she had big sponsors.
1: Hmm.
3: I mean, she's already made millions. I'm sure she could take a break for a minute.
1: So Shaq claims to have 5 white girlfriends. And what's that called? A polyamorous relationship. And that's where... And Gene, this completely blows your mind. You didn't even know. Like, you can do this. You can have 5 girlfriends in any state. But you can have 5 wives in Utah. Utah happens to be a state where you can actually have 5 wives.
6: I wonder why.
1: Well, it's a Mormon thing. Mormons are almost as weird.
6: I thought Utah was way out in the middle of the country. I thought the Mormons were up towards Pennsylvania.
1: Do you know what the biggest city in Utah is?
6: No.
1: Well, can you guess?
6: Wyoming.
1: Hold on. So for those scoring at home, yes, you're very close. Hold on. So the question to Gene Lasker is, what's the biggest city in Utah? Gene Lasker's first answer is Montana. He gets that, and then he comes back, but I was close, wasn't I? And so, yes, Gene, continue on. The largest city of Utah. It's where the Utah Jazz are based out
3: well,
1: of.
3: That does anything
6: what
3: for
6: is
3: it, him.
6: What is I'm, a jazz?
1: I'm gonna, hold on, I'm just getting ready.
3: What's a jazz?
1: Seth, I was going somewhere with that.
3: Oh, I'm sorry, but
6: you know, that's some kind of a team of some kind.
1: Yeah, that's that, Utah.
6: Hockey?
1: The Utah Jazz.
6: Basketball.
1: Now, what city is the Utah Jazz based out of?
6: Springport.
1: Springport?
6: Yep.
5: Oh, it's close.
1: You're getting closer. That's closer than Wyoming.
6: Des Moines.
3: Somebody Des Moines.
1: By the way, that's Des Moines. That's not Des Moines. It's Des Moines.
5: No, look at that chat.
6: I don't know.
1: Have you ever heard?
6: I've never even been to Utah.
1: I know. Have you ever heard of Salt Lake City?
6: Oh, okay. That's probably it.
1: That's probably
6: Salt Lake City's pretty big.
1: Yeah, that's probably it. Might want to look it up.
6: Well, for what?
1: Just to make sure if you're right or not.
3: I've never heard anybody pump up Salt Lake City, Bubba. Is there, are you?

0: Two more guesses, Gene. Capital of Milwaukee. Capital of Wisconsin.
1: Is Milwaukee?
0: No, capital of Wisconsin's not Milwaukee. You've already guessed that.
1: Oh. It is. I don't know.
2: Wisconsin Badgers play? How about that, SpongeBob?
0: University of Wisconsin.
1: I don't even know what a Badger is.
0: I know.
2: It's so stupid.
0: You don't even know what a Badger is.
1: Badger's what, like a skunk?
0: Yes. There you go. Yes. Okay, but he's cool. But a
1: Badger.
0: But
1: I don't know what a West Coast Badger is.
0: Well, okay. Nobody's asking you to know what a West Coast Badger
1: is. Seth said. What did you say?
2: I was just trying. The Wisconsin Badgers play in the city. Yeah. Yeah.
1: What are they? That's another basketball team.
3: I mean, technically, they are a basketball team.
1: No, that's hockey.
0: No, the city that the Wisconsin Badgers play in, the University of Wisconsin, is based out of the capital of Wisconsin, which happens to be.
1: Who cares? I don't care.
0: Gene, just for, so that your knowledge, Madison.
1: Rico, you sell a lot of glasses out there in Wisconsin?
4: Big time.
0: A lot of people have fat heads in Wisconsin. Gene's going to start a new division of fat heads that Rico's going to roll out in a month called Dickheads. That's what those are going to be modeled after Gene.
2: But if you were rolling hard and deep like you were back in the day, would you invest in sending Gene to every single state in America to just
1: get
2: feedback on? I know you guys did the tours and everything like that, but I'm sure there's some rural parts that you guys never made it to.
0: I put Gene Lasker on Jeopardy is what I'd put Gene Lasker on.
2: Of course.
0: So anyway, man, here is Shaq saying he's got four white girlfriends and how he pulls it off.
1: Hold on, he's bragging?
0: Well, yeah. I mean, let me ask you a question. If you were able to bamboozle four chicks into letting you blast them and have them as girlfriends.
2: And they all like each other.
0: And they all like each other and they all know about each other. And
1: society's going to hate you.
0: How is society going to hate you?
1: Because you're an idiot.
0: How are you an idiot?
1: You're a womanizer. You're using the women up. You got four stupid ones.
0: How are you a womanizer if they all three or four agree that they're okay with you blasting another chick as long as they're
1: God,
0: on their own?
1: God didn't make us that way.
0: God made us all different ways.
1: But they didn't make us have four wives.
0: Yeah, they did.
1: No, he didn't.
0: Yeah, he did.
5: I'm selective about our core values. I'm selective about alignment. I'm selective about everything.
6: Say it again.
5: I'm selective about everything.
6: One more.
5: I'm selective about everything.
0: You don't think she's hot as hell? I think she's
1: She's about dumb as a bag of rocks.
6: What are you talking about?
5: I am. What about you? Are you not selective? Because that's why you're not married, I would assume.
6: I don't need to be selective. I got four white girls at the crib. Kill it.
0: I got four.
1: And he has to say white girls. Can't just say four women.
0: No, because it's more prestigious to say white for him in the world that he lives in.
1: It's more prestigious?
0: Yeah, do you know what that means?
2: It's good to bag a snow bunny.
1: So, what, he got tokens now?
0: He's got snow buddies.
3: Do you know what a snow buddy is?
0: You know what a snow buddy is? Hold on.
1: Hold on.
0: I turned G. Lasker's mic off because I do not want to know what his explanation of a snow bunny is. We're going to move on. I know when to hold them and fold them, and I know when we're fixing to get canceled.
2: I'm sorry I asked.
0: Yeah, exactly. Gene, next topic, do not bring up snow bunnies.
1: Okay.
0: Not say a word.
1: I don't know what they are anyway.
0: Good. Let's keep it that way.
1: But they're white.
6: In the words of Chris Tucker, don't worry about what the f*** I be doing.
5: Period.
2: Can I just say, Shaq's a little bit old to be like a smell my finger guy. I mean, that's what you're doing when you're saying I got four white girls back at the crib. Like, we get it. You're Shaq. I understand. But what's the reason that you're feeling insecure that you need to flex that?
1: Yeah, and why does he hate his own nationality?
3: Oh, Jesus.
0: Because, Gene, he can't help who he's attracted to. Let me ask you a question. Who are you attracted to?
1: I'm attracted to my wife.
0: Exactly.
1: I've got four of them.
0: I know, but you're attracted to...
1: A white woman.
0: Exactly.
1: Because I'm a white guy.
0: Well, it doesn't matter.
1: Yes, it does.
0: All right, Gene, again, you need to slow it down.
1: I think in the Bible it says something about don't mix the bloods.
0: I don't think it does, Gene.
1: I think it does.
0: Find it, and I'll... find it.
1: I said no mixing of the bloods. He didn't want everybody mixed up.
0: Find it. Okay. Find it, Gene.
1: I'm going to find it for next
0: Friday.
1: Where
0: God came down to Jesus and said, no mixing of the bloods.
1: That's what he said.
5: But yeah, I feel like marriage is, that's no small feat.

0: Oh,
1: you got 12 minutes, boo-boo.
0: Okay.
1: You know, you'd be talking about all this.
0: All this. Is this what you thought we'd be talking about?
1: I don't have no idea what I thought.
0: You're just like, whatever happens, happens.
1: Yeah.
0: I love that.
2: See, I think she's hot, and I think she's throwing it out there.
3: Technically, the Bible does say about
4: okay,
3: mixing.
4: There you go.
2: What do you mean technically, Lummy? Is that
5: Lummy, who do you work for,
2: is it
5: for,
2: a footnote?
5: Bitch? Let me go ahead and give it to
4: tell
5: us.
4: Tell them the truth, Lummy.
5: Lummy, give us the technicality.
3: I believe it's in Galatians, which is the New Testament. Mm-hmm. As you saw the iron mix with soft clay, so they will mix with one another in marriage. But they will not hold together, just as iron does not mix with clay. There is neither Jew nor Greek. There is neither slave nor free. There is no male and female, for all are one in Christ Jesus.
4: That's right.
2: Amen.
5: No, they said all of one. They said all is one, Gene. That means, you know, everybody's the same.
2: Don't act like you even could
4: interpret
2: that.
4: No mixing of the bloods, pretty much. If you can read it, I mean.
5: You can't read it, Gene.
4: I read it that way.
2: Lummy, how do you interpret that?
3: Bubba's right.
5: You don't think that this Asian African American woman is not just straight hottie?
0: So
3: yes,
5: I mean, God, look at her.
2: I couldn't. I'll be honest though, I couldn't sit through 54 minutes after.
4: I couldn't sit through 5 minutes of her face.
0: Date publicly.
5: Perfect teeth.
1: What does that mean?
0: Like, do you go out with women? Can you go out with women?
1: I can.
0: But you'll be seen by everyone.
1: What does that mean?
0: There's literally a whole word just came out that you have four white girlfriends.
1: Who cares?
0: Well, I know, but do you go out? Like, how do you even do it?
1: I'm a regular person.
0: No, you're not.
1: Yeah, I am.
0: My six-year-old nephew knows who you are.
1: Okay, my stature is not regular, but I'm regular. I don't do secretive stuff. I don't need to be secretive. Yeah, if I go and I go. But remember, when I go and you see something, that's when the assumption game plays in.
0: Right.
1: Like, for example, if my boy take this picture.
2: Oh my goodness!
3: Oh man! See, he's putting it out there.
5: He always, he's thirsty, is he not?
3: Yes,
5: he's aggressive.
1: On it, Shaq's in,
2: like, he's bringing just, back the Me Too movement. You know, it was gone for a while.
5: I
2: kind of
5: like he's bringing back the old school guy where a celebrity could roll up on a bitch and touch her.
2: That's right.
1: the assumption, man. But I like the assumption game because it's marketing for me.
0: Touche.
1: Good or bad? Like all day yesterday, he was talking about me, and I love it. And that's why your five-year-old nephew knows me.
0: He does.
1: Because everybody, really? Oh, Neo? Oh,
5: man, to me, it seems like Shaq's kind of smelling himself a little bit.
3: He's trying to impress her.
5: Trying to get that ass.
3: Yeah.
5: We're running late. Back in a minute. Hold on.
6: If you liked that segment, then you'll definitely like the new redesigned BubbaArmyHQ.com. We'll be back to the Bubba the Love Sponge show after this.

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1: Colton stopped in. Hello, Colton.
2: Good morning.
1: Are you and Lasker going to be in, able to hang out in the...
3: You want to fight him?
4: Upstate and
3: you
4: New York
3: FTE. You want to fight Lasker, Colton?
2: No.
1: No.
5: Okay.
1: Gene, why do you want to...
5: Let's just get that clear.
1: Why do you want to start something with him?
6: Because he thinks Colton's gay.
5: Because he's
1: funny. He's by the way, he's one of... I love him. He's one of my best employees.
5: I like him. I don't love him, but I like him.
1: Okay, I like him, too. I mean, I don't love him.
6: Like, I love him.
1: I mean, yeah, we love him.
5: You got heart, Seth. We don't. Me and Bubba don't got no hearts.
1: Okay, thanks.
5: That's why we'll never have a heart attack and die. We'll have to die from something else.
1: So, not gay Colton, can you give me a rundown?
5: That's gay when someone says that, Colton. Why you allow that?
2: I don't know, Lasker.
1: Gene, shut up. Just shut up.
5: Why did he have to ring the bell when he walked back there? What was that about?
2: That's protocol. That used to be protocol around here. If you're coming up to Bubba's era, you had to slap the bell on the way up.
1: Right. He's old school.
6: Because he gets startled
5: Do
6: easily.
5: Do you think that Gene Lasker would hit that bell to walk up there?
2: Well, Gene Lasker goes to different rules.
1: Yeah, Gene Lasker, you know, marches to a whole set of different rules.
5: Okay.
1: And loves to remind people of that, by the way. So, Colton, old school, love you. Thank you for recognizing various things. What do you got here? We got a package from Atlas Heavy. Is it Atlas Heavy Haul?
2: Yes.
4: Atlas. I sent you two pictures of Atlas Heavy Haul.
2: His name is Bubba Branch.
1: By the way, the owner of Atlas Heavy Haul is named Bubba Branch.
2: Correct.
1: Correct? Now, is he Big Bubba Army?
2: He's Big Bubba Army. He's been listening for a long, long time.
1: Okay.
2: Based out of Lakeland, Florida. He does all your heavy haul needs, but I think he heard...
1: Ooh, that's a badass truck, Gene.
5: Yes, it is.
4: The picture above it is Bubba him and his truck.
2: Wait till you see this, dude. He's jacked like Iggy.
1: Oh, really?
2: Oh, God, yeah.
1: All right, cool.
6: God, I hope he's hot. Yeah.
1: Oh, he's a jacked up dude, yeah. Is that one of his trucks, too, right there?
2: That is one of his trucks as well.
1: Man, looks like, Gene, he got them all lowered and stuff. Those are badass.
5: Yeah.
1: Is that a Kenworth?
2: That is. Kenworth, and he likes Globe Trailers. He's, like I said, he's a big dude. He's got like 20 trucks on the road. Atlas.
1: How many trucks?
2: I think 20.
1: Wow.
6: Is he in any militias or anything?
2: Not that I know of.
6: Okay, all right.
1: Anyway, I got a letter from him. Bubba, Seth, Lummy, and crew, longtime fan, FTE, out of Lakeland. I overheard the show the other day. Seth mentioned the 75 Chrome Shop in Wildwood. Well, he really didn't.
6: But I was wearing a Topps chrome shirt, and then I think he saw, and we were talking about it, and he said, that's my company. I'll send you some stuff.
4: Yeah, anyway, someone in chat asked if it was a 75 chrome
1: shirt. I stopped by Wildwood, Florida, and since I'm not only a longtime patron of the chrome shop, but I also am close to the family. Well, you know what?
5: We did something with them.
1: We did. They used to carry Bubba Army merchandise. Maybe this is our way back in.
5: We sold a lot of merchandise.
1: Yeah. Trucker. Lummy, maybe sent through Bubba Branch, we can get back in.
4: That would be awesome.
1: I wanted to send some 75 Chrome Shop swag your way. Seth, there is a Chrome Shop hat and shirt in the box for you. I didn't want the rest of the crew to miss out, so I included some Atlas Heavy Haul shirts, hats, and various other things for my company. Always love the show. Keep up the great shows. Brandon Bubba Branch in Lakeland, feel free to give me a call. Well, you know, I'll give you a call, not necessarily on the air, but I'll give you a call, and thank you, Bubba Branch. I'd like to know more about your business. And now for the handing out of the stuff.
6: Bubba, Seth, you should see all the shirts I have at home now. I wear like a Tony Stewart Racing funny Seth. Car shirt that you gave me. I'll have this chrome shirt.
5: A Tony Stewart funny car racing shirt. There's no such thing.
6: No, he gave it to me.
4: Bubba, that was a little short, Bubba.
1: Oh, did I miss it?
4: Oh, yeah.
1: Lasker, get ready.
5: Okay.
6: Why don't you believe me, Lasker, about having a Tony Stewart funny car shirt?
1: Because
5: he doesn't run funny cars.
4: That doesn't exist, he said.
6: All right, guys, you got me on a technicality.
1: Seth, a shirt for you.
6: Thank you.
1: Bubba, a shirt for me. Where's my hat? Where's my hat?
6: You're not a hat guy.
5: You want mine?
1: Gene,
4: you're a hat guy.
1: I want you to wear your hat proudly, with proud, Gene.
5: Well, I don't want you to go with that one.
1: Seth, here you go. Here's another shirt for you.
6: Another shirt?
1: He's really a Seth Mark, this Bubba Branch.
6: Come on.
1: He is.
6: Seth Marks.
1: I got one lousy T-shirt.
6: Come on.
1: I'd like to have that hat that Seth's got.
6: All right, I'll give you the hat. I got two shirts.
1: Okay, yeah, give me that 75 Chrome Shop hat. Go. I want that hat.
6: Yeah, you got to rep something.
1: That's what the flat bill, Willie. Hell yeah.
6: There you go. Put it on. Let's see how slimming it is on your face.
1: Well, I mean, I got my hair done right now and everything.
6: Yeah, it looks good.
1: Atlas Heavy Haul on me. I'm going to put one of these on my back refrigerator.
6: Hey, nice. Bubba, what's the biggest compliment or what's the most shocking thing you've heard from somebody that hasn't listened to the show in like 15 years that just found you recently over the Hogan stuff?
1: I'm sorry for hating you for however long I did. I was wrong about lots of things. I appreciate how you've manned up and took your responsibility and what your part of it was. But the Brooke Hogan call really opened my eyes up to you know, the truth. And I'm sorry that I thought you were an asshole for the last 13 years.
6: You got a lot of that stuff, really.
1: Oh, a lot.
6: Wow.
1: A ton of that. Bubba Branch, I'm going to be calling you up. I got some heavy stuff I need moved.
6: Same here.
1: And maybe we can make you a sponsor of the show or something.
4: Oh, yeah.
1: Hello, who's this?
7: Hello.
1: Yeah, it's Bubba.
7: How you doing?
1: Good. Sir, when you're listening on your phone and you hear somebody come through there that says, hello, who's... That's me. And you're supposed to immediately, without the 3-second dead air hesitation, say, Bubba, it's Jim. What's going on?
8: Long time listener.
7: No, Bubba, it's Matt. What's going on?
1: Good. Take me off speakerphone immediately.
7: You're not on speakerphone, sir.
1: All right. So what can I do for you?
7: So I was calling in to talk to Gene. Gene, do you remember CT Euro?
8: Yeah, CT Euro was a good friend of mine.
7: Yeah, so I used to be on the pit crew for them back years ago on down there at East Bay Raceway.
8: So when Melonhead was the driver, I probably hated you too.
1: So Joe Melnick
8: y'all crashed me one night, and I threw the and y'all picked the old scrap wings up off the track and threw them in my pit. And when
7: and
8: I walked over and said, I threw it right at your trailer, knocked a hole in your trailer, didn't I?
4: Mike Durbin, $50.
8: Brand spanking new.
1: You're going to try to tell me that you don't have me on speakerphone.
6: It's bathroom.
7: I don't have you on speakerphone. I swear to God.
1: My God, the quality sucks.
6: He's at a rest stop, Willie.
8: Yeah. Rest stop, Willie.
1: Yeah. It's reminiscing of the old dirt track days with him.
7: Does this sound better?
1: Yeah, much better. What did you do? Did you do different?
7: I had you on my earpiece.
1: There you go.
8: Same thing,
1: asshole. Anyway, go ahead.
7: Okay. So anyways, now you must feel a lot better knowing that Brooke cleared you with all this stuff, Bubba, right?
1: She didn't clear me. She didn't clear me, but she brought... Some really good insight into the situation, which is very helpful for me. So, yes, I do feel I'm very humbled by her just picking up the phone out of nowhere. And I wish Hogan back in December of 12 would have let that be known. It would have made my life a whole lot different.
7: Yeah, totally.
1: Yeah, well, totally.
7: You used to do a DJ in Boston, didn't you?
1: Nope, never been to Boston.
7: No, never been to Boston. Okay, well, I'm originally from Boston, but... moved to Tampa, and now I'm in Tennessee.
1: Well, perfect. And now you probably found us. Wait, how you watch us? YouTube, Facebook?
7: Yeah, YouTube.
1: Fantastic.
7: I've been a fan of you since the '98 Rock days when I lived down there. So
6: did you drop the tray?
7: I've always liked your stuff.
1: Anyway,
6: nothing.
1: Nothing. So listen, bud. Listen, I'm glad you found us every day 6 till 10 Monday through Friday with some specialty videos in between.
7: Awesome. I just want to say thank you. And, hey, Gene, it's good to see you, man. It's been a long time.
8: Right,
7: I know you probably don't remember me, but...
8: I'm on Fridays.
7: All right. Well, you guys have a good day.
1: All right, man. All right, pal. So, Lasker, tell me the story before I go into commercials. Melnick flipped you?
8: Well, so I done won like 4 in a row. And, you know, CT Euro's got all them millions of dollars and all that big equipment. And I come on an open trailer and still winning. And he told his driver, if he passes you, you're fired. So when I went passing him on the outside.
1: Joe Melnick. By the way, Joe Melnick was a pretty damn good driver.
8: Pretty good. But he was losing, and he turned me into the fence and flipped my car up and, you know, tore the wings off. So the wings were laying out there. You know, the garbage guy picks all the stuff up on the track. brings my car back, and they as I'm watching them bring the car back, I see Tyrrell's guys run over with the front wing and the side panels and throw them in my pit. So I picked that front wing up that was flat as a pancake, and I threw it like a frisbee right at their trailer, and it poked a hole in the side.
1: Oh,
8: of
1: yeah,
8: it.
1: Those trailers are razor thin, you know, aluminum.
8: Yeah, well, I knocked a hole in it.
1: Yeah. Now, was there a fight that ensued?
8: No, they didn't want another fight. We had four guys on our team, and that's all we needed.
1: Mm-hmm.
8: But they were mad. They got the cops after me and all that, but nothing was done about it.
1: Right.
8: They had a hole in that trailer for the
1: How many times have you been in jail? 16?
8: Plenty.
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4: Streetlight Jobber, $40.
2: That's what we got. 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
3: 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You black me out all the time. 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
2: this stuff buffering.
3: You know it's
2: going
3: to go right to a skip a commercial.
2: Probably for a car dealership.
3: I'm thinking skid steer.
4: Teacher at Ronald Thornton.
3: Let me listen. I need to go do a refresh.
2: Sometimes my illegal cable stream does this. Very frustrating. Because who do you call about
3: you're illegal? Yeah. Who do you call?
2: I mean, yeah, who do you call?
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2: you
3: right?
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0: Wow. 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

0: You know, Lummi, I had a really good, you know, I like had an old school feeling important day yesterday. I'm not going to mention any situations. We're not going to mention any further. You all know what I'm talking about. But that could end up being a pretty fun and probably great exposure situation. Keeping it very vague.
1: Really fun.
0: I mean, and, you know, a lot of exposure socially as well. So, wow. Stumbled upon a little bit of a honey hole yesterday.
2: Stumbled or fought for it?
0: No, you know what? Earned it.
2: Earned it. That's what I meant. Like, well, you didn't stumble, man. That's earned.
0: Yeah.
2: I agree.
0: Perfect
2: word.
1: Dr. You know, Remulak, $100.
0: This is what it'll be like. Okay, let me just give you, I'm not going to mention any other names.
2: You're going to give it all away.
0: No,
2: man.
0: I'm not. I'm not going to give it away. Be like, let's say I'm a successful businessman in Atlanta, and I used to live in Tampa for years. I was actually born and raised in Tampa, and I'm in Atlanta now. But I know all the team. Like, you know, I just got to Atlanta maybe a few years ago, so I'm familiar with all the what's cool. Like, I know Matt Heller's cool with the horn blaster. You know, like, and I know that going to, you know, what's that? What's Jeff Chiragante's place downtown?
2: Yeah, Fabrizio Boulan.
0: I know Boulan's where all the hot bitch. I know Ric Flair goes there. I just know all the Tampa stuff. And so there's a girl, and she works in my office, and she's from Tampa. Visiting a friend, and she's talking to her. I overhear her say, you know, I live in Tampa. I just got there, and I'm looking for, you know, a new set of, you know, boobs, and I'm really in the market for a new set of boobs. It would be remiss for me not to stick my head in. But in today's corporate
2: world,
0: but today's corporate world, you might get fired. But if it was in a cool environment, I would be remiss not to say, ma'am, I overheard you talking, and you got to check out a guy named Diaco. It's D-I-A-C-O-S. It's his name's Dr. Dan Diaco, and like, he's so good at boobs, and he so has such a good brand that a lot of times people call a woman with a nice set of boobs in Tampa, Florida, look at those Diacos. Like, it's phenomenal. So, oh, thanks. All right. Well, Dan, you've earned that. You know, that's something you've earned. So when somebody's coming to Tampa, you know, especially in the boob arena, you've earned that reputation. Well, I've earned a reputation amongst other things. My reputation may help me in this particular situation.
2: Well, you know, over the last 20 years, Bubba, you've really been like the mayor of Tampa Bay. And so you've had a lot of influence, power, and success in this town. Yeah, you know, of course, you got kicked in the knees a couple of times. But other than that, I mean, if you look at the whole body of work, it's incredible.
0: Well,
2: so you've earned it.
1: You're a good ambassador of Tampa.
2: Yes, yes. Tampa Bay's ambassador.
0: I'm an ambassador to the not-so-corporate side of Tampa.
1: Charlotte Sanders, $100.
0: For real?
1: I'm on my way, Unc.
0: Are you serious?
2: Yeah, YouTube.
0: From where?
2: YouTube.
1: Are YouTube.
0: Wow. Well, Lummi, I guess we just it pretty much gave it away. We just pretty much gave it away.
2: Welcome to Tampa Bay.
0: Listen, so my boy Dion, I'm just gonna go ahead and I mean, you know, Seth. Now we can't. I mean, I was trying to keep it under wraps. But, you know,
1: it's kind of hard when Shiloh throws you 100 and says, see you soon, Unc.
0: Yeah. So, you know, Dion has been my friend since 1986.
2: 86?
0: I met Dion in 1986.
2: I thought it was in the 90s. In the 80s?
0: No, I'm sorry. It was in 1994.
2: Okay.
0: 1994, and he just had a song, Must Be the Money. He had a song, and so he was, I don't know what football team he was playing for, but he was playing.
1: It was the Falcons. No,
0: but I think it was during the offseason. It was during the summer, and he was playing for the Reds.
2: Oh, doing the baseball?
0: Yeah. And so they were going to be in spring training in Plant City.
3: Didn't you have to get Dion and Barry Lark in a mansion or something?
0: Yeah. That's when I did all kinds of Dion's dirty work for him. I did a lot of things for Dion. Whatever Dion needed, I got done. So I'm laying in the pool. I've told this story before. My phone rings. and I go, hello. Yeah, I'm looking for Bubba the Love Sponge. I'm like, who's this? Deion Sanders. Click. Like, man, I don't have time for people screwing with me right now.
2: Literally clicked on him? You hung up?
0: I clicked Deion.
2: Oh, what a dick.
0: My phone rings. My phone rings again, and I can't do near the in-person. By the way, I'll tell you the best, and when he comes to town here soon, we'll have him on the show. The guy that does the best Deion impersonation is Shiloh.
2: And he's the funniest of the children, right?
0: Oh, he's the funniest.
2: He's the most entertaining?
0: By far. He can play the piano.
2: Really?
0: Oh, yeah. He's pretty well-rounded, yes.
2: That's great.
0: So, and as you don't know, in case people don't know, the Todd Bowles and the Bucks signed Shiloh to an undrafted free agent contract. So he's coming to town to, you know, to compete for a spot, you know, on the Bucks. So phone call, I hang up on Deion. Phone rings again. Bubba, this is for real. This is Deion Sanders. I got a new song called out called Must Be the Money.
1: 49ers is who he's with.
0: And I called around Tampa, and they said, you're the hot dude on the radio. I want to come in on your show. I'm like, you come in my studios? Deion Sanders? Primetime? Yeah. So sure enough, he shows up. And we play his record, his song Must Be the Money, and then this was like on a Thursday, and then let me remember the record store in Pinellas County over by the Countryside Mall.
2: Yeah,
0: it used to be a Gateway computer place. After that, might have been like Tower Records or something like that. Well, Deion and I arranged for Deion to do an in store. And Deion did an in-store and had sold like 2,000 copies. And this was stiff Deion, too. Like, Deion didn't like, you know, Deion was meaner back in the day. He softened up a lot. And so Deion and I just started kind of hanging out. So the next time he calls about 2 months later and he's like, Sponge, me and Barry Larkin, Reds want to put us up in some hotel, but we'd like to get a nice crib. Like, you know, maybe somebody that has a place on the market that, you know, ain't selling. And Deion's tight. Like Shiloh would tell you, Deion is tight as bark on a tree. Woo! Deion's got alligator arms when it comes to picking up the tab, boy. Let me tell you that. So I go, what's my budget? He goes, $3,000, but see if you can get him for 25. Well, I end up getting for like, I don't know, three or four summers in a row or springs in a row. I end up getting Deion and Larkin, like a big-ass mansion. We'd have pool parties, and that's all I really need to say. And we'd have a great time. So, Shiloh, I know Shador. I know Shador and Shiloh, but not that well. I know Bucky the best. And so I kicked myself in the ass for not making it out to a Colorado game the last couple of years. You know, Shiloh started his career with South Carolina. And when he was by himself, like before Deion got into coaching, when Shiloh, I think, was on the senior, his senior, Shiloh is a year older than Shador. And so
2: I thought it was the other way around. No, I thought Shador was older.
0: No, Shiloh's older.
2: I didn't realize that.
0: Yeah. So Shiloh graduated, I think, from Cedar Hill or something like that.
1: Trinity, right?
0: Yeah, either Cedar, one of the two. And he got, you know, a full ride scholarship with, you know, a SEC team, South Carolina. And he was well on his way to having a great, you know, safety slash cornerback year. I think he might have started as a freshman. And then that whole whirlwind of Deion, you know, now don't forget Shiloh, when he did the Tom Brady deal, he was going to play for Willie Taggart. At was it Florida Atlantic?
1: The FAU.
0: He was going to be an Owl. So that night me, Deion and Shador had dinner, and Deion's telling Shador, let me tell you something, even though it's a little bit of ways, if you need anything in Florida, Shador, call Bubba. Well, Shador didn't put anything over. He's stiff. He really is stiff. He didn't put nothing over. So I don't know he was even paying attention. So comes in that, I don't know, 2 or 3 week period that Shador was going to go play at Florida Atlantic. Deion, you know, name pops up. to be a potential head coach. You know, Jackson State's program was just in the toilet. Horrible. And they took a chance on Deion. Deion comes in and turns the program around. He brings Shador as a starting quarterback, freshman. He then gets Shiloh to transfer. I think they went undefeated maybe a couple different seasons and then lost in the bowl game or something like that. And then, you know, Deion obviously kind of graduated from 1AA. Is Jackson State 1AA?
1: Yeah.
0: Graduated from there. And then all of a sudden, remember, Deion was the hot ticket, including maybe coming to University of South Florida.
1: Yeah.
2: And
0: we actually had Deion on the air. And he was like, you know, Sponge, let me tell you something. They were, you know, University of South Florida was in the, they were in the running. Rumor has it, now I don't know if this is true, maybe Shiloh will be able to confirm, is that one of the contributing factors as to why Deion didn't come to University of South Florida is they didn't have, they still don't have their, I don't think they have their full-blown facility built yet.
1: No, the stadium's being built now.
0: Right. The stadium wasn't built yet, and supposedly the AD I think Deion demanded full control. Like everything from the color socks they wear to the type of plane they travel in, Deion demands full control. And I guess USF was a little bit hesitant in doing that on a coach that didn't have a lot of experience. And the guy from Colorado's like, man,
2: take it. Here's the keys, buddy.
0: Here, buddy. Here's the key. Whatever you want to, I don't care. If you want to fly the plane, Deion, you can fly it.
2: However you want, kid.
0: So obviously comes in first year. They're doing well. Then they start, you know, they kind of slipped a little bit. And then last year they had a great season. And then the latest, you know, conundrum with this past weekend's draft has just, you know, it's been a roller coaster of a ride. You know, Shiloh was predicted to maybe go sixth or seventh round. I think he put in a 4.45 40 at the combine. Great kid, hard hitter, really hard hitter. And unlike his dad, because remember Deion, man, if Deion couldn't intercept the ball, then his safety had to do the tackle.
2: Deion didn't like the tackle?
0: No, Deion hated the tackle. He hated it.
2: That's so funny.
0: So make a long story short, Shiloh Sanders, by the way, Shiloh, thank you for the 100. Shiloh was telling me some of the numbers they were doing on their Twitch IRL. They streamed on Twitch during the 3-day draft deal. Woo!
1: Yeah, they're pretty good.
0: Yeah, oof. Real good. And I'm going to help him with his Twitch and see. I got a couple of people that I know there. If they continue to do those kind of numbers, see, what Shiloh needs to do is play Twitch and YouTube between each other and see which one will give him a guarantee along with a, you know, full-time front page, you know presence where he's always on the front page.
1: Oh, yeah.
0: So Deion calls. So draft gets over with. We obviously know the Shiador drama. We know how all that goes. But I think, Seth, didn't you say that Colorado had the most wide receivers of any team drafted?
3: I thought I saw somebody tweet that. I didn't verify it at all, but I believe what I see on Twitter.
0: Yeah, of course you do. You should, of course. So,
2: but if they weren't the first, they were the second. You know, I mean, yeah, they were highly drafted receivers.
0: Yeah. I think Webster went. Obviously, Travis went.
3: Will Shepard.
0: Jimmy Horn Jr.
3: Yeah.
0: Let me, wasn't Jimmy Horn Jr. a USF Bull?
1: He sure was. That was a
0: Deion picked him right out and out.
1: Yeah, they did. Yeah,
0: so,
1: they did.
2: What conference is USF in?
1: AAC, American Athletic Conference.
0: Some crazy
1: jobber.
0: Ass. Yeah.
1: Yep, yep.
0: That's another reason why Deion didn't pick.
2: I understand.
0: USF is because, you know, listen, I can go to Colorado and be in, at that time, was it the Pac-10 or the Big 12?
1: Big 12. Remember Colorado? They were in the Pac-12 and then now they're in the Big 12.
0: Right, it switched.
1: Yeah.
0: So
3: what is Shiloh, Why does he need you? He signed with Drew Rosenhaus.
0: Well, he needs me.
3: Drew Rosenhaus is the guy that gets everything done.
0: He needs me because as soon as he signed with Tampa, his dad, who he loves and respects, says, if you need to hook up with my boy Bubba, he'll tell you he's you know, Mr. Tampa. He knows everything. He's got studios if you needed to do some streaming before you get your house set up. He has realtors. He knows all the gentlemen's clubs to go to.
3: Man, I wonder who he's setting Shador up with in Cleveland.
0: Yeah.
3: I wonder if he's got a Cleveland guy. I wonder if
0: Rover is doing it.
1: And Seth, yeah, Colorado was the most had the most drafted wide receivers.
0: Boom, baby! So after the draft, I think Todd Bowles, the head coach of the Bucks, reaches out to Deion and tells Deion, "Hey, you know what? We'll give
1: Shiloh said. He said you are taking over as my dad.
2: I saw that.
0: I'll get more done. I won't scare people away, Shiloh. I'm gonna tell you that. I'll open you some doors. I won't piss them off. I'm already working on a car deal for you. So anyway, yesterday." Deion calls me right after the show, and he's got a brand new number. I think he changed his number in the midst of all the drama that went down, and I'm sure that Shador changed his number too. And so Deion says, "Hey, listen, I don't know if you know or not, but Shiloh's signed on as an undrafted free agent for the Bucks. I just talked to Todd Bowles, and you know, I think Shiloh's got a good chance of making the team." And he needs a little guidance while in Tampa. You know, you've lived in Tampa 35 years. You know all the ins and outs. You know, the doctors, the Matt Hellers and the Instagrams, the dollhouse, you know, realtors, car deals, all of that. So Shiloh calls me up yesterday. And we just start talking. He kind of gave me a budget as to what he was looking for, where he might want to live, and I got my realtor girl working on it. I talked to Rob Elder and Brett Morgan about a potential car deal, and I think Shiloh and I are going to drive around in his Cybertruck and show. I'm going to show him various places of Tampa, and I think Shiloh's going to be not part of the show, but participate occasionally. You know, Lummy talking about a great endorsement. I know his dad's got his own shoe line, but I should get Shiloh a pair of the new.
3: Oh, no, don't, Bubba.
0: No. Okay.
3: Right. Bubba, he turns an ankle on those. I mean, it's.
0: No.
3: This is a sensitive time right now.
0: I'm talking about just walking around.
3: Well,
0: shoes.
3: No, I know. Walking around, I'm saying.
2: Are you in concrete?
0: Yeah. You see, Shiloh, you don't know. I got my own shoe line called the Fat Man Dunks series. It's a fat man dunking a donut. And these are our latest. These are our latest shoes. So Shiloh's the coolest of all of them.
3: And no, I know, but we don't want it. We don't want to put his career in jeopardy, Bubba.
0: What do you mean? He might already have a shoe deal too.
3: I hope so.
0: You know, he probably. I'm gonna have to get. I need to get a hold.
1: He said he's a size 13.
2: Damn.
0: Did he really?
1: Yeah. Seth, you might be right though. Rolls his ankle and
0: stop.
2: That's never happening.
0: Stop.
2: Hey, Bubba, make sure you share my number with him in case he ever has like a medical emergency or a crisis like that.
0: Oh no, hold on. He's going to be fully diacoed up. Shiloh,
3: medical legal emergency. Yeah, if you watch.
0: So listen, Shiloh, if you're watching the show right now, this guy right here, his name's Dr. Dan Diaco. And his father...
2: Your dad knows my dad.
0: Of course. His father was the longest tenured NFL physician from the inception of the Buccaneers during their expansion until 2008.
2: 76 to 8.
0: From 1976 to 2008, his dad was the team doctor. And this guy right here for 6 years was his dad's assistant. He's the leading plastic surgeon in Tampa. He's also an attorney. His brother's an attorney. So, you know.
2: His other brother's Mr. Wolf.
0: So
2: you got a problem, we can clean it up.
0: We got, and then, you know, we also got, listen, he might need Gene Lasker services, yeah. You know?
2: Oh, God,
0: I mean, you know, somebody starts messing around. He gets a couple trolls.
3: What, he needs somebody killed all of a sudden?
0: Well, I mean Shiloh needs somebody killed. We're in that business, too. I mean, right?
1: Yeah. He's going to have a biker gang rolling with him.
0: Listen, Shiloh, with us comes a show, a studio, a plastic surgeon doctor, lawyers, and an outlaw biker.
2: Exactly.
0: I mean, what else can you get? You can't get any of that. And so anyway, I'm in the he sent me a couple places that he wants my realtor to go look at today. Her name is Molly Nye. She's Lummi, have you seen up like in your where you live all those, like if you see any empty land or something that says Nye Realty?
1: Yeah.
0: It's everywhere.
1: Oh, it is. That's, it's growing.
0: That's her family. It's one of the biggest realtors.
1: Oh, wow.
0: Yeah, and her brother's name is Brett. So
2: spell Nye.
0: NYE.
1: It's like NYE. Yeah, NYE. Okay.
0: Yeah. Shiloh, so that's all I need. Yeah, it's right. That's all. We got everything you need. So, Lummi, I got to see when Shiloh's coming down because obviously he's an early riser, and I'd love to have him in the studio.
1: Yeah, because he's still what, an hour behind us, 2 hours?
0: I think they're in Texas right now. And did you see Dion's backyard, Lummi?
1: Yeah,
0: he's got a football field. He's got.
3: Isn't that what he's been when you've shown us him on the Skag before? That's not the house.
0: No. That was his Colorado house.
3: Oh, okay.
0: And then his Florida house. I'm sorry, his Texas house is really his crib. Like he's got it all. I don't think he's got like a basketball court and a tennis court and a sport court. I don't think he has all that in Colorado. I think he's just got kind of a...
3: Well, Dan's got a football field in his backyard,
0: well,
3: of doesn't course. He?
0: Well, yeah. So, but he's got an unbelievable place in Texas. And I saw actually some footage. See, Shiloh will bust Dion's balls. Like, he'll flat out just call Dion out.
1: Shiloh doesn't need a Skag, does he?
0: No, Shiloh's going to live in a high rise. Shiloh did tell me something yesterday. I don't know if I'm supposed to say it or not. He goes, Bubba, unk. I said, what? And he goes, I hate lizards. I hate snakes. I hate geckos. I want to live in a high rise so high up that those things can't get up there. He said, I'm absolutely, call me a pussy, I'm absolutely petrified of lizards and all that kind of stuff. So I don't want to live anywhere. Like if I lived like on the 13th, 14th, 15th floor where those little things can't get up there, that'd be perfect by me.
2: You know, when I was in New Orleans, Charity Hospital's operating rooms were on the 12th floor for that same reason. They didn't want critters and bugs and stuff like that up there.
0: So anyway,
2: the higher you are, the safer you are.
0: So anyway, Shiloh's got a Cybertruck.
2: I know.
0: If you can Google me Shiloh Sanders' Cybertruck because he got it custom and it had like the Colorado Buffs gold insignia. Not like it didn't have it had like a piece of like gold molding that was infused into the car and. So I don't know if you got it or not.
1: Look it up. Let me give me a second.
0: Yeah. And so anyway, I have befriended Shiloh Sanders, and I'm gonna be his Tampa ambassador. And I got everything that he needs. I'm looking for I got my girl Molly and I working on a house. I'm working on a car deal. I got a plastic surgeon, lawyers, bikers, and Lummi. Shiloh's big on Twitch, huge on Twitch. And, you know, if it takes him a while to get his streaming studios set up, he can come in here. And as you can see, Shiloh, you can use our, if he needed to do a show here, he could use our studios.
1: I sent you his Cybertruck.
0: Yeah, Dan, wait till you see Shiloh's Cybertruck. Here we go.
1: Dr. Dan, you like gold, so...
0: Oh, yeah, Dan, everything you got. I mean, look at, by the way, Shiloh, look at Dr. Dan's microphone. He's like your dad. He's all golded out. this is.
2: Oh, that's beautiful.
0: Everything you got.
3: Hold on, let me see.
0: All right, where's that coming from? Lummi, I think that's coming from my X feed. Is that coming from the X feed?
3: Is he going to flip that to the creamsicle colors now?
0: What do you mean?
3: All right. Let me the Cybertruck's Colorado colors?
1: Your orange and white.
0: I mean, I can't find. Where the hell this is coming from?
3: Is he going to flip that to the creamsicle colors now? What do you mean?
0: Oh, you mean like to make a Buccaneer? I don't know. Here's Shiloh's Cybertruck.
4: It's nice, Shy.
5: Oh, this isn't a regular Cybertruck. This is a Cyber Beast.
4: Foundation Series, you know.
5: Period.
4: This is the big
0: one. Hold on. Now, see, Dan, you're probably instantaneously pissed off because you didn't even know that big-time VIPs like Shiloh Sanders can go to the Cyber Beast Foundation Series. I didn't even know there was such a thing.
2: That's what I got, Bubba. You think I'm a jobber?
0: No, I don't. I'm so sorry.
2: Come on, man. So sorry. I got this Foundation
0: Beast.
2: I didn't know
0: you had the stock off the shelf, Lily. I didn't know that you had the...
2: I had the best one they made.
0: Just like him.
2: Yeah.
5: Nice shot.
2: I just didn't do the gold wrap. It's gorgeous, though.
0: No, is that not?
2: Freaking gorgeous.
0: Are you not envious?
2: Yeah, I love the gold. But see, the problem is, Bubba, that when I'm hauling ass down the neighborhood, they're like, hey, who's the asshole in the gold and black truck? Where mine is looks like every other cyber truck, so it just blends in.
0: Oh, it's just another black cyber truck. But if you had a big gold stripe down the middle.
2: Yeah, one of one.
4: Cyber Beast Foundation Series, you know.
5: Period.
4: This is the big boy right here.
2: And I'm sure Shiloh did not expect it to be as great of a vehicle as it is. And it surprises me every day.
0: You currently own Lamborghini.
2: Uh-huh.
0: You've had how many different Ferraris?
2: 11.
0: He's counted it. So listen,
2: Shiloh. I still have the Testarossa.
0: Dr. Dan has had 11 Ferraris. He's got a Lamborghini still. He's got a cyber truck and a brand new Escalade. And out of all of them, you drive the Cybertruck the most.
2: It's my favorite car to drive.
4: A lot of guys are just a regular base model.
0: Oh, hold on. See, Shiloh's saying there's regular jobbers who just got regular.
4: I see a lot of guys are just a regular base model. Regular base model Cybertruck. But this goes 0 to 60 in like 2.5.
5: Tell them.
4: You know?
5: No big deal.
4: They don't even know how to open this. I mean, Tesla's Cyber Beast like that.
0: So anyway, that's my boy. That's my friend, Shiloh Sanders, Dion's son. I've been commissioned by his father to show him the ropes of Tampa, Florida. I'm very well connected. I'm very well networked, from doctors to bikers to realtors to car dealerships. We're gonna get you handled. Do we take him to the penthouse or we take him to the dollhouse?
1: Come on, you gotta go see Warren.
0: Yeah.
1: You know Warren will hook him up.
0: Well, that, and I'll just, you know, I'll get her a little roped off section so that just not any skeety skeet can come rolling
1: up
0: in there. You know what I'm saying?
1: That's right.
0: Before I go to work, yes, did the lightning absolutely blow it last night?
1: It sure did.
0: I mean, this is a backbreaker. You could have tied the series 2-2. See, here's the other thing. I don't think he'll be in town. Let me. I think the Lightning will be out of the playoffs by the time Shiloh gets here.
1: Yeah, because
0: they only got one more loss.
3: They play tomorrow, right?
0: Yeah,
1: they do.
0: They play tomorrow in Tampa, and I think Shiloh is scheduled to maybe get here Friday. So I doubt the Lightning
2: will survive.
0: So, but one of my most memorable, one of the things that I took Dion to for the first time is Dion had never been to a hockey game ever. So I took him to a hockey game. I got a hold of the Lightning. They gave me some. I think we were in the owner's suite, and I think that's when who's this the guy who owned the movie franchise saw
1: Orin
3: Kulis.
0: Yeah. Oh yeah, I think it was when Orin Kulis owned the team. I called PR. I'm like, hey, it's Bubba the Love Sponge. I want to bring Deion Sanders. Would like to go to the game tonight. I've done that on two different occasions. That and Tony Stewart. I'm like, okay, we'll get you all set up. And, of course, they had Dion a 21 jersey.
2: It's such a classy organization, though, isn't it, the Lightning?
0: Yes, and then they put Dion on the Jumbotron, you know, like, it's just all about, you know, the brand, you know what I'm saying? If you're going to live in Tampa, Florida, you know, it's good to go to some hockey games if you're not in season. But I don't think they're in season the same time. I mean, doesn't hockey season, Seth... it does overlap. It does overlap football a little bit
3: because they start in the fall,
0: right? But you know, like you know, after the Super Bowl, you got all March, all April, all May. I mean, I'm sorry, you got all March and most of April to catch a few games. And so, Dion, we're watching hockey, and Dion had never seen a hockey game before in real life,
2: which is a unique experience, and everyone that hasn't has to.
0: So he tells,
2: it's completely different.
0: He tells me, Sponge, guys are running onto the field when the play's going on. Like, you know, you got to think about during football, while the play's happening, everybody's on the sidelines, and then when the play's over, you can substitute. Well, during hockey, you know, they substitute while the game's going on still. you know, they'll strategically throw the puck in the middle. Three guys will jump off and three guys will jump on, right? So he was amazed. He could not wrap his head around that. And then he couldn't wrap his head around, you know, for years, the in between periods, they'll take a player, Seth, you know, one of the players that they've already designated, and put a headset on him right there in the tunnel before he goes into the locker room. And they'll do like a little 30-second to a minute interview.
3: Oh, yeah, the guys hate that.
0: Of the players.
2: Really?
0: You know, be like, oh, hey, yeah. we got whatever. The players hate that, but the league mandates it, and so does the network and the TV money and the whole nine yards. So we're watching the Jumbotron, and Deion's going, they're doing interviews doing halftime. That'd be like you know, think about it during football. They don't go in the locker room and do interviews.
2: No, because that 15-minute halftime is so second is precious.
0: Deion could not wrap his head around the fact that there's – while the game's going on, substitutions.
3: Well, it's gotten even worse now with all sports. They're talking to coaches like in the middle of the games while you know, the teams are playing.
0: Yeah. It's just a matter of time before the NFL have some hot chick with her boobs pushed up, you know, asking, catching a guy in the tunnel. They still haven't gone there. You notice that? The NFL keeps it on the field, whereas the NHL, they take it right in the tunnel. They take it right to the locker room for their interviews in game.
1: That's what the XFL used to do.
0: Really? Well, the XFL had, you know, guys, players, like having sex with the cheerleaders.
1: Yeah.
0: Right?
3: Yeah, on camera.
0: So anyway, the Lightning, you know, they're the third seed. The Panthers were the fourth seed. Panthers are the defending champions.
3: I know basketball is hockey or not for everybody, but great time of year with this going on and then just had the draft. WNBA is about to kick up. Baseball's going on.
0: I need to get a hold of Magic and take, you know, Shiloh to some,
3: it's almost over, Bubba.
0: Some Magic game. Well, no, not this
3: year.
0: For
3: next year?
0: Yeah, for next year.
3: Okay, all right.
0: Almost everything's next year. Although, this summer we could take him to a Rays game.
3: He's got a job and stuff. But I like how you're planning all his free time with you.
0: Bubba's
2: his new girl.
0: Listen, here's the deal. Here's the deal. With Shiloh, we're establishing a brand. So, you know, I got to establish.
3: What brand? Your brand?
0: His brand.
3: His football brand?
0: He's got to infuse himself into the city he's going to play in. So he needs to know all facets. He needs to go to a Rays game. He needs to go to a hockey game. He needs to, you know.
3: Does he know?
0: He needs to get on Matt Heller's boat for the weekend.
1: Yeah, I mean, yeah, right now he's asking what's the best food places in town, so.
0: Yeah.
3: Does he know about your minor discretions?
0: What do you mean?
1: Oh, boy.
0: Well,
1: 30 minutes.
0: I'm sure his dad's told him the good and the bad about Unk. About the Unk. he's already calling me Unk. I'm Unk. I feel like I'm Shannon Sharp, though. Don't they call Shannon Sharp on?
3: Yo, yeah.
0: Oh, I got some Shannon Sharp tendencies.
1: Oh, jeez.
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0: The question you just asked Seth or whoever, I guess Shiloh has already looked into it, but he said that within the Buccaneer organization, 21's open.
2: All right.
0: Yeah.
2: Woo.
0: So slide up into that one.
2: Yeah.
0: I think, yeah, that, you know, that's just, he's 21. Shador's 2. What was Hunter? Was Hunter?
3: It's 12.
0: He was 12. Yeah, yeah. So 21's open. He's already looked into it. That would be cool to come to training camp and already have, you know.
2: A cool number.
0: Well, you know, a number with
2: symbolic.
0: A number with a lot of history.
2: Yeah, symbolic.
0: Nonetheless. So Shiloh, I didn't know, but Shiloh didn't need us for nothing. He's got like about 25,000 more subscribers he does on his YouTube than we do. We got like, 128,000?
2: Yeah.
0: Something like that. Yeah. So, I mean, I know that he's got a guy that follows him around and does stuff, but right now he's really concentrating on Twitch. Now, I'll probably privately tell him, you know, how many years were we Twitch exclusive? maybe...
1: That's what, 17 to 20? 20?
2: Yeah, like 3 years, 3.5?
1: Yeah, three.
0: Like, yeah, we, and
1: three,
0: you, 4 years. You got to watch out for him, because they'll dirty dog you. They'll dirty dog you. So I was talking to him a little bit last night, and he's like, listen, I'm going to do everything on Twitch, or maybe originated on Twitch, and then my guy chops it up, and we put it, you know, on there everywhere else. Instagram, I think he's got, what, 1.5 million on Instagram?
1: Yeah, pretty strong.
0: Yeah, he's got 1.5 million on Instagram. He's got 150,000 on YouTube. So, and so, Lummy, this is, I think this is his latest. This was, I think, prior to the draft. This is what...
2: Is that the football field back there?
0: No, that's his dad's house.
2: But is that the football field over his shoulder?
0: Yes.
2: It's beautiful.
0: And again,
2: it's got the crown and everything.
0: I'm not playing anything that Shiloh hasn't already put up on his YouTube channel. So this is his YouTube. Go follow him on YouTube, please. Bubba Army, go follow him. It's at Shiloh Sanders. It's is on YouTube. It's at Shiloh Sanders. S-H-I-L-O Sanders. At Shiloh Sanders. He's got a bunch of great videos on there. He cuts a lot of stuff up, but here's some stuff.
4: My first time up here in a long time.
0: See, Dion, for the most part, lives in Colorado and lives in Boulder. But, while he was coaching high school and while the kids were going through high school, he had that really, really big crib when they had their reality show. Remember, Lummy?
1: Yes.
0: And it was so big that he had to have a Lark to drive around on it. And then he downsized and got more land and less and not quite as big of a house because he's kind of an empty nester now. All the kids are out. And so
2: this is more land, less house.
0: I think this is more. I think less house by his standards.
2: Well, I understand. I mean, yeah,
0: instead of 20,000,
2: it goes down to like 11.
0: Yeah, I think you went from 21,000 down to 11,500. So
2: really suffering.
0: That's probably the tent that they had put up, Lummy. This is prior to the draft. That's probably the tent that they had when they were going to have the Shador party.
1: Yeah.
4: First time seeing all this stuff. You know, I'll be in Colorado enjoying my rent and stuff, so this is my first time seeing the field. I don't know why they just have a random tent right here.
1: That's your draft party,
4: this
1: huh?
4: A tennis court, my boy?
2: No, it's a draft party.
0: I did see him yesterday or a couple days ago when I was watching the channel, him giving his dad a hard time saying, Dad, tennis isn't cool anymore. Pickleball is what's cool. And Dion's like, man, I'll beat your butt in tennis.
4: A tennis court? Is this?
0: Look at that.
4: No, this is tennis.
0: I mean, look at how beautiful everything
2: is. It's
0: gorgeous.
2: It looks like a resort.
0: Yeah. And by the way, this is like a 5-acre or so, Lummy, fully stocked

0: I guess he's...
1: And just lay back on the bed. This is nice though, bro. I mess with it. Shout out Miss Tyson.
0: I think he's kind of giving like a little tour of his dad's house.
2: Dion Cribs.
0: Yeah, Dion Cribs.
1: The chrome, the haircut, the braids. Hot, bro.
3: No, I'm not even gonna lie. You and Coach Prime are best friends, bro.
1: Why you say that?
3: Because he learns all his new lingo, from you.
0: Look at that. Isn't that nice?
4: Magnificent. It's absolutely beautiful.
0: I want to see.
3: I'm trying to see if I would even make it. I'll find a way to get on the roof and jump into the pool.
0: I'm just trying to because he can play the piano. And it shows him playing the piano.
2: Well, hey, Bubba, go to like the
3: home field right over here.
2: They have little tabs cut up.
3: To click the business
2: over, yeah.
0: Do what now?
2: See how it says right there inside? Go down. If you go down the timeline, up where you were.
4: The fast forward on the horizontal line, there's gaps in it.
2: There's gaps in it. It tells you what it is.
4: Okay. What the section
2: is. Just go over it.
0: I know.
2: Okay.
3: It's away from this field. Have everyone just drain on that.
0: Oh, hold on. Let's go through the game. So I will tell you this.
3: Since we moved out my.
0: Back in 1996, Dion calls me up. He knows I'm a huge Packer fan. And that's where I got stuck in his bathtub because I was so fat. And so he calls me.
4: Is that a real story?
0: That's a real story.
4: You really got, you suctioned in there and it just couldn't get out?
0: You know how air gets trapped?
4: Yeah.
0: You know? Yeah. So, so Dion, they're playing the Packers. Dion calls me up. He says, come out here. You can stay with me. He lived in like Plano. And he had a nightclub called Primetime 2021s. And this guy named Craig Blackberry, who ended up, I think, being not so cool, kind of maybe ripped off some money on Dion.
2: Was that him and MC Hammer?
0: Yeah, MC Hammer stood Dion up one time when I was there.
4: The nerve.
0: And so anyway, I go to the NFC Championship game, but it's like noon, and we don't got to be at the stadium till like 3. So I had this little guest house. So Dion told me just to go out there and, you know, chill out. Well, I decided to take, I had like a jacuzzi bath. I'd never been in a jacuzzi, you know, bath before. So I get it going and get the jets going and everything. I go to get out, and I'm stuck because the water has suction cupped my fat to the side of the porcelain. So I'm like, what am I going to... I can't... And there was a phone...
4: But you'd have your cell phone handy, right?
0: Well, there wasn't... I mean, I don't know what type of cell phones we had back in 96.
4: The big ones.
0: But Dion had like a house phone that was... I could reach. But I wasn't going to go... I wasn't going to...
4: It's a bad call. That's a tough call to make.
0: I wasn't going to get on there and call, hit zero and, you know, all the lines in the entire house are ringing. And, you know, Dion answers, hello, Dion, I'm completely naked right now, and I'm stuck in the bathtub. I need you to push me out. So I just kept rocking and rocking and rocking, and finally you hear, and all this water releases, and I finally get unreleased. But Dion back then, and I could probably find pictures, this is when little Bucky was like 4 or 5. But he had all the stand-up games back then, Dion did. And I think that he might have still kept them all or got different ones.
3: My very first house in Crawford, Texas.
0: Yep, see? Well, I mean, he's talking. Those are the games that he had.
5: Oh, he's got NBA Jam.
3: I don't know if y'all remember. We did the show a long time ago there. And it was like a huge house. And we had a game room with all these games.
0: I mean, he's got a little weight room in there. See it?
4: See
3: this one, this game, heckles is so bad. This is how we used to... If you ask Shador, this game is how we learn how to talk junk. Because it'd be like, you couldn't hit water if you fell off a boat. Like, this game heckles you like that. It's crazy. We need to get a new one if it doesn't. I used to hit home runs.
0: All right, so that's
3: stuff that, like this.
0: That's the game through.
3: To make music.
0: Inside
3: like
0: house
3: today.
0: Tour. Let me see like the piano. Okay, here we go.
3: I promise you, I bet money is not tuned, but I'm going to still give
0: now
3: you.
0: See, Shador, this is what chicks love. I'm just telling you. When you're rolling around Tampa and all the chicks are, you know, flipping out because your Shiloh Sanders is in the house, and you can and you have this type of ability,
5: does this make you moist?
0: No, it doesn't make me moist.
5: Okay.
0: But I mean, I think I have appreciation for a guy that's a world class athlete, but also can play an instrument. You know, like Dan, you play the guitar. I don't know that you play the.
4: I played piano for like 8 years as a kid.
0: Oh, you did?
4: Yeah, but it was important. I think having a little bit of musical experience and learning how to. Play

0: an instrument and understanding how to read music and the beauty of music is really a helpful thing, and it's underdone now. Kids are not encouraged to run outside,
1: no,
0: and they're not encouraged to play an instrument, and I think that's really a shame because it really helps you as a human.
1: And here's the thing. Chicks go crazy over
0: him. Oh, dude. First of all, they're going crazy over him because he's him. Right. Then they're going to get in the Cybertruck, and they're going to start trying to take the pants off. And then by the time they get up to his place, if he starts tickling the ivory...
1: If you don't have a piano, Shiloh, we may have to get you one somewhere because that's the deal. That's the deal sealer right there.
0: Oh, my God.
1: And, you know, after you've been on Matt Heller's boat and you take old girl... around your cyber, and then you go up to your beautiful high rise apartment, and you start breaking out this type of nonsense. There,
0: that's awesome. God bless him. I think we got the best Sanders kid.
1: Yeah, you know what I'm thinking?
0: All around. I mean,
1: here's the deal.
0: Here's the difference, and I'm not trying to bust on his brother.
1: I couldn't handle Shador.
0: But Shiloh has beautiful humility to him.
1: Yes.
0: And that's something that's I think just very difficult to achieve at his level in collegiate sports and hopefully in professional sports and with the name he's got. So that humility is beautiful. Stay a nice kid, Shiloh.
1: Dion, if you would have called me and said, Shador got picked in the third round by Bucks.
2: Oh, you would say, yeah, I'm too busy to
1: No, but I would have. I mean, Shador is just probably he's some people mistake his arrogant, his quietness for arrogance. He is quiet, but he has also got a lot of swag. I think me and Shiloh will be a way better fit than me and Shador. But, I was really good friends with Bucky, their older brother. So, I go back to the Bucky days.
2: Are you going to be like at the Bucks practices and stuff?
1: I don't know what I'm going to do.
2: Well, it sounds like you're going
1: to
2: be
1: the guy that has to go down and get him a Dairy Queen. I don't know. I may be the guy that's in the Cybertruck waiting in the parking lot for when he gets done. That's got him a goddamn DQB blizzard.
0: So when does he get here?
1: I'm Bubba Rosenhaus.
0: He's here now? He's here now?
1: No. He's still in Texas.
0: So when does he arrive?
1: I think Friday.
0: Oh, he arrives with his stuff?
1: I don't know. Again, these are questions that I'm working out with the realtor.
2: He said his moving truck gets there on Thursday.
1: Yeah.
0: My son's a big fan of his.
1: Can you imagine if little Danny, who just started tackle football, and by the way, is a safety.
0: Right.
1: And Shiloh, me and Shiloh show up to watch little Danny.
0: As practice tomorrow night?
1: Oh, man. Oh,
0: if he did that, I'd let Shiloh take my Lamborghini for the weekend. If he's in town tomorrow and he shows up and I can drag him to my son's practice for even 20 minutes.
1: It'd probably be next week's game.
0: Well, this is last week.
1: Oh, it is?
0: Yeah, that's a shame.
2: Bubba, do you think that you could get Shiloh to maybe talk to Warsaw High School's football team next year for an inspirational kickoff to the season?
1: Way too far of a journey, my friend.
2: Well, maybe you get a Zoom in and maybe just give him some words of encouragement from a big guy, big time radio guy like you down here.
1: So anyway, here's various you can go to his YouTube channel and
3: yeah. All right, y'all, since we play for clicks, if this video gets to 200,000, I'm gonna play this weekend.
1: So anyway, Shiloh, welcome to Tampa, even though you're not here yet. I'm going to show you the ins and outs the best I can. I'm going to get you set up mostly. Well, one, you're a great kid. I've met you a couple times. I love you. But more importantly, I have so much affection for your father. We've known each other I've known your dad for 30 years. And we've hung out. And your dad knows I'm ironclad. And I'm very well connected into Tampa.
0: And we'll bend over backwards for you, kid.
1: And I got a great network of between lawyers and doctors. I mean, hey, maybe you're into sports card trade. Oh, Seth, what would some signed Shiloh sport cards go for?
2: I think that they would go for.
1: I'm just saying.
2: Well, what are you thinking?
1: I'm thinking, you know, if he makes the team and he gets a card.
2: Oh yeah,
1: you know,
2: we just, you know, just have him sign him and. What, you sell him?
1: No, I mean, you can
2: what
1: have...
2: What kind of scheme are we whipping up here?
1: He'll sign him for you as a friend, and you do whatever you want with him.
2: Thank you.
1: You know, like if he... You get,
2: thanks for hooking that up.
1: Yeah. Get, you know, whatever.
2: You're a hell of a guy.
1: Thank you. So, last night, listen, so the Lightning are down 2-1. They're in Miami / Sunrise, and they can really, really, I mean, let me, if they win this game, now they have home ice because it comes back to Tampa.
4: Yes, it does. Momentum's there.
1: And they're up 2-1 with what?
4: Three minutes left. 3:13.
0: So they have it in the bag.
1: It's in the bag. They're up 2-1 with 3 minutes left. Now, worst case scenario is they tie it and we're going to overtime. Well, that's what we thought the worst case scenario could potentially be. I mean, Coop, the Lightning usually don't choke this bad. This is a straight choke. Is this, Seth, you know more about hockey than any of us. Is this a breakdown in defense? Is this just a total team breakdown meltdown? What is this? Because the Panthers scored 2 goals in 13 seconds.
2: I don't know. I have not seen this happen to the Lightning over the last few seasons. Maybe it has. I just can't remember. But sometimes in hockey, the momentum is too hard to overcome.
0: Or maybe it's fixed.
4: Especially when you're just backpedaling the whole time.
1: All right, hold on here.
4: Backskating.
5: Signed by Gensel, but kept in by Ekblad. Runs a little in.
1: 3:52 left. We're up 2-1. Full strength, both teams.
5: Interference in against them. Sent toward the net. Rebound, score! This time it's going.
1: How the hell that happened?
5: The couch. I mean,
4: I know Seth agrees, but you know, Florida spread them out, and Lightning didn't attack the goal after that first shot.
1: See, and now you're doing.
6: This is a really good play off the Reinhardt rebound. Look at Ekblad. He doesn't slam it into Vasilevsky.
5: This place is a lot.
1: So now now we're on the face-off, right?
2: Yeah.
5: He has 118 career regular season goals. That's the franchise record.
1: How does that flick get in?
2: Man.
1: Just a flick.
0: From left field.
1: From like half court.
5: He has 118 career regular season goals. That's the franchise record. They score.
0: How does that happen, man? Amid.
1: I think that happens with you got. They've put a big body guy in front of the goalie, and it's legal, and it's what hockey teams do. But they try to put a big guy right just outside that crease. And Seth, I think the actual rule is as long as you're not predominantly in the crease, which is the blue area,
2: and no goalie interference,
1: you can be all around here. You can be all around here, and usually this guy is trying to dig you out. And I think if you
5: regular
1: watch,
5: season,
1: if you look, it looks like maybe our players are the ones that blocked the goalie's line of sight.
5: That's the franchise record. They score again.
0: Oh, so he just couldn't see it coming in.
1: No, it wasn't like he sucks and he can't stop a goal. It's he didn't see that. I mean, am I right? I mean, he just.
2: I didn't even see it, Bubba. I've watched the video 5 times. I still don't know where the puck goes or who hits it.
4: Right. It's kind of hard to see.
1: If we can't see it on TV in slow motion, you know he can't see it real time on the ice.
5: Unbelievable.
6: 7 seconds. Now it's the Panthers' turn. 11 seconds. Ekblad and Jones.
2: All right, I've seen enough.
6: This shot goes off the.
0: Irritating, isn't it?
1: Oh, that's how it happened. Here, let's play this.
6: Seconds. Ekblad and Jones.
1: This shot
6: goes off the skate of McDonough under the arm, off the pad, and trickles over the goal line.
0: It's like the magic bullet to kill Kennedy.
6: Changing directions. Way into the middle of the net, and 11 seconds is an eternity here in Tampa Bay.
2: That's a fluke.
0: Yeah.
1: That's about as fluke.
6: As this puck.
1: That's a fluke. That's absolutely ridiculous. So anyway, it looks like the Lightning, well, they have one, they have what, one here Friday? No, what?
4: Wednesday.
1: Wednesday?
2: Yes. Yeah. Tomorrow? Never count them out, but man, that's tough to overcome.
1: 3-1, right?
2: Well, the whole series, then that game, the way that game ended.
1: 3-1. So that means they got to win three in a row.
2: Yes.
1: They got to win here, then they got to go back to Miami, win there, and then come back and win it here. Now listen, I'm going to tell you right now, as bummed as everybody is, it's not impossible. Especially this team. I mean, this team won back-to-back NHL Stanley Cups. This team's been in the playoffs. I can't even tell you the last time the Lightning missed the playoffs. Can maybe 09, 10, when they brought in Melrose that one year? Was that it?
0: They sucked after that. When they had that
1: Stamkos' first year.
0: When they had the strike afterwards, they came back and they were kind of soft for a year or two, too.
1: Yeah, but I mean, it's probably been... They've probably made the playoffs a decade straight, at least.
2: I mean, they've been in the middle of a somewhat dynasty since 2015.
1: Right. Yeah, I was talking to my one friend in hockey. He's like, if you think about it, you know, for like the last 7 or 8 years, the Stanley Cup has in some way, shape, or form traveled through Florida. Whether they, you know, the Panthers made the, well, they won it last year. Year before that, they were runners-up. We won it 2 years in a row, and then I think, weren't we runners-up a few different times?
2: Yeah, nobody likes that hockey's thriving in Florida.
0: Yeah.
2: And by nobody, I mean Canada.
1: Yeah. Wonder if Shador can skate. That'd be a good PR move, put him out there with the Lightning.
2: Shiloh or Shador?
1: I meant Shiloh.
4: Well, I mean, the Bucks may question that one.
1: Yeah, that's true.
0: There's no way the Bucks are going to let him get on ice skates.
2: Bucks are going to put him on a motorcycle without a helmet.
0: I lose a couple teeth along the way,
1: that's
0: too.
1: That's true. I'm sorry, Shiloh. I need to settle down with
2: you.
1: You
2: want to have him go over to Gatorland in Orlando?
1: No, he's deathly afraid of lizards, snakes, alligators, everything. That's why he wants to be high up. Whew. When we return, did you see this? Only in Florida, a Florida man, a licensed alligator trapper, took a massive 10-foot alligator along I-95, and he shows up. Did you see him? He showed up straight barefooted.
4: Yeah, that's Florida man right there.
1: Straight barefooted and wrestled this gator. I mean, just like no big deal.
2: The alligator guys, man, they're
1: tough.
2: They're a different breed, but yeah, that's
0: they're one step ahead of snake guy.
1: Alligator guy is kind of like
2: they're all wired the same. They're all wild like the crocodile hunter.
1: They're like they're rugged. You know what they are? Alligator guy is rugged white trash.
0: But you know what?
1: He's not white trash that's going to get in trouble. He's white trash that owns his own critter company and will roll up in there and catch your gator. No big deal. But you know, he's turbocharged white trash.
0: Alligator guy is the reason that we've never lost a major war, because the south of America is filled with guys that can be alligator guys, and those guys are indestructible. They can shoot, they can camp, they can hide, they're tough as nails, they can hunt, and that's one of the reasons.
1: They can tutu, not only after they hunt. Alligator guy, after he hunts, he can skin his own deer. Like, he can, you know, quarter it and make it so that it's edible.
0: Right, and they're not afraid of anything, and that's one of the reasons that American soldiers have been so successful over the years. It's not the little snowflakes from, like, Michigan. It's the southern Alabama.
1: Michigan's got some pretty tough guys too now.
0: Yeah, okay, but I think it's the guys, you know, from like the Carolinas and Alabama and Arkansas.
1: I think it's the guy from Jacksonville that rolls Florida. Up barefooted.
0: Right.
1: Like, first of all of us are tenderfooted. Like, we could not walk in that grass barefooted without thinking like we're stepping on needles. Every one of us. I mean, are you pretty rugged barefooted or not? I mean
4: I'm trying to get back there, but I'm not this guy.
1: Like,
4: yeah.
1: You know, like, if you walk around barefooted in your lawn and like on your pool deck and things like that, you build resiliency on your feet. Like, your feet get pretty tough,
0: right?
1: But if you're tenderfoot, that's one, like back in the cowboy days and stuff, that's why they would call a rookie a tenderfoot, because their feet weren't used to the, you know, like walking through the wilderness barefooted. There are some people that can actually, have you ever seen like Naked and Afraid and they're literally walking through like, you know, the woods barefooted?
0: Yeah, through like twigs and sticks and rocks.
1: Sand burr. Yeah. I'm tenderfoot. I'm a pussy-ass tenderfoot. I'm sure every one of us are.
4: Yeah.
1: Every one of us are tenderfooted. Anyway, we'll get into Florida Guy next. Stand by.
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1: Thank you.
2: Here we go. Remember earlier, about maybe 15, 20 minutes ago, I was talking about, I didn't know what capacity. Somebody's like, Bubba, you going to be at the Bucks practice? And I'd be like, no, I'll probably be in the parking lot with a Dairy Queen Blizzard waiting for Shiloh. Remember I said that?
3: Just in passing.
2: In passing, smart-ass type way.
3: Right, just a joke.
2: Look what appears on one of my articles now. This is an article that I'm going to cover later on. You know, Trump wants the Russian-Ukraine deal done in 2 weeks or less. That's the headlines. And look at the advertising that they present to me.
4: Wow. That's crazy.
2: That's scary.
4: That's
2: scary.
4: We were talking about Dairy Queen also because pay-per-view, Alex Stein's girlfriend, she was in the Dairy Queen commercial.
3: Yeah.
4: So
3: yeah,
4: we've had a lot of Dairy Queen talk.
2: Yeah, that was a while ago.
4: Dairy Queen. what should we do about this, Bubba?
2: I don't think there's, here's the thing. I know I have Alexa over there, but she's not incorporated into my computer. She's not wired.
3: She's attached to your account.
2: Oh, account to what?
3: Your Amazon account.
2: Oh, and that somehow triculates to my ex.
3: Well, your Amazon's linked to your email, and your email is logged into the website.
2: Oh, look at Lummy, the dumb one, figure it right on out.
3: Macho explained it to me the other day.
2: He did. So you want to say I can't quite take? Lummy, what do you got? So far, how is the unsigned band review for Thursday shaking?
3: We got one lined up, and I believe I have one that I already got scheduled for the following week.
2: Right.
4: Biggest thing with the band review is their music, that Lummy has to deal with the fallout of them not, what is it, white coloring or whitewashing.
2: Yeah, and they always say, oh, yeah, we got it covered, and they never do.
3: Well, the problem is, Gary and I were talking about this with Macho, is that these companies are coming in and buying, like, are marketing for them, and they're the ones being the pain in the ass.
2: Buying marketing for who?
3: They're not buying. They're being their marketing agent, like trying to help them. So these big companies are coming in and offering them stuff.
4: So by helping them, they think by shutting down anybody playing their music is a good idea because we might be making 2 cents off playing it.
2: Right.
4: And by the way,
2: compared to the exposure they could potentially get.
4: The first band almost got you guys kicked off of YouTube because of their music. So hopefully this bit doesn't really turn into ending this whole franchise right here.
3: That's right.
2: I mean, we gave them a great review. Was it Felicity?
4: Felicity with their song Charlie Sheen.
2: And it was great.
3: What happened?
2: And they said, hey, we went to the copyright strike department, the whitelist, Willie, and we got you all signed up. You can play our stuff. And it was Facebook was going to cancel us, weren't they?
3: Yeah, it was. Like, even you start seeing now those royalty-free that YouTube has said that we can use. These companies are going in and telling these mix people that, hey, we'll market it for you guys. You can't just let everyone use it for free now.
2: Only in Florida. Florida man Mike Dragich.
3: Yeah, he's a great Marine.
2: A licensed alligator trapper took on a massive 10-foot alligator along I-95 in Jacksonville on Sunday.
4: Boy, this guy hits the leg press.
2: Yeah, this guy, you're right. This guy doesn't skip legs, does he?
5: No.
2: This guy does not skip legs.
3: A stud.
6: Get hold of me, man.
2: Now, hold on now.
3: Do they have a noose on him and they let the noose go and this guy just starts...
2: This guy, they ain't got nothing on him.
3: I thought they had a noose on him earlier.
2: No, they just had him sticked.
3: Okay.
4: What's sticked? What does that mean?
2: Just like keeping his stick against his... against
4: sticks? Keeping that?
2: Hold on. Just keeping a stick against his snout or his body so that it doesn't lunge. So, you know what I'm saying?
4: That's all it takes to keep him...
2: Well, no, but that's why Florida... That's why alligator guy's coming.
3: Okay. That's why I walk around with a pool cue when I'm in the forest.
2: But what they're trying to do is keep him off the road and trying to keep him in the grass because as soon as he gets off the road, it's going to... completely block up traffic. Somebody hits it and flips their car and what have you. And then if not, they're going to have to set up a barricade and cause a big traffic jam.
4: Is this what you would call mating season? Because the gator's out there trying to get some poontang and got lost?
2: Maybe.
3: This one was trying to cross the street.
2: So hold on. To me, it looks like this is a Florida Fish and Wildlife guy.
3: Yeah.
2: And this is a Florida State Trooper, and all he's got is a shovel. He's got a shovel. He's an African-American man, and he's the furthest away. He's like, I'm supposed to pull over people speeding and take traffic accidents. I am not in the gator game. No way. So he called probably Florida Fish and Wildlife. They probably couldn't handle it. So Florida Fish and Wildlife looks like he's got a stick. And maybe he does have it around the guy's neck, around the alligator's neck, but it looks like the alligator gets out. Now, here's what I'm saying. This nut job, this guy, if you look, that alligator, first of all, I'd have that stick crammed so far down that alligator's mouth right now, wouldn't you, Dan? I would at least have pressure on him. This guy, what is he? 2 foot away?
3: Yeah.
2: Two foot away from the alligator with no protection.
1: And the alligator looks pissed.
2: Alligator's got his mouth wide open, ready to snap your ankle off immediately, give you immediate amputation. And you don't understand, man. These things are fast.
1: They're way faster than people on the ground. So now he's got the noose.
2: Now the alligator starts what their natural instinct is. The minute they're in danger or they're caught or they're bitten or they're in the wild and they have to escape, they start rolling. Or when they catch something, they start rolling to drown
1: it.
2: Drown it. Mike Dragich was at a diner with his family when he got the call about an alligator crossing 95 and finding himself blocked in the median. Now look at, he jumps on this guy's back, on the alligator's back. I want that guy as my next door neighbor.
1: Sure, yeah. And I want that guy fighting for my country.
2: I want that guy doing everything.
4: What,
2: okay?
4: A set of quads.
1: That stuff.
5: Never in my wildest dreams.
2: Woo! I mean, not even a big deal to this dude. Hey, if I'm Todd Bowles, I hire this guy to be my hitman on the punt team, right?
3: He's a fighter. He's a fighter, too.
2: Is he a fighter?
3: Yeah, he's a Marine. Yeah. He's a Marine and a fighter.
2: What a badass stud. Dude.
4: What's the full-time job? I don't know.
2: Listen, here's the deal.
3: Gator
2: hold on. These four, they'll get $500 a gator.
3: Yeah, it depends on...
2: They'll get, like, the state will pay these guys $500-$600 a gator. And then if you go down and go python hunting down in the Everglades, they give them like, that's like a per pound. So like, a guy can make a couple thousand bucks a night catching pythons and $500 or $600 a day catching gators.
3: Yeah, but he's probably working for like a gator farm or gator land where he's going out and he's doing the leather and also doing the eggs. So that's where you make all your money.
2: Is this poor gator going to probably catch a lick? Like,
1: if it's a girl, it's going to make eggs. If it's a boy, it's going to make belts.
3: Yeah.
2: So he's either going to be a pair of boots and belts if he's a guy, and if he's a girl, if she's a girl, she'll stay alive and poop out more gators.
3: It all depends on how the leather looks, too, but they may move them because they do want the gators to breed.
2: Why?
3: Well,
2: in captivity?
3: Or in the wild. Or like Disney?
2: I heard we had a gator problem. We're trying to discourage gators from making new gators.
3: Well, no, they're putting them in like certain areas. Like Disney has the largest gator population, and they control them. That's why the eggs, and they like fly over. They do it like because the eggs are very expensive.
1: Wait, gator eggs?
2: What, do we eat them?
3: No, it's just for breeders.
2: Because
3: the gators go to farms.
2: But we got enough gators to go around. We got so many gators that they're in the median of I-95. Like, you know what I'm saying?
4: If gators were extinct, would that mess everything up, or could we still get by?
2: I don't even know the gator. What do they eat that we don't, that, you know, like, they don't eat mosquitoes?
1: They're a top-level predator. I mean, they eat, you
2: everything.
1: Know. Everything. Anything that walks into the chihuahuas to antelope.
2: From your, hold on, from your Yorkshire Terrier
1: yeah.
2: to a deer.
1: Right.
2: They'll eat them all. But have you ever seen Python versus Gator?
3: Python wins.
1: No.
5: Python wins?
2: Python. Yeah. Let me see if you can find it for me.
3: That's the problem.
1: Really?
2: Python versus Gator.
3: Python just swallows them.
2: Python wins.
1: That's
2: on
1: crazy.
2: Python versus Gator.
1: I would never have thought that one.
2: The python, these Florida Everglade pythons, they get to be like 500, 600, 700, 800, 900 pounds, you know, like 20 foot, 1,000 pounds, and they'll take a gator and, you know, squeeze the hell, you squeeze them to death, and then they'll unhinge their fangs and unhinge their mouth and actually eat the gator in their. Let me. I know you gotta probably be looking for one right now.
3: Yeah, I'm just trying to find the one.
2: But yeah, I mean, a python can eat a gator. You would think that a gator couldn't get its ass kicked by much, would you?
1: No, not by much at all.
2: Maybe a lion. What about lion versus gator?
1: I think gator wins.
2: No,
4: you think a lion versus a gator?
1: Gator wins.
4: Oh, I don't. I'm taking a lion.
1: Really?
4: How about a gator?
2: How about bear versus gator?
1: Gator.
2: No.
1: I take gator on everything. I can't believe the snake wins.
2: Gator's a pussy on some stuff.
1: No.
2: Yes. The gator gets its ass kicked by a lot of things. I mean, gator gets his ass kicked by a bear.
4: Hey, by the
2: gator
4: way,
2: gator gets its ass kicked by what?
4: Well, I was going to say on
2: lion.
4: AI is telling me that alligator usually beats a python.
2: Oh, it is?
4: Yeah.
1: Yeah. If you do like 100 matches, they win.
4: Yeah, that's what it's saying.
1: Well, that's what I would think.
3: Well, no, because like here,
2: Did you send me anything?
3: I sent you one video, but I sent you also a video. This is the problem with the Everglades is that the smaller gators are getting swallowed by the pythons.
1: Oh, so not the adult gators, but they're like the teenagers.
2: Yeah. Exactly. Hold on here. This 18-foot long Burmese python found in the Florida Everglades was discovered to have eaten a 5-foot-long Gatorade, according to the geoscientist Rosie Moore. Now, is that the snake?
1: With the gator inside.
2: It's like
1: an alligator with a snake outfit.
2: If you killed that, and if the digestive juices hadn't gotten to it, you could get 2 pair of boots. You could get gator boots and snake skin boots, right? Yeah. Hold on.
3: It's whole.
2: So now, is that the stomach?
1: Yeah, they cut off and... Look at that thing.
2: So, Dan, look, that's the stomach of the python.
1: Yep.
2: And it has the gator. Moore says that because Burmese pythons are required to be euthanized in Florida, the snake was turned over to the research lab for scientific whatever.
1: Necropsy.
2: Look, so now is there a chance that gator?
3: It's not alive.
2: Oh.
3: It usually chokes them out and then swallows them.
1: Yeah, it swallows them after they're dead.
2: Man, he didn't even chew him up at all.
1: No, they don't chew. They swallow and digest. And it takes them like a week or two to digest it.
2: So then now for that week.
1: It's acid.
2: So for that week when that gator's in your gut.
1: Yeah, you look bloated.
2: Are you not fighting anybody? Are you just laying on the side of the bank?
1: Oh, yeah, they're doing nothing. They're just digesting. All their energy is going to digesting. They're not doing anything. They're good for like probably 3, 4, or 5 weeks after eating all that gator meat.
2: Coach, I'm digesting, man. I'm sorry. I had lunch too late. I can't run the 40 right now, buddy. I'm in the middle of digesting. Right? So anyway, the world champion Philadelphia Eagles made their Super Bowl winning world champion visit to the White House yesterday.
4: Remember, right? I feel like right after the Super Bowl, it came out that they weren't going, and then it came out that they were going, and then it actually turns out that half went and half didn't go.
2: Yeah. Yeah, and see, as an organization, and maybe even the team owner, I don't think you could you have a mandate that all players need to go, and it's not about what a political affiliation you are or whether you like the guy or you voted for the guy, but it's all about team unity and being recognized, you know. And
1: the tradition of it. I mean, the champions go to the White House. In baseball, the World Series champions often go. Basketball, football, it's been a tradition.
2: The Players Association the union probably has something in there where, you know, you don't have to go.
5: Yeah, a little bigger room.
2: I'd like to go just so I could see the behind the scenes stuff.
5: Yeah, and I don't care who is the president. It's an honor to be recognized as a team at the White House.
2: The poor Lightning had to go 2 years in a row with Biden, and he didn't even know what sport they played. He's like, you got the Tampa Bay Lightning here. Go Lightning.
4: I can't remember who it was, but a couple of guys on the Lightning stole a bunch of napkins that were in the bathroom because they had the White House logo
2: really?
4: On them.
2: Really? Yeah. Probably had been in maroon, right? Something yeah. like that.
7: And by the way, I have to tell you something. I was with the Giants and the head coach and some people, and I said, do anything you have to, but don't lose Saquon. They lost Saquon. That was not good. I called that one. That was an easy one to call because he played damn well for the Giants. I can tell you that. But I know.
2: It's like they give him a bullet point. And sometimes it comes across believable, and sometimes it doesn't.
4: Well, he's been I think he golfed with Saquon.
5: Yeah,
4: well,
5: yeah.
2: And it's also let's not forget, you know, he was when the XFL first. I'm sorry, the USFL. He was a team owner for the New Jersey Generals, and he's the guy. Herschel Walker didn't go to the NFL. That's when the USFL and the NFL would get into somewhat of a, like Jim Kelly. Steve Young. There were some high profile players that went to the USFL. And I remember that Herschel Walker, maybe you can look it up, Lummy, but his deal was so big that the New Jersey Generals as an organization didn't have the capital to cover his contract. His guaranteed contract. And so Donald Trump, look this up, and I could be, if I'm wrong, I'm wrong, but Donald Trump had to enter into a personal services contract with him, with Herschel Walker, in order to be able to guarantee his money. And Herschel Walker first was a New Jersey General for the USFL before he was, did he go to the Cowboys first?
5: Yeah, or Minnesota.
2: He went to Minnesota, and then that was the infamous Cowboys-Minnesota trade that built the I thought that built the Cowboys, but I guess built Minnesota, right?
3: No, Cowboys. That's when the 90s got all their drop picks.
2: What I'm saying is, after the USFL, where did Herschel go?
3: Minnesota.
2: Oh, he went to Minnesota.
3: Yeah.
2: Okay.
3: And then
2: so are you sending that to me?
3: Yeah, I'm trying to find it, the article.
2: All you got to do is just put in Donald Trump personally guarantees Herschel. I mean, like, I remember specifically that he was the first time that an owner had to enter into a different type of contract instead of the standard New Jersey General USFL contract that, you know, everybody else that is standardized throughout the league. I think that Donald Trump had to use all of his real estate holdings and various other companies and use a personal guarantee to guarantee Herschel's money. And I would love to know what it was back then. More White House coverage with the Eagles visiting the White House.
7: Great coach inspiring you, and you got the ball to your superstar running back who I met yesterday, and I want to tell you he's a handsome guy, but I wouldn't want to tackle him. Saquon Barkley, where's Saquon?
2: See, Trump just knows how to work the room. How to work the deal. He's got the it factor, and he knows how to work the deal. You know, you pick out the baby face. You know, you pick out one of the most popular guys. You make it about him a little bit, right?
4: Mm-hmm. Yeah, I mean, he knows that. He loves the athletes. He loves sports. It's not, I mean,
5: he loves sports. You're right, Seth.
4: He is.
5: Absolutely.
4: He's fairly natural in these settings.
2: Lummy, any luck?
3: I'm not seeing anything about a personal guarantee. That's what I'm trying to find.
2: Why don't you just type in Herschel Walker's USFL contract?
3: I did, and it doesn't have anything about Donald Trump's guarantee. I'll just send you that, though.
2: I know I'm right. I know I'm right on this.
5: So that's like half the team?
4: Yeah, that's. I was just going to say again, because they had
5: it's a small crowd.
4: I know Jalen Hurts is our click for today, that he didn't go. And I think A.J. Brown, a couple other guys. But this looks like... And that looks like maybe half.
2: That looks like maybe the practice squad.
5: It's like 20 guys and the trainers.
7: He's good. I got to know him a little bit. I offered him a ride on Air Force One because I was coming down. And usually they say, no, I don't think so. He said, I'll take it, sir. And he loved it. We love being together. He's a great...
2: Man, if you're a player and you're... You have an opportunity to ride on Air Force One.
5: Hell yeah!
2: To get to, you know, DC more efficiently because your team's, you know, having it's Super Bowl winning ceremonies at the White House, and the current president that's traveling to the same place you are offers you an opportunity to ride on the 747, you know, Air Force One that's got 5-star, you know, culinary meals. How do you, even if you are the most hardcore Democrat, you for just pure life experiences, you know,
5: no one gets to fly on Air Force One. Nobody.
2: I don't really like Joe Biden, but if he would have invited me to ride on, you know, Air Force One, I would have, you know, faked it. Did you find anything?
3: I just sent you an article on his contract.
2: Okay. Did it say anything that it was?
4: I mean, you might not be right, Bubba. I mean, let me have a real hard time.
2: I know I'm dead right. Blah blah blah blah blah blah blah. Now as a professional Olympics for blah blah. USFL just slammed the door in my face and it hurts. They have established National Football League. Could not sign escalated salaries. Hmm. Walker passed up. Blah blah blah. He had. He's a millionaire right now. Reports. Did you read all through this, Lummy? It's not in here.
3: I don't see it yet, but I'm still looking because I think you're right. I still think you're right.
2: I know I'm right. I know I'm right. I absolutely know I'm right.
3: Because Trump didn't own the generals when they first drafted it, but then Trump came into the generals. I'm just trying to find where he guaranteed the contract.
5: So it was just a normal contract that didn't violate the league. It just was under-supported with credit?
2: It was just that the team
5: didn't have that money,
2: didn't have the capital to cover his contract.
5: Gotcha.
2: You know what I'm saying?
5: Mm-hmm.
2: So
5: it's not like Caitlin Clark goes to the Indiana
4: the Fever.
5: And they, you know, she has her $85,000 salary, but then they like augment it on the backside with another $2 million or something like that. Well, you're not talking about that.
2: They can't. The WNBA can't do any of that. But what she can do is go out and get an NIL deal or an endorsement deal. What was her Nike deal alone, Seth?
4: I think 26 or 28 million.
5: Yeah, plus, she did State Farm.
2: Well, so here's the deal.
4: Oh, yeah. She's low.
2: So she doesn't,
5: she's doing okay.
2: Just needs to be on a team. Doesn't matter how much that team's paying her, because she's going to pick up, you know, 18, 19 from Nike. She's going to get, you know, all that. But it requires her to be on a team. So that $78,000, give that to your assistant. You're making your money on the fact that you're the best player in the WNBA. And you have to be, in order to do that, you have to be on a team. So regardless of what, and that team, the WNBA has some strict salary cap guidelines so that everybody's the same. And
4: well, they just don't have the money.
2: Right. They don't have the money. So, but Nike's got the money.
4: And the Fever are one of the, one of the top two or three teams picked to win it all this year.
2: The, a White House, let me keep looking for it. A White House, it was a big deal.
4: No, I know, but I mean, are you?
2: It was one of the reasons why Herschel elected to go to the USFL and play for Donald Trump.
3: No, that's the thing is, he didn't.
2: Because Donald Trump, I'm sorry, go ahead.
3: Donald Trump had to buy into the generals because the generals gave him such a large contract. But that's why Herschel Walker kept playing with the USFL and came back when a lot of guys left, because Donald Trump came in and bought the Generals.
2: Right.
3: He wasn't the original owner.
2: And in buying the Generals, maybe you can Google, in buying Generals, did he have to personally guarantee, Herschel's contract? And is that why the New Jersey Generals brought him in solely so he could finance Herschel's deal?
3: So what I've found so far without, which is kind of close, but I'm still going to be looking, is that...
2: We'll close. I mean, we'll close the topic out. I'll take an L.
3: I don't think you're wrong, because I think you're just...
2: I just think you can't find it.
3: Yeah, well, Herschel Walker, his contract when he initially signed it was 4 years, $6 million guaranteed that he signed before. When the USFL started to fold, Donald Trump was still paying his salary out of his own money.
2: So there, hold on, you got that article?
3: Yeah.
2: Yeah, so Dan, that would solidify what I said.
5: Yes.
2: Is the fact that with Herschel Walker's deal in the USFL, Donald Trump had to do a personal services contract with him personally, so that it had nothing to do with his salary was not being paid or backed by the money that the New Jersey Generals had in the bank. It was being potentially backed by...
3: Well, this was only after the Generals folded. Donald Trump was still paying them. Because Donald Trump was believing that the USFL was coming back.
2: Right. Finally, to close it out, a White House official confirms to me that Eagles quarterback Jalen Hurts will not be visiting the White House when the Super Bowl champions come later this afternoon. The White House say Hurts and a few other players who couldn't attend had scheduling conflicts. Now, anything short of potentially maybe your wife spitting out your first child, well, a child, your wife spitting out a child, your parents suddenly got sick and they're on death row. I can't think of too many other things that you couldn't reschedule in order to be with your team at the White House.
5: Yeah, I mean, he had his Jay-Z concert he had to go to, so I can understand that.
2: So I don't know. I just don't think it's a good look.
5: I think it's a bad look too.
2: And I mean, has Jalen Hurts talked about it at all? Let me, like, you know, why or is he just pretty much, you know?
4: No, I mean, he didn't go. A.J. Brown, Devontae Smith, Brandon Graham, Jalen Carter, Jordan Davis, N'Kobe Dean. There was a lot of guys.
2: There was more superstars, you know, big-time starters on contributing players on the Eagles. There were more that didn't go that did go.
4: I think scheduling conflict is a nice way to say that I'm not a fan of our president.
2: Yeah. Which is...
5: Politics should be out of sports. I'm so tired of politics entering sports.
2: Let me, now, I started to read this, and this is that KFC is bringing back their chicken and waffles.
3: Yes.
2: After a return for 5 years. So I start getting into it, and it's like a Good Morning America yuck fest about everybody they're in Houston. And they're talking to two mom and pop restaurants that opened that are like a chicken and waffles staple, and it doesn't even really get into the Kentucky Fried Chicken part of it. And can you look and because
4: you need a story about the chicken and waffles?
2: Well, no, I don't. But I thought the video would be potentially about it.
4: But it's about the top breakfast businesses in America.
2: Here's the deal. Can you go to KFC and get chicken and waffles at any time of the day, or is it a breakfast only thing?
4: Well, I don't think they have breakfast.
3: I don't think KFC has breakfast.
2: maybe this is KFC's way of breaking into breakfast.
4: It could be. You know,
2: a fan favorite chicken and waffles is making a comeback at KFC after 5 years away. The fast food restaurant chain confirmed to Good Morning America that the classic combo returns April 28th, which is yesterday, the same day that KFC introduced the new menu item, strawberry cream pie poppers.
3: You can get it at any time. It's not just the KFC is not entering the breakfast game.
2: Chicken and waffles have been on our menu and over has been on our menu hasn't been on our menu in over 5 years. But it's one of those iconic combos our fans never stopped asking for, a Kentucky Fried Chicken spokesperson said in the email statement. They sent an email to Good Morning America.
5: Are they making this now?
2: Yeah, you get this now? $7. The $7 chicken and waffles box features, how do you say that word? L-I with a French gimmick over the E-G-E. Liège style waffles, and comes with either three chicken tenders or two fried pieces of chicken and one waffle paired with syrup, Mrs. Butterworth syrup. I'm going to probably go today.
4: You got to try, Bubba, you got to try the strawberry and thing poppers, because those are brand new.
2: Strawberry poppers?
4: Yeah, they just came out yesterday. So if you go soon, I mean,
2: if I go today, I'd be like,
4: you'll be one of the first 10,000 people to drop a review on it.
2: Can I get the chicken and waff whiz waffles, but throw in those piz hoppers too?
3: Yeah.
2: Something like that?
4: Oh, just like that.
2: Yeah.
5: They have breakfast.
3: I sent you, I said they weren't getting in the breakfast game with them, with the chicken waffles. Chicken waffles says you can buy it at any time. I sent you their commercial.

0: most
1: that awkward
0: first kiss. I got Grandpa Colonel Sanders making out with a Mrs. Butterworth bottle. What the hell's going on around here?
2: KFC got weird. Didn't they have Norm MacDonald as KFC when he was still alive?
3: For a little bit, yeah.
2: He did a good job too. They had a bunch of different guys do it to make it weird.
0: Right.
4: The delicious union of all time is back. Kentucky Fried Chicken and Waffles for a limited time at KFC.
3: I tried to get it on Uber Eats. You can't order it on Uber Eats. I was just going to order some.
0: Well, we're gonna review it right here.
3: Hell's yeah!
2: Well, are they open for breakfast?
3: They are open. They do breakfast, and chicken and waffles is not on their Uber Eats menu.
0: Well, the reviews that we do, Dan, usually aren't from the studio. They're from my 2004, formerly a cop car, Crown Vic.
3: Okay.
0: So with the dog in the back, Merch Crick over there, and let me know. I got my little body cam deal.
5: Does Sanders still have that KFC contract?
0: Oh, I could ask. Yeah, Shiloh. Shiloh's got a K. He might have one of those kind of like when Tony Stewart, another good friend of mine. Let me when he was, I think, a Burger King spokesman. He had what they called the King card.
3: It was like that Hooters card.
0: No.
3: Better.
0: No.
3: You know the Hooters card, right?
0: Yes, I did have the Hooters card. That was 50% off
3: forever.
0: So Tony had what they called a King card, and it was for like only people who own the franchises. So like if you were a franchise owner in Tampa and you were traveling like in Chicago, you could go buy a Burger King and you had the King card, and it was everything is free up to $100. Well, wow. You can't spend $100 at Burger King hardly.
3: No.
0: So we would be with Tony, and he was like, we were always trying to find a Burger King because he had the King card. So I wonder.
3: Did he own Burger Kings, or was he sponsored by them?
0: He was a
3: driver?
0: Spokesperson.
3: Okay.
0: Much like, I'm going to go into words, but I got Shiloh coming down here on Friday. Kentucky Fried Chicken did a whole big advertising campaign around the entire family.
5: That's right.
0: Like Bossy was in there, Bucky was in there, Shador, Shiloh, Dion. I think they may have had Grandma Connie in there. So let me see if you can find me one of those commercials. We'll play that on our way back.
5: Sounds
0: okay?
5: Good.
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2: Don't forget, today...

0: Or say he wore a 13?
1: 13.
0: He wore a 13?
1: Yep.
0: I'm going to tell you, man. I'm going to...
2: You better not call him Shador when he's here.
0: Yeah, I better not. Yeah.
2: Sorry. Get it out of the way now.
0: I keep messing it up. Shiloh. I mean, it would be cool on me if I had a picture of Shiloh sporting the Fat Man Dunks 3. Yeah. I mean, come on now. Come on, man. Anyway, today and tomorrow, you can go to Bubba Army Merch, Bubba Army Store, BubbaArmyShop.com. And you can buy, pre-buy, because once tomorrow at midnight's over, they're done. We're putting our order in. I might put an extra 13 in there. Let me to see if Shiloh would like them. It would be kind of cool.
2: You don't have size 13 of anything lying around? The old ones or the slides? Or
0: I got some. You know, I don't know. I don't know what I got.
2: I wore my slides to the pool yesterday.
0: Look what I got on. My Sliz eyes.
2: Oh, yeah, you do. Yeah, wear them out in public. Hell yeah.
0: I think, Lummy, are they still available?
1: Yes, they're up there.
0: Look at that.
1: Let me see if they're 13s there.
0: Look at that. These are my favorite shoes, my slides, my Bubba Army Fat Man Dunk, personally autographed on the side slides, buddy.
2: Very nice.
0: Very nice. You even wear yours, don't you?
2: I did yesterday.
0: To get the paper. Hi, who's this? Hello?
3: Hey, Bubba, can you hear me?
0: Yeah, I can hear you, buddy.
3: Awesome. Thank you. So I know it's not the most popular topic on the show, but...
0: Joe the Supermark.
3: Did you hear what Hogan's up to now?
0: I saw it. I guess he's going to probably... I'm assuming from what I saw that he's going to do a podcast with Eric Bischoff.
3: Oh, that's what it's about? He said he was going to take over wrestling.
4: I thought he was going to put his own spray tanning.
0: No, you thought that there was... It's to promote Eric Bischoff's 83 Weeks. By the way, he's got a successful podcast called 83 Weeks. He does it with Conrad. But I think that Bischoff and Hogan have been apart long enough, and the internet has just gone crazy with people like Bret Hart and Taker and other guys kind of calling out Hogan, modern day Hogan, and Hogan hasn't really fought back. I think Bischoff sees an opportunity to... Let's not forget who gave Hogan his first show.
1: Well, that's right, and also 83 Weeks is dying down, and he's wrapping it up. He's going to come out with a new franchise,
0: so
1: which would be...
0: Let's not forget, we were the only show when I was on Sirius XM that gave Hogan his own show. That was anything goes, wasn't it? Like 2 hours?
1: Yes.
4: What's the significance of the 80, was it 86 weeks?
0: 83 weeks 83 signifies weeks? How many weeks... that WCW beat Vince on the Monday Night Raw. So they beat Vince for 83 weeks on the Monday Night Wars. And so, yeah, I mean...
4: Wait, hang on to that one.
0: I mean, Joe, I think that, in my opinion, I saw the promo. I think they're promoting a podcast. Do you think they're promoting something different?
3: Yeah, did you see he's full-blown Hollywood now?
0: Who?
3: He's painted his beard back. He's wearing all black. Even when he did his Hogan's Hangout promo for his social media, he's acknowledging the hate.
0: The guy's got arguably $30 million in the bank, by my calculations. And you are going down on Monday nights to your own little beach bar to do karaoke?
3: He said he was going to run the show.
0: When you got $30 million in there, I mean, aren't you a little narcissistic and full of yourself that if you have to go down to your own beach bar every Monday night to do karaoke for some jobber from Minneapolis? I think, Dan,
4: he only has $10 million. That's what the problem is. You think he's got 30, he's only got 10.
0: Okay.
4: And with 10, that makes sense. With 30, it makes less sense.
0: All right.
4: Right? Don't you agree? You have $10 million. You got another 20 years to live.
0: Where are you getting that from?
4: Just looking at it from outside, stepping back and looking at it. And he's got these businesses he's trying to thrive. He's trying to push his crappy beer. He's got all this stuff going on because he doesn't have $30 to $50 million in the bank.
0: I think he does.
4: I don't think he does.
3: So you brought this third man thing, and that's what's really getting everybody excited.
1: His name's Conrad.
4: Ask his net worth.
3: He's won world championships. they said that he's a real badass dude. Like,
0: I'm thinking, it's, it sound I think it's going to be Ric Flair.
1: Yeah, there you go. Ric Flair.
0: Because Flair.

0: be Ric Flair, and it's going to be Hogan and Flair, because who are the two most hated guys out there? Hogan and Flair. And they're going to go ahead and just, you know, dump all the dirt that they got on everybody they got with Eric Bischoff, you know, quarterbacking and navigating it. Listen, I could be wrong, but I think that's what it is.
1: You could be dead on, and that's the key. And the thing is, that what does Hogan have left to tell? He's told the same worn-out stories for 30 years.
0: And here's the deal. We got all those worn-out stories first, usually.
2: Yeah, we do.
0: Did we get that capabilities for Gary to get into the PM system, and are we still working on that?
2: Working on it.
0: Okay, cool. Getting him a backup with a roster seat gimmick?
2: Yes, sir.
0: All right. So, Joe, that's what I think it is, my friend.
1: Cool. Let's see what happens. Thank you, guys.
0: All right, buddy. Thanks. So I'm thinking about trying the chicken and waffles for a limited time. And, you know, I do obviously a food review.
2: Yeah.
0: But I'm thinking, you know, Shiloh gets down here supposedly on Friday. And I'm thinking, do I wait and do the chicken and waffle review with Shiloh?
2: I think you do it with you, and then you could also do it again because it's hot right now.
0: Yeah, I don't want to miss those. Like you're saying, if
3: Shiloh's doing a chicken, Kentucky Fried Chicken thing, he's probably going to get paid for it.
0: Well, I mean, you know, I'm sure he's already been paid for this. This was they did a campaign with the entire family. Last fall.
4: Look, y'all, I'm back in the draft room. Hey, I see all y'all. Let me get my kid.
0: So that's all of his kids. There's Shiloh. That's Deandra, who's the oldest.
3: Of all the kids.
0: There's Shador. There's, I don't know what her real name, but they call her Bossy. And there is Bucky. So this is how it goes as far as age-wise. Oldest, second oldest, third oldest, fourth oldest, youngest. That's how it goes. So Deandra and Bucky came from...
5: Is Bucky Deion Sanders Jr.?
0: Yes, Deion Sanders Jr. came from a woman named Carolyn. That was Deion's first wife. And then Shador, Bossy, and Shiloh came from his second wife that he was married to for 14 years called Pilar. Her name's Pilar. So that's the back history for it.
4: KFC bucket of original recipe chicken.
6: You get the new KFC chicken nuggets.
4: I got you, baby girl.
7: What about the chicken sandwich? The spicy one.
4: Got you too, son.
7: Hey, Dad, you got my fries.
4: Secret recipe fries. And watch your tone. No. What about the...
7: No, stop.
8: Daddy, don't forget the sauces.
4: Do I ever forget?
8: Yes.
4: That's a lot.
7: Enjoy your meal.
4: Looks good.
9: Tastes good.
7: Looks good. Tastes good.
4: It's all good, baby.
0: There's Shiloh.
4: You ain't me.
0: So the one gimmick that Shiloh's got, Lummi, you may be able to Google it, but Shiloh does a Deion impersonation that's so funny. Oh, my God. Lummi, see if you can find it for me.
2: Okay.
0: Hello.
2: Oh, boy.
0: Okay, you didn't. Is this our buddy? Is this Charlie?
3: It's our big letter.
0: Is this Charlie?
2: Yeah.
10: Hey, what? How are you?
0: Hi, Charlie. Let me just
10: so
0: wait.
10: So listen, I'm not a big fan of what's going on with Deion Sanders' son. I think that Trump is placating, if that's the word. I have no interest in what's going on. But can I ask you a couple questions?
0: You ask questions every day.
10: Okay, so I've got like four or five questions to ask you, and I think you're going to say, you know what, Charlie? You're kind of obnoxious when you call into my program, but I think you're going to like these questions. You have a staff. The people in your forum right now, your co-hosts. If I was one of your co-hosts, how many of them bring segment ideas to you each day?
0: Every one
10: because
0: of them.
10: If I was you, I would say,
0: hold on, let me, go ahead. Charlie, when you ask a question, let me answer it, and then you can go on, okay, bud? You know, it's point, counterpoint. So your question was, how often does my staff bring me segment ideas every day? And I said, every one of them did. Every one of my guys sends me some type of prep or segment idea every day. Multiple, like sometimes 10 or 12. So, okay.
10: Are you serious? So everybody in that panel right now, do they actually bring between 10 and 20 ideas to you every day before before you start podcasting?
0: Yep. You know, Seth and Lummi does. Dan is a doctor. Hold on. Dan is a doctor, and everybody has their own deal and dynamic.

0: dynamic around here. Macho Man doesn't have time to find prep. He's got to keep this thing on the air.
1: Did I send you stuff?
0: No, I know you do, but it's not.
1: Not like Lummy and Seth.
0: It's not required. Right. I don't rely on it. And if you do, it's great. But you know that's not your jam. Mm-hmm. Lummy and Seth send me probably on the average between both of them 20 to 24 stories to go through.
2: Every day.
0: Every day.
2: Rock and roll.
0: Every day.
2: Awesome.
0: Seth, Seth loves to bust balls. Seth, am I exaggerating or lying?
3: Well, if you were exaggerating or lying, I would like to hear where he was trying to go with this.
0: I know. Let's not figure out where he was going with it because we diffused it. And I think, you know.
3: But I think he could be your idea guy.
4: Yeah, he's going to send you prep.
0: Mm. Okay, Gary. Charlie, what was your, you know, where you're going to be like, hey, I want to send you some stuff. Were you going to do that?
2: I would dissect everything that's going on in the news. I would go to CNN. I would go to Fox. I would go to Huffington Post. I would go to X. I would go to Twitter. And I would break down everything. I would basically say, listen, this is the Democrat, the Republicans. This is a conservative. This is a liberal opinion. I think there's a twist on this. There's a twist on that. What is your take on this? How can we expand on this?
1: Which is why Charlie's show is so popular.
0: So, Dan, shut up. So, Charlie, here's the deal. Over the years of those guys working with me, they start figuring out what I like, what I cover more than what I don't cover. And so they've kind of honed in on what I potentially like, and they, you know, send me stuff accordingly. And it's all under the guise of what you said. You know, is it right? Is it left? Is it, you know, is there a story to it? Is there a visual aspect to it? So, yes, we do that every day. And then on Wednesdays, we have a staff meeting where we stay after the studio, after the show, and meet for about 30 minutes and lay out potential promotions and people that are coming to town and potential guests and things like that.
2: That's awesome. So you're happy with the creative input that the three people currently podcasting, your co-hosts, what they bring to the table. You're confident in their creative ability.
0: Yes, I am.
1: Bubba, how long do you think it's going to be before we have to get a restraining order on this ass clown?
2: Dude, who said that?
1: Dan said it. Dan Diaco, D-I-A-C-O. You are a douchebag, and you're bringing the show down. You're such an asshole.
2: In the shirt?
0: Dan.
1: What?
0: Just be quiet.
1: I'm sorry.
3: This guy knows who everybody
2: is. Yeah, I don't like you. I don't like you at all.
1: Good.
2: I think you're arrogant. I think you're obnoxious. I think you're very self-entitled. I think you have a very strong opinions about your worth and value. You're not a funny. You're not an entertaining guy. Bubba, may I please ask you another question?
1: Well, you are.
0: Yep, go ahead.
2: Okay, so Bubba, I was researching. I was looking at your channel, your podcast channel. I did not know you when you were popular back in the Howard Stern days. But so I started researching you, and you have a video segment of you when you were married to your ex-wife Heather. And I saw Hulk Hogan, and basically he gave this speech before you pronounced your vows. He said that you were his best friend. He also said that you were one of the only people that he trusts around his children, and he would put his life in your hands. Here's my question to you. I've got three other questions. If you're going to allow me, you're probably going to cut me off.
1: Oh,
2: what is your biggest regret with your ex-wife Heather? What if you have to name one regret, what is your biggest regret?
0: My biggest regret, honest to God, Charlie, great question, is that I wasn't present from 2008, 2009, for those 2 years, which was our second and third year of marriage. I wasn't present because I was doing two shows a day. I left, you know, the house at about 4:30 in the morning, and I didn't get back till, you know, 7:30, 8 o'clock at night. So
4: Hierarchy, $100 night.
0: So thank you, Hierarchy. Just give me a second to answer. This is a good question. And the fact that, you know, I wasn't present as a husband. I wasn't present as a dad. You know, I needed to be there more. And I think that had a lot to do with our demise. And so that's my biggest regret, is the fact that I worked two jobs to make them absorbent amount of money. But I was not present and not nearly the husband or the support mechanism that I should have been during those two crucial years, you know, it's the second and third year of our marriage. That's my biggest regret.
2: So I will say this. I actually don't. I did not listen to you back in the Howard Stern days, but I do think it's fascinating. If anybody goes to your YouTube channel, there's a lot of I'm actually fascinated. I've actually been studying your past. So I'm going to ask you another question. You're going to say, you know what, Charlie? I don't want to mention that. I want to talk about that. So I mentioned earlier that Hulk Hogan said that you're basically...
0: Charlie, have I strayed away any of your questions so far?
2: No, not at all.
0: All right.
2: So here's my next question. No, I've been researching you. I've been watching your show. Your past YouTube posts. So here's an odd question. How much, if you had to guesstimate, during your whole scandal with your ex-wife and Hulk Hogan, how much money did you personally had to put out regarding that whole sex fiasco in legal fees? How much money did you have to front? $5,000, $10,000, $100,000?
0: Five.
2: That's it? Seriously, $5,000?
0: Yep.
2: Okay, so I saw.
1: May I remind you, Bubba, he got sniped.
0: I do, but I'm going to remind you, Dan, that I'm not afraid to stand up to this guy.
5: I understand.
0: And he thinks that he's got these gotcha moments for me. And
2: I'm
0: standing here, and I'm standing here, and I'm answering him like a man. I'm not, you know, I'm answering him like a man. And hopefully he'll have maybe a little more respect for me. I don't know if that's going to do anything for us.
1: Because you're not going to be able to sleep tonight without his respect.
0: But I think that indirectly, I could potentially turn a troll into less of one.
2: I'm starting to enjoy your show.
0: Okay.
2: So let me ask you, can I ask you two more questions?
0: Charlie?
2: I saw the wedding video.
0: Hold on, Charlie.
2: Go ahead.
0: Charlie?
2: Go ahead.
0: Let's have an understanding, though, okay? It's only two more because it is getting rather long. And after the second one, we'll then say goodbye. Okay, Charlie, see you later, bud. Just two more questions. Not three more, not four more, not six more. Can I ask you three more? You have two more questions, and then we'll say goodbye, okay?
2: Okay, so I'm going to pick my question. Okay, do you agree that Anthony Cumia is a brilliant impressionist?
0: I agree that Anthony Cumia is a great radio personality. I'm not familiar with all.
2: But you agree that he does lots of brilliant impressions.
0: I've not seen a lot of his impressions, but I'm sure they're great. I have a lot of respect for him as a host, so I'm sure his impressions are equally as good. I've not seen a lot of them, but yeah, sure.
2: Okay, so you said I have one more question left. So if I could, here's the deal. I'm going to do I can do 38. I believe, brilliant impressions. I'm going to give you two, Ronald Reagan or Bill Clinton. If you give me one of these to impersonate and you say, you know what, Charlie, you're kind of a hack, please never call my show again. Give me one of those to impersonate, and I guarantee you're going to say, you know what, this guy's completely, he's kind of brilliant. How his mind work?
0: Charlie, first of all, let me just
3: stop.
0: Those
3: are two relevant impressions.
0: Well, they're also two very easy ones. So, like, I'm not trying
2: I'm not. Can anybody on your show do one of those impressions really well?
0: I don't
3: Ned
0: know.
3: Ned used to, but he's dead.
5: We're talking about Ronald Reagan.
0: We haven't spent
4: average Joe with $100.
0: We haven't spent hours and hours and hours practicing. So, give us your best Ronald Reagan, buddy.
2: Well, this is Ronald Reagan, and I'm listening to Bubba, the love sponge. Let me ask you one last question.
0: Nope, Charlie, that was Charlie. We agreed. One thing that's pissing me off about you, Charlie, is you get into this, let me get one more question in, that three questions ago. So strategically pick how many questions you have left, and I'll determine as to whether you can go through those questions. But when I said, in full disclosure, I was very honest by saying, we're going to have two more, and then we're going to say goodbye. Was I not? I gave him his two,
5: mm-hmm.
0: One of which was an impression. Now it's time to go by. It's not, let me ask you one more question. It wasn't three, it was two.
3: Do you want to tell him that he sucks and to never call again?
0: No.
3: Okay, he gave you that option. I just wanted to...
0: No.
3: Okay.
1: Can you say that, Seth?
0: Seth wants to buy a billboard.
3: Dude, that guy is the absolute worst.
6: 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The Bubba the Love Sponge show will be right back.

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1: There's a huge story, happens to be in our own backyard. I don't know. It probably will be covered nationally.
2: It is.
1: Because it's very traumatic. It's very, very traumatic.
2: TMZ had it on there and some other news outlets.
1: And the person that might be in trouble is a friend of mine. I think we all know who he is. We've all had interactions with him. We've all, you know, hung out with him, partied at his, I think he owns Janus Landing, among other things. And his name's Jeffrey Knight. I also know who he retained as counsel. I got that call last night. And, you know, I don't know. Thank God. I think Jeff's in for a long haul here. But thank God there was no alcohol involved.
3: On either side, right?
1: Right, on either side. There was no...
3: It's just a bad accident.
1: It's a bad accident. And so... But, you know as well as I do, Dan, that bad accidents also sometimes can be criminal, negligent, and bad accidents...
3: Criminally negligent and also just negligent.
1: And you know, Jeffrey Knight is a, you know, multi-millionaire.
4: Didn't somebody die on his boat in St. Pete?
1: Early, about 15, 20 years ago.
4: That long ago? Damn.
1: Yeah.
2: He probably wouldn't have been as much trouble on this one if he didn't leave.
1: Yeah, so...
3: So it's like leaving the scene of a car accident when there's an injury, it's like stacks the charge?
1: I don't know. I'm not, Jeff's my friend. I'm probably going to reach out to him today and tell him I'm thinking about him. I know he's going... He might be in jail. I don't know. I don't know much. I'm going to play the story, but what happened last night was there's a Clearwater ferry boat that takes people out like on a dolphin excursion, or sometimes it's a dinner deal. Sometimes it's just a sightseeing deal. And I think this was right at dusk.
2: This is the transport one that goes from Clearwater to Clearwater Beach.
1: Oh, okay.
3: So a little, like a 2 mile shuttle.
1: Right. So I think it runs at night. Right. Too. Right.
2: It leaves. Yeah. It leaves Clearwater Beach right at sundown and takes them back to Clearwater.
1: Right. And it looks like Jeff might've been just going a little bit faster on maybe a bigger boat and did not see this ferry full of people and hit it. And they're reporting now one dead, six very injured, a couple of which are hanging on, you know, like life support. And it's been reported that Jeff left the scene but then returned. So let me just play what I got.
5: Brand new details about a deadly collision between a ferry and a boat in Clearwater. Florida Fish and Wildlife say 41-year-old Jose Castro.
1: I will tell you this, man. Wendy Ryan's still keeping it pretty together.
3: I was just thinking the same thing, Bubba. She's holding up nicely.
1: I mean, she's 50-plus years old.
3: Yeah, she looks great.
1: She looks great.
3: God bless her.
5: Palm Harbor lost his life following this crash. New tonight, we're hearing from a captain who works for Captain Memo's pirate cruise, who made the Mayday call to authorities after finding the ferry.
6: We make our last turn down the causeway to go back to the marina, and just this weird, dark, unrecognizable shape is just floating just slightly out of view. As we get closer, we realize that's what used to be the ferry. And you just start hearing the screaming, the screams for help, the just blood-curdling screams, the chaos, people putting on life jackets.
5: That's Captain Kevin Cabrera. He tells us as his boat got closer to the ferry on Sunday night, they noticed the ferry had no power and was just drifting. He tried to get this ship closer, but the water was too shallow. So that's when he called for help.
7: Mayday, mayday, mayday. There's been a boat collision, the Clearwater Ferry. Underneath the Clearwater Memorial Causeway, the Clearwater Ferry is adrift.
5: After making that call, Captain Cabrera got his passengers to shore. Then he and his crew went back in a different vessel to help the victims of the crash. He says it was important for him and his crew to assist because of how tight...
1: What a good dude.
3: Yeah.
1: So he saw the crash, called Mayday to maybe get the authorities on the scene or start headed that way, dropped off his passengers, got into a smaller boat, more nimble boat that could deal with shallow water to go help rescue the potential people that were hurt. What a great dude. Castaway Kevin. Did you see that's what his badge said?
2: Yeah.
1: Let me, Castaway Kevin's the hero of the day, my friend. I love you, buddy. Good Samaritan deal. I mean, let's not forget our own very own Dr. Dan has actually pulled over on the side of a highway and saved people's lives through CPR and chest compressions. You've done that several times.
3: Yeah, I just like to help people, you know?
5: Knit, this community is.
6: Their sister boat asked for help. Our entire crew jumped on their sister company, and then another third different company jumped on the boat, and we all went back out there on a smaller boat to try and get closer and help. People were out there and needed help. The other boat, they said, you know, if you guys are available, come. And, of course, we answered the call and said, we're here. Whatever you need, you know, this is our family.
5: Law enforcement also applauded the actions of the Good Samaritans who helped the victims after the crash. And they spoke about how challenging it was to respond to the chaos that ensued right after the accident.
8: We had great Good Samaritans who were bringing people in. So you could imagine being on scene with only a few personnel and being inundated with probably 30, 40 people at a time coming towards you.
5: On Sunday night after...
1: You ever notice, like, Dan, you've been on the water a lot. I have when I had jet skis. I don't know, you're not how much water you... Well, you grew up, you grew up on the water.
2: Yeah,
1: and Seth, I don't know how much water guy, but people on the water tend to be way more mindful of helping somebody in distress than on land.
2: Because you never know when you're going to be out there by yourself.
1: You know what I'm saying? Like, people on water are usually pretty cool about floating up and help if you've ran out of gas or you got stuck on a sandbar. They're just... people on the water usually are pretty cool.
2: Yeah. We broke
5: the crash. We talked
2: times.
5: To Brenda Alvarez. She's 30.
1: Unless you're Fabrizi and you get your jet ski and you go up to a fishing boat and you put all the weight on the front part of your jet ski so it's basically like a pressure hose, and you stick the ass in of the jet ski out of the water and then you just floor it and you completely drench the guy.
2: Right. Nice.
1: That's what Fabrizi's been known to do.
5: 31 weeks pregnant. Oof. And shared her concerns following the accident.
9: We just wanted to get to our cars and get home. You never expect any of this to happen. And we can't understand how.
1: Can I say something? The older I get, like, I've been on jet skis going 80 miles an hour. I've been in Hogan's NWO boat going 80 miles an hour. I've been in, you know, private planes. I did a parachuting gimmick.
2: Yes.
1: I've done some race. I've raced cars. Sprint cars, 410, I've just done a lot of dangerous things. But the older I get, roller coasters, I never used to be afraid to ride roller coasters, ever. I'd ride anything. I'd ride that kind, Lummy, that you get on there and it takes you way up and then it drops you down. I'd ride that bitch. I'd ride Fire and Ice. I'd ride Aerosmith. As I get older, I don't want to do any of that for in fear of getting hurt. Like, I don't want to do any of it. I mean, like, if Dan and I went out on jet skis, you know, and there was some really, really smooth water and we could get them up to, you know, to full throttle, but stay equal, safe distances away from each other, that'd be great. I'd do that, you know, and if you're with a guy that's a fellow jet skier and knows...
3: Not to, like, turn into you?
1: No, well, knows what he's doing.
3: Right.
1: You're fine.
3: But still, Bubba, even in calm water, doing 70 on a jet ski is sketchy.
1: Me and Fabrizi... when it was really calm, we would go on our jet skis and we had them souped up so they'd go like 72 miles an hour. And his would be a little bit faster because it's about weight. We would be going 70 miles an hour side by side and interhook our legs on the other jet ski.
2: Whoa.
1: Yeah. I mean, just crazy stuff. Like, I'd put my leg on his jet ski, he put his leg on my, and we would just, you know.
3: Well, like a mating?
4: Synchronized swimming or something?
1: Synchronized jet skiing.
4: Wow.
1: Perfect analogy, Sethi.
3: Little nose plug.
9: Wow. Fast they were going, like, how that is even logically possible that they hit and were able to, like, just get off like that. We have a 3-year-old and a 1-year-old with us, and I'm pregnant, and we're, I don't know.
5: New tonight, we also have the names of the captains operating the vessels involving this crash. Florida Fish and Wildlife say the recreational boat was operated by Jeffrey Knight, while the ferry was operated by Dennis Camara. We reached out to an attorney who represented Knight in a previous case who said they don't have a statement at this time.
1: By the way, guess who that guy is?
4: Kevin Hazlett.
1: Yep. Kevin Hazlett. Kevin Hazlett is the guy.
4: So he left the scene?
2: Yeah.
4: Allegedly?
2: I guess they picked him up at the causeway.
1: The Florida Fish and Wildlife Commission identified the victim who died in the fiery boat crash near the Memorial Causeway on Sunday evening. This was Sunday. This was 2 nights ago.
3: What kind of boat was he in?
2: I think if you scroll down to show, it should show.
1: Jose Castro, age 41, of Palm Harbor, was identified as the victim who died in the boat crash. The city of Clearwater said one person has died and 10 people are injured and following the boat crash near the Memorial Causeway Bridge. 6 were listed as trauma alerts. So, Dan, what does that mean? Like, as far as...
3: That means as soon as they arrive, you rip off the clothes, you do the full trauma deal, full trauma workup on them. And so, you know, someone falls, they got like a cut in their shin, they don't get a full trauma workup. Someone has a significant blood injury, they're passed out, they're unstable, you know, they have a significant impact, they get that full evaluation. That, essentially, you look at every inch of their body. You don't leave anything unturned.
1: It said 2 of the trauma alerts were flown to BayCare with various minor injuries. Well, that's a little bit kind of doesn't make sense. If you're flying somebody to usually a more equipped facility, usually it's not because of minor injuries.
3: Right, it's major.
1: That kind of contradicts itself.
3: It sure does.
1: 44 were on board on the ferry at the time of the crash. ABC Action News with Clearwater Mayor Bruce Rector, who said the Clearwater ferry was in a collision with a privately owned boat carrying 6 people. FWC said that after the collision with the ferry, the boat captain then left the scene and traveled to the Bel Air boat ramp. The ferry captain, who was identified as Dennis, is it Kimmer? Kimmer, and the captain of the private boat was identified as Jeffrey Knight. Officials have not filed any charges in this case, according to the FTC.
3: Yeah, that's what I read. FWC. So he's probably not arrested yet.
1: Yeah, I mean, that's probably because, you know, Kevin's doing his job. This is, I think, the Mayday. This is the Mayday call.
2: Yeah, I think the one below it's the collision.
1: The one below it is the actual collision.
2: Yeah.
3: All right, it's on video, the collision?
2: Yeah.
1: I think so.
3: I couldn't find that.
2: Yeah, because they have a camera always on the bridge.
1: I'm trying to see.
7: Underneath the Clearwater Memorial Complex. Mayday, mayday, mayday. There has been a boat collision. The Clearwater Ferry. Underneath the Clearwater Memorial Causeway, the Clearwater Ferry is adrift.
1: So here, I guess this is just the police giving the updates on...
2: No, it should be... You might have to fast forward.
1: Oh, yeah.
2: I see it. It's in the...
1: No, is it
2: over to the right. Yeah, right there. Where your mouse was. To the right.
1: Has it already happened?
2: Nope. Right now. Now it just did.
3: I don't see it.
1: Lummy.
2: I'm just telling you. I'm trying to help you.
1: Where's it at?
2: To the right. That light. That little
1: right
2: light. That's the ferry.
1: That right here?
2: Yep. And there comes the boat behind it.
1: And the boat's behind it right here. Oh, you can see it.
2: Yep.
1: The boat's behind it right here.
2: Yep.
1: And now it hits right now. Boom.
3: Okay. So it just like ran over from behind?
1: From behind.
2: It said it pinned the captain.
3: Did the ferry have lights in the back?
1: There's the infamous pirate ship.
2: Yep.
1: That floats up and down. Why didn't they stop?
2: That's the guy. That's from the captain.
1: Oh,
2: that's the Good Samaritan.
1: Oh, okay. That's the guy that did.
3: Castaway Kevin or whatever his name is.
1: Yeah. So he went back, tied off the pirate ship, and got a much more efficient, you know, like maybe a little dinghy willy on the deal.
2: Yeah.
1: To
10: For 45 years, Handyman Roofing has been the trusted...
4: Bubba, I'm no legal eagle, but...
1: Speaking of Fabrizi, yes?
4: Bubba, I'm no legal eagle, but I don't know how you defend that.
1: I don't either.
3: Well, the only defense would be arguably if the ferry didn't have proper lighting in the back and you couldn't see it. But that's still not really defending the fact and that you drilled another boat.
4: Right. Look like he was going pretty fast. Well,
1: The other thing is, you're right, Seth, and the fact that that might be a no wake zone or, you know, too fast for, like, that's certainly not. I have navigated that particular stretch of water a lot with Hogan, and I think that's a no wake zone.
2: I think it is too, because I think it's close to the bridge, and it's always no wake by the bridge.
1: Yeah. Right.
2: The
3: or low wake, small wake. Right. Jay's here.
1: Okay, perfect. Hi, Karate's in the house.
11: Yeah. So, you know, it's interesting. There's two things. Candle read this morning that the Clearwater Police Department may not charge him criminally, but that doesn't undo the civil stuff. Man, you're a multimillionaire and people die.
1: How many times have you and I talked recently? It's more often than not, it's not the crim, it's the civ, right?
11: To get the civ.
1: I mean, listen, they don't got to get you criminally, but boy, civilly, it'll take you down as quick as the next thing. Here is pictures of the ferry. Oof. So it looks like, is this the front of the ferry and that's the back?
2: Yeah, that's where the captain is.
1: Right here?
2: No, in the back.
1: But the captain's back here?
2: Boat, yeah, it's basically a pontoon boat.
1: But it looked like he...
3: Rear-ended him.
1: Rear-ended him.
2: He did.
3: Yeah, that's the back.
11: Is that the video? Let's see.
7: Mayday, mayday, mayday. There's been a boat collision, the Clearwater Ferry.
1: All right, so here, boy, they really, TMZ really
2: zoomed it in.
1: Got their guys on it.
7: Underneath the Clearwater Memorial Complex.
1: See, to me, Lummy, it looks like it's traveling this way, right?
2: Yeah.
1: Which would mean that the captain would be up here, correct?
2: The captain's in the back of a pontoon boat.
1: Oh, that's right.
11: Yeah.
1: That's right. Yeah. It's in the back.
2: That's probably why there weren't more deaths because
1: now, hold
2: he
1: on.
2: Hit the back of it.
1: His probably hold on.
7: Clearwater Ferry is adrift.
11: Oh Jesus!
1: Hits it.
3: Oof.
1: And then does he barrel off?
11: He reverses it and get out of there.
1: Right.
11: Yep.
1: He reverses it, gets it off the wreckage. Then it looks like that. Oh, here it is, even more.
4: Whoa. Jay, there could be no charge for leaving.
11: There's a lot of potential charges. You know, if this, just think of this happening on the street with a car. If Dan Diaco is involved in a car accident where he's driving in a speed, you know, excessive the speed, and he kills four people or two people, he's probably going to get arrested for negligent homicide. Reckless homicide, something leaving the scene of an accident with fatality.
3: Well, if you leave the scene of an accident with injuries, it automatically clamps it up to like 15 years or something. It's a massive multiplier.
1: Well, just because there hasn't been any charges filed yet, doesn't mean that they can't take a day or two, dissect this whole thing, how it happened, and then bring charges whenever.
11: Yep.
1: I mean, right, Jay? I mean, charges don't have to come, 15 minutes after the event. They have a lot of time,
11: Statute of limitations. It's got a couple of years.
1: A lot of agencies have the opportunity to go back, look at the footage, interview people, what have not. It just sucks because the guy that hit him, Jeffrey Knight, is a good friend of all of ours.
11: Was there an explosion when the boat
1: hit? It looked like it, yeah.
11: Because that was a pretty violent impact. And I thought I would see maybe the boat behind trying to take a jog to the left or right, because anyone who's driven in a boat, that was not a no-wake zone, because that first boat was not going no-wake speed. The first boat was going at some speed.
3: I think it was a slow zone.
11: So it could be slow zone, we've all come up behind a boat with a wake, and you go around it. When did he turn? It doesn't look like he ever turned.
1: But here's the deal. It looked like they're going to have to evaluate. There's one thing that won't exonerate Jeff. Because he did a couple other things not so cool, and that is leaving, right?
11: Mm-hmm.
1: I mean, that's a problem.
11: But to render medical assistance,
1: right? But the one thing that could potentially really help him is if the back light markers were not functioning or the boat wasn't. You know, usually
11: for sure
1: on that those you have two boat markers that are literally like poles that you stick in and they illuminate like little light sticks And they have, like, on the end of it, like, a little bulb, and it's just, you know, it's just enough for your, you know, people to be able to see you. Usually your front has a little bit more lights, but your back has lights, too. So, you know, that...
4: Didn't we see a light on that ferry from, like, 20 miles away on the video?
3: It was a front light. It was a front light and a spotlight. Oh, I didn't see any lights in the back.
1: None on the back.
3: Well, I couldn't see anything. But it wasn't the right angle to see.
1: And are boats required to have rear marker lights?
3: Yes.
1: They are.
3: Absolutely. Every boat you buy has one. Even the little crappy boats, little flats boats that are 16 feet long, they all have a light bulb in the back.
2: Yeah, but the problem he probably didn't see it is also because he looks like he's got three engines, well, 37 foot, so he was going so fast.
1: He didn't have it planed out yet, so he's still got the motors in the hole. They're eating.
2: Yep.
1: And you got your front end that's up. And, you know, your boat doesn't start to get on plane until after it, you know, has a little bit of momentum going. And then the front end will calm down and you can see. But there's a portion, if you're on a boat like that, a 37-foot open fish, and you gun it, there's a significant amount of time, you know, anywhere between, I'd say, 5 to 20, 15 seconds before your boat gets up on plane that you can't see. You can't see anything. You just got to trust your navigational skills that you know what's in front of you.
11: Which is why when you own a boat like that, you don't punch it unless you know you have that fixed 15-second barrier between you and anybody else.
1: Right, or that you've scanned out ahead of you.
11: Correct.
1: That's a little bit. Yeah, let me see. Okay, there's nothing out there. I can hit it.
2: Especially when you're in the Gulf.
11: Right, and an intercoastal where there's other boats and pedestrians and paddle boards and whatever else that's allowed in there.
1: Hello. Hello.
12: Oh, sorry. I called the wrong number.
1: Who are you trying to call?
12: Is this the Bubba Show?
1: Yeah, this is the Bubba Show.
12: Okay. I wanted to talk to Jay on whenever y'all are on break.
1: Well, I mean, Jay doesn't really take on break calls, but we can. I mean, if you got a legal situation that Jay can help you out with,
11: depends.
1: Hold on.
12: Yes, sir.
1: Hear me out, okay, sir.
12: I grew up with his wife.
1: All right, so shut up and let me tell you something. Why don't you ask your preliminary question, and if he needs to take it off the air, he will.
12: Okay. I was wondering if I could talk to Jay. I grew up with his wife up there in Lutz, and I know her stepdad, Kurt, real well.
1: Kurt Morgan's the stud.
12: Oh,
1: we were just talking about Kurt a few days ago. What's your question?
12: He is a great guy.
1: Yes, what's your question?
12: I just wanted to have him let his wife know that I asked about her. Give them my contact to say over up there in Lutz.
11: You want my wife to contact you?
1: But listen,
4: I love that.
1: You know what? That just shows you what early morning drinking will go.
4: Well, high school reunions don't happen a lot anymore because everybody's on the internet, Bubba. So sometimes you got to have an real life connection.
1: Sometimes I got to step in and just say no. Get the hell out of here, okay? out of respect to Kurt Morgan, out of respect to his lovely wife, which is Candle's mom, and out of respect to Candle and Jay, I don't need some guy who gives me an attitude from day one. That's not a call that needs to be taken off the air. It's a creepy call. I want you to go ahead and give your wife my number. Candle doesn't want your number.
4: Let's just set up a meeting for them.
1: Candle doesn't want anybody's number. She doesn't even want Jay's number half the time.
11: That's true.
3: Yeah, make sure you give Charlie my number.
1: The only number that wants to exchange is Dan would pay me $1,000 if I could give him Charlie's number right now. That's the only number hungry person that we have right now.
4: We got that number, don't we, Lummy?
1: With any validity.
2: No, he doesn't call with the number.
1: Oh.
3: He calls because he's such a pussy.
1: Hello.
13: Good morning.
1: Yes, sir.
13: Hey, two things on this boat situation. One, they need to look at the boat that got ran into just make sure that the back of the boat, the stern lights were on and were usable.
3: Where have you been for the last 15 minutes?
13: Oh, did I miss that? I'm sorry. I just
1: continue on.
13: Well, the second one, you might have already covered this too. Was he going to the boat ramp to take the injured party on his boat to get help, or was he going to the boat ramp to...
3: Well, that's going to be his story today.
11: Good one. Nice defense.
3: Great idea, man. Yeah, thank you.
13: Help.
3: Thank you.
2: Yeah, that boat ramp he went to wasn't that close.
1: That wasn't the nearest boat ramp.
2: No.
1: It was not. And, you know, at that point, if you're Jeffrey Knight, and I plead that he doesn't take this the wrong way, but I think that we all under pressure sometimes crack and don't make the right decision. And unless there was somebody gravely hurt on his boat, which I'm assuming by just the impact alone, his boat didn't take near the casualties or the level of casualties due to the fact that, I mean, if you were going to consider this, Dan, one boat was on offense and one was on defense. Mm-hmm. You know, the ferry boat that's taken the collision probably has, well, that's where the one person died, and that's where the majority of people are hurt. But, you know, maybe Jeff had somebody very, very, very injured on his boat, and they had put in their boat at the Bel Air Causeway. And
3: that's where the car was or something like that.
1: That's where their truck was. You know, and he's like, let me take this person that's hurt back to where we docked so that one of the six people on my boat can drive him or her to the hospital, and then I'll return. That's an interesting excuse. I mean, Jay, that's almost one that's palatable.
11: It is, and it's also believable because in those types of boats, there are no seat belts or restraints. And so that boat from the back hit very, very hard. So
3: everyone went forward.
11: Everyone in that boat was jolted forward and could have come in contact with something pretty significant in there. And so I haven't seen the reports on where the injuries come from. It could be very well both boats. And so, you know, if that's the truth, that's not a bad defense. Is I had someone critically injured on my boat. I was trying to take care of them. I called it in. I went back to, you know, I mean, it just is so factually driven. It depends why he was doing what he was doing.
2: So, right. So just on the lights, they have running lights going all around the boat. The one thing they do have is on the top, like on the roof part, is a 360 spinning light.
1: Like a beacon?
2: A beacon.
11: Like a cop beacon. Light almost?
2: Like a beacon.
3: Like a lighthouse light?
2: Like a lighthouse light.
11: Okay.
2: Fast or slow? Going around. Because you can see it. It's going around. If you, when you zoom in, you see it like going back and forth.
3: 365 degrees.
11: The original TMZ video.
4: Because this is a city ferry, right?
1: No, this was...
2: It's a private ferry.
4: Oh, it's private.
2: They,
4: okay.
2: They have a contract with the city.
4: Okay, I was going to say...
3: Can you see that slow motion video of it again, maybe?
1: I'm going to have to... Let me send this in it back to me.
3: Oh, all right.
1: Let me get it. Find it for me. I X'd out of it. Find it for me. Find me the TMZ one.
2: Okay.
1: Again, and we'll come back.
3: Hey, Bubba, real fast. See that girl talking right now? The press secretary,
4: Caroline Leavitt.
3: Yes, Caroline Leavitt.
1: Hold on, Dan. You got to tell me where. I literally have 17 TVs around me.
3: To the left, the one above Lummy's head.
1: Yes.
3: I read that she won an $800 million lawsuit against The View last week. Did you hear about that?
1: No.
3: $800 million.
1: Well, Dan, Dan, that could be, you know, your boomer Facebook news.
4: Who told you, Dan? Yeah.
3: I saw a 20-minute YouTube video covering the whole story.
2: Find that too.
1: Find that too.
4: Okay. And give me some Herschel Walker info.
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2: Do you know how internally refreshing it is not to get bamboozled by a fake headline? Usually it's me. Listen, 90% of the time it's me. Lummy, look this up. I heard, blah, blah, blah. Then Seth comes back and says, usually Seth has at least the common courtesy to say to me privately, hey, Spongio, what? That article you brought up from today was from 2001. I'd be like, thank you for not killing me on the air. So usually Seth will say, you know, I'm feeling so good, you know, about this, and he'll be like, so usually I'm the stupid one that comes up with, hey, get somebody won $700 million, this and that, and this and that, press secretary Willie. Usually I'm that guy, so I'm kind of reveling a little bit, Lummy, knowing that the smartest guy in the room.
3: Well, this should be concerning that some of the smartest people in our society are getting duped, Bubba.
2: True.
4: Well, it's
2: you know what? AI and fake news is so good that men that are lawyers, doctors, and with, you know, very high level IQs can be bamboozled.
3: No,
2: if they can be bamboozled, I mean, what's that? You know,
3: we've already been. Well, the idiots have already been bamboozled.
2: Yeah,
3: the upper echelon of society is all we have left, and now they're being fooled.
4: I mean, Gene got fooled yesterday. So
2: oh, fooling Gene. I mean, come on now.
3: What's the fool on this one?
4: On this one?
3: Yeah.
4: It's AI. I sent the video. I think Dan watched it.
3: So Dan said Caroline Leavitt.
2: Did you send one to me?
4: Yeah, I just did.
5: She does have a lawsuit, so she just hasn't won it yet. Is that the part that I just don't have correct?
2: Well, I mean, that's...
6: That slight detail.
5: The 800, yeah. She didn't win it.
3: So Dan,
5: I mean, it's $800 million.
7: It's official. Caroline Leavitt has accomplished the unthinkable. She's won.
8: Think how ironic that Whoopi Goldberg and Joy Behar and the rest of the ladies on The View spend their time calling Republicans the conspiracy theorists, but they have been wrong about everything they have said over the last couple of years.
7: After months of courtroom drama, online turmoil, and frantic maneuvering by ABC executives, Caroline Leavitt has emerged triumphantly from her astonishing $800 million defamation lawsuit against The View. Yes, you read that correctly. The once untouchable daytime talk show has suffered the most significant loss in its history.
2: I mean, this
7: The once untouchable daytime talk show has suffered the most significant loss in its history.
2: I mean, this is not true.
7: The once untouchable daytime talk show has suffered the most significant loss in its history.
2: I mean, this is not true.
6: So what's the point, Bubba?
2: My point is, like,
3: are you trying to rub Dan's nose in it, or are you trying to see what he saw?
5: I think I'm late for work. Do I have somewhere to be?
2: No, what I'm saying is, like, I mean, they do this so well.
3: Like, who's doing a 17-minute video, Bubba? Like,
2: I know, but what I'm saying is, poor patients probably would have had to have heard this story, you know? I mean, Jay and Dan and everybody has requested that we find the collision footage of the ferry and Jeffrey Knight's boat. So this is the TMZ's got it
4: zoomed
2: the
4: in.
2: Best, meaning like they've really zoomed it in. And so
6: that's clearly intercoastal.
2: Clearly intercoastal.
6: It looks like it's a slow zone because the guy's not going no wake speed.
9: Mayday. There's been a boat collision, the Clearwater Ferry, underneath the Clearwater Memorial Causeway.
5: He's leveled out.
2: You're right.
5: His nose isn't up.
2: He's on plane.
5: Yeah.
2: So, you know, like, if we go back here.
9: Mayday, mayday, mayday. There's been a boat collision, the Clearwater Ferry, underneath the Clearwater Memorial Causeway.
2: And it looks, in my estimation, it looks like he's going about 50. And the ferry's probably going 15.
5: Yeah, he's going three times as fast.
4: They zoomed it in, but you can't see. But yeah, the little spotlight up there is a thing that goes around.
5: But it doesn't look like it's going around.
4: You can't see. It zoomed in so much. You have to zoom out.
2: Maybe
4: you see it.
2: Maybe they'll show it again. I think they give us one more zoom. If not, I'll go back and do it now. So that's the collision.
6: Brutal.
2: It looks like.
3: This isn't going to be
2: here we go. So Which, I'm sorry, Seth. What?
3: I was going to say, this is going to be like those, the plane accident and the helicopter accident where they go, conclusion is, I didn't see that ferry at all. Is that possible here?
2: I don't know.
3: Even if the light's out on the back?
2: Now, does it look like maybe, perhaps, somebody on the ferry ignited a flare? Before, I want you. I might be the only guy to even.
3: What do you mean? You
2: watch.
3: Think people on just, the ferries just, have flare?
2: Watch, like, just flare watch, guns? Just watch, watch before impact.
5: Oh damn!
2: Thank you.
5: Damn!
2: Bitch.
6: What is that?
5: You're I don't
2: bitch.
5: Know.
2: What are we looking at? We don't even know what
5: look
2: we're
5: looking
2: at.
5: You're looking at that bright flash
2: yes.
5: of light before there's impact.
2: Hold on. Thank you very
5: thank you,
2: much.
5: Baba.
2: And by the way, ferries like this and stuff will have emergency flares available.
5: Like on the side pocket.
2: Mm-hmm.
5: Mm-hmm.
3: So they shot up the flare because they knew there was going to be trouble?
2: I don't know. Just watch. I don't know. I don't know it to be true, but Jay will tell you, man, I can sniff stuff out, buddy. From how many times MJ said, I don't recall, to nobody saw this, but watch this, and it's before. Watch. Hold on. No impact.
6: What
2: boom.
6: Is that?
4: Their lights go on.
2: That's something. It's either a massive amount of light, a spotlight, or perhaps an emergency flare.
4: Emergency flares aren't, they would be more reddish.
2: Okay, now, but.
5: But that's an explosion there.
6: Yeah, definitely
2: well, that's
6: an explosion.
2: That's probably, you know, an actual gas tank, you know, volatile impact,
6: oof.
2: You know, deal. But I mean, so I think you guys would agree, something, either a light, or something was illuminated right before the impact, almost as to give somebody a warning.

0: Right?
1: This feels like 9/11 all over again, Bubba.
0: I mean, I know, but am I? I mean, I don't think I'm making it up.
2: You get the thermite coming
3: out
2: the windows.
3: The headlights of the boat, you know, just coming into the view.
2: But see, coming from that angle, Jay, a headlight would come out of view, not go into view.
0: Right.
4: It could be also just like a.
2: Someone lighting a cigarette?
4: No, like a big flashlight.
0: A cigarette. Like they light with a blowtorch? God, what do you light your cigarettes with? But I mean, usually it's not the same thing they weld ships with. I mean, I'm just saying, acetylene torch.
2: That's horrible.
0: So
3: it's absolutely terrible.
0: I'll tell you one thing, though. If Kevin is listening or if it, like, you know, this is what Jay, as a lawyer, here's what could possibly mitigate some of the issues Jeffrey Knight might be facing. One, the back boat ferry wasn't properly illuminated, meaning it didn't have rear working lights or you couldn't see the 360 beacon. Because when I look at this, I don't see the 360 beacon.
4: If I send you a different video where it's out, like it's
0: Send it to me.
4: All right.
0: So, okay, I'm going to wait for you to send it to me. So, one, Jay, you know, if you're building a case, a defense case, you know, lack of rear lighting. Two, once impact, the reason why you left, not to get out of trouble or anything like that, once you left, it was because you had injured people. And you were going to return them to the dock that you had your vehicle or their vehicle parked so they could be rushed to the hospital. And then you did come back to the event.
2: Mm-hmm.
0: I think that would be an unbelievable defense if indeed that data aligns. Meaning if indeed somebody was hurt, he did take them back. They were expedited to a care facility. And then he returned upon getting them secure. And the back part of the boat had an illumination problem. Did you send it to me?
3: Well, you're talking about a defense to two different parts. One is a defense to why he hit him, which is were the stern lights on, and was that light that was on top of it running properly?
0: Right.
3: That's the one defense you have.
0: Right.
3: And then the other one is the leaving the scene of the accident.
4: It's like one.
3: If the motive of leaving the scene of the accident was not to conceal the event, but to take care of immediate injuries on your boat, like you're suggesting.
0: Now you're looking better.
3: That would be
0: now you're feeling
3: a good
0: better.
3: Defense to leaving the scene.
0: Let me. What am I looking at?
4: 120.
0: What's that?
4: 123.
2: They do weddings on that boat. Did you know that?
0: They do what?
2: Weddings on that pirate ship.
0: Yeah, I think they're.
2: I know someone that got married on it.
0: Did they last?
3: Exact one?
2: Huh? No. Is that girl used to work for him years ago?
5: To the side of us drifting with the roof all messed up.
2: She went to jail.
4: Of course, there's it.
6: Can we have a Christmas party this year, Bubba, on that boat?
0: No.
3: Can we not, please?
0: Lummy, what the hell happened here? I mean.
7: Then he says he saw that other boat lingering before leaving.
0: What?
5: We thought it was a passenger helping him, like another boat, because we didn't see who hit him. But I think it may have been that boat. And then knocked him in.
2: Alligator hunter.
6: Can they stop making these guys dress up like pirates? This is why it's not good.
0: I think he trained with Jimmy Clevis right before the interview.
5: Bar and they took off.
0: All right, so he's saying, we got distracted with the commercial. Let's see.
7: Other boat lingering before leaving.
5: We thought it was a passenger helping him, like another boat, because we didn't see who hit him. But I think it may have been that boat. And then knocked him into the sandbar, and they took off.
7: Back at work a day later, Triglio's thoughts are with the family of Jose Castro, the man killed in the crash.
5: I hope they bring him.
0: See, again, Jay, look, again, watch the sparks or some type of illumination prior to impact. It's right here. It's even on
7: family
0: this one.
7: Family of Jose
0: watch.
7: Castro. The man killed in the crash.
0: Boom.
5: I hope
0: boom. To me, that looks more like now a light.
4: Yeah. But if you see that little top part light that you can kind of see, that's...
5: prayers with the families, really about them.
7: Andrew Triglio thought he'd seen it all on the water.
5: We're doing an activity with the kids and all the people, and then we noticed the boat to the side of us drifting with the roof all messed up, and they were screaming to help us. Our captain made the mayday call.
8: Mayday. Mayday, mayday, mayday. There has been a boat collision, the Clearwater Ferry. Underneath the Clearwater Memorial Causeway, the Clearwater Ferry is adrift.
5: We just did what we were told to do from the Coast Guard and Cap.
7: They put a spotlight on the ferry as first responders arrived. Then, he says, he saw that other boat lingering before leaving.
5: We thought it was a passenger helping him, like another boat, because we didn't see who hit him. But I think it may have been that boat. And then knocked him into the sandbar and they took off.
7: Back at work a day later, Triglio's thoughts are with the family of Jose Castro, the man.
0: All right, so let me, is this the beacon that you speak of?
4: Yeah.
0: Okay, to me it seems like it should be a little bit higher, and that the, you know, there's a portion of the pontoon boat that could cover that potential beacon. You know what I'm saying?
4: Yeah, that's true.
0: I mean, to me that beacon doesn't look like it adequately
2: illuminates the rear of the boat.
0: It looks like it's more of a front beacon than it is a on top in the middle of the roof beacon.
4: It is in the front of it.
3: But look at the profile of the boat. At that angle, it's above the whole profile of the boat.
0: Yeah, you're right. You're right.
7: The crash.
0: And there's that spark of
2: That's
0: something.
2: Weird.
0: Somebody sparked up something or turned on a light or something.
5: I hope they bring up the victim's name.
6: Without having all the details of everything right now, Jay or Dan, would you guys feel comfortable taking on this case for the defense?
3: Well, this is one of those situations where, as a lawyer, you defend clients and you're doing everything you can to make sure that you're representing their best interests. So sometimes, I don't do criminal defense laws. You don't get to pick and choose who your clients are. You just get sent into these really dramatic situations. And Kevin Hazlett is like Houdini. He's the magic man. He's one of the best lawyers I know.
0: Why do you think Jeffrey Knight, who has more money than God, you know, if he had to hire one dude if this happened to any of us.
3: I call Kevin Hazlett immediately if this is something that happened to someone I know, a client of mine, or someone I care about, or someone I don't even know. I'm calling Kevin Hazlett immediately on this.
4: I sent you what the boat looks like, Bubba, from their website.
0: From whose website?
4: The Clearwater Ferry.
6: Is the ferry down now? Can we get our ferry up and running and maybe grab some business?
0: The Bubba Army Ferry?
6: While they're redoing their...
0: And we could even put on their advertise that it's 50% more lit.
2: Yeah, we've got lights in the back.
0: Like, Bubba Army Ferry... 100 million candlewatt power.
6: And we only run in the daytime, so.
0: Daytime only. Home by dusk. Right?
2: Yeah, no, loud music.
6: No pregnant ladies.
0: No pregnant ladies.
2: Okay.
0: So, now, here's the rear of the boat, right?
4: No, that's a different boat. The first one was the boat.
0: Okay.
2: It says Clearwater Ferry.
4: There's three boats. That's a 21 passenger. No, you got to go all the way up, Bubba.
0: Okay, let me. I'm just to home.
4: No, go up to it's that one right there, the Maddie Crossing.
0: All right. Well, that's not.
4: There's a
0: a radar.
4: I know the little thing in front of it. You can't
0: right here.
4: Yeah.
2: So that would not illuminate rear adequately.
0: That's to me.
2: It's right on the edge of the.
0: Hold on
3: right
0: to
3: on
0: me.
3: The edge of the rear.
0: Hold on to me. It looks like it's angled this way.
4: And that's in the front.
3: Oh, okay.
2: That's the front, Jay.
0: That's the front. This is the rear.
4: Yeah. Mm-hmm.
0: All right. Well,
4: you see
0: we can.
4: The engine.
2: I don't see a light.
0: I don't see a light.
4: I don't either.
2: But it would be hard to see from this angle.
6: Anybody like to go kayaking?
0: Is this the same boat?
4: Yeah, it just cycles through.
0: All right, now, is this the front or this is the back?
4: That's the front because the engine's in the back.
0: See, it never really... I'm trying to get a good bearing. Yeah. Is this the back? I'm trying
6: That's
0: to get a good...
6: Again. What are you trying to get right a good there. Bearing on CSI? What are you piecing together here?
4: To see the lights.
0: To see what type of rear lighting they have.
6: Let me investigate. Let's send him out there.
0: Now, Lemmy, is this the back? Is this the front of the mat?
2: It's the radar's in the front, so it's the front.
3: It's the front still.
4: Yeah.
0: Yeah.
4: So it doesn't look like there is that much light back there.
0: Yeah, so, I mean, that probably...
2: Mitigates.
0: ...is going to be a factor.
2: Yeah, no lights and someone on my boat's injured, so covered both of them. Well,
3: without knowing what the condition of the lights are, it's absolutely going to be one of the issues.
0: But, Jay,
3: were the lights on? Were they sufficient? Was it sufficient for a commercial boat versus, you know, a single residential family boat?
2: You've got a different standard, right?
3: You got a different standard. You got a different duty as someone who's a commercial carrier, and so if you're inviting people on your boat
2: for money,
3: and you're running the boat in the evening, then maybe you have a duty to have brighter lights than someone who's just running a pontoon boat with, you know, old Jed and the family.
0: And let's not forget, Jay. Doesn't have to be necessarily crim. We can go sieve on this.
3: Oh, the sieve's never going to.
2: But here's

0: other pontoon boat gets to shallow ground, the 37-foot center console probably couldn't get to it either.
1: Right. But then, you know, there's two. The other side is maybe the lights were sufficient.
0: Yeah.
1: And maybe he was going too fast, and maybe there was no one injured on his boat. Right. And so, no, at this point, we don't know.
2: We don't know. Only Kevin knows.
1: Right.
2: So, you know, but, you know, even if there isn't a crim, they don't find any crim, you know,
1: there's
2: going to be a huge sieve.
1: For sure.
2: Big sieve.
1: And against the, also, the boat. The
2: boat
1: ferry.
2: Manufacturer?
1: If I'm a passenger on the ferry, and I get injured or my family member gets, you know, killed, I'm looking to the ferry.
2: I'm telling you right now, if you're on that ferry, as much as our one friend lawyered up with Kevin, if you're on that ferry, won't you lawyer up with Jay? I'm just telling you.
1: Yeah, I know how to handle those cases for sure.
2: I'm just saying.
3: I wasn't on it, but I am having some trauma from seeing the video, Jay.
2: So you're gonna do a retainer with Jay. Jay, do you got your paperwork to sign up, Seth?
0: Send it to him electronically.
2: Seth, you give your 40 points.
3: I got a neck brace I can put on.
2: I'm not trying to laugh at this particular situation because we do have a friend that's in some, you know, some.
1: Well, there's people dead.
0: Healing for humor. Healing through humor. Bye bye. I do have to go.
2: All right, that's perfect. We will take that an opportunity to say for us to go as well. Not forever, just during a commercial break.
3: So long and good night.
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1: Seth is in his own little world today. He just started a new #GayForJay.
2: Look at the chat.
1: And throw a kissy face on YouTube. Gay for Jay. Not necessarily Jay approved, but it's...
3: No, Jay likes it.
2: I don't mind it.
1: Seth's in his own little world, which is, you know, most of the time. By the way, speaking of which, Seth and I will do Clem and Kush today. Probably start time 10:40. This is how it usually works. I go and lay in my recliner chair and try to stay as long as I possibly can. And about 38 after, he comes and says, people are waiting for us.
3: I just walk and then I walk away.
1: No, you know, you people are waiting.
3: Well, they're in.
1: That's what you say, though. People are waiting. Well, I'm like, okay, I'll be right out.
3: Well, Macho sets it up to where, you know, the show is ready. You know, it's whenever it's getting ready to premiere, you can go in and you can start chatting. And everybody's like, where's Bubba? Mm-hmm. Oh, he's talking to Dion. Oh, he's in the bathroom. And I was like, no, he's on his chair. He said 5 minutes. So I'm trying to relay to them. I feel like you try to do some Axl Rose stuff, man.
1: No, what do you mean? Like,
3: well, you try to be late till it looks cool or, you know.
2: Is he going
1: to
2: fight you?
1: No, I'm trying to be late because I'm trying to get that last 2 minutes out of that chair. Is to be honest with you.
3: I know, but the sooner that we get done with our podcast, the sooner I can get in the chair, because that's I know when you leave.
1: Okay. I'll try to get into the chair as quick. I got to walk Jay out to his car, talk some stuff, and then I'm going right to the chair, and, you know, I'll try to be in by 40. Clem and Kush. What was the new one we just debuted?
3: Oh, Uncensored yesterday?
1: Grape Ape and Cheapskate. Grape Ape, Cheapskate, featuring Lummy and Colton.
3: Yeah, it's doing great.
1: Yeah.
3: The people might need two episodes this week.
1: Lummy, did you have a conversation with Tuttle and the fact that we have our very own, we spent like

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1: Sleep apnea is all about snoring, too.
2: I don't stop breathing.
1: Well, you don't know that.
2: My wife says I don't.
1: Well, I mean, what does she look at you every second of every...
2: Well, evidently she does because she don't get no sleep.
1: Oh, okay. All right, well, we'll have to get a report from her, but you don't have...
2: No, let's just get Dan to snip it out of there and
1: I don't
2: it.
1: Think you snip nothing out, Gene. I mean, I don't...
2: You don't know how to fix snoring?
1: I don't know.
2: You bolt on boobs but can't fix snoring.
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0: I need to go to my phone. I haven't been on my phone. Or even had my phone. Well, I like to keep my phone near me in case one of you guys are running late or there's a, you know, so I always like to have my phone on because I get here about 4:50.
1: You know, it's funny you're saying that because I was thinking today there was a cop and I got past him without getting a ticket. But I'm like, man, I wonder if I could get out of a ticket if I told the cop. I'm just going to call Bubba the Love Sponge real quick and let him know I'm going to be late and see if that would work for me.
0: Here's the deal. I think you got at least a 50-50 shot, at least, just because of, you know, cops know that I have a foundation that I historically have taken care of cops as widows, and that really goes a long way with them. So if I think you got a 50-50 shot of the guy knowing about that, appreciating that, and cutting you. And plus, you would, if you got pulled over, would do all the right things. You'd pull over, you have all of your windows down, you have your dome light on, you have your license and registration ready to go, you're polite, you know, you're not like, why are you pulling me over? There's drug dealers in Ybor right now. They're raping women. You know, like the way something.
1: Like Dan would.
0: Yeah.
1: Well, no. Don't you have anything else better
0: so
1: to do?
0: I don't think you have anything to lose because we've never done anything bad to the law enforcement community. Like there's some journalists and people in the media that just genuinely hate cops. And anytime they can take a hack at a cop, they do. But, you know, we're completely opposite of that. So I think, Brian, maybe you ought to speed past a cop and try that out.
2: Just want to make sure it's not that city of Tampa police officer.
0: Oh, yeah. We do have one guy that I've completely lit up that we have to find his name.
1: Oh, yeah, that clown. Yeah, but yeah. I don't know. They're saying in chat our audio is choppy, messed up. They can't hear us very well.
0: Macho will get it fixed.
2: Yeah, we're working on it.
0: Macho's working on it. And people are like, man, you guys got all brand new stuff. You guys still have little engineering gremlins, and, you know, you guys don't understand how complicated and how many moving parts it takes to, you know.
1: Yeah, but why'd you got to go and make things so complicated?
0: We didn't, though, but.
2: Christopher Layman, $20.
0: What's complicated about
2: it? It's a song. Kenny is free, $2.
0: You know what? I kind of knew it was, and I knew I should shut up and say good song reference, but then I didn't.
1: Do you know who it is, Bubba?
0: Is it Green Day?
1: No, it's Avril Lavigne.
2: Yeah, it's a woman,
0: okay. I thought it was Green Day.
1: Avril Lavigne.
0: I'm sorry.
1: That's okay.
0: What do you think your percentage would be if you're like, hey, you know what? I'm a co-host in the Bubba the Love Sponge show, and his studios are up this way.
1: 30-70.
0: You mean 30 to the good?
1: 30 to the good, 70 to the bad, yeah.
0: I don't think.
1: Well, first of all, FHP. Yeah. If it's FHP, it's about 10%.
2: I got told to put my phone down
1: get
2: out of the car.
1: They are angry dudes from what I see
0: so
1: in the courtroom
0: right.
1: And all of that.
0: I think you're right, 70-30 FHP, and then if it gets to be a local agency, those odds go up a little bit.
1: Yeah. No, I'd say 10-90 FHP on the good, but
0: I'd say more like 30-70 to FHP. I'd say 70-30 to Hillsborough County, and I say 60-40 to Tampa.
2: I'd say that's why in 70-30 to Pasco and Pinellas.
1: Yeah, Pasco, I think, would have higher percentage.
0: Oh, yeah. Pat, because Chris Nocco and I are good friends, but so is, you know, I'm familiar. I've met Chad Cronister a couple times, but I've never, you know, been critical of any of his work. And I have some really good friends in the Hillsborough County. I actually have, Brian, one of my really good friends runs the motorcycle radar division, that actually runs the traffic division in Hillsborough County. I privately am going to give you that name because I don't want to say it on the air because all Bubba Army will drop this guy's name. But if you ever get pulled over by Hillsborough County.
1: I'm not name dropping.
0: No, you got to. No. Brian, if you say, hey, just want to let you know that I'm really, really, that I'm a co-host in the Bubba the Love Sponge show, and I'm good friends with, then you say the guy's name, and the guy is familiar with you because he listens to he's Bubba Army. The guy who runs most of the traffic division in Hillsborough County is Bubba Army. Brian, I'm talking BARP Bubba Army, like.
1: Okay.
0: Why wouldn't you drop that name? Even if it's just, you know, and you would creatively, you know, shoestring it in, you know, you're not going to go, you know, but I mean, I think you have to drop that name because if they doubt you, they'll call the guy on the radio or get a hold of him. They probably all got a cell phone number and he'll be like, absolutely, that's my guy. Let him go. And you're done. I mean, you're good. So anyway, welcome, Brian. And, you know, I started telling Brian some of the things that Pete, you know, we've taken.
1: Oh, my goodness. So you and Pete, like, slob his knob a little more. It's been the Pete. Every time I turn on the radio.
0: Oh, he's my new co-host.
1: It's your new shiny new pet.
0: Okay, great. It's refreshing to do something a little bit different and have somebody else do all the talking. It's kind of cool. Especially when that guy's way smarter and knows a lot more than I do. I know. Listen, I am very up to speed in my little lane of life that I live in. You want me to show you how to grade a racetrack? No other radio personality in America can probably do it better than me. You want to know about, you know, how the war is really going and the things that they're not telling us? Well, Pete's probably your guy. And after talking to you before the show started, it sounds like you are more up to speed on what's really happening as well. Like, you know, I think I started spewing out some Pete stuff, and you were kind of correcting me a little bit.
1: Well,
0: like,
1: it's not
0: quite how it is, but I get it.
1: There's other angles to it, and, you know, it's like, you know, you keep saying with the, you know, pending bond turned down in the U.S., that has global ramifications that impact China and Japan and Russia even. It impacts everybody. We're too big of a player we are the world economy, okay? Us and China. That's like 90% of the world economy. And so both of our countries are too big to fail.
0: But would
2: China knows that.
1: Everybody knows that.
2: I'm not saying China doesn't want us to fail.
0: But would you agree with China is not necessarily happy with us, and that the tariffs that Trump passed were absolutely a complete failure? China trumped us and flanked us on every aspect of it to the point where we've kind of had to kind of walk away with a tail between our legs, and that's not been reported. And the other thing I think you might agree with me is what Pete, some of the things you've heard me that Pete talks about. And by the way, the Iranian war deal, what's really happening in Iran podcast is going to be broke up into two segments. Segment one next Thursday, then segment two thereafter, because we went 4 hours on it. There's a lot to cover if you unwrap this thing, you know, clear back to when we first went into Iran, I think like in 1953 or 1952, and put the Shah in there. Like, I think he...
2: Well,
0: Pete rolls it back. Pete rolls it back to like 52, 53 when we do that, then runs you up through, like, you know, Nixon and the taking us off the gold standard and establishing the significance of oil being traded in U.S. commodity or U.S. currency. And so he rolls you through all of it. But I think, Brian, you would at least agree that in today's media, regardless if you're, you know, Trump hated CBS or Trump approved Fox or CNN, all of them actually are just reporting this kind of in real time as it's unfolding, and none of them have really got into some of the stuff that you were getting into earlier this morning when we were talking, all the stuff that Pete gets into. Most Americans don't know that.
1: No, I mean, and they don't really need to know it. You know, you got your own lives to worry about. You can't make a change in the U.S. bond market and what's going to happen, so why worry about it? I mean, that's it. Ignorance is bliss from that perspective, and there is a lot to it. You know, the alarmism and everything else that gets spread, I just don't buy into it as much. Now, geopolitically, when we're talking about wars and being spread too thin and the ramifications from that scares me a lot more than an economic collapse, because a full-on economic collapse isn't, I mean, the entire world's going into a depression if the U.S. goes down.
2: We 76, $20.
0: But, you know, there's real information that's really affecting this war as to how we got into it, why we got into it, the things that we've done wrong, the things that we need to do to potentially get out of it, and none of it really jives with what they are telling us. I mean, like, we only get one side of the story, and I think that it's far more unhealthy, and it's far more a very fragile thing that could potentially go very wrong for our country than we really know. And again, like you said, well, maybe we don't need to know, but we kind of got to know because it could be catastrophic. I mean, you know, more so than even the financial crisis of 08, if this thing plays out the way it potentially could play out.
1: Yeah, yes and no. I mean, I'm not overly concerned. It is funny, though, because, you know, we go back to the predictions on when Iran, you know, the Iran war was going to be over. I said May of 2029 after Trump's out of office, and you guys laughed at it, but I'm still holding firm to that prediction.
0: Unless we
1: tuck tail and run and cut bait.
0: And I hate to say, well, Pete said does align with what you said, and he said it's either going to be after Trump leaves. And he thinks that Iran's prepared to go that long because we've way miscalculated what they have. Or Trump tucks his tail, so to speak, and we get out of there gracefully. And we may, as Americans, not really know what the real deal is. And we cut a way more sweetheart deal for them because he feels as if they hold way more cards than we hold. We're in way over our head. And the only person that actually would try to talk to Trump when this all was going down was J.D. Vance. And J.D. Vance said, you know, was said, don't do it. And like you said earlier when we were talking privately today, that's why Trump doesn't really talk about J.D. Vance anymore.
1: No, and he's been indifferent about supporting him for president, you know, once Trump's term's over and all of that as well. So, you know, that's very on brand for the president.
2: Mad Mike, $20.
0: Thank you, Mad Mike.
3: Macho Man.
0: Did you?
1: That's two for Macho this morning.
0: Did, yeah. Did you see that? I thought she was great, especially coming from Biden's brown Raggedy Ann, who was a press secretary before
2: the redhead.
0: What was her name?
1: Pierre. Jen Psaki.
2: Yeah. Pistaki.
0: No. That was the blonde. But no, I'm talking.
1: She was the redhead.
2: Yeah, she was the redhead. And then he had the black chick.
1: And then, yeah, Carol. Pierre Jean, or whatever her name was.
0: Some Raggedy Ann lesbian chick. So, Carolyn Leavitt, it looks like she's out. And yeah, Brian White, even presidents that are well liked, and you know, I think Clinton had a little bit of turnover in his press secretary.
1: They all do. Nobody has a press secretary the entire. Very rarely in the last, you know, at least I can't speak to before I paid attention to politics. But
0: that's why I'm asking you, like,
1: they all roll through them.
0: Why is it such a high pressure job, and like why is there such turnover? Whereas you know, in other parts of the cabinet and other people that work for the president, the chief of staff, what have you, you know, it seems to be they can make it through the entire term. But like, I can't even tell you the last president that had a press secretary that went on more than 2 years. You know, from George, I think even George Stephanopoulos, didn't he, one of the most popular press secretaries under Clinton, didn't he step down?
1: Stephanopoulos?
0: I know that's not his real name, but he's now...
1: Stephanopoulos.
0: Is it Stephanopoulos?
1: Stephanopoulos.
0: But he even stepped down,
2: Obama's,
0: didn't he not?
2: Obama's guy went 3 years.
0: But that's the long side of this, right?
2: Yeah, that's... Besides, Clinton had McCurry, he was 3 years. And then George H.W. Bush, his guy, he went the whole time.
0: So, Brian, why?
1: H.W. had it.
0: Is it
2: and with Ronald Reagan, he was actually both.
0: So, Brian, let me ask you a question. Is it the president's, you know, is it the president's choice to get them out of there, or are they stepping down because it's just so much pressure?
1: It could be either
0: and
1: one.
0: You got to lie, and you got to sit there and make the president look good, even though he's really not doing so good. And you know, you just got to sit there and be an absolute cheerleader. And your every day is a battle. Like there's no easy day. Like,
1: I don't know. Ask Pete.
2: she just had her second kid. She had two kids like since she's been press secretary.
0: Oh, okay.
1: Yeah, I mean, and they can make so much more money not being press secretary.
0: Well, here's
1: the deal, I think they got to cash in while their name cachet is good, you know.
0: So you're saying, Brian, okay, because they're the press secretary, that comes with a little bit of whip, and that whip will probably be good in the marketplace. So the 175 or 180 or 150 or whatever you're making for, let me maybe you can actually find out what what the
2: 195.
0: All right, so the, you know, the 195, 200 that you're making at the White House, that's good money.
1: Not for Washington D.C. it ain't.
0: But no,
1: you know what a brownstone costs there?
0: Right. But you know, meanwhile, if you, you know, still have that swagger and that title and you're freshly removed from it, I got to think a lobbyist firm or, you know, you probably could get pretty big money in the marketplace. But you're right, Brian, you got to kind of go in there having just recently stepped down and, you know, been, you know, having just done this job fairly recently for your name value to probably get you that extra money.
2: I have a feeling she's going to kind of go away since her husband's worth about $50 million.
0: Yeah, probably.
3: And this was breaking just within the last half hour or so, Olivia. President Trump announcing that Caroline Leavitt will be departing her role as press secretary.
0: I wonder if a president's ever been trying to be his own press secretary.
1: No, they would never. That's the whole point, is that the press secretary is the buffer between the media and the press secretary.
0: And the press secretary could probably take some liberties the president can't, because they don't necessarily have to get it right.
1: Well, no, they're very good at maneuvering around difficult issues and circling back to their talking points. I mean, that you've got to, it's a skilled job.
0: I wonder what president we started that concept.
2: Herbert Hoover
0: was the first one to have one, right?
2: Yes.
1: George Ackerson.
0: Was that his name?
1: Yeah.
0: For Herbert?
1: 2 years and 12 days he lasted.
3: No.
4: Yeah, this is big news. She is the youngest woman, I should also add.
0: I think that she's done a pretty good job. Now, my favorite of all time has been the Huckabee chick. I loved, and she went on to be governor of Arkansas, didn't she?
2: Yes.
0: Yeah. What was her first name?
1: Sarah
0: Huckabee Sanders. She was what, Trump's, or was she?
2: Yeah, she was Trump's.
0: She was Trump's first one, and then I think she even stepped down.
1: Well, she was Trump's second after Sean Spicer.
0: Right. And then she finishes Trump's term out then?
1: No.
2: Then
1: Stephanie Grisham,
2: yeah.
1: Then Kylie McEnany.
0: And then some chick from Tampa, wasn't it? Or from
2: That's
0: Florida?
2: Kylie McEnany.
0: Yeah.
2: She's from Tampa.
0: So Huckabee went on to be the governor of, that might be the most successful press secretary, meaning life after being a press secretary. A woman went on to be, or a person, but a press secretary, in this case a woman,
1: went on to be the family governor. Legacy, you know, because her father was governor of Arkansas.
0: Oh, okay.
1: Mike Huckabee.
0: But I'm just saying, like, I wonder of all the press secretaries and what they did afterwards, I doubt that any of them went on to be a governor. That's pretty accomplished. You know, that's pretty high up.
4: Yes. To ever hold the role of press secretary, she started the Trump administration with him, the second Trump administration.
0: Where did she come from? Like, was she a long time, lobbyist in D.C.? Was she a journalist? I don't know where that's coming from. Oh, let me, I think that's, my bad.
2: Is that Wendy?
0: No, that was my Deadly Intentions podcast. I was running it.
2: Oh.
0: And it flipped over to another podcast.
1: She was involved very early on. It looks like she studied political communications and got an internship with the White House Office of Presidential Correspondence, and later became an associate director and then became an assistant White House press secretary in Trump's first term. Then after he lost, she went to go work for Elise Stefanik, the U.S. New York congresswoman. And then she actually campaigned for the House of Reps in New Hampshire. And she won the primary but lost the general.
0: New Hampshire's never going to go Republican, right?
1: And then she served as the spokesperson for MAGA Inc. after that loss, and then became press secretary.
4: Administration. She also worked in the first Trump administration, and she was a fixture on the campaign trail. She just welcomed her second child earlier in May. She was on maternity leave and then came back around mid-July.
0: I'm thinking the new kid deal. I mean, having two infants... That's a full-time job.
2: Yeah, and you've got to think her husband. He's worth a bunch of money. He's probably telling her to get out.
0: Yeah, I mean, plus,
2: take home the kids.
0: Especially with how hot, I mean, things are going to, I think we all can agree that things are about to get a little dicey, you know, with regards to being the press secretary and you know, how this Iranian war shakes out. Did you send me one or two pieces? Let me, just two? Just one
2: Yeah,
0: here?
2: Just one from that was the Matcha one.
0: Oh, the coffee gimmick.
4: She is now going to be departing. The president wrote on True Social, she will be leaving her role at the end of the month to spend more time with her beautiful children. Trump says he understands and respects the decision. He has also said that she will take on the role of an outside advisor to him. So still will be in his periphery, but no longer going to be representing the administration.
0: Who could actually be an advisor to Trump? He isn't going to listen to nothing. Right.
1: Anybody who's telling him what he wants to hear,
0: well, that's true. I mean,
1: can be his advisor.
0: I guess.
1: It's like Bubba circa 2008.
0: Let me, what's this right now that Macho Man sent me?
2: Oh, Michelle Tafoya is running for Minnesota Senate.
0: GOP. The sports girl?
2: Yes.
0: Michelle Tafoya. I haven't heard from her in a while.
2: She's
0: She's running in what state? Minnesota?
2: Yeah.
0: On the Republican side?
2: Yes.
0: For a senator, congressman,
2: senator,
0: state or congressional,
2: congressional,
0: and is she in the? Did she make it to the final?
2: Yeah,
0: to the final countdown,
2: two.
0: If you will.
2: Yes,
0: and she probably has a Democratic opponent.
2: Yes,
0: is it some Somalian that wears a hijab?
2: I think it's a black guy. I think.
0: Oh, he's gonna win
2: probably.
5: I think right now, at least just kind of keeping a stiff upper lip, maybe you take one less trip to Starbucks, and so that gas goes a little further until this thing is over and these gas prices come back down again.
0: Yeah, whatever.
2: Never mind, Penny Flanagan is won it.
0: Penny Flanagan.
2: That she's a Democrat from Minnesota. That's who she's running against.
0: Oh, Penny's going to probably destroy her. Why has Minnesota gotten so, like, I always thought Minnesota was, like, full
1: Peggy
0: of...
1: Peggy Flanagan, right?
2: Penny?
1: Is it Penny?
2: Peggy, whatever.
0: Peggy. It's the Flanagan chick.
2: Yes.
0: So why has, like, you know California's going to be very liberal. You know New York's going to be very liberal. You know that whole eastern seaboard, the whole New England area, Vermont, New Hampshire, Maine, Massachusetts, Maryland, you know, I think it probably stops, Brian, if you go south, I think it probably starts getting conservative about what, maybe Virginia or no, Virginia's usually Democrat too, isn't it?
1: No, Virginia oscillates.
0: Okay, so they're kind of a purple gimmick.
1: Yeah.
0: So, but it's locked in blue pretty much north of Virginia. It's, I mean, you know, New York, Massachusetts, Maryland, Vermont, New Hampshire, Rhode Island, New Jersey, Maine. You know, those are all just straight.
1: You'll occasionally get a Republican that does well up there, but they're very moderate Republicans. It's actually the type of leadership we need.
0: And then, you know, through the South is pretty much red, and then you start getting blue. Illinois, Ohio's always in play.
1: Ohio's more red than blue, though.
0: Yeah, but it'll flip. It'll go blue. Michigan's a flipper. Wisconsin
1: only recently. Michigan's a flipper. The Rust Belt was very solidly blue from the 80s, the 70s and 80s, all the way up until recent times.
0: My question is, like, Wisconsin and Minnesota were always kind of, as we were growing up, always kind of locked into being red, like, you know, always. And then Minnesota even more so than Wisconsin, but Minnesota is like, you know, weird blue with, you know, Tim Walz and the whole Somali babysitting deal. And like,
2: they haven't voted for a Republican president since Richard Nixon.
1: Yeah, I was going to say, it's been the Rust Belt.
0: Not even during Reagan?
2: Nope. He lost.
0: Well, because they had Walter Mondale, and I think he was from there, wasn't he?
1: Yeah, since 1960, only Nixon carried that state.
0: Really?
1: Yeah.
0: I didn't know that they were. I thought they were a bunch of deer hunters.
1: That was the only state Mondale carried, I think, against Reagan, was his own.
0: Right.
1: And he barely got it at that. He got it by like 0.2 points.
0: I didn't realize that Minnesota was so blue.
1: Well, you don't spend a lot of time up in Minnesota.
0: Right. I mean, you're right.
1: You don't have your ear to the ground. Pete could have told you that.
0: Pete could have probably told me that. Yeah, appreciate it. There's a couple trans stories. Actually, there's more than a couple. There's about 100 a day. But I try to just pick and choose, you know, which ones that I want to talk about or I find funny or obscure or outlandish. And so nearly all these transgender women are just creepy. Brian, what's that word? Autonophilic?
1: Autogynephilic.
0: Autogynephilic. Have you ever, Brian, in your very illustrious and smart life, ever used or heard of that term.
1: No, there's no reason for me to be saying autogynephilic.
0: I know it, and I don't even know what it necessarily means. Hey, Alexa, what does autogynephilic mean?
6: Autogynephilic is an adjective usually defined as of or pertaining to autogynephilia.
1: Autogynephilia.
0: But she
1: there you
0: said,
1: go. That's how little I've seen it. It's the psychological condition in which a man, usually heterosexual, derives sexual or even romantic pleasure from the fantasy of being female. That's what that is.
2: Oh.
0: So they get turned on by just the fantasy of being a woman, so they probably really get turned on when they're transitioning into a woman. And in this particular person, which I don't necessarily believe their story, they're saying how they were walking like near a construction site and a couple guys started whistling at them. And so I guess that would take this condition, this, what is it, autotophic, or I don't know what it is. It would take that particular, whatever that is, the aspect of feeling turned on from the mindset of being potentially a woman.
1: Yes.
0: So if that turns you on, just the fantasy of it, but if you're actually, you know, physically trying to look like a woman, and in this particular sound clip, they actually, this person here, she, I'll give her what her flowers and what she wants to be called. It's obviously a man who has lipstick on and has maybe gotten a boob job.
1: You like those frecked up knocks, though, huh?
0: No,
1: Bubba?
0: I do not. There's
2: no way.
0: There's a difference between big knockers and fat knockers. See, like there is. I mean, I think, Brian, you know,
1: you
0: having been a single man at one time and being way more into the knocker game as you are now, which, by the way, your wife has nice natural knockers.
1: Yeah.
0: And but, you know, there's big knockers on a someone.
1: And then there's sloppy knockers.
0: Yeah, and then there's sloppy knockers. This girl's got sloppy knockers. Oh, I'm sorry. This man attempting to be a girl has sloppy knockers. And I don't necessarily believe this sloppy knockered man with lipstick story.
7: Hi, everyone. Just a quick video. I just went out on a little
0: It's funny when Shim Lummy can hit the high notes on some stuff, but then Shim goes back to a man's voice.
2: Yeah.
0: You know that?
2: Yes.
0: Like she toggles between like a trying to be a feminine voice and then toggles back to being a dude. She's like, hi. I was just by this construction site today and these guys were saying it.
7: Hi, everyone. Just a quick video. I just went out on a little excursion after my big excursion today. I went to my local coffee shop. Ta-da! Got a coffee where the girl who waited on me said she liked my cute rings. So that's a plus.
0: And then by the way, Seth Wiley, 2 days in a row, and the first one today for the baby face, PayPal. Appreciate you, Seth Wiley.
1: Thank you, Seth.
0: PayPal, Venmo, Cash App at The Bub Army. 2 days in a row, Seth Wiley. Thank you, buddy.
7: I went to my local convenience store to grab a couple sodas, and there was a guy sitting at the counter by the window where they usually eat lunch on their lunch break, and he seemed to see me pull in and was definitely admiring me when I went into the store.
0: Yeah.
1: Yes. If people are staring at you, ma'am, then they are admiring
0: sure.
1: you.
0: That's absolutely an all good and very, very positive taste.
1: But look at what we're dealing with here. Like, this isn't a person who's just looking to live. This is a person who is looking for attention.
0: Yes.
1: And is actively on social media looking to fulfill that attention.
0: And living in a little bit of a fantasy world into the attention that they're getting.
1: I mean,
0: you know, that'd be like if I was to, Brian, if I was to walk, you know, by, let's say you had a downtown office, I had to walk by a couple construction sites, you know, to get to your place, and a couple guys were, you know, catcalling me in some way, but like, Brian, you don't understand, these dudes, they were saying, because I'm such a bodybuilder, and because my muscles are so big, they were like, you know, saying, man. Meanwhile, I'm just a fat ass.
1: No, the equivalent is you actually shiz your pants, and they all see the stain on it, and you're like, oh, man, they're all staring at my ass. It must look good.
0: They're not staring at the fact that I thought I had a fart, but it ended up being a shart.
1: Yeah.
0: And I got a brown stain on my basketball shorts. No, they weren't looking at that. They were looking at my ass. It's popping. And you're like, no, Bubba, they were looking at the poop stain on your Oh.
1: They were admiring my size 12 rings.
7: Me, yeah. When I went into the store.
0: Well, let me see. I think Shem puts his hand up for a second, and you should see this big man hand.
1: Oh, we saw him. She got a compliment on her rings.
0: Look at that.
1: Yeah.
7: He seemed to see me pull in and was definitely admiring me when I went into the store. I walked past him and kind of flipped my jacket open so he could see the girls.
0: Yeah.
1: Oh, my God.
0: I mean, Brian.
1: But and, I just try to ignore her. You know?
0: I know, but it's funny. Like, it's like...
1: It's sad. It's it mental really illness. Is. It really and is. It's really... It should really sad. You know, I just try to ignore it, you know?
7: He seemed to like what he saw. He gave me a smile.
0: Oh, it gets better, Brian. It gets better. Listen to this one.
7: Smile, and I gave him a wink. So, just since they don't have Snapchat or Instagram, Facebook is where this video is going. So, I hope you enjoy it.
0: Oh. Ugh. And then this comedian... Margaret Cho, which I think she's, I don't know, I think maybe her 15 minutes of, I think she was way more popular and funny, you know, 15 years ago. I don't even know that she's.
2: I think she was in the 90s.
0: Yeah, I don't know that necessarily she's even working as a comedian anymore. Like, does she tour or anything like that?
1: Man, I don't know, but Asians usually age gracefully, but not this one.
0: Her face is falling off.
1: Yeah.
0: And you're right, Asians usually are some of the, they age the best.
1: Yeah, she's only 57.
8: Or even like talking.
0: So this, I don't understand this mindset, Brian. Maybe you can help me out before we go into words.
8: Mm-hmm. Or even like talking about trans people.
9: Yes.
8: I think trans lives has become a very big thing in comedy because they want because
0: it's funny
8: to contest it. They don't understand that when you take trans lives lightly in a comedy routine, trans people die.
0: How?
1: Well, what she's saying is it normalizes treating them as others and, you know, not... I'm presuming to be her argument.
0: Yeah, I mean, you're the only one that can probably wade through what she's meaning here because I don't even understand what she's saying.
1: I mean, there's 13 more seconds. Let's see.
8: In a comedy routine, trans people die. And they don't have that understanding that, like, this is... There are real consequences to your actions just because they don't affect you personally, but this will affect a trans person's life. So even like talking about.
0: So if she's saying if you make fun of a trans person or question why people are transitioning or even get into the discussion that we just had before when this person that's completely oblivious to what's really happening, where's a man that's trying to dress up as a woman that's got some big fat sloppy knocks and actually is oblivious to the fact that when he was walking into a coffee shop or what have you, while he was taking his jacket off and letting his, as he called it, his girls really, really pop, that the guys were really, really, you know, catcalling Shem and putting him over as in a sexual, you know, a positive sexual manner when really they were making fun of him. So even we're guilty of poking fun potentially at people transitioning. And is she saying, Brian, that inevitably we're going to cost people, trans people's lives?
1: Look, comedy has always been about looking at current social issues and pointing out absurdities that are prevalent and obvious and making jokes about how absurd that is. I think you could easily watch that video that we just watched of that transitioning man and think that it's absurd and find humor in it without saying, you know, that person doesn't deserve to live or exist. I think, you know, this idea that by pointing out the absurdity in something is you can't do that, especially if it's a person who's, you know, a vulnerable person. I mean, not really. You know, this is we wouldn't even know that that person existed if that person wasn't actively putting themselves out there.
0: Right. If that person was just
1: living their life,
0: maybe going to work, which and at that point. This person elected to, see if you agree
1: they're
0: with me.
1: They're thriving on it.
0: Well, they elected to post that stuff on a social media platform that other people can judge and see. And I think if a person was really transitioning and wanting to take it serious and not wanting to potentially have people judge them, they would just live their life as they are and not try to put stuff up like that guy just did. Because you're kind of, at that point, you're putting it out there. Are you not? I mean, you're putting it out there. And people would not have known that situation with your sloppy knocks and people catcalling you had you not put that out there. And had you not put that out there, people wouldn't have criticized it because we would not have seen it.
2: But they're allowed, Bubba. And what?
0: What do you mean they're allowed?
2: They need to express themselves. I mean, you can't squash how they feel. They want to tell the world how great they feel about it.
0: But you can't criticize them.
2: Well, no, of course not.
0: So when we return, two things. One, I don't know if I found this or you found this, Lummy, but this fisherman, and it looks to be like it's not anywhere near Florida because that water is just way too blue. That looks like something in the Caribbean.
2: I think it's
1: probably
2: off
1: Thailand, Mexico.
0: Yes, probably something. Yeah,
2: I think it's off Mexico.
0: Yeah, but look how beautiful. Like, we don't have our waters are green compared to that. So wherever it's at, he catches this octopus and then it sucks itself onto his face and he can't get it off. I would. This fisherman, obviously an experienced fisherman. I think the first thing you got to do is retain your composure.
2: Yes, that's okay? One.
0: The other thing is, I wish you'd have like a Lummy type buddy there that you can, you know, Lummy with your retard strength, you could probably just grab it and have, you know, got it right off me. But if you're by yourself and this happens, I think the first thing is you got to remain calm, because if you just flip out. The other thing is, I wonder if you would jump in the water if it would let go.
1: The octopus is just having fun. He's giving him 10 tickles.
0: Wait till you see this. And then the other thing is, Brian, going back to the trans, and again, this isn't anything that...
1: But why even give it attention? I don't get it. You love it.
0: Because I want your opinion of it. Because this has to do with a person that's transitioning and is a school teacher and is now presenting themselves as a transitioning school teacher. And my question is to you, and potentially a couple years from now, Lummy, what would you do? Because you're a very good dad. You have a very good grasp as to what your daughter's surroundings are, the type of school, the grade the school gets, the good teachers, the bad teachers, the principal. You know everything. You are very up to speed on your daughter's, you know, education. And I got to think that if you, most people sometimes pick where they live based on how good their school district is. I know your public school district is good, but I think you're even the kind of guy, whereas if you thought the school, maybe it started getting a couple, because the state of Florida grades the school. Maybe the grade went down a few notches. Maybe your daughter, you feel the school's kind of... I think you'd put her in private school at that point, based on if you thought the school, you know, was deteriorating and it was not as good of a public school, you know, as you thought it was or that it used to be. I think you'd put your kid in private school, but you have the luxury right now of having a good public school system that happens to be in your district. And that being said, when I return after the octopus gimmick, I'm going to ask you if this was, because I think it was last week that you did the open house, right?
1: Yeah.
0: With you and your wife, you went to see your daughter's teacher and see the classroom and see the facilities and see it all. Talk to the teacher and see where your daughter's little desk is going to be and the whole ins and outs of what all of our parents did during open house. So, you know, I think that if you went to open house and this was potentially your daughter's teacher, it's a hypothetical question, but what would you do?
1: So I question stories, though. I can't find this covered anywhere else but Libs of TikTok. I pull up Chase Mauhern, and it says Corvallis, Oregon, not Bronx, New York. I'm just trying to make sure that, you know, this is
0: all right. So let's go to words, come back with that, and then maybe this is a complete nothing burger because it's a made up deal, maybe by an actor or somebody like that
1: it may not be public school. It's possible that this Chase Marharm whatever moved to New York. It's possible from Corvallis, Oregon.
0: Let's wade through it next, though. Okay, perfect. Right. Thank you.
9: Yes, it is.
10: No, it's not.
11: We rudely interrupt the rhetoric to let you know the following.
12: Bubba the Love Sponge Show returns after these words.
1: Of course.
0: God dang.
1: He hit worse.
0: And I think...
1: Maybe this Chase move, but... They were graduating teaching assistant at Oregon State University.
13: She moved to the Bronx.
9: She did?
10: Yeah.
9: And got a job at a public school or a private school?
13: Well, we're going to get through that.
9: Yeah, that's. I'm trying to see where she's at. Because if it's right. a private school, I mean, shit, you people are paying to go there.
10: Bronx,
9: you know?
10: Bronx, the public Bronx Community High School.
13: Oh, okay.
9: Aren't they usually like PS1 or PS28 when they're in New York?
10: I have no fucking clue. Babyface did say that, yeah, yes, you are correct. Babyface did say that J.P. Morgan's story was fake. It turned out to be true. You're right, Sniz. 27 autographs, Travis.

0: Oh, Queen's University. She's
1: over. Hi, Lummy.
0: Hi, Bubba. There he is.
1: Let me see Fridays. Let me see.
0: She was on the rugby team.
1: Oh, Lummy, I got a podcast on Friday at 10:15.
0: Okay.
1: So it's a guy named Chris.
0: Okay. I was going to be a little sports game at Gaffer. Is that right today?
1: Yeah, yeah. I'm leaving today. Right at, I got an appointment at 10:30.
0: Okay.
1: So you can go ahead. And,
0: all right. Thank you.
1: I mean, it's all yours. Just turn the air up when you're done.
0: I will. Here, if you want to show Brian, since I sent you her rugby picture.
1: Okay. Perfect. Thank you, bud.
0: No problem.

0: The girls' rugby team?
1: Yeah, Queen's University.
0: They were born a woman, though, right? And transitioned to male?
1: Yeah.
0: Okay.
2: I don't know if that's creepier or less. I don't know. I mean, I can't quite fucking score that. Can you, Brian?
0: I mean, as long as, again, you know, I don't know. Oh, I see here, 10th grade AP World History teacher.
1: Yeah.
0: So they just haven't updated its profile on LinkedIn.
1: That's usually like the last one to go. That nutcracker on her stomach was just getting me. What if it was a protractor? Okay, a nutcracker to me.
0: Is it a protractor?
1: I don't know. I couldn't tell. That's when I would pull Walker out. Be like, she doesn't know what her tattoo is on her stomach.
0: Oh, I mean, I'm not allowing my elementary school daughter to be taught by this person.
1: Jace is on the case?
0: High school, you know, it would depend on how disruptive it is to her education, because changing schools completely would be disruptive.
2: Yeah, because she got all her friends.
0: Yeah,
2: she's starting
0: so you got to weigh what's going on.
2: Is she starting fourth?
0: Third.
2: Third. Yeah, but so she's been in her 4 years with her posse.
0: Yeah.
2: I mean, she's got 4 years of, from kindergarten to now.
0: That's, 3 4
2: I remember,
0: years.
2: So she's starting third. I remember when I started third, I'd already had my my friends. Do any of her friends live in your neighborhood?
0: A couple.
2: Do they go to school? I mean,
0: yeah. A bunch of the people in our neighborhood moved into the
2: right.
0: school that she's at. Yeah.
2: So is that a K through five or
0: K through five?
2: And then middle school 6, 7, and 8.
0: Yep.
2: And then you go to high school at 9.
0: Yep.
1: It looks like Minnesota flipped when they started a farmers union. Before that, it was fucking. Always red.
2: Let's get our thumb-ins for the babysitter.

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1: Too loud to ignore. 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
0: I got an email from my girl at Game Day Health in Destin. Her name's Lisa. I'm going to have to look at it a little bit more closely. I think they may have, Game Day Health of Destin might have some kind of special going on. 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And they will get you, I mean, everything from weight loss to erectile dysfunction to testosterone replacement to some of all the peptides and amino acids and just, you know, all of that. They can, they'll do your blood levels, get your blood panel, see where you're deficient and start dialing you in from there. Their doctors can prescribe anything that you potentially need as a man, but it all starts and stops. And I think there's $100 off gimmick going on, like maybe now through the next couple days. Nice. I'll go look.
2: Not seeing it on their site, but maybe it's a secret sale.
0: I think she sent me a link. Lisa did. GameDayMensHealth.com/Destin. I'll have to go into my email here between commercials and stop sets and see specifically what the deal is. I did talk to a doctor, Dr. Joe, from there last week. I'm going to do maybe my testosterone replacement or something like that.
3: Oh, nice.
0: Through Game Day Men's Health of Destin. So give him a shout. Give him a look. Look him up. And let me see if I got that that email from Lisa and if indeed they do have a special going on at GameDayMensHealth.com/Destin. Good people up there in the panhandle. In fact, Lummy yesterday said that if he couldn't live in Tampa, he'd live like in Fort Walton Beach, Panama City.
3: Pensacola, yeah.
0: Pensacola. Something like that.
3: God's country.
0: People don't realize we're heard terrestrially in Panama. Panama City, is it 100.1 or 101.1? I forget which one it is.
3: I thought it was 101.1.
2: You should probably learn that.
0: I probably should know that. Probably should know that. And then I know 103.1, yes. Florida Man Radio on both of them, but 103.1 in Fort Walton Beach. So appreciate everybody. Here's the fisherman, and I'd probably die. But what a lot of people don't realize is I think within the octopus's tentacles, I think they have little barbs or teeth in each tentacle, I think. Or at least their mouth part down here has a really big, like, fish hook type tooth.
2: It's a beak. Yeah, it's like a beak.
0: Yeah. It's not each tentacle, but it does, like Brian said, it's a big, sharp beak that they can really crush things with and what have you. Now, what do octopuses eat in the wild? Not people's faces, but like, are they plant eaters or
2: they're not tentacles? They're suckers, by the way.
0: Okay, I understand. Yeah. But they're very powerful, are they not?
3: Oh yes,
0: the suckers.
3: Yeah, yes. There's a ton of suckers on there.
0: Have you ever had one stuck to you before, Lum, in all your fishing expeditions?
3: No. Luckily, I've never messed with an octopus.
0: And what do they eat in the wild? Are they like? Do they eat little fish, or do they eat like
3: little fish? They eat clams and snails and
0: just
3: squid.
0: Like little crustaceans on the ground.
3: Yeah, a little plankton. Little crustaceans.
0: I would absolutely flip out.
3: He's got his killing tool.
0: It's a pipe of some type, a rusted pipe.
2: Just go into the water.
0: See, Brian, I don't know, though, if the water, I think you got a 50-50 chance of it still hanging on, and now you're fighting, not drowning, right?
2: I mean, just dip your head in. Like, yeah. Don't go full, like, dive down and see if it just if it'll relax and release. I don't think grabbing it by its head and clubbing it with a stick is going to get the reaction.
0: This guy, really, he pulls the nose up here, Brian.
4: He wants it.
0: Yeah, watch. Hold on.
2: Right, how long was this going on?
0: Well, 24 seconds.
2: Well, no, it was edited.
0: True. At least he now has kind of got it on his neck. And not so much on his face. It's kind of positioned itself where it's wrapped around his left side of his neck now. That's a little bit better.
3: There you go.
0: But that thing, as he's trying to, it's continuously trying to wrap it around his face. Like, it's continuously trying to suck onto it as you're getting it out.
2: They're amazing, though. Have you watched My Octopus Teacher on Netflix?
0: Now, Brian, why would I have watched My Octopus? What's it about? Is it a kid's deal?
2: No, it's about a guy. A nature documentary guy that goes out and he's like recording himself every day. He goes diving in South Africa and he befriends this octopus. And he goes and visits the octopus, and it's about the relationship, you know, that he develops with the octopus, and he learns a lot from the octopus. We learn a lot about the octopus. It's pretty amazing.
0: How many episodes is it?
2: It's one documentary. It's like an hour and 15 minutes long.
0: So it's just one.
2: Yeah.
0: Right. So,
2: My octopus teacher.
0: Is it the same octopus every day?
2: Yes. So it's the same one.
0: I'm assuming they're somewhat like when they find a nice little coral spot or a nice little cubby hole.
2: Yeah, they're territorial.
0: Then they'll stay there. They don't move around unless they're trying to probably find a place to, you know, bed down or to hide and whatever. So he finds this octopus, and then every couple days or every day he goes down and... Can you see at first the octopus is standoffish?
2: Yes.
0: And then as he gets more FaceTime with the octopus lightens up a little bit?
2: Oh, 100%.
0: Really?
2: And it's amazing to see...
0: Find me the trailer, My Octopus Doctor Netflix.
2: My Octopus Teacher, not Doctor.
4: What is it? My Octopus Doctor?
0: My Octopus Teacher.
4: Oh, okay.
2: I'm getting surgery. It's going to go quick, though, because it's an octopus surgeon.
0: You know, I'm getting a prostate check from an octopus, and he's got eight different ways to check it. He can check my balls and my ass at the same time.
2: They're super intelligent. They can problem solve.
0: They can
2: fit through a hole like the size of a quarter. I mean, they are amazing.
4: They're good to eat. You're right.
2: Leave them alone. Don't eat octopus.
0: They're
2: too smart. They got to be aliens. There's nothing else like them.
0: So, I have heard over the years, you know, that octopuses are like them and crows and elephants. Like, if you look at the most, you know, the smartest animals, along with probably chimps and monkeys and apes and things like that, but probably with regards to sea life, well, I don't know, dolphins are probably pretty smart, aren't they, B?
2: Yeah, dolphins are smart. Crows are very smart. There's videos of the Japanese crow, the crows in Japan, and they love walnuts, and so they'll take them and drop them into the crosswalks, wait for the cars to crush them, and then wait for the walk signal to go, and then swoop in, eat their nuts, and then
0: You're
2: swoop out.
0: You're kidding me.
2: Nope.
0: They also have facial recognition, and they have the ability to reason. Like if a crow was sitting on top of a telephone pole, and like Lemmy, when we had remember the retarded duck we had that always had to have its eggs out in the bushes?
4: Yes.
0: Well,
4: yes.
0: So that duck, that mama duck, instinctually would sit on these eggs all day, except for about 10 minutes when that mama duck would go back to the back to get some water because she was like in July heat right on blacktop, remember? Well, the crows would sit across the street on the telephone poles and know when she's going to go get water. And for the 10 minutes that she was gone, they would come and peck all the life out of her eggs. And she was too stupid to realize that her eggs were never going to hatch. So she would sit on them about 3 months longer than they needed to be. And finally, she would realize that they're just all dead eggs. We'd actually have to take them, remember, Lummy?
4: Yeah.
0: Or she would just keep sitting on them. But the crows, they learned her pattern. And there would be like three of them on top of a telephone pole. Like, she went to get water like at 2 o'clock. And
2: so you were counting crows?
0: Yeah.
2: This one's Mr. Jones.
0: This is the octopus teacher. Is that what it's called?
2: My Octopus Teacher. You'll get it eventually. Pete knows it.
0: Shut up, Brian.
5: I remember the day when it all started, seeing this really strange thing.
0: Now, I don't think naturally they want to attack humans.
2: No, they're inquisitive. They're not. They are very, very highly intelligent animals. They have intelligence that we can't understand. They can sense things with their tentacles that you know we can't even begin. They can change color. They can change texture. They can change shape. I mean, they are fascinating.
0: And some of them can get quite big. Like the one we saw sucked on the guy.

0: This Brian is probably one of the bigger ones, right? Is this a
1: No, these are tiny. He's tiny. This one's tiny. This one's like this big.
2: Oh. Yeah, these are the ones that people like to eat.
0: I wouldn't eat octopus.
1: Look at that, blending in with the sea, with the sand there.
3: The strange thing is, as you get closer to them, you realize that you're very similar.
0: They got two big eyes on top, too, don't they?
1: Mm-hmm.
3: In a lot of ways.
0: So they are kind of swimming together.
1: No,
0: right?
1: He's free diving. He does not have a scuba tank or anything, which I think helps him because this octopus isn't freaked out by the bubbles and the noise and of the tank
0: and the big apparatus. And, yeah.
3: It's a hard thing too.
0: But I got to say, when you free dive like that, you got to be really good at holding your breath.
1: Yeah, he builds up, and there's times when he loses shots and things like that because he had to come up
0: right for breath. Yeah. Now is free diving and learning how to do that, I got to think it's just like any other sport or anything that you do. The more you do it, the better you get at it. So, like, you know, if your first day you could hold your breath for 45 seconds, by month, you know, 7, you're holding your breath for a couple minutes.
1: Yeah, I think he can go down like 4 or 5 minutes. Like, wow. this guy's really good at it.
0: I think I can only go like 30 seconds.
3: Explain, but sometimes you just get a feeling and you know there's something to this creature that's very unusual.
0: So at that point, I mean, what we're just seeing here is when you put your hand out there, if he's, you know, scared and thinking that he's under attack, he's probably going to suck on you. But if he's being your friend,
1: so he's
0: just kind of lightly touches you.
1: He's using those suckers to get information. Like, they almost act like another brain.
0: So,
1: and he's touching to learn and to understand what the human is. Yes.
0: And so those tentacles are all like little information gathering points.
1: They're not tentacles.
0: Yeah, okay, I'm sorry. The suckers are all like little information data points that they can decipher, you know, what you're dealing with.
1: Yeah, they have 8 arms with suckers. Tentacles are on squid and cuttlefish, cephalopods.
3: Creature that's
1: other cephalopods.
3: Very unusual.
0: Hold on, he's holding it there.
1: No, this him and the octopus become like great friends.
3: There's something to learn here. Radical change in my life, and the only way I knew to do it was to
0: what a loser. I had to have a radical change in my life, so the only way I could make my life better is to go become friends with an octopus.
1: So he was a filmmaker.
0: I thought our lives were bad, my friend. I'm sorry, Lemmy. Go ahead, Brian. What?
1: I mean, Lemmy's got 2 goats, but...
0: Yeah, I know. They're really my goats, but I've given them to him.
1: I mean, they're your goats because in, like, the lawful possession, but they're Lemmy's goats.
0: Yeah, like, if I walk in there, they hate me.
1: They don't even know who you are.
0: No, they know who I am, and they know that I'm not good. They don't like me at all. I had to yoke up Baby one time because he brand me at the studio. I was trying to give a banana to Hootie, and he came and rammed me on the side of the knee for that banana. So I had to give him the good news, Lummy. I yoked him right down to the ground and held him there. He tried to get up, and I held him there for like 30 seconds. And ever since that, man, he hates my guts. Hootie hates me, too. They hate me, Lummy.
1: I should have been a goat wrestler.
3: In this session with her. This is crazy idea. What happens if I just went every day?
0: And Brian, these waves are pretty hard to dive in.
1: Where he is it's rough waters, but there's like this little serene clearing that he finds with all this kelp and.
0: Let me ask you a question: if it's this rough up top, is it that rough down below too?
1: If you get further down beneath the waves, it's not quite as rough.
0: Okay, but still, that's a skill set. If you're just free diving like that, to be able to hold your breath to even get the necessary depth, so that you're not just getting thrown into the rocks.
1: Yeah.
0: I'd last about.
1: Dead within a minute.
0: I wouldn't get out of the boat.
1: You'd be dead within a minute.
0: I wouldn't even get the boat that close to the rocks, for in fear that it's gonna, you know, capsize my boat, or I'm not gonna be able to get it out of there.
3: But you realize,
0: does he name him?
3: There's a line that can't be crossed.
1: I don't think so.
0: Now, let me ask you a question, Brian. What is the octopus's natural predator?
1: You're looking at it right there. I think it's a lemon shark or some sort of shark.
2: A sand shark?
1: It's one of the blind ones.
0: Or maybe
1: they can only smell their prey.
0: Or maybe one of the eels, too, maybe?
1: Yeah, I guess some eels might be. But for this particular octopus where it's living, its only predator is the shark.
0: The shark.

0: Now, does he have to save them?
1: You start thinking about your
2: He doesn't interfere with nature.
1: Worried about your family or child.
0: All right, I'm going to take Brian's word for it that it's phenomenal. Thank you.
2: You're not going to watch it?
0: No, I don't think so. I got
3: to
0: try to find
3: I got way too many other things to do. I'm a busy man.
0: I got to try to find the Dutton Ranch.
3: I got to drive Erica around the property so she can go pick up sticks.
0: I found it one time yesterday, and then I tried to mark it as a favorite, and I lost it. So I might have you help me with it.
4: Yeah, no problem.
0: So we were talking about this particular transitioning teacher. And it's Chase. Is it? How do you say its last name?
2: Mauerhahn.
0: Now, if it helps, as I play this story, please know that this was a woman, and it's transitioning to a guy. Now, see, I find that less creepy. I find a stock woman, a woman that was born XX and would like to be XY. And she doesn't really care about her vagina. She'd like to have a penis. And she doesn't really care about her boobs. She'd like to cut them off. And she would like to be a man. I have, for some reason, and I know that it's probably not correct thinking, and I'm, you know, being stupid, but I have kind of a less of a problem, and I think it's less creepy for a woman to turn into a man more so than it is a man. I mean, less so than a man that turns into a woman.
2: Is it because you don't want to be tricked?
0: Yeah. I think they're I think they're a little bit more forthright, and I think they can do... I just think that naturally they're less creepy for some reason. I don't know. Maybe none of them are creepy. But Brian questioned as to whether this is real or not. Lummy has found this person's Facebook page when this person here, who is, I think, transitioning to be a man from a woman and is now going to be a school teacher, she was on the Queen's University Charlotte's rugby, women's rugby team. Correct, Lummy?
4: Yes.
0: Queen's University of Charlotte welcomes Chase Mauerhahn for the spring of 2021. Chase is a transfer student athlete from the College of Charleston who competed for the Wando Rugby Cup during her high school career. She's originally from Mount Pleasant, South Carolina, and she's at this point at 2021 identified as a woman, attended the Wando High School, blah, blah, blah, blah, blah. So we have at least determined, Lummy, that this is a woman that's trying to be a man. Which at that point I have a little less of a problem, but needless to say, the question was to Brian, if when you went to your daughter's open house last week and this was going to be her teacher, what would you and your lovely wife have done?
5: My name is Chase, and I am a butch non-binary high school teacher, and this is my plan for back to school this year. The first thing I'm doing this year is I'm just going by Chase. No Mrs., Mr., Mix, like just Chase. I did it last year and it went great, and none of my students cared at all. None of the administration cared at all. So I'm planning on just doing that again this year. Something I'm doing this upcoming year that I didn't do last year is I think I'm just going to send an introduction email to all of my students and all of their parents, just saying my name, my pronouns, a little bit about my background and why it's important to me. I know that not every single parent is going to understand, and not every single parent is going to care or be respectful, but I think my job as a teacher is to educate people, and if that means I get to educate...
0: Now, again, we're keeping in the mindset this could potentially... What would... The question out there is, and I'll be done here in about 25 seconds, and that is, what would you do if this was your kid's teacher? Now, I don't know what grade this person's
2: 10th grade, 10th. AP U.S. history.
0: Well, that's a little bit
2: history.
0: That's a little bit different.
2: Yeah, it
0: the
2: is.
0: Fact that, you know, it's
2: if
0: not,
2: it was elementary or yeah. even middle, I would See, have that, I that, would have more of an issue.
0: That changes my mindset a lot. Meaning,
4: it's
0: like, you know,
2: and yeah, and so far, Chase hasn't said anything too militant that would have me concerned.
0: No, Chase
2: like,
0: just kind of acts a little feminine.
2: You know, she's and Chase is like, look, I get that some people aren't gonna understand or like what I have to say, and that's okay. You know, like, that mindset is a little different than you must do this and you must do that. And
0: if there
2: you know.
0: Was if there was such a thing, I think Chase is handling this about as graceful and as cool as you could given the circumstances, and I think that it adds a lot of insulation to Chase him potentially is the fact that he's dealing with, you know, 10th graders compared to 4th graders. Big difference there. People in 10th grades got it figured out. They're young adults and they got it figured out. They're probably going to understand this more so than the 4th grader. I don't know, but I really don't necessarily have a problem with this person.
2: Well, yet.
0: Yes.
5: With the parents too. Awesome. The third thing I'm doing this year is a pronoun lesson. I'm doing it day one. I just tell my students that I'm non-binary. I use they, them pronouns, and that what non-binary means to me is that I'm not really a boy or a girl. I'm kind of just doing my own thing. And a lot of them really get
0: And I think at 10th grade, you can maybe digest that better than 3rd or 4th. You can digest and be like, listen, okay, whatever. You know, I got to get through this class.
2: Yeah.
0: You know, whatever. I'm not here to cause no problems. I'm here to try to get through this thing.
5: My students last year would correct each other when they messed up my pronouns. So I'm kind of just hoping for the same thing this year.
0: See, let me, like, this was not nearly as shocking as I thought it was going to be just due to the fact that three things. One, this person is a woman that's trying to be a man. And I just, in the trans world, don't have as big a problem with that.
2: No, he's not trying to be a man. Non-binary.
0: Okay. Yeah.
2: Does I'm not sorry. Identify. Right. I think the word was a butch non-binary.
4: Yeah, yeah it's butch non-binary.
2: Which so I think more man than woman, but no real gender,
0: right.
2: Which is fascinating.
0: and then two, that you this isn't impressionable third graders who can't understand necessarily what this is all about. You're dealing with 10th graders that pretty much understand what you're doing, what you're trying to do, and well, you know, can understand it. And then the other the final aspect is I think that Chase actually does a pretty good job in navigating through it. And you know, I think Chase's mindset is not everybody's gonna like it, not everybody's gonna support it. I get it. And that's your choice. And like Brian said, it's not a shove down, meaning you're going to deal with it and you're going to get say my pronouns are them and they. You're going to do that. I think this person has about as good of an attitude going into this particular situation than that you could potentially have. Because let's just face it, when you're teaching 10th graders, today's 10th grade society is not what it was when we were growing up. They're far more disrespectful. They're more to themselves. They're weird. They're glued to their phone. They're glued to AI. They're glued to Snapchat. They're glued to social media. You don't have, I mean, the 10th graders just aren't, you know, just aren't what they were when we were 10th grade.
3: Got to get back to when you're glued to your shop vac.
0: And like this guy right here, an African-American teacher. Now, school just started everywhere. I think it's
2: not everywhere. Some places haven't even started yet.
0: Really?
2: Yeah. Up in the Northeast, I think they go back like after Labor Day.
4: Yeah. No,
0: well, yeah, I think everywhere down here.
2: Yeah, down here for in the most Florida, part, but not and everywhere in the country.
0: Obviously, where this guy teaches, which I don't know where he teaches, but he's a teacher, and in school's back in session, and I think he says in the video, school's only been 2, 3, 4 days now, and he's already, you know, kind of sized up his students. And he starts crying because he says the students are so dumb that they can't even like figure out paragraphs and are able to write an opinion or an argument defending their position. They can argue it, but they can't write it. And he's really, really, really upset on how today's kids are so stupid.
6: These kids are leaving high school and going to college and they couldn't fill in. Four words. I literally broke down in the middle of class. This is only day two. And I have seniors.
0: Seniors.
6: Simply cannot read. And seniors cannot write.
0: Wow.
4: How the heck are they getting into college?
0: I think everything now is just a shove
2: Very
0: through.
2: Good athletes.
0: Yeah, true. You're right. One of them's the star running back, and the other one's the star quarterback. So they're just pushing them right on through.
6: They can reason. They have the ability to defend their reasoning. If it's talking to their homeboy, but applying that to a written text, 2 paragraphs, and they couldn't do it. Our young black men, our young brown men, our young black girls, and our young brown girls. These kids are leaving.
0: I think
2: so. This guy may be more emotionally unstable than Chase. I don't know who I'd want teaching my kid.
0: Yeah, in actuality,
2: Crying McCryerson or
0: Craig. I almost think I would want Chase up in the mix. You know, more so than this emotional basket case, right? I mean, you know, if you're a teacher and like, listen, I got some senior boys, senior African American guys that can't read or write, and I got some girls, the same thing. You know, I'm going to do my best, but it's obviously they're a byproduct of their education they've received prior to me, and they're probably not getting any stimulation or any direction or, you know, any type of homeschooling from whatever parent may or may not be there. And I'm going to do my best, but I'm not going to get that I mean, that's kind of like being a little bitch, right? I mean, so your kid that you teach cannot read or write. Does that mean you got to break down hysterically and start crying about it?
7: How do I reach these kids?
0: P. Diddy is out of the hole.
4: All right.
0: And I want to talk about the Rays. Man, you know, I don't like to get too local, but, you know, obviously we live in Tampa. We're based out of Tampa, and we sometimes get a little Tampa-centric. And, you know, our favorite baseball team collectively, I think all of us, are our own home team. Just like we're Lightning. I'm a Packer fan. I'm not necessarily a Buck fan as far as the NBA, but as far as NHL, I'm a huge Lightning fan. No other team. In baseball, I am a Tampa Bay Rays fan. What other sports are there?
2: Indiana Fever.
0: I'm an Indiana Fever. I actually have
2: wearing the shirt today.
0: I have the shirt on today.
2: What does Pete think about the WNBA situation?
0: That's not something that we're going to ask him. Can you stop with the Pete-ness?
2: Yes, I'll stop. No,
0: actually, you don't have to stop. I get it. But listen, he's a new co-host of a new little franchise I'm trying to build, and I really admire his intellect. You know, maybe it's because I'm so stupid, I feel as if he's so smart, and the average guy thinks that he's smart, but doesn't make near the deal that I do about it. I get it. I understand. No big deal.
2: No, it's all good. I'm sorry. I'll stop.
0: No, you don't have to.
2: But I will.
0: But you don't.
2: But I will.
0: Don't forget Three Question Thursday today.
2: Yep, I got it.
0: And
4: we got to get into Dan's challenge.
0: I'm going to get into the Rays. Next, I'm going to get into P. Diddy getting out of the hole. And you have the clip of Dan?
4: Yeah, it's right there in green.
0: Out of 3D. 3D
4: with the mouse cursor right over it.
0: 3D. Oh, Dan versus Babyface. Wow, it's a minute 32?
4: Oh, yeah. Dan,
0: yeah, he
4: Dan
0: was going Ralph. Off, baby.
4: Because it kind of sets up what the bet is, too.
0: And Jay completely had your back. Jay was like, listen, Babyface came through our firm. He is like unbelievable. I had a trial that got settled, but when we thought we were going to trial, I actually asked Brian for a favor if he'd help me navigate through Fort Dyer and be counsel. And Brian was like, with no hesitation, absolutely. So,
2: well, yeah. I'll preface that segment with I love the Diacos, and I will always be there if they ever need anything. They know that they can call me up. I've never once told them no to anything.
0: And nor would you.
2: Nope. So I mean, I'll preface it with that, and then I'll get into what...
0: And a lot of you and Dan
2: Dr.
0: are just...
2: Dr. Dick had to say. I mean, Dan, sorry.
0: A lot of you and Dan are just like, you guys really do care for each other. You did a show for I don't know how many years, and it's just friendly jousting. But you guys take it to a whole other level. You really do. But at the end of the day, I know you guys both really are friends.
2: Yeah, I would help him in a heartbeat. I mean,
0: right.
2: Absolutely. Anything he ever needed.
0: If any of you or your family, even your much-dreaded mother-in-law, if she got into a situation where she needed an emergency stitch up, Dan would be there to do it for you. You know, or if your daughter had a playground incident and she needed to get like a couple stitches on her forehead, I think you'd probably call Dan before you take it to ER.
2: Well, he uses the finest Italian silk.
8: If you liked that segment, then you'll definitely like the new redesigned BubbaArmyHQ.com. We'll be back to the Bubba the Love Sponge show after this.

0: Oh, but that podcast is that? Are you guest somewhere? Or are you doing it here or?
1: Here.
0: So when your camera set up and everything?
1: Yeah, for 10:15 tomorrow.
0: Okay.
1: Just the same setup we do for.
0: No problem.
2: So everything for Pete. Same as everything then?
1: Yeah, everything.
0: Okay, got it.
1: Oh man, Johnny K coming in large for the baby face factor.
2: All right.
1: Wait till you hear this one. Come out with that out of the hole. Thank you, bro.
3: Love me some Costica. What's up, Dave Rock? What's up, Bubba Army for Life? Uncle Rucky, Mike from Mass, Grouper Lips, New York Greg, Dirt Merchant. Sorry, just checking up on my daughter.
1: That's right. She goes to school, right?
3: Yeah. She does.
1: How does she like?
3: She loves it.
1: They always get a feel first couple of days where they got some cool kids or not. She good with it?
3: Yeah. Absolutely. What's up, Ventura, California?
1: Like her teacher?
3: Yep. Yeah, she's got great teachers. One of them was 2-time teacher of the year at the school. So. Good. What's up, Internet Fred? Johnny K again. Zach, what up? Uncle Rucky, I said already. Hedda. Yeah, I'm one of the fools that took precautions. What's up, Big E? No, her teacher doesn't cry like a bitch from what I've seen. What's up, Barbecue Pitmaster? But I guarantee you her third grade class can probably read and write better than some of that guy's students.
1: Or better, probably better than me and Lummy.
3: I wasn't going to say.
1: I did.
3: What's up, Steve?
1: Me and Lummy are just a bunch of fucking retards that are grifters. We're just grifters.
2: Yeah, we're like a blackout.
1: We know our role, don't we, Lum?
2: Yeah, that blackout was my teacher my senior year. That's when he started getting emotional.
1: That black guy was actually crying over me and Lummy's educational knowledge.
3: Oh, it's called Coming Back Down to Earth, Mike, from Mass. What the socks are doing. We're going to talk about it in a minute, so just wait.
1: What's that?
3: He was asking about the AL East. Mike from Mass is obviously a...
1: Man, and Boston... Hey, Boston's lost 6 in a row or something.
3: 5.
1: Yeah, but they're finally fucking... Like you said, coming back to...
3: And they're closer to the Mariners than they are to us. I'm not worried about Boston.
1: Yeah, we're 12 and a half to the good on the wild card.
3: Oh, that's... Yeah. I mean, if
1: we only have like 46...
3: I'll break down some numbers for you.
1: I got the number for you, too.
3: I got... Oh.

0: my friend, for lunch. When I go to Indiana Lumbee, I always try to do like a Bob Evans lunch or something with Johnny Kay. Sometimes we meet in Plymouth. Sometimes he drives all the way to Indiana. I mean, all the
1: do
0: way.
1: Do you pick up the tab for him?
0: Of course I do. Of course I do.
2: Yeah, come on, babyface.
1: Absolutely. Sure.
0: No, absolutely.
2: It's Johnny Kay's hunter anyhow.
0: Yeah, I mean, it's I should say, listen, I'm going to pay for the tab, Johnny, but indirectly, you've paid for it 10 times over. 200 times over. Johnny Kay, P1, love him. I thought, let me, we get this P. Diddy thing out of the way, so maybe Gary can start cutting it.
2: Perfect.
0: If there's a cut to be had. We were actually struggling today for clickbait. It's just not, I mean, okay.
2: There's nothing. I mean, everything that, yeah, the news is what we covered the last 2 days.
0: I mean, like, we just don't go to the same news sites. We go to various what is trending. We use a little AI. We try to figure out.
1: You could have gone a deep dive into, is Mitch McConnell still alive?
0: Here's the thing, Brian. We want to talk about something that people care about.
1: I mean,
0: people don't really care about Mitch McConnell.
2: Yeah, he's,
0: they don't, I mean, care. He's, I mean, 85, he's that guy's ship has sailed by far. Get the hell out of here. I would absolutely, you want to drain the swamp, open the doors up to the Capitol building in Congress and say, if you're over 80, get the hell out.
1: Or we're killing you.
0: Get the hell out. If you're over 80, out.
1: Octogenarians need not apply.
0: I don't care what a political affiliation you are, out. We need to put some 40 and 50-year-old people in there. That's what we need. And then term limits on congressmen and senators. Both of them have 4-year terms. You cannot, you can, if you're 79 and you run for office and you win, that's fine. But you cannot apply or, you know, try to run for office if you're 1 minute over 80. And you cannot, and I think they made, Brian, you might know this more so than I do. I think they just passed legislation with regards to, you know, people of Congress and the Senate and investments and their family. I think they did.
1: Yeah,
0: pass
1: supposedly.
0: Sometime. Yeah, but you
1: we'll
0: know,
1: see.
0: That again, that's a big crap show in itself because they all don't want to really.
1: They're all crooks.
0: Yeah, they are. They all, every one of them is.
1: Blue, red, purple, actually, brown, can green, I don't care.
0: Can I tell you who my favorite guy in the U.S. Congress is? Well, including the Senate.
1: Who?
0: Fetterman. That's kind of like my new guy.
2: Yeah. Not Rick Scott?
0: Are you kidding me?
1: Fetterman is like me. He's got brain damage.
0: Yeah, there you go. Fetterman's like me. He's got brain damage. No, Rick Scott's probably my most hated.
1: Fetterman dresses like me?
0: Yeah, wears a sweatshirt, basketball shorts. I mean, I love Fetterman is like, that's my jam. Rick Scott, not so much.
2: No.
0: I hate him. He's probably my most hated politician of all time.
1: He is a little weasel.
0: I will take
1: Mr.
0: that.
1: Burns
0: take
1: looking
0: the,
1: mother effer.
0: I'll take he is Mr. Burns looking mother effer. And you know what? He is proof positive that you can buy your way into office.
1: Yeah, he has the charisma of a used tissue.
0: Yeah, he's got the charisma of a used condom that got thrown over the curb. Oh, I hate him. I hate him. Anyway, P. Diddy officially out of solitary confinement. He got put there, I think, about 60 days ago, maybe a month or so ago, for actually getting into a fist fight. P. Diddy is officially out of solitary confinement following his alleged prison brawl. Sources with direct knowledge tell TMZ that Diddy was released from the hole, which I think there are several different words for it. The shoe, the hole.
1: Solitary.
0: Solitary. Yeah. He was released from the hole at the FCI Fort Dix in New Jersey facility, where he'd been placed in the hole, the shoe, the solitary, for getting into a fight with another inmate. As we reported, Diddy went toe-to-toe with a fellow inmate after the man allegedly dissed him. We're told that the two got into a physical scuffle, pushing each other and throwing jabs. Before prison staff quickly broke it up, sources say that Diddy actually did pretty good.
1: Yeah, he told the guy, don't push me because I'm close to the edge.
0: Don't push me because I'm close. But prison officials immediately tossed him into solitary confinement. It's unclear whether Diddy will face additional disciplinary action. A lot of times they will add some time on for that, or maybe take your game time away, or they'll just throw you in the hole for 6 days and they call it even. Like Brian.
1: So he got released from the hole at Fort Dix, and now he's looking to get some D's to release in his hole.
0: Yeah.
2: Well, yeah. I mean,
0: man, Brian's really breaking it down.
2: That's one reason why he got into a fight too. Possibly.
0: What do you mean? Somebody was trying to put a D in his hole?
2: Someone was saying that maybe he likes it a little too much.
0: For real?
2: Yes. That's what they're saying.
0: Diddy is currently scheduled to be released from federal prison in 2028. February 20th, 2028. So he didn't really have that much longer. He's got like a year and a half, like what, 18 months?
1: Just gotta get through Trump's presidency.
0: You don't think Trump would pardon him, do you?
2: No.
0: The Federal Bureau of Prisons previously told TMZ that it does not disclose internal information or comment on disciplinary matters involving these thing type of deals. Brian, here, somebody got, you know, some guard. Can you imagine being P. Diddy? You can't even walk the yard and get a little exercise all by yourself without somebody shooting some behind some curtain through a window type footage. And I wonder how much TMZ paid for just this little...
1: Probably 10 grand, I would guess.
0: 14-second clip. That's it. That's all it is. It's and Brian, they just keep rewinding and playing. It's the same clip. So this might actually be, if I was... So starts at 2, and it ends at... It's 1 second. It's 1.5 seconds. That's all they got. So then they'll play it again. Look. And then Brian, they know TMZ will always slow mo it and give you the slow mo version of it, like you're getting a little more. But that's all they got of him. Let's see how many strides he's officially taking here. So hold on here. One, two. You got the guy taking 2 strides, and that's the video footage. That's the only video footage they have of P. Diddy in prison. Now, Brian, is it your opinion that this was probably shot from a guard, or do you think this was shot from like an inmate that sneaked a cell phone in? This is all the footage they got.
1: Probably a guard. I don't know that the inmate's going to be able to sell it and transmit it and all that. Looks like that person's behind a window.
0: Yeah, it does look like maybe an administrative office or something like that that maybe borders the exercise area or something like that. And it's just a, and it looks like to be one of those real kind of, you know, rectangular windows that are real thin but real tall. You know, like
1: yeah. That's so a human body couldn't fit through it all the way.
0: That almost looks like an I-beam right there, though, doesn't it? Kind of.
2: Yeah, a little bit.
0: Right there to the very far right.
1: Yeah, that's outside the building there, I think, outside the window.
0: That's probably a structure.
1: Or maybe it's a part of the door.
0: I wonder how much...
1: They use that prison brown on a lot of painting.
0: I wonder how much that clip went for. Because there's no other clips of him in prison. None, I don't think. Maybe other than his booking photo. But I don't think there's... I've not seen any other clip with Diddy in prison in any other situation. Have you guys?
1: No, but I haven't been looking for them.
0: No, I haven't been looking for them either, but I would think that if there were any, they would be new, like the news would gobble them up immediately and have something to say about them, you know, because it's so rare. I mean, realistically, the only clip that we have of P. Diddy in prison is 1.5 seconds of him taking 2 strides in the exercise area through what looks to be a window. At the prison. That's it. I mean, I bet you're right, Brian. I bet you that thing went for 10, 15, 20 grand.
1: Mm-hmm.
0: So anyway, that's our P. Diddy gift. I think that what determines whether they add time or they just said, okay, you did 30 in the hole, we're going to call it even. Is that directly on the warden or is that directly on the prison or does that have to do with the prosecutors or like who would make that decision, Brian, as to, okay, you broke the rules, you fought a guy, and we put you in solitary for however many days. Now you're going to lose your game time or you're going to not lose your game time and just get time served in the hole.
1: Yeah, I don't know how that works, quite honestly. Wish I did, but I don't.
0: Yeah, but like, it probably is a prison deal as to whether
1: that is something, and I'm not being a smartass. You could probably ask Pete.
0: You know what? You know what? I think that you even have probably succumbed to finally finding a topic that Pete would absolutely be the go guy.
1: Yes.
0: Like, that's absolutely who I should be asking.
1: 100%.
0: Pete. Guy who did 25 years in federal prison.
1: I think he probably knows a lot about it.
0: Oh, he knows a lot about it. Absolutely. Too bad Pete's not on speed dial. So anyway, every morning when I get up, I kind of got my routine. Eat my breakfast, sit at my little table, look at my calendar, and I go through my phone. And the first thing that I, I shower.
1: Anybody send me money last night? Let me see.
0: I shower. First of all, I get shower.
1: Bubba Krabs is looking at money first.
0: Bubba Krabs does go into the PayPal, immediately. Venmo, or Cash App. We don't have, but here's the thing, Brian. We don't have a lot of after-hours trading.
1: But if they're in London or...
0: No, but we don't.
1: Cambodia.
0: Lummy will tell you, like, we don't, after the show, unless Lummy's doing a live show with Dark Match Steve or his little sports show, or maybe the goat gimmick, we don't have a lot of people that donate during the day through PayPal, Venmo, or Cash App. We just don't.
1: They should start hitting you up at midnight, and so those dings, the chings, wake you up.
0: No, I get it. My phone's completely on silent. When I'm eating breakfast, I first go and look at if we got any, PayPal, Venmo, Cash App activity. Then I'll go and look at the YouTube live show from the day before.
2: Nice.
0: We should be over 10 grand. Usually we are. Sometimes we're like at 99.50, but I know that it's trending. And I got pars as to where all those are supposed to be. So if I see something that's like 7,700, I'll be like automatically on there with you and Gary. And that does happen in various incidences like we had on Monday when the trolls turn us in and we get a community standard strike. So I do that, and then I go right to the Rays and see what the Rays did, because I got the ESPN app on my phone, and they're one of my favorites. So as soon as I hit the ESPN app, it usually shows me the Rays box score. And then I'll actually go into the box score, look who did what, and then I go to the standings and see where they are, how many games are ahead of the Yankees. See how Boston's do it, and then I go right to the wild card and see, how many games they are good to the wild card, break down who got the win. Did Martinez get the win last night?
1: No, it was Rasmussen.
0: Rasmussen, yeah. But Baker didn't get the save because I think
1: didn't need Baker. But they didn't bring him in. It's four runs or more. Yeah, so it's got to be three or less.
0: Yeah, I was going to ask you what that threshold was. I didn't know. I saw that he didn't pitch, but so is the threshold three runs or less, and it's considered a save?
2: Yeah,
0: other than that,
2: three outs. It's yeah.
0: So Baker, I think, is he leading the league?
1: Yes, 34 saves,
0: right?
1: 23 in a row.
0: So I got to look at the Rays, and kind of got down a rabbit hole. First of all, Hicks is, he was a trade deadline trade we made with the Marlins. He was a catcher and a first baseman and came through the Marlins system. And, Brian, who is probably the biggest sports, most knowledgeable of all sports of all of our co-hosts, when we were talking about trade deadline, we're like, listen, we need some pitching. They went, I'll tell you, man, that Wells guy from Baltimore.
1: Yeah, Tyler Wells
0: is good. Who's the other guy we got from
1: Freddie Peralta? His second start was a little bit better. So when he was with Milwaukee, he pitched in a dome and he did really well there. And there's a thought process that he will pitch better at Tropicana than he will outdoors. So we'll see how he does.
0: But since we've got him, we've been on the road
1: and we won both games that he started. One took an insane comeback, and then the other one
0: with
1: was
0: Colorado, I think.
1: Well, we got ahead and then fell behind, and then he settled down against the A's.
2: He likes to give up home runs.
0: Yeah, I'll tell you, man, Hicks, that guy's money. That guy's now leading the team in batting average.
1: Big man, 5'9", 185.
2: That's right.
1: Mountain of a man.
0: 16 homies. He's one of those catchers that can play first base as needed. So that gives the Rays some relief where you can give, Aranda a day off. And because you got I got to tell you, though, the guy that plays first, is it Aranda?
1: Yeah, he helps Aranda. Aranda.
0: Right. Helps Miranda. helps Aranda. But I don't know that he gets his accolades on how good of a first baseman he is defensively.
2: He doesn't.
0: He is so good. I mean, there's many a times that Walls and Caminero throw kind of a dirt ball, and he's all stretched out doing the splits, and will completely, you know, get it right out of the dirt. Otherwise, that would go by most. A lot of first basemen. And how many times have you seen a real hot shot, you know, like a lefty throw like a badass line drive or a one bouncer that he snags at first? So he's good. But how about Simpson? Simpson's over 300 right now.
1: He has been on an absolute insane streak. He's batting like 480 over the last month.
0: And Junior is starting to come back around.
1: It's crazy. Junior's been pretty consistent.
0: No, he had a horrible July. He batted like 238 for July. He had a horrible July. He batted like 440 for June. And May he was in the 300s. But now he's coming back. And so I got to looking at Junior's numbers. And don't forget, Junior's only 23. And we have him tied up. I looked at what his contract and all that kind of deal was as this morning when I was eating breakfast. And check me, Brian, but I think my numbers are right. We got him tied up until 2030.
1: He cannot become an unrestricted free agent until 2030.
0: Mm-hmm. So we got 2 years, 26 and 27 pre-arbitration. Then we got 3 years, 28, 29 and 30 for what they call the arbitration years.
1: I mean, if they're smart after this lockout thing gets situated, they sign him to a long-term deal.
0: So I was looking at that too. I asked ChatGPT and I'd be like, and ChatGPT asked me, do you want me to, you know, like, by the way, he's got a 4.8 war rating right now. The next guy on the Rays, the second place guy, is like 2.8. So, like, if you have and so I looked up with ChatGPT 2 this morning. I got kind of down a Rays rabbit hole, and that is like a 5.00 war rating is like upper echelon all-star, you know, $500 million contract kind of deal. And they said if the Rays were smart, if he continues these type of numbers, he's going to be a 700 million dollar guy, but they would be smart to sign him to like a 10-year $250 million deal now that he probably would take, and it would be the biggest deal in Rays history. But they think that the Rays could get him right now for 250 because when he becomes a free agent, he's a $500 million guy.
1: I think I think his agent is probably only going to let him lock him up for 5 or 6 years because you want that second contract, you know, in your prime years, your 29 to 33, 34 to be your big money.
0: So they could rip because he's only making like $750,000. He's making like $800,000 now. The guy is over 300. He's got a war rating of nearly.
1: No, he's batting 280.
0: Is he batting 280?
1: Yeah, 279. You 280. Sure? Positive.
2: Yeah, I think you're thinking over the last month.
0: Oh, okay.
1: And even over the last month, he's 250.
2: Oh, is he?
0: He's got 37 homers, hasn't he? 35.
1: He's tied. 35. Well, he was homers. Tied. I don't know if anybody hit any more yesterday.
0: Do you think the Rays tie? Do you think that he? Well, he expressed in the articles I was reading, he expressed that he'd like to stay in Tampa long term. He has expressed that. So I think they would be stupid, Brian, to not roll out something of, you know, 5 to 7 years, you know, worth 30, 35 a year with the new ownership. I think that's what it's going to take to get him to sign. Otherwise, if you rung him ragged and you continue just to pay him for the term that you have him locked up till, which is, you know, till 2030, I think that really pisses him off.
1: Well, I think what they're waiting to do is to see, is there going to be a salary cap and salary floor? Because if the Rays are going to have to up their payroll to $200 million a year under the next collective bargaining agreement, they have to decide where and how they're going to spend that.
0: Well, and some of it would be for Junior.
1: Absolutely.
0: That's your first priority.
1: But I think, you know, you look at their, like, what, 120 this year, a total, with all their additions and everything.
0: With all their dead money
1: and
0: stuff.
1: So if they've got to add $80 million a year to that.
0: Why not give it to him?
1: They're going to give a substantial portion of that to him to lock him up because that also becomes a very tradable contract. So they'll get him at a slight discount.
0: What do you think they get him for? You think it's a 10, you think it would be like 10 years, 250?
1: The longer the term, the more annually it's going to have to be. So if they want a 10-year deal out of him, which would take him to pretty much his age 34 season,
0: right?
1: It's going to be $50 million a year. If they want to get a 6-year deal out of him that would enable him to get another big contract before
0: 32?
1: The end of his career, then they could probably get him for $30 to $35 million a year.
0: I mean, but he's absolutely a priority, is he not? Did you see last night? Yeah. They traded for Atlanta cut a shortstop. Atlanta cut a shortstop yesterday.
1: Jorge Matos,
0: And we signed him. I guess he's only batting like 148.
1: Or something like that. Jorge something.
0: Oh, yeah, but he's only batting 148, but he like is one of the best base stealers in baseball. Now he's a pretty good shortstop as well, but he's only batting 148. How do you get that guy in rotation?
2: Pinch run, the good thing with the Rays is, and you've seen why they're actually winning, is because they're actually staying consistent on their lineup. They're not switching it up like they were.
1: It's just stupid to go. You don't need this guy. You've got Nick Madrigal down in the minors.
2: Yeah, but they can control him, and they can just play him a little bit until September.
1: Yeah.
0: Well, they can also keep that guy in the minors a little bit longer.
1: No, Madrigal's he's a professional player. He's been up. Now, he's probably out of options, so that's probably part of the reason. If they bring him up, they're going to have to keep him up.
2: But the expanded roster,
1: but you wait until September 1 or 3 or whatever it is, and you bring him up.
2: That's what I'm saying. So they can have this guy for 3 weeks.
0: So is this guy basically rent a dude for the rest of the year? I mean, has he got a long – I mean, I'm sure he was on a one-year deal, I think, with Atlanta.
2: Yeah, they can cut him.
0: He's on a one-year deal. So
1: they signed him to a minor league contract. He's not on, because they would have to add him to the 40-man roster immediately if they signed him to a major league deal, and they don't want to take up a roster spot.
0: I wonder why he didn't take his minor league assignment with the Braves, and he took one with us.
1: Because there's probably not a clear path for him to get playing time with the Braves, and the Rays said, come to us. When we can do September call-ups, you're going to be one of the guys that we lean on.
0: Anyway, I'm excited because everybody thought the Rays bubble was going to burst. And, you know, after the All-Star break, they did went on like a 7 or 8 game losing streak. It was like, oh my God, okay.
1: No, they lost 4. They got swept by Boston.
0: Yeah, they
1: and
0: did.
1: Then they've been 18-4 since then.
0: And most of those on the road.
1: The last 9.
0: Yeah, so now they got a big home. In fact, for the remaining month of August, they only have 3 away games in Baltimore. And they come back tomorrow with a huge game. They got Baltimore, mm-hmm.
1: Toronto.
0: And we should win the majority of those, should we not?
1: Absolutely. Between 2 out of 3. I'm saying Baltimore's 4, so you want, you want to take 3 out of 4 there. Toronto, take 2 out of 3. Then they do go on the road to Baltimore and Detroit, so you weren't exactly right about that. So they've got a 6-game road trip. Detroit's playing pretty well since they made all their moves. They get, you know, it's funny to watch these new people come in and revitalize some of these teams that go stagnant with the quote unquote stars that get traded. And then they've got the Padres and the Mets at home to come up to the expanded rosters on September 2nd. So.
2: Which they should take the Mets out pretty easy.
1: Yeah, the Mets started out, again, with the prospects coming up. They were hot, but I think they've lost a few in a row now in like 4 out of 5. So they're coming back down to earth.
0: If they play 5, I think they're, 6 or 6.5 ahead of the Yankees?
1: I mean, here's the math on it. It's very simple.
0: Here it is. Brian's going to break it down. We're going to go into words, and we'll come back with a Dr. Dan deal. Dr. Dan V., Brian Matroni.
1: If the Rays,
0: and then 3-question Thursday.
1: If the Rays play 500 baseball the rest of the way and take one game from the Yankees in their 4-game series that they have, then they essentially the Yankees would have to go 28-14 the rest of the way in order to pass the
0: Rays.
1: Which
0: is 750 ball. And if you look...
1: 666. Yeah, 6666.
0: So, and the Rays right now in all of the league... In all of the league, I think the Rays are playing 6-14 ball and
1: 6-17 best record in the game.
0: And Atlanta's at 6-12,
1: 6-03. The Brewers are 6-12.
0: I'm sorry. The Brewers are 6-12, and the Rays are 6-17.
1: Yep.
0: Yeah. So they're the best team in baseball. I don't think, in my opinion, Brian, I don't think the bubble's gonna. I don't think they're gonna go on a Boston Red Sox 9-game losing streak.
1: There's nothing in the way this season's played out that if they stay healthy, the big caveat it would be multiple injuries to daily players. But if they stay healthy, McClanahan comes back, Jax comes back. There's nothing that is obvious that's going to be a problem for them, that they're like, oh, this team's going to lose 10 in a row.
0: Do we got Hicks locked up for, or was he a runner?
1: He's under control till 2030.
0: He's a good dude.
1: He's great.
0: He's a great guy,
1: and
0: man.
1: He's a great bridge catcher. We have two good ones down in the minors, Nathan Flewelling and Caden
0: Bodine.
1: So
0: what happens when you got those two guys in the minors that are really good catchers, but you got a guy like Hicks that's, you know, your starter?
1: Well, you need two. So those other guys will be an upgrade potentially over Fortes. But you don't have to rush their development. You can give them a little more time down in the minors to get to where they need to be and then bring them up when the time is right. Or if you don't need them, you trade them and you get other capital. They just got ranked again by Baseball America, number one farm system in the league. So they have the best record in baseball and they have the best farm system top to bottom in all of Major League Baseball.
0: Do you think that there are teams that are taking runs at the Rays management, much like they did when they finally figured out, you know, the guy that ended up in that ended up at the Dodgers? Was it Stu?
1: No, it was Andrew Friedman.
0: Andrew Friedman. You know, that he kind of built the Rays with the Madden, with the Joe Madden era and small ball and analytics, and, you know, able to have a less than $100 million payroll and make the playoffs and what have you. Do you think they're a continual plucking of, and do you think anybody takes a run on Cash? Is Cash that good, or has he just got a really good analytical system that he goes by?
1: No,
0: or both?
1: I think it's a combination of the two. He's a great fit with the players. He's a player's coach, just like they had with Joe Madden.
0: Didn't he grow up in Tampa?
2: Sure did. Went to Gaither.
1: And, yeah, you know, people keep saying, oh, yeah, payroll. I get that. But people forget the Rays have incredible roster flexibility because they have the young guys that have options left to get sent back down to the minors. So a team like the Yankees, if their stars, Cody Bellinger, Giancarlo Stanton,
0: Judge,
1: if they start to struggle,
0: which they are.
1: They're injured, but if they start to struggle during the course of a season, they have to ride with them. They can't option them down to the minors to go work on anything or anything like that, or they have to fake an injury and put them on the IL. With the Rays, guys struggling, they can send him down, bring another guy up, work on some stuff intensively with him down there. And that roster freedom to be able to truly use your 40-man roster and not be stuck with essentially 20 of your 25 guys because none of them have options is very powerful in baseball.
0: Do you think, before I go to words, do you think that the stadium deal gets done?
1: It's absolutely going to get done.
0: You know, they're saying there was a little hiccup on it.
1: Blah, blah, blah. It's all posturing.
2: They're supposed to make an announcement on Tuesday.
1: They said there must be shovels in the ground by September.
0: Well, I mean, I'm thinking, right?
1: Deal has to be finalized by August, and shovels in the ground beginning September.
0: They're only signed to the TROP through 27. Through 27, so they got...
2: No, 28.
1: They had the extra year because of the hurricane.
0: Yeah. They added a year on because they...
1: It automatically adds
0: I will on. Tell you this. I've not been to a game in the TROP since... The remodel, or, you know, since post-hurricane, you know, fixing.
1: The only thing that changed is it's much brighter in there now.
0: But I heard, it looks like they had to put all, like, in the luxury, like, put new seats and new scoreboards. And to me, I've not talked to anybody that's gone, but to me, it looks cleaner, nicer, brighter. Like, it doesn't look like that bad of a place.
2: It's cleaner.
1: It's brighter. Yeah, the floors got a good cleaning, which was nice. Those floors were disgusting.
2: Yeah,
1: they just
2: and
1: put
2: the
1: paint
2: walls.
1: Over the grime.
2: And the walls,
1: yeah.
2: too.
1: Yeah, so, no, it's definitely cleaner. It's brighter.
0: The only bad thing about it is where it's located. People from Hillsborough County, for the most part, will not go to South St. Pete to watch a ball game. I mean, I know when I lived over there, I at one time lived, you know, 11 minutes from the stadium, and I caught more games then through, you know, Fabrizi and Tom Bean and people that had tickets, and I would sit in the home plate club. Sometimes
1: you'd have to drive past the stadium to get to work every
0: day. Yeah, exactly. But, like, you know, where I live now, here...
1: You're never going.
2: I'm 1 hour.
0: No way.
1: You're never going to a race game.
0: No way am I going to a race game.
1: Maybe on a helicopter or something.
0: Yeah. You know, no, I mean, I don't even know that I'd throw the first pitch out.
1: Yeah, you absolutely would. Yeah. You wouldn't turn that down.
0: I've done it before.
1: I've done it two times, and you would do it again. You're not turning that down.
0: But, you know, the new place. Now, is the new place going to be, like, state-of-the-art, nicest stadium in Major League Baseball?
1: Probably not the nicest, but it's going to be extremely nice.
0: What's considered the nicest now? Camden Yards?
1: Atlanta's is pretty new and nice, and the way they're set up. I think Minnesota has a new one.
0: Do you think Texas, that the Rays take...
1: Milwaukee has a newer one.
2: No, Milwaukee's
1: one.
2: Crap.
1: Oh, no, theirs is still the old one?
2: Yeah.
1: Oh, I thought they got a new stadium.
2: No, Texas is a new one.
0: Well, do you think the Rays take, You know, doesn't Houston have a really nice one?
2: Yeah, it's nice.
1: Minute Maid Park's
2: it's
1: okay.
2: They're
1: almost all older.
0: So, like, do the Rays in making this one, are they looking at, like, the Miami one? Are they looking at...
2: Not the Miami one, no.
0: The Atlanta one? Are
2: the
0: they
2: Atlanta
0: looking
2: one.
0: At,
2: they want to make the Atlanta one, but with a dome.
1: Like, and like, the financials at the Atlanta one, yeah. Like, in terms of Battery Park there and what they built up around it is what they're looking to do to create a district rather than just a stadium.
0: Yeah, you got... I think in today's world, whether it's football, baseball, basketball... you got to create an entertainment district with restaurants and, you know, various. Do they have shopping boutiques or is it pretty much just restaurants and bars and, you know, maybe a sports place? Like when they build these compounds around these new stadiums, Brian, what tends to be the...
1: Well, they'll have retail, especially if they have residential. So
2: but
1: if
2: office.
0: Have residential, oh, they'll have residential
2: office,
0: there too?
2: Yeah, it would almost be like yeah.
0: So hold on, will they build like apartments that...
1: Midtown.
0: Will they build like apartments that where your balcony is actually in center field?
1: No.
0: No.
1: No, the housing part will be a little bit away from that main district area.
0: Wouldn't that be cool, though, if they built like... You know, these badass apartment complexes or a high rise that was in the outfield and part of, you know, living there is the fact that you could, you know, go to your balcony and watch the ball game.
2: Kind of like Toronto.
0: Yeah, Toronto. That's a hotel, though, isn't it?
1: Yeah.
2: Texas tried it.
0: Did it not work?
2: They shut the stadium down after like 5 years. Too hot.
0: Anyway, is it too hot?
2: Yeah.
0: When we return, we're going to get into... We got three questions Thursday we have to get through. We got this whole big Dr. Dan Brian caper. Brian started just getting full hot on the deal, and I told him to save it. Save it. Save the spontaneity and the heat that you have for Dr. Dan and his outland. We have a minute 32 of Dan just come... And this came out of nowhere. We weren't really talking about Brian. We weren't talking about... golf. We weren't talking about anything that Brian said on the air. I don't know.
1: Well,
0: what
1: like some of his exes, I get to live rent free too in his mind.
2: Wow.
0: We'll do that next.
3: Bubba the Love Sponge. Hell yeah.
4: I love them all, man. They're all great.
5: The Bubba the Love Sponge show returns after these words.

Which game is that, Jerkism? Yeah, San Diego does. San Fran's good.

0: Oh, Bubba, did you see that guy? Did you see the video of that?
1: Yeah.
0: Guy's a dick.
1: Yeah. And aren't they questioning why he's back on the streets?
0: Well, yeah, that why he was back on there. I think he's been arrested multiple times and in Charlotte. They just keep releasing him. Daily Slate, 95 months here. Hit the thumbs up. Let's see where we're at for a little baby face. I heard bouncer. True Glenn Longmaker, 584. Don't forget to hit the thumbs up. PayPal, Cash App, Venmo.
1: I may have to take a piss too.
0: Sit the fuck out. Yes, he starts fourth grade tomorrow, Bob Mackey.
1: I heard my fucking back, man.

0: Rays at the fourth oldest stadium in Major League.
1: Yeah, I know.
0: And yet they're like, what, second youngest team? Second youngest team, fourth oldest stadium.
1: I mean, the stadium's older than Junior.
0: Yeah. I mean...
1: You know what's crazy is the fucking Taylor Walls splits bases loaded versus not bases loaded. It may be the craziest statistical anomaly in baseball history. He has like a 1,200 slugging and a 400 batting average with the bases loaded. Without everything's half of that. It's nuts.
0: He likes the pressure. Yeah, I was about to say, because when I went on my birthday to the game, it was Tyler Wall's birthday too, but he had bases loaded twice, but I remember he went 0-for-4 for the game, and I'm like, oh, that sucks. But on bases loaded, he did get, or maybe he went 0-for-2 because he didn't count, but... Whatever. He had two batted runs.
2: So, Brian, what's your opinion on, maybe we should get on the air, or I should call Pete, but do you think the WNBA is going to finally have to fucking make the determination what a woman is because these two NBA guys said they're coming out?
1: Yeah, I hope it forces their hand.
2: I hope so. I mean, what's so hard about just saying what a woman is?
1: Well, because Brittany Griner might not be one.
2: You know what? I see her talk, and I swear to God, she's a man.
1: Well, what she is evidence of is that gender isn't always clear cut, right?
2: Like she's got a deeper voice than any man that I know.
1: I mean, she and if you look at her physically, and even that Chase chick or guy or whatever, but non-binary butch.
2: Yeah.
1: If you look at the rugby photos of them, they don't look like a girl. Like, you know, you look at some people and you're like, you know, and we know that it exists. Nature doesn't always get it right.
2: But there's no other woman in the NBA that looks more masculine than her in the whole entire league. Like,
0: no.
2: Like, I really think she's, I mean, I'm not trying to cause her problems. I think she's a man.
3: Especially with her shirt off, for sure.
1: Yeah.
3: When she's around the pool.
2: Oh, they got topless shots of her?
3: Oh, yeah.
2: And it looks like a man, right?
3: Yes.

0: There is a version of you that was sharper, stronger, and more present. 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
1: Too human.

0: and Brian will be hosting the show. And here we go. On Wednesday, the 26th, and on Thursday, the 27th, Brian will be the host.
1: Woo!
0: I don't know, Lummy, if Brian's got a hold of you and who he wants as his ensemble, if any.
2: Well, I thought we had Gene locked in for those 2 days, right?
0: Oh, yeah. Gene's going both days.
2: Yeah.
0: There you go. Gene's going Wednesday, Thursday. Good luck on handling that.
2: Yeah, well, we'll see. We may lose some licenses.
3: Let me tell you something. Babyface, I don't really recognize you as somebody to tell me what to do.
2: This is the Gene Lasker show now. I'm taking over. I'll throw acid in your face if you don't like it, then, buddy.
3: I'll stab you. I'll hit you in the head with 2x4 like Hacksaw Jim Duggan. I swear to God I will.
0: So anyway, Lummy, I need you to, I know you don't like, you know, sometimes necessarily confrontation or nothing, but you really got to be on top of your executive producer game on that particular day. One, to prepare Brian. Lummy, if we could talk about this, I'd like to talk about it publicly.
2: Well, I'm going to reach out to Lummy, and I have some ideas and some things I want to maybe try and do.
0: So, Lummy, work with Brian.

0: Ryan. Try to give him the tools if he needs some particular preparation or tools. Give him the prep that you give me. You know, like Brian, Lummy gives my prep to me at night when I'm already in bed. I get it first thing in the morning. So let me prep him as you would me, maybe a little bit more liberal-leaning, you know, maybe a little heavier on CNN than you are with me.
1: Yeah, whatever Babyface wants.
0: And then maybe
2: I don't need every trans story or every, teacher sex story either.
0: That's true.
1: I don't do the trans stories.
0: You just tell him what you need. I know you guys will have some pre-talks about this, and then you have some ideas and some things you'd like to do. If you need help in getting those done, sound effects, clips, sound bites, whatever, Lummy will do it for you. But then, Lummy, you got to help Brian keep Gene under control.
1: Oh, well.
2: I've got a character I'm working on, built-in pledge cow.
1: Perfect. I can't wait.
2: And so we're going to run some prank calls.
0: Built-in fledge cow.
2: Built-in fledge cow.
0: Right.
2: Like
0: a spin of the MJ and BJ Milton fledge cow. Thank God you've answered.
2: Oh, thank God you've answered. I'm stuck in my trunk driving down the highway. It's the stupidest crap ever.
0: So let me, but you got to be there a little bit. By the way, don't forget today at 10 o'clock, I hate to say it,
2: what Brian, is it? Deadly Intentions with Pete?
0: Deadly Intentions with Pete.
2: We're part one of two?
0: Part one of, I think, maybe three cartel podcasts.
2: Oh, wait, this still isn't the Iran one?
0: No, next Thursday is the part one of Iran.
2: But we've been talking about the Iran thing for 3 weeks now.
0: Well, you're right. I have. But, I want it to be done right. It was 4 hours. We cut it on Tuesday. And I just want Gary to really be able to make it as good as he can. Gary sent word back to Lummy that he needed to make it a two-part deal based on length. People start losing, they'll go through an hour and a half to 2 hours, but you start pushing past that on a podcast and people start dropping off and not being interested. I do think that all of the information he gives, once it's edited by Gary with some visual support, will be very, very, I think a lot of people are going, including Brian, I think a lot of people are going to want to know Pete's spin on all of this. I've kind of touched around it, and it's stuff that, for the most part's not been reported or has been reported or has been erroneously reported. And, I think that I think it'll be a refreshing opinion as to a fairly educated person that really knows the financial world way better than anybody else that I know. He's a trader and builds algorithms for trading. And actually, Brian, one of the main reasons he went to federal prison is Robert Mueller actually interviewed him 4 times when they were charging him with what he did. And Mueller told him that he's one of the most maniacal, dangerous financial persons he's ever met. But one of his main things, Brian, is he was the person that laundered the cartel's money to clean the money. So he would strategically get cartel drug money and put them in banks that are in Fiji and just all types of different ways to be able to launder the cartel's money. And that's where he did the majority of his time. So it's just he knows a lot and has done a lot that we never have, including but not limited to spending 25 years in federal prison. He was originally sentenced to 40 years. He successfully got, I think, between 18 and 20 of his fellow prisoners' sentences commuted and or reduced to time served. And he spent 10 hours a day, Brian, in the law library of the prison, just reading case law, reading, various things with regards to the prisoners he was helping out. And he's just got, he's very worldly in a way that we will never be worldly, meaning I don't know that any of us are ever going to be spending the next 25 years in federal prison, how to navigate through that particular deal in conjunction with being the number one guy that launders the Mexican cartel's drug money. So, Brian, I think he's got some boxes that we don't check, and I think he's got some insight that we don't have. And so I think everybody will get a – I think that you'll be I think you'll really be interested in how he has this broke down.
3: I'm looking forward to the Bubba Army WWPS bracelets that are coming out. What would Pete say?
0: Yes, absolutely. So anyway, today at 10 o'clock, today at 10 o'clock on Deadly Intentions, go to YouTube and type in, I don't even think you have to put show anymore, is that we're approaching 2,000 subs. So please subscribe and get a notification on our Deadly Intentions page. We're approaching 2,000 subs. And so thank you for that. Follow and get a subscription, get a notification. A new one drops, a new podcast with Pete Racine drops every Thursday at 10 o'clock. Thank you to Gary. Thank you to the new guy that Gary's using, Lummy. Lummy, thank you to you, because I know that you're kind of policing and overseeing all of that as well. Thank you to Macho Man that provides the engineering and audio. I really think that I still got to know how many of this I got. How many we got in the can? We got another cartel. We got cartel. Today's a cartel. Well, then we have another cartel. No, we're dropping that. Remember I told you?
1: I thought you were cutting. You didn't cut another one? I didn't know if you cut another one.
0: No, no, no. The Pete's story we cut out.
1: Well, yeah, I know you said you were going to probably do another one.
0: I think we got Richard Manier, the Midnight.
1: Yeah, he was because he was July
0: 13th. I think we got him.
1: Yeah.
0: I think we got maybe two. And with the Iran, I think we got three in the can. I think. You let me know.
1: I will.
0: So next week is the Iranian war breakdown, and that's going to come in two different. That's going to come in two different parts because it's so long and lengthy. Because Pete doesn't just break it down what's happened. Pete goes all the way back to like 1952 or 53 when we screwed with Iran the first time, took out their leader, and put the Shah in there. That's where, Brian, is it your opinion too that that's where a lot of this started?
3: I mean, it all started with the meddling. Yeah, the 53 coup d'etat.
0: Yeah. Plus, and at that point, we put the Shah in there, and that went.
3: That was the British that did that.
1: Well, okay. We helped him a little bit. Our CIA helped
3: him. Yeah, I mean, I'm sure we did.
0: No, our CIA went in there and did some stuff.
1: But it was Britain mainly. I sent you, just to make it easier on people, too, because I still get daily people asking, I sent you the link to our channel, just so you can show them how easy it is to find
0: them. So if you go to our channel.
1: Now, just let me know if you scroll down just a little bit, you can find
0: First of all, let you know. I'm at youtube.com/ The Bubba Army.
3: Okay? /@TheBubbaArmy.
0: Yeah, /@TheBubbaArmy. So go to YouTube. If you just go to YouTube and type in The Bubba Army, our channel will come up. When you hit on our channel, this is what you first see right here, correct?
1: Yes.
0: And so it'll say, this is the live show that's happening now. Diddy Out of the Hole, Bubba the Love Sponge Show, 8/13/26. Then if you just keep scrolling down, it's right there. You cannot miss it. It's Bubba's new podcast, Deadly Intentions. You click on that, and that takes you to the channel. We have three, and here in about an hour and 50 minutes, we'll have four new episodes for you to go on, for you to watch. They're ranging anywhere from for an hour to an hour and 12. I don't know what today's is. But I do know that Iran is probably going to be approaching. It's going to come in two different parts, and it'll probably be tickling to the two-hour deal. So please go here. We're at almost 1,600 subscribers. Like to get that to 2 grand here soon. And Lummy, I know our watch hours, probably after this new one drops.
1: We should be,
0: And certainly after next week drops. Because I got people specifically be like, man, when's that? When's Pete breaking down Iran? You've marked out so bad to him that I really want to hear what this guy's got to say with regards to this Iranian situation, because you've just marked out. Even Brian's like, what would Pete say? Oh, my God, Pete, I'm tired of it.
3: Well, he's Pete, and you're Repeat. Did you just say everything he says?
0: And here's the deal. I don't even do that, Brian, very well, because I mess up like what he says and completely get it wrong. So I'm not Repeat. I'm erroneously Repeat. You really need to hear it from Pete, because I'll mess it up. So let me. I thought we were at 2,000 subs. I didn't know I was at 1,600, and that doesn't make me really. I mean, it kind of bums me out a little bit. So
3: that was your Jersey Mike sub card.
0: Yeah,
3: you were up to 2,000.
0: That Jersey Mike's what a ripoff!
1: What a ripoff!
0: $21 for an 18-inch sub. My Lord. I had merch crate.
3: I think that can feed a family of four, though.
0: Yeah, but the meat. So if you're paying $21 for a sub at Jersey Mike's, you would think that it's going to be jam-packed full of meat. Jam-packed. Uh-uh. It was as scrimpy as you could. I think Erica went to, because at noon, I mean, when we do our podcasting, I always have her bring us in some sandwiches or something, because I get really hungry. And Pete gets hungry, too.
3: What does Pete like to eat?
0: Pete, like, you know what we like?
1: Same thing.
0: We like, we kind of like Philly cheesesteaks.
3: Oh, yeah?
0: And so we went to Jersey Mike's once, got ripped off for $21 per sandwich. It was $42 for two sandwiches. I remember looking, I'm like, Erica, how can it be $42 for, she's like, So she went to, Subway.
3: I'll tell you why.
0: Because Pete says so.
3: No, Jersey Mike sucks because private equity, hedge fund bottom.
0: And so then you start cutting and scraping.
3: Every corner. If you see a bag of something, like a product, like an independent product you like, start to shrink, just assume that they got private equity.
0: Yeah.
3: Yeah. They that's what they wanted to do with FIFA, and it got, they turned it down.
0: Well, thank God the...
3: Yeah, if you're looking for a headline, how about Kushner buying the Lakers out of nowhere for $12.5 billion after the FIFA deal fell through?
0: Bob
3: Iger.
0: Hold on, and they put the deal... They started the process of negotiation on Sunday. They called up the Walter guy who just bought the majority of the Lakers, not too long ago, for $10 billion. And they called him up. Well, actually, the two guys that are the new owners of the Lakers, which we'll get to by the end of the show, they were trying to get an expansion NBA franchise in Vegas. But with that comes, what, Brian, you got to have a facility. You got to have, there's a lot of infrastructure.
3: Oh, yeah, but then the billions of dollars in franchise
0: fees.
3: Sure,
0: billions
3: that you pay, essentially.
0: Billions in franchise fees. You got to have a facility to practice. You got to have find an arena to play in, which cut those leases and just, you got to have a logo and a new team and new. Meanwhile, if you come in, it's like almost building a new house compared to buying one that's a beautiful home and you can make some renovations on. So these guys. Iger?
1: Bob Iger,
0: the former CEO of Disney, and then Kushner, and he is the son. Is he the brother-in-law of Trump, of Donald's
1: He's
0: son?
1: His younger brother, Jared Kushner.
0: Yeah, Jared Kushner. Anyway, these two guys came in and paid $12.5 billion for the Lakers, which at this point, man, it seems like if you... But the prices are so exorbitant now that you can't really get in.
3: It's not accessible to like the average man. That's the problem. I can't own a sports franchise anymore like I could back in the day.
0: Not even the rich man. Like you and Tom Bean and the Diakos couldn't pull together and even come up with a down payment for today's world.
3: No.
0: But when the Bucks first got traded to the Glazers, I think that only went for what, $195 million?
1: Yeah, $193, $195, yeah.
0: Yeah.
3: Yeah, I could scrap that together.
0: Sure you could. Make a couple phone calls, get a scrap together. So, Babyface, we didn't really, in all honesty, we didn't really know this was coming. We're talking, we're having the show with Dan, and then he just blurts out because somebody either told him or he heard it firsthand, you talking about your golf skills and how you could usually can blast that you're a 320.
3: Not every drive, and I never said. That's why I'm on the far end of what I can do.
0: You didn't say every time, but you said I am capable.
3: Yes, absolutely.
0: Of occasionally hitting a 320 drive. And so
3: I can hit a 280 with my 3-wood.
0: So Dan has taken that number, and it's lived rent-free in his head for a while, and he had an opportunity to have an outburst yesterday. Or 2 days ago, right?
1: Yes.
0: 2 days ago. Here we go. Stand by.
4: Normal guy that I know Gavin that's a Democrat is Brian Mitrone, who claims he can hit a ball 320 yards. Are you kidding?
0: Well, why is Dan got to make it political?
1: Well, that's what we were talking about.
0: All right, hold on.
3: He's always fired up. He's going to have a coronary.
1: He called you ordinary.
0: He called you what?
1: He called him ordinary.
0: Ordinary.
1: Yeah.
0: All right.
4: All right,
0: so the normal guy that I know that's Democrat is Brian Mitrone. Which, Brian, that's kind of putting you over a little bit.
3: Like, we'll see. We'll let the rest of the next minute and 25 seconds determine.
0: Okay.
4: Normal guy that I know Gavin that's a Democrat is Brian Mitrone, who claims he can hit a ball 320 yards. Are you kidding me? He can't hit a ball 320 yards.
0: Stop. Brian, as you can see, I'm trying to, Dan, stop. This is petty. Stop. He will not stop.
4: Wait,
0: letting Brian be in your head.
4: Oh, he's not in my head. I'm just saying.
0: Johnny, I bet you he can ride a bike and not crash it.
4: I bet he can't.
0: So Brian, I got your back here, boy. I mean, I got your back. Like, you know, like, I'm like, man, don't be screwing with Brian. That's my guy.
4: Unicorn. I bet I can outdrive him. I bet I can outdrive him five times.
0: I bet you can't right now.
4: I bet I can.
0: I bet you can.
4: I bet I can with this thing on my wrist. I bet I can.
0: I bet you can't out bowl him.
4: I bet you I can out bowl him too.
0: No.
4: I can out anything Brian, except I can't out tooth him.
0: Dan, why is he so in your head? And just low hanging fruit.
3: I love it.
0: Low hanging fruit. We got 55 left, 53 left.
4: Ed, he's out of my head.
0: He lives rent free in your head.
4: He does that, dude. I'm in his head, man. He's always bullied. Making jokes. I make one joke, you jump on me. He's always making Dan jokes.
0: Dan, what? Let's get something straight. I'm not jumping on you. Yeah. I'm trying to add fuel to this fire. It's funny.
4: Zero chance he can hit a ball 320 yards. Zero.
0: It looks like
4: zero.
0: It looks like we have. Will you put up 500?
4: For which contest?
0: For you versus him in a driving competition.
4: Absolutely.
0: He puts up 500, you put up 500, and we
4: and it's not Top Golf BS. It's a real driving range.
0: We go to a real country club and we hit 10 balls.
4: Yep.
0: And you got now, Brian. I'm just trying to kind of rough this in to see if you approve. Hold on, we got 14 seconds left.
4: Best ball.
0: Ten shots. Take us 15 minutes.
5: Dan's going to have nine shanks and one 340 yarder.
1: Hey, as long as he wins,
4: I'm going to win.
5: It's a one ball wins.
0: Brian, what now? Brian, I'm done. It's over. You've heard it all in its entirety. One, do you accept the challenge?
3: I'll do the challenge.
1: I didn't think Dr. Dan golfed.
3: I didn't think he did either.
0: I didn't either. I have never seen him swing a club ever. I've seen him throw a baseball.
1: Hopefully it's better than his baseball
0: swing. I've seen
1: him
0: throw a football. I've seen him
1: wreck
0: his bike. I've seen him bowl, and he's got that two-handed kind of deal, and it's absolutely feast or famine. Like, if he can get it not to go in the gutter and the lane's oiled, or he's
1: got to have the same oil pattern.
3: I'm pretty erratic. I bowled a 191 and a 140 and a 150 last night.
0: That's pretty damn good.
3: I have 191 in me. Yeah, but I don't know that Dan does.
1: Hold on. I've seen him do 226 over there practicing.
0: I'm kind of an expert on Dan's bowling technique because I was on a league with him, and I saw Dan is a 165 to maybe tickling 200 occasionally bowler.
3: That's solid.
0: So yeah. So that would be, so you're at, last night you had a 191, which what else?
3: A 140 and a 150.
0: 140 plus 150 equals 481 divided by
3: 160.
0: 160.33.
1: That's why I think it would be a good match on the golfed.
0: I think that we take it two rounds.
1: Yes.
0: And we do driving range and bowling. That would be, you know, the real battle of men.
1: And then we come up with a third.
3: I just don't know
1: challenge.
3: Why I have to prove myself to Dan somehow. Like, I don't
0: it's
3: give
0: not.
3: A, I don't
0: not,
3: give a
0: not,
3: shiz.
0: You're
3: what,
0: not
3: that he doesn't believe that I can do that?
1: But you can win $500.
0: But you're not.
3: I'll give you my buddy's number who I go to the simulator with, and he'll tell you flat out what
0: on,
3: I hit it.
0: But hold on, Brian. You don't have to prove anything to anybody. But how unbelievably great content would this be of you guys doing this particular challenge? You know, I think this would be, the fans would love, love it. Especially with the way you guys bicker back and forth. And, I mean, I think he has a chance to do as well as you in bowling, and I don't think he's got a chance.
3: I've never seen him golf, so I'm not going to degrade what he thinks he can do. I don't know what he can do. All I can tell you is this. I am not a really good golfer. I just happen to have incredible clubhead speed. I am able to generate about 120 miles an hour of clubhead speed with my driver. Okay, it's a math game, right? It's numbers. So if you're hitting the club flush with that much speed and the proper launch angle and not a ton of spin, you want to be about 2,200 RPM on a driver, then the
0: ball... I don't think Dan has any of these parameters in set.
3: Well, that's what I'm saying. He's like, well, let's take it somewhere real. There's nowhere realer than the simulator in terms... It's just like NASCAR. It's like, other than being on the track and the course...
0: And I have, like, my brother-in-law, my sister's husband, Tarek, he has a... What I understand as a really nice simulator.
1: Modan did not want a simulator or anything like that. I mean, he wants a real one.
0: Well, I think
3: but you're going to get the most accurate stats from one of those expensive simulators.
0: Yes.
3: The one my buddy goes to is Tiger Woods Technology. It's on Northdale Mabry, and it uses LIDAR to pick up the ball. And, I mean, it tells you every single stat. You have a slow-motion replay of the club face coming through the ball.
0: We got to do it there, then.
3: It's amazing, yeah. And we'd be able to do it there.
0: Yeah, absolutely. We could even do it maybe during the day sometime where it's not so busy. You know, earmark. I mean, I got to think, Brian, we could get it wrapped up in an hour.
3: Oh, like, it'd be 20 minutes.
0: If it's just 10 swings. You know, 10 swings, it would, like you said, 30 minutes. I mean, I think we could be all in. You guys get warmed up. You guys talk your little crap. Dan hits 10. You hit 10. Or maybe he hits 5. You hit 5. He hits 5. You hit 5. Something like that. Or however we break it down formatically, I think we're in and out in 30 minutes.
1: Well, a lot of people are taking a crap on the whole not doing it at the driving range.
3: The problem with the driving range, you're not going to get proper data. Like, even those track men that you can bring along are not as accurate as the simulator data that you're going to get.
0: How about this? How about we all agree that we're going to do, I'll get Dan to agree too, that we're going to do it at this simulator that Brian speaks of off of Northdale Mabry. Now, Dan has the option. I'm sorry. The loser has the option to not necessarily accept the loss, but I think that when the loser sees how great this technology is, that they will not. The reason why Dan doesn't want to do it on a simulator, Brian, is I don't think he quite understands how extensive these simulators really are. So once he's a grown man and can form his own opinions. He'll see, I think, once he sees how good this simulator is, that this is actually better than the driving course. But whoever, if the loser wants to take it to the driving course, we can do that too.
3: It's just whoever goes furthest. You can't always measure that if you're not center line. There's different lines on the ball, okay? So you could spray it out right, one goes left. It's hard to exactly tell. The only way you could do it at an outdoor driving range was using inferior technology to what's available at the simulator. I mean, the simulator technology is top notch. This is what they use for TGL that Vegas allows people to bet on.
0: Right.
3: You know, this is
0: they got actually leagues now that use nothing but golf simulators.
1: So is it just the number or is it actually with accuracy too?
3: I mean, I think Dan, it sounds like with Dan, it's just the number because Jay said Dan's going to put 9 out, you know, spray
1: but
3: them
1: then have,
3: and then,
1: no,
3: one,
1: but then have
3: connect
1: one
3: on.
1: Well, then and I think Jay thinks this straight.
0: Then he would have one at 340.
3: Well, we just got to come up with the parameters, whatever that may
1: because,
3: be.
1: Yeah, because, I mean, if you're not even on the course, I mean.
0: I mean, here's the deal.
3: Shows you where it lands.
1: Well, here's the deal.
3: These people talk about simulators like it's this weird technology that just came out a week ago.
0: Hold on.
3: It's so developed.
0: I think that we establish some rules, and we have next week, obviously, to talk to Dan about what we've established today with Brian. Those are the two competitors. But I step in as the sanctioning body and say that I think we're going to do it at the simulator that Brian speaks of. Brian, give us all the information in case Dan wants to go and practice, right? You know, like, you know, if he wants to get familiar with the simulator that you're somewhat familiar. But Lummy, we have to establish some rules, and that you have to help me with this because you're not a competitor. You're part of the sanctioning body. But we just say it's got to be in bounds. Like, you know, that includes the rough. That includes, listen, out of bounds is, it doesn't, it's a pretty wide area, you know, past the fairway.
3: Yeah, we can pick a hole at any of the legendary golf courses in the world to play.
0: Oh, so like what's the most legendary?
3: I don't know what on the technology they have. I don't know what the best course they have. I think it's called Full Swing or something like that. Is Tiger's company.
0: And maybe we do this, Brian. Maybe we do, I guess Dan wants to do just a straight driving competition, so I'm sure that they can, you know,
3: They've got Pebble Beach, St. Andrews, Torrey Pines.
0: Right, so we can pick, you know, like a par 4 or par 5 where you can drive, you know, it's required, the farthest you can drive it, you know, you're not going to go over the hole. You're not going to, you know, there's no way your first drive could ever get you to the hole. Like, it's a par 5 where, you know, even the greatest golfers
3: I've got a very easy one. We can do the blue course at, what's it called down there? The golf place in Winter Park or Haines City.
1: Champions Gate?
3: No, the new one, the Stream Song.
1: Oh,
3: the Blue Course at Stream Song, hole number 10, is wide open.
0: Yeah.
3: Wide open.
0: So, Brian, give us that data in case Dan wants to go to the simulator, pull up that course, and practice. So, Lummi, we need to give everybody, you know, a couple weeks to practice or at least know what we're doing and where we're doing it. Not the fans, but the competitors. And then we go shoot it. It's a 10, like Dan said, it's 10 balls. You get 10 balls, and it's the furthest drive, period. But we're going to be able to get a ton of other analytics involved as well. Now, if after that competition...
3: I'm excited to see Dan drive at 340 like he claimed.
1: That was Jay.
0: Me as well.
3: Oh, okay.
0: Me as well. Yeah. But let me also then, if these two guys feel as if, okay, let's take it to the bowling alley, we can always take it to the bowling alley. Now, was it Dan's right or left?
1: Left arm.
0: All right, so he bowls right. Buddy...
1: does both arms.
0: Yeah, but I don't think, I was checking his grip, and I think he's fine, especially if the bowling competition would be, 2 months from now. It's going to take us a month to get this driving range gimmick done. So by the time we take that, edit it, market it, put it up, it's going to be at least 2 months before we hit the bowling alley. And that's only if they both want to, the golf drive gimmick went well, whoever won. Let's go to, would you like to do a bowling challenge? Because I think they're probably more, I would say that Brian is the odds-on favorite with golf because I've never seen Dan ever hit a ball, ever, whereas I've seen him bowl.
3: And I don't golf a lot, just for the record. It's not like I'm out there every day or at the simulator every day. My buddy is helping me try to improve my gear and things like that. But I make it out to the course maybe 4 to 5 times a year, if I'm lucky.
1: Now, I am seeing in chat, they are asking, now, what if Dan, since his injury, wants to play, there's a virtual bowling game.
3: I saw that, and it's a false equivalency, because you're hitting the golf ball, and it's measuring the data. There is no difference whatsoever, other than you're getting absolutely the most accurate readings you possibly could get on what your ball did. This is idiotic. Listen, that we're even having this conversation. You people that are making these arguments don't know anything about golf.
0: And here's the other thing. Golf simulation has gotten so good, and it's so accurate, and it's actually more accurate and can give you more data than when you golf at the most legendary place ever, that they now have professional leagues that are sanctioned, by sanctioning bodies and former PGA guys. I think Tiger is heavily involved in one of these.
3: 100%, the TGL.
0: Yeah, he's involved into this, and it's you're able to bet on it in Vegas. It's legitimate, and it's now a sanctioned actual real sport. So I think that people that potentially are taking a shiz on the golf simulator don't know the latest technology and just how good it really is. And, all PGA guys, just like racing, race simulators have gotten so good that all NASCAR, F1, Indy guys, Mondays and Tuesdays, after the Sunday, they usually race on Saturday, Sunday, they have to report back to their team headquarters on Monday, and they spend 16 hours in 2 days on a race simulator of the current track that they're going to be racing that weekend, working on setups, pickup points, braking points, turning points, and so simulation in some sports have gotten so good that it is recognized as being even somewhat better technology than playing the actual game on the course. So for you that are taking a shiz on it, you don't know what you're talking about.
3: At all.
0: You don't. You don't. I'm an unbiased opinion here. You don't. And the golf simulator actually would make it more user-friendly, easier to tape, and in a more controlled atmosphere where we get better data. We just simply have better data.
3: And first of all, I never said 320 in the air. That's my full drive.
0: Yeah.
3: It can go up to 320.
0: That would be like a really nice, small, really, really short cut fairway that's got
3: 290, 295 with a good rollout. Yeah.
0: 290 in the air with maybe a 30, 40 yard rollout.
3: Yeah. If I'm connecting well, I'm in that 280 to 300 range.
0: Yeah.
3: The outer end of it is 320.
0: I think, Lummi, in my opinion, Dan's going to swing the golf club like a base baseball bat. And
3: I mean, if he swings hard and makes good contact, it can go.
0: Right.
3: You know, and I'm sure he knows. I'm sure, you know, his dad was an avid golfer. I'm sure he picked up something from it.
1: Yes.
0: So, Lummy, we got to get a hold of Dan Monday, see if we can roll this out. Brian, give Lummy the information for the simulator place.
1: Well, I know it.
0: All right, cool. Yeah. So we can give to Dan, and then we'll see how this, and it's we're going to do it. We'll just have to, we have to schedule it.
3: Yep.
0: We got to schedule it. Back with more after this. Stand by.
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7: I listen to Bubba every day.
8: I just really enjoy the outrageousness of it.
7: We love him. Couldn't do without him.
9: The Bubba the Love Sponge show returns after these words.
10: Could it be
11: the tackle get better?
10: The run, the lane wouldn't have to be that long though, would it?
11: No, that's the whole point of it. Is it's, you know, you need like 8 feet to
10: From me to you.
12: The ones they do now, you don't even need a lane. You have like turf on it, and your screen is what you hit, and it picks it up. It reads your ball while it goes toward the screen. There you have it. You take a real ball.
10: Oh, they already hold on. They already got bowling simulators.
12: Yeah, they've had it for a while.
10: For real?
12: Yeah. The real bowlers use it when they want to get their spins down.
11: Yeah, they want to practice and get absolute keyed in data, which they can only get from a simulator like that.
10: And then they take that data to the alley, right?
11: Exactly.
10: And you know.
11: And look, I get golfing is easier at a simulator. This isn't about playing a hole to score. This is just about the distance of a shot.
12: But if you're doing it technically, the same thing that people are going to argue with golf and the bowling, it's like even with the bowling, the oil is going to be different.
11: But that's the beauty on this. We're both playing on the same exact conditions. We don't worry about somebody getting a gust of wind and the other person not.
12: I'm just saying.
11: I know, but the counter to that is we're taking out the variables that would potentially make it unfair.
10: Mm-hmm. I'm with you, bro. That's how we're doing it.
11: No, and you can score on the simulator. It's just, it is true, because, I mean, putting on it's a joke. There's no point in putting, so you're just chipping and then taking putts based upon your distance from the hole. Because, yeah, I mean, every putt's flat. I love that everybody's doubting it. I can't wait to show them my drive. It's going to be fun.
10: Oh, it's going to be real
12: looks
10: fun.
12: Looks like everyone's predicting about 225.
11: Great. Let them. Just like everybody predicted I wouldn't win the go-karting race, and everybody predicted I wouldn't win bowling. Keep on doubting. I love it.
10: You really pulled that racing out of your ass, motherfucker.
11: I know.
10: For real.
11: I'm fucking smart. I know I can adjust and do things. Like, it's not everything is about pure physical, prowess or experience. Some things, you can bring strategy into it.
12: I'm gonna see if Dr. Dan would just video his golf swing. I'm dying to see if he actually knows how to swing.
11: I'm sure he does, and I'm sure he's already taking lessons. He's got Phil Mickelson teaching him how to golf.
12: 7 days a week?
11: Yeah. You guys can think it all you want. I mean, I can give Bubba, the guy who I go to the simulator with, I can give him his number without saying a word to him, and he'll tell you exactly how far I hit it the last time we went to the simulator, if there's any doubt.
10: What's happening with my Josh Jacobs? They still won't make a fucking call on that.
11: Yeah, I don't know why they take so fucking long. Like
10: you know, like...
11: You know what's funny is they this is the bullshit that the NFL does, is they're like, well, our penalties are not contingent on what's happening with the criminal case. Then fucking come down with it.
10: Right.
11: You know, if it doesn't matter, and maybe it's because they don't want to impact the criminal case, because if they suspend him for 6 games, everybody's going to assume he's guilty.
10: Right. So they have to maybe wait, but goddamn, the prosecuting attorney should realize, okay, there's some... You know, how we rule, and I want them to rule the way they want, and make, you know, whatever the evidence shows, don't, you know, rule it fairly, but you have all the data, you've had it for 4 months, no more data is going to come out, make your ruling so that other, You got a sanctioning body that's looking at it. You got a fucking team. You know, like, make your ruling. And if you're going to put charges, okay, then put charges on them. But stop fucking... Stop fucking shuffling your feet on this fucking shit. I mean, this really... The Packers have to might make a move if he's not available. Right? I mean...
11: Well, they have Marshawn,
10: that guy's
11: right?
10: A paper tiger, yeah. Though.
11: Hey, Marshawn Lloyd, just against...

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0: intentions. Today at 10 o'clock with guess who? Pete. Today I think we kind of get into the cartel a little bit. Next Thursday will be Iran War Part 1, and the Thursday thereafter Part 2. And then I think it's Richard Ramirez, and then another cartel story. And then next Tuesday or whenever we do it again, we'll tape the second cartel gimmick. So let me, I think you guys got two or three in the can.
1: Maybe at least.
0: So the new episode of Deadly Intentions with me and Pete come out today at 10 o'clock. Go to our YouTube channel, which is at The Bubba Army. If you scroll on down, like the second thing, you'll see the Deadly Intentions link. Go to that channel, subscribe, get notifications, and more importantly, listen to it if you can. I think you'll enjoy it. Appreciate it. Lummy, we're going to try to, now that we have all parties involved, and we're going to try to arrange this golf challenge, if you will, between Babyface and Dan.
2: Perfect.
0: I don't know if we put money up or not, or if they put money up, or it's just a gentleman's.
2: I mean, Dan wanted 500.
0: Dan said five. No,
1: I think Bubba said the 500.
0: I said five. Dan said yes. And then, you know, I don't know if Babyface feels...
1: I mean, there doesn't even need to be money. Pride is enough.
0: Right. Let's put, you know, like a gentleman... Remember Trading Places when the guys were in the bathroom? They're like, standard bet when they were going to completely ruin Dan Aykroyd and
2: Eddie Murray.
0: Eddie Murphy's life. And it was like, and here these guys were worth billions, and it was $1. Two rich guys betting a gentleman $1 at that point because, you know... When you're that rich, what does really $500 or $1,000 or what does money even mean when you're that rich?
2: True.
0: Oh, Brian, I was watching this documentary yesterday on. Let me. You know what channel's really good, and I get it on Getabox.
2: What
0: is Vice?
2: Oh, it is.
0: Oh my God!
2: Especially the Dark Side of the Ring.
0: Well, they get into Dark Side of the Ring, Dark Side of the Cage, Dark Side of Fighting. They get into Dark Side of everything. But they got into Big Pharma and the opiate crisis.
2: Mm.
0: And there's a family that owned Purdue, the Schecklers or something, and it goes clear back to like 1930 or something. And can you let me look?
2: Yeah, it's the one that they got sued, right?
0: Well, they're the scummiest family in the entire world, and they have been
1: the Sacklers,
0: and they have been associated with every president going back to, I think, Eisenhower. Like, they have their family tentacles into every president thereof. And so they're the ones that invented OxyContins. They're the ones that invented, they actually called Valium or Mama's Little Helper, and got all these women, these housewives hooked on Valium. And so they have been, you know, they've owned Purdue Pharma for the longest time, and they've been, you know, virtually, they've killed with the opiate pill mill crisis. I forget how many hundreds of thousands of people have died on opiate overdose from Purdue manufacturers.
1: They're murderers. Yeah,
0: they are. They absolutely are. And they always get a pass. They always get some federal judge to let them off. They've paid billions of dollars in restitution and fines, and not a one of them, like they're on the third or fourth generation now, not a one of them has ever spent a day in jail, and the feds always give them passes. So I started watching that yesterday, and was just absolutely brilliant. So I don't if the I love the Vice channel.
2: It's good stuff.
0: I'm addicted to it.
2: They got a lot of good stuff on there.
3: Kushner and Bob Iger were.
0: By the way, this is how the new ownership of the Lakers went down, and so these two dudes that bought the Lakers for $12.5 billion. They were actually trying to petition the NBA, or actually had an application in, or the NBA was going to vote, or, you know, on whether they were going to allow an expansion franchise into Las Vegas. And Brian, just off the top of your head, like when you start an expansion franchise, isn't it a multi-billion-dollar application fee?
1: Oh yeah,
0: yeah. I mean, it's
1: probably like, to acquire the. I mean, not application fee, but to get the rights.
0: The rights.
1: It's
0: Four?
1: These expansion rights are probably going to go for $4 or $5 billion.
0: That's just... That's before you build the training facility. That's before you cut the deal with the arena to host your games. That's before you sign player one.
1: And they're all going to expand. I mean, MLB is expanding as soon as the Rays situation is sorted out.
0: Where do you think they go?
1: Nashville. Oh, the Rays?
0: No.
1: Tampa.
0: Major League Baseball.
1: Nashville and Portland?
0: Charlotte and Portland? That's where baseball
2: They need
0: goes.
2: A West Coast team.
1: Yeah, one of them. That's what I said. Charlotte and Portland or Nashville and Portland. Yeah. But Portland will be one of
0: them.
1: So
0: Portland's the West Coast.
1: Yes.
0: And then East Coast is probably Nashville or Charlotte.
2: Or you got Salt Lake City.
1: Yeah. Salt Lake City might.
0: Yeah, they might.
2: They've got a hockey team.
0: They might actually like Salt Lake better than Portland. I don't think the Trailblazers aren't even there anymore, are they?
2: They're trying to get a new stadium.
1: No, the Trailblazers are still there.
0: They still there?
2: Yeah, they're still there, but they're trying to get a new stadium.
0: All right, so so if you say all sanctioning bodies are going to expand, so you got Major League.
1: Not all. NFL probably won't for a while.
0: Well, probably the next NFL
1: will be international.
0: It's going to be London, Germany, you know, something like that, right?
1: Yeah.
0: Maybe Mexico City. Would they keep that? I guess if he gave it to Mexico City, maybe the travel wouldn't be as bad. You know, how far is Mexico City from? I think pretty much not as far as crossing the Atlantic, right?
1: No.
0: If you look at the furthest NFL franchise from Mexico City, it'd probably either be Seattle
2: or Buffalo.
1: So the NBA, they're estimating 7 to 10 billion. Major League Baseball, they're saying 2.1 to 2.2.
0: As far as the franchise fee.
1: Yeah, but right. I think that Major League will go higher than that.
0: 7 to 10 on NBA?
1: Yep.
0: Oh, my God.
1: Yep.
0: So that's just, and that's before you get one player under contract, before you have the massive amount of people that you have to hire to run, you know, from tickets to suite sales to logos to merchandise to travel. I mean, you know, I don't know what the average NBA employee number is, but I would be willing to say that it's in the hundreds, you know, but ticket takers and ushers and concessions, and you got all that you have to set up. Meanwhile, if you buy an existing franchise and arguably one of the most legendary, don't they have the most NBA championships?
1: The Lakers?
0: The Lakers.
1: I think the Celtics. The
2: Celtics, I think, have it by one.
1: Yeah.
0: So anyway, I think anybody would argue the two greatest franchises in professional basketball are the Celtics and the Lakers, or the Lakers and the Celtics, with respect to...
1: Historically,
0: yes. With respect to amount of championships won.
1: Yeah, 18 for the Celtics, 17 for the Lakers.
0: Yeah. So when you combine... So the Lakers, it's my understanding that they just sold, the Buss family just sold their majority ownership to a guy named Walter.
2: Yeah, Mark Walters.
0: Mark Walters for $10 billion. And that wasn't too long ago. And was he just looking to make a quick $2.5 billion? Probably, right?
1: $2.5 billion with no sweat. He may even maintain a little bit of ownership.
0: Oh, I'm sure,
1: you know?
0: Brian, that I'm sure he retains, you know, like what Cuban did. Remember, Cuban sold the Mavs and still retained like 27% of it, right? That's what you do.
3: Josh Kushner and Bob Iger were part of a group that was bidding on an expansion franchise in Las Vegas. The price for Las Vegas was climbing up into the stratosphere. And
0: like Brian said, it's predicted that an NBA franchise fee to start a new expansion club is between $7 and $10
1: million. Yeah, and Cuban sold at a $3.5 billion valuation, which he maintains a 27% stake. But
0: I was right on that.
1: He was super low on that.
2: Plus, well,
1: super low.
0: On what the...
1: $3.5 billion? If the franchise fee is going to be $7 billion, then, hey... The minimum your team is worth is $7 billion.
0: That's the floor. Right. That's if you're
1: so
0: the worst team in the
1: league. He was half under the floor.
0: Yeah. Well, plus, I wonder why.
2: Plus, some of these guys, or some people are saying that this guy sold. He owns the Dodgers too. He had to sell because the feds are investigating. Some
0: the
2: of his
0: feds
2: companies.
0: Don't like you. But here's the deal.
1: Well,
0: unless
1: who's running the Fed right now?
0: Well,
1: and whose son-in-law's brother got to buy the team?
0: You're dead on.
2: Yeah, but they're investigating his insurance.
0: No, but they go in there and they put pressure on the
1: guy. They put pressure on you. They say, look, we probably won't prosecute you if you sell.
0: Because your nephew-in-law or whatever the hell relation is to Trump is the guy that wants to buy the franchise that the guy that you're investigating owns, so it's easier for the guy that you're investigating just to sell it and be done with it, and so that the feds aren't up your ass on your, you know, anti, what it be, maybe a monopolistic type deal. I don't know. I mean, I think you can own an NBA, a hockey, a WNBA, an NFL. I think you can own, like, don't the Waltons own, like, the Colorado Avalanche and the Denver Nuggets? And, like, I think there's a couple different, maybe two or three different people that own, like, three or four different, you know, professional franchises, meaning like they have an NBA franchise. Don't the Buffalo people who own the Bills also own the Sabres? And
1: that yeah, that's be, not uncommon.
0: Yeah, that's not, I don't think it's illegal and I don't think it's uncommon. You know, now I know that I think, let me, one of the guys had minority ownership into the Heat and he has to sell that because you can't own, you know, two teams. So if you got any minority ownership, you can't buy another team while still having that. But I don't know, Brian, of anybody that's losing money on professional, on the upper echelon of professional. And I'm not talking about WNBA or some little known rug. I'm talking about the big sexy franchises, NHL, NBA, Major League Baseball, NFL. I don't know that anybody that's losing money, it's became such a rich white guy upper echelon world that people are really like the guy who owned the Lakers. He made a quick $2.5 billion. I think he's only owned it for like what, a year or two.
2: Yeah, and just to give in the point, the FBI has been investigating him for I guess for a couple years now. So, but they're saying that he made, because he suffered a stroke in 2004 that he was scared of losing the Dodgers.
3: At one point, they kind of looked at each other and said,
0: "And here's the deal: would you rather own the Dodgers or the Lakers?" And my answer is the Lakers,
1: 100% the Lakers.
0: Yeah, I'd rather own the Lakers.
1: The NBA's global market is so massive.
0: Better than Major League Baseball.
1: Basketball is a much bigger sport internationally than baseball.
0: But nothing even comes close to football, does it? As far as NFL
1: in America, not internationally. NBA internationally, definitely more fans.
0: Really?
1: Absolutely.
0: I did not know that.
1: Yep.
3: Why are we going so hard for an expansion franchise without checking to see if a team like the Los Angeles Lakers is open? They both live in L.A. I think Josh has a house in Malibu. Bob has a house in Brentwood. They called Mark Walter on Sunday. So today's what, Wednesday?
0: Yeah.
3: Okay.
0: They got this deal done in 3 days. They probably asked Mark Walter, hey, what's your price for selling? He's probably like, I don't know, 12 and a half, 13 billion. All right, we'll pay it. I'll have my banker call your banker. Tell me what your routing number is, right? Brian, can you imagine how complicated do you think that a transaction
1: Oh, my God. It's going to take months to close.
0: How many, with
1: hundreds of thousands of millions of dollars of attorneys and accountant fees and all of that.
0: What is your lawyer?
1: They're probably getting $10, $15 million to do their work on this.
0: Yeah,
1: it's big stakes.
0: And there's a lot of due diligence, right? I mean, everything down to, you know, vending and marketing and parking and ticket takers and existing personnel. I mean, right? There's a lot to have to wade through, and those all require lawyers, right?
1: Absolutely.
0: Are these professional?
1: And the highest level of accounting in the world.
0: What lawyer, would it be a standard business attorney? Like, what subsect of lawyering is
1: gigantic commercial transactions.
0: Okay, like business commercial transactions.
1: Tremendously, like the highest level possible, yeah.
0: Like when, when big, huge, billion-dollar corporations get sold to hedge funds, those guys have put those deals together.
1: Absolutely.
3: Wow. And asked if he would consider it. And he had a day or two to decide. It was just an incredible business opportunity. I don't think he was looking to sell, but it was something he had to look at because of how much money was involved. This is an absolutely earth-shattering number.
0: Now, does this artificially inflate the NBA market? Like Brian just say, you know, if you take this valuation of $7 billion being the ground floor of what it potentially costs for a franchising fee, and Mark Cuban sells, what, 72%, 73% of the Dallas Mavericks for what, $3.5 billion? He sold 72%. Whereas, like I think Brian said, you know, really, realistically, the lowest amount that any NBA franchise, you know, from the Charlotte Hornets, like, who's the most ass bucket team in the NBA? Charlotte Hornets?
1: The Pelicans.
0: All right. So, like, you know, the New Orleans Pelicans.
1: The Trailblazers.
0: Yeah. So, but those guys should be getting at least what a franchising fee would cost.
1: Right.
0: Right?
1: Absolutely. Well, if that's going to be the price to get in now, because there's only going to be presumably two more that get sold.
0: Really?
1: If seven, yeah.
0: What are they looking? Who's looking at getting sold? The Trailblazers?
1: No. I meant franchising.
0: They'll
1: go to 32, just like the NFL.
0: Right.
1: Meaning,
0: how many new franchises will potentially be part of the NBA? And you're saying two.
1: Two. Right. And two in Major League Baseball. In this round, will they eventually maybe go to more? Possibly. But in the next foreseeable future of expansion, those are the likely ones. That's why Mark Cuban's regretting it, because it was $3.5 billion. If you're not even going to be able to get in the door for that. Because there's going to be, you know, it's one of the rarest things in the world to get to purchase.
0: Yeah, and it's becoming even more and more of a rich white guy hedge fund manager. Like, you know, the average even multi millionaire, he can't even play in this league anymore. This sandbox of professional athletics has gotten so exclusive that they pretty much price theirself right out of the average guy, right? Lummy, Seth Wiley.
1: The average guy was never owning a sports franchise.
0: No, but I mean, like, you know, the average, you know, let's say a guy that's worth like for instance, John Morgan. John Morgan's worth what? I've heard $400-500 million.
1: Well, Bob Iger's only worth $600 million. It's you have a group and you own a portion of that group and you raise the equity and all of that.
0: Now,
1: so,
0: Brian, when you have this type of money, do you go to a bank and get a loan, or is this just all no? Like, this is not. I can't go. By the way, Seth Wiley, another 25, strictly from Babyface, doing a great show. Thank you, Seth.
1: Thank you, Seth. Sometimes you...
0: Can you go to the bank for, like, say, okay, we're going to put 20%, like, you know, the standard, we're going to put 20% down, and we're going to take a loan out for, you know, what would that be? $12.5 billion? What's 20% of that?
1: They're not doing it like that. They're coming up with a lot more equity. If they need a little bit more cash and a little bit more liquidity, they'll go to a bank and get that. But these are gigantic groups. These are essentially hedge funds that are purchasing these teams now at these prices. No individual is going out there and dropping, you know, $13 billion of their own money.
0: It looks like 20% of $12.5 billion is $625 million. So, like, but you're saying, Brian, like if a bank
1: that doesn't add up.
0: You don't think so?
1: No.
0: Maybe I don't know how. Maybe I don't know how. Okay, hold on. Time
1: 20% is $2.5 billion.
0: It's actually
1: $2.5 billion.
0: Are you sure? It's
1: I'm positive.
0: Okay, so $2.5 billion, and that's if you're just in the standard. What you
1: got? That's like a down payment for a house.
0: Yeah,
1: you're treating it like a mortgage.
0: Yeah, like what I'm saying is, like, you know, I'm sure that the loan template to this scale of money is not the standard, you know, template of how you're going to buy a new house or a home. I'm sure that they require far more down payment, or maybe not, because you got such a huge valuable. I mean, they would be the first lien. The bank would be the first lien holder on the franchise, correct? Like if you would default.
1: I mean, yeah, they'd be, well, it's probably secured against something else that you have. I mean, they're not lending out $10 billion unsecured. Like, maybe the franchise would be, but that's more complicated because a bank can't, you know, probably without ownership approval, can't own the franchise or run it or anything like that.
0: The bank.
1: So it's comp. It's just beyond my pay grade.
0: Well, hold on, and you're one of the smartest guys I know.
1: Me and Pete.
0: Well, yeah, you and Pete. I don't know. And Pete knows a lot about money. I don't know about you know, buying, you know, NBA. Although he is from
1: the
0: Los
1: cartel,
0: Angeles.
1: May have had him he,

0: essentially no risk loans that allow people to keep their assets and have the liquid cash to move into, you know, these projects. Elon Musk doesn't, he borrows money all the time.
1: He does?
0: Yeah. All the time. That's what they do.
1: For real?
0: Yes. Because they get very, very, very favorable lending because it's free money for the bank.
1: If I can get, you know, however many hundreds of millions of dollars at 3%, what I'm going to be able to turn that around on a percentage of, I can use their money to make 15%. Now I'm, you know, 12% ahead of the game. Is that how they figure it up, you know, kind of deal?
0: Yeah.
1: Something like that?
2: It's kind of like Al Davis. They say he's like the poorest owner in the NFL, and all he does is, all his money is, he just borrows against the Raiders.
0: Yeah.
2: Because he's poor.
0: Yeah, probably.
1: Poor. Wish I had
0: with
1: something
0: air
1: to borrow
0: quotes.
1: Against.
0: Yes, yeah.
1: I wish I had something to borrow against. I mean, I got a truck. That's about it. Oh, I got a, Lummy, I got a 04 Crown Vic.
2: Yeah.
1: When we return, this whole Trump assassination stuff, they're now all, everybody's full hot because when they did the big switcheroo, you know, they didn't bring a lot of people with them because they were trying to be very, very, you know, private and where the president really was in the midst of these Secret Service security issues. Supposedly there was a threat on Donald Trump's life when he was in Turkey, and they did the big whole switcheroo when he was on, they sneaked him out of the Air Force One in a cart, in a catering cart, and then put him on another plane. Meanwhile, the, you know, the press corps and other people that work for the government and White House were on the original plane that they snuck them off of. And now people are all mad, be like, well, can you believe the president put those people's life? You can't sneak everybody on to the K-5 plane because now the bad guys know the K-5 plane has the president in it. So you got to fake the funk. Sorry, you people aren't as important. If we have to sacrifice, you know, you guys for the president, that's just the way it's going to be. Whether it's Biden, Clinton, Barack Obama, Donald Trump, you have to protect the president. I'm sorry, you press corps guy. Now, had something really happened, I could see where you could be bitching about it, but nothing happened. It was a precautionary gimmick. So settle down a little bit. But everybody wants to be woke. Everybody wants to flip out.
0: I don't think that's being woke. Saying, if you thought it was going to blow up, why'd you leave us on it, isn't a very woke position.
1: Yeah, I think it's, I mean.
2: Yeah, but what's the Secret Service going to do? Get them off and then they start tweeting out or they start telling their story?
1: And maybe because of their.
0: Look, I'm not saying there was a good way to handle this. I'm just saying that I think that's a misuse of the term woke.
1: Oh, yeah, I misuse it every day. Everybody. I'd probably make things far more woke than they really are, but, you know, it's one of my new catchphrases. Lummy that, and several others. But anyway, we'll get into that.
0: It's in the can.
1: It's in the can. And you know what? More importantly, Pete says.
3: In the Love Sponge Monarchy, thou shalt not challenge King Bubba's authority ever.
1: May, say it, May.
4: He's not on drugs. He's just weird.
1: May.
3: The Bubba the Love Sponge Show returns after these words.
1: Fucking special.
5: I'll show zero.
1: Now, Brian, have you seen that advertisement? And I'm sure it's fucking bunk, but it shows that they've made this new ball that you can't slice, and it has this technology, and for whatever reason that you can hit it straight. It's more likely to hit straight than the average ball. Have you seen that?
5: No.
1: Yeah, they got this ball that they're advertising on, you know, various.
5: I don't know that that's a.
1: Is that a gimmick or?
5: Well, it's conforming. It's an anti. Oh no, they're banned from scoring rounds. But this, I guess, there's one company that has
1: here
5: one.
1: Here, I got it right here. I got it. So it says.
6: Blade Fix.
5: Forgeway, the best legal golf ball for a slice.
1: Low spin options.
5: Yeah, I mean the issue with that is. Getting the ball to stop and losing distance because you need a certain amount of spin in order for the ball to carry and keep going. Like with a drive, if you get below 1600 RPM, then you're losing distance. If you get above 2300 RPM, you're losing distance. There's like a sweet spot in there that you want to be in order to maximize your distance with spin. So these balls are designed for the, you know, the absolute weekend warrior, you know, kind of like me, a hacker,

0: that just wants to hit it dead straight and not worry about side spin and things like that, they're going to lose distance with it, but they'll gain accuracy. But there's some that are not conforming, and then there's some that that actually conform to the USGA rules.
1: So watch this.
2: Still
3: hit this ball
2: straight. That's actually ridiculous. That flight was so strange.
0: So this really feels great.
4: Because I saw him and I was like, on the camera there, trying to deliver a softer feel. These bad boys, crazy. I think it's all.
3: Was it Marriott Worthy?
0: These are not legal.
3: Kind of illegal.
1: These are illegal?
0: Yes. Well, you can tell by the dip ball pattern already.
2: This ball actually makes it go straight. So now, it says you've got to line up that line straight, which is actually... Two things to know. That went unbelievable, because normally you're not allowed to move your ball. 100 after our target. I'm going to hit a 9-iron. If I can hit a straight one. And that is right in the middle of the green.
1: Wow. So, they do make them, but they're illegal?
0: Well, that particular brand is illegal. There's other ones that have that they claim that you know they're close, but
1: so
0: not
1: does it? I mean, does it on the illegal ones? Does it work?
0: Yeah, I mean, you could use, if you're just going golfing with your buddies and you wanted to use that.
1: And they don't know anything about golf.
0: They don't know anything about it, you'd be okay. If you wanted to enter a tournament or
1: right.
0: a competition.
5: Struggling with that dreaded slot.
1: Right, they would know.
0: Yes.
1: But your weekend warrior probably wouldn't.
5: Ice that sends your ball into the trees? You're not alone. The right golf ball can reduce your slice and improve your accuracy. Performance without the P5 and TP5X. This thing enhances the inners per dozen. It's incredible greenside.
1: I'm trying to get the guy swinging it.
5: You know, just 38.
0: Mainstream
5: the
0: golf
5: value
0: balls
5: is outstanding. Less side spin. And less side spin means your slice becomes more of a...
1: So it's a thing.
0: Oh, it's absolutely
6: these golf balls tend to offer longer drives, straighter drives, and to never miss a putt. Let's do it. You might do a bit of course management, and you'll see me finally win.
7: Yeah.
8: What was that?
6: This is channel on part two. Whatever balls we've got left, we'll give away.
1: Too long.
0: We doing three questions?
1: Oh, yeah, let's do that next.
0: And did you hear about the Little League scandal?
1: No, can you tell me about it?
0: Yeah.
1: All right, so let me find my three question. I don't think Macho has it ready. It's not on my button bar.
4: Okay, we need to get it.
1: Well, we got 20 seconds. Just put it on there, Macho. Thank you. We'll go right into it.

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2: Yeah.
3: All of it.
2: Whatever. Brian will handle that, and his consultations are free. So again, 844-ASK-GINA. 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
3: Yes, sir.
2: 50% equity, I think.
3: Pretty much.
2: I don't know what it is, yeah. I'm sure you guys have given a couple points here and there to a couple homies.
3: We're selling to Kushner for $12.5 billion.
2: Yeah. You'd never see Gina Hunter ever again.
3: You'd never see me again, yeah, buddy. Well, I hate to break the news to you.
2: I mean, Brian, like, would you even come in once a year and grace us with a little something-something?
3: New phone, who dis?
2: Would you still go to Barp or not? Probably not.
3: I'd appear...
2: Would you still be my friend? Like, if you got $6 billion, because, you know, let's say you guys sold Hunter Law for $12.5 billion, and let's say after it all said and done, you know, your take was not six, probably lawyers. Let's say you got $4 billion.
3: Yeah, after taxes, I'm barely a billionaire.
2: Oh, but okay, so you're barely a billionaire, but you're over a billion.
3: I'm worth $3 billion.
2: Would you still be my friend?
3: Yeah.
2: Okay.
3: Of course.
2: What would be like your first, would you sell your house and build another? Would you go? Would you move? Would you move? Would you buy a plane? Like, what would you do? If you got that kind of, like, money's no option at that point when you're a billionaire.
3: I would. What was the first thing?
2: Would you sell your house?
3: I'm buying a private island somewhere.
2: Oh, really?
3: Yeah, absolutely. Oh. Yeah, I want to be left. I want a place where I can go for solitude.
2: And even if I had the money to buy another plane, like when I used to have money to buy a plane, I don't think I would buy a plane after having owned a plane and know that how much you really don't use it.
3: If it floats, flies, or Fs, it's cheaper to rent than own.
2: Yep. So I would just get part, you know, the net jets or flex jet. I just, you know, rent it by the hour because I may only use it five times a year. But if you own it, you got to every month store it. Hangar spaces are about $1,100. You have to insure it. Insurance is about another $1,000 a month. And then you have to do an annual on it. And with just my twin little prop, you know, Cessna 414A twin. Lummy, if the annual averaged about $25,000, and that's if they didn't find anything wrong with it. That was just them checking it out head to toe, maybe twerking a couple little things here and there.
4: Jeez.
2: $25,000. Then from there, new brakes, $5,000, new tire, $2,000, new this, new everything in aviation starts about $3,000. Like even the smallest little thing. Hey, you got a couple knobs here and this and that, that's $3,000. So anyway, Brian, you would sell your house. Man, you probably keep it. Probably keep your house. And then just buy like some badass island down in like the Caribbean or something like that. Can you still buy islands?
3: Oh yeah.
4: Yeah, they got a bunch down there.
2: Really?
4: Yeah.
2: Now, does it come with any infrastructure like water and electricity?
3: Well, that's the tricky part. You got to make sure you have that infrastructure. You got to buy that kind of like if you're in the Bahamas somewhere.
2: Maybe like Epstein Islands that comes all in. You know, the only thing that's got bad is the memories. Yeah. So listen, I'm the realtor. I'm selling Epstein Island. I'm going to be honest with you.
3: If I could get a good deal on it, I would buy it.
2: It's got a little bad of a. It's got a little bit of a bad rap. There might have been
3: nobody died there.
2: Yeah, might have been some shady stuff.
3: Yeah.
2: But everybody, it seems like the federal government, everybody's kind of swept whatever happened here underneath. So I think you're good, and it'd be refreshing to have a really nice owner of this facility, and we got a hell of a discount going on right now.
4: Yeah, it actually is, because it just sold. It was listed for 125. It sold for 60.
2: So
3: $60 million?
2: That's it?
4: Yeah, $60 million.
3: What a deal. Half off. I would absolutely, I'm all about that.
2: Yeah, you wish. If you would have known it, you would have been, you know, in the running.
3: Jeez.
2: So Three Question Friday, Brian.
3: I would have been on the first Lolita Express to that island, man.
2: You would have had to buy your own Lolita Express to get there. Where is Epstein Island at? Is it like down
3: it's
2: by Puerto Rico? Is it the Bahamas?
3: Yeah.
2: Yeah.
3: Right?
2: And it's an island. Does it have its
3: own? Oh, it's U.S. Virgin Islands?
4: No, it's like right around there, yeah.
2: Does it have its own landing strip and stuff, or do they have to land somewhere else and boat over? I think they got to do that. I don't think they have their own landing strip at Epstein Island. I think you got to land somewhere close, and then they... I know it's only accessible.
3: Oh, yeah. It's Little St. James.
4: Yeah.
3: by St. Kitts and Nevis. And
2: I don't think that, and I think you got to, it's only accessible by boat.
3: Like you, yeah.
2: You land somewhere on the bigger air, and then they boat you out there. I'd feel a little bit, I don't know, if you had enough stuff on there, I wouldn't feel claustrophobic, but otherwise, like, you know, I feel like, man, what if I need to get off the, I guess if you need to get off
3: you
2: the
3: have a
2: island,
3: helicopter.
2: Yeah, yeah, true. You got a helicopter.
3: If you have that money, you've got that money, Bo, you know?
2: Hold on, yards.
3: I mean, look, if you just put your $3 billion into a indexed fund and get 8% return annually, you're at $240 million a year that you get to live off of. That's it. Without
2: that's
3: ever
2: you
3: touching
2: touch
3: your principal. Yeah.
2: I'll never have those problems. Anyway, Brian, let's go to three cut.
3: None of us will, but it's nice to dream.
2: I wonder who the richest person we know, Lummy, is. Probably John Morgan.
4: Yeah.
2: I have his personal phone number. I go over probably once a year and have lunch with him and Matt and Demo. I've been to Matt's, you know, house.
3: Tony Stewart.
2: Tony doesn't have near the money that.
3: No?
2: Nah, Tony's probably worth $100 million.
3: Oh, that's it? What a poor ass broke dick B mother effort.
2: No.
3: I'm joking.
2: Probably Tony would be number two. I would say.
3: What about Dion? He doesn't have it.
2: I think Dion's.
3: Yeah, Tony's. You're pretty good. He's 90 to 100 million.
4: Well,
3: yeah.
4: Then you got Howard Stern.
2: Yeah, but yeah, you're right on that. I don't know how close Howard and I are nowadays.
3: Not very.
2: Yeah. I mean, I actually did email him about a month ago, and usually he's really good about getting back to me.
3: Oh, he's on his vacation, man.
2: He never got back to me.
3: Yeah.
2: But I don't want to be... So, Brian, let me ask you, how do I play this? So, I always get a birthday card from him. I always get a Christmas card from him. I always, you know, if I... Two or three times that I'll email him something, like when he comes up in the news and I support him, I always email and he always... Like,
3: they got John Morgan at $1.5 billion.
2: Yeah.
3: Wow.
2: Yeah. And I talk to John. I actually physically on the phone talk to John at least once a month. And he's so, oh my God, he's so funny. He's usually high. He's usually smoking a joint. I'm not kidding you. And he doesn't care if I say that or not.
3: Wow.
2: So, here's what Brian, I need a little bit of guidance. How do I play this? So the last, Howard always gets back to me. You know, like, but sometimes it takes 3 or 4 days, but it's never more than like 5 business days ever, even when he's on vacation break and what have you. My last correspondence I had with him, I reached out and sent him a clip of the show of, you know, me, you know, like there's been some people like, you know, Howard's woke and he's Hollywood Howard and he's changed or whatever. And I always stick up for Howard being like, listen, he's got so much money. He doesn't have to do this. Yes, he's changed. I've changed. We've all changed. We can't do the same time.
3: Sound like Rocky.
2: Well, thank you.
3: I can change and you can change, we can change.
2: Well, but we all have changed. I mean, right. Like, you're not the same guy
3: were. If you're not growing, you're shrinking. You know?
2: Yeah, but you know, you're not the same person you were, you know, 15 years ago. Your values and morals and how you do things just day to day have changed.
3: Yeah.
2: And, you know, Howard and I can't do the shocking radio as he is recognized as the number one all-time shock jock. I come in at a respectful number four all-time greatest shock jocks. But you can't be necessarily a shock jock in the way that we used to be shock jocks. Having strippers in here, having porn stars in here, you know, having a...
3: Riding the Sibian.
2: Having a 450-pound bear, you know, almost kill Lummy, you know, have a cobra that, you know, David Weathers gets down to the ground and puts a balloon in his mouth and the cobra bites. Like, you can't do any of that stuff nowadays. You can't have strippers. You can't have porn stars. You know, and you're really, you know, he can't even have, and I'm going to say her name, but he can't even have retarded Wendy on anymore. He has to call her like slow person
3: Wendy the slow adult.
2: Yeah, like that's how much his world's changed, my world's changed. And so I emailed him, Brian, here's the question. I emailed him like a month ago,
3: uh-huh.
2: And it was just, you know, just some pleasantries and a little clip of the show that was all supportive of him. And usually, man, now, Ronnie and I talk weekly. Ronnie and I text at least once
0: a week. This is Democracy Now!
3: Love Ronnie Mund.
4: What is Democracy?
2: Yeah, that was flipped over to something different. So let me, like, Ronnie and I, we really stay in good touch.
4: Yeah, great guy.
2: Ronnie and I do. But I don't ever ask Ronnie for any Howard advice ever. Like, I just, that's not a topic that we talk about. We talk about racing, we talk about whatever. So, Brian, my question is, my last correspondence that I had with Howard was about 6 weeks ago, and he's not returned my email. So do I, A, just don't do anything about it. If he'll get to it. If he does, he probably won't. Two, I reach back out and say, hey, I emailed you, and you didn't return my email. Is everything okay? Are we cool? Which kind of makes me like a little bit of a needy bitch. Or do I, you know, like, what do I do? What do I do?
3: I would just keep it cool in the pocket and just wait and see. He's been out on his summer break, and he usually doesn't get back until after Labor Day. So I would just wait for that.
2: So what happens if it goes like another month? Like, just know that that's probably
3: well, I think it's September. He typically comes back after Labor Day. So I imagine he'll be back on in the next 3 or 4 weeks.
2: So wait it out. Do you think there's a chance that maybe it's over? It's done? I've done something to upset him?
3: No, I don't think there's anything that you did.
2: He saw the documentary, you know, that really wasn't anti-Howard, but it kind of laid out, you know, our opinion as to why we didn't get rehired. That in conjunction with, you know, Tony Burton, the guy who brokered the sex tape and is Mike Calta's agent, now runs the Don Buchwald, you know, agency because Don has passed. So Tony Burton is the number one guy there. And obviously, Tony, I'm not on Tony Burton's top of his list for anything. That could maybe, do you think that have something to do with it? Or you think Howard's way above that fray?
3: He's way above that fray.
2: Okay. So you've given me some hope.
3: Yeah, I would just play it cool and just wait. I would wait to reach out to him until he comes back on the air.
2: Yeah.
3: And, you know, just say, hey, buddy, you know, just following up. Hope you had a great summer, blah, blah, blah.
2: All right. I'll run it by you, my strategist.
3: Yeah.
2: So anyway, it's three Question Thursday, sponsored by Hunter Law. Brian, let's go with it. Here we go.
3: All right, Bubba, let's start with a tasty one for you. Rank your top five candy bars. Your favorite top five candy bars.
2: Snickers.
3: This is number five?
2: One.
3: No, Snickers is number one overall.
2: Yeah.
3: Right. See, I thought you were a Reese's Peanut Butter Cup guy.
2: No, I'm a Snickers guy all day.
3: Huh.
2: Snickers.
4: There you go.
2: Number two, and I don't know that they make them anymore, but I used to be a bit, when I was a little more, I don't really.
3: Zagnut?
2: Nope. I don't really eat candy bars anymore. I mean, I know you could look at me and say, well, you could be fooling me. You look like you eat five a day. No, I don't really. Don't really eat candy bars.
3: I don't chew them. I just inhale.
2: But my second one that I used to really like when I was an active fat ass. Now I'm just a fat ass. I loved Whatchamacallits.
3: Whatchamacallits.
4: Yeah, they still have them.
3: Not Whatchamacallits. Yeah, Whatchamacallits.
2: I love Whatchamacallits would be number two.
4: Go to Ace Hardware. They have them.
2: Ace Hardware of all places?
4: Yeah.
2: Have they scaled them back a little bit or something?
4: I think so, because that's the last place I saw them.
2: Yeah, like they used to be really popular, Whatchamacallits. Now, I mean, can somebody like maybe,
3: they're still around?
2: Yeah, but not like maybe they've lost a ton of popularity or something.
4: They probably lost money for shelf space.
2: And then my third one would be Heath.
4: Oh yeah.
3: Oh my God, toffee.
4: Oh yeah.
2: Yeah.
4: Good stuff.
2: I love.
3: You
2: Heath.
3: Like getting crap in your teeth all
2: yeah,
3: day?
2: I do. Ugh. I have good teeth, and I floss daily. But yeah, Heath is number three. Number four would be Reese's Cup, and number five would probably be Baby Ruth. Let me know how quick. I really shot those off quickly. I'm
4: sure
2: really,
4: did.
2: Really.
4: You do.
2: I'm up to speed in the candy bar game. Look at me, my friends.
3: What do you think of the Reese's Take Five?
2: No.
3: To me, that's the best.
2: I do like it. I do.
3: With the pretzels?
2: I do like it, but it's not in my top five. I gave you my top five.
3: All right.
2: Continue.
3: What's your favorite, Lum?
4: People are going to say that it's like Bubba's, but Snickers is my number one.
2: Actually, Brian, can I make a change?
3: Yeah.
2: I think instead of number three being Heath, I think it might be Butterfinger.
3: Oh, really? You love the stuff that gets stuck in your teeth.
2: Yeah. And I'm also big on Kit Kat, too. I mean, if I was to go six and seven, Kit Kat.
3: Man, that's a boring bar.
2: I love Kit Kats are good as hell.
3: They're okay.
2: Let's turn it around. Let me ask you your top five.
3: Oh, Reese's Take Five is number one.
2: All right. Yeah. A fairly new one.
3: Yeah, in the world of chocolate bars, I think it's about 30 years old, but it is a newer chocolate bar.
2: Like, you know what wasn't on any of my lists? Hershey's.
3: Oh, their chocolate's the worst.
2: Yeah, I don't like Hershey's.
4: Too rich.
2: Listen, I don't like
3: too fake tasting.
2: I can eat Hershey's with almonds. I can't eat it without. I have to if I'm going to eat a Hershey bar, it's got to have I got to do the almond gimmick. I just can't eat the straight Hershey's.
3: Yeah.
2: All right, yours is take five, number one.
3: Snickers.
2: Snickers. You know what?
3: I do like Baby Ruth's.
2: I do too.
3: But I'm not a huge chocolate bar guy. I'm more of a like a sweet tart, you know, like nerds type of sweeter candy guy.
2: Yeah, you're like a Sour Patch guy.
3: Absolutely.
2: And I'm not. See, either you're a chocolate guy or you're a sour guy, and I'm not a sour guy. I don't like any of that gummy, sour worm, none of that.
3: Yeah, no, see, I like the gummy sour worm stuff. Does Erica?
2: Yes, she's just like you. Not only politically, but also in candy as well. Do you have two more to go?
3: Man, picking out two more would be tough.
2: All right, let's move on.
3: All right.
2: My next question.
3: With this one. If you could be any animal in the world, which one would you be and why?
2: A silverback gorilla.
3: Yeah?
2: Because I'm really close to it to begin with. I kind of identify as that.
3: And you get to have sex with every single
2: There's not a lot of people that can kick your ass, and I think silverback gorillas are highly intelligent with regards to the animal community, and I think you got the strength of like 100 men, and at the end of the day you just go around and screw and have mate
3: until another younger, stronger silverback comes along and ends you.
2: And that's about where I'm at. You know, I think maybe my silverback gorilla regime is about over, and it's time for me to hand it over to Lummy as the next silverback. So yeah, I'm a big silverback gorilla fan. I have, as you've probably noticed, Brian, like five or six gorilla shirts that are in my T-shirt rotation. I love silverback.
3: Well,
2: gorillas.
3: Can I make another recommendation for you then?
2: Yeah.
3: A gorilla story told by David Attenborough on Netflix. Phenomenal. Again, a short documentary.
2: Is like it where a guy befriended a gorilla?
3: No, they study this gorilla, and you see all the interplaying of the gorilla world and their little society, and you see where everybody falls into it, and there's some stuff, crazy stuff that happens, and it's all just real footage of these gorillas.
2: It's just real life gorilla life, if you will, and how the hierarchy and the pecking order and the drama that within the gorilla world, how it all pans out.
3: Yes, it's awesome.
2: Is the silverback the head of the entire, like, is he the main dude until he's not?
3: Well, watch and you'll see how it all plays out, and one that makes a run for it that may or may not be successful.
2: Now, do they fight?
3: It's really cool. And then crazy.
2: Now, does the loser leave town or does he get killed?
3: You'll see.
2: I mean, no, but like one would say that that's the only two options. You get your ass, you try to roll up on a gorilla who's got a pack, and you don't kick that old-timer gorilla's ass. Does he kill you, or does he let you at least walk away as a man, as a gorilla?
3: You'll have to watch a gorilla story.
2: Is it just one
3: shot, an hour and 20 minutes, whatever it is.
2: I'm going to watch it.
3: And then the other one that I watched on the plane when I was taking my flights over the summer, I think it was called Chimp Nation or something like that, that was a cool one too. That one was a multi-part series, Chimp Empire. That's from 2023, but that's another cool one too on how all these chimpanzees exist with each other.
2: Oh. I'm kind of more into the gorillas.
3: I know. That's why I start with the gorillas, and then if you hankering for more, you can go to the chimps.
2: Is the gorilla a badass? Like the silverback?
3: Oh yeah,
2: is he a badass?
3: You're gonna love it. You're gonna absolutely. I think you're gonna be on here, and you're just gonna be like, oh my god, Pete needs to see this.
2: I went from owning four gorilla shirts to 10.
3: Yep. You're going to be a total gorilla mark.
2: But listen, if I had money was no object, I would try to have a couple
3: gorillas. You couldn't. They would, you wouldn't be able to have one.
2: Why?
3: Because I saw the way you treated the goats. They would, would snap you.
2: No, I would be their friend.
3: No, they'd view you as an enemy. You'd show your teeth one time and they'd kill you.
2: Can you become a friend of a gorilla or no? Like, there's just, you know, they're so unpredictable.
3: No, you can become friends with gorillas. Haven't you seen Coco?
2: Yeah, I've seen various things that have people that have befriended, gorillas in the wild, and then they had to leave for 10 years and they came back and the gorilla completely recognized him and ran through some water and gave him a big hug and cupped its chest. Like, I've seen that.
3: Yeah.
2: I'd like to be that guy.
3: You gotta watch a gorilla story. You'll love it. All right, question number three.
2: Last one before words, running late.
3: All right, other than Sirius and what happened there and the whole thing with your chicken dip, What is the other
2: chicken dip?
3: What
2: man.
3: Is the other business?
2: Brian, you know that we were really
3: I know,
2: positioned.
3: And that's why this is a good
2: we
3: question.
2: We were really positioned to do well there. We
3: I know.
2: Were,
3: I so mean, we other than good. Sirius and Chicken Dip, the two best positioned spots that you had.
2: In life.
3: What is one other business or career opportunity that you missed out on that still haunts you to today?
2: Not starting podcasting when Rogan told me. Joe Rogan was on the show, came into the studio two different times, and both times early, I think this was 08.
4: 09.
2: Joe Rogan took, this is before he blew up. He was certainly blown up, but not to the level as he is now. But Joe Rogan, as I walked him out to his rental car, because he was doing a gig here in Tampa and was on our show. Well, in fact, let me, like, I think Rogan has gone on a couple different times. I had a Rogan deal here. Oh, here, I'll get it right here. Let me find it. Let me see. Damn it.
4: Is it the show immature one?
2: I don't know. Macho Man had it, and then they, I can't even find which one. Would it be BTLS one? Yeah, no.
0: I'll grab it for you if you want me to.
4: There it is right there. Joe Rogan mentions Bubba. Rogan mentions Bubba. Oh, you're right.
2: Where?
4: 3D and H.
2: 3D and
4: Gray.
2: H. Right here? Yeah. This is an example.
5: It's shock jock stuff.
6: Yeah, exactly. He's like Bubba the Love Sponge.
5: I like Bubba.
6: I got nothing against Bubba. It's a hilarious name.
0: Bubba's a good guy.
6: Yeah.
2: Yeah, so I mean, you know, like, and I think this is another one.
4: Yes.
5: Every great radio guy's gotten fired. Yeah. Howard Stern got fired. You got fired. Like, Bubba the Love Sponge
0: it was just
5: fired.
0: Like Howard
5: Everybody's
0: Stern.
5: Been fired.
0: I had top ratings, and they were all pissed and weird about it.
2: So anyway... My biggest regret, Brian, besides the Sirius and the Chicken Dip, would have been when Joe Rogan, I walked Joe out to his car, and he's like, I'm telling you right now, man, I know you're doing a couple shows and you're exhausted, but if you would just record like 45 minutes to an hour of you and your guys just cutting it up, even maybe more unedited than you already are on Sirius XM, and put it up as a podcast and start leaning into the YouTube deal, putting some of your programming and some of your visual stuff with the girls and what have you, the stuff that would be allowed without a community strike on YouTube. But you need to start working on that. And I'm like, Joe, I'm just telling you right now, I'm already doing two shows and making like $5 million. I don't need to do podcasting, schmodcasting. Yeah. But had I listened.
3: So there's no other like business opportunity where somebody came to you with like a cool invention or something like that, and you're like, that's stupid. I don't think that's worth it.
2: I mean, not to get too long-winded, when I got my very first signing bonus at, on my second contract at the Power Pig, they ripped up. I was making $30,000 my first year, but I was making like $3,000 a week cash on gigs, and then after the second ratings period came back, David Reinhardt took my contract, ripped it up, and I got $100,000 a year contract with $25,000 signing bonus, which was, you know, good money back in 1993.
3: That's huge. That's like getting a $500,000 deal today.
2: And my guy, I can remember like it was nothing. So I had like a little bit of cash, and my guy, his name's Shay Adelman. That's his name. And I think he owns his own Remax. Like, he worked at a major Remax deal back then, but now I think he's got his own Remax franchise. And remember that, Lemmy, and Brian, you would know too. Remember, you know that area on where Oldsmar Flea Market is?
4: Yeah.
2: And as you're going into Tampa, on the left-hand side where they end up doing, like, I think there's a Walmart. I think
4: Publix.
2: There's a Publix.
3: Yeah, a Cracker Barrel.
2: At one time, that was for that 80-some or however many-some acres back in 1993 was available to, and I think it was like $400,000, $500,000. And my guy, Shay Elderman, told me he was going to go in halves with me. He was like, let's buy this land, and in 10 years, it's going to be worth, you know, however many. I'm like, Shay, I'd rather go to the dollhouse and spend $3,000 popping bottles on bitches than owning some stupid dirt out by Oldsmar. No.
3: Well, yeah, you probably sold for $15 million.
2: I think Shay did well. I know. I heard Shay's half was six.
3: Six mil?
2: I heard Shay's
3: half. Off a 200 initial?
2: Yep.
3: That's 30x return, buddy.
2: I heard Shay's half was six.
3: Whew.
2: And that's how he got his Remax franchise flag. And I don't think he's sold one piece of property since. He has people that were like, you know, 50 agents that do it for him now.
3: He's flying around on hot air balloons, loving life.
2: Yeah.
4: You didn't let you, what about your show? You didn't, the TV show.
2: Oh.
4: That was pretty big.
2: Yeah.
3: But he didn't miss out on that.
2: Yeah, I did. They had, it was all signed, sealed, and delivered.
3: No, you got it taken away from you.
2: Yeah.
3: Yeah, I'm saying I wanted something more of like he...
2: And I missed, yeah.
3: He missed out on.
4: Okay.
2: The chicken dip probably would have been the biggest of all.
3: Well, and that one you really didn't miss out on either. It was taken away by anchovies. Have you look at the anchovy the same
2: another,
3: way.
2: Hold on. And what you don't realize, that was another troll situation. A troll turned us into the FDA and had an ingredients audit done. And our manufacturer, Duke Manufacturing, at that point had replaced anchovies for like, no, they used a sour, we called for like a ranch or sour cream part of the recipe. And it was supposed to be natural ranch or sour cream, not an anchovy based one because of the allergens. And our manufacturing, Duke Manufacturing out of Fort Lauderdale, who made the chicken dip for us based on a recipe, substituted an anchovy based blue cheese ranch gimmick over a natural one. We didn't know. We get a recall.
3: And that's it. You're out of Publix.
2: And
3: it's done.
2: And you're done.
3: You lose your shelf space. It's so valuable.
2: You're done.
3: Yeah.
2: Absolutely done. And our Brian, we had two orders, and our second order had already put us at like only $100,000 to go to pay off. Our third order was going to pay off.
3: You were
2: going to
3: be in the black.
2: We were going to be in the profit. And every order thereafter was anywhere between $25,000 and $40,000 profit. Thereafter. Don't make... Man, you're really ruining my day today, buddy.
3: It's my job.
2: I know.
7: 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We'll be back after these words.

0: Oh, I forgot about Twix.
1: See, again, another one that's okay, but I wouldn't call my favorite.
0: Oh, I would. I heard Lummi just cuss.

0: What's up, chat? How are you? I think today's been a good show. Good show today. Thank you, Seth Wiley. Thank you, Johnny K. Oh my God, I forgot. I forgot Randy Brendel. I'll have to get back. I'll get back to you, Randy. Seth Wiley, you've been putting in a. You must be qualifying for BART, my friend. I understand much. I know. I'm getting ready to hit seven. I'll hit seven at 47.
1: That golf simulator thing, man, that's good. There's good money to be had in that. This guy who opened the one that my buddy goes to, he's almost sold out on his memberships.
0: Are you serious?
1: Yeah. And they're like anywhere from $200 to $500 a month.
0: To
1: have access to the simulator.
0: And then you got to...
1: You make reservations so you can get, you know... depending on your membership
0: level. Your membership, based on your level, is what your...
1: How many tea times you can get in a week and how many people you can bring with you and stuff like that.
0: There comes a point, though, where you have to pay probably, too, right?
1: Well, you just pay for your membership.
0: Oh, your membership includes that many times you want to go?
1: As much, yeah. Like, my buddy, I think, is at, like, 300 and something a month, but he gets to go on. He literally goes... He's gotten so good. He's shooting 79 now. From high 80s
0: to... They say that... Less than 10% of all golfers can break 80.
1: Oh, I think it's probably even fewer than that. Yeah. Realistically, if they're playing honest.
0: If you're not fucking scooching the ball and fucking...
1: Taking advantage of a little roll on the lie there.
0: Exactly. And then you hit one, you go, I'm going to take a mulligan. Let me hit another one.
1: Yeah. If you're playing legit,
0: where the ball lies, you know, even if you're in the fucking little... You know, you're this far from the rough and you kick it over a little bit. Because we all do that.
1: Oh, I'm there to have a good time.
0: My ball lands there and there's a rough. If I'm standing in the fairway, I'm just going to kick it.
1: If we're not playing for money, or anything like that, I mean, in integrity, yes, I wouldn't sacrifice it, but I'm also there to enjoy myself and not make it harder than it needs to be.
0: But man, in real golf, man, they are, like, don't they even have, like, a rule that if you lay your club head down in the bunker...
1: That's a penalty.
0: Right, you can't... You cannot lay your hand on your head on the sand.
1: No, you can't.
0: And you can on the rough.
1: You can only make it contact on your actual swing.
0: Right. Practice swing. I don't think in the bunker.
1: They'll do it outside of it. You know, get the feel. But no, they go in there and they dig in and you know they do their thing.
0: Yeah, but if you lay your club head on the sand, it's a stroke.
1: Well, and like Bryson got in trouble at the tournament where he kind of stamped down grass behind his ball
2: and improved
1: his swing. So they
0: got him for that.
1: They've got a lot of rules. Yeah.
0: Now, has there ever been a thing in the PGA where, like, what happens if it hits a spectator?
1: Yeah, it happens.
0: And does it just where the ball?
1: It's where it ends up. Yeah, you play it where it lies.
0: So that's not a penalty on the
1: golfer. No. And if a spectator picks up the ball, it has to be placed back as close to where they...
2: technically it is a penalty on the golfer. Because most of the time the spectators are out of bounds.
1: Well, not really.
2: Sometimes.
1: There's a lot of people around on those cart paths and everything. I mean, when they're walking around the course and, if they go right, the cart paths aren't out of bounds.
2: I'm saying most of the time.
1: Like, a lot of times they can be out of bounds, but, especially if you're up in the stands. But I'm talking about the
0: pit. But I just know that that the rules are so fucking stiff.
1: They're definitely tough. And, I mean, it's funny when those balls land near the spectators, how they all run around it like a pot of gold.
0: Like it's a piece of gold.
1: Yeah.
2: Because they want to be the one to point it out.
1: And then they want to be close to the shot.
0: Brian, what's your opinion on the gold run-up right now?
1: I mean, gold does this, man. It's
0: at 4,300 right now.
1: Yeah, damn.
0: It's at 4,300, and it's been as high as... On January

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1: It's Bubba, the Love Spot.

0: futures market. They sell everything. Now, Brian, can you invest in, like, the futures of heating oil and gasoline and, I mean, all these things I got here. This is the page that I use.
1: Yeah, any commodity.
0: So if you wanted to invest in the lumber industry I guess they got all of these right here, you know. So everything that's on this particular page, you probably can invest in through some way. You got to get a commodities broker or something like that?
1: Yeah.
0: You can even buy German gas. It's up 4% today.
2: Yeah, right now the future of heating oil is 4.30.
1: If I go to like Dr. Wonderbanks or whatever, I usually end up with some German gas. Sauerkraut up in there.
0: Wonderbox. Gasoline right now is trading at what? $3.15 a gallon? Is that what that would be?
1: Yeah, that's the non-tax price.
0: Heating oil, coal, EU gas, propane. What's
1: propane, Bobby?
0: What's naphtha?
1: I don't know. Naphtha.
0: It's $731 per unit, whatever naphtha is. Here's naphtha.
1: Naphtha, is that a fungus?
2: No, it's
1: flammable liquid hydrocarbon mixture that can be derived from crude oil, natural gas, coal, tar, and peat.
0: It's got a yearly return of 32% up.
1: Yeah, look at it. Its peak though in April.
0: Woo. I mean, and if you look at here, you're looking at almost $1,000, and it's up. It's $731 today. Yeah. Down 11% for the day.
1: Yeah, but imagine if you bought in January of 26 and sold in April of 26. No, January is the dip, all the way down. Yep, yeah, right there. Yeah. Bam.
0: So you buy at $489,
1: yeah, double your money.
0: And today it's
1: now it's up 30%. But now, if Brian, you had sold in April,
0: do you go by this? What the Q3 forecast is? Is that what they try to do?
1: Like, yeah, that's right. By the end of quarter three, they project it to be
0: January, March, April, May, June.
1: Or the start of quarter three.
0: July, August, September. So they're saying, you know, is that the end of September or the is it the beginning of quarter three or is it the end of quarter three?
1: I don't know.
0: Because it
1: makes a big difference.
0: It kind of does.
1: Yeah.
0: Because, you know, in gold, today it's trading for $4,370.80, but they only look at the Q3 forecast at $44.59. That's not, well, it's at $100, what, $100 an ounce, right?
1: Yeah, it's not a huge return.
0: But look at silver. So silver up, nope, today it's even worse. Today it's 64. I mean, they're looking at maybe a $68 forecast. That's what, $5? I mean, that's not, you know, right? I need to go to the naphtha deal.
1: Naphtha, right? Know-how?
0: The naphtha know-how, naphtha know-how. Here is, this is the big scuttlebutt about everybody freaked out on the Trump.
1: These woke people.
0: Change in planes.
3: It's a story that has captured the world attention this week. A threat by the Iranian regime on President Trump's life in Turkey last month. The Wall Street Journal reports it was actually...
0: I have something I want to say, but I can't say it. I really want to say this, but I can't say it, and I might have to take Brian.
1: You'd probably say, if I'm guessing, that, artfully.
0: Let me play this article, okay?
1: You might not have been upset if it was successful. We might.
0: Now, here's what I'm going to say, Brian. And you're right. You're right. I can't believe you're dancing with me on my thought. But I'm just saying, I don't know how I say it, not get in trouble. But that being, I think maybe I can't.
1: Then don't do it. Yeah, just play the story.
0: Can I tell it to you on our next break? Because we got one more break and then we're done.
1: Sure.
0: We got two breaks, actually. One and then the last one. So we'll have a couple minutes, 2, 3, 4 minutes in between where I could say what I want to say. But I have
1: say to, what you need to say.
0: But I have to tell you it in private for you to be able to tell me how I can say it or not say it at all. Or I can say it, but I got to say it a certain way.
1: You say it best when you say nothing at all.
3: ...that tipped off the administration to a specific danger. The report explains the sourcing on this information, saying the U.S. official said Israel briefed the Trump administration on the intelligence, which included a threat to use shoulder-to-air missiles to target Air Force One. Ultimately, the president was reportedly...
0: Now, don't they have that defense capability on Air Force One? I thought they did, where it shot out the little flares, the heat-seeking flares...
1: That take out the target?
4: Yeah.
1: That take out the interceptor?
4: Yeah.
1: Like interceptors.
4: Maybe that doesn't have anything to do with, like, but shoulder-launched missiles. Maybe those aren't heat-seeking, and they just go to where you're aiming them, you know? Like, I don't know.
3: Force one to another plane using a catering truck. Fox has not independently confirmed that detail.
5: So, President, can you tell us about your ride on the airport catering truck in Turkey? Why did you need to do that?
6: Well, it's only up to Secret Service. I just follow what they'd like to do. So I go by Secret Service and the military. They wanted me to go on a different flight, a different plane, equal safety, but they wanted me to do it, so I do it. I do what they say.
4: They're the only ones I listen to.
1: When it comes to life and death. Yeah.
4: I don't listen to anybody. But I do listen to them because they might kill me. So they kind of probably know something that I don't. I know everything else. Don't even ask for it. But I potentially may not know what these camel jockeys are going to be doing to me and trying to get. They've already tried to take me out a lot. I was like within 1 millimeter of losing my life in Butler, Pennsylvania. So I listen.
3: The story comes as indirect negotiations continue with Iran aimed at reopening the Strait of Hormuz. And the head of Iran's Supreme National Security Council said Tuesday the strait would not reopen until the United States meets all Iranian conditions.
4: It's never opening, guys.
3: This does include unfreezing assets, giving compensation, and ending the war. Yesterday, U.S. forces disabled a Panama-flagged vessel that ignored warnings in the Gulf of Oman about the ongoing U.S. naval blockade. CENTCOM said an MH-60 Navy helicopter fired 2 Hellfire missiles into the ship's engine room. Still, the Iranians remain defiant as diplomatic efforts are dragging on.
7: No one thought that Iran could resist in this way against America.
4: By the way, this is Iran's foreign minister, kind of the guy in charge.
7: With the Israeli regime accompanying it and the support of many other countries, including all Western countries and some other countries that we all know, and not bow its head and ultimately force the enemy to ask for negotiations.
3: Officials in Israel tell Fox News they are preparing a variety of contingency plans for the uncertain days ahead.
4: Yeah, stop wasting your time. It's over. I gotta blow one up. Then I gotta ask Brian if I can say this one particular thing before we say goodbye.
8: All right.
4: Oh, we had a PayPal guy that I completely missed, and it's all in the name of Babyface Love.
8: By the way, $25.
4: Thank you. By the way, this was Randy Brindell. Randy Brindell on the PayPal. Appreciate you, my friend. Back to close the show next.
9: Let's all take a moment.
10: Remember, this show is about words, not actions.
9: Okay, there is a God.
10: More of the Bubba the Love Sponge Show after this.

0: And they did it in the scummiest way. Lemmy will get you all that data. You haven't followed it, Lemmy? You haven't seen it?
1: I saw a little bit of it, yeah.
2: Give it to me, Lemmy.
0: There's a great breakdown of it. That's good for tomorrow. I mean, I wouldn't make it the headline or anything because it's old news at this point, but...
2: Here it comes.
3: Love in an elevator. Living it up and going down.
0: I don't have it yet. You sent it to my beeper?
2: Yeah.

0: Yeah, you know what, Brian? That's fucking... That's perfect. Yes. See, that's why you're so smart, B.
1: By whatever means. Yeah, you know, just, you can say it that way.
0: No, I'm going to keep it as open-ended as what you said. I'm just going to say, boom.
1: What's this machine that has this going by? Is that just to look cool?
2: No, that's
0: a spectrum analyzer.
2: Yeah.
1: It's telling me I'm on the spectrum?
0: Yeah, if you look at it, you're officially on the spectrum.
1: If it's blinking a lot, you're gay. It's gaydar.
2: Mm-hmm. It's a Scientology unit.
0: You talking about that one that's got the big white blue bars?
1: Yeah, but there's like a bunch going by. There's like one over here that's like tweaking out with just like two on each end. And then there's one on rack four that looks like a scroll.
0: Yeah, it's analyzing something differently, part of the audio chain, than the other ones.
1: Might be a cool little video to have Macho Man break down all the.
0: Oh yeah, I just want to let you know this one here is a spectrum analyzer, and if you can read it, you're on the fucking spectrum.
1: Dig it.
0: Dig it. Yeah. All right, so I'm going to close the show with Brian helped me frame what I want to say, and my opinion is this. I'm going to say.
3: Gotcha.
1: It's the 225th day of the year.
0: Oh, is it?
1: According to this, if this thing's right, this ES-185U GPS master clock.
2: You know it.
0: I know that our clock on the wall, the 95136, is identical to an iPhone. Like,
1: yeah, no, it's a GPS master clock.
0: Right.
2: What's that say? What's the day?
1: 225th day.
4: An officer pulls to the curb for a civilian following behind.
1: Yep.
2: 225th day.
1: Yep. It's lock. Look it up. Lock it in. You still doing those, Bubba, or no?
0: Yeah, yeah.
1: Keep looking it up, but I keep forgetting to lock it in.
0: You're forgetting to lock it in.
1: Yeah, that's my problem.
0: Yeah, you're looking it up. You're just not locking it in.
1: I need to learn to lock it in. You know that, Lemmy? That's the hardest part, is locking it in.
2: That's what you gotta do. You gotta lock it in, baby face.
1: Lock it in.
2: You should put it in your beeper as a reminder.
0: Yeah, put it in your beeper and lock it in.
2: Every 10:15, you know?
1: Do you have a phone? Does this hotel have a phone bank?
2: Eat it.
1: I love The Hangover. Such a good movie.
0: And you know what? All three of them really fucking stood up. Like,
1: yeah.
0: I mean, like it, they all three were pretty fucking good.
1: Oh yeah, but Zach Galifianakis, he stole the show.
0: Yeah,
1: his fucking character was just so.
0: Well,
1: perfect.
0: He's such a fucking good actor. Oh my god. What's the latest? Oh, I went and saw Super Troopers, Brian.
2: Oh, the new one?
0: Yeah.
2: Oh,
1: how was it?
0: Good. It was really good. I mean, it's fucking cornball. Like, you know, it's...
2: You saw it in the theater?
0: Yeah, I saw it in the theater.
2: Oh, wow.
0: I went to B&B. But, yeah.
1: That was going to be one of my questions for you for Three Question Thursday, is when the last time you went to a movie theater to see a movie was?
0: Saturday night.
1: But when was the last time before that?
0: Years.
1: Yeah.
0: Thousands.
1: Did you enjoy the experience?
0: Yeah, so much so that I'm going to start going.

0: this. I think that our country could potentially get out of this mess, and or if we might be better off if Trump wasn't the president. That's just all I'm going to say. If he wasn't the president and he'd handed off to J.D. Vance for a couple of years, because obviously you can't do an extreme change, but you could probably do that. I think we'd be better off. I think J.D. Vance could put an end to this Iranian situation. And I think that he just is a little bit calmer and cooler in the pocket. I think he's a better communicator. I think he listens potentially better. And I'm just saying, I just think, again, if he was no longer the president, I think that we'd be in a better situation.
1: I can't say I disagree.
0: Yeah. And so anyway, Lummi, don't forget, here in 5 minutes, 4 minutes and 50 seconds, on Deadly Intentions, the podcast, which is available if you go to our channel, the Bubba Army, which I'm sure you're familiar with if you listen to the show. And just scroll on down and you'll see the Deadly Intentions little logo. Go to that. 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Get notifications. And every Thursday at 10 o'clock, we come out with a new episode. Me and Pete. That's right. Pete Says. Brian's busted my balls
1: all day.
0: It's got
1: to be that Jane's Addiction song.
0: Yeah.
1: I wish you had a parody guy still.
2: Pete Says.
0: Yeah, but... I had to pay that guy a lot of money, and he didn't.
1: No. I'm at the free ones.
0: Yeah,
1: use.
0: They don't know why they all stopped either.
3: They did it.
0: Here's the problem, Brian. Here's the problem we have now within the parody world. You instantaneously get a trademark, like a copyright strike, and even if you try to go find the copyright free parody music of the song you're trying to emulate, chances are you can't find it that doesn't have some type of copyright attached to it. So
3: Darkman Steve learned the guitar or something about what he was doing and played the instruments a little off, and he still got copyright.
0: Yeah,
1: he still got it.
0: He made his own original music of music that sounded like another song, and got a copyright on the deal. So yeah, it's just. You can do it, but you're going to get a strike, and you're going to have to trim it out mute it.
1: Well, can you do them where they're at, you just have them on Facebook or something like that?
0: No, not really. Not to monetize. Yeah. And if you make it part of the show, then you have to edit the show and mute that out, so you have a big mute space. So they've made it virtually impossible. So anyway, Lummi, Deadly Intentions on YouTube, pretty much across all platforms. Today is about the Mexican cartel. I'd like to hit 2,000 subs by the end of this weekend. We're at 159 right now?
3: Yes.
0: No, 16. We just hit 16.
3: Popped over.
0: So we're 400 away from hitting 2,000. And please follow the channel and listen if you can. And I think next week's the big one you're all going to be interested in, and that is Pete's breakdown of the Iranian war.

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0: because you know what? You are virtually, you're more impossible than a woman.
1: Write one called Softer Than Baby Shiz and make it about Bubba's reviews.
0: You're impossible. I try to give you a scenario as to how you can participate on the program, and you don't, now you don't want to do it. So, like what's, and you know what? I haven't gotten soft. Technology on how people record songs has gotten better.
2: That song
0: has gotten better. I mean,
2: I don't have a, I got buddies with a boat, but I ain't got none. And when they wreck it, I'm gonna go get another buddy with a boat. You hear that?
1: Yeah.
2: Come on, bro. He's just a boat man. He ain't got no buddies. You wreck the boat, I'm gonna go get another buddy with a boat. And tell my girl I ain't got none, but I got a buddy with one.
1: He's a boat digger.
0: All right, listen, my boat digger. Listen, my boat digger. We'll wait for your call after we get done doing it next Thursday for the LH rundown. Okay, buddy.
2: Yes, sir. Amen. On the panel, because if it's a good song, I ain't gonna call in at all.
0: All right.
2: You know, I was just saying that one wasn't good. You,
0: it's all just his world. We're just living in it.
2: His voice was good. But the song was thumbed down.
0: All right, LH. We appreciate you, my friend. Okay, buddy?
2: All right, Big B.
0: See you later. Jesus Christ Almighty. And no, you know what? I haven't gotten soft. I told the dude what was wrong with his song. I think I was dead on. I think I caught him where he did have a Korg, like, you know, mix minus each instrument. I don't think they were mixed properly. His vocals were too hot. But overall, his song was pretty good. And the reason why we're not getting songs that just blatantly suck nowadays is that the technology of being able to create music from home on your Pro Tools and various other things have gotten so much more advanced that it's hard to find something that just absolutely is horrid. Would you guys not agree? I mean, a lot of it's technology based.
3: I'm here, if anybody notices, I'm here to tell the artist each week that their song is one of the best songs that I've ever heard. I am not here to crush any dreams. I'm playing the good guy.
0: LH hates you now.
3: Okay.
4: I'll start being stiff if you want, Bubba.
0: No, I don't. I just want to be honest. If something's horrible, I'll be the first one to say it's horrible.
5: The guy had a good voice.
0: The guy, it wasn't horrible. It wasn't horrible. Back in the day, we used to have horrible things. Now we get things that are mediocre to good.
4: Like this show.
0: Yeah, there you go. Like this show. And with that, we say goodbye. The Blizzard podcast will be recorded today. I don't know when it will be released, but it will be recorded today. Seth and
4: subscribe, Ryan, and watch us live on YouTube, you cheap animals. It's only $5. It's worth every cent.
0: I need 5 minutes to record. You know what? I'll just do that recording tomorrow.
4: No, you can do it now. They need 15 minutes anyways to wrap up the show.
0: Yeah, I haven't written it, though. I need to write it, and so I'll just do it tomorrow. All right?
4: It's an apology letter?
0: No, it's Ocala Speedway commercial for next Saturday night's racing.
6: But can I do it in my voice?
0: But thanks for being a dick. Appreciate
6: Ocala
0: you.
6: Ocala Speedway. Bubba Raceway Park.
3: 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I can't handle this.
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0: Lummy and well, the Macho Man behind the screens. Oh, yeah, I'm back here switching, setting up new cameras. MV, Seth Kushner. Welcome, everybody, to the Bubba the Love Sponge Show, Thursday. Usually, Brian the Babyface Matroni is in studio for us, but it's my understanding that he was, like, I either had some kind of big-time legal deal going on, or he was out of town. I should probably ask his handler, the great Seth Kushner, as to what the Brian's schedule is showing.
1: I'm really not 100% sure. I just know last...
0: Which is I didn't mean to interrupt you, which is rare, because usually, you know, his every step he takes,
2: every move he makes,
0: everything he does, little Kush knows. Sorry for the impromptu and very horrible at best. So, what say you, lover?
1: What'd you ask me again?
0: Where is he?
1: Oh, yeah.
0: What's he doing? What does his calendar that usually you help keep on?
1: When he was here last week, he had to leave early because his mom was in the hospital. And when he was walking out, he's like, oh, and I won't be here next week. And I didn't ask him anything just because he was going to check on his mom. So I didn't do any follow-ups at all. I'd assume he's out of town.
2: But I thought he said that he'd be traveling. He was traveling.
0: Well, I know for a fact that I think he won Best Lawyer of the Bay again.
2: Yes, he did.
0: Last night. And I know that he was there to get the award.
2: Oh, really?
0: That throws a little wrench into the system a little bit.
1: Let's call him.
2: Unless he knew he was going to win and he knew he was going to party too hard.
0: You know what? That is just like Macho Man responsibly knows when he goes to EDM concerts, these big musical festivals, which I think, what, Mach, you go to like, I think you go to what, two, maybe three a year? I think. Yeah, I try to hit as many that you don't know about, but you know about two of them.
1: One in November.
2: Orlando.
0: And he knows that he's just not, he knows that he doesn't party that hard. He has to really, really quell his partiness, and especially on Jaeger. He turns into, remember when Brent Hatley went crazy on Jack Daniels?
2: Yes.
0: Well, that's what happens to Macho Man when he gets on Jaeger. Jaeger's like,
2: his kryptonite.
0: The devil's nectar to him. To the point where he won't even answer me. I'm trying to talk to him right now, but he's nowhere to be found.
1: That's how Jaeger is with everybody, by the way. I don't think anybody ever is, hey, I've just had some Jaeger. I'm straight.
0: There's only
1: everything's one, working out well.
0: There's only one alcohol that it doesn't really do anything to me, but I got sick on it one time, and just the smell of it makes me sick. And I know that a lot of people... it's the same, and that's tequila. I got sick on tequila when I was in college, and I've not drank tequila since. I'm not a big drinker, at all. But there's not anything in particular that if I was going to go out drinking, and then I would just stay away from a tequila because it makes me sick. But there's not a particular liquor I would pick and say, if I consume too much of it, it turns into the devil's nectar, and I'm literally have 2 days recuperation.
1: I don't know. Babyface doesn't strike me as the kind of guy that would not come in here today because he stayed out at the Creative Loafing Awards.
2: I mean, I don't know. It is the casino, and I think last year
0: I think Brian figured, unlike you, Seth, and I'm not. This isn't a knock on you. You guys just got two different ways you do things. You guys, like Seth, if Seth has to go to an event, Seth wants to make it as quick of an ordeal as he can. He will plan it. Okay, for the Bubba movie premiere, I'm going to slide in 5 minutes before. I'm going to scan around a little bit while everybody's taking their seats. I'm going to see that there's an upstairs balcony. I'm going to zip up there. I'm going to take my vape pen, and nobody could. And I'm going to make contact with a few people that verify that I was here. Because really, realistically, Lummy, I never saw Seth, so I have to take his word for it. But I have spoke to people that did see him.
2: Yeah.
0: So like, he's there. He fulfilled his commitment to me to show up at the movie premiere. But Seth's always, you know, always. Meanwhile, Brian wants to make it as long of an. Brian figures once I'm there, I might as well make it an event.
1: I'm sorry, go ahead. No, I was going to say, I know his wife loves to gamble. I think he does, too. So I don't, because I don't drink and I don't gamble, I always forget that the Hard Rock is, you know, it's...
0: That's about what most of it is.
1: It's heaven for people, yeah.
0: I mean, you know, and I would enjoy the Hard Rock is just, I would enjoy it better if it didn't have... If they got it all wrong, the main floor should be non-smoking, and then they have an upstairs floor that is for smoking because smoke naturally rises, right?
2: Yeah.
0: So the upstairs floors could be smoking with I do know a person that worked on their HVAC system, and they have a very elaborate air scrubbing / you know, like air purifiers in the whole entire place, like really expensive ones. But I just don't like cigarette smoke. Whoa. I could literally walk
1: in. It's cigar smoke too, isn't it?
0: Yes. I even hate cigar smoke.
1: Let me, what are they doing in there?
2: They got the old bags on the slot machines.
0: We'll put the old bags and the guys that want to chew on a cigar and a guy that wants to smoke a Newport.
1: Put them across the street.
0: Yes, give them their own casino. I mean, you got so many parts. They're adding on to that the entire time.
2: Yes.
0: So they should have like a smokers, you know.
2: Well, they have a non-smokers area.
0: But it's not
2: tiny.
0: But it's tiny.
2: Yes.
0: There's not any really excitement or a lot of action up there.
2: No.
0: They got it completely ass backwards. The non-smoking is upstairs in this, like, probably, what, one-third of the size of what the regular casino is?
2: Yeah, and what doesn't make sense is I think you got to walk through the smoking area.
0: You do. You have to walk through the smoking area to get to anywhere. I mean, any ballroom, the Council Bluff Steakhouse, you know, you got to go through the smoking section, practically get black lung before you can get to any other place that's non-smoking. I don't know, man. Maybe statistically, Seth, they've done all the casinos because they're all, I think every casino from Vegas to, you know, the Mohican Sun in Connecticut to the Biloxi to the Hard Rock in Fort Lauderdale to the Hard Rock here to the Immokalee Casino. I think every casino allows and encourages cigarette smoking.
1: Man, even in Vegas?
0: Oh, some of those? Yep.
1: Really?
0: Yep. Even when I went to go to Ronnie's wedding, which I stayed at the
1: the Cosmopolitan?
0: No, I stayed at, it's where he had the event. Was it the Red Rock?
2: Yeah, the Red Rock.
0: The Red Rock. And it's kind of off, Seth. It's kind of like maybe 10 to 15 minutes from the Strip. It's kind of out in no man's land by itself, but it's really, really, really, really nice. Until I saw that they charge you $42 a day to have a microwave. $42 a day. So if you want a microwave... Because, you know, Lummy, when you go down to the food court, a lot of times you'll bring some leftovers and stuff.
2: Yeah.
0: And they charge you. You have to call down to the desk and say, hey, this is room, you know, whatever the hell it is, and I need a microwave. They're like, okay, sir, you know, it's $42 a day. We'll put it on your bill. And they send, like, literally send to Lummy and a
1: joke. You wanted them for leftovers?
0: I didn't get it. I didn't order one.
1: Yeah, that doesn't, yeah. That's...
0: And so they literally have this big hole in the cabinetry. Where if you do order one, that's where they put it. And they literally let me have it like our rack mount in the back has like screws on either side of it.
2: Yep.
0: So any piece of equipment that you put in, all broadcast equipment's about the same width. So you just throw it in the rack and put, you know, four bolts in it. Well, that's the way they got, you know, they got the special cabinet. And they just throw your microwave in, and then you get a 40. And then you get, talk about highway robbery. Then you get like a $50 a day resort fee.
2: Yeah.
0: And like, what?
2: They said Vegas is, people are kind of boycotting Vegas nowadays because how expensive it is.
0: So if... So you got $100 a day. If you would just, and the resort fee is like, if you go to the pool and would use a towel, or you would go, it doesn't really make, it's just, they might as well just.
1: No, you got to be a high roller, man. Yeah. You got to.
0: Fabrizi went, so it's Richard Fabrizi, my best friend, used to own Handyman Roofing, but he sold it. And so now he's my age and he's retired and he's got a lot of money. I mean, a lot of money. I can't tell you what he cleared on the handyman deal, but I'll tell you guys privately. And, you know, so he's 59 years old, my age, and he's got, you know, a lot of money. He's got here. You guys all know he's got, I'm trying to think of a position that in football that this is about the high end. And he's got like I don't know. Let me text you two right now.
1: What see the, what are yeah? What's happening?
0: Look, I'm gonna tell you. He went out to the Wynn. His daughter got married at the Wynn. Right.
2: Okay. Yeah.
0: And but Fabrizi is a big time gambler, so he usually gets everything comped because he. Here you go. I just sent it to you guys. This is what he walked away with.
2: Oh,
0: that's what he walked away with. Yeah. So
1: interesting.
0: He's got
2: Wynn.
0: Yeah, so he goes to the Wynn, and his daughter is getting married. First of all, Seth, when you are, you know, I think traditionally, doesn't the women's family pay for the majority of the wedding? That's kind of how old-fashioned it goes.
1: That's what I heard, but...
2: Yeah, the bride's
0: parents pay for the wedding. The groom's parents, they get off early, easy. They just pay for, like, the rehearsal dinner.
2: Or the honeymoon.
0: Okay. So, anyway, Fabrizi goes out to the Wynn, and he has to rent... You know, listen... The chapel and the ballroom and the catering and all this kind of stuff. And his bill, I'm just telling you right now, his bill was $330,000. His bill.
1: Well, Fabrizi's bill?
0: For the wedding and all the rooms and all this kind of deal. Hmm. The bill was $330,000. And he's telling this to me 2 weeks ago. And he goes, it was Saturday night after the wedding. And everybody was going to bed. It was about 1 or 2 o'clock, and I saw this blackjack table with this guy, and nobody. And I guess the best way to play blackjack is if you can just play it with the dealer.
2: Yeah,
0: because at that point, man, then you don't got Bubba Clem and Seth Kushner not taking hits on 16, and you know, like not playing fundamentally the way you're supposed to play.
2: Yeah, you play how you want. You can control the deck.
0: There's no other player that's controlling the deck.
2: Yeah,
0: it's you versus the guy. And so it was like he won enough to pay for the wedding plus $62,000.
2: Jeez.
0: I'm like, what? And he's like, yeah, the wedding was $330,000. I paid that off and I went back to the cage and got another $62,000 to take home. Plus, they had already comped like 10 rooms for him, Lummy, just based on his. And when they, and in Vegas and other, and I think Lummy will attest, will verify me. It's not about how much money you win or lose. It's about what your average bet is for how long that you gamble.
2: Exactly.
0: So it's not like, okay, last time he was here, he lost $100,000, so we're going to comp him a couple rooms. It's no. The guy gambles on, because the pit bosses, they write all this down. The guy gambles on the average of 7 to 9 hours a day, and his average bet is $500. So that's the equation they use as to how much they comp things. Am I right, Lummy?
2: Yes, you are correct.
0: So, you know, Fabrizi has like a 7 or 8 hour a day gambling average at like $1,100 a hand. So at that point, man, he's just they're falling all over. When he was booking Raquel's wedding, he actually called 3 or 4 different casinos that are familiar with him in Vegas to see who will give him the best deal.
2: Yeah, they want you there.
0: So today is a little bit. So we don't know where Brian is. Brian, you know, Brian did tell though.
1: What did he win?
0: He won Best Lawyer.
1: Best Learner. Okay. Yeah.
0: I think, and Lummy, I think we won.
2: Yeah, we won a couple. The Diacos won Best Law Firm. And Macho won Best Sound Engineer.
0: Hold on. Is Macho familiar with that? Macho.
2: He's
0: installing cameras.
2: Yeah.
0: Macho, did you know that you won?
3: What? What's going on?
0: Did you know that you won Best of the Bay last night?
3: How about that?
0: Best Sound Engineer?
3: Congratulations to me. Thank you.
0: You might want to take that to to Bruce Bedorty and get a little bit of a pay raise.
3: By the way, I like Fresh Harvest a lot at the casino, but I never go because you have to walk through the casino to get to Fresh Harvest. But they have good food.
0: Is Fresh Harvest good food?
3: Yeah, they reopened. It's a big buffet-like style place. They have seafood and all that. It's really good.
0: What's that cost? Is it...
3: I don't know. My parents are gamblers, and they get comped. So
0: Fresh Harvest. Lummy, we should go one day and just really kill them.
2: We should.
0: Lummy, really kill them.
1: When you before you married Ashley and turned your life around, you were didn't they give you free rooms at Hard Rock?
0: He was a big gambler. Like, he'd come in like looking like a steamroller ran over him, and we'd be like, Lummy, what's wrong? He goes like, I haven't been to sleep. I've been at Hard Rock since 10:30 last night. I got on a roll. I was up $3,000. I should have walked away. Now I'm down two.
2: Yep, exactly.
0: That's right?
2: How they get you, yeah.
0: And then he's like, but if I want to go back, I got three comped rooms right now. So let me like literally though. I mean, are there rooms that nice? Are their rooms pretty nice?
2: Yeah.
0: Or are they just kind of standardized, you know?
2: Most of them are standardized.
0: I've never been to a room at the Hard Rock. I've never been to the pool at the Hard Rock. I've only been to like the main floor and then up in that ballroom area where the Best of the Bay Awards were last year. And I got to tell you, that whole area is nice.
2: Yeah.
0: Like, that's a really nice area. You know,
2: it's nice. I mean, they have a lot of money. Obviously, they put a lot of money into it.
0: Are they continuing? You know, to grow.
2: Yes.
0: Do they have more land?
2: No, they're just.
0: Are we going to give them more land?
2: Well,
0: like, we're the Native Americans, and you screwed us out of our land back in the day. Speaking of screwing, I think Rumble's screwing us hard right now.
2: Are we not on?
0: No, we're nowhere to be found. I don't think so. No, yeah, we're nowhere to be found. Not even on the front page.
3: Yeah, something's going on. That was why I wasn't talking earlier. The thumbnail won't update either.
0: Oh, well, on Rumble?
3: Yes, sir.
0: Or on everything?
3: No, just Rumble.
0: Just Rumble.
3: Rumble's
0: being flaky.
2: Yeah.
0: So they're looking to expand. It seems like all they do is build parking garages.
2: Well, because they're trying to get space so they can build more casino spaces. So they're building up on parking so they can build out on casino.
0: Now, does Orlando have an equivalent? Like, I know, okay, obviously Immokalee, which is the Cape Coral, Fort Myers, Naples area, which is would be considered the southwestern part of the peninsula. Then I know we have, you know, the Seminole Hard Rock, so that would be, you know, covering Tampa. And I know Miami has the Fort Lauderdale, you know, Seminole Hard Rock, which is, I think, you know, our sister, like, I think our casino here in Tampa and the one in Miami, they're like sister, like they're owned by the same group, right?
2: Yes.
0: And then, now does Orlando have?
2: No, Disney will not allow that.
0: Oh, so Disney's so powerful, they can lock down the whole city?
2: Yeah, they'll have like maybe, the old dog tracks that you can play cards at.
0: You know, you know what Disney ought to do is Disney actually ought to embrace gambling. And say, instead of making it such a bad thing, because think about all the dads. Dads are probably pretty miserable at Disney because it's all about the kids. And there's nothing going on for the dads at all. You got to just sit there and take it. And not only do you got to sit there and take it, but you got to sit there and take them gouging. I mean, really breaking it off in your ass with regards to how much. I mean, what is it? $155 a day to get in? $8 bottles of water? $15 ice cream cones? I mean, you know, then if you want to get not wait in line for 3 hours, you can get a fast pass that costs you like another $250. I mean, like all in, if you took your family of four, you might be able to Google this, Lummy. If you took your family of four to Disney for the day and you got the hot pass, but you didn't don't they charge you like $50 for parking? And I mean, I think it's like literally, like $2,500 to $3,000 to take your kids, family of four, to Disney. Do you got that?
2: It's saying depends on obviously food.
0: I think it also depends.
2: Look at $1,000 a day,
0: and that's before you stay in the Dolphin or the Wilderness Club. You know, the mini properties that they have on, but there's nothing to do for the dads. They need to have a casino, right?
2: Yeah, but that's where Disney then is going wrong because they lobby against it.
0: All right, then now I think Jacksonville has an equivalent to a Native American, you know, gambling facility. I think Jacksonville does, and I know the Panhandle has one up there.
2: I think Alabama does, or they got the dog tracks. They got the old dog tracks.
0: But you can't run dogs are illegal.
2: Yeah, but that's why they just have cards and slots.
0: No, nobody wants to play cards and slots.
2: The old people do. I mean, that's what Jacksonville has.
0: What, cards and slots?
2: Yeah.
0: Did you guys see this story? Oh, by the way, our OnlyFans last night absolutely killed it, Lummy.
2: Nice.
0: The Bubba Army.

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1: Sleep apnea is all about snoring, too.
2: I don't stop breathing.
1: Well, you don't know that.
2: My wife says I don't.
1: Well, I mean, what does she look at you every second of every...
2: Well, evidently she does, because she don't get no sleep.
1: Oh, okay. All right, well, we'll have to get a report from her, but you don't have...
2: No, let's just get Dan to snip it out of there.
1: I don't think you snip nothing out, Gene. I mean, I don't...
2: You don't know how to fix snoring?
1: I don't know.
2: You bolt on boobs, but can't fix snoring.
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0: need to go to my phone. I haven't been on my phone. Or even had my phone. Well, I like to keep my phone near me in case one of you guys are running late or there's a, you know, so I always like to have my phone on because I get here about 4:50.
1: You know, it's funny you're saying that because I was thinking today there was a cop and I got past him without getting a ticket. But I'm like, man, I wonder if I could get out of a ticket if I told the cop. I'm just going to call Bubba the Love Sponge real quick and let him know I'm going to be late and see if that would work for
0: me. Here's the deal. I think you got at least a 50-50 shot, at least, just because of, you know, cops know that I have a foundation that I historically have taken care of cops as widows, and that really goes a long way with them. So if I think you got a 50-50 shot of the guy knowing about that, appreciating that, and cutting you. And plus, you would, if you got pulled over, would do all the right things. You'd pull over, you have all of your windows down, you have your dome light on, you have your license and registration ready to go, you're polite, you know, you're not like, why are you pulling me over? There's drug dealers in Ybor right now, they're raping women. You know, like the way something
1: like Dan would.
0: Yeah. Well,
1: don't you have anything else better
0: so
1: to do?
0: I think you'd have a. I don't think you have anything to lose because we've never done anything bad to the law enforcement community. Like there's some journalists and people in the media that just genuinely hate cops, and anytime they can take a hack at a cop, they do. But you know, we're completely opposite of that. So I think Brian, maybe you ought to speed past a cop and try that out.
2: Just know what I'll make sure it's not that city of Tampa police officer.
0: Oh yeah, we do have one guy that I've completely lit up that we have to find his name.
1: Oh yeah, that clown. Yeah, but yeah. I don't know. They're saying in chat our audio is choppy, messed up. They can't hear us very well.
0: Macho will get it fixed.
2: Yeah, we're working on it. Macho's working on it.
0: And people are like, man, you guys got all brand new stuff. You guys still have little engineering gremlins, and you know, you guys don't understand how complicated and how many moving parts it takes to, you know.
1: Yeah, but why'd you got to go and make things so complicated?
0: We didn't, though, bud.
2: Christopher Layman, $20.
0: What's complicated about
2: it? It's a song. Kenny is free, $2.
0: You know what? I kind of knew it was, and I knew I should shut up and say good song reference, but then I didn't.
1: Do you know who it is, Bubba?
0: Is it Green Day?
1: No, it's Avril Lavigne.
2: It's a woman,
0: oh,
2: yeah.
0: Okay. I thought it was Green Day.
1: Avril Lavigne.
0: I'm sorry.
1: That's okay.
0: What do you think your percentage would be if you're like, hey, you know what? I'm a co-host in the Bubba the Love Sponge show, and his studios are up this way.
1: 30-70.
0: You mean 30 to the good?
1: 30 to the good, 70 to the bad, yeah.
0: I don't think...
1: Well, first of all, FHP, yeah. If it's FHP, it's about 10%.
2: I got told to put my phone down get out of the car.
1: They are... angry dudes from what I see
0: so
1: in the
0: I think
1: courtroom
0: you're right.
1: And all of that.
0: I think you're right, 70-30 FHP, and then if it gets to be a local agency, those odds go up a little bit.
1: Yeah. No, I'd say 10-90 FHP on the good, but...
0: I'd say more like 30-70 to FHP. I'd say 70-30 to Hillsborough County, and I say 60-40 to Tampa.
2: I'd say that's yeah, what I 70-30 to Pasco and Pinellas.
1: Yeah, Pasco, I think, would have higher percentage.
0: Oh, yeah. Yeah. Pat, because and Chris Nocco and I are good friends, but so is, you know, I'm familiar. I've met Chad Cronister a couple times, but I've never, you know, been critical of any of his work. And I have some really good friends in the Hillsborough County. I actually have, Brian, one of my really good friends runs the motorcycle radar division, actually runs the traffic division in Hillsborough County. I privately am going to give you that name because I don't want to say it on the air because all Bubba Army will drop this guy's name. But if you ever get pulled over by Hillsborough County.
1: I'm not name dropping.
0: Oh,
1: I'm going to take it like a man.
0: No, you got to. No. Brian, if you say, hey, just want to let you know that I'm really, really, that I'm a co-host in the Bubba the Love Sponge show, and I'm good friends with, then you say the guy's name, and the guy is familiar with you because he listens to this. He's Bubba Army. The guy who runs most of the traffic division in Hillsborough County is Bubba Army. Brian, I'm talking BARP Bubba Army, like.
1: Okay.
0: Why wouldn't you drop that name? Even if it's just, you know, and you would creatively, you know, shoestring it in, you know, you're not going to go, you know, but I mean, I think you have to drop that name because if they doubt you, they'll call the guy on the radio or get a hold of him. They probably all got his cell phone number and he'll be like, absolutely, that's my guy. Let him go. and you're done. I mean, you're good. So anyway, welcome, Brian. And, you know, let me, I started telling Brian some of the things that Pete, you know, we've taken.
1: Oh, my goodness, though. You and Pete, like, slob his knob a little more. It's been the Pete. Every time I turn on the radio,
0: he's my new co-host.
1: It's your new shiny new pet.
0: Okay, great. It's refreshing to do something a little bit different and have somebody else do all the talking. It's kind of cool. Especially when that guy is way smarter and knows a lot more than I do. I know. Listen, I am very up to speed in my little lane of life that I live in. You want me to show you how to grade a racetrack? No other radio personality in America can probably do it better than me. Do you want to know about, you know, how the war is really going and the things that aren't, that they're not telling us? Well, Pete's probably your guy. And after talking to you before the show started, it sounds like you are more up to speed on what's really happening as well. Like, you know, I think I started spewing out some Pete stuff. And you were kind of correcting me a little bit.
1: Well, like, it's not
0: quite how it is, but I get it.
1: There's other angles to it, and you know, it's like, you know, you keep saying with the, you know, pending bond turn down in the U.S. that has global ramifications that impact China and Japan and Russia even. It impacts everybody. We're too big of a player we are the world economy. Okay, us and China. That's like 90% of the world economy. And so both of our countries are too big to fail.
0: But would
2: China
0: you,
2: knows that.
0: But would
1: everybody
0: you,
1: knows
2: yeah,
1: that.
2: I'm not saying China doesn't want us to fail.
0: But would you agree with China is not necessarily happy with us, and that the tariffs that Trump passed were absolutely a complete failure? China trumped us and flanked us on every aspect of it to the point where we've kind of had to kind of walk away with a tail between our legs, and that's not been reported. And the other thing I think you might agree with me is what Pete, some of the things you've heard me that Pete talks about. And by the way, the Iranian war deal, what's really happening in Iran podcast is going to be broke up into two segments. Segment one next Thursday, then segment two thereafter, because we went 4 hours on it. There's a lot to cover if you unwrap this thing, you know, clear back to when we first went into Iran, I think like in 1953 or 1952, and put the Shah in there. Like, I think he...
2: Well,
0: Pete rolls it back to like 52, 53 when we do that, then runs you up through, like, you know, Nixon and the taking us off the gold standard and establishing the significance of oil being traded in U.S. commodity or U.S. currency. And so he rolls you through all of it. But I think, Brian, you would at least agree that in today's media, regardless if you're, you know, Trump hated CBS or you're Trump approved Fox or CNN, all of them actually are just reporting this kind of in real time as it's unfolding. And none of them have really got into some of the stuff that you were getting into earlier this morning when we were talking, all the stuff that Pete gets into. Most Americans don't know that.
1: No, I mean, and they don't really need to know it. You know, you got your own lives to worry about. You can't make a change in the U.S. bond market and what's going to happen, so why worry about it? I mean, that's it. Ignorance is bliss from that perspective, and there is a lot to it. You know, the alarmism and everything else that gets spread, I just don't buy into it as much. Now, geopolitically, when we're talking about wars and being spread too thin and the ramifications from that scares me a lot more than an economic collapse, because a full-on economic collapse isn't, I mean, the entire world's going into a depression if the U.S. goes down.
2: We 76, $20.
0: But you know, there's real information that's really affecting this war as to how we got into it, why we got into it, the things that we've done wrong, the things that we need to do to potentially get out of it, and none of it really jives with what they are telling us. I mean, like, we only get one side of the story, and I think that it's far more unhealthy, and it's far more a very fragile thing that could potentially go very wrong for our country than we really know. And again, like you said, well, maybe we don't need to know, but we kind of got to know because it could be catastrophic. I mean, you know, more so than even the financial crisis of 08, if this thing plays out the way it potentially could play out.
1: Yeah, yes and no. I mean, I'm not overly concerned. It is funny, though, because, you know, we go back to the predictions on when Iran, you know, the Iran war was going to be over. I said May of 2029 after Trump's out of office. And you guys laughed at it, but I'm still holding firm to that prediction.
0: Unless we
1: tuck tail and run and cut bait.
0: And I hate to say, well, Pete said does align with what you said, and he said it's either going to be after Trump leaves. And he thinks that Iran's prepared to go that long because we've way miscalculated what they have. Or Trump tucks his tail, so to speak, and we get out of there gracefully. And we may, as Americans, not really know what the real deal is. And we cut a way more sweetheart deal for them because he feels as if they hold way more cards than we hold. We're in way over our head. And the only person that actually would try to talk to Trump when this all was going down was J.D. Vance. And J.D. Vance said, you know, was said, don't do it. And like you said earlier when we were talking privately today, that's why Trump doesn't really talk about J.D. Vance anymore.
1: No, and he's been indifferent about supporting him for president, you know, once Trump's term's over and all of that as well. So, you know, that's very on brand for the president.
2: Mad Mike, $20.
0: Thank you, Mad Mike.
3: Macho Man.
0: Did you?
1: That's two for Macho this morning.
0: Did you see that? I thought she was great, especially coming from Biden's brown Raggedy Ann, who was a press secretary before
2: the redhead.
0: What was her name?
1: Pierre. Jen Psaki.
2: Yeah. Pistaki.
0: No. That was the blonde. But no, I'm talking,
1: she was the redhead.
2: Yeah, she was the redhead, and then he had the black chick.
1: And then, yeah, Carol, Pierre Jean or Jean, yeah. Pierre, yeah. Or whatever her name was.
0: Some Raggedy Ann lesbian chick. So Carolyn Leavitt, it looks like she's out. And yeah, Brian White, even presidents that are well liked, and you know, I think Clinton had a little bit of turnover in his press secretary.
1: They all do. Nobody has a press secretary the entire. Very rarely in the last. You know, at least I can't speak to before I paid attention to politics, but
0: that's why I'm asking you. Like,
1: they all roll through them.
0: Is it such a high pressure job? And like, why is there such turnover? Whereas, you know, in other parts of the cabinet and other people that work for the president, the chief of staff, what have you, you know, it seems to be they can make it through the entire term. But like, I can't even tell you the last president that had a press secretary that went on more than 2 years. You know, from George, I think even George Stephanopoulos, didn't he, one of the most popular press secretaries under Clinton, didn't he step down?
1: Stephanopoulos?
0: I know that's not his real name, but he's now.
1: It's Stephanopoulos.
0: Is it Stephanopoulos?
1: Stephanopoulos.
0: But he even stepped down,
2: Obama's,
0: didn't he not?
2: Obama's guy went 3 years.
0: But that's the long side of this, right?
2: Yeah, that's, besides Clinton had McCurry, he was 3 years. And then George H.W. Bush, his guy, he went the whole time.
0: So, Brian, why?
1: H.W. had it.
0: Is it the.
2: And with Ronald Reagan, he was actually both.
0: So, Brian, let me ask you a question. Is it the president's, you know, is it the president's choice to get them out of there, or are they stepping down because it's just so much pressure?
1: It could be either
0: one.
1: And
0: you got to lie, and you got to sit there and make the president look good, even though he's really not doing so good. And, you know, you just got to sit there and be an absolute cheerleader, and your every day is a battle. Like, there's no easy day.
1: I don't know. Ask Pete.
2: she just had her second kid. She had two kids, like, since she's been press secretary.
0: Oh, okay.
1: Yeah, I mean, and they can make so much more money not being press secretary.
0: Well, here's the deal.
1: I think they got to cash in while their name cachet is good, you know?
0: So you're saying, Brian, okay, because they're the press secretary, that comes with a little bit of whip, and that whip will probably be good in the marketplace, so the, you know, the 175 or 180 or 150 or whatever you're making for, let me maybe maybe you can actually find out what the
2: 195.
0: All right, so the, you know, the 195, 200 that you're making at the White House, so that's good money.
1: Not for Washington D.C. at eight.
0: But no,
1: you know
0: no,
1: what a brownstone costs there,
0: right? But you know, meanwhile, if you still have that swagger and that title, and you're freshly removed from it, I got to think a lobbyist firm, or you probably could get pretty big money in the marketplace. But you're right, Brian. You got to kind of go in there, having just recently stepped down, and having just done this job fairly recently, for your name value to probably get you that extra money.
2: I have a feeling she's going to kind of go away since her husband's worth about $50 million.
0: Yeah, probably.
3: And this was breaking just within the last half hour or so, Olivia. President Trump announcing that Caroline Leavitt will be departing her role as press secretary.
0: I wonder if a president's ever been trying to be his own press secretary. Go in there.
1: No, they would never. That's the whole point, is that the press secretary is the buffer between the media and the press secretary and the
0: press secretary could probably take some liberties the president can't, because they don't necessarily have to get it right.
1: Well, no, they're very good at maneuvering around difficult issues and circling back to their talking points. I mean, that you've got to, it's a skilled job.
0: I wonder what president we started that concept.
2: Herbert Hoover
0: was the first one to have one, right?
2: Yes.
1: George Ackerson.
0: Was that his name?
1: Yeah.
0: For Herbert?
1: 2 years and 12 days he lasted.
3: Oh.
4: Yeah, this is big news. She is the youngest woman, I should also add.
0: I think that she's done a pretty good job. Now, my favorite of all time has been the Huckabee chick. I loved, and she went on to be governor of Arkansas, didn't she?
2: Yes.
0: Yeah. What was her first name?
1: Sarah
0: Huckabee Sanders. When she was what, Trump's, or was she?
2: Yes, she was Trump's.
0: She was Trump's first one, and then I think she even stepped down.
1: Well, she was Trump's second after Sean Spicer.
0: Right. And then she finishes Trump's term out then?
1: No.
2: Then
1: Stephanie Grisham, yeah. Then Kylie McEnany.
0: And then some chick from Tampa, wasn't it? Or from
2: Florida?
0: That's
2: Kylie McEnany.
0: Yeah.
2: She's from Tampa.
0: So Huckabee went on to be the governor of... that might be the most successful press secretary, meaning life after being a press secretary. A woman went on to be, or a person, but a press secretary, in this case a woman...
1: She had the family legacy because her father was governor of Arkansas.
0: Oh, okay.
1: Mike Huckabee.
0: But I'm just saying, like, I wonder of all the press secretaries and what they did afterwards, I doubt that any of them went on to be a governor. That's pretty accomplished. You know, that's pretty high up.
4: Yes. To ever hold the role of press secretary, she started the Trump administration with him, the second Trump administration.
0: Where did she come from? Like, was she a long time, lobbyist in D.C.? Was she a journalist? I don't know where that's coming from. Oh, I think that's my bad.
2: Is that Wendy?
0: No, that was my Deadly Intentions podcast. I was running it.
2: Oh.
0: And it flipped over to another podcast.
1: She was involved very early on. It looks like she studied political communications and got an internship with the White House Office of Presidential Correspondence, and later became an associate director, and then became an assistant White House press secretary in Trump's first term. Then after he lost, she went to go work for Elise Stefanik, the U.S. New York congresswoman. And then she actually campaigned for the House of Reps in New Hampshire. And she won the primary but lost the general.
0: New Hampshire's never going to go Republican, right?
1: And then she served as the spokesperson for MAGA Inc. after that loss, and then became press secretary.
4: Administration. She also worked in the first Trump administration, and she was a fixture on the campaign trail. She just welcomed her second child earlier in May. She was on maternity leave and then came back around mid-July.
0: Now, I'm thinking the new kid deal. I mean, having two infants... That's a full-time job.
2: Yeah, and you've got to think her husband. He's worth a bunch of money. He's probably telling her to get out.
0: Yeah, I mean, plus especially with how hot. I mean, things are going to... I think we all can agree that things are about to get a little dicey, with regards to being the press secretary how this Iranian war shakes out. Did you send me one or two pieces? Let me just two? Just one
2: Yeah,
0: here?
2: Just one from that. That was the Matcha one.
0: Oh, the coffee gimmick.
4: She is now going to be departing. The president wrote on True Social, she will be leaving her role at the end of the month to spend more time with her beautiful children. Trump says he understands and respects the decision. He has also said that she will take on the role of an outside advisor to him. So still will be in his periphery, but no longer going to be representing the administration.
0: Who could actually be an advisor to Trump? He isn't going to listen to nothing. Right.
1: I mean, anybody who's telling him what he wants to hear,
0: well, that's true. I mean,
1: can be his advisor.
0: I
1: guess
0: it's
1: like Bubba circa 2008.
0: Let me. What's this right now that Macho Man sent me?
2: Oh, Michelle Tafoya is running for Minnesota Senate.
0: The
2: seat,
0: hold on,
2: the GOP,
0: the sports girl.
2: Yes,
0: Michelle Tafoya. I haven't heard from her in a while.
2: She's
0: what? She's running in what state? Minnesota.
2: Yeah.
0: On the Republican side.
2: Yes.
0: For a senator, congressman,
2: senator,
0: state or congressional,
2: and
0: is she in the? Is she? Did she make it to the final?
2: Yeah,
0: to
2: she's
0: the final countdown,
2: two.
0: If you will.
2: Yes,
0: and she probably has a Democratic opponent.
2: Yes,
0: is it some Somalian that wears a hijab?
2: I think it's a black guy. I think.
0: Oh, he's gonna win
2: probably.
5: I think right now, at least just kind of keeping a stiff upper lip, maybe you take one less trip to Starbucks, and so that gas goes a little further until this thing is over and these gas prices come back down again.
0: Yeah, whatever.
2: Never mind, Penny Flanagan is won it.
0: Penny Flanagan.
2: That she's a Democrat from Minnesota. That's who she's running against.
0: Oh, Penny's going to probably destroy her. Why has Minnesota gotten so... Like, I always thought Minnesota was like full
1: Peggy
0: of...
1: Flanagan, right?
2: Penny?
1: Is it Penny?
2: Peggy, whatever. Peggy.
0: It's the Flanagan chick.
2: Yes.
0: So why has... Like, you know California's going to be very liberal. You know New York's going to be very liberal. You know that whole eastern seaboard, the whole New England area, Vermont, New Hampshire, Maine, Massachusetts, Maryland. You know, I think it probably stops... Brian, if you go south, I think it probably starts getting conservative about what, maybe Virginia? Or no, Virginia's usually Democrat too, isn't it?
1: No, Virginia oscillates.
0: Okay,
1: back
0: so
1: and
0: they're
1: forth.
0: Kind of a purple gimmick.
1: Yeah.
0: So, but it's locked in blue pretty much north of Virginia. It's, I mean, you know, New York, Massachusetts, Maryland, Vermont, New Hampshire,
1: Jersey.
0: Rhode Island, New Jersey, Maine. You know, those are all just straight.
1: You'll occasionally get a Republican that does well up there, but they're very moderate Republicans. It's actually the type of leadership we need.
0: And then, you know, through the South is pretty much red, and then you start getting blue. Illinois, Ohio's always in play.
1: Ohio's more red than blue, though.
0: Yeah, but it'll flip. It'll go blue. Michigan's a flipper. Wisconsin
1: only recently Michigan's but a flipper. The Rust Belt was very solidly blue from the 80s, the 70s and 80s all the way up until recent times.
0: So my question is, like, Wisconsin and Minnesota were always kind of, as we were growing up, always kind of locked into being red, like, you know, always. And then Minnesota even more so than Wisconsin, but Minnesota is like, you know, weird blue with, you know, Tim Walz and the whole Somali babysitting deal. And like,
2: they haven't voted for a Republican president since Richard Nixon.
1: Yeah, I was gonna say it's been the Rust
0: on,
1: Belt.
0: Not
1: has
0: even
1: been...
0: not even during Reagan.
2: Nope, he lost.
0: Well, because they had Walter Mondale, and I think he was from there. Wasn't
1: yeah,
0: he?
1: Since 1960, only Nixon carried that state.
0: Really?
1: Yeah.
0: I didn't know that they were. I thought they were a bunch of deer hunters.
1: That was the only state Mondale carried, I think, against Reagan, was his own.
0: Right.
1: And he barely got it at that. He got it by like 0.2 points.
0: I didn't realize that Minnesota was so blue.
1: Well, you don't spend a lot of time up in Minnesota.
0: Right. I mean, you're right.
1: You don't have your ear to the ground. What is Pete could have told you that.
0: Pete could have probably told me that. Yeah, appreciate it. There's a couple trans stories. Actually, there's more than a couple. There's about 100 a day. But I try to just pick and choose, you know, which ones that I want to talk about or I find funny or obscure or outlandish. And so nearly all these transgender women are just creepy. Brian, what's that word? Autonophilic?
1: Autogynephilic.
0: Autogynephilic. Have you ever, Brian, in your very illustrious and smart life ever used or heard of that term?
1: No, there's no reason for me to be saying autogynephilic.
0: I know it, and I don't even know what it necessarily means. Hey, Alexa, what does autogynephilic mean?
6: Autogynephilic is an adjective usually defined as of or pertaining to autogynephilia.
1: Autogynephilia.
0: But she
1: there you
0: said,
1: go. That's how little I've seen it. It's the psychological condition in which a man, usually heterosexual, derives sexual or even romantic pleasure from the fantasy of being female. That's what that is.
2: Oh.
0: So they get turned on by just the fantasy of being a woman, so they probably really get turned on when they're transitioning into a woman. And in this particular person, which I don't necessarily believe their story, they're saying how they were walking like near a construction site and a couple guys started whistling at them. And so I guess that would take this condition, this, what is it, autogynephilic, or I don't know what it is. It would take that particular, whatever that is, the aspect of feeling turned on from the mindset of being potentially a woman.
1: Yes.
0: So if that turns you on, just the fantasy of it, but if you're actually, you know, physically trying to look like a woman, and in this particular sound clip, they actually, this person here, I'll give her what her flowers and what she wants to be called. It's obviously a man who has lipstick on and has maybe gotten a boob job.
1: You like those frecked up knocks, though, huh?
0: No,
1: Bubba?
0: I do not.
2: There's
0: a difference between big knockers and fat knockers. See, like there is. I mean, I think, Brian, you know,
1: you
0: having been a single man at one time and look and being way more into the knocker game as you are now, which, by the way, your wife has nice natural knockers.
1: Yeah.
0: And but, you know, there's big knockers on a someone.
1: And then there's sloppy knockers.
0: Yeah, and then there's sloppy knockers. This girl's got sloppy knockers. Oh, I'm sorry. This man attempting to be a girl has sloppy knockers. And I don't necessarily believe this sloppy knockered man with lipstick story.
7: Hi, everyone. Just a quick video. I just went out on a little
0: It's funny when Shim Lummy can hit the high notes on some stuff, but then Shim goes back to a man's voice.
2: Yeah.
0: You know that?
2: Yes.
0: Like she toggles between like trying to be a feminine voice and then toggles back to being a dude. She's like, hi. I was just by this construction site today, and these guys were singing.
7: Hi, everyone. Just a quick video. I just went out on a little excursion after my big excursion today. I went to my local coffee shop. Ta-da! Got a coffee where the girl who waited on me said she liked my cute rings. So that's a plus.
0: By the way, Seth Wiley, 2 days in a row, and the first one today for the babyface, PayPal. Appreciate you, Seth Wiley.
1: Thank you, Seth.
0: PayPal, Venmo, Cash App at the Bub Army. 2 days in a row, Seth Wiley. Thank you, buddy.
7: I went to my local convenience store to grab a couple sodas, and there was a guy sitting at the counter by the window where they usually eat lunch on their lunch break, and he seemed to see me pull in and was definitely admiring me when I went into the store.
0: Yeah.
1: Yes. If people are staring at you, ma'am, then they are admiring
0: you. That's absolutely an all good and very, very positive taste.
1: But look at what we're dealing with here. Like, this isn't a person who's just looking to live. This is a person who is looking for attention.
0: Yes.
1: And is actively on social media looking to fulfill that attention.
0: And living in a little bit of a fantasy world into the attention that they're getting.
1: I mean,
0: you know, that'd be like if I was to, Brian, if I was to walk, you know, by, let's say you had a downtown office, I had to walk by a couple construction sites, you know, to get to your place. And a couple guys were, you know, catcalling me in some way, but like, Brian, you don't understand these dudes, they were saying, because I'm such a bodybuilder. And because my muscles are so big, they were like, you know, saying, man, meanwhile, I'm just a fat ass.
1: No, the equivalent is you actually shiz your pants and they all see the stain on it. And you're like, oh, man, they're all staring at my ass. They're, it must look good.
0: They're not staring at the fact that I thought I had a fart, but it ended up being a

0: so he could see the girls.
1: Yeah.
2: Oh my God.
1: I mean, Brian.
2: But I just try to ignore her. You know,
1: but it's funny. Like it's like
2: it's sad. It's mental illness, and it's really it should. You know, I just try to ignore it. You know,
0: he seemed to like what he saw. He gave me a smile.
1: Oh, it gets better, Brian. It gets better. Listen to this one.
0: Smile, and I gave him a wink. So, just since they don't have Snapchat or Instagram, Facebook is where this video is going. So I hope you enjoy it.
1: Oh, and then this comedian. Margaret Cho, which I think she's, I don't know, I think maybe her 15 minutes of, I think she was way more popular and funny, you know, 15 years ago. I don't even know that she's,
3: I think she was in the 90s.
1: Yeah, I don't know that necessarily she's even working as a comedian anymore. Like, does she tour or anything like that?
2: Man, I don't know, but Asians usually age gracefully, but not this one.
1: Her face is falling off.
2: Yeah.
1: And you're right, Asians usually are some of the, they age the best.
2: Yeah, she's only 57.
4: Or even like talking.
1: So this, I don't understand this mindset, Brian. Maybe you can help me out before we go into words.
4: Mm-hmm. Or even like talking about trans people.
5: Yes,
4: I think trans lives has become a very big thing in comedy because they want
1: it's funny
4: to contest it. They don't understand that when you take trans lives lightly in a comedy routine, trans people die.
1: How?
2: Well, what she's saying is it normalizes treating them as others and, you know, not that's I'm presuming to be her argument.
1: Yeah, I mean, you're the
2: here.
1: Only one that can probably wade through what she's meaning here because I don't even understand what she's saying.
2: I mean, there's 13 more seconds. Let's see.
4: In a comedy routine, trans people die and they don't have that understanding that like this is you. There are real consequences to your actions just because they don't affect you personally, but this will affect a trans person's life.
1: So
4: even like talking about,
1: she's saying if you make fun of a trans person or question why people are transitioning or even get into the discussion that we just had before when this person that's completely oblivious to what's really happening, where's a man that's trying to dress up as a woman that's got some big, fat, sloppy knocks and actually is oblivious to the fact that when he was walking into a coffee shop or what have you, while he was taking his jacket off and letting his, as he called it, his girls really, really pop, that the guys were really, really, you know, catcalling Shim and putting him over as in a sexual, you know, a positive sexual manner when really they were making fun of them. So even we're guilty of poking fun potentially at people transitioning. And is she saying, Brian, that inevitably we're going to cost people, trans people's lives?
2: Look, comedy has always been about looking at current social issues and pointing out absurdities that are prevalent and obvious and making jokes about how absurd that is. I think you could easily watch that video that we just watched of that transitioning man and think that it's absurd and find humor in it without saying, you know, that person doesn't deserve to live or exist. I think, you know, this idea that by pointing out the absurdity in something is you can't do that, especially if it's a person who's, you know, a vulnerable person. I mean, not really. You know, this is we wouldn't even know that person existed if that person wasn't actively putting themselves out there.
1: Right. If that person was just living their life, maybe going to work, and at that point, this person elected to, see if you agree
2: they're
1: with me.
2: They're thriving on it.
1: Well, they elected to post that stuff on a social media platform that other people can judge and see. And I think if a person was really transitioning and wanting to take it serious and not wanting to potentially have people judge them, they would just live their life as they are and not try to put stuff up like that guy just did. Because you're kind of, at that point, you're putting it out there, are you not? I mean, you're putting it out there. And people would not have known that situation with your sloppy knocks and people catcalling you had you not put that out there. And had you not put that out there, people wouldn't have criticized it because we would not have seen it.
3: But they're allowed, Bubba. And what?
1: What do you mean they're allowed?
3: They need to express themselves. I mean, you can't squash how they feel. They want to tell the world how great they feel about it.
1: But you can't criticize them.
3: Well, no, of course not.
1: So when we return, two things. One.

0: I don't know if I found this or you found this on me, but this fisherman, and it looks to be like it's not anywhere near Florida because that water is just way too blue. That looks like something in the Caribbean.
1: I think it's probably Thailand, Mexico.
0: Yes, probably
2: I think it's off Mexico.
0: Yeah, but look how beautiful. Like, we don't have, our waters are green compared to that. So wherever it's at, this and this, he catches this octopus and then it sucks itself onto his face and he can't get it off. I would. This fisherman, obviously an experienced fisherman. I think the first thing you got to do is retain your composure.
2: Yes, that's okay? One.
0: The other thing is, I wish you'd have like a Lummy type buddy there that you can, you know, Lummy with your retard strength. You could probably just grab it and have, you know, got it right off me. But if you're by yourself and this happens, I think the first thing is you got to remain calm, because if you just flip out. The other thing is, I wonder if you would jump in the water if it would let go.
1: The octopus is just having fun. He's giving him 10 tickles.
0: Wait till you see this. And then the other thing is, Brian, going back to the trans, and again, this isn't anybody, this isn't anything that...
1: But why even give it attention? Because I don't get it. You love it.
0: Because I want your opinion of it. Because this has to do with a person that's transitioning and is a school teacher and is now presenting themselves as a transitioning school teacher. And my question is to you, and potentially a couple years from now, Lummy, what would you do? Because you're a very good dad. You have a very good grasp as to what your daughter's surroundings are, the type of school, the grade the school gets, the good teachers, the bad teachers, the principal. You know everything. You are very up to speed on your daughter's, you know, education. And I got to think that if you, most people sometimes pick where they live based on how good their school district is. I know your public school district is good, but I think you're even the kind of guy, whereas if you thought the school, maybe it started getting a couple, because the state of Florida grades the school. Maybe the grade went down a few notches. Maybe your daughter, you feel the school's kind of... I think you'd put her in private school at that point, based on if you thought the school, you know, was deteriorating and it was not as good of a public school, you know, as you thought it was or that it used to be. I think you'd put your kid in private school, but you have the luxury right now of having a good public school system that happens to be in your district. And that being said, when I return after the octopus gimmick, I'm going to ask you if this was, because I think it was last week that you did the open house, right?
1: Yeah.
0: With you and your wife, you went to see your daughter's teacher and see the classroom and see the facilities and see it all. Talk to the teacher and see where your daughter's little desk is going to be and the whole ins and outs of what all of our parents did during open house. So, you know, I think that if you went to open house, and this was potentially your daughter's teacher, it's a hypothetical question, but what would you do?
1: So I question these stories, though. I can't find this covered anywhere else but Libs of TikTok. I pull up Chase Mauhern, and it says Corvallis, Oregon, not Bronx, New York. I'm just trying to make sure that, you know, that this is
0: all right. So let's go to words, come back with that, and then maybe this is a complete nothing burger because it's a made up deal, maybe by an actor or somebody like that
1: it may not be public school. It's possible that this Chase Mauhern whatever moved to New York. It's possible from Corvallis, Oregon.
0: Let's wade through it next, though. Okay, perfect.
1: Right.
0: Thanks.
3: Yes, it is.
4: No, it's not.
5: We rudely interrupt the rhetoric to let you know the following.
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1: Too loud to ignore. Too real to fake. Bubba, Bubba, Bubba. We now return to the Bubba the Love Sponge Show.
0: I got an email from my girl at Game Day Health in Destin. Her name's Lisa. I'm going to have to look at it a little bit more closely. I think they may have Game Day Health of Destin might have some kind of special going on. 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And they will get you, I mean, everything from weight loss to erectile dysfunction to testosterone replacement to some of all the peptides and amino acids and just, you know, all of that. They can, they'll do your blood levels, get your blood panel, see where you're deficient and start dialing you in from there. Their doctors can prescribe anything that you potentially need as a man, but it all starts and stops. And I think there's I think they got $100 off gimmick going on, like maybe now through the next couple days. Nice. I'll go look.
2: Not seeing it on their site, but maybe it's a secret sale.
0: I think she sent me a link. Lisa did. 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I'll have to go into my email here between commercials and stop sets and see specifically what the deal is. I did talk to a doctor, Dr. Joe, from there last week. I'm going to do maybe my testosterone replacement or something like that.
3: Oh, nice.
0: Through Game Day Men's Health of Destin. So give them a shout. Give them a look. Look them up. And I'll, let me see if I got that email from Lisa and if indeed they do have a special going on at GameDayMen'sHealth.com/Destin. Good people up there in the panhandle. In fact, Lummy yesterday said that if he couldn't live in Tampa, he'd live like in Fort Walton Beach, Panama City.
3: Pensacola,
0: Pensacola. Something like that.
3: God's country.
0: People don't realize we're heard terrestrially in Panama. Panama City. Is it 100.1 or 101.1? I forget which one it is.
3: I thought it was 101.1.
2: You should probably learn that.
0: I probably should know that. And then I know 103.1, yes. Florida Man Radio on both of them, but 103.1 in Fort Walton Beach. So appreciate everybody. Here's the fisherman, and I would just... I'd probably die. But what a lot of people don't realize is I think within the octopus's tentacles, I think they have little barbs or teeth in each tentacle, I think. Or at least their mouth part down here has a really big, like, fish hook type tooth.
2: It's a beak. Yeah, it's like a beak.
0: Yeah. It's not each tentacle, but it does, like Brian said, it's a big, like, big, sharp beak that they can really crush things with and what have you. Now, what do octopuses eat in the wild? Not people's faces, but like, are they plant eaters or do
2: they're
0: they...
2: not tentacles? They're suckers, by the way.
0: Okay, I understand. Yeah. But they're very powerful, are they not?
3: Oh yes,
0: the suckers.
3: Yeah, there's a ton of suckers on there.
0: Have you ever had one stuck to you before, Lum? In all your fishing expeditions?
3: No. Luckily, I've never messed with an octopus.
0: And what do they eat in the wild? Are they like? Do they eat little fish, or do they eat like
3: little fish? They eat clams and snails and
0: just
3: squid.
0: Like little crustaceans on the ground.
3: Yeah, little plankton. You know, little crustaceans.
0: I would absolutely flip out.
3: He's got his killing tool.
0: Like it's a pipe of some type, a rusted pipe.
2: Just go into the water.
0: See, Brian, I don't know, though, if the water, I think you got a 50-50 chance of it still hanging on, and now you're fighting, not drowning, right?
2: I mean, just dip your head in. Don't go full, like, dive down and see if it just if it'll relax and release. I don't think grabbing it by its head and clubbing it with a stick is going to get the reaction.
0: This guy really, he pulls the nose up here, Brian.
4: He wants it.
0: Yeah, watch. Hold on.
2: All right, how long was this going on?
0: Well, 24 seconds.
2: Well, no, it was edited.
0: True. At least he now has kind of got it on his neck. And not so much on his face. It's kind of positioned itself where it's wrapped around his left side of his neck now. That's a little bit better.
3: There you go.
0: But that thing, it's continuously trying to wrap it around his face. Like, it's continuously trying to suck onto it as you're getting it out.
2: They're amazing, though. Have you watched My Octopus Teacher on Netflix?
0: Now, Brian, why would I have watched My Octopus? What's it about? Is it a kid's deal?
2: No, it's about a guy. A nature documentary guy that goes out and he's like recording himself every day. He goes diving in South Africa and he befriends this octopus. And he goes and visits the octopus, and it's about the relationship, you know, that he develops with the octopus, and he learns a lot from the octopus. We learn a lot about the octopus. It's pretty amazing.
0: How many episodes is it?
2: It's one documentary. It's like an hour and 15 minutes long.
0: So it's just one.
2: Yeah.
0: Right. So,
2: Teacher.
0: Is it the same octopus every day?
2: Yes, so it's the same one.
0: So I'm assuming they're somewhat like when they find a nice little coral spot or a nice little cubby hole.
2: Yeah, they're territorial.
0: Then they'll stay there. They don't move around unless they're trying to probably find a place to, you know, bed down or to hide and whatever. So he finds this octopus, and then every couple days or every day he goes down and... Can you see at first the octopus is standoffish?
2: Yes.
0: And then as he gets more face time with the octopus lightens up a little bit?
2: Oh, 100%.
0: Really?
2: And it's amazing to see...
0: Let me find me the trailer, My Octopus Doctor Netflix.
2: My Octopus Teacher, not Doctor.
3: What is it? My Octopus Doctor?
0: My Octopus Teacher.
3: Oh, okay.
2: I'm getting surgery. It's going to go quick, though, because it's an octopus surgeon.
0: You know, I'm getting a prostate check from an octopus, and he's got eight different ways to check it. He can check my balls and my ass at the same time.
2: They're super intelligent. They can problem solve.
0: They can
2: fit through a hole like the size of a quarter. I mean, they are amazing.
4: They're good to eat. You rank it right.
2: Leave them alone. Don't eat octopus.
0: I'm not.
2: They're too smart. They got to be aliens. There's nothing else like them.
0: So I have heard over the years, you know, that octopuses are like them and crows and elephants. Like if you look at the most, you know, the smartest animals, along with probably chimps and monkeys and apes and things like that. But probably with regards to sea life, well, I don't know, dolphins are probably pretty smart, aren't they, B?
2: Yeah, dolphins are smart. Crows are very smart. There's videos of the Japanese crow, the crows in Japan, and they love walnuts. And so they'll take them and drop them into the crosswalks, wait for the cars to crush them, and then wait for the walk signal to go, and then swoop in, eat their nuts, and then swoop out.
0: You're kidding me.
2: Nope.
0: They also have facial recognition, and they have the ability to reason. Like if a crow was sitting on top of a telephone pole, and like Lemmy, when we had remember the retarded duck we had that always had to have its eggs out in the bushes?
4: Yes.
0: Well,
4: yes.
0: So that duck, that mama duck, instinctually would sit on these eggs all day, except for about 10 minutes when that mama duck would go back to the back to get some water because she was like in July heat right on blacktop, remember? Well, the crows would sit across the street on the telephone poles and know when she's going to go get water. And for the 10 minutes that she was gone, they would come and peck all the life out of her eggs. And she was too stupid to realize that her eggs were never going to hatch. So she would sit on them about 3 months longer than they needed to be. And finally, she would realize that they're just all dead eggs. We'd actually have to take them, remember, Lummy?
4: Yeah.
0: Or she would just keep sitting on them. But the crows, they learned her pattern. And there would be like three of them on top of a telephone pole. Like she went to get water like at 2 o'clock. And
2: so you were counting crows?
0: Yeah.
2: This one's Mr. Jones.
0: This is the Octopus Teacher. Is that what it's called?
2: My Octopus Teacher. You'll get it eventually. Pete knows it.
0: Shut up, Ryan.
5: I remember the day when it all started, seeing this really strange thing.
0: Now, I don't think naturally they want to attack humans.
2: No, they're inquisitive. They're not. They are very, very highly intelligent animals. They have intelligence that we can't understand. They can sense things with their tentacles that you know we can't even begin. They can change color. They can change texture. They can change shape. I mean, they are fascinating.
0: And some of them can get quite big. Like the one we saw sucked on the guy's face was probably, you know, maybe midlife, you know, maybe like a younger one, but they get quite, like, the older they get quite big, don't they?
3: Well, I think that one was a Mayan octopus, which is, they're usually a lot smaller.
2: But, like, the giant Pacific octopus gets up to 6 meters, which is the biggest. That's freaking huge, 18 feet.
0: Oh, my God, is that, like, 18 foot, like, tentacle to tentacle?
2: Yeah.
0: Okay.
5: A lot of people say...
0: 18 feet? That's from me to you.
4: Those aren't good eating.
0: No, and they'll kill you, probably.
5: An octopus is like an alien.
0: This, Brian, is probably one of the bigger ones, right? Is this a
2: No, these are tiny. He's tiny. This one's tiny. This one's like this big.
4: Oh. Yeah, these are the ones that people like to eat.
0: I wouldn't eat octopus.
2: Look at that, blending in with the sea, with the sand there.
5: The strange thing is, as you get closer to them, you realize that you're very similar.
0: They got two big eyes on top, too, don't they?
2: Mm-hmm.
5: In a lot of ways.
0: So they are kind of swimming together.
2: No,
0: right?
2: he's free diving. He does not have a scuba tank or anything, which I think helps him because this octopus isn't freaked out by the bubbles and the noise
0: and
2: the tank
0: and the big apparatus.
2: Yeah.
5: It's a hard thing too.
0: But I gotta say, when you free dive like that, you gotta be really good at holding your breath.
2: Yeah, he builds up. Yeah. And there's times when he loses shots and things like that because he had to come up
0: right for breath. Yeah. Now is free diving and learning how to do that, I got to think it's just like any other sport or anything that you do. The more you do it, the better you get at it. So, like, you know, if your first day you could hold your breath for 45 seconds, by month, you know, 7, you're holding your breath for a couple minutes.
2: Yeah, I think he can go down like 4 or 5 minutes. Like,
0: wow.
2: this guy's really good at it.
0: I think I can only go like 30 seconds.
5: Explain, but sometimes you just get a feeling and you know there's something to this creature that's very unusual.
0: So at that point, I mean, what we're just seeing here is when you put your hand out there, if he's, you know, scared and thinking that he's under attack, he's probably going to suck on you. But if he's being your friend,
2: so
0: he just kind of lightly touches you.
2: He's using those suckers to get information. Like, they almost act like another brain.
0: So,
2: and he's touching to learn and to understand what the human is. Yes.
0: And so those tentacles are all like little information gathering points.
2: They're not tentacles.
0: Yeah, okay, I'm sorry. The suckers are all like little information data points that they can decipher, you know, what you're dealing with.
2: Yeah, they have
0: point.
2: 8 arms with suckers. Tentacles are on squid and cuttlefish, cephalopods.
5: Creature that's
2: other cephalopods.
5: Very unusual.
0: Hold on, he's holding it there.
2: No, this him and the octopus become like great friends.
5: There's something to learn here. My life, and the only way I knew to do it was to.
0: Man, what a loser! I had to have a radical change in my life, so the only way I could make my life better is to go become friends with an octopus.
2: So he was a filmmaker.
0: I thought our lives were bad, my friend. I'm sorry. Let me go ahead, Brian. What?
2: I mean, Lemmy's got 2 goats, but
0: yeah, I know. They're really my goats, but I've given them to him.
2: I mean, they're your goats because in like the lawful possession, but they're Lemmy's goats.
0: Yeah, like if I walk in there, they hate me.
2: They don't even know who you are.
0: Well, they know who I am, and they know that I'm not good. They don't like me at all. I had to yoke up Baby one time because he brand me at the studio. I was trying to give a banana to Hootie, and he came and rammed me on the side of the knee for that banana. So I had to give him the good news, Lummy. I yoked him right down to the ground and held him there. He tried to get up, and I held him there for like 30 seconds. And ever since that, man, he hates my guts. Hootie hates me, too. They hate me, Lummy.
2: I should have been a goat wrestler.
5: In this ocean with her. Then I had this crazy idea. What happens if I just went every day?
0: And Brian, this These waves are pretty hard to dive in.
2: Where he is it's rough waters, but there's like this little serene clearing that he finds with all this kelp and.
0: Let me ask you a question. If it's this rough up top, is it that rough down below too?
2: If you get further down beneath the waves, it's not quite as rough.
0: Okay, but still, that's a skill set. If you're just free diving like that, to be able to hold your breath to even get the necessary depth so that you're not just getting thrown into the rocks.
2: Yeah.
0: I'd last about. And I wouldn't even
2: Dead within a minute.
0: I wouldn't get out of the boat.
2: You'd be dead within a minute.
0: I wouldn't even get the boat that close to the rocks for in fear that it's going to, you know, capsize my boat or I'm not going to be able to get it out of there.
5: But you realize.
0: Does he name them?
5: There's a line that can't be crossed.
2: I don't think so.
0: Now, let me ask you a question, Brian. What is the octopus's natural predator?
2: You're looking at it right there. I think it's a lemon shark or some sort of shark.
3: A sand shark?
2: It's one of the blind ones. Can only smell their prey.
0: Or maybe one of the eels, too, maybe?
2: Yeah, I guess some eels might be. But for this particular octopus where it's living, its only predator is the shark.
0: The shark. Now, does he have to save him?
5: You start thinking about your
2: own. He doesn't interfere with nature.
5: Worried about your family or child.
0: All right, I'm going to take Brian's word for it that it's phenomenal. Thank you.
2: You're not going to watch it?
0: No, I don't think so. I got to try to find
2: I got way too many other things to do. I'm a busy man.
0: I got to try to find the Dutton Ranch.
2: I got to drive Erica around the property so she can go pick up sticks.
0: Lemmy, I found it one time yesterday, and then I tried to mark it as a favorite, and I lost it. So I'm going to have you help me with it.
3: Yeah, no problem.
0: So we were talking about this particular transitioning teacher. And it's Chase. Is it? How do you say its last name?
2: Mauerhahn.
0: Now, if it helps, as I play this story, please know that this was a woman, and it's transitioning to a guy. Now, see, I find that less creepy. I find a stock woman, a woman that was born XX and would like to be XY. And she doesn't really care about her vagina. She'd like to have a penis. And she doesn't want to really care about her boobs. She'd like to cut them off. And she would like to be a man. I have, for some reason, and I know that it's probably not correct thinking, and I'm, you know, being stupid, but I have kind of a less of a problem, and I think it's less creepy for a woman to turn into a man more so than it is a man. I mean, less so than a man that turns into a woman.
2: Is it because you don't want to be tricked?
0: Yeah. I think they're a little bit more forthright, and I think they can do. I think that they're. I just think that naturally they're less creepy for some reason. I don't know. Maybe none of them are creepy. But Brian questioned as to whether this is real or not. Lummy has found this person's Facebook page when this person here, who is, I think, transitioning to be a man from a woman and is now going to be a school teacher, she was on the Queen's University Charlotte's women's rugby team. Correct, Lummy?
3: Yes.
0: Queen's University of Charlotte welcomes Chase Mauerhahn for the spring of 2021. Chase is a transfer student athlete from the College of Charleston who competed for the Wando Rugby Cup during her high school career. She's originally from Mount Pleasant, South Carolina, and she's at this point at 2021 identified as a woman, attended the Wando High School, blah, blah, blah, blah, blah. So we have at least determined, Lummy, that this is a woman that's trying to be a man, which at that point I have a little less of a problem. But needless to say, the question was to Brian, if when you went to your daughter's open house last week and this was going to be her teacher, what would you and your lovely wife have done?
6: My name is Chase, and I am a butch non-binary high school teacher, and this is my plan for back to school this year. The first thing I'm doing this year is I'm just going by Chase. No Mrs., Mr., Mix, like, just Chase. And I did it last year, and it went great, and none of my students cared at all. None of the administration cared at all. So I'm planning on just doing that again this year. Something I'm doing this upcoming year that I didn't do last year is I think I'm just going to send an introduction email to all of my students and all of their parents, just saying my name, my pronouns, a little bit about my background and why it's important to me, I know that not every single parent is going to understand and not every single parent is going to care or be respectful, but I think my job as a teacher is to educate people, and if that means I get to educate...
0: Now, again, we're keeping in the mindset this could potentially... What would... The question out there is, and I'll be done here in about 25 seconds, and that is, what would you do if this was your if your kid's teacher? Now, I don't know what grade this person's
2: 10th grade, 10th. AP U.S. history.
0: Well, that's a little
2: world
0: bit
2: history.
0: That's a little bit different.
2: Yeah, it
0: the
2: is.
0: Fact that, you know, it's
2: if
0: not,
2: it was elementary or yeah. even middle, I would See, have that, I that, would have more of an issue.
0: That changes my mindset a lot. Meaning,
3: history.
0: Like, you know,
2: and
3: yeah,
2: and so far, Chase hasn't said anything too militant that would have me concerned.
0: No, Chase like, just kind of acts a little
2: feminine.
0: You know,
2: she's and Chase is like, look, I get that some people aren't gonna understand or like what I have to say, and that's okay. You know, like, that mindset is a little different than you must do this and you must do that. And
0: if there
2: you know.
0: Was if there was such a thing, I think Chase is handling this about as graceful and as cool as you could given the circumstances, and I think that it adds a lot of insulation to Chase. Him potentially is the fact that he's dealing with, you know, 10th graders compared to 4th graders. Big difference there. People in 10th grades got it figured out. They're young adults and they got it figured out. They're probably going to understand this more so than the 4th grader. I don't know, but I really don't necessarily have a problem with this person.
2: Well, yet.
0: Yes.
6: With the parents too. Awesome. The third thing I'm doing this year is a pronoun lesson. I'm doing it day one. I just tell my students that I'm non-binary. I use they, them pronouns, and that what non-binary means to me is that I'm not really a boy or a girl. I'm kind of just doing my own thing. And a lot of them really get
0: And I think at 10th grade, you can maybe digest that better than 3rd or 4th. You can digest and be like, listen, okay, whatever. You know, I got to get through this class.
2: Yeah.
0: You know, whatever. I'm not here to cause no problems. I'm here to try to get through this thing.
6: My students last year would correct each other when they messed up my pronouns. So I'm kind of just hoping for the same thing this year.
0: See, let me, like, this was not nearly as shocking as I thought it was going to be just due to the fact that three things. One, this person is a woman that's trying to be a man. And I just, in the trans world, don't have as big a problem with that.
2: No, it's not trying to be a man. Non-binary.
0: Okay.
2: Yeah. Does I'm not sorry. Identify, right. I think the word was a butch non-binary.
3: Yes, right. Butch non-binary.
2: Which so I think more man than woman, but no real gender,
0: right.
2: Which is fascinating.
0: and then two, that you this isn't impressionable third graders who can't understand necessarily what this is all about. You're dealing with 10th graders that pretty much understand what you're doing, what you're trying to do, and well, you know, can understand it. And then the other the final aspect is I think that Chase actually does a pretty good job in navigating through it. And you know, I think Chase's mindset is not everybody's gonna like it, not everybody's gonna support it. I get it. And that's your choice. And like Brian said, it's not a shove down, meaning you're going to deal with it and you're going to get, say, my pronouns are them and they. You're going to do that. I think this person has about as good of an attitude going into this particular situation than that you could potentially have. Because let's just face it, when you're teaching 10th graders, today's 10th grade society is not what it was when we were growing up. They're far more disrespectful. They're more to themselves. They're weird. They're glued to their phone. They're glued to AI. They're glued to Snapchat. They're glued to social media. You don't have, I mean, the 10th graders just aren't, you know, just aren't what they were when we were 10th grade.
2: Back to when you were glued to your shop vac.
0: And like this guy right here, an African-American teacher. Now, school just started everywhere. I think it's
2: not everywhere. Some places haven't even started yet.
0: Really?
2: Yeah.
0: I think up
2: in the Northeast, I think they go back like after Labor Day.
3: Yeah. No,
0: well, yeah. I think everywhere down here.
2: Yeah, down here
0: for
2: in
0: the
2: Florida,
0: most part,
2: but not everywhere in the country.
0: Obviously, where this guy teaches, which I don't know where he teaches, but he's a teacher, and in school's back in session, and I think he says in the video, school's only been 2, 3, 4 days now, and he's already, you know, kind of sized up his students. And he starts crying because he says the students are so dumb that they can't even, like, figure out paragraphs and are able to write an opinion or an argument defending their position. They can argue it, but they can't write it. And he's really, really, really upset on how today's kids are so stupid.
7: These kids are leaving high school and going to college, and they couldn't fill in four words. Four words. I literally broke down in the middle of class. This is only day two. And I have seniors
0: who seniors
7: simply cannot read, and seniors who cannot write.
0: Wow.
4: How the heck are they getting into college?
0: I think everything now is just a shove through.
2: Very good athletes.
0: Yeah, true. You're right. One of them's the star running back, and the other one's the star quarterback. So they're just pushing them right on through.
7: They can reason. They have the ability to defend their reasoning if it's talking to their homeboy, but applying that to a written text, two paragraphs, and they couldn't do it. Our young black men, our young brown men, our young black girls, and our young brown girls. These kids are leaving.
0: I think
2: so this guy may be more emotionally unstable than Chase. I don't know who I'd want teaching my kid.
0: Yeah, in actuality,
2: crying McCryerson or
0: Craig. I almost think I would want Chase up in the mix. You know, more so than this emotional basket case, right? I mean, you know, if you're a teacher and like, listen, I got some senior boys, senior African American guys that can't read or write, and I got some girls, the same thing. You know, I'm going to do my best, but it's obviously they're a byproduct of their education they've received prior to me, and they're probably not getting any stimulation or any direction or, you know, any type of homeschooling from whatever parent may or may not be there. And I'm going to do my best, but I'm not going to get that I mean, that's kind of like being a little bitch, right? I mean, so your kid that you teach cannot read or write. Does that mean you got to break down hysterically and start crying about it?
8: How do I reach these kids?
0: P. Diddy is out of the hole.
4: All right.
0: And I want to talk about the Rays. Man, you know, I don't like to get too local, but, you know, obviously we live in Tampa. We're based out of Tampa, and we sometimes get a little Tampa-centric. And, you know, our favorite baseball team collectively, I think all of us, are our own home team, just like we're Lightning. I'm a Packer fan. I'm not necessarily a Buck fan as far as the NBA, but as far as NHL, I'm a huge Lightning fan. No other team. In baseball, I am a Tampa Bay Rays fan. What other sports are there?
2: Indiana Fever.
0: I'm an Indiana Fever. I actually have
2: wearing the shirt
0: actually
2: today.
0: Actually, have the shirt on today.
2: What does Pete think about the WNBA situation?
0: That's not something that we're going to ask him. Can you stop with the Pete-ness?
2: Yes, I'll stop. No,
0: actually, you don't have to stop. I get it. But listen, he's a new co-host of a new little franchise I'm trying to build, and I really admire his intellect. You know, maybe it's because I'm so stupid, I feel as if he's so smart, and the average guy thinks that he's smart but doesn't make near the deal that I do about it. I get it. I understand. No big deal.
2: No, it's all good. I'm sorry. I'll stop.
0: No, you don't have to.
2: But I will.
0: But you don't.
2: But I will.
0: Don't forget Three Question Thursday today.
2: Yep, I got it.
0: And let me...
4: We got to get into Dr. Dan's challenge.
0: I'm going to get into the Rays. Next, I'm going to get into P. Diddy getting out of the hole. And you have the clip of Dan?
4: Yeah, it's right there in green.
0: Out of 3D. 3D
4: with the mouse cursor right over it.
0: 3D. Oh, Dan versus Babyface. Wow, it's a minute 32?
4: Oh, yeah. Dan,
0: yeah, he
4: Dan
0: was going off, baby.
4: Because it kind of sets up what the bet is, too.
0: And Jay completely had your back. Jay was like, listen, Babyface came through our firm. He is like unbelievable. I had a trial that got settled, but when we thought we were going to trial, I actually asked Brian for a favor if he'd help me navigate through Fort Dyer and be counsel. And Brian was like, with no hesitation, absolutely. So,
2: well, yeah. I'll preface that segment with I love the Diacos, and I will always be there if they ever need anything. They know that they can call me up. I've never once told them no to anything.
0: And nor would you.
2: Nope. So I mean, I'll preface it with that, and then I'll get into what...
9: And a lot of you and Dan
2: Dr.
9: are just...
2: Dr. Dick had to say. I mean, Dan, sorry.
9: A lot of you and Dan are just like, you guys really do care for each other. You did a show for I don't know how many years, and it's just friendly jousting. But you guys take it to a whole other level. You really do. But at the end of the day, I know you guys both really are friends.
2: Yeah, I would help him in a heartbeat. I mean,
9: right.
2: Absolutely. Anything he ever needed.
9: If any of you or your family, even your much-dreaded mother-in-law, if she got into a situation where she needed an emergency stitch up, Dan would be there to do it for you. 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

0: Face Thursday, the steel slinging madman himself, Johnny K. Buck 50. Love you, my friend. I'll see you in less than 2 weeks, my friend, for lunch. When I go to Indiana, let me always try to do like a Bob Evans lunch or something with Johnny K. Sometimes we meet in Plymouth. Sometimes he drives all the way to Indiana. I mean, all the
1: way.
0: Do
1: you pick up the tab for him?
0: Of course I do. Of course I do.
2: Yeah, come on, baby face.
1: Absolutely. Sure.
0: No, absolutely.
2: It's Johnny K's hunter, like, anyhow.
0: Yeah, I mean, it's just. I should say, listen, I'm going to pay for the tab, Johnny, but indirectly, you've paid for it 10 times over. 200 times over. Johnny K, P1, love him. I thought, let me, we get this P. Diddy thing out of the way, so maybe Gary can start cutting it.
2: Perfect.
0: If there's a cut to be had. We were actually struggling today for clickbait. It's just not, I mean, okay.
2: There's nothing. Everything that, yeah, the news is what we covered the last 2 days.
0: I mean, like, we just don't go to the same news sites. We go to various what is trending. We use a little AI. We try to figure out.
1: You could have gone a deep dive into, is Mitch McConnell still alive?
0: Here's the thing, Brian. We want to talk about something that people care about.
1: I mean,
0: people don't really care about Mitch McConnell.
2: Yeah, he's,
0: they don't, I mean, care. He's, I mean, 85, he's that zombie. Guy's ship has sailed by far. Get the hell out of here. I would absolutely, you want to drain the swamp, open the doors up to the Capitol building in Congress and say, if you're over 80, get the hell out.
1: Or we're killing you.
0: Get the hell out. If you're over 80, out.
1: Octogenarians need not apply.
0: I don't care what a political affiliation you are, out. We need to put some 40 and 50 year old people in there. That's what we need. And then term limits on congressmen and senators. Both of them are have 4 year terms. You cannot. You can, if you're 79 and you run for office and you win, that's fine. But you cannot apply or, you know, try to run for office if you're 1 minute over 80. And you cannot, and I think they made, Brian, you might know this more so than I do. I think they just passed legislation with regards to, you know, people of Congress and the Senate and investments and their family. I think they did.
1: Yeah,
0: pass
1: supposedly.
0: Yeah, but you
1: we'll
0: know,
1: see.
0: That again, that's a big crap show in itself because they all don't want to really.
1: They're all crooks.
0: Yeah, they are. They all, every one of them is.
1: Blue, red, purple,
0: actually,
1: brown,
0: can
1: green,
0: I don't care. Can I tell you who my favorite guy in the U.S. Congress is? Well, including the Senate.
1: Who?
0: Fetterman. That's kind of like my new guy.
2: Yeah. Not Rick Scott?
0: Are you kidding me?
1: Fetterman is like me. He's got brain damage.
0: Yeah, there you go. Fetterman's like me. He's got brain damage. No, Rick Scott's probably my most hated.
1: Fetterman dresses like me?
0: Yeah, wears a sweatshirt, basketball shorts. I mean, I love Fetterman is like, that's my jam. Rick Scott, not so much.
2: No.
0: I hate him. That he's probably my most hated politician of all time.
1: He is a little weasel.
0: I will take
1: Mr. Burns looking mother effer.
0: He is Mr. Burns looking mother effer. And you know what? He is proof positive that you can buy your way into office.
1: Yeah, he has the charisma of a used tissue.
0: Yeah, he's got the charisma of a used condom that got thrown over the curb. Oh, I hate him. I hate him. Anyway, P. Diddy officially out of solitary confinement. He got put there, I think about 60 days ago, maybe a month or so ago, for actually getting into a fist fight. P. Diddy is officially out of solitary confinement following his alleged prison brawl. Sources with direct knowledge tell TMZ that Diddy was released from the hole, which I think there are several different words for it. The shoe, the hole.
1: Solitary.
0: Solitary, yeah. He was released from the hole at the FCI Fort Dix in New Jersey facility, where he'd been placed in the hole, the shoe, the solitary, for getting into a fight with another inmate. As we reported, Diddy went toe-to-toe with a fellow inmate after the man allegedly dissed him. We're told that the two got into a physical scuffle, pushing each other and throwing jabs before prison staff quickly broke it up. Sources say that Diddy actually did pretty good.
1: Yeah, he told the guy, don't push me because I'm close to the edge.
0: Don't push me because I'm close. But prison officials immediately tossed him into solitary confinement. It's unclear whether Diddy will face additional disciplinary action. A lot of times they will add some time on for that, or maybe take your game time away, or they'll just throw you in the hole for 6 days and they call it even. Like Brian.
1: So he got released from the hole at Fort Dix, and now he's looking to get some D's to release in his hole.
0: Yeah.
2: Well, yeah. I mean,
0: man, Brian's really breaking it down.
2: That's one reason why he got into a fight too. Possibly.
0: What do you mean? Somebody was trying to put a D in his hole?
2: Someone was saying that maybe he likes it a little too much.
0: For real?
2: Yes. That's what they're saying.
0: Diddy is currently scheduled to be released from federal prison in 2028, February 20th, 2028. So he didn't really have that much longer. He's got like a year and a half, like what, 18 months?
1: Just got to get through Trump's presidency.
0: You don't think Trump would pardon him, do you?
2: No.
0: The Federal Bureau of Prisons previously told TMZ that it does not disclose internal information or comment on disciplinary matters involving these thing type of deals. Brought here, somebody got, you know, some guard. Can you imagine being P. Diddy? You can't even walk the yard and get a little exercise all by yourself without somebody shooting some behind some curtain through a window type footage. And I wonder how much TMZ paid for just this little.
1: Probably 10 grand, I would guess.
0: 14 second clip. That's it. That's all it is. It's and Brian, they just keep rewinding and playing. It's the same clip. So this might actually be, if I was to, okay, so the seven, so starts at two, and it ends at, it's 1 second. It's 1.5 seconds. That's all they got. So then they'll play it again. Look. And then Brian, they know TMZ will always slow-mo it and give you the slow-mo version of it, like you're getting a little more. But that's all they got of him. Let's see how many strides he's officially taking here. So hold on here. One, two. You got the guy taking two strides, and that's the video footage. That's the only video footage they have of P. Diddy in prison. Now, Brian, is it your opinion that this was probably shot from a guard, or do you think this was shot from like an inmate that sneaked a cell phone in? This is all the footage they got.
1: Probably a guard. I don't know that the inmate's going to be able to sell it and transmit it and all that. Looks like that person's behind a window.
0: Yeah, it does. Like, like maybe an administrative office or something like that. That maybe borders the exercise area or something like that. And it's just a, and it looks like to be one of those real kind of, you know, rectangular windows that are real thin but real tall. You know, like
1: yeah. That's so a human body couldn't fit through it all the way.
0: That almost looks like an I-beam right there, though, doesn't it? Kind of.
2: Yeah, a little bit.
0: Right there to the very far right.
1: Yeah, that's outside the building there, I think, outside the window.
0: That's probably a structure.
1: Or maybe it's a part of the
0: door. I wonder how much.
1: They use that prison brown on a lot of painting.
0: I wonder how much that clip went for. Because there's no other clips of him in prison. None. I don't think. Maybe other than his booking photo. But I don't think there's. I've not seen any other clip with Diddy in prison in any other situation. Have you guys?
1: No, but I haven't been looking for them.
0: No, I haven't been looking for them either, but I would think that if there were any, they would be new, like the news would gobble them up immediately and have something to say about them, you know, because it's so rare. I mean, realistically, the only clip that we have of P. Diddy in prison is 1.5 seconds of him taking two strides in the exercise area through what looks to be a window. At the prison. That's it. I mean, I bet you're right, Brian. I bet you that thing went for 10, 15, 20 grand.
1: Mm-hmm.
0: So anyway, that's our P. Diddy gift. I think that what determines whether they add time or they just said, okay, you did 30 in the hole, we're going to call it even. Is that directly on the warden or is that directly on the prison or does that have to do with the prosecutors or like who would make that decision, Brian, as to, okay, you broke the rules, you fought a guy and we put you in solitary for however many days. Now you're going to lose your game time or you're going to not lose your game time and just get time served in the hole.
1: Yeah, I don't know how that works, quite honestly. Wish I did, but I don't.
0: Yeah, but like, it, it probably is a prison deal as to whether
1: now that is something, and I'm not being a smartass, you could probably ask Pete.
0: You know what? I think that you even have probably succumbed to finally finding a topic that Pete would absolutely be the go guy.
1: Yes.
0: Like, that's absolutely who I should be asking.
1: 100%.
0: Pete! Guy who did 25 years in federal prison.
1: I think he probably knows a lot about it.
0: Oh, he knows a lot about it. Absolutely. Too bad Pete's not on speed dial. So anyway, every morning when I get up, I kind of got my routine, eat my breakfast, sit at my little table, look at my calendar, and I go through my phone, and I shower.
1: Bubba Krabs is looking at money first.
0: Bubba Krabs does go into the PayPal, immediately. Venmo, or Cash App. But here's the thing, Brian, we don't have a lot of after-hours trading.
1: But if they're in London or...
0: No, but we don't.
1: Cambodia.
0: Lummy will tell you, like, we don't, after the show, unless Lummy's doing a live show with Dark Match Steve or his little sports show, or maybe the goat gimmick, we don't have a lot of people that donate during the day through PayPal, Venmo, or Cash App. We just don't.
1: They should start hitting you up at midnight, and so those dings, the chings, wake you up.
0: No, I get it. My phone's completely on silent. When I'm eating breakfast, I first go and look at if we got any, you know, PayPal, Venmo, Cash App activity. Then I'll go and look at the YouTube live show from the day before.
2: Nice.
0: We should be over 10 grand. Usually we are. Sometimes we're like at 99.50, but I know that it's trending, and I got pars as to where all of those are supposed to be. So, like, you know, if I see something that's like 7,700, I'll be like automatically on there with you and Gary. And that does happen in various incidences, like we had on Monday when the trolls, you know, turn us in and we get a community standard strike. So I do that, and then I go right to the Rays and see what the Rays did, because I got the ESPN app on my phone, and they're one of my favorites. So as soon as I hit the ESPN app, it usually shows me the Rays box score. And then I'll actually go into the box score, look who did what, you know, and then I go to the standings and see where they are, how many games are ahead of the Yankees, see how Boston's do it, and then I go right to the wild card and see, you know, how many games they are good to the wild card, break down who got the win. Did Martinez get the win last night?
1: No, it was Rasmussen.
0: Rasmussen, yeah. But Baker didn't get the save because I think
1: didn't need Baker. They didn't bring him in. It's four runs or more. Yeah, so it's got to be three or less.
0: Yeah, I was going to ask you what that threshold was. I didn't know. I saw that he didn't pitch, but so is the threshold three runs or less, and it's considered a save?
2: Yeah,
0: other than that,
2: three outs. Yeah.
0: So Baker, I think, is he leading the league? Or
1: yes,
0: he's
1: 34 saves.
0: Right.
1: 23 in a row.
0: So I got to look at the Rays, you know, and kind of got down a rabbit hole. First of all, Hicks is, he was a trade deadline trade we made with the Marlins. He was a catcher and a first baseman and came through the Marlins system. And, you know, Brian, who is probably the biggest sports, most knowledgeable of all sports of all of our co-hosts, when we were talking about trade deadline, we're like, listen, we need some pitching. They went, I'll tell you, man, that Wells guy from Baltimore.
1: Yeah, Tyler Wells.
0: Is good. Who's the other guy we got from
1: Freddie Peralta? His second start was a little bit better. So when he was with Milwaukee, he pitched in a dome and he did really well there. And there's a thought process that he will pitch better at Tropicana than he will outdoors. So we'll see how he does.
0: But since we've got him, we've been on the road.
1: And we won both games that he started. One took an insane comeback, and then the other one
0: with
1: was
0: Colorado, I think.
1: Well, we got ahead and then fell behind, and then he settled down against the A's.
2: He likes to give up home runs.
0: Yeah, well, yeah. I'll tell you, man, Hicks, that guy's money. That guy's now leading the team in batting average.
1: Big man, 5'9", 185.
2: That's right.
1: Mountain of a man.
0: 16 homies. He's one of those catchers that can play first base as needed, so that gives the Rays some relief where you can give, you know, Aranda a day off, and because you got I got to tell you, though, the guy that plays first, is it Aranda?
1: Yeah, he helps Aranda, helps Aranda.
0: Right, helps Miranda, helps Aranda. But I don't know that he gets his accolades on how good of a first baseman he is defensively.
2: He doesn't.
0: He is so good. I mean, there's many a times that Walls and Caminero throw kind of a dirt ball, and he's all stretched out doing the splits, and will completely, you know, get it right out of the dirt. Otherwise, that would go by most. A lot of first basemen. And how many times have you seen a real hot shot, you know, like a lefty throw like a badass line drive or a one bouncer that he snags at first? So he's good. But how about Simpson? Simpson's over 300 right now.
1: He has been on an absolute insane streak. He's batting like 480 over the last month.
0: And Junior is starting to come back around.
2: It's crazy.
1: Junior's been pretty consistent.
0: No, he had a horrible July. He batted like 238 for July. He had a horrible July. He batted like 440 for June. And May he was in the 300s. But now he's coming back. And so I got to looking at Junior's numbers. And don't forget, Junior's only 23. And we have him tied up. I looked at Lummy, like what his contract and all that kind of deal was as this morning when I was eating breakfast. And check me, Brian, but I think my numbers are right. We got him tied up until 2030.
1: He cannot become an unrestricted free agent until 2030.
0: Mm-hmm. So we got 2 years, 26 and 27 pre-arbitration. Then we got 3 years, 28, 29 and 30 for what they call the arbitration years.
1: I mean, if they're smart, after this lockout thing gets situated, they sign him to a long-term deal.
0: So I was looking at that too. I asked ChatGPT and I'd be like, and ChatGPT asked me, do you want me to, you know, like, by the way, he's got a 4.8 war rating right now. The next guy on the Rays, the second place guy, is like 2.8. So, like, if you have and so I looked up with ChatGPT 2 this morning. I got kind of down a Rays rabbit hole, and that is like a 5.00 war rating is like upper echelon all-star, you know, $500 million contract kind of deal. And they said if the Rays were smart, if he continues these type of numbers, he's going to be a 700 million dollar guy, but they would be smart to sign him to like a 10-year, 250

0: 50.
1: 790,000.
0: He's making like 800 grand now. The guy is over 300. He's got a WAR rating of nearly.
1: No, he's batting 280.
0: Is he batting 280?
1: Yeah, 279, 280. You sure? Positive.
2: Yeah, I think you're thinking over the last month.
0: Oh, okay.
1: And even over the last month, he's 250.
2: Oh, is he?
0: But he's got 37 homers, I think. 36.
1: 36.

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1: What's up?
0: Lemmy and Grant are back. 813-90-BUBBA, 813-90-BUBBA. How you doing, Grant?
1: I'm doing good, man. I just can't get enough of this WNBA stuff.
0: Oh, God. We've been talking about WNBA all week.
1: Have you? It's the most fascinating thing I've ever seen.
0: Yeah, it looks like it just wants to implode.
1: I mean, it's awesome. I mean, I won't watch the games, but if you let Royce White or Inesha Kanter play, I'll watch. But I don't want that to occur. I want them to just make it a women's league.
0: Well, yeah.
1: But if they don't have, I mean, if they don't just make a rule that it's based on chromosomes, they're going to have to let those dudes play and any other G League player play or risk getting sued out of existence. If they're, I mean, every law is designed to make a line of what's legal and what's illegal. And the WNBA just wants this massive gray area where they don't want to address it at all. Well, it's awesome.
0: Yeah, they want to live.
1: They had a meeting yesterday to set up another meeting.
0: Well, yeah, they want to live on that gray area. I mean, they don't want to offend anybody. They want to.
1: Correct. Well, they're fine with offending everybody they disagree with, but they are afraid of offending. They're afraid of offending black women, lesbians, and trannies.
0: True. Yeah, I mean that's the way it's looking. And do you think that it's the WNBA? Do you think they somehow kind of set this up get people to talk about it?
1: No, I don't think they're that smart.
0: No,
1: because they would like, because again, the league is actually finally for the first time ever doing pretty well. The games have better attendance. The players got paid. Like it's doing really well. But like, guys, you have to establish what a woman is, and it's pretty easy. Like, it shouldn't have never come to this, but it has, because there's a lot of crazies out there, and somehow those crazies have become mainstream enough to literally think that I'm a woman or you're a woman based on what our mood is.
0: Well, of course. I mean, listen, yeah. I have a sensitive side to myself, and I feel like a little girl.
1: I said it years ago, the second I realized the only qualification for being a woman is feelings, well, if it benefits me to be a woman, well, I'm a woman. I am a woman whenever it's convenient, and now that their league minimum is $300,000 and the G League minimum is $45,000, they might have a problem.
0: I may start working out so I could make a comeback in basketball.
1: Oh, man, yeah. I,

0: I really do believe I could average a double double in that league right now, no problem.
1: Oh, there you go. Well, that's yeah, it. It's like every
0: but
1: league.
0: I don't move the needle. I don't move the needle. Royce White and Enos Kanter move the needle. You know what I mean?
1: Yeah.
0: Thank God for these two guys. They are champions for real women, and real women understand that's the case. But and the funny thing about this whole dialogue is that it's really hard to get the left and right to agree on anything, right?
1: Yes. Almost impossible.
0: This is something that the left and the right actually agree on. 80% of people, meaning basically all conservatives agree that it should be women only. And then 60% of Democrats agree with that, making up 80% of all people. This is an issue where we are united, but the WNBA, they exist only on the absolute farthest left-wing platforms.
1: Well, yeah, I mean, unfortunately, you look at the WNBA and through the years and all the different things that they've backed, you know, all the different...
0: if it's a left-wing talking point, they're backing it.
1: Exactly.
0: And they, one of their statements was, we will not be used as political pawns. It's like, that's all you've ever been. I mean,
1: yeah,
0: you guys, your coach, literally, you have a coach that says trans kids belong on her shirt.
1: Which
0: you
1: had a,
0: I mean, you had a coach, you had a player walk out in their mask with a shirt that said, Black trans lives matter, not just trans, not just Black lives matter, Black trans lives matter. I mean, this is, we're reaching unprecedented levels of mental gymnastics.
1: Well, and then you got from the WNBA to what I'm finding in college football is I just don't see how college football is not going to be coming to a head. I see the WNBA, if they could actually get to like where the women are, you know, women, then it's going to be, you know, bad basketball for another, you know, for a while. You know, it's still going to be girls that, you know, get the offensive rebounds, you know, more than they do defensive rebounds.
0: The rebounds and all. Yeah. But the quality of play has gone up. It's gone from atrocious to bad.
1: Yeah, well, you know what? I'm currently I like my time, and I'm still not ready to watch bad basketball.
0: No, I don't even. I mean, yeah. But again, I wish the league had enough. Pardon my. I don't mean to be what's the word, but I wish they had enough balls to not let dudes with balls play. But I don't think they do.
1: Well,
0: and it also goes. There's that French tranny also that really. That's like a really actual mentally ill gender goblin. One of those. You know what I'm talking about?
1: Oh, I know. Yeah, they kind of remind me of like if you were a female.
0: Yes. Yeah. Oh, yeah. Like this. Like I only sometimes am a woman. That dude thinks he's a woman all the time.
1: Oh, exactly.
0: And he's like so. But they've even ignored him. He wants to play. He's been a woman for a long time, and they won't let him play. So what they're saying is it's got to be the right type of tranny.
1: Well, of course, it's a white French woman is not going to move the needle in their eyes.
0: I guess not, but they probably need to find out where. Again, it's all about politics. If they can get a super feminine hormone blocking man that wants to be a woman, that's probably also a sex offender and all that, they'll probably let him play, and they'll probably walk in the locker room and they'll see a dude with a fucking erection, and they might change their mind, but.
1: Yeah.
0: These women are, this is, I mean, again, I love to talk to my wife about this. And I'm like, this is why women can't run things. Yeah.
1: But the thing is that the way that even like big corporations are going, you know, they get promoted and things like that. And it doesn't make me sound sexist, you know, like
0: I am racist, I am homophobic, I am anti-Semitic, because all those words don't actually have meanings anymore.
1: No, they don't.
0: So I'd proudly be them all, because the only meaning that word has anymore, any of those words, is it means you disagreed with someone on the left. That's it.
1: Yeah.
0: So I'm a proud, all the isms, whatever, because the second those people can no longer have dialogue, they just label you one of those anyway. So yep, all the above right here.
1: You know, actually, Greg, this popped in my head. Changing the topic real quick.
0: All right.
1: Golf. You're a good golfer, right?
0: I was pretty good. I played twice this year.
1: Okay, but still, I know Huners is a really good golfer.
0: He was. His back strap's all messed up.
1: So we got this little lawyer here, and he came in. Now he's challenged one of the doctor and lawyers on the because I guess he said that he could hit 320 yards, and he wants now the doctor, which I didn't even know played golf, said he could probably drive at 330, 340.
0: Are they talking about carry?
1: I don't need, they're talking about just straight distance, I believe.
0: Well, then, I mean, again.
1: But they want to use, well, one of them
0: I can throw a football a quarter mile if you make it downhill with a roll.
1: Well, yeah, that's the thing is, the doctor wants to use a driving range. And then the lawyer, the little lawyer, he wants to use a simulator.
0: Well, a simulator is going to let you know carry, which carry is all that matters. Because carry, the only variable with carry is going to be the elevation of the wind. And like, what do you hit your 9-iron?
1: I mean, I don't know. Good day. Let's see.
0: What's your stock? What's your stock distance?
1: Probably one, hitting a solid 150, 140, yeah. 150.
0: 150. Yeah. What's your?
1: What's a what? Which one? Oh, no. Did Grant freeze? Grant, you there? We lost sound. Oh, he froze. Well, listen, I was trying to get it because I know Grant plays, and I wanted his opinion on the whole simulator thing because I saw in chat today that a lot of people were very intrigued by it. And I know that he plays, like you said, twice a year. I've played once already. I'm going to be back into my second. He's frozen. He looks like he's taking a shit right now on the Zoom. But I was kind of curious, you know, because I know Carly in chat, she's a female golfer, and I know she's pretty against babyface being able to do it. Babyface, I think he said is tailor made. His driver uses it. It is one of those ones that it's a little more forgiving. So I don't know. He says he's got a lot of you know, swing speed, and I know that obviously the driver he's using it's better for, you know, higher handicap kind of players like that. I can't picture Dr. Dan hitting a golf ball. When I go golfing in my tournament that's coming up here in October, you know, we play Friday, two on Saturday and one on Sunday. And our one on Saturday, we have the longest, we have a driving contest, you know, during one of the rounds. And obviously, you have to make it onto the fairway. You know, if it's off the fairway, it doesn't count. Let's see. He says, Brian said he was hitting 320 at TCP total. Yeah, exactly. So, again, I haven't seen Babyface golf before. I've always thought Babyface was actually somewhat decent. He said he does. He's not that good. Let's see here, Grant. You froze. Of course, last week we run it. It works perfect. We do a short show. Everything looks good. And now we're ready to go. Let's see. Come back on. And I know that, like, when we go, and I think the majority of, and these are a lot of guys. Now, this tournament's been going on for like 10, well, not with me alone, 10. I think they've been doing it like 20 something years, and they used to travel. They're a little older now, but we get these young guns, and they just, I mean, they drive the fuck out of it. And I mean, you see it. I mean, but they don't win because a lot of times, and like I've said it, my pro now because of my back is my shorter game is get the drive up there and just use your irons because these guys, they drive it, you know, 280, 290, 270, and then their short game absolutely fucking blows. Like their irons, they chip it up, they go over the green, then they got to get back on the green, and they got to. So, if Babyface is, you know, let's just say I should have asked him today what his average was and seen what, like, if he was like, well, what's your average drive? If he would have said something like 290, I don't even think I could believe that. I mean, I see Babyface probably on a daily drive. Hopefully he's hitting in the fairway. I would say 235 to 250. Yeah, but New York Greg, realistically, this has nothing to do with. I mean, if you want to say on shape, then you're looking at. Please wait the mean house late soon. Okay, let me tell. Macho. John Daly, you would lose your bet every single time. I mean, John Daly, who's measuring on the. Hey, is he trying to get back in?
2: I don't know. I'm not watching
1: it. Oh, okay. Yeah. Sorry. He froze and got kicked off. He's trying to get back in.
2: All right. I'm headed up there right now.
1: All right. Thanks.
2: See you.
1: So, I mean, John Daly looks like he's out of shape. I mean, most golfers before Tiger Woods and all these new guys, most golfers look like plain Jane. Yeah, maybe they weren't driving at 350 to 325 or like Babyface 320. And, he's talking about his swing. But I really want to text Dr. Dan and be like, can you just have someone video your swing? Like something? Yeah, 230. Thank you, Eat More Coastal. Yeah.
0: There we go.
1: All
0: right. So, that was my question. So, how far do these dudes claim to hit the ball in the air? Like, how big are these dudes?
1: Babyface is probably 5'10, a buck 80. Dr. Dan is probably 6'2, 225, pretty chiseled.
0: Is Babyface a good golfer?
1: I don't know. He says he's okay. But he's been playing a lot more with the simulator. Now, I do know that he has one of the TaylorMade drivers. I can't remember exactly. It's like the Max D or something. The one that has a more, it's more forgiving driver.
0: But Diaco, I know he's a big jack dude. Is he a good golfer?
1: I have no idea. I didn't think he actually knew how to play golf.
0: Well, I don't know. I mean, he's rich as shit, right?
1: Yes.
0: Yeah, so he's got top on his hands. He can probably get lessons and stuff.
1: Oh, yeah, but I mean, this might be going down in like 2 weeks.
0: Oh.
1: Yeah. So that's the whole thing is, and I know Brian's been going to the simulator. Mm-hmm. I don't know. Listen, I was saying when you were trying to come back on, is I do this golf tournament every October in Sebring. And these guys that I play with, I've been playing it for 10 years, and they've been playing it for like 20 plus. And we get these young guys come out there. And they drive it, and you're like, holy fuck, that looks like it went like 325, 330. And then it goes straight, and you drive up to it, and it's usually about 290.
0: Yeah.
1: 280, 290, right around there, and you're still like, that's a fucking drive.
0: Yeah.
1: 320, yeah. A par four, you're almost, both, some of them, depending on the course, you're on the green.
0: Depending on what tees you're playing, yeah. But, I played a lot, when I was actually good at golf, when I was like a 5 handicap at one point. And so I was good. I played with a lot of the UT players at Rogers Park, their home course. And I would say 3 out of 5 of my drives would carry 290 plus.
1: Yeah, and that's a good drive.
0: I was a big hitter. I hit the ball farther than every one
1: exactly.
0: of those guys,
1: like,
0: except for one.
1: Yeah, exactly. When you hear that, that's why I've never actually done the golf simulator.
0: Yeah.
1: But like, you know,
0: the amount of people that can, the first hole at Rogers, there's a trench. When you're playing the back, they don't even have tees, but when you play the tip, you just play from a couple feet in front of where there's not even tees back there, but it's a 305 carry to carry that trench. So it's like, fuck, man, I'm not super. Yeah. If there was wind, it was tough to carry that trench without wind.
1: Yeah, I played there twice, and I know you're talking about, and like even on there's a couple other courses. It used to like go to Pebble Creek, and then there was another one.
0: Yeah.
1: I think Heritage Oaks. They have the same kind. Those are the ones that.
0: Well, you can watch
1: the 300, but you just usually like choke it up and shoot it probably about 260 if you could. Let's say 250.
0: That's generally what I try to do. I wasn't as good with the 3-wood. Not as consistent, so I would generally just try to have a shorter backswing and hit one 240 and let it roll out to 280.
1: Yeah, I mean, I don't know. I knew that you, because I've never, like I said, never done the simulator. He was arguing kind of with a lot of people in chat today. you know, about how simulators are the best thing. And I'm just thinking, man, everyone that seems like they're on simulators are all of a sudden, you know, these 290, 320 guys. And then, you know, it's like, but when I go out to the real, when I go out to the course, I'm seeing 270, 280.
0: Yeah, this is a really good drive. When you watch a PGA event and it gives you the ball speed, if you're not, I think you got to get, I don't know if it's 170 or 180 ball speed. That's the only way you can get 300 carry.
1: Yeah.
0: And that was what the UT guys would have that out there sometimes. And I think back then my average swing speed was in like the high 120s. When I really wanted to really swing, I would swing 135, 140 to swing out of my shoes. But back then it was like a consistent 124, 126 swing speed, 180 ball speed. Now I'm happy when I carry 265, 270. I've lost 20, 25 yards.
1: Yeah. I mean, listen, I can't swing hard anymore. So I have to, yeah. I have to kind of like, you know, kind of almost do like the Charles Barkley swing. But guess what? I'm still going on a good day doing it. That bullshit swing, I'm going 225 to 235 with a little roll, depending on how the fairways are.
0: Oh, you play old man golf for a big cat.
1: I have to now with my shoulder and then my back. Because if I try to really get up and go,
0: if you torque,
1: my lower back will be done by hole three.
0: That's a lot of people. Yeah,
1: But I don't need.
0: Tell these guys to have some videos. It's a real easy.
1: Well, that's what I'm supposed to do. Yeah, that's what.
0: Yeah, it's real easy to video your shit and post the numbers from the simulator. Let me see the swing speed. Let me see the carry.
1: Because I'm dying to see it. Like I said, yeah, I'm a little bit. You know what? I figured out. Now, if I torque it up, right, and I go, let's say I 275, 280.
0: Yeah. Well, is Dr. Dan stiff? Is he a stiff guy, or you think he's kind of fluid?
1: No, he's pretty fluid.
0: Isn't good.
1: Yeah, I watched some baseball, though, so.
0: Okay. I know you have fluidity from your baseball background and just body control, but I know that it's all the golfers that hit the ball, like the average PGA Tour carry is probably in like the 285 range. But you watch Rory and those guys. Rory's well built, but he carries at 315 to 325, and that's with no wind. He carries that a lot. Bryson, same thing. But yeah, the PGA average in terms of carry is, I would bet, 285.
1: Yeah, which again,
0: when that rolls out, they're obviously playing on immaculate fairways. If it's not wet, they're most of them are averaging 295 to 300.
1: Yeah, and my whole thing is, I look at it too, is it, and I know he's kind of a phenom, but the guy that I've always kind of looked up to, because he just didn't ever look like a golfer when I watched golf before Tiger Woods, was John Daly.
0: Oh yeah, back then with that equipment, I think his driving average was like 315 to 325.
1: His flex, everything was just so.
0: It was when you watch somebody like that, how smooth it was. Everything just created that whip.
1: Yeah, it was like
0: it was incredible. Yeah, yeah. Which just based on that, people will be like, John Daly's not an athlete, but I'm like, I guarantee John Daly can throw a baseball. He can shoot a basketball. He's coordinated as shit. He's just floppy fat.
1: Yeah, exactly. Yeah, because like there's somebody in the chat that was like, well, Babyface, Dr. Dan, you know, I'll take Dr. Dan or whatever. I'll take Babyface because he's younger and he's probably in a little better shape or something. And I go, look at just John Daly. Okay, anyone would have lost if John Daly walks out there nowadays with his big fucking beard, not knowing it's John Daly. He's walking up with a fucking tall boy and a cigarette.
0: And he'll still rip it.
1: And you look at him and you'd go, oh, I could fucking outdrive that guy. If you're
0: he'll still rip it.
1: Yeah. Oof. 260, 270, and then he'll have his shoes off and do it 325.
0: Yeah. Yeah.
1: That is one guy that I wish I could golf more down in like, or just golf more in general, but like
0: Clearwater. I played 2 weeks ago. I was able to get out on like a Tuesday or Thursday. I was actually happy. I played 18 at Mangrove Bay, and it was 3 hours, 55 minutes. They do a good job there of pairing you up. Like, I'm a single, and they say, hey, there's a threesome up there right now. Go ahead. Okay, perfect.
1: I played at Heritage Oaks.
0: Heritage Harbor or Heritage Isles?
1: Heritage Isles.
0: I haven't played there.
1: Like a month ago, and I hadn't played in 3 years.
3: Oh, wow.
1: Or 2 years. It was 2 years, I think. I shot 114.
3: Oh, wow.
1: I mean, it wasn't great, but again, no, you know.
3: That's pretty bad. You must have been skull fucking them around the green to shoot a 114.
1: No, what it was my, in the beginning, I wasn't using my driver.
3: Yeah, you losing balls too?
1: I was using my 4-iron. The first eight, first eight holes, because my ninth I parted, so I think I was like 40, 50, 50 something. It was bad, but my back nine I kind of figured out once I got loose. So,
3: well, I mean, 114, you didn't figure it out that much.
1: No, well, no, but I'm saying is that like you could tell I started like getting better.
3: Yeah.
1: Like my drive started going, but guess what? I'm not going to say here. I did 320. You know, when I even when I used to break between anywhere between 80 and 90, maybe we're 85, 90. I think I would say like, oh yeah, I'm 295, 300 on a good day. Yeah. So.
3: Baseball players can swing a club. I know that.
1: Yeah,
3: but I've never seen you play, but I'm sure you could hit the ball away a while before you had back issues.
1: Yeah.
3: But anyway, we talking football today. We're going back to WNBA.
1: No, fuck WNBA.
3: It's so much fun though, man. It's so entertaining, that league.
1: I know, but listen, I was actually looking up some stuff on college football. One.
3: Let's hear it.
1: I'm disappointed in these predictors on the college football playoffs. So I want to get your swing on that. How the different conferences are going to finish. I want to get your take on that. But I want to jump on to Jaden Daniels and his whole number five thing, which I think, by the way, Pickett, I think is absolutely brilliant. I don't know if he wore number five in high school or what, but realistically, and this is what I think he's doing, is that LSU has the number five jersey, but I'm sure he signed a deal with LSU that a number five jersey. So realistically, any Tom, Dick, and Harry is going, oh, I want a number five jersey, not for Pickett, but maybe for Jaden Daniels. But realistically, at this point now, DJ Pickett's going to be getting that NIL money.
3: Well, they can, but they can have the name in the back now.
1: Oh, they can?
3: Yeah. Yeah. They can have the real jersey. But so. My understanding of the story was this kid Pickett was the number two corner in the country from somewhere down here in Florida, right? And he commits to LSU and Brian Kelly, and he was a true freshman last year, right?
1: Yeah, he was. Yeah, he's from Zephyr Hills.
3: Oh, yeah, Zephyr Hills. And they promised him he could wear number five. Well, he didn't wear number five last year, so I don't know why, but Brian Kelly was the coach last year. And this offseason, Kiffin says, well, we told him we could wear number five when he was recruited. We want to honor that promise. And it's like, but the coach who made him that promise is no longer there. And Jaden Daniels has been trophy winners in the past, have had their numbers retired, but no one's worn Burrow's number nine since. And he's now 5 years past, but normally – I saw LSU's policy is it's a 5-year waiting period to have your number retired. But is this really worth Jaden Daniels' time?
1: No, I don't understand. Like, what's his fucking attitude? I mean, does players nowadays just expect every college, if they did something out of just to retire their number?
3: Well, I mean, he won a Heisman, so I'm okay with that. Okay. Like, I'm okay with Travis Hunter getting his number retired because he won a Heisman.
1: Okay. Look at different.
3: But I would have publicly said I think my jersey should be retired when I'm eligible for the five-year mark.
1: But that's the thing is, doesn't mean that DJ Pickett can't wear it then.
3: Correct. It's just in 5 years, if they make that decision in 20, Jaden Daniels going to year three in the NFL, so 2 more years if they retire, then it's off limits.
1: Yeah, but I mean, at this point in time, why make a big deal? But yeah, come out and say, hey.
3: He looks dumb.
1: Yeah, I mean, listen. If he's even trying to compare it to, oh, well, no one's wore Joe Burrow's. Oh, okay, how do you know that no one's asked? You know, maybe no one's fucking asked. No, maybe no one wants to wear number nine.
3: Joe Burrow also won a national title.
1: Oh, I know. Listen, if you want to go back and forth between them two, and you got national title and Heisman and the stats, okay, and then Joe Burrow was there for 2 years, where Jaden Daniels came in for the 1 year.
3: 2 years also. 2 years.
1: Did he come in 2 years?
3: Yeah.
1: Well, is he going to Arizona State asking them to make sure that they don't sell any of his jerseys? I mean, think about it.
3: I don't know. But yeah, I just think it's a big waste of time by him.
1: It is. Like,
3: I think you need to worry about not being the next RG3.
1: Yeah.
3: That's what he looks like right now.
1: Like, you're in the NFL now, you know?
3: Yeah, focus on gaining a little bit of weight so you can stay healthy.
1: Yeah. I mean, shit. You're going to start doing it now and make it look like... And one, maybe he, you know what the problem is maybe he should have put it in his contract.
3: Should have.
1: I mean, technically you could have been like, hey, when I leave the LSU, no matter what it is, when I leave, I do not want anyone wearing number 5. I mean, they could technically put it in there, or my name like this, you can't sell my jersey on the back or my name on the back then.
3: Yeah.
1: You know, you can't sell anything of mine, you know, unless I get paid for it, which I'm sure he is.
3: Yeah. Oh, I mean, he's... Dude's rookie contract was 40-some million already, and I mean, I don't know how much he would continue to make from his NIL at LSU, but can't be much.
1: No.
3: Yeah. Whatever. What's next? Next topic.
1: I just saw it, and I thought it was kind of ridiculous that.
3: Same here. What other stories we got?
1: Oh, we got. So I was clicking through these, and I was looking at, and the. Well, first I'll start with the what everyone's predicting on the college football. Playoffs. And yeah. I know, again, it's just, but I kind of want to get your prediction, you know, your end of season 12, because this is what the CBS has. And I looked at a couple other ones, and everyone's kind of around this, which kind of makes me, we're disappointed after what we talked about last week. But it goes Notre Dame, Georgia, Ohio State, Miami, Texas, Texas Tech, Indiana, Ole Miss, Oregon, Texas A&M, LSU, Boise State is the top 12.
3: Okay. So let's just go team by team. First team you said was Notre Dame.
1: Yeah, they're the number one seed.
3: I agree. I mean, I do think they will be in. So next team.
1: Georgia.
3: Georgia, I do think will be in.
1: Ohio State.
3: Yes.
1: Miami.
3: Yes.
1: Texas.
3: Yes.
1: Texas Tech.
3: Yes.
1: Indiana.
3: No. I think they lose. I think they lose two games this year and don't get in.
1: Ole Miss?
3: No.
1: Oregon?
3: Yes.
1: See, you know, one thing about Oregon, we talked also last week, is what I said about how these pre-rankings, and they always have fucking Oregon up top, right?
3: They've earned it, though. They've lost the last – who have they lost to the last 2 years?
1: Well, let's see. They joined the big – who did they lose? Ohio State?
3: Last year, their only losses were Indiana twice.
1: Okay, so in the year, yeah, but when's the last time they won the national championship?
3: They've never won the national title.
1: There you go. Okay.
3: Yeah, but they've been there. They've been to the national title game.
1: Okay, you've been there. That's cool.
3: Cam Newton beat them, and then also Mariota lost in the national title. I think that was the game Zeke Elliott went nuts.
1: Yeah.
3: And then they've been in the playoffs. I mean, last year they lost to Indiana, got routed by the best team in the country. The year before, they beat Ohio State in the regular season, then lost to Ohio State in the playoffs, right? So Ohio State got their revenge.
1: But they always
3: that was amazing. Yeah.
1: I mean, I know they're kind of going off preseason rankings, but I always feel like, obviously, the media is, you know, a lot of these guys are the ones that are voting on things. Texas A&M after Oregon.
3: Texas A&M, they do have them in?
1: Yes.
3: I think no.
1: And LSU?
3: Yes.
1: And Boise State for the G6 team.
3: No, I got USF. You know that.
1: Well, I know that. But see, that's where I'm looking at it, and I'm going, all right, how many? Let's see. You got 1, 2, 3, 4, 5 SEC teams.
3: Okay, so, yeah. So the 5 SEC, we got Georgia, Texas. They got 5. I don't have 5.
1: Georgia, yeah, I know. But, yeah, because you don't have Ole Miss, Texas A&M, and LSU.
3: Yeah. I do have LSU.
1: Oh, do you? Okay.
3: Yeah.
1: Well, so, but still, like.
3: They don't have Oklahoma. I have Oklahoma. I think Oklahoma's defense is phenomenal.
1: All right, so give me your 12 right now.
3: Ohio State, Oregon, Georgia, Texas, Notre Dame, Miami, Oklahoma, LSU, Texas Tech, USF. And then I think BYU, and I'm going to have one other. I think Penn State.
1: Penn State, huh?
3: I think Matt Campbell's a really good coach. They're sitting there at 17th. And they're, from a scheduling standpoint, here you go. Marshall, Temple, Buffalo.
1: Okay.
3: Wisconsin, Northwestern. Back to back, they have USC and then at Michigan, Purdue, Washington, Minnesota, Rutgers, Maryland. That's a pretty friendly slate.
1: That is.
3: USC and Michigan. USC and Michigan and then Washington. Those are your potential hiccups. But I see a minimum of 9 wins for them. And you also play Minnesota, which is a – Minnesota's a, we know they're a good, solid team with P.J. Fleck every year. So I'm going to say they're – I'm going to put their floor at 8-4, and I'm going to put their ceiling at 11-1.
1: So you don't have, for surprise teams, let me just throw these ones out here that sneak in. USC?
3: Yep. No.
1: Florida?
3: No.
1: Well, I know you had Penn State.
3: Yep, I have Penn State.
1: Even like a Houston?
3: No, Houston. I do think he's a really good coach, but I've got Texas Tech and BYU making it for the Big 12.
1: And,
3: but did I not include LSU just now? I thought I did.
1: You did.
3: Yeah.
1: And South Carolina.
3: South Carolina, like Lenora Sellers, is a phenomenally talented quarterback. But last year,
1: I know you talked about him a lot.
3: Yeah, I mean, you watch him play. The dude is 6'3", 240. He's built like a tight end. You watch him run, and he's twitchy as hell. I mean, you like who's another fast quarterback out there right now? Trinidad Chambliss can run. Sellers is faster, and he's 30 pounds heavier. The dude can fly. Like Sellers, have you seen DeMond Williams play for Washington?
1: Yes.
3: He's like 5'11", 190. That dude's like a slot receiver. Lenora Sellers moves as well as him. Lenora Sellers is an unreal athlete and cannon for an arm. But last year, I mean, the offensive coordinator got fired. They got a new coach coming in. It just didn't work. And obviously, he's on the hot seat at South Carolina. But Lenora Sellers is a wild card. 2 years ago, they went 9-4 and down the stretch were really good. I still, he's a dynamic player, but I don't think they're going to make the playoff. But it certainly wouldn't surprise me if he goes on a run and plays great. I hope he does. He seems like he was really exciting to watch.
1: I'm curious. Let me pull them up real quick. I kind of want to look at what their schedule looks like. It's going to be a bloodbath. But I mean, it's one of those things where if they're going to be a surprise team, I mean, you got Kent State, okay, Townsend. All right, so you at least
3: Towson.
1: Towson.
3: You know they always play Clemson at the end of the year, so they have a tough. Those are their two non-conference right there, and then Clemson.
1: Yes,
3: but they also, I mean, they are at Bama, at Florida, Tennessee, at Oklahoma, Texas A&M, Georgia, and Clemson. Like they're. I don't think they're getting a 9 wins.
1: But they could also be that guy that upsets the apple cart in the SEC.
3: Oh, they easily. I mean, you remember last year they blew a 31-3 lead to Texas A&M.
1: Yes, yeah.
3: Like, yeah, they have a talented team. I mean, Dylan Stewart's a potential number one overall pick.
1: I mean, I'm looking at their 20. Well, I know it's different now, but I mean, like if you're looking at 2026, you know that second to last game for Clemson is Georgia at home.
3: Oh, they have Georgia, South Carolina back to back. Let's look at. Let me check out Clemson. Am I looking at Clemson's schedule now? Well, at LSU?
1: Well, no, I was saying Georgia. Georgia's at South Carolina. And then the next game's Clemson. But, I mean, if I'm South Carolina and, you know, it's at home against Georgia, Georgia's playing who they put their last game? Georgia Tech.
3: Georgia Tech always, yeah.
1: I mean,
3: South Carolina's a really tough place to play, too. People go into South Carolina knowing it's going to be a tough place to win.
1: So, I mean, that could be a game that Georgia overlooks, too.
3: It could. South Carolina certainly does. They have talent.
1: Yeah, I mean, that would throw kind of a curveball in the whole college football playoff, possibly, because Georgia, I mean.
3: Well, let me go back to my prediction. Obviously, Ohio State, Oregon.
1: Yep.
3: And then I had Penn State. So I had 3 from the Big Ten. Indiana, I would love for them to continue to win. I just think they're going to crash down a little bit this year. Just it's tough to – you. And they play Ohio State and Michigan back-to-back. They play USC and Washington back-to-back. 10 wins gets them in. Obviously, I believe 10 wins gets them in. It's just going to be tough to do. I don't think Hoover's as good as what they've had at quarterback for the last 2 years.
1: Yeah, I mean, it's kind of hard to replicate a Heisman.
3: He's obviously a phenomenal coach, but can they sustain that? I hope so, but I just feel like I'm not gonna say. I don't think they're gonna make playoffs this year.
1: Yeah, I mean, listen, that's it's still a hell of a run if they get 8 wins, 9 wins off a national championship.
3: Yeah, maybe come back down to earth a little bit, and then yeah,
1: take off. So those are you got three Big Ten teams. How many SEC schools do you have?
3: Georgia, Texas, Oklahoma, LSU.
1: So you have four.
3: Yep.
1: So we got seven. So who's your last three?
3: I had two from the Big 12. I had Texas Tech and BYU.
1: And then followed up with?
3: Miami is 11 and USF 12.
1: Okay.
3: Ooh. Now, the Big Ten would be pissed, obviously, if that occurs.
1: Well, that's the thing. And the media
3: is fit better for several years now. And if the SEC gets five and they get three, they'll be furious.
1: Oh, yeah, because and you even hear now in the way the media talks about it and, everyone is, well, the Big Ten, you know, they're the best conference now. They're the best conference again. Everyone was sucking the SEC off for a little bit, but now the Big Ten is back.
3: Yeah.
1: So, I don't know. I just see there's too much. I just feel like there's too many good teams that just could have an update in these rosters of with the SEC and the Big Ten. That it's not. I feel like with the Big Ten, right?
3: Mm-hmm.
1: The schools are some. It's going to sound weird. Maybe I'm totally off base here, but it seems like even the teams that used to be really bad that were just almost give-me's at least are putting up that fighting chance, and it's not just Ohio State, Michigan, Penn State.
3: Yeah.
1: And everyone else just is dog shit.
3: Correct. These schools have invested enough. Well, we're seeing it where I'm going to sneeze. I feel it coming. Ooh, there you go.
1: Woo. Bless you.
3: So when a school like Illinois with Bielema over the last couple of years, who – it's very possible for a guy to be making $350,000 at $350,000 at Penn State, and he goes in the portal, and Illinois values him as a $700,000 player, and they pay him. So you're seeing guys enter the portal. Most schools are able to retain their good players, but when these schools kind of have that salary cap, you're going to see some movement. You're going to see. I think it has. It's been pretty good for college football overall. Now we've talked about it at length. They need to rein it in, make some more real rules.
1: Oh yeah,
3: but it is good. These schools are ponying up the money, and everybody in the Power Four is spending $20 million plus.
1: But I feel like with the SEC is like it's like these the media people that predict it. But I feel like yes, they don't control it because there's still upsets. But the way they rank them and the way the ranking system still has a pull on how the ultimate thing finishes and kind of screws over the small guys a little bit is that they're still overlooking. Like, how do you think a Missouri is going to be this year?
3: Got a really good run game, and I think they're upgraded at quarterback. I mean, look at their schedule. Their two-headed monster running back is really good. They've got, my God, who is that first on the schedule? Is that Arkansas? Is that Prairie View? Who is that?
1: Pine Bluff.
3: Arkansas Pine Bluff, okay. Arkansas, Pine Bluff, Kansas, and Troy, Mississippi State, Florida, Texas A&M, Ole Miss, Arkansas, Texas, Georgia, Kentucky, Oklahoma. I see another 8-4 or 7-5 type year. They'll beat two ranked teams and be pretty good. They've got good talent. I mean, they've got their running back's the first team All American. The guy that got shot in the leg, he's. Should be recovered. Their quarterback is Austin Simmons, who was actually the starter at Ole Miss last year before Chambliss took over. Really talented player. And Drinkwitz has developed a good program. Missouri's a solid team that you're not surprised randomly to see Missouri sitting there in the top 15 or 20 in the country.
1: Exactly, but they're not really anyone's radar. Like no one's saying like, oh, Missouri, yeah, they'll have a decent season.
3: Yeah.
1: You know, they're going to have a couple upsets, just like even at South Carolina. Yeah, maybe they're not going to make it all the way, but they're going to be that thorn in the SEC.
3: They're a tough out.
1: Yeah.
3: When you can run the ball like that, like I said, Ahmad Hardy and Jamal Roberts is going to be one of the best running back combos in the country again this year.
1: Now, I was looking at this too, and we're talking about the conferences, and I'm Athlon Sports. They're good, you know, reputable website, you know, publication.
3: Yeah.
1: So they rank the conferences. I'm just going to write MAC, Conference USA, the Sun Belt, Mountain West, the American, the Pac-12, ACC, Big 12, SEC, Big 10.
3: Ooh, would I put?
1: I don't think the Pac-12 should be number five, but
3: they don't have enough teams.
1: Yeah, well,
3: I mean, they have the Pac. They have the Pac-12
1: ahead of the American.
3: Ahead of the American.
1: But that's again where this is going to come into play with that. The Power Six. It's like, oh, the Pac-12 is back because they want the Pac-12 back. Well, let's look at
3: who are right now preseason. Who are the top three teams in the Pac-12? Boise, Fresno, San Diego State? Or would you say Boise, San Diego State, Washington State?
1: Well, Harley, you want to give me – let me have you – I'll give you there what their prediction is for their conference. Number eight, Oregon State, then Colorado State, Texas State, Utah State.
3: Utah State.
1: Washington State, and then their top three, Fresno State, San Diego State, Boise State.
3: Yeah, Fresno, San Diego, Boise, and Washington State. All right, let's take the top four from that conference, match them up with the top four from the American. And
1: hey, you want to hear some of that made me upset? You know who's not even in the top four in their rankings in the American?
3: They don't have USF in the top four.
1: No.
3: Yeah, not even good.
1: Top six. They have Navy, Memphis, UTSA, Army, East Carolina, and South Florida is the top six with Tulane, Temple, Florida Atlantic, Tulsa, North Texas, Rice. Oh, and UAB.
3: I mean, just Charlotte. I think the American's better than the Pac-12 just because 14 teams.
1: Yeah.
3: 14 teams versus eight. The Conference USA being better than the MAC, I don't think so.
1: No.
3: I don't think so. I think the MAC's better. I think Conference USA, the best teams, I would say Jacksonville State, Kennesaw State won it last year. And then I think Liberty's probably the best program. They got a good amount of money in their program. Compare that in the MAC to Toledo's legitimate. Toledo's solid.
1: Did you say Western Kentucky? Because the Athlon said they're the number one team.
3: I forgot about them. Sorry. So they're in the top three or four. So Western Kentucky, Jacksonville State, Kennesaw State, and Liberty.
1: Yep. And Delaware.
3: The MAC, the best program in the MAC would be Toledo, Miami of Ohio, Ohio U. I'm gonna give that to Conference USA. All right. MAC hasn't been as consistent.
1: Because they got top three, Central Michigan, Western Michigan, Miami, Ohio is their top three right there. So, and then Toledo, Ohio. I mean, I just like how these people have, they definitely got USF, way below the rankings. It's pretty disappointing. The ACC, they got... Duke really fell off there. They put Duke at 13. They got Florida State at 11. And then their top three teams for the ACC is Miami, SMU, Louisville. Followed, and then Clemson, Virginia Tech is their top five.
3: Yeah. Mercy, I think the Big 12 and the ACC are very compatible. When you think about the top, you got Texas Tech, Utah, BYU, Houston. And then in the ACC, Miami, Louisville, SMU, and who else they have?
1: For the ACC?
3: Miami, Syracuse. Louisville. No. Miami, Louisville, SMU would be their top three, in my opinion. They got Clemson's kind of a wild card because they haven't been good lately, but we know Clemson's a powerful program. And we didn't even talk about it, that last year's Dabo team – they put as many people in the NFL as anybody.
1: Well, they had a ton of
3: NFL talent. So this is another big year for Dabo. Where, I mean, last year everyone, all the talking heads, I took the cheese that Clemson was going to be back. They have the best roster, and they did have one of the best rosters, but they couldn't stop anybody when it mattered.
1: West Virginia, Big E saying that they've raised $100 million, which where the fuck did they get $100 million from?
4: Teams are finding it.
1: Holy shit. West Virginia with $100 million. Looks like that, and they're ready to spend it.
3: Yeah.
1: I mean, and
3: they're finally going to get a nice press box tear down / expansion, which is much needed for the, if you've been to their stadium. It's a very good atmosphere, but they have one of the oldest and most outdated press boxes in the country for a big-time school, along with Indiana, actually. So West Virginia is finally going to, I think after this year, they're going to tear that down and build a massive luxury box.
1: Kansas State, I'm looking at the Big 12. Athlon has it. Texas Tech, BYU, Houston, Utah, Kansas State, Arizona State, Oklahoma State, TCU, West Virginia, number 10, Kansas, 11, Baylor, 12, Cincinnati, 13, Colorado. Wow, Colorado's above UCF and Iowa State.
3: Iowa State lost their whole program, basically, so it's going to be a rebuild for Jimmy Rogers. Jimmy Rogers was the former national championship-winning FCS coach at South Dakota State. He went 1 year at Washington State and did a pretty good job out there. I think they went 6-6. And he came back. He's a Midwest guy, so he was. He's back. This is a much better fit for him. I do think he's a good coach, but the cupboard's pretty bare for Iowa State this year after Campbell took everybody to Penn State.
1: Kansas State. They still have that quarterback that you pretty much called a pussy, right?
3: Yeah, and he's the talent, and I think Colin Klein's going to do a much better job with him. I've heard by all accounts he's a good kid. He's fast, but he's not a runner. Like, he's incredibly fast. Like, he's legit track, like 10-7. He's one of the fastest quarterbacks in the country, but he's not a natural runner. But I think Colin will encourage him to run more. You don't have to lower your shoulder, but you can't slide 2 yards behind the stick.
1: Well, and you're friends with Klein, right?
3: Yeah, I talk to him pretty frequently.
1: So why don't you tell him to stop being a pussy?
3: Colin doesn't need my help.
1: Tell him, listen, tell him you'll come up. You'll come up and you'll show you and him. Listen, you and what's his name? The fuck is his name? Avery Johnson?
3: Avery, yeah.
1: Tell them, listen, you do they probably don't even do it anymore, but, you know, the Oklahoma drill, you know, just, you know, guys in your back pop up. Just teach them how to hit, Grant. I know you can still drop your shoulder, right?
3: I mean, I could give you a rep or two, but it's, man, my neck and shoulders aren't what they used to be. I mean, I used to have the neck and the traps that protected me. Whew, I don't have that as much as I used to, for sure.
1: Maybe that's not a good example, because then Avery will say, well, by the time I'm 40, I'll still have my neck and trap too. So,
3: oh, I'll put my 40-year-old self up against basically any other 40-year-old.
1: Yeah, true. But, yeah. I mean, like, you know, hopefully, you know, week six, we're not coming in here and you're talking about Kansas State losing a couple games because Avery Johnson decides.
3: He hasn't developed, because, again, he was a top 100 recruit. He was one of the highest-ranked kids to ever sign there. Played some as a freshman, well enough that Will Howard left to go to Ohio State, won the national championship. Avery Johnson's sophomore year, he was pretty good. They went 9-4. People were looking for that big jump between him as a sophomore and a junior, and it just didn't happen. I don't think he was very well coached by the previous offensive coordinator, offensive staff, and I think Colin is going to get much. What you saw happen with Marcel Reed at Texas A&M, I think you're going to see Colin, or you're going to see Avery Johnson make those type of strides. Colin is a phenomenal play caller. They've got better offensive weapons. I think, and did I tell you about their schedule?
1: No.
3: They don't play Utah, BYU, or Texas Tech. They avoided all three of those.
1: Really?
3: So they're legit. If you look at the Vegas odds, Vegas recognizes that last year it was an underachieving 6-6 team, 5-4 in the conference. But this year, they're a pretty legit sleeper to get to the Big 12 title. If they can be a solid team, which I do think they will be, I think the talent is there, and I think Colin's a really good coach. Their schedule is favorable. They got a lucky draw this year.
1: With now, I keep hearing this that Texas Tech is having trouble scheduling schools.
3: Yeah, most of that stuff comes way in advance, and they're trying to do some like now to get a higher strength of schedule, and people don't want to play them now. I mean, basically every conference is going to a 9-game conference schedule. So It's tough to get these things done last minute.
1: Yeah. Well, and I guess they're upset with the one big donor that they have. I guess there's, you know, like he's...
3: Cody Campbell. He says whatever the fuck he wants. I love it.
1: Well, I guess he's like trying to be like the little commissioner of the college football without being...
3: Oh, yeah.
1: Elected to the conference.
3: Yeah.
1: I mean, that's... hold on, let's take our favorite, then we'll switch over to the NFL because save the SEC, ACC.
3: Yeah, let's hear it. We got Joe.
4: Hello, gentlemen. Are y'all still talking about football?
1: Well, of course.
4: Perfect. What are you talking about? Well, I haven't been paying much attention to college, so I appreciate you bringing us all up to speed on that. But if you don't mind, I'd love to run down my 6 picks for preseason NFL tonight and get your opinion afterwards.
1: No, perfect. Preseason picks, you know, you got to love that.
3: Love it.
4: So I'm picking Steelers over Packers, Lions over Bengals, Colts over Patriots, Niners over Titans, Raiders over Cardinals, and Chargers over Texans. And the easy bet is a 2+ passing touchdowns for the Raiders tonight. You get a +170 on that one on DraftKings. I know Lummi can't bet on DraftKings, but maybe somebody can if they want to make some money and be responsible.
1: Yeah.
3: So, Joe, where are you? Run down those again for me. What is your predictions based on? Are you getting the information on which team's playing their starters more or what?
4: No, here's the problem. With the Steelers and the Packers, we don't even know who the quarterback is going to be. Mm-hmm. We know who the starters are. I can tell you who the starters are for any other team. But the Steelers is a mystery. I'm just, you know what I mean? Steelers, Pittsburgh's going to the Super Bowl. So I just like the Steelers. I'm a Yinzer at heart.
3: Oh, love it. All right. I mean, you know I'm a Rodgers fan. I hope he goes out with the – and I like Big Mac McCarthy too. But I do think Pittsburgh made a really significant upgrade at receiver this offseason because last year it was DK Metcalf and then they had nobody else. Now they have Metcalf. They got Pittman, as well as they drafted Jeremy Bernard in the second round from Bama, who I think last year their second leading receiver at the receiver position was Calvin Austin, who can fly, but he's like 5'8", 150. So now they have DK, who we know is a specimen. Michael Pittman Jr. is about 6'3", 215. And then Jeremy Bernard's 6'1", 210.
4: I was going to say DK, what a specimen, and you literally took the words right out of my mouth.
3: Yeah, DK is a phenomenal specimen. Him and Rodgers did not have a great year last year, but I expect that to be much better. And also, now you have Bernard, and you have Bernard and Michael Pittman, as well as you already have Freiermuth as a good tight end, and Steelers can run the ball well. So I expect a much better year from DK. Aaron Rodgers got rid of the ball so quick last year. I don't know if that was slightly due to receiver or line. I'm not sure, but they went 10-7, got killed in the playoffs, but I do root for Pittsburgh. I root for Pittsburgh a little bit.
1: I like that Pittman pickup.
3: He's a good number two. He had some really good years in Indy. He's a real good number two. And Jeremy Bernard is a jack of all trades. I think he should end up being a very solid NFL receiver.
1: Pretty good for number three.
4: And it looks like this game is only one of two games that's going to air on the NFL Network.
3: Is that the 7 o'clock game, Joe?
4: Yeah,
1: it's the 7 o'clock game, and then the 9 o'clock game is Tennessee. 9 o'clock,
4: we got the Titans and the Niners.
1: Actually, I want to talk to Grant about the I got to write that down. The San Francisco thing, Joe. What else you got? Anything else?
4: No, I gave you my picks, Grant. Was that sufficient, or did you need me to go run through them real quick again?
3: Go real quick again.
4: Just Lions over Bengals, Colts over Patriots, and I'm in New England. I'm in Boston right now, so that's a heat getter. Niners over Titans, Raiders easy over Cardinals. We might see the old man and the young buck today for the Raiders. We might see them both tonight. So that would be nice. And then the Chargers over the Texans.
1: All right, perfect.
3: All right, thank you, Joe.
1: Joe, I appreciate it, buddy.
4: Thank you, guys.
1: Thank you.
4: God bless.
1: See you. San Francisco. Now, I think you're kind

0: everything. So the counter to this would be that they have an older team and they are more precautious. You know what I mean?
1: Yeah.
0: Like, they're going to hold out McCaffrey for anything. They're going to hold out Kittle's on his way back, but they have a lot of injuries, man.
1: Nick Bosa, he's not one in the
0: Nick Bosa, yeah. But my thing is, it's just like anything else where do you really think we'll ever get the truth?
1: No.
0: Do you think the NFL, the NFL had to pay out $1 billion or more than that for all the concussion shit, for hiding that. Can you imagine what a nightmare it would be financially for the Niners if this was found to actually be a link? They'd have to build a brand new facility.
1: Yeah, but listen, they make so much money. Why don't they just at this point build a new facility?
0: Levi Stadium is new.
1: No, I'm sorry. I meant the practice facility.
0: The practice facility is connected. Like they're one of. I was thinking about it. So like the Tampa Bay Buccaneers practice facility is what two-thirds of a mile away at One Buck Place.
1: Yeah, which is better than the airport.
0: Yeah, so the Buccaneers have a standalone facility. How many teams in the NFL don't have a standalone facility for their practice? Do you know?
1: Well, I think Cincinnati doesn't have one, correct?
0: Correct. Cincinnati does not have one. Cincinnati, the teams I know don't. Cincinnati, Houston.
1: Oh, really?
0: Yeah, they're – so what I'm talking about is like
1: – so Cincinnati, Green Bay, Carolina, which I thought Carolina was building one.
0: Carolina doesn't?
1: Yeah, that's what they say. Yeah, the five teams that don't have their own standalone practice.
0: Five, anymore. Okay.
1: Green Bay, Carolina.
0: San Fran. San Fran.
1: Houston and New England.
0: Yeah, New England's is at the stadium also, so yeah. So Carolina, Green Bay.
1: Cincinnati,
0: Houston, and New England.
1: Yep. See, yeah. That's...
0: San Fran, sorry. I said New England twice.
1: Listen, you got San Fran. Their coach got into some crazy accident.
0: With the dang autopilot, right?
1: Yeah. I mean, who knows if that...
0: Have you driven a Tesla before?
1: No. Well, I've driven in a Tesla. I've never driven a Tesla.
0: I have once. It's a little weird. But I like to trust myself. I don't... I mean, I saw the movie iRobot. I don't... Yeah.
1: Well, listen, could the power plant have been messing up the functions in the Tesla if he's driving the Tesla to the facility all the times?
0: Could be. Again, like I said, the powers that be have so much power, they can keep real studies from occurring.
1: True. I mean, you got Noodle Arms Purdy that... Yeah. What's your prediction on the 49ers finishing this year?
0: Oof, let's look at that schedule.
1: I mean, if they actually make it healthy to get out of there.
0: Tough division, but 49ers, they got a nice... Yeah, I say they get to 10 wins.
1: Really? Even in that division?
0: Yeah, they're still a good team. They can run. It starts with the run game. I mean, look at the past. Even when McCaffrey gets hurt, I mean, Jordan Mason comes in and runs the ball well. And now they have, hopefully Isaac Garendo gets healthy. They drafted Kalen Black in the third round. He should get some carries. But they Pearsall's out again. That sucks. They're just banged up. But I have faith that Shanahan's a good enough coach. And again, Noodle Arm. Noodle Arm is a good quarterback. He does have a noodle arm. He doesn't have a $50 million arm, but everything else about him is really good.
1: Is Shanahan supposed to be back in time?
0: Yeah.
1: Okay.
0: That whole thing's just weird.
1: It is weird, and the way they hit it, and then you got Chris Forrester, he's obviously, I guess.
0: Hopefully not on cocaine.
1: I guess he's sober now, his drug and rehab. But I guess, he's been handling the head coaching duties.
0: I've heard Shanahan's back, but they're progressing him back as well.
1: But I thought a Tesla was supposed to be a safe vehicle.
0: Correct. It was on autopilot. He wasn't sure if when he reached down, he dropped his phone and he reached for it. And he says he doesn't know if he took it off autopilot or what, but he got a head-on collision.

0: So thankfully that other girl is okay. I think it was some 21-year-old. She's fine, but that's scary. And I know a lot of people will just let those things drive on their own. It's like I still trust myself more than I would ever trust a machine on that.
1: Well, yeah, I mean, broken nose, three broken ribs, a broken hand, 40 facial stitches, severe concussion.
0: It seems like a lot for a vehicle that's supposed to be safe for a 20-mile-an-hour accident. But
1: Yeah.
0: maybe he was down in a weird position when the accident occurred.
1: Oh, yeah, that is true.
0: Because I'm assuming if he wasn't, it could have just been airbag, and maybe he braked his nose from the airbag, but all the other stuff didn't happen. But if he was reaching down, that would make sense. But again, glad we can laugh about it now. And all he got hurt pretty good, but
1: Oh
0: could have been a
1: yeah.
0: lot worse. Could have been a lot worse.
1: I mean, yeah, he was up in he was they showed him what laying down during the practice facility. I mean, being by that power plant could have slowed his healing though, so I'm surprised.
0: All right, what do you want to see from the Bucks tomorrow?
1: What do I want to see?
0: Yeah.
1: You know what? I've just given up on the Bucks.
0: Really? Before the season?
1: I listen, this is what I'm predicting. This is what I'm predicting is going to happen with the Bucks. Okay, they're gonna limp through this season. They're gonna fire Bowles. They're not gonna re-sign Baker. Vita's
0: And start
1: gone,
0: over.
1: and they're going to be back the same after Jon Gruden was fired. They're gonna bring in a young coach. They're gonna get rid of all the veterans, and they're gonna restart. They're gonna probably keep like a Tristan Wirth. They're going to keep a couple guys, probably bring a couple bullshit veterans in, and they're going to just try to build, bring some bullshit fucking rookie in, you know, yada, yada, yada, kick the can down the curb. Attendance will start going down. And then they'll say,
0: God, Lummy, who pooped in your coffee?
1: I'm just saying, I can see it, Grant. I've been a Bucks fan for so long that this is exactly how it always has been. It's been
0: The
1: just,
0: Bucks have won two Super Bowls in the last 25 years.
1: yeah. And then guess what happens after that?
0: Marlins.
1: Yeah, one Super Bowl, and then we were here, and then we were here for a
0: I
1: long time.
0: disagree, though. We've had Baker's been here for 3 years. There's been the worst year is 8 and 9. I think 3 years ago we all would have taken that. Two playoff appearances, and then we've tied for a division championship.
1: I'm telling
0: Okay,
1: you,
0: what do you
1: listen.
0: think are the weak links of this team?
1: Well, hold on. The attendance is going to go down, and that's when the Glazers are going to beg for more money to redo the stadium.
0: Well, let's just go beyond. Let's go to the actual football team. What would you rate, assuming, where do you think their biggest areas of concern are?
1: For this year?
0: Yeah, the Bucks team.
1: To be honest,
0: Yeah.
1: it all depends on their defensive line and their quarterback, their cornerback
0: I was
1: play.
0: going to say the same thing. So I think corner and linebacker. I
1: Okay.
0: think corner, Zion McCollum got beat quite a bit last year, but
1: Yeah.
0: he is a good player. He's a good player. Jacob Harris was a good rookie. I think he can be an above average starter in the NFL. I think those are fair. Zion McCollum can be an average to above average starter when healthy. The physical tools are there. Third corner, Benjamin Morrison, has not been able to stay healthy. He's a guy that would have been a first round pick at Notre Dame if he didn't miss his whole year. And then he missed a lot of last year and he's already hurt this year. I think the Bucks need to look at Terry and Arnold, who got cut from, you know what I mean?
1: Yes.
0: I think they need a veteran corner. I don't know who else is out there. Trayvon Diggs, they need a veteran corner, some depth. I think their safeties are good. We all know Antoine Winfield. When he plays well, he's one of the best safeties. Tyke Smith was a good player last year. And then we have Keontae Scott, third rounder from Miami, who I like a lot. He can play corner or slot. So that's the secondary. Linebacker, we need Trotter to play well.
1: Looking
0: We
1: at
0: need
1: this.
0: Trotter to be a stud, and then we need a pass rush. Yaya Diaby is a good player. How good? This is the contract year. He's going to be motivated.
1: Would
0: He's been a
1: hope.
0: solid 6 to 8 sack guy a
1: Yeah,
0: year.
1: I mean, and you're hoping obviously Bane comes through, you know, it and you know, obviously with Vita Vea, it's just You know, and Clyde Kansi, hopefully he can stay healthy.
0: Yeah.
1: You know, Elijah Roberts, you know, you're looking at those. I mean, I don't like the Bucks.
0: The Bucks D-line, when healthy, is a good unit. You need Vita Vea. Nunez Roquez is a good run stuffer. Kalijah Canty's a very good player when he is healthy, but he's never healthy. And pass rusher Diaby. Diaby's a solid NFL D end. On the other side, we need Bain to come up big. I think we all agree with that.
1: My whole thing is that it's going to be kicking the can down, and this is what I'm scared about. This is what I'm and this is where I just put my negative hat on, is that they have a very tough schedule. Now,
0: yes, they do.
1: I like their offense, okay?
0: Yeah.
1: I actually like a lot of the things that the Bucks have done. I don't like Bowles. I like him as a person.
0: I think I'd get along with him really well. I think he's a cool dude, but I don't think he's a great football coach. I don't think he's a great head coach.
1: Yeah, maybe he's a better defense coordinator.
0: He was, yeah. But I like him. I think he's funny and cool. And just the way he handles the media, I laugh at. But again, if he goes 12-5 this year and they get hot and make the NFC Championship, I'll be like, hey, we're extending him.
1: Yeah, and listen, I'm hoping that I got the fucking winning lottery numbers too tonight. But you know, realistically, I'm looking at their schedule, and I've been looking at it.
0: It's tough. But the division's still not great.
1: Yes, and that's the only saving grace is the division. But again, it's, do we want to be the bullshitters that win the NFC South and then just get annihilated in the playoffs? We kick the can down. It's like, well, we won the division again. Can we really fire Bowles?
0: I mean, I think the talent level is good enough to be a contender in the NFC. I mean, the last 2 years, the Bucs have beat the Super Bowl champ.
1: Right now.
0: Think about that.
1: Okay, hold on. In all honesty, week 17, everyone is healthy. Everyone's healthy.
0: Yeah.
1: Rams come into town. The whole team's healthy, no matter what it is. Do we stand a chance?
0: Yeah. Last year, they got embarrassed by the Rams. Yes. But I'm completely off the Rams bandwagon just because of the fact that everyone's on it.
1: Wow. Okay.
0: It's the NFL. The NFL does a phenomenal job with parity.
1: Well, of course. You know, I mean, they want LA to, you know, be that number one superstar. They see what it goes on with the MLB and the NBA. You know, did I lose you again, Grant? Oh no, was it my hatred on the Bucks? My feelings that the Bucks have absolutely made me feel like they're complete dog shit. I think I lost Grant again on the Zoom. And he's probably going to try to get in. And I got to get him like for Fios or something. Or maybe, you know what? He likes. Who's it? Shit. Oh, he got kicked off again. And now we're back to that. He likes. What the? Starlink. We need to get Starlink for him. Here. Let me put this on there and see if we...
0: There we go.
1: Oh, he's back. Perfect. I thought you signed off because my hatred on the Bucks. No, listen, I'm a diehard Bucks fan. It is what it is. It's a tough schedule, and I'm just feeling like I hate being mediocre. I hate being that...
0: You'd rather be 5-12 and get a good draft pick than being 8-9.
1: I'm not really about the draft picks these days. Okay. Yeah, no, I mean, because you never know. You know what I mean?
0: Two years ago, when the Bucks lost to the Redskins in the first round, the Bucks team. I mean, Baker played really well. They lost to the team that ended up getting the NFC Championship. So I mean, the Bucks. I think the talent is there. Like I said, if we have a healthy Chris Godwin, where he's back to being a very good receiver. Emeka's good. I like the receiving core. I like the there's going to be a three-headed monster running back. Bucky was special as a rookie, and last year he was hurt a lot. Bucks, the offensive line is a good old line when healthy.
1: Yeah. No, I mean, listen, it's It's me just, I guess the whole big thing is negativity. It's just that I just don't see the Glazers investing in the team long term to keep these guys around.
0: Everyone gets to the top of the salary cap, so I disagree with that.
1: Mm.
0: The Bucks have the second highest paid offense in the NFL.
1: Mm. I'm just saying.
0: I know, but I mean, every team in the NFL is close to the cap every year. Everyone's spending their money. It's just about how you spend it and how much dead cap you have, how many – you can't pay all these veterans because you end up with dead cap room.
1: No, I understand that. I mean, I didn't like the way that they – here, let's just go to – I'm just going to go to their salary cap real quick. Buccaneers salary cap. Oh, look at that. We're getting a whole
0: – Baker's the highest. Tristan Wirfs the second. Godwin, Gedeky.
1: Yeah, Godwin – Winfield, Vita Vey. Let's see, where is their dead cap money?
0: Yeah, who do they have on dead cap right now?
1: Reserve, dead money cap. Mike Evans, $13 million.
0: Really?
1: Cap. Then, yeah, I mean, I guess you got a couple thousand here. NFL cap, 301, 2025 rollovers, $14 million. Active roster, 331. Adjusted salary cap, 317.
0: All right. So, yeah. And I think 180 of 180 million is offense, and like 140 of defense.
1: I don't like the Glazers. Okay, there, I said it. They raised their ticket prices on me. How about that?
0: Maybe, I mean,
1: you know what, Grant? You know what, Grant? Maybe that's what it really is. Maybe I'm just a little bitch boy that's just so upset that they just keep raising the season tickets. Okay.
0: Yeah, I mean, they're trying. Everyone's still trying to catch up to the inflation of 2021.
1: Yeah, true.
0: Yeah.
1: I mean, you can't blame, you know, what do I want to see from the Bucks? I want to see those young players from, you know, like the cornerbacks. The cornerbacks in defensive line. You know, now you said something about probably be watching linebackers, but that's what I really want to see. I want to see, you know, those two positions. And even kind of like who the backups, because currently who is the backup for Baker?
0: Jake Browning, and he's possibly out.
1: Oh, that's right. They got him, yeah.
0: So, Jalen Daniels. I watched him, obviously. He was KU starter for 4 years. So, I got to see him a lot. He's a very talented player. He's a good athlete. He is fast. He's not real tall, but he's got a big arm. He's good at athleticism. So, I actually think he's more talented than Browning and Bazelak. Connor Bazelak's playing tonight.
1: Well, I mean, Browning just brings the experience. That's his thing.
0: Yeah. Yeah. He's another one without a super strong arm. He's a phenomenal college quarterback for the really, really good stretch of Washington Huskies team that Chris Peterson had. But yeah, he's an experienced backup.
1: Now, on the other topics of the NFL, Midget Boy, or Mini-Me, whatever you call him, Kyler Murray.
0: Yeah.
1: But I don't understand why they named the starter even before preseason.
0: To get him the reps. Just to get him the reps and really establish it, just – put that out there that he's the guy going forward. They've seen enough to know that he gives them a better chance to win than J.J. McCarthy.
1: I mean, if you look at the history of the Minnesota Vikings, right, with Kevin O'Connell as their coach, I don't think he's a good – I don't think he reads quarterbacks too well, talent-wise.
0: That's the exact opposite of what everybody said. He spoke to the quarterback with him.
1: Okay, so why did he not keep
0: Darnold
1: and Daniel Jones?
0: Yeah, good point.
1: And then they went after J.J. McCarthy.
0: Correct. That looks like a pretty bad decision now, but now they got the mayor of Munchkin for basically nothing.
1: Yeah, but you invested a first-round pick. You know, you have talented wide receivers. You could have kept Kirk Cousins. You could have kept Sam Darnold. You could have kept Danny Dimes. So you let them go to bring in J.J. McCarthy, and everyone says, oh, he's a quarterback whisperer. He's a quarterback whisperer, great, but he's about – Grant, that's
0: – He's made a couple bad decisions. Yeah, I think he would – they're a real, they went 9-8 last year with bad quarterback play.
1: Yeah,
0: but so, I mean, I was looking at that earlier today, and I was thinking, I mean, man, I thought they were like 7-10 or 6-11. No, they went 9-8.
1: Yeah, but do you think Kyler Murray is really that much better?
0: Yeah.
1: I mean, he's
0: Kyler Murray has played good football in the NFL. J.J. McCarthy hasn't.
1: Yeah, but hold on. He played good football what? When in the beginning?
0: Kyler Murray?
1: In the beginning of his career.
0: Kyler Murray is, I mean, he didn't play much last year.
1: Okay, because he got hurt. And J.J.
0: Correct.
1: And Jacoby Brissett looked like a superstar.
0: So Kyler Murray last year played 5 games.
1: Okay.
0: In 2024, Kyler Murray started all 17 games. 69% completion, 21 touchdowns, 11 interceptions, and he ran for where's his rushing 2 years ago?
1: 572 for 5 TDs.
0: So he's still pretty productive. Yeah, still that's a pretty good year. You could have won with that.
1: Did they win?
0: 8-9.
1: Okay. And then the year before that,
0: he got hurt 8 games, half the season.
1: And the game before that, the year before that?
0: That 8-9 year was the best season he's had in terms of wins losses since his third year in the league.
1: But I mean, if you look at his 2024, his 21 TDs, 11 picks, right?
0: Yeah. His statistics, he's a consistent, his touchdown interception for his career is 121-60, so he's a 2-1 guy, and he still has good wheels.
1: Okay. I mean, he's got good wheels, but he can't stay healthy. I don't know. Minnesota, I feel like if I was Justin Jefferson or whoever, I would have been getting out of there, you know, a long time ago.
0: I feel better with Kyler Murray than I did with J.J. McCarthy. J.J. McCarthy was on a loaded Michigan team that had Connor Stallions.
1: Isn't a lot of that team really struggling in the NFL?
0: Yeah, I saw a spreadsheet of it all about how a lot of those players are colossal busts.
1: Is it because you think they don't have the that guy watching in the stands?
0: A little bit. I think that team was really well coached. Well, and that.
1: I mean, it kind of helps a little bit that, you know, they know the plays.
0: Yeah, it does.
1: I mean, because that's one thing that you know, you're seeing that Michigan, you know, they go on their suspension, blah, blah, blah. And then, you know, now, and J.J. McCarthy, I mean, there's a reason why in Michigan, didn't they hand the ball off like majority of the time?
0: Oh, they were a very, very solid run first team. They had Blake Corum and Donovan, what was his name? Donovan, number 7.
1: Yeah.
0: They had all their offensive linemen were getting drafted. They had tight ends were a loaded team, and they were bludgeoning people to death, making it, again, you can take an average quarterback, and if you can run the ball for 300 yards a game, that average quarterback's going to end up being pretty efficient.
1: Kind of reminds me of Trent Dilfer when he was on the Ravens.
0: Yeah, they had an unreal defense. You had a guy, Trent Dilfer, who was he had talent. I think he was, he was the third overall pick or something. So yeah, he had talent.
1: Yep.
0: Yeah, from Fresno. And you put him on finally a great team and go, hey, I don't have to do this all by myself. We can punt. We'll be all right. Yeah, I'm going to win a Super Bowl.
1: Actually, it's kind of like what Brock Purdy.
0: When they got Bosa and Fred Warner healthy, they're a really good defense. Yeah, defenses, the quarterback play, you want to end every possession with a kick, whether it's a punt or field goal or an extra point. You just don't want to turn the ball over. In the NFL, you can play horrendous offense for over half the game, and you'll still go into halftime like, oh, it'll be 14-3. Figure something out, get a touchdown to start the third quarter, and then figure out how to win the game. But the punters are so good. You can be at your own 25. The punter will boom at 68 yards, and you can flip the field. So, yeah, the NFL is a different game.
1: I feel like the Bucs weren't listening to you in the 90s.
0: When they had that defense?
1: They were just either turning it over or kicking it.
0: That'll kill you.
1: Oh, of course. One of the last topics. What do you think of Deshaun Watson being named the starter for the Browns?
0: They said Shadur will get the starters reps next week. I mean, Deshaun is still making $46 million. Has he healed? Again, he tore his Achilles twice. The same one. He re-aggravated. Yeah. So Deshaun Watson was, when he played, in his peak, he was a top 10 quarterback for a few years.
1: Yes. When Deshaun Watson went to the Browns before his,
0: we thought that, holy shit, this Browns team could be really good.
1: Which I think everyone was, for a while there, it was every year that I thought the Browns were going to come out.
0: They were off season champs every year.
1: Yes.
0: Deshaun Watson, can he still be an average NFL quarterback? I don't know. He needs his wheels to be able to do that.
1: You think it has anything to do with his mentality and his head?
0: That had to mess him up a little bit.
1: Like, you think? It had to. I mean, do you think it was helping him at all?
0: No, God, no. It can't. It can't. You went from a squeaky clean reputation to that.
1: But that's what I'm saying. But behind the scenes, you know, he's going
0: plus the injuries. Yeah, it's rough. It's a rough. It had to be rough. I mean, again, you could say it's self-induced. He brought it on himself. But
1: yeah, because if you look at his last season with Houston, and I mean, we can almost compare it to Kyler Murray because you were just, you know, bragging about Kyler Murray. But, you know, his last season, 4,800 yards, 33 TDs, 7 picks.
0: That's an excellent year. That's a top 5 quarterback play.
1: 444 yards rushing, 3 TDs. I mean, that's top. That's
0: why the Browns gave him 5 years, $230 million guaranteed. They expected that. They're getting a top 5 quarterback in his prime who can do everything.
1: What do you see one of those quarterbacks either getting released or traded by week 5? Which quarterback do you see finishing on the Browns roster by the end of the year?
0: Shadur. I think Shadur is going to end up being their starting quarterback, and they're going to find out what they have. They know Deshaun Watson's not the long-term answer, so hey, as soon as our season turns to shit, we're going to switch to the other guy. Gabriel will be a career backup. Really? We don't know what we're going to have. Yeah, we don't know what we're going to have with Shadur. But you know who they also drafted was Taylen Green from Arkansas, athlete.
1: Yeah.
0: So, I mean, are they going to have a little wild card with him? I mean, that guy is an unreal athlete.
1: So you're thinking that, I mean, so are you saying from what you saw talent-wise on Shadur that you can see him actually being a good starter?
0: No, I don't know yet. I'm not gonna judge. Just like I feel Shadur played 1 year in the NFL on a bad team, bad organization in a bad spot. And no, he didn't play well, but he was a fifth-round rookie. Let's see what we have. We still don't know what we have. J.J. McCarthy got hurt his first year. He played 1 year on a solid team and did not play well. So I'm more judgmental of McCarthy as a first rounder than I am Shadur as a 5. I'll give Shadur a little more time. J.J. McCarthy, it's like, hey, dude, it's probably time to get traded and try to start my career over and see if I can do a Baker or a Darnold.
1: Yeah, I mean, I don't really see too many teams probably knocking down the door for him at this point.
0: McCarthy?
1: Yeah.
0: No, and if he's not going to get released. He's going into his third year of the eighth or ninth pick or the tenth pick, something like that. They still have him for 2 more years. They have to pay him. So now could they trade him at some point for something? I mean, it sucks when you're trading a top 10 pick 2 years later, you're trading him for a fifth rounder. That would be like, holy shit. So, they might as well keep him there. Think of their quarterback room. How much are they paying the mayor of Munchkintown?
1: Yeah, true. He's not paying him. Arizona's paying.
0: Arizona's paying him. Yeah.
1: Yeah.
0: So it's similar to Michael Penix and Tua. Michael Penix is making the first round money, and then Tua's making the money from the Dolphins. So they've got a cheap quarterback situation just like Minnesota does.
1: Yeah, that is true. That is true. Yeah. I want to go through just because then we can break down each, you know, most of the teams. I want to see where you think Cleveland, how they're going to finish. I know we've done the Bucks. Let's go through Cleveland's schedule. Let's see what you think they're going to finish. Jacksonville.
0: Loss.
1: Tampa.
0: Loss.
1: Carolina.
0: Loss.
1: Ooh, 0-3. Pittsburgh.
0: Win.
1: You think they're going to beat Pittsburgh?
0: They're going to go 0-3 and then win the division game.
1: When should Orr get in?
0: I was thinking right about there.
1: Jets.
0: Ooh, tie.
1: Tie. Tie. Baltimore.
0: Loss.
1: Tennessee.
0: Win.
1: Pittsburgh.
0: Loss.
1: Pittsburgh. So now this is when Shador is now quarterback.
0: She's quarterback now.
1: New Orleans.
0: Loss.
1: Oh, sex. I ran out of fingers. Houston.
0: Loss.
1: Vegas.
0: Win.
1: Cincinnati. Okay, Cincinnati.
0: Loss.
1: Atlanta.
0: Win.
1: At New York.
0: At the Giants?
1: Yeah. Sorry, yeah, Giants.
0: Win.
1: Oh, win. At Baltimore.
0: Loss.
1: Versus Colts.
0: Loss.
1: At Cincinnati.
0: Loss. So that was 11. That 5 wins or 4?
1: That was 11. 11 losses, 1 tie.
0: 5-11-1.
1: Yeah.
0: I got to run.
1: All right, Grant, I appreciate it. Next week, maybe we'll try to do it on Wednesday, maybe around the same time, whatever works for you. We'll talk about it. It's been fun.
0: Let me know.
1: All right, man. Thank you.
0: See ya.
1: All right. Grant, the man with a lot of knowledge. I appreciate everyone that listened on this pop-up sports show on a Thursday, 12 o'clock. Breaking it down. I like just getting Grant's inside. Little background knowledge. He talks to different people from either that who played in the league, coaches, GMs. He's got a lot of knowledge. So I really appreciate everyone. And great thing is that we are live tomorrow with Gene Lasker at 6 a.m. right here on the Bubba the Love Sponge Show. 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Hopefully you have a great rest of your day, and we'll see you tomorrow.

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1: Too human to

0: there, and Brian will be hosting the show. And here we go. On Wednesday, the 26th, and on Thursday, the 27th, Brian will be the host.
1: Woo!
0: I don't know, Lummy, if Brian's got a hold of you and who he wants as his ensemble, if any.
2: Well, I thought we had Gene locked in for those 2 days, right?
0: Oh, yeah, Gene's going both days.
2: Yeah.
0: There you go. Gene's going Wednesday, Thursday. Good luck on handling that.
2: Yeah, well, we'll see. We may lose some licenses.
3: Let me tell you something. Babyface, I don't really recognize you as somebody to tell me what to do.
2: This is the Gene Lasker show now. I'm taking over. I'll throw acid in your face if you don't like it, then, buddy.
3: I'll stab you. I'll hit you in the head with 2x4 like Hacksaw Jim Duggan. I swear to God I will.
0: So anyway, that... I know you don't like, sometimes necessarily confrontation or nothing, but you really got to be on top of your executive producer game on that particular day. One, not to step on, one, to prepare Brian. Lummy, if we could talk about this, I'd like to talk about it publicly.
2: Well, I'm going
0: to
2: reach out to Lummy, and I have some ideas and some things I want to maybe try and do. And
0: yes. So, Lummy, work with Brian. Try to give him the tools if he needs some particular preparation or tools. Give him the prep that you give me. Like Brian, Lummy gives my prep to me at night when I'm already in bed. I get it first thing in the morning. So Lummy, prep him as you would me, maybe a little bit more liberal leaning, maybe a little heavier on CNN than you are with me.
1: Yeah, whatever Babyface wants.
0: And then maybe
2: I don't need every trans story or every teacher sex story either.
0: That's true.
1: I don't do the trans stories.
0: You just tell him what you need. I know you guys will have some pre-talks about this, and then you have some ideas and some things you'd like to do if you need help in getting those done. Sound effects, clips, sound bites, whatever. Lummy will do it for you. But then, Lummy, you got to help Brian keep Gene under control.
1: Oh, well.
2: I've got a character I'm working on, built-in pledge cow.
4: Perfect. I can't wait.
2: And so we're going to run some prank calls.
0: Built-in fledge cow.
2: Built-in fledge cow.
0: Right. Like a spin of the MJ and BJ Milton fledge cow. Thank God you've answered.
2: Oh, thank God you've answered. I'm stuck in my trunk driving down the highway. It's the stupidest crap ever.
0: So let me, but you got to be there a little bit. By the way, don't forget today at 10 o'clock, I hate to say it.
2: Is it Deadly Intentions with Pete?
0: Deadly Intentions with Pete.
2: We're part one of two?
0: Part one of, I think, maybe three cartel podcasts.
2: Oh, wait, this still isn't the Iran one?
0: No, next Thursday is the part one of Iran.
2: But we've been talking about the Iran thing for 3 weeks now.
0: Well, you're right. I have. But, I want it to be done right. It was 4 hours. We cut it on Tuesday, and I just want Gary to really be able to make it as good as he can. Gary sent word back to Lummy that he needed to make it a two-part deal based on length. People start losing, they'll go through an hour and a half to 2 hours, but you start pushing past that on a podcast and people start dropping off and not being interested. I do think that all of the information he gives, once it's edited by Gary with some visual support, will be very, very, I think a lot of people are going, including Brian, I think a lot of people are going to want to know Pete's spin on all of this. I've kind of touched around it, and it's stuff that, for the most part, has not been reported or has been reported or has been erroneously reported. And, I think that I think it'll be a refreshing opinion as to a fairly educated person that really knows the financial world way better than anybody else that I know. He's a trader and builds algorithms for trading. And actually, Brian, one of the main reasons he went to federal prison is Robert Mueller actually interviewed him 4 times when they were charging him with what he did. And Mueller told him that he's one of the most maniacal, dangerous financial persons he's ever met. But one of his main things, Brian, is he was the person that laundered the cartel's money to clean the money. So he would strategically get cartel drug money and put them in banks that are in Fiji and just all types of different ways to be able to launder the cartel's money. And that's where he did the majority of his time. So it's just he knows a lot and has done a lot that we never have, including but not limited to spending 25 years in federal prison. He was originally sentenced to 40 years. He successfully got, I think, between 18 and 20 of his fellow prisoners' sentences commuted and or reduced to time served. And he spent 10 hours a day, Brian, in the law library of the prison, just reading case law, reading, you know, various things with regards to the prisoners he was helping out. And he's just got, you know, he's very worldly in a way that we will never be worldly, meaning I don't know that any of us are ever going to be spending the next 25 years in federal prison, how to navigate through that particular deal in conjunction with being the number one guy that launders the Mexican cartel's drug money. So, Brian, I think he's got some boxes that we don't check, and I think he's got some insight that we don't have. And so I think everybody will get a – I think that you'll be I think you'll really be interested in how he has this broke down.
2: I'm looking forward to the Bubba Army WWPS bracelets that are coming out. What would Pete say?
0: Yes, absolutely. So anyway, today at 10, today at 10 o'clock – today at 10 o'clock on Deadly Intentions, go to YouTube and type in, I don't even think you have to put show anymore, is that we're approaching 2,000 subs. 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And so thank you for that. 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A new one drops, a new podcast with Pete Rossini. Drops every Thursday at 10 o'clock. Thank you to Gary. Thank you to the new guy that Gary's using, Lummy. Lummy, thank you to you, because I know that you're kind of policing and overseeing all of that as well. Thank you to Macho Man that provides the engineering and audio. I really think that I still got to know how many of this I got. How many we got in the can? We got another cartel. We got cartel. Today's a cartel. Well, then we have another cartel.
1: About Pete.
0: Then we got. No, no, we're dropping that. Remember, I told you.
1: I thought you were cutting. You didn't cut another one. I didn't know if you cut another.
0: No. The Pete story we cut out.
1: Oh, yeah, I just. I know you said out. You were going to probably do another one.
0: I think we got Richard Manier, the Midnight.
1: Yeah, he was. Yeah, he was because he was. July
0: I think we
1: 13th,
0: got him.
1: Yeah.
0: I think we got maybe two, and with the Iran, I think we got three in the can. I think. You let me know.
1: I will.
0: So next week is the Iranian war breakdown, and that's going to come in two different. That's going to come in two different parts because it's so long and lengthy. Because Pete doesn't just break it down what's happened. Pete goes all the way back to like 1952 or 53 when we screwed with Iran the first time, took out their leader, and put the Shah in there. That's where Brian. Is it your opinion too that that's where a lot of this started?
2: I mean, it all started with the meddling. Yeah, the 53 coup d'état.
0: Yeah. And we, at that point, we put the Shah in there, and that went.
2: That was the British that did that.
1: Well, we helped him a little bit. Our CIA helped
2: him.
1: Yeah,
2: I'm sure we did.
0: No, our CIA went in there and did some stuff.
1: But it was Britain mainly. I sent you just to make it easier on people too, because I still get daily people asking. I sent you the link to our channel just so you can show them how easy it is to find.
0: All right. So if you go to our channel
1: now, just let me know if you scroll down just a little bit.
0: Hold on.
1: You can find
0: First of all, let you know. I'm at youtube.com/TheBubbaArmy. Okay?
2: @TheBubbaArmy.
0: Yeah, / @TheBubbaArmy. So go to YouTube. If you just go to YouTube and type in The Bubba Army, our channel will come up. When you hit on our channel, this is what you first see right here, correct?
1: Yes.
0: And so it'll say, you know, this is the live show that's happening now. Diddy Out of the Hole, Bubba the Love Sponge Show, 8/13/26. Then if you just keep scrolling down, it's right there. You cannot miss it. It's Bubba's new podcast, Deadly Intentions. You click on that, and that takes you to the channel. We have three, and here in about an hour and 50 minutes, we'll have four new episodes for you to go on, for you to watch. They're ranging anywhere from for an hour to an hour and 12. I don't know what today's is. But I do know that Iran is probably going to be approaching. It's going to come in two different parts, and it'll probably be tickling to the 2-hour deal. So please go here. We're at one almost 1,600 subscribers. Like to get that to 2 grand here soon. And Lummy, I know our watch hours, probably after this new one drops.
1: We should be, yeah.
0: And certainly after next week drops. Because I got people specifically be like, man, when's Pete breaking down Iran? You've marked out so bad to him that I really want to hear what this guy's got to say with regards to this Iranian situation. Because you've just marked out. Even Brian's like, what would Pete say? Oh, my God, Pete. I'm tired of it.
2: Well, he's Pete and you're Repeat. Did you just say everything he says?
0: And here's the deal. I don't even do that, Brian, very well because I mess up like what he says and completely get it wrong. So I'm not Repeat. I'm erroneously Repeat. You really need to hear it from Pete because I'll mess it up. So let me. I thought we were at 2,000 subs. I didn't know I was at 1,600, and that doesn't make me really. I mean, it kind of bums me out a little bit. So
2: that was your Jersey Mike sub card.
0: Yeah,
2: you were up to 2,000.
0: That Jersey Mike's what a
1: ripoff!
0: What a
1: ripoff!
0: $21 for an 18-inch sub. My Lord! I had merch.
2: I think that can feed a family of four, though.
0: Yeah, but the meat. So if you're paying $21 for a sub at Jersey Mike's, you would think that it's going to be jam packed full of meat. Jam packed. It was as scrimpy as you could. I think Erica went to. Because at noon, Lummy, when we do our podcasting, I always have her bring us in some sandwiches or something. Because I get really hungry. And Pete gets hungry, too.
2: What does Pete like to eat?
0: Pete, like, you know what we like?
1: Same thing.
0: We like, we kind of like Philly cheesesteaks.
2: Oh, yeah?
0: And so we went to Jersey Mike's once, got ripped off for $21 per sandwich. It was $42 for two sandwiches. I remember looking, I'm like, Erica, how can it be $42 for, she's like, So she went to... Subway.
2: I'll tell you why.
0: Because Pete says so.
2: No, Jersey Mike sucks because private equity, hedge fund bought them.
0: And so then you start cutting and
2: they
0: scrimping.
2: Cut every corner. You see, if you see a bag of something, like a product, like an independent product you like, start to shrink, just assume that they got private equity
0: involved. Private equity, yeah.
2: Yeah, that's what they wanted to do with FIFA, and it got, they turned it down.
0: Well, thank God the...
2: Yeah, if you're looking for a headline, how about Kushner buying the Lakers out of nowhere for $12.5 billion after the FIFA deal fell through?
0: Bob
2: Iger.
0: Hold on, and they put the deal... They started the process of negotiation on Sunday. They called up the Walter guy who just bought the majority of the Lakers, I don't know, not too long ago for $10 billion. And they called him up. Well, actually, the two guys that are the new owners of the Lakers, which we'll get to by the end of the show, they were trying to get an expansion NBA franchise in Vegas. But with that comes, well, Brian, you got to have a facility. You got to have, there's a lot of infrastructure.
2: Oh, yeah. But then the billions of dollars in franchise
0: fees.
2: Sure, billions
0: that
2: you pay, essentially.
0: Billions in franchise fees. You got to have a facility to practice. You got to have find an arena to play in, which cut those leases and just, you know, you got to have a logo and a new team and new. Meanwhile, if you come in, it's like almost building a new house compared to buying one that's a beautiful home and you can make some renovations on. So these guys. Bob Iger, the former CEO of Disney, and then Kushner, and he is the son. Is he the brother-in-law of Trump, of Donald's
1: He's
0: son?
1: His younger brother, Jared Kushner.
0: Yeah, Jared Kushner. Anyway, these two guys came in and paid $12.5 billion for the Lakers, which at this point, man, it seems like if you... But the prices are so exorbitant now that you can't... really get in.
2: It's
0: on
2: not accessible to like the average man. That's the problem. I can't own a sports franchise anymore like I could back
0: man.
2: In the day.
0: Not even the rich man. Like you and Tom Bean and the Diakos couldn't pull together and even come up with a down payment for today's world.
2: No.
0: Like, you know, but like, you know, when the Bucks first got traded to the Glazers, I think that only went for what, 195? 195 million?
1: Yeah, 193, 195, yeah.
0: Yeah.
2: Yeah, I could scrap that together.
0: Sure you could. Make a couple phone calls, get a scrap together. So, Babyface, we didn't really, in all honesty, we didn't really know this was coming. We're talking, we're having the show with Dan, and then he just blurts out because somebody either told him or he heard it firsthand, you talking about your golf skills and how you could blast, usually can blast a that you're a 320.
2: Not every drive, and I never said. That's like on the high, the far end of what I can do.
0: You didn't say every time, but you said I am capable.
2: Yes, absolutely.
0: Of occasionally hitting a 320 drive, and so
2: I can hit a 280 with my three wood.
0: So Dan has taken that number, and it's lived rent free in his head for a while, and he had an opportunity to have an outburst yesterday. Or 2 days ago, right?
1: Yes.
0: 2 days ago. Here we go. Stand by.
4: Normal guy that I know Gavin that's a Democrat is Brian Mitrone, who claims he can hit a ball 320 yards. Are you kidding?
0: No, I mean, why is Dan going to make it political?
1: Well, that's what we were talking about.
0: All right, hold on.
2: He's always fired up. He's going to have a coronary.
1: He called you more ordinary.
0: He called you what?
1: Called him ordinary.
0: Ordinary.
1: Yeah.
0: All right.
4: Normal guy that I know
0: Gavin
4: that's a Democrat.
0: All right, so the normal guy that I know that's Democrat is Brian Mitrone. Which, Brian, that's kind of putting you over a little bit.
2: Like, we'll see. We'll let the rest of the next minute and 25 seconds determine.
0: Okay.
4: Normal guy that I know Gavin that's a Democrat is Brian Mitrone, who claims he can hit a ball 320 yards. Are you kidding me? He can't hit a ball 320 yards.
0: Stop. Brian, as you can see, I'm trying to Dan, stop. This is petty. Stop. He will not stop. Letting Brian be in your head.
4: Oh, he's not in my head. I'm just saying.
0: Johnny,
4: he's
0: bet you he can ride a bike and not crash it.
4: I bet he can't.
0: See, Brian, I got your back here, boy. I mean, I got your back. I'm like, man, don't be screwing with Brian. That's my guy.
4: Unicorn. I bet I can outdrive him. I bet I can outdrive him five times.
0: I bet you can't right now.
4: I bet I can.
0: I bet you can't.
4: I bet I can with this thing on my wrist. I bet I can.
0: I bet you can't out-bowl him.
4: I bet you I can out-bowl him, too.
0: No.
4: I can't out-tooth him.
0: Dan, why is he so in your head? And just low-hanging fruit.
2: I love it.
0: Low-hanging fruit. We got 55 left, 53 left.
4: And he's out of my head,
0: he lives rent-free in your head.
4: He does that, dude. I'm in his head, man. He's always bowling. Making jokes. I make one joke, you jump on me. He's always making Dan jokes.
0: Dan, what? Let's get something straight. I'm not jumping on you. Yeah. I'm trying to add fuel to this fire. It's funny.
4: Zero chance he can hit a ball 320 yards. Zero.
0: It looks like we have... Will you put up 500?
4: For which contest?
0: For you versus him in a driving competition.
4: Absolutely.
0: He puts up 500, you put up 500, and
4: it's not Top Golf BS. No, it's a real driving range.
0: We go to a real country club and we hit 10 balls.
4: Yep.
0: And you got... Now, Brian, I'm just trying to kind of rough this in to see if you approve. Hold on, we got 14 seconds left.
4: Best ball.
0: Ten balls. Take us 15 minutes.
5: Dan's going to have nine shanks and one 340-yarder.
1: Hey, as long as he wins.
4: I'm going to win.
5: It's a one ball wins.
0: Brian, what now? Brian, I'm done. It's over. You've heard it all in its entirety. One, do you accept the challenge?
2: I'll do the challenge.
1: Dr. Dan golfed.
2: I didn't think he did either.
0: I didn't either. I have never seen him swing a club ever. I've seen him throw a baseball.
1: Hopefully it's better than his baseball
0: swing. I've seen him throw a football. I've seen him
1: wreck
0: his bike. I've seen him bowl, and he's got that two-handed kind of deal, and it's absolutely feast or famine. If he can get it not to go in the gutter and the lane's oiled or he's
1: got to have the same oil pattern.
2: I'm pretty erratic. I bowled a 191 and a 140 and a 150 last night.
0: That's pretty damn good.
2: I have 191 in me.
1: Yeah, but
2: I don't know that Dan does.
1: I've seen him do 226 practicing.
0: I'm kind of an expert on Dan's bowling technique because I was on a league with him and I saw Dan is a 165 to maybe tickling 200 occasionally bowling.
2: That's solid.
0: So you're at, last night you had a 191, which what else?
2: A 140 and a 150.
0: 140 plus 150 equals 481 divided by
2: 160.
0: 160.33.
1: That's why I think it would be a good match on the... I didn't think Dan golfed.
0: I think that we take it two rounds.
1: Yes.
0: And we do driving range and bowling. That would be, the real battle of men.
1: And then we come up with a third.
2: I just don't know
1: challenge.
2: Why I have to prove myself to Dan somehow. I don't give a shiz.
0: He doesn't believe that I can do that.
1: But you can win $500.
0: But you're not.
2: I'll give you my buddy's number who I go to the simulator with, and he'll tell you flat out what I hit it.
0: But hold on, Brian. You don't have to prove anything to anybody. But how unbelievably great content would this be of you guys doing this particular challenge? you know, I think this would be, the fans would love, oh my God, they would love it. Especially with the way you guys bicker back and forth. And, I mean, I think he has a chance to do as well as you in bowling, and I don't think he's got a chance.
2: I've never seen him golf, so I'm not going to degrade what he thinks he can do. I don't know what he can do. All I can tell you is this. I am not a really good golfer. I just happen to have incredible clubhead speed. I am able to generate about 120 miles an hour of clubhead speed with my driver. Okay? It's a math game, right? It's numbers. So if you're hitting the club flush with that much speed and not and the proper launch angle and not a ton of spin, you want to be about 2,200 RPM on a driver, then the
0: ball... I don't think Dan has any of these parameters in set.
2: Well, that's what I'm saying. He's like, well, let's take it somewhere real. There's nowhere realer than the simulator in terms... It's just like NASCAR. It's like, other than being on the actual the track and the course...
0: And I have, like, my brother-in-law, my sister's husband, Tarek, he has a... What I... understand as a really nice simulator.
1: Well, Dan did not want a simulator or anything like that. He wants a real one.
0: Well, I think
2: but you're going to get the most accurate stats from one of those expensive simulators.
0: Yes.
2: The one my buddy goes to is Tiger Woods technology. It's on Northdale Mabry, and it uses LiDAR to pick up the ball. And, I mean, it tells you every single stat. You have a slow-motion replay of the club face coming through the ball.
0: We got to do it there, then.
2: It's amazing, yeah. We'd be able to do it there.
0: Yeah, absolutely. We could do it maybe during the day sometime where it's not so busy, you know, earmark. I mean, I got to think, Brian, we could get it wrapped up in an hour.
2: Oh, like, it'd be 20 minutes.
0: If it's just 10 swings. You know, 10 swings, it would, like you said, 30 minutes. I mean, I think we could be all in. You guys get warmed up. You guys talk your little crap. Dan hits 10. You hit 10. Or maybe he hits 5. You hit 5. He hits 5. You hit 5. Something like that. Or however we break it down formatically, I think we're in and out in 30 minutes.
1: Well, a lot of people are taking a crap on the whole not doing it at the driving range.
2: The problem with the driving range, you're not going to get proper data. Like, even those track men that you can bring along are not as accurate as the simulator data that you're going to get.
0: How about this? How about we all agree that we're going to do, I'll get Dan to agree too, that we're going to do it at this simulator that Brian speaks of off of Northdale Mabry. Now, Dan has the option. I'm sorry. The loser has the option to not necessarily accept the loss, but I think that when the loser sees how great this technology is, that they will not. The reason why Dan doesn't want to do it on a simulator, Brian, is I don't think he quite understands how extensive these simulators really are. So once he's a grown man and can form his own opinions. He'll see, I think, once he sees how good this simulator is, that this is actually better than the driving course. But whoever, if the loser wants to take it to the driving course, we can do that too.
2: It's just whoever goes furthest. You can't always measure that if you're not center line. There's different lines on the ball, okay? So you could spray it out right, one goes left. It's hard to exactly tell. The only way you could do it at an outdoor driving range was using inferior technology to what's available at the simulator. I mean, the simulator technology is top notch. This is what they use for TGL that Vegas allows people to bet on.
0: Right.
2: You know, this is
0: got actually leagues now that use nothing but golf simulators.
1: So is it just the number or is it actually with accuracy too?
2: I mean, I think Dan, it sounds like with Dan, it's just the number because Jay said Dan is going to put 9 out, you know, spray
1: but then
2: him
1: have,
2: and then
1: no,
2: one,
1: but then have
2: connect
1: one
2: on one.
1: Well,
2: then
1: and I think
0: then,
1: Jay
0: then,
1: thinks
0: then,
1: this
0: then he would have, then he would have one at 340.
2: Well, we just got to come up with the parameters, whatever that may
1: because,
2: be.
1: Yeah, because, I mean, if you're not even on the course, I mean,
0: here's the deal.
2: Shows you where it lands.
1: Well, here's the deal.
2: These people talk about simulators like it's this weird technology that just came out a week ago.
0: Hold on.
2: It's so developed.
0: I think that we establish some rules, and we have next week, obviously, to talk to Dan about what we've established today with Brian. Those are the two competitors. But I step in as the sanctioning body and say that I think we're going to do it at the simulator that Brian speaks of. Brian, give us all the information in case Dan wants to go and practice, right? You know, like, you know, if he wants to get familiar with the simulator.

0: something like that. Is Tiger's company?
1: And maybe we do this, Brian. Maybe we do. I guess Dan wants to do just a straight drive. Driving competition, so I'm sure that they can, you know,
0: yeah, they've got Pebble Beach, St. Andrews, Torrey Pines,
1: right? So we can pick, you know, like a par four or par five where you can drive, you know, it's required the farthest you can drive it, you know, you're not going to go over the hole. You're not going to, you know, there's no way your first drive could ever get you to the hole. Like, it's a par five where, you know, even the greatest golfers
0: I got
1: ever.
0: A very easy one. We can do the blue course at, what's it called down there? The golf place in Winter Park or Haines City.
2: Champions Gate?
0: No, the new one, the Stream Song.
2: Oh,
0: the blue course at Stream Song, hole number 10, is wide open.
1: Yeah.
0: Wide open.
1: So, Brian, give us that data in case Dan wants to go to the simulator, pull up that course, and practice. So, we need to give everybody, you know, a couple weeks to practice or at least know what we're doing and where we're doing it. Not the fans, but the competitors, and then we go shoot it. It's a ten. Like Dan said, it's 10 balls. You get 10 balls, and it's the furthest drive. Period. But we're going to be able to get a ton of other analytics involved as well. Now, if after that competition,
0: I'm excited to see Dan drive at 340 like he claimed.
2: That was Jay.
1: Me as well.
0: Oh, okay.
1: Me as well.
0: Yeah.
1: But let me also then, if these two guys feel as if, okay, let's take it to the bowling alley, we can always take it to the bowling alley. Now, was it Dan's right or left?
2: Left arm.
1: All right, so he bowls right. Buddy
2: does both arms.
1: Yeah, but I don't think, I was checking his grip, and I think he's fine, especially if the bowling competition would be, 2 months from now. It's going to take us a month to get this driving range gimmick done. So by the time we take that, edit it, market it, you know, put it up, it's going to be at least 2 months before we hit the bowling alley. And that's only if they both want to, the golf drive gimmick went well, whoever won, let's go to, would you like to do a bowling challenge? Because I think they're probably more, I would say that Brian is the odds-on favorite with golf because I've never seen Dan ever hit a ball, ever. Whereas I've seen him bowl.
0: And I don't golf a lot, just for the record. It's not like I'm out there every day or at the simulator every day. My buddy is helping me try to improve my gear and things like that. But I make it out to the course maybe 4 to 5 times a year if I'm lucky.
2: Yeah. Now, I am seeing in chat, they are asking, now, what if Dan, since his injury, wants to play, there's a virtual bowling game.
0: I saw that, and it's a false equivalency because you're hitting the golf ball, and it's measuring the data. There is no difference whatsoever other than you're getting absolutely the most accurate readings you possibly could get on what your ball did. This is idiotic. Listen, that we're even having this conversation. You people that are making these arguments don't know anything about golf.
1: And here's the other thing. Golf simulation has gotten so good, and it's so accurate, and it's actually more accurate and can give you more data than when you golf at the most legendary place ever, that they now have professional leagues that are sanctioned, you know, by sanctioning bodies and former PGA guys. I think Tiger is heavily involved in one of these.
0: 100%, the TGL.
1: Yeah, he's involved into this, and it's you're able to bet on it in Vegas. It's legitimate, and it's now a sanctioned actual real sport. So I think that people that potentially are taking a shiz on the golf simulator don't know the latest technology and just how good it really is. And, you know, all PGA guys, you know, just like racing, race simulators have gotten so good that all NASCAR, F1, Indy guys, Mondays and Tuesdays, after the Sunday, they usually race on Saturday, Sunday, they have to report back to their team headquarters on Monday, and they spend 16 hours in 2 days on a race simulator of the current track that they're going to be racing that weekend, working on setups, pickup points, braking points, turning points, and so simulation in some sports have gotten so good that it is recognized as being even somewhat better technology than playing the actual game on the course. So for you that are taking a shiz on it, you don't know what you're talking about.
0: At all.
1: You don't. Like, I mean, I'm an unbiased opinion here. You don't. And the golf simulator actually would make it

0: more user-friendly, easier to tape, and in a more controlled atmosphere where we get better data. We just simply have better data. You know?
1: And first of all, I never said 320 in the air. That's my full drive.
0: Yeah.
1: It can go up to 320.
0: That would be like a really nice, small, really, really shortcut fairway that's got
1: 290, you know, 295 with a good rollout.
0: Yeah. 290 in the air with maybe a 30, 40 yard rollout.
1: Yeah. I mean, if I'm connecting well, I'm in that 280 to 300 range.
0: Yeah.
1: The outer end of it is 320.
0: I think, Lummy, in my opinion, Dan's going to swing the golf club like a baseball bat. And
1: I mean, if he swings hard and makes good contact, it can go.
0: Right.
1: You know, and I'm sure he knows. I'm sure, you know, his dad was an avid golfer. I'm sure he picked up something from it.
2: Yes.
0: So, Lummy, we got to get a hold of Dan Monday, see if we can roll this out. Brian, give Lummy the information for the simulator place.
2: Well, I know where it's at.
0: All right, cool. Yeah. So we can give to Dan, and then we'll see how this, and it's we're going to do it. We'll just have to, we have to schedule it.
1: Yep.
0: We got to schedule it. Back with more after this. Stand by.
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1: Pete.
0: Today I think we kind of get into the cartel a little bit. Next Thursday will be Iran War Part 1, and the Thursday thereafter Part 2. And then I think it's Richard Ramirez, and then another cartel story. Next Tuesday or whenever we do it again, we'll tape the second cartel gimmick. So I think you guys got two or three in the can.
2: At least.
0: So the new episode of Deadly Intentions with me and Pete come out today at 10 o'clock. Go to our YouTube channel, which is at The Bubba Army. If you scroll on down, like the second thing, you'll see the Deadly Intentions link. Go to that channel, subscribe, get notifications, and more importantly, listen to it if you can. I think you'll enjoy it. Appreciate it. Lummy, we're going to try to, now that we have all parties involved, and we're going to try to arrange this golf challenge, if you will, between Babyface and Dan.
3: Perfect.
0: I don't know if we put money up or not, or if they put money up, or it's just a gentleman's.
3: I mean, Dan wanted 500.
0: Dan said five. No,
2: I think Bubba said the 500.
0: I said five. Dan said yes. And then, you know, I don't know if Babyface feels.
2: I mean, there doesn't even need to be money. Pride is enough.
0: Right. Let's put, you know, like a gentleman. Remember Trading Places when the guys were in the bathroom? They're like, standard bet when they were going to completely ruin Dan Aykroyd and Eddie Murphy's life. And it was like, and here these guys were worth billions, and it was $1. Two rich guys betting a gentleman $1 at that point, because, you know. When you're that rich, what does really $500 or $1,000 or what does money even mean when you're that rich?
3: True.
0: Oh, Brian, I was watching this documentary yesterday on Lummy, you know what channel's really good, and I get it on Getbox?
3: What?
0: Is Vice.
3: Oh, it is.
0: Oh my God.
3: Especially the Dark Side of the Ring.
0: Well, they get into Dark Side of the Ring, Dark Side of the Cage, Dark Side of Fighting. They get into Dark Side of everything. But they got into Big Pharma and the opiate crisis.
3: Mm.
0: And there's a family that owned Purdue, the Shecklers or something, and it goes clear back to like 1930 or something. And can you let me look?
3: Yeah, it's the one that they got sued, right?
0: Well,
2: they're the scummiest family.
0: They're the scummiest fat family in the entire world, and they have been
2: the Sacklers.
0: The Sacklers, and they have been associated with every president going back to, I think, Eisenhower. Like, they have their family tentacles into every president thereof. And so they're the ones that invented OxyContins. They're the ones that invented, they actually called Valium or Mama's Little Helper, and got all these women, these housewives hooked on Valium. And so they have been, you know, they've owned Purdue Pharma for the longest time, and they've been, you know, virtually, they've killed with the opiate pill mill crisis. I forget how many hundreds of thousands of people have died on opiate overdose from Purdue manufacturers.
2: They're murderers. Yeah,
0: they are. They absolutely are. And they always get a pass. They always get some federal judge to let them off. They've paid billions of dollars in restitution and fines, and not a one of them, like they're in the third or fourth generation now, not a one of them has ever spent a day in jail, and the feds always give them passes. So I started watching that yesterday and was just absolutely, absolutely brilliant. So I don't, I love the Vice channel.
3: It's good. It's good stuff.
0: I'm addicted to it.
3: They got a lot of good stuff on there.
4: Kushner and Bob Iger were.
0: By the way, this is how the new ownership of the Lakers went down. And so these two dudes that bought the Lakers for $12.5 billion. They were actually trying to petition the NBA, or actually had an application in, or the NBA was going to vote, or, you know, on whether they were going to allow an expansion franchise into Las Vegas. And Brian, just off the top of your head, like when you start a expansion franchise, isn't it a multi-billion-dollar application fee?
2: Oh yeah,
0: yeah. I mean, it's
2: it's probably like, the to acquire the. I mean, not application fee, but to get the rights. It's
0: four.
2: These expansion rights are probably going to go for $4 or $5 billion.
0: That's just that's before you build the training facility. That's before you cut the deal with the arena to host your games. That's before you sign player one.
2: And they're all going to expand. I mean, MLB is expanding as soon as the Rays situation is sorted out.
0: Where do you think they go?
2: Nashville. Oh, the Rays?
0: No.
2: Tampa.
0: Major League Baseball.
2: Nashville and Portland?
0: Charlotte and Portland? That's where baseball
3: They need
0: goes.
3: A West Coast team.
2: Yeah, one of them. That's what I said. Charlotte and Portland or Nashville and Portland. Yeah. But Portland will be one of
0: them. So Portland's the West Coast.
2: Yes.
0: And then East Coast is probably Nashville or Charlotte.
3: Or you got Salt Lake City.
2: Yeah. Salt Lake City might.
0: Yeah, yeah, they might.
3: They got a hockey team.
0: They might actually like Salt Lake better than Portland. I don't think Portland, even the Trailblazers aren't even there anymore, are they?
3: They're trying to get a new stadium.
2: No, yeah. The Trailblazers are still there.
0: They still there?
3: Yeah, they're still there, but they're trying to get a new stadium.
0: All right, so so if you say all sanctioning bodies are going to expand, so you got Major League.
2: Not all. NFL probably won't for a while.
0: Well, probably the next NFL
2: will be international.
0: It's going to be London, Germany, you know, something like that, right?
2: Yeah.
0: Maybe Mexico City. Would they keep that? I guess if you gave it to Mexico City, maybe the travel wouldn't be as bad. You know, how far is Mexico City from? I think pretty much not as far as crossing the Atlantic, right?
2: No.
0: If you look at the furthest NFL franchise from Mexico City, it'd probably either be Seattle
3: or Buffalo.
2: So the NBA, they're estimating 7 to 10 billion. Major League Baseball, they're saying 2.1 to 2.2.
0: As far as the franchise fee.
2: Yeah, but right. I think that Major League will go 10, higher than that.
0: 7 to 10 on NBA?
2: Yep.
0: Oh, my God.
2: Yep.
0: So that's before you get one player under contract, before you have the massive amount of people that you have to hire to run, you know, from tickets to suite sales to logos to merchandise to travel. I mean, you know, I don't know what the average NBA employee number is, but I would be willing to say that it's in the hundreds, you know, but ticket takers and ushers and concessions, and you got all that you have to set up. Meanwhile, if you buy an existing franchise and arguably one of the most legendary, don't they have the most NBA championships?
2: The Lakers?
0: The Lakers.
2: I think the Celtics. Don't
3: the Celtics, I think, have it by one.
2: Yeah.
0: So anyway, the two, I think anybody would argue the two greatest franchises in professional basketball are the Celtics and the Lakers, or the Lakers and the Celtics, with respect to...
2: Historically,
0: yes. With respect to amount of championships won.
2: Yeah, 18 for the Celtics, 17 for the Lakers.
0: Yeah. So when you combine... So the Lakers, it's my understanding that they just sold, the Buss family just sold their majority ownership to a guy named Walter.
3: Yeah, Mark Walters.
0: Mark Walters for $10 billion. And that wasn't too long ago. And was he just looking to make a quick $2.5 billion? Probably, right?
2: $2.5 billion with no sweat? He may even maintain a little bit of ownership.
0: Oh, I'm sure,
2: you know?
0: Brian, that I'm sure he retains, you know, like what Cuban did. Remember Cuban sold the Mavs and still retained like 27% of it, right? That's what you do.
4: Josh Kushner and Bob Iger were part of a group that was bidding on an expansion franchise in Las Vegas. The price for Las Vegas was climbing up into the stratosphere. And
0: like Brian said, it's predicted that an NBA franchise fee to start a new expansion club is between $7 and $10
2: million. Yeah, and Cuban sold at a $3.5 billion valuation, which he maintains a 27% stake. But
0: I was right on that.
2: He was super low on that.
3: Plus, well,
2: super low.
0: On what the...
2: $3.5 billion? If the franchise fee is going to be $7 billion, then, hey... The minimum your team is worth is $7 billion.
0: That's the floor. Right. That's if you're
2: so
0: the worst team.
2: He was half under the floor.
0: Yeah. Plus, I wonder why.
3: Plus, some of these guys, or some people are saying that this guy sold. He owns the Dodgers too. He had to sell because the feds are investigating.
0: Some the feds companies. Don't like you. But here's the deal.
2: Well, unless who's running the Fed right now? whose son-in-law's brother just got to buy the team?
3: You're dead on. Yeah, but they're investigating his insurance.
0: No, but they go in there and they put pressure on the guy to sell.
2: They put pressure on you. They say, look, we probably won't convict if you prosecute you if you sell.
0: Because your nephew-in-law or whatever the hell the relation is to Trump is the guy that wants to buy the franchise that the guy that you're investigating owns, so it's easier for the guy that you're investigating just to sell it and be done with it, and so that the feds aren't up your ass on your, you know, anti, what it be, maybe a monopolistic type deal. I don't know. I mean, you, I think you can own an NBA, a hockey, a WNBA, an NFL. I think you can own, like, the, don't the Waltons own, like, the Colorado Avalanche and the Denver Nuggets? And, like, I think there's a couple different, maybe two or three different people that own, like, three or four different, you know, professional franchises, meaning like they have an NBA franchise. Don't the Buffalo people who own the Bills also own the Sabres? And
2: that yeah, that's be, not uncommon.
0: Yeah, that's not, I don't think it's illegal and I don't think it's uncommon. You know, now I know that I think, let me, one of the guys had minority ownership into the Heat and he has to sell that because you can't own, you know, two teams. So if you got any minority ownership, you can't buy another team while still having that. But I don't know, Brian, of anybody that's losing money on professional, on the upper echelon of professional. And I'm not talking about WNBA or some little known rug. I'm talking about the big sexy franchises, NHL, NBA, Major League Baseball, NFL. I don't know that anybody that's losing money, it's became such a rich white guy upper echelon world that people are really like the guy who owned the Lakers. He made a quick $2.5 billion. I think he's only owned it for like what, a year or two.
3: Yeah, and just to give in the point, the FBI has been investigating him for I guess for a couple years now. So, but they're saying that he may need, because he suffered a stroke in 2024 that he was scared of losing the Dodgers.
4: At one point, they kind of looked at each other and said,
0: "And here's the deal: would you rather own the Dodgers or the Lakers?" And my answer is the Lakers,
2: 100% the Lakers.
0: Yeah, I'd rather own the Lakers.
2: The NBA's global market is so massive.
0: Better than Major
2: basketball
0: League Baseball.
2: Yeah. Is a much bigger sport internationally than baseball.
0: But nothing even comes close to football, does it? As far as NFL
2: in America, yeah. Not internationally. NBA internationally definitely more fans.
0: Really?
2: Absolutely.
0: I did not know that.
2: Yep.
4: Why are we going so hard for an expansion franchise without checking to see if a team like the Los Angeles Lakers is open? They both live in L.A. I think Josh has a house in Malibu. Bob has a house in Brentwood. They called Mark Walter on Sunday. So today's what, Wednesday?
0: Yeah.
4: Okay.
0: They got this deal done in 3 days. They probably asked Mark Walter, well, hey, what's your price for selling? He's probably like, I don't know, 12 and a half, 13 billion. All right, we'll pay it. I'll have my banker call your banker. Tell me what your routing number is, right? Brian, can you imagine how complicated a trans... I mean, do you think that a
2: transaction... Oh, my God. It's going to take months to close.
0: How
2: with
0: many,
2: the, like
0: and,
2: hundreds
0: and,
2: of thousands of millions of dollars of attorneys and accountant fees and all of that.
0: Yeah, I was getting ready to say, like, what is your lawyer... What's your?
2: They're probably getting $10, $15 million to do their work on this.
0: Yeah, I mean,
2: it's big stakes.
0: And there's a lot of due diligence, right? I mean, everything down to... You know, vending and marketing and parking and ticket takers and existing personnel. I mean, right? There's a lot to have to wade through, and those all require lawyers, right?
2: Absolutely.
0: Are these professional?
2: And the highest level of accounting in the world.
0: What lawyer, would it be a standard business attorney? Like, what subsect of lawyering is...
2: gigantic commercial transactions.
0: Okay, like business commercial transactions.
2: Tremendously, like the highest level possible, yeah.
0: Like when, when big, huge, billion-dollar corporations get sold to hedge funds, those guys have put those deals together.
2: Absolutely.
4: Like that. Wow. And asked if he would consider it. And he had a day or two to decide. It was just an incredible business opportunity. I don't think he was looking to sell, but it was something he had to look at because of how much money was involved. This is an absolutely earth-shattering number.
0: Now, does this artificially inflate the NBA market? Like Brian just say, you know, if you take this valuation of $7 billion being the ground floor of what it potentially costs for a franchising fee, and Mark Cuban sells, what, 72%, 73% of the Dallas Mavericks for what, $3.5 billion? He sold 72%. Whereas, like I think Brian said, you know, really realistically, the lowest amount that any NBA franchise, you know, from the Charlotte Hornets, like the who's the most ass bucket team in the NBA? Charlotte Hornets?
2: The Pelicans.
0: All right. So like, you know, the New Orleans Pelicans.
2: The Trailblazers.
0: Yeah. So but those guys should be getting at least what a franchising fee would cost.
2: Right.
0: Right?
2: Absolutely. Well, if that's going to be the price to get in now, because there's only going to be presumably two more that get sold.
0: Really?
2: If seven, yeah.
0: What are they looking? Who's looking at getting sold? The Trailblazers?
2: No. I meant franchising.
0: They'll
2: go to 32, just like the NFL.
0: Right.
2: And
0: meaning
2: and,
0: how many new franchises will potentially be part of the NBA? And you're saying two.
2: Two. Right. And two in Major League Baseball. In this round, will they eventually maybe go to more? Possibly. But in the next foreseeable future of expansion, those are the likely ones. And now, yeah, I mean, I think that's why Mark Cuban's regretting it, because it was $3.5 billion. If you're not even going to be able to get in the door for that. Because there's going to be, you know, it's one of the rarest things in the world to get to purchase.
0: Yeah, and it's becoming even more and more of a rich white guy hedge fund manager. Like, you know, the average even multi millionaire, he can't even play in this league anymore. This sandbox of professional athletics has gotten so exclusive that they pretty much price themselves right out of the average guy, right? Seth Wiley.
2: So the average guy was never owning a sports franchise.
0: No, but I mean, like, you know, the average, you know, let's say a guy that's worth like for instance, John Morgan. John Morgan's worth what? I've heard $400-500 million.
2: Well, Bob Iger's only worth $600 million. It's you have a group and you own a portion of that group and you raise the equity and all of that.
0: Now,
2: so,
0: Brian, when you have this type of money, do you go to a bank and get a loan, or is this just all no? Like, this is not. I can't go. By the way, Seth Wiley, another 25, strictly from Babyface, doing a great show. Thank you, Seth.
2: Thank you, Seth. Sometimes you...
0: Can you go to the bank for, like, say, okay, we're going to put 20%, like, you know, the standard, we're going to put 20% down, and we're going to take a loan out for, you know, what would that be? $12.5 billion? What's 20% of that?
2: They're not doing it like that. They're coming up with a lot more equity. If they need a little bit more cash and a little bit more liquidity, they'll go to a bank and get that. But these are gigantic groups. These are essentially hedge funds that are purchasing these teams now at these prices. No individual is going out there and dropping, you know, $13 billion of their own money.
0: It looks like 20% of $12.5 billion is $625 million. So, like, but you're saying, Brian, like if a bank
2: that doesn't add up.
0: You don't think so?
2: No,
0: maybe
2: no.
0: I don't know how, maybe I don't know how. Okay, hold on. Times
2: 20% is 2.5 billion.
0: It's actually
2: 2.5 billion.
0: Are you sure?
2: I'm positive.
0: Okay, so 2.5 billion, and that's if you're just in the standard.
2: That's like a down payment for a house.
0: Yeah,
2: you're treating it like a mortgage.
0: Yeah, like what I'm saying is, like, you know, I'm sure that the loan template to this scale of money is not the standard, you know, template of how you're going to buy a new house or a home. I'm sure that they require far more down payment, or maybe not, because you got such a huge valuable. I mean, they would be the first lien. The bank would be the first lien holder on the franchise, correct? Under, like, if you would default.
2: I mean, yeah, they'd be, well, it's probably secured against something else that you have. I mean, they're not lending out $10 billion unsecured. Like, maybe the franchise would be, but that's more complicated because a bank can't, you know, probably without ownership approval, can't own the franchise or run it or anything like that. So it's comp. This is beyond my pay scale.
0: Well, hold on, and you're one of the smartest guys I know.
2: Well, and Pete.
0: Well, yeah, you and Pete. I don't know. And Pete knows a lot about money. I don't know about you know, buying, you know, NBA. Although he is from
2: the
0: Los
2: cartel,
0: Angeles.
2: May have had him asked him to do it too. That's a great way to launder money.
0: He is from Los Angeles, and I actually spoke to him on the last podcast and said, if there's any place in the world that you could live, where it be. And if he wasn't on federal probation right now, he'd be in L.A. That's where he prefers to be, is Los Angeles. But you know what, Brian? I don't even know if the banks would loan you money on something like this. Like,
2: No, well, they're not me, but they're loaning billionaires and hedge funds and just it's for liquidity purposes. It's all backed. There's very little to no risk for the bank. These are essentially no risk loans right. that allow people to keep their assets and have the liquid cash to move into, you know, these projects. Elon Musk doesn't he borrows money all the time.
0: He does?
2: Yeah. All the time. That's what they do.
0: For real?
2: Yes. Because they get very, very, very favorable lending so because like, it's free money for the bank.
0: If I can get, you know, however many hundreds of millions of dollars at 3%, what I'm going to be able to turn that around on a percentage of I can use their money to make 15%. Now I'm, you know, 12% ahead of the game. Is that how they figure it up, you know, kind of deal?
2: Yeah.
0: Something like that?
3: It's kind of like Al Davis. They say he's like the poorest owner in the NFL, and all he does is all his money is he just borrows against the Raiders.
2: Yeah.
3: Because he's poor.
2: Yeah, probably.
0: Poor. Wish I had
2: with
0: something
2: air
0: to borrow
2: quotes.
3: Against. Yes, yeah.
0: I wish I had something to borrow against. I mean, I got a truck. That's about it. Oh, I got a 04 Crown Vic.
3: Yeah.
0: When we return, this whole Trump assassination stuff, they're now all, everybody's full hot because when they did the big switcheroo, you know, they didn't bring a lot of people with them because they were trying to be very, very, you know, private and where the president really was in the midst of these Secret Service security issues. Supposedly there was a threat on Donald Trump's life when he was in Turkey, and they did the big whole switcheroo when he was on. They sneaked him out of the Air Force One in a cart in a catering cart, and then put him on another plane. Meanwhile, the press corps and other people that work for the government and White House were on the original plane that they snuck them off of. And now people are all mad, be like, well, can you believe the president put those people's life? You can't sneak everybody on to the K-5 plane because now the bad guys know the K-5 plane has the president in it. So you got to fake the funk. Sorry, you people aren't as important. If we have to... If we have to sacrifice, you know, you guys for the president, that's just the way it's going to be. Whether it's Biden, Clinton, Barack Obama, Donald Trump, you have to protect the president. I'm sorry, you press corps guy. Now, had something really happened, I could see where you could be bitching about it, but nothing happened. It was a precautionary gimmick. So settle down a little bit. But everybody wants to be woke. Everybody wants to flip out.
2: I don't think that's being woke. Saying what? We, if you thought it was going to blow up, why'd you leave us on it? Isn't a very woke position.
0: Yeah, I think it's. I mean,
3: yeah, but what's the Secret Service going to do? Get them off, and then they start tweeting out, or they start telling their story.
0: And maybe because of their
2: look, I'm not saying there was a good way to handle this. I'm just saying that I think that's a misuse of the term woke.
0: Oh yeah, I misuse it every day. Everybody. I probably make things far more woke than they really are, but, you know, it's one of my new catchphrases. Lummy that and several others. But anyway, we'll get into that.
2: It's in the can.
0: It's in the can. And you know what? More importantly, Pete says.
1: May. In the Love Sponge Monarchy, thou shalt not challenge King Bubba's authority ever.
0: May, say it, May.
5: He's not on drugs. He's just weird.
1: May. The Bubba the Love Sponge Show returns after these words.

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3: Auto accident, auto truck accidents, accident, Uber accident.
2: Yeah.
3: All of it.
2: Whatever. Brian will hand you that, and his consultations are free. So again, 844-ASK-GINA. 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
3: Yes, sir.
2: 50% equity, I think.
3: Pretty much.
2: I don't know what it is, yeah. I'm sure you guys have given a couple points here and there to a couple homies.
3: We're selling to Kushner for $12.5 billion.
2: Yeah. You'd never see Gina Hunter ever again.
3: You'd never see me again, yeah, buddy. Well, I hate to break the news to you.
2: I mean, Brian, like, would you even come in once a year and grace us with a little something-something?
3: New phone, who dis?
2: Would you still go to BARP or not? Probably not.
3: I'd appear...
2: Would you still be my friend? Like, if you got $6 billion, because, you know, let's say you guys sold Hunter Law for $12.5 billion. And let's say after it all said and done, you know, your take was not six, probably lawyers. Let's say you got $4 billion.
3: Yeah, after taxes, I'm barely a billionaire.
2: Oh, but okay, so you're barely a billionaire, but you're over a billion.
3: I'm worth $3 billion.
2: Would you still be my friend?
3: Yeah.
2: Okay.
3: Of course.
2: What would be like your first, would you sell your house and build another? Would you move? Would you buy a plane? Like, what would you do? If you got that kind of, like, money's no option at that point when you're a billionaire.
3: I would. What was the first thing?
2: Would you sell your house?
3: I'm buying a private island somewhere.
2: Oh, really?
3: Yeah, absolutely. Oh. Yeah, I want to be left. I want a place where I can go for solitude.
2: And even if I had the money to buy another plane, like when I used to have money to buy a plane, I don't think I would buy a plane after having owned a plane and know that how much you really don't use it.
3: If it floats, flies, or Fs, it's cheaper to rent than own.
2: Yep. So I would just. Get part, you know, the net jets or flex jet. I just, you know, rent it by the hour because I may only use it 5 times a year. But if you own it, you got to every month store it. Hangar spaces are about $1,100. You have to insure it. Insurance is about another $1,000 a month. And then you have to do an annual on it. And with just my twin little prop, you know, Cessna 414A twin. Lummy, the annual averaged about $25,000, and that's if they didn't find anything wrong with it. That was just them checking it out head to toe, maybe twerking a couple little things here and there.
4: Jeez.
2: $25,000. Then from there, new brakes, $5,000, new tire, $2,000, new this, new everything in aviation starts about $3,000. Like even the smallest little thing. Hey, you got a couple knobs here and this and that and this and that. That's $3,000. So anyway, Brian, you would sell your house. Man, you probably keep it. Probably keep your house. And then just buy like some badass island down in like the Caribbean or something like that. Can you still buy islands?
3: Oh yeah.
4: Yeah, they got a bunch down there.
2: Really?
4: Yeah.
2: Now, does it come with any infrastructure like water and electricity?
3: Well, that's the tricky part. You got to make sure you have that infrastructure. You got to buy that kind of like if you're in the Bahamas somewhere.
2: Maybe like Epstein Islands that comes all in. You know, the only thing that's got bad is the memories. You know? Listen, I'm the realtor. I'm selling Epstein Island. I'm going to be honest with you.
3: If I could get a good deal on it, I would buy it.
2: It's got a little bit of a bad rap. There might have been
3: Nobody died there. Might have been some shady stuff.
2: Yeah. But, everybody, it seems like the federal government, everybody's kind of swept whatever happened here underneath. So I think you're good, and it'd be refreshing to have a really nice owner of this facility. And we got a hell of a discount going on right now.
4: Yeah, it actually is, because it just sold. It was listed for 125. It sold for 60.
2: So
3: $60 million?
2: That's it?
4: Yeah, $60 million.
3: What a deal. Half off. I'm all about that.
2: Yeah, you wish. If you would have known it, you would have been in the running.
3: Jeez.
2: So Three Question Friday, Brian.
3: I would have been on the first Lolita Express to that island, man.
2: You would have had to buy your own Lolita Express to get there. Where is Epstein Island at? Is it like down
3: it's
2: by Puerto
3: Bahamas.
2: Rico? Is it the Bahamas?
3: Yeah.
2: Yeah.
3: Right?
2: And it's an island.
3: It's U.S. Virgin Islands?
4: No, it's like right around there, yeah.
2: Does it have its own landing strip and stuff, or do they have to land somewhere else and boat over? I think they got to do that. I don't think they have their own landing strip at Epstein Island. I think you got to land somewhere close, and then I know it's only accessible.
3: Oh, yeah, it's Little St. James.
4: Yeah.
3: by St. Kitts and Nevis. And
2: I don't think that, and I think you got to, it's only accessible by boat.
3: Like you
2: land somewhere on the bigger air, and then they boat you out there. I'd feel a little bit, I don't know, if you had enough stuff on there, I wouldn't feel claustrophobic, but otherwise, like, you know, I feel like, man, what if I need to get off the, I guess if you need to get off
3: you have
2: the
3: a helicopter.
2: Island, yeah, true. You got a helicopter.
3: If you have that money, you've got that money,
2: boat,
3: you know?
2: Whole nine yards.
3: I mean, look, if you just put your $3 billion into a indexed fund and get 8% return annually, you're at $240 million a year that you get to live off of. That's it. Without
2: That's
3: ever
2: you
3: touching
2: your principal.
3: Yeah.
2: I'll never have those problems. Anyway, Brian, let's go to three cut.
3: None of us will, but it's nice to dream.
2: I wonder who the richest person we know, Lummy, is. Probably John Morgan.
4: Yeah.
2: I have his personal phone number. I go over probably once a year and have lunch with him and Matt and Demo. I've been to Matt's, you know, house.
3: Tony Stewart.
2: Tony doesn't have near the money that...
3: No?
2: Nah, Tony's probably worth $100 million.
3: Oh, that's it? What a poor-ass, broke-dick-y mother effer.
2: No. $100 million.
3: I'm joking. I'm joking.
2: Probably Tony would be number two. I would say...
3: What about Dion? He doesn't have it.
2: I don't think Dion's... I think Dion's...
3: Yeah, Tony's... You're pretty good. Well, he's 90 to $100 million.
4: Well,
3: yeah.
4: Then you got and I think Howard Stern.
2: Yeah, but yeah, oh, you're right on that. I don't know how close Howard and I are nowadays.
3: Not very.
2: Yeah. I mean, I actually did email him about a month ago, and usually he's really good about getting back to me.
3: Oh, he's on his vacation, man.
2: He never got back to me.
3: Yeah.
2: But I don't want to be... So, Brian, let me ask you, how do I play this? So, I always get a birthday card from him. I always get a Christmas card from him. I always, you know, two or three times that I'll email him something, like when he comes up in the news and I support him, I always email him. He always... Like,
3: they got John Morgan at $1.5 billion.
2: Yeah.
3: Wow.
2: Yeah. And I talk to John. I actually physically on the phone talk to John at least once a month. And he's so, oh my God, he's so funny. He's usually high. He's like, he's usually smoking a joint. I'm not kidding you. And he doesn't care if I say that or not.
3: Wow.
2: So, here's what Brian, I need a little bit of guidance. How do I play this? So the last, Howard always gets back to me. You know, like, but sometimes it takes 3 or 4 days, but it's never more than like 5 business days ever, even when he's on vacation break and what have you. My last correspondence I had with him, I reached out and sent him a clip of the show of, you know, me, you know, like there's been some people like, you know, Howard's woke and he's Hollywood Howard and he's changed or whatever. And I always stick up for Howard being like, listen, he's got so much money. He doesn't have to do this. Yes, he's changed. I've changed. We've all changed. We can't do the same time.
3: Sound like Rocky.
2: Well, thank you.
3: I can change and you can change, we can change.
2: Well, but we all have changed. I mean, right. Like, you're not the same guy
3: were. If you're not growing, you're shrinking. You know?
2: Yeah, but you know, you're not the same person you were, you know, 15 years ago. You know, your values and morals and how you do things just day to day have changed.
3: Yeah.
2: And, you know, Howard and I can't do the shocking radio as he is recognized as the number one all-time shock jock. I come in at a respectful number four all-time greatest shock jocks. But you can't be necessarily a shock jock in the way that we used to be shock jocks. Having strippers in here, having porn stars in here, you know, having a...
3: Riding the Sibian.
2: Having a 450-pound bear, you know, almost kill Lummy, you know, have a cobra that, you know, David Weathers gets down to the ground and puts a balloon in his mouth and the cobra bites. Like, you can't do any of that stuff nowadays. You can't have strippers. You can't have porn stars. You know, and you're really, you know, he can't even have, and I'm going to say her name, but he can't even have retarded Wendy on anymore. He has to call her like slow person Wendy
3: the slow adult.
2: Yeah, like that's how much his world's changed, my world's changed. And so I emailed him, Brian, here's the question. I emailed him like a month ago,
3: uh-huh.
2: And it was just, you know, just some pleasantries and a little clip of the show that was all supported of him. And usually, man, now, Ronnie and I talk weekly. Ronnie and I text at least once
0: a week. This is Democracy Now!
3: Love Ronnie Mund.
4: What is Democracy?
2: Yeah, that was flipped over to something different. So let me, like, Ronnie and I, we really stay in good touch.
4: Yeah, great guy.
2: Ronnie and I do. But I don't ever ask Ronnie for any Howard advice ever. Like, I just, that's not a topic that we talk about. We talk about racing, we talk about whatever. So, Brian, my question is, my last correspondence that I had with Howard was about 6 weeks ago, and he's not returned my email. So do I, A, just don't do anything about it? If he'll get to it. If he does, he probably won't. Two, I reach back out and say, hey, I emailed you, and you didn't return my email. Is everything okay? Are we cool? Which kind of makes me like a little bit of a needy bitch. Or do I, you know, like, what do I do? What do I do?
3: I would just keep it cool in the pocket and just wait and see. He's been out on his summer break, and he usually doesn't get back until after Labor Day. So I would just wait for that.
2: So what happens if it goes like another month? Like, just know that that's probably
3: my... Well, I think it's September. He typically comes back after Labor Day. So I imagine he'll be back on in the next 3 or 4 weeks.
2: So wait it out. Do you think there's a chance that maybe it's over? It's done? I've done something to upset him?
3: No, I don't think there's anything that you did.
2: He saw the documentary, you know, that really wasn't anti-Howard, but it kind of laid out, you know, our opinion as to why we didn't get rehired. That in conjunction with, you know, Tony Burton, the guy who brokered the sex tape and is Mike Calta's agent, now runs the Don Buchwald, you know, agency because Don has passed. So Tony Burton is the number one guy there. And obviously, Tony, I'm not on Tony Burton's top of his list for anything. That could maybe, do you think that that has something to do with it? Or do you think Howard's way above that fray?
3: He's way above that fray.
2: Okay. So you've given me some hope.
3: Yeah, I would just play it cool and just wait. I would wait to reach out to him until he comes back on the air.
2: Yeah.
3: And, you know, just say, hey, buddy, you know, just following up. Hope you had a great summer, blah, blah, blah.
2: All right. I'll run it by you. My strategist.
3: Yeah.
2: So anyway, it's three Question Thursday, sponsored by Hunter Law. Brian, let's go with it. Here we go.
3: All right, Bubba, let's start with a tasty one for you. Rank your top five candy bars. Your favorite top five candy bars.
2: Snickers.
3: This is number five?
2: One.
3: No, Snickers is number one overall.
2: Yeah.
3: Right. See, I thought you were a Reese's Peanut Butter Cup guy.
2: No, I'm a Snickers guy all day.
3: Huh.
2: Snickers.
4: There you go.
2: Number two, and I don't know that they make them anymore, but I used to be a bit, when I was a little more, I don't really.
3: Zagnut?
2: Nope. I don't really eat candy bars anymore. I mean, I know you could look at me and say, well, you could be fooling me. You look like you eat five a day. No, I don't really. Don't really eat candy bars.
3: I don't chew them. I just inhale.
2: But my second one that I used to really like when I was an active fat ass, now I'm just a fat ass, I loved Whatchamacallits.
3: Whatchamacallits.
4: Yeah, they still have them.
3: Not Whatchamacallits. Yeah, Whatchamacallits.
2: I love Whatchamacallits would be number two.
4: If you go to Ace Hardware, they have them.
2: Ace Hardware, of all places?
4: Yeah.
2: Have they scaled them back a little bit or something?
4: I think so, because that's the last place I saw them.
2: Yeah, like, they used to be really popular, Whatchamacallits. Now, I mean, can somebody, like, maybe...
3: They're still around.
2: Yeah, but not like maybe they've lost a ton of popularity or something.
4: They probably lost money for shelf space.
2: And then my third one would be Heath.
4: Oh, yeah.
3: Oh, my God. Toffee?
4: Oh, yeah.
2: Yeah.
4: Good stuff.
2: I love Heath.
3: You like getting crap in your teeth all day?
2: Yeah, I do. Ugh. I have good teeth, and I floss daily. But, yeah, Heath is number three. Number four would be Reese's Cup. And number five would probably be Baby Ruth. Let me know how quick. I really shot those off quickly. I'm up to speed in the candy bar game. Look at me, my friends.
3: What do you think of the Reese's Take Five?
2: No, that's
3: the best.
2: I do like it. I do.
3: With the pretzels,
2: I do like it, but it's not in my top five. I gave you my top five.
3: All right.
2: Continue.
3: What's your favorite, Lum?
4: People are gonna say that it's like Bubba's, but Snickers is my number one.
2: Actually, Brian, can I make a change?
3: Yeah.
2: I think instead of number three being Heath, I think it might be Butterfinger.
3: Oh, really? You love the stuff that gets stuck in your teeth.
2: Yeah. And I'm also big on Kit Kat, too. I mean, if I was to go six and seven, Kit Kat.
3: Man, that's a boring bar.
2: I love, Kit Kats are good as hell.
3: They're okay.
2: Well,
3: but
2: let's turn it around. Let me ask you your top five.
3: Oh, Reese's Take Five is number one.
2: All right. Yeah. A fairly new one.
3: Yeah, in the world of chocolate bars, I think it's about 30 years old, but it is a newer chocolate bar.
2: Like, you know what wasn't on any of my lists? Hershey's.
3: Oh, their chocolate's the worst.
2: Yeah, I don't like Hershey's.
4: Too rich.
2: Listen, I don't like
3: Too fake tasting.
2: I can eat Hershey's with almonds. I can't eat it without. I have to if I'm going to eat a Hershey bar, it's got to have I got to do the almond gimmick. I just can't eat the straight Hershey's.
3: Yeah.
2: All right, yours is take 5, number 1.
3: Snickers.
2: Snickers. You know what?
3: I do like Baby Ruth's.
2: I do too.
3: But I'm not a huge chocolate bar guy. I'm more of a like a sweet tart like nerds type of sweeter candy guy.
2: Yeah, you're like a Sour Patch guy.
3: Absolutely.
2: And I'm not. See, either you're a chocolate guy or you're a sour guy, and I'm not a sour guy. I don't like any of that gummy sour worm, none of that.
3: Yeah, no, see, I like the gummy sour worm stuff. Does Erica?
2: Yes, she's just like you. Not only politically, but also in candy as well. Do you have any two? Can you have, like, do you have two more to go?
3: Man, picking out two more would be tough.
2: All right, let's move on.
3: All right.
2: Let's next go question.
3: With this one. If you could be any animal in the world, which one would you be and why?
2: A silverback gorilla.
3: Yeah?
2: Because I'm really close to it to begin with. I kind of identify as that.
3: And you get to have sex with every single
2: and like there's that you want? There's not a lot of people that can kick your ass. And I think silverback gorillas are highly intelligent with regards to the animal community. And I think you got the strength of like 100 men. And at the end of the day, you just go around and screw and have mate.
3: Until another younger, stronger silverback comes along and ends you.
2: And that's about where I'm at. You know, I think maybe my silverback gorilla regime is about over and it's time for me to hand it over to Lummy as the next silverback. So, yeah, I'm a big silverback gorilla fan. I have, as you've probably noticed, Brian, like 5 or 6 gorilla shirts that are in my T-shirt rotation. I love silverback gorillas.
3: Well, can I make another recommendation for you then?
2: Yeah.
3: A gorilla story told by David Attenborough on Netflix. Phenomenal. Again, a short documentary.
2: Is like it where a guy befriended a gorilla?
3: No, they study they follow with these cameras, gorillas. This gorilla, and you see all the interplaying of the whatever.
2: Gorilla world?
3: The gorilla world and their little society. And you see where everybody falls into it, and there's some stuff, crazy stuff that happens, and it's all just real footage of these gorillas.
2: It's just real life gorilla life, if you will, and how the hierarchy and the pecking order and the drama that within the gorilla world, how it all pans out.
3: Yes, it's awesome.
2: Is the silverback the head of the entire, like, is he the main dude until he's not?
3: Well, watch and you'll see how it all plays out. And one that makes a run for it that may or may not be successful.
2: Now, do they fight?
3: It's really cool. And then what he does, it's crazy.
2: Now, does the loser leave town or does he get killed?
3: You'll see.
2: I mean, no, but like one would say that that's the only two options. You get your ass, you try to roll up on a gorilla who's got a pack, and you don't kick that old-timer gorilla's ass. Does he kill you, or does he let you at least walk away as a man, as a gorilla?
3: You'll have to watch a gorilla story.
2: Is it just one
3: deal? One shot, an hour and 20 minutes out, whatever it is.
2: I'm going to watch it.
3: And then the other one that I watched on the plane when I was taking my flights over the summer, I think it was called Chimp Nation or something like that, or... that was a cool one too. That one was a multi-part series, Chimp Empire. That's from 2023, but that's another cool one too on how all these chimpanzees exist with each other.
2: Oh. I'm kind of more into the gorillas.
3: I know. That's why I start with the gorillas, and then if you hankering for more, you can go to the chimps.
2: Is the gorilla a badass? Like the silverback?
3: Oh,
2: with the
3: Is he a
2: badass?
3: You're going to love it. You're going to absolutely... I think you're going to be on here, and you're just going to be like, oh my God, Pete needs to see this.
2: I went from owning 4 gorilla shirts to 10.
3: Yep. You're going to be a total gorilla mark.
2: But listen, if I had money was no object, I would try to have a couple gorillas.
3: You couldn't. They would, you wouldn't be able to have one.
2: Why?
3: Because I saw the way you treated the goats. They would, would snap you.
2: No, I would be their friends.
3: No, they'd view you as an enemy. You'd show your teeth one time and they'd kill you.
2: Can you become a friend of a gorilla or no? Like, there's just, they're so unpredictable.
3: No, you can become friends with gorillas. Haven't you seen Coco?
2: Yeah, I've seen various things that have people that have befriended, gorillas in the wild, and then they had to leave for 10 years, and they came back, and the gorilla completely recognized him and ran through some water and gave him a big hug and cupped its chest. Like, I've seen that.
3: Yeah.
2: I'd like to be that guy.
3: You got to watch a gorilla story. You'll love it. All right, question number 3.
2: Last one before words, running late.
3: All right, other than Sirius and what happened there and the whole thing with your chicken dip, What is the other
2: chicken dip?
3: What
2: man.
3: Is the other business?
2: Brian, you know that we were really
3: I know,
2: positioned.
3: And that's why this is a good
2: we
3: question.
2: We were really positioned to do well there. We
3: I know.
2: Were,
3: I so mean, we other than good. Sirius and Chicken Dip, the two best positioned spots that you had.
2: In life.
3: What is one other business or career opportunity that you missed out on that still haunts you to today?
2: Not starting podcasting when Rogan told me. Joe Rogan was on the show, came into the studio two different times, and both times early, I think this was 08. Joe Rogan took, this is before he blew up. He was certainly blown up, but not to the level as he is now. But Joe Rogan, as I walked him out to his rental car, because he was doing a gig here in Tampa and was on our show. Well, in fact, I think Rogan has gone on a couple different times. I had a Rogan deal here. Oh, here, I'll get it right here. Let me find it. Let me see. Damn it.
4: Is it the show imaging one?
2: I don't know. Macho Man had it, and then I can't even find which one. Would it be BTLS 1? Yeah, no.
0: I'll grab it for you if you want me to.
4: There's right there. Joe Rogan mentions Bubba. Rogan mentions Bubba. Oh, you're right.
2: Where?
4: 3D and H.
2: 3D and
4: Gray.
2: H. Right here? Yeah. This is an example.
5: It's shock jock stuff.
6: Yeah, exactly. He's like Bubba the Love Sponge.
5: I like Bubba.
6: I got nothing against Bubba. It's a hilarious name.
0: Bubba's a good guy.
6: Yeah.
2: Yeah, so I mean, you know, like, and I think this is another one.
4: Yes.
5: Every great radio guy's gotten fired. Yeah. Howard Stern got fired. You got fired. Like, Bubba the Love Sponge
0: was just
5: fired.
0: Like Howard
5: Everybody's
0: Stern.
5: Been fired.
0: I had top ratings, and they were all pissed and weird about it.
2: So anyway... My biggest regret, Brian, besides the Sirius and the Chicken Dip, would have been when Joe Rogan, I walked Joe out to his car, and he's like, I'm telling you right now, man, I know you're doing a couple shows and you're exhausted, but if you would just record like 45 minutes to an hour of you and your guys just cutting it up, even maybe more unedited than you already are on Sirius XM, and put it up as a podcast and start leaning into the YouTube deal... Putting some of your programming and some of your visual stuff with the girls and what have you, the stuff that would be allowed without a community strike on YouTube. You need to start working on that. And I'm like, Joe, I'm just telling you right now. I'm already doing two shows and making like $5 million. I don't need to do podcasting, schmodcasting. Yeah. But had I listened.
3: There's no other like business opportunity where somebody came to you with like a cool invention or something like that, and you're like, that's stupid. I don't think that's worth it.
2: I mean, not to get too long-winded, when I got my very first signing bonus at, on my second contract at the Power Pig, they ripped up, I was making $30,000 my first year, but I was making like $3,000 a week cash on gigs, and then after the second ratings period came back, David Reinhardt took my contract, ripped it up, and I got $100,000 a year contract with $25,000 signing bonus, which was, you know, good money back in 1993.
3: That's huge. That's like getting a $500,000 deal today.
2: And my guy, I can remember like it was nothing. So I had like a little bit of cash, and my guy, his name's Shay Adelman. That's his name. And I think he owns his own Remax. Like, he worked at a major Remax deal back then, but now I think he's got his own Remax franchise. And remember that, Lemmy, and Brian, you would know too. Remember, you know that area on where Oldsmar Flea Market is?
4: Yeah.
2: And as you're going into Tampa, on the left-hand side where they end up doing, like, I think there's a Walmart. I think
4: Publix.
2: There's a Publix.
3: Yeah, a Cracker Barrel.
2: At one time, that was for that 80-some or however-many-some acres back in 1993 was available to, and I think it was like $500,000. And my guy, Shay Elderman, told me he was going to go in halves with me. He was like, let's buy this land, and in 10 years, it's going to be worth, you know, however many. I'm like, Shay, I'd rather go to the dollhouse and spend $3,000 popping bottles on bitches than owning some stupid dirt out by Oldsmar. No.
3: Well, yeah, you probably sold for $15 million.
2: I think Shay did well. I know. I heard Shay's half was six.
3: Six mil?
2: I heard Shay's
3: half. Off a 200 initial?
2: Yep.
3: That's 30x return, buddy.
2: I heard Shay's half was six.
3: Whew.
2: And that's how he got his Remax flag, franchise flag. And I don't think he's sold one piece of property since. He has people that were like, you know, 50 agents that do it for him now.
3: He's flying around on hot air balloons, loving life.
2: Yeah.
4: You didn't let you. What about your show? You didn't the TV show.
2: Oh,
4: that was pretty big.
2: Yeah.
3: But he didn't miss out on that.
2: Yeah, I did. They had, it was all signed, sealed, and delivered.
3: No, you got it taken away from you.
2: Yeah.
3: Yeah, I'm saying I wanted something more of like he...
2: And I missed, yeah.
3: He missed out on
4: okay.
2: The chicken dip probably would have been the biggest of all.
3: Well, and that one you really didn't miss out on either. It was taken away by anchovies. Have you look at the anchovy the same
2: another,
3: way, can
2: Hold
3: you?
2: On. And what you don't realize, that was another troll situation. A troll turned us into the FDA and had an ingredients audit done. And our manufacturer, Duke Manufacturing, at that point had replaced anchovies for like, they used a sour, we called for like a ranch or sour cream part of the recipe. And it was supposed to be natural ranch or sour cream, not an anchovy based one because of the allergens. And our manufacturing, Duke Manufacturing out of Fort Lauderdale, who made the chicken dip for us based on a recipe, substituted an anchovy based blue cheese ranch gimmick over a natural one. We didn't know. We get a recall.
3: And that's it. You're out of Publix.
2: And
3: it's done.
2: And you're done.
3: You lose your shelf space. It's so valuable.
2: You're done.
3: Yeah.
2: Absolutely done. And Brian, we had two orders, and our second order had already put us at like only $100,000 to go to pay off. Our third order was going to pay off.
3: You were
2: going to
3: be in the black.
2: We were going to be in the profit. And every order thereafter was anywhere between $25,000 and $40,000 profit thereafter. Don't make... Man, you're really ruining my day today, buddy.
3: It's my job.
2: I know.
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0: let me, I'm looking at my futures market. They sell everything. Now, Brian, can you invest in, like, the futures of heating oil and gasoline and, I mean, all these things I got here. This is the page that I use.
1: Yeah, any commodity.
0: Like, so, like, if you wanted to invest in the lumber industry or, you know, I guess they got all of these right here, you know. So everything that's on this particular page, you probably can invest in through some way. Do you got to get a commodities broker or something like that?
1: Yeah.
0: German, I mean, you can even buy German gas. It's up 4% today.
2: Yeah, right now the future of heating oil is 4.30.
1: If I go to like Dr. Wunderbanks or whatever, I usually end up with some German gas. Sauerkraut up in there.
0: Gasoline right now is trading at what? $3.15 a gallon? Is that what that would be?
1: Yeah, that's the non-tax price.
0: Heating oil, coal, EU gas, propane. What's
1: propane, what, Bobby?
0: What's naphtha?
1: I don't know. Naphtha.
0: It's $731 per unit, whatever naphtha is. Here's naphtha.
1: Naphtha, is that a fungus?
2: No, it's
1: flammable liquid hydrocarbon mixture that can be derived from crude oil, natural gas, coal, tar, and peat.
0: It's got a yearly return of 32% up.
1: Yeah, look at it. Its peak, though, in April.
0: Woo. I mean, and you, if you look at here, you're looking at almost $1,000, and it's up. It's 731 today. Yeah. Down 11% for the day.
1: Yeah, but imagine if you bought in January of 26 and sold in April of 26. No, January is the dip, all the way down. Yep, yeah, right there. Yeah. Bam.
0: So you buy at 489,
1: yeah, double your money.
0: And today it's
1: now it's up 30%. But now, if, Brian, you had sold in April,
0: do you go by this? What the Q3 forecast is? Is that what they try to do?
1: Like, yeah, that's right. By the end of quarter three, they project it to be
0: January, March, April, May, June,
1: or the start of quarter three,
0: July, August, September. So they're saying, you know, is that the end of September or the begin? Is it the beginning of quarter three or is it the end of quarter three?
1: I don't know.
0: Because it
1: makes a big difference.
0: Yeah, well, it kind of does.
1: Yeah.
0: Because, you know, I can go like in gold today, it's trading for $4,370.80, but they only look at the Q3 forecast at $44.59. That's not. Well, it's at $100. What, $100 an ounce, right?
1: Yeah, it's not a huge return.
0: But look at silver. So silver, oh, nope. Today it's even worse. Today it's 64. I mean, they're looking at maybe a $68 forecast. That's what, $5? I mean, that's not, you know, right. I need to go to the naphtha deal.
1: Naphtha. Right?

0: Know-how?
1: The naphtha know-how. Naphtha know-how. Here is, this is the big scuttlebutt about everybody freaked out on the Trump.
0: These woke people.
1: Change in planes.
2: It's a story that has captured the world attention this week. A threat by the Iranian regime on President Trump's life in Turkey last month. The Wall Street Journal reports it was actually...
1: I have something I want to say, but I can't say it. I really want to say this, but I can't say it, and I might have to take Brian.
0: You'd probably say, if I'm guessing, that... let me see, artfully...
1: Let me play this article, okay?
0: You might not have been upset if it was successful. We might.
1: Now, here's what I'm going to say, Brian. And you're right. You're right. I can't believe you're dancing with me on my thought. But I'm just saying, I don't know how I say it, not get in trouble. But that being, I think maybe.
0: Don't do it. Yeah, just play the story.
1: Can I tell it to you on our next break? Because we got one more break and then we're done.
0: Sure.
1: We got two breaks, actually. One, and then the last one. So we'll have a couple minutes, 2, 3, 4 minutes in between where I could say what I want to say. But I have
0: say
1: to,
0: what you need to say.
1: But I have to tell you it in private for you to be able to tell me how I can say it or not say it at all, or I can say it, but I got to say it a certain way.
0: You say it best when you say nothing at all.
2: ...that tipped off the administration to a specific danger. The report explains the sourcing on this information, saying the U.S. official said Israel briefed the Trump administration on the intelligence, which included a threat to use shoulder-to-air missiles to target Air Force One. Ultimately, the president was reportedly...
1: Now, don't they have that defense capability on Air Force One? I thought they did, where it shot out the little flares, the heat-seeking flares...
0: That take out the target,
1: yeah.
0: That take out the interceptor,
1: yeah,
0: like interceptors.
1: Maybe that doesn't have anything to do with but shoulder launched missiles. Maybe those aren't heat seeking and they just go to where you're aiming them. You know, I don't know.
2: Force One to another plane using a catering truck. Fox has not independently confirmed that detail.
3: So, President, can you tell us about your ride on the airport catering truck in Turkey? Why did you need to do that?
4: Well, it's only up to Secret Service. I just follow what they'd like to do. So I go by Secret Service and the military. They wanted me to go on a different flight, a different plane, equal safety, but they wanted me to do it, so I do it. I do what they say.
1: They're the only ones I listen to.
0: When it comes to life and death. Yeah.
1: I don't listen to anybody. But I do listen to them because they might kill me. So they kind of probably know something that I don't. I know everything else. Don't even ask for it. But I potentially may not know what these camel jockeys are going to be doing to me and trying to get. They've already tried to take me out a lot. I was within 1 millimeter of losing my life in Butler, Pennsylvania. So I listen.
2: The story comes as indirect negotiations continue with Iran aimed at reopening the Strait of Hormuz. And the head of Iran's Supreme National Security Council said Tuesday the strait would not reopen until the United States meets all Iranian conditions.
1: It's never opening, guys.
2: This does include unfreezing assets, giving compensation, and ending the war. Yesterday, U.S. forces disabled a Panama-flagged vessel that ignored warnings in the Gulf of Oman about the ongoing U.S. naval blockade. CENTCOM said an MH-60 Navy helicopter fired 2 Hellfire missiles into the ship's engine room. Still, the Iranians remain defiant as diplomatic efforts are dragging on.
5: No one thought that Iran could resist in this way against America.
1: By the way, this is Iran's foreign minister, kind of the guy in charge.
5: With the Israeli regime accompanying it and the support of many other countries, including all Western countries and some other countries that we all know, and not bow its head and ultimately force the enemy to ask for negotiations.
2: Officials in Israel tell Fox News they are preparing a variety of contingency plans for the uncertain days ahead.
1: Yeah, stop wasting your time. It's over. I gotta blow one up, then I gotta ask Brian if I can say this one particular thing before we say goodbye.
6: All right.
1: Oh, we had a PayPal guy that I completely missed, and it's all in the name of Babyface Love.
6: By the way, $25.
1: Thank you, by the way. This was Randy Brindell. Randy Ben Brindell on the PayPal. Appreciate you, my friend. Back to close the show next.
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0: this. I think that our country could potentially get out of this mess, and or it, we might be better off if Trump wasn't the president. That's just all I'm going to say. If he wasn't the president and he'd hand it off to J.D. Vance for a couple of years, because you, obviously you can't do an extreme change, but you could probably do that. I think we'd be better off. I think J.D. Vance could put an end to this Iranian situation. And I think that he just is a little bit calmer and cooler in the pocket. I think he's a better communicator. I think he listens potentially better. And I'm just saying, like, I just think, you know, again, if he was no longer the president, I think that we'd be in a better situation.
1: I can't say I disagree.
0: Yeah. And so anyway, Lummi, don't forget, here in 5 minutes, 4 minutes and 50 seconds, on Deadly Intentions, the podcast, which is available if you go to our channel, the Bubba Army, which I'm sure you're familiar with if you listen to the show. And you scroll on down and you'll see the Deadly Intentions little logo. Go to that. 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Get notifications. And every Thursday at 10 o'clock, we come out with a new episode. Me and Pete. That's right. Pete says. Brian's busted my balls
1: all
0: day. It's
1: got to be that Jane's Addiction song.
0: Yeah.
1: I wish you had a parody guy still.
2: Mm. Pete says.
0: Yeah, but... I had to pay that guy a lot of money, and he didn't.
1: No. I'm at the free ones.
0: Yeah,
1: I
0: don't know why they all stopped either.
3: They did it.
0: Here's the problem, Brian. Here's the problem we have now within the parody world. You instantaneously get a trademark, like a copyright strike. And even if you try to go find the copyright free parody music of the song you're trying to emulate, chances are you can't find it that doesn't have some type of copyright attached to it. So
3: Darkman Steve learned the guitar or something about his what he was doing and played the instruments a little off, and he still got copyright.
0: Yeah, like
1: he still got it.
0: He yeah. Even he made his own original music of, you know, music that sounded like another song, and got a copyright on the deal. So yeah, like it's just. You can do it, but you're going to get a strike, and you're going to have to trim it out
1: can
0: or
1: you just,
0: mute it.
1: Well, can you do them where they're at, like you just have them on Facebook or something like that?
0: No, not really. Not to monetize. And if you make it part of the show, then you have to edit the show and mute that out, so you have a big mute space. So they've made it virtually impossible. So anyway, Lummi, Deadly Intentions on YouTube, pretty much across all platforms. Today is about the Mexican cartel. I'd like to hit 2,000 subs by the end of this weekend. We're at 159 right now?
3: Yes.
0: No, 16. We just hit 16.
3: Popped over.
0: So we're 400 away from hitting 2,000. And please follow the channel and listen if you can. And I think next week's the big one you're all going to be interested in, and that is Pete's breakdown of the Iranian war, some of which Brian agrees with and some of which he disagrees with.
1: You're like the water boy.
2: A Pete said. Mama said. A Pete said.
1: Alligators are ornery because they got all them teeth and no toothbrush.
0: Talk about a great movie, right? I mean, like, yes. I mean, straight cornball, but you know, great. I mean, that might have been. I think Waterball might have been Adam Sandler's best.
1: Moneyball, Waterball, yeah. Waterboy.
0: It's all the same to me. We will see you tomorrow. 3, 2, 1.
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2: Sleep apnea is all about snoring, too.
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2: Well, you don't know that.
3: My wife says I don't.
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2: Oh, okay. All right, well, we'll have to get a report from her, but you don't have...
3: No, let's just get Dan to snip it out of there and
2: I don't
3: it.
2: Think you snip nothing out, Gene. 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
3: You don't know how to fix snoring?
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0: need to go to my phone. I haven't been on my phone. Or even had my phone. Well, I like to keep my phone near me in case one of you guys are running late or there's a, you know, I always like to have my phone on because I get here about 4:50.
1: You know, it's funny you're saying that because I was thinking today there was a cop and I got past him without getting a ticket. But I'm like, man, I wonder if I could get out of a ticket if I told the cop. I'm just going to call Bubba the Love Sponge real quick and let him know I'm going to be late and see if that would work for me.
0: Here's the deal. I think you got at least a 50-50 shot, at least, just because of, you know, cops know that I have a foundation that and that I historically have taken care of cops as widows, and that really goes a long way with them. So if I think you got a 50-50 shot of the guy knowing about that, appreciating that, and cutting you. And plus, you would, if you got pulled over, would do all the right things. You'd pull over, you have all of your windows down, you have your dome light on, you have your license and registration ready to go, you're polite, you know, you're not like, why are you pulling me over? There's drug dealers in Ybor right now, they're raping women. You know, like the way something...
1: Like Dan would.
0: Yeah.
1: Well, don't you have anything else better
0: so
1: to do?
0: I think you'd have a... I don't think you have anything to lose because we've never done anything bad to the law enforcement community. Like, there's some journalists and people in the media that just genuinely hate cops, and anytime they can take a hack at a cop, they do. But, you know, we're completely opposite of that. So I think, Brian, maybe you ought to speed past a cop and try that out.
2: Just maybe hold on, make sure it's not that City of Tampa police officer.
0: Oh, yeah. We do have one guy that I've completely lit up that we have to find his name.
1: Oh, yeah, that clown. Yeah, but yeah. I don't know. They're saying in chat our audio is choppy, messed up. They can't hear us very well.
0: Macho will get it fixed.
2: Yeah, we're working on it. Macho's
0: working on it. And people are like, man, you guys got all brand new stuff. You guys still have little engineering gremlins, and you know, you guys don't understand how complicated and how many moving parts it takes to, you know.
1: Yeah, but why'd you got to go and make things so complicated?
0: We didn't, though, bud.
2: Christopher Layman, $20.
0: What's complicated about
2: it? It's a song. Kenny is free, $2.
0: You know what? I kind of knew it was, and I knew I should shut up and say good song reference, but then I didn't.
1: Do you know who it is, Bubba?
0: Is it Green Day?
1: No, it's Avril Lavigne.
2: Yeah, it's a woman,
0: okay. I thought it was Green Day.
1: Avril Lavigne.
0: I'm sorry.
1: That's okay.
0: What do you think your percentage would be if you're like, hey, you know what? I'm a co-host in the Bubba the Love Sponge show, and his studios are up this way.
1: 30-70.
0: You mean 30 to the good?
1: 30 to the good, 70 to the bad, yeah.
0: I don't think...
1: Well, first of all, FHP, yeah. If it's FHP, it's about
2: 10%. I got told to put my phone down or get out of the car.
1: They are... angry dudes from what I see
0: so
1: in the
0: I think
1: courtroom
0: you're right.
1: And all of that.
0: I think you're right, 70-30 FHP, and then if it gets to be a local agency, those odds go up a little bit.
1: Yeah. No, I'd say 10-90 FHP on the good, but...
0: I'd say more like 30-70 to FHP. I'd say 70-30 to Hillsborough County, and I say 60-40 to Tampa.
2: I'd say that's what I 70-30 to Pasco and Pinellas.
1: Yeah, Pasco, I think, would have higher percentage.
0: Oh, yeah. Because Chris Nocco and I are good friends, but so is, I'm familiar. I've met Chad Cronister a couple times, but I've never, you know, been critical of any of his work. And I have some really good friends in the Hillsborough County. I actually have, Brian, one of my really good friends runs the motorcycle radar division, that actually runs the traffic division in Hillsborough County. I privately am going to give you that name because I don't want to say it on the air because all Bubba Army will drop this guy's name. But if you ever get pulled over by Hillsborough County.
1: I'm not name dropping.
0: Oh, no,
1: I'm going to take it like a man.
0: No, you got to. No. Brian, if you say, hey, just want to let you know that I'm really, really, that I'm a co-host in the Bubba the Love Sponge show, and I'm good friends with, then you say the guy's name, and the guy is familiar with you because he listens to he's Bubba Army. The guy who runs most of the traffic division in Hillsborough County is Bubba Army. Brian, I'm talking BARP Bubba Army, like.
1: Okay.
0: Why wouldn't you drop that name? Even if it's just, you know, and you would creatively, you know, shoestring it in, you know, you're not going to go, you know, but I mean, I think you have to drop that name because if they doubt you, they'll call the guy on the radio or get a hold of him. They probably all got a cell phone number and he'll be like, absolutely, that's my guy. Let him go. and you're done. I mean, you're good. So anyway, welcome, Brian. And, you know, let me, I started telling Brian some of the things that Pete, you know, we've taken.
1: Oh, my goodness, though. You and Pete, like, slob his knob a little more. It's been the Pete. Every time I turn on the radio.
0: Oh, he's my new co-host.
1: It's your new shiny new pet.
0: Okay, great. It's refreshing to do something a little bit different and have somebody else do all the talking. It's kind of cool. Especially when that guy's way smarter and knows a lot more than I do. I know. Listen, I am very up to speed in my little lane of life that I live in. You want me to show you how to grade a racetrack? No other radio personality in America can probably do it better than me. You want to know about, you know, how the war is really going and the things that aren't, that they're not telling us? Well, Pete's probably your guy. And after talking to you before the show started, it sounds like you are well more, like, more up to speed on what's really happening as well. Like, you know, I think I started spewing out some Pete stuff. And you were kind of correcting me a little bit.
1: Well,
0: like,
1: it's not
0: quite how it is, but I get it.
1: There's other angles to it. And, you know, it's like, you know, you keep saying with the, you know, pending bond turn down in the U.S., that has global ramifications that impact China and Japan and Russia even. It impacts everybody. We're too big of a player we are the world economy, okay? Us and China. That's like 90% of the world economy. And so both of our countries are too big to fail.
0: But would
2: China knows that.
0: Everybody knows that.
2: I'm not saying China doesn't want us to fail.
0: But would you agree with China is not necessarily happy with us and that the tariffs that Trump passed were absolutely a complete failure? China trumped us and flanked us on every aspect of it to the point where we've kind of had to kind of walk away with a tail between our legs, and that's not been reported. And the other thing I think you might agree with me is what Pete, some of the things you've heard me that Pete talks about. And by the way, the Iranian war deal, what's really happening in Iran podcast is going to be broke up into two segments. Segment one next Thursday, then segment two thereafter, because we went 4 hours on it. There's a lot to cover if you unwrap this thing, you know, clear back to when we first went into Iran, I think like in 1953 or 1952, and put the Shah in there. Like, I think he...
2: Well, that was
0: Pete rolls it back to like 52, 53 when we do that, then runs you up through, like, you know, Nixon and the taking us off the gold standard and establishing the significance of oil being traded in U.S. commodity or U.S. currency. And so he rolls you through all of it. But I think, Brian, you would at least agree that in today's media, regardless if you're, you know, Trump hated CBS or Trump approved Fox or CNN, all of them actually are just reporting this kind of in real time as it's unfolding, and none of them have really got into some of the stuff that you were getting into earlier this morning when we were talking, all the stuff that Pete gets into. Most Americans don't know that.
1: No, I mean, and they don't really need to know it. You know, you got your own lives to worry about. You can't make a change in the U.S. bond market and what's going to happen, so why worry about it? I mean, that's it. Ignorance is bliss from that perspective, and there is a lot to it. You know, the alarmism and everything else that gets spread, I just don't buy into it as much. Now, geopolitically, when we're talking about wars and being spread too thin and the ramifications from that scares me a lot more than an economic collapse, because an economic collapse, a full-on economic collapse isn't, I mean, the entire world's going into a depression if the U.S. goes down.
2: $76, $20.
0: So there's real information that's really affecting this war as to how we got into it, why we got into it, the things that we've done wrong, the things that we need to do to potentially get out of it, and none of it really jives with what they are telling us. I mean, like, we only get one side of the story, and I think that it's far more unhealthy, and it's far more a very fragile thing that could potentially go very wrong for our country than we really know. And again, like you said, well, maybe we don't need to know, but we kind of got to know because it could be catastrophic. I mean, you know, more so than even the financial crisis of 08, if this thing plays out the way it potentially could play out.
1: Yeah, yes and no. I mean, I'm not overly concerned. It is funny, though, because, you know, we go back to the predictions on when Iran, you know, the Iran war was going to be over. I said May of 2029 after Trump's out of office. And you guys laughed at it, but I'm still holding firm to that prediction.
0: Unless we
1: tuck tail and run and cut bait.
0: And I hate to say, well, Pete said, but
1: Pete said
0: does align with what you said, and he said it's either going to be after Trump leaves. And he thinks that Iran's prepared to go that long because we've way miscalculated what they have. Or Trump tucks his tail, so to speak, and we get out of there gracefully. And we may, as Americans, not really know what the real deal is. And we cut a way more sweetheart deal for them because he feels as if they hold way more cards than we hold. We're in way over our head. And the only person that actually would try to talk to Trump when this all was going down was J.D. Vance. And J.D. Vance said, you know, was said, don't do it. And like you said earlier when we were talking privately today, that's why Trump doesn't really talk about J.D. Vance anymore.
1: No, and he's been indifferent about supporting him for president, you know, once Trump's term's over and all of that as well. So, you know, that's very on brand for the president.
2: Mad Mike, $20.
0: Thank you, Mad Mike.
2: Macho Man.
0: Did you?
1: That's two for Macho this morning.
0: Did you see that? I thought she was great, especially coming from Biden's brown Raggedy Ann, who was a press secretary before the
2: redhead.
0: What was her name?
1: Pierre. Jen Psaki.
2: Yeah. Pistaki.
0: No. That was the blonde. But no, I'm talking.
1: She was the redhead.
2: Yeah, she was the redhead, and then he had the black chick.
1: And then Pierre, whatever her name was.
0: Some Raggedy Ann lesbian chick. So Carolyn Levitz, it looks like she's out. And yeah, Brian White, even presidents that are well liked, and you know, I think Clinton had a little bit of turnover in his press secretary.
1: They all do. Nobody has a press secretary the entire. Very rarely in the last, you know, at least I can't speak to before I paid attention to politics, but
0: that's why I'm asking you, like,
1: they all roll through them.
0: Why is it such a high pressure job, and like why is there such turnover? Whereas, you know, in other parts of the cabinet and other people that work for the president, the chief of staff, what have you, you know, it seems to be they can make it through the entire term. But like, I can't even tell you the last president that had a press secretary that went on more than 2 years. You know, from George, I think even George Stephanopoulos, didn't he, one of the most popular press secretaries under Clinton, didn't he step down?
1: Stephanopoulos?
0: I know that's not his real name, but he's now.
1: It's Stephanopoulos.
0: Is it Stephanopoulos?
1: Stephanopoulos.
0: But he even stepped down,
2: Obama's,
0: didn't he not?
2: Obama's guy went 3 years.
0: But that's the long side of this, right?
2: Yeah, that's besides Clinton had McCurry, he was 3 years. And then George H.W. Bush, his guy, he went the whole time.
0: So, Brian, why?
1: H.W. had it.
0: Is it the.
2: And with Ronald Reagan, he was actually both.
0: So, Brian, let me ask you a question. Is it the president's, you know, is it the president's choice to get them out of there, or are they stepping down because it's just so much pressure?
1: It could be either
0: one.
1: And
0: you got to lie, and you got to sit there and make the president look good, even though he's really not doing so good. And, you know, you just got to sit there and be an absolute cheerleader, and your every day is a battle. Like, there's no easy day.
1: I don't know. Ask Pete.
2: she just had her second kid. She had two kids, like, since she's been press secretary.
0: Oh, okay.
1: Yeah,
0: well,
1: I mean, and they can make so much more money not being press secretary.
0: Well, here's the deal.
1: I think they got to cash in while their name cachet is good, you know?
0: So you're saying, Brian, okay, because they're the press secretary, that comes with a little bit of whip, and that whip will probably be good in the marketplace. So the, you know, the 175 or 180 or 150 or whatever you're making for, let me maybe maybe you can actually find out what the
2: 195.
0: All right, so the, you know, the 195, 200 that you're making at the White House, so that's good money.
1: Not for Washington D.C. it ain't.
0: But no,
1: you know,
0: no,
1: what a brownstone costs there,
0: right? But, you know, meanwhile, if you, you know, still have that swagger and that title and you're freshly removed from it, I got to think a lobbyist firm or, you know, you probably could get pretty big money in the marketplace. But you're right, Brian, you got to kind of go in there having just recently stepped down and, you know, been, you know, having just done this job fairly recently for your name value to probably get you that extra money.
2: I have a feeling she's going to kind of go away since her husband's worth about $50
0: million. Yeah, probably.
3: And this was breaking just within the last half hour or so, Olivia. President Trump announcing that Caroline Leavitt will be departing her role as press secretary.
0: I wonder if a president's ever been trying to be his own press secretary. Go in there.
1: No, they would never. That's the whole point, is that the press secretary is the buffer between the media and the press secretary, and the
0: press secretary could probably take some liberties the president can't, because they don't necessarily have to get it right.
1: Well, no, they're very good at maneuvering around difficult issues and circling back to their talking points. I mean, that you've got to, it's a skilled job.
0: I wonder what president we started that concept.
2: Herbert Hoover.
0: Was the first one to have one, right?
2: Yes.
1: George Ackerson.
0: Was that his name?
1: Yeah.
0: For Herbert?
1: 2 years and 12 days he lasted.
3: Oh.
4: Yeah, this is big news. She is the youngest woman, I should also add.
0: I think that she's done a pretty good job. Now, my favorite of all time has been the Huckabee chick. I loved, and she went on to be governor of Arkansas, didn't she?
2: Yes.
0: Yeah. What was her first name?
1: Sarah
0: Huckabee Sanders. Went, she was what, Trump's, or was she?
2: Yeah, she was Trump's.
0: She was Trump's first one. And then I think she even stepped down.
1: Well, she was Trump's second after Sean Spicer.
0: Right. And then she finishes Trump's term out then?
1: No.
2: Then
1: Stephanie Grisham, yeah. Then Kylie McEnany.
0: And then some chick from Tampa, wasn't it? Or from
2: That's
0: Florida?
2: Kylie McEnany. Yeah. She's from Tampa.
0: So Huckabee went on to be the governor of, that might be the most successful press secretary, meaning life after being a press secretary. A woman went on to be, or a person, but a press secretary, in this case, a woman, went on to be the governor.
1: She had the family legacy, because her father was governor of Arkansas.
0: Oh, okay.
1: Mike Huckabee.
0: But I'm just saying, like, I wonder of all the press secretaries and what they did afterwards, I doubt that any of them went on to be a governor. That's pretty accomplished. You know, that's pretty high up.
4: Yes. To ever hold the role of press secretary, she started the Trump administration with him, the second Trump administration.
0: Where did she come from? Like, was she a long time, you know, lobbyist in D.C.? Was she a journalist? I don't know where that's coming from. Oh, let me, I think that's, my bad.
2: Is that Wendy?
0: No, that was my Deadly Intentions podcast. I was running it.
2: Oh.
0: And it flipped over to another podcast.
1: She was involved very early on. It looks like she studied political communications and got an internship with the White House Office of Presidential Correspondence, and later became an associate director, and then became an assistant White House press secretary in Trump's first term. Then after he lost, she went to go work for Elise Stefanik, the U.S. New York congresswoman. And then she actually campaigned for the House of Reps in New Hampshire. And she won the primary, but lost the general.
0: New Hampshire's never going to go Republican, right?
1: And then she served as the spokesperson for MAGA Inc. after that loss, and then became press secretary.
4: Administration. She also worked in the first Trump administration, and she was a fixture on the campaign trail. She just welcomed her second child earlier in May. She was on maternity leave, and then came back around mid-July.
0: I'm thinking the new kid deal. I mean, having two infants. That's a full-time job.
2: Yeah, and you've got to think her husband. He's worth a bunch of money. He's probably telling her to get out.
0: Yeah, I mean, plus especially with how hot. I mean, things are going to. I think we all can agree that things are about to get a little dicey, you know, with regards to being the press secretary and you know, how this Iranian war shakes out. Did you send me one or two pieces? Let me just two. Just one
2: Yeah,
0: here.
2: Just one from that. That was the Macho one.
0: Oh, the coffee gimmick.
4: She is now going to be departing. The president wrote on True Social, she will be leaving her role at the end of the month to spend more time with her beautiful children. Trump says he understands and respects the decision. He has also said that she will take on the role of an outside advisor to him. So still will be in his periphery, but no longer going to be representing the administration.
0: Who could actually be an advisor to Trump? He isn't going to listen to nothing, right?
1: I mean, anybody who's telling him what he wants to hear,
0: well, that's true. I mean,
1: can be his advisor.
0: I guess.
1: It's like Bubba circa 2008.
0: Let me, what's this right now that Macho Man sent me?
2: Oh, Michelle Tafoya is running for Minnesota Senate.
0: The
2: GOP.
0: The sports girl?
2: Yes.
0: Michelle Tafoya. I haven't heard from her in a while.
2: She's
0: She's running in what state? Minnesota?
2: Yeah.
0: On the Republican side?
2: Yes.
0: For a senator, congressman?
2: Senator.
0: State or congressional?
2: Congressional.
0: And is she in the, did she make it to the final,
2: yeah,
0: to the final countdown,
2: two,
0: if you will?
2: Yes.
0: And she probably has a Democratic opponent.
2: Yes.
0: Is it some, you know, Somalian that wears a hijab?
2: I think it's a black guy, I think.
0: Oh, he's gonna win.
2: Probably.
5: I think right now, at least just kind of keeping a stiff upper lip, maybe you take one less trip to Starbucks, and so that gas goes a little further until this thing is over and these gas prices come back down again.
0: Yeah, whatever.
2: Never mind, Penny Flanagan is won it.
0: Penny Flanagan.
2: That she's a Democrat from Minnesota. That's who she's running against.
0: Oh, Penny's going to probably destroy her. Why has Minnesota gotten so, like, I always thought Minnesota was like full
1: Peggy
0: of,
1: Flanagan, right?
2: Penny?
1: Is it Penny?
2: Peggy, whatever. Peggy.
0: It's the Flanagan chick.
2: Yes.
0: So why has, like, you know California's going to be very liberal. You know New York's going to be very liberal. You know that whole eastern seaboard, the whole New England area, Vermont, New Hampshire, Maine, Massachusetts, Maryland. You know, I think it probably stops, Brian, is if you go south, I think it probably starts getting conservative about what, maybe Virginia? Or no, Virginia's usually Democrat too, isn't it?
1: No, Virginia oscillates.
0: Okay,
1: back
0: so
1: and
0: they're
1: forth.
0: Kind of a purple gimmick.
1: Yeah.
0: So, but it's locked in blue pretty much north of Virginia. It's, I mean, you know, New York. Massachusetts, Maryland, Vermont, New Hampshire, Rhode Island, New Jersey, Maine. You know, those are all just straight.
1: You'll occasionally get a Republican that does well up there, but they're very moderate Republicans. It's actually the type of leadership we need.
0: And then, you know, through the South is pretty much red, and then you start getting blue. Illinois, Ohio's always in play.
1: Ohio's more red than blue, though.
0: Yeah, but it'll flip. It'll go blue. Michigan's a flipper. Wisconsin
1: only recently. Michigan's a flipper. The Rust Belt was very solidly blue from the 80s, the 70s and 80s, all the way up until recent times.
0: So my question is, like, Wisconsin and Minnesota were always kind of, as we were growing up, always kind of locked into being red, like. You know, always, and then Minnesota, even more so than Wisconsin, but Minnesota is like, you know, weird blue with, you know, Tim Walz and the whole Somali babysitting deal. And like,
2: they haven't voted for a Republican president since Richard Nixon.
1: Yeah, I was going to say, it's been the Rust
0: Belt.
1: Not even
0: during Reagan?
2: Nope. He lost.
0: Well, because they had Walter Mondale, and I think he was from there, wasn't he?
1: Yeah, since 1960, only Nixon carried that state.
0: Really?
1: Yeah.
0: I didn't know that they were. I thought they were a bunch of deer hunters.
1: That was the only state Mondale carried, I think, against Reagan was his own.
0: Right.
1: And he barely got it at that. He got it by like 0.2 points.
0: I didn't realize that Minnesota was so blue.
1: Well, you don't spend a lot of time up in Minnesota.
0: Right. I mean, you're right.
1: You don't have your ear to the ground. Pete could have told you that.
0: Pete could have probably told me that. Yeah, appreciate it. There's a couple trans stories. Actually, there's more than a couple. There's about 100 a day. But I try to just pick and choose, you know, which ones that I want to talk about or I find funny or obscure or outlandish. And so nearly all these transgender women are just creepy. Brian, what's that word? Autonophilic?
1: Autogynephilic.
0: otogynephilic. Have you ever, Brian, in your very illustrious and smart life, ever used or heard of that term?
1: No, there's no reason for me to be saying otogynephilic.
0: I know it, and I don't even know what it necessarily means. Hey, Alexa, what does otogynephilic mean?
6: Autogynephilic is an adjective usually defined as of or pertaining to autogynephilia.
1: Autogynephilia.
0: But she
1: there you said, go. That's how little I've seen it. It's the psychological condition in which a man, usually heterosexual, derives sexual or even romantic pleasure from the fantasy of being female. That's what that is.
2: Oh.
0: So they get turned on by just the fantasy of being a woman, so they probably really get turned on when they're transitioning into a woman. And in this particular person, which I don't necessarily believe their story, they're saying how they were walking like near a construction site and a couple guys started whistling at them. And so I guess that would take this condition, this, what is it, autogynephilic, or I don't know what it is. It would take that particular, whatever that is, the aspect of feeling turned on from the mindset of being potentially a woman.
1: Yes.
0: So if that turns you on, just the fantasy of it, but if you're actually, you know, physically trying to look like a woman, and in this particular sound clip, they actually, this person here, she, I'll give her what her flowers and what she wants to be called. It's obviously a man who has lipstick on and has maybe gotten a boob job.
1: You like those frecked up knocks, though, huh?
0: No,
1: Bubba?
0: I do not. There's a difference between big knockers and fat knockers. See, like there is. I mean, I think Brian, you know,
1: you
0: having been a single man at one time and look and being way more into the knocker game as you are now, which by the way, your wife has nice natural knockers.
1: Yeah.
0: And but you know, there's big knockers on a somewhat
1: and then there's sloppy knockers.
0: Yeah, and then there's sloppy knockers. This girl's got sloppy knockers. Oh, I'm sorry. This man attempting to be a girl has sloppy knockers. And I don't necessarily believe this sloppy knockered man with lipstick story.
7: Hi, everyone. Just a quick video. I just went out on a little
0: It's funny when Shim Lummy can hit the high notes on some stuff, but then Shim goes back to a man's voice.
2: Yeah.
0: You know that?
2: Yes.
0: Like she toggles between like a trying to be a feminine voice and then toggles back to being a dude. She's like, hi. I was just by this construction site today and these guys were singing.
7: Hi, everyone. Just a quick video. I just went out on a little excursion after my big excursion today. I went to my local coffee shop. Ta-da! Got a coffee where the girl who waited on me said she liked my cute rings. So that's a plus.
0: And then by the way, Seth Wiley, 2 days in a row, and the first one today for the babyface, PayPal. Appreciate you, Seth Wiley.
1: Thank you, Seth.
0: PayPal, Venmo, Cash App at the Bub Army. 2 days in a row, Seth Wiley. Thank you, buddy.
7: I went to my local convenience store to grab a couple sodas, and there was a guy sitting at the counter by the window where they usually eat lunch on their lunch break, and he seemed to see me pull in and was definitely admiring me when I went into the store.
1: If people are staring at you, ma'am, then they are admiring
0: sure.
1: you.
0: That's absolutely an all good and very, very positive taste.
1: But how,
0: too.
1: I mean, just how, look at what we're dealing with here. Like, this isn't a person who's just looking to live. This is a person who is looking for attention.
0: Yes.
1: And is actively on social media looking to fulfill that attention.
0: And living in a little bit of a fantasy world into the attention that they're getting.
1: I mean,
0: you know, that'd be like if I was to, Brian, if I was to walk, you know, by, let's say you had a downtown office, I had to walk by a couple construction sites, you know, to get to your place. And a couple guys were, you know, catcalling me in some way, but like, Brian, you don't understand these dudes, they were saying, because I'm such a bodybuilder. And because my muscles are so big, they were like, you know, saying, man, Meanwhile, I'm just a fat ass.
1: No, the equivalent is you actually shiz your pants and they all see the stain on it and you're like, oh man, they're all staring at my ass. They must look good.
0: They're not staring at the fact that I thought I had a fart, but it ended up being a shart.
1: Yeah.
0: And I got a brown stain on my basketball shorts. No, they weren't looking at that. They were looking at my ass. It's popping. And you're like, no, Bubba, they were looking at the poop stain on your Oh.
1: They were admiring my size 12 rings.
7: Me, yeah. When I went into the
0: store. Let me see. I think Shem puts his hand up for a second, and you should see this big man hand.
1: Oh, we saw him. She got a compliment on her rings.
0: Look at that.
1: Yeah.
7: He seemed to see me pull in and was definitely admiring me when I went into the store. I walked past him and kind of flipped my jacket open so he could see the girls.
0: Yeah.
1: Oh, my God.
0: I mean, Brian.
1: But I just try to ignore her, you know?
0: But it's funny. Like, it's like...
1: It's sad. It's mental illness.
0: It really is.
1: And it's really... It should, you know, I just try to ignore it, you know?
7: He seemed to like what he saw. He gave me a smile.
0: Oh, it gets better, Brian. It gets better. Listen to this one.
7: And I gave him a wink. So, just since they don't have Snapchat or Instagram, Facebook is where this video is going. So, I hope you enjoy it.
0: Oh. And then this comedian... Margaret Cho, which I think she's, I don't know, I think maybe her 15 minutes of, I think she was way more popular and funny, you know, 15 years ago. I don't even know that she's...
2: I think she was in the 90s.
0: Yeah, I don't know that necessarily she's even working as a comedian anymore. Like, does she tour or anything like that?
1: Man, I don't know, but Asians usually age gracefully, but not this one.
0: Her face is falling off.
1: Yeah.
0: And you're right, Asians usually are some of the, they age the best.
1: Yeah, she's only 57.
8: Or even like talking.
0: So this, I don't understand this mindset, Brian. Maybe you can help me out before we go into words.
8: Or even like talking about trans people.
9: Yes,
8: I think trans lives has become a very big thing in comedy because they want
0: it's funny
8: to contest it. They don't understand that when you take trans lives lightly in a comedy routine, trans people die.
0: How?
1: Well, what she's saying is it normalizes treating them as others and, you know, not... I'm presuming to be her argument.
0: Yeah, I mean, you're the
1: here.
0: Only one that can probably wade through what she's meaning here because I don't even understand what she's saying.
1: I mean, there's 13 more seconds. Let's see.
8: In a comedy routine, trans people die. And they don't have that understanding that, like, this is... There are real consequences to your actions just because they don't affect you personally, but this will affect a trans person's life.
0: So
8: or even like talking
0: so if
8: about-
0: she's saying if you make fun of a trans person or question why people are transitioning or even get into the discussion that we just had before when this person that's completely oblivious to what's really happening, where's a man that's trying to dress up as a woman that's got some big fat sloppy knocks and actually is oblivious to the fact that when he was walking into a coffee shop or what have you, while he was taking his jacket off and letting his, as he called it, his girls really, really pop, that the guys were really, really, you know, put catcalling Shem and putting him over as in a sexual, you know, a positive sexual manner when really they were making fun of him. So even we're guilty of poking fun potentially at people transitioning. And is she saying, Brian, that inevitably we're going to cost people, trans people's lives?
1: Look, comedy has always been about looking at current social issues and pointing out absurdities that are prevalent and obvious and making jokes about how absurd that is. I think you could easily watch that video that we just watched of that transitioning man and think that it's absurd and find humor in it without saying, you know, that person doesn't deserve to live or exist. I think, you know, this idea that by pointing out the absurdity in something is you can't do that, especially if it's a person who's, you know, a vulnerable person. I mean, not really. You know, this is we wouldn't even know that that person existed if that person wasn't actively putting themselves out there.
0: Right. If that person was just
1: living their life,
0: maybe going to work, which and at that point, this person elected to, see if you agree
1: they're
0: with me.
1: They're thriving
0: they,
1: on
0: well,
1: it.
0: Well, they elected to post that stuff on a social media platform that other people can judge and see. And I think if a person was really transitioning and wanting to take it serious and not wanting to potentially have people judge them, they would just live their life as they are and not try to put stuff up like that guy just did. Because you're kind of, at that point, you're putting it out there. Are you not? I mean, you're putting it out there. And people would not have known that situation with your sloppy knocks and people catcalling you had you not put that out there. And had you not put that out there, people wouldn't have criticized it because we would not have seen it.
2: But they're allowed, Bubba. And what?
0: What do you mean they're allowed?
2: They need to express themselves. I mean, you can't squash how they feel. They want to tell the world how great they feel about it.
0: But you can't criticize them.
2: Well, no, of course not.
0: So when we return, two things. One, I don't know if I found this or you found this on me, but this fisherman, and it looks to be like it's not anywhere near Florida because that water is just way too blue. That looks like something in the Caribbean.
2: I think it's
1: probably Thailand, Mexico.
0: Yes, probably
2: I think it's off Mexico.
0: Yeah, but look how beautiful. Like, we don't have, our waters are green compared to that. So wherever it's at, he catches this octopus and then it sucks itself onto his face and he can't get it off. This fisherman, obviously an experienced fisherman, I think the first thing you got to do is retain your composure.
2: Yes, that's okay? One.
0: The other thing is I wish you'd have like a Lummy type buddy there that you can, Lummy with your retard strength, you could probably just grab it and have, got it right off me. But if you're by yourself and this happens, I think the first thing is you got to remain calm. Because if you just flip out, the other thing is, I wonder if you would jump in the water if it would let go.
1: The octopus is just having fun. He's giving him 10 tickles.
0: Wait till you see this. And then the other thing is, Brian, going back to the trans, and again, this isn't anybody, this isn't anything that...
1: But why even give it attention? I don't get it. You love it.
0: Because I want your opinion of it. Because this has to do with a person that's transitioning and is a school teacher and is now presenting themselves as a transitioning school teacher. And my question is to you and potentially a couple years from now, Lummy, what would you do? Because you're a very good dad. You have a very good grasp as to what your daughter's surroundings are, the type of school, the grade the school gets, the good teachers, the bad teachers, the principal. You know everything. You are very up to speed on your daughter's, education. And I got to think that if you, most people sometimes pick where they live based on how good their school district is. I know your public school district is good, but I think you're even the kind of guy, whereas if you thought the school, maybe it started getting a couple, because the state of Florida grades the school. Maybe the grade went down a few notches. Maybe your daughter, you feel the school's kind of... I think you'd put her in private school at that point based on if you thought the school, was deteriorating and it was not as good of a public school, as you thought it was or that it used to be. I think you'd put your kid in private school, but you have the luxury right now of having a good public school system that happens to be in your district. And that being said, when I return after the octopus gimmick, I'm going to ask you if this was, because I think it was last week that you did the open house, right?
1: Yeah.
0: With you and your wife, you went to see your daughter's teacher and see the classroom and see the facilities and see it all. Talk to the teacher and see where your daughter's little desk is going to be and the whole ins and outs of what all of our parents did during open house. So, I think that if you went to open house, and this was potentially your daughter's teacher, it's a hypothetical question, but what would you do?
1: So I question stories, though. I can't find this covered anywhere else but Libs of TikTok. I pull up Chase Mauhern, and it says Corvallis, Oregon, not Bronx, New York. I'm just trying to make sure that this is
0: all right. So let's go to words, come back with that, and then maybe this is a complete nothing burger because it's a made up deal, maybe by an actor or somebody like that
1: it may not be public school. It's possible that this Chase Marharm whatever moved to New York. It's possible from Corvallis, Oregon.
0: Let's wade through it next though. Okay,
1: perfect. Right.
0: Thank you.
9: Yes, it is. No, it's not. We rudely interrupt the rhetoric to let you know the following. Bubba the Love Sponge Show returns after these words.

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1: Too loud to ignore. Too real to fake. Bubba. We now return to the Bubba the Love Sponge Show.
0: I got an email from my girl at Game Day Health in Destin. Her name's Lisa. I'm going to have to look at it a little bit more closely. I think they may have, Game Day Health of Destin might have some kind of special going on. Man, go to Game Day Health of Destin. It's so easy. 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And they will get you, I mean, everything from weight loss to erectile dysfunction to testosterone replacement to some of all the peptides and amino acids and just, you know, all of that. They can, they'll do your blood levels, get your blood panel, see where you're deficient and start dialing you in from there. Their doctors can prescribe anything that you potentially need as a man, but it all starts and stops. And I think there's a $100 off gimmick going on, like maybe now through the next couple days. Nice. I'll go look.
2: Not seeing it.

0: let me see if I got that that email from Lisa, and if indeed they do have a special going on at GameDayMen'sHealth.com/Destin. Good people up there in the panhandle. In fact, Lummy yesterday said that if he couldn't live in Tampa, he'd live like in Fort Walton Beach, Panama City.
1: Pensacola, yeah.
0: Pensacola, something like that.
1: God's country.
0: People don't realize we're heard terrestrially in Panama. Panama City, is it 100.1 or 101.1? I forget which one it is.
1: I thought it was 101.1.
2: You should probably learn that.
0: I probably should know that. Probably should know that. And then I know 103.1, yes. Florida Man Radio on both of them, but 103.1 in Fort Walton Beach. So appreciate everybody. Here's the fisherman, and I'd probably die. What a lot of people don't realize is I think within the octopus's tentacles, I think they have little barbs or teeth in each tentacle, I think. Or at least their mouth part down here has a really big, like, fish hook type tooth.
2: It's a beak. Yeah, it's like a beak.
0: Yeah. It's not each tentacle, but it does, like Brian said, it's a big, sharp beak that they can really crush things with and what have you. Now, what do octopuses eat in the wild? Not people's faces, but like, are they plant eaters, or do
2: they're
0: they...
2: not tentacles? They're suckers, by the way.
0: Okay, I understand. Yeah. But they're very powerful, are they not?
1: Oh yes,
0: the suckers.
1: Yeah, yes. There's a ton of suckers on there.
0: Have you ever had one stuck to you before, Lum, in all your fishing expeditions?
1: No. Luckily, I've never messed with an octopus.
0: And what do they eat in the wild? Are they like? Do they eat little fish, or do they eat like
1: little fish? They eat clams and snails and
0: just
1: squid.
0: Like little crustaceans on the ground.
1: Yeah, a little plankton. Little crustaceans.
0: I would absolutely flip out.
1: He's got his killing tool.
0: Like it's a pipe of some type, a rusted pipe.
2: Just go into the water.
0: See, Brian, I don't know, though, if the water, I think you got a 50-50 chance of it still hanging on, and now you're fighting, not drowning, right?
2: I mean, just dip your head in. Don't go full, like, dive down and see if it just if it'll relax and release. I don't think grabbing it by its head and clubbing it with a stick is going to get the reaction.
0: This guy, really, he pulls the nose up here, Brian.
1: He wants it.
0: Yeah, watch. Hold on.
2: All right, how long was this going on?
0: Well, 24 seconds.
2: Well, no, it was edited.
0: True. At least he now has kind of got it on his neck. And not so much on his face. It's kind of positioned itself where it's wrapped around his left side of his neck now. That's a little bit better.
1: There you go.
0: But that thing, as he's trying to, it's continuously trying to wrap it around his face. Like, it's continuously trying to suck onto it as you're getting it out.
2: They're amazing, though. Have you watched My Octopus Teacher on Netflix?
0: Now, Brian, why would I have watched My Octopus? What's it about? Is it a kid's deal?
2: No, it's about a guy.
0: He did get it off.
2: A nature documentary guy that goes out and he's like recording himself every day. He goes diving in South Africa and he befriends this octopus. And he goes and visits the octopus, and it's about the relationship, you know, that he develops with the octopus, and he learns a lot from the octopus. We learn a lot about the octopus. It's pretty amazing.
0: How many episodes is it?
2: It's one documentary. It's like an hour and 15 minutes long.
0: So it's just one.
2: Yeah.
0: Right. So,
2: My octopus teacher.
0: Is it the same octopus every day?
2: Yes. So it's the same one.
0: So I'm assuming they're somewhat like when they find a nice little coral spot or a nice little cubby hole.
2: Yeah, they're territorial.
0: Then they'll stay there. They don't move around unless they're trying to probably find a place to, you know, bed down or to hide and whatever. So he finds this octopus, and then every couple days or every day he goes down and... Can you see at first the octopus is standoffish?
2: Yes.
0: And then as he gets more FaceTime with the octopus lightens up a little bit?
2: Oh, 100%.
0: Really?
2: And it's amazing to see...
0: Find me the trailer, My Octopus Doctor Netflix.
2: My Octopus Teacher, not doctor.
1: What is it? My Octopus Doctor?
0: My Octopus Teacher.
1: Oh, okay.
2: I'm getting surgery. It's going to go quick, though, because it's an octopus surgeon.
0: You know, I'm getting a prostate check from an octopus, and he's got eight different ways to check it. He can check my balls and my...

0: fast at the same time.
1: They're super intelligent. They can problem solve.
0: They can
1: fit through a hole like the size of a quarter. I mean, they are amazing.
2: They're good to eat. You're right.
1: Leave them alone. Don't eat octopus.
0: I'm not.
1: They're too smart. They got to be aliens. There's nothing else like them.
0: So I have heard over the years, you know, that octopuses are like them and crows and elephants. Like if you look at the most, you know, the smartest animals, along with probably chimps and monkeys and apes and things like that. But probably with regards to sea life, well, I don't know. Dolphins are probably pretty smart, aren't they, B?
1: Yeah, dolphins are smart. Crows are very smart. There's videos of the Japanese crow, the crows in Japan, and they love walnuts. And so they'll take them and drop them into the crosswalks, wait for the cars to crush them, and then wait for the walk signal to go, and then swoop in, eat their nuts, and then swoop out.
0: You're kidding me.
1: Nope.
0: They also have facial recognition, and they have the ability to reason. Like if a crow was sitting on top of a telephone pole, and like Lemmy, when we had remember the retarded duck we had that always had to have its eggs out in the bushes?
2: Yes.
0: Well,
2: yes.
0: So that duck, that mama duck, instinctually would sit on these eggs all day, except for about 10 minutes when that mama duck would go back to the back to get some water because she was like in July heat right on blacktop, remember? Well, the crows would sit across the street on the telephone poles and know when she's going to go get water. And for the 10 minutes that she was gone, they would come and peck all the life out of her eggs. And she was too stupid to realize that her eggs were never going to hatch. So she would sit on them about 3 months longer than they needed to be. And finally, she would realize that they're just all dead eggs. We'd actually have to take them, remember, Lummy?
2: Yeah.
0: Or she would just keep sitting on them. But the crows, they learned her pattern. And there would be like three of them on top of a telephone pole. Like she went to get water like at 2 o'clock. And
1: so you were counting crows?
0: Yeah.
1: This one's Mr. Jones.
0: This is the octopus teacher. Is that what it's called?
1: My octopus teacher. You'll get it eventually. Pete knows it.
0: Shut up, Ryan.
3: I remember the day when it all started, seeing this really strange thing.
0: Now, I don't think naturally they want to attack humans.
1: No, they're inquisitive. They're not. They are very, very highly intelligent animals. They have intelligence that we can't understand. They can sense things with their tentacles that you know we can't even begin. They can change color. They can change texture. They can change shape. I mean, they are fascinating.
0: And some of them can get quite big. Like the one we saw sucked on the guy's face was probably, you know, maybe midlife, you know, maybe like a younger one, but they get quite, like, the older they get quite big, don't they?
2: Well, I think that one was a Mayan octopus, which is, they're usually a lot smaller.
1: But, like, the giant Pacific octopus gets up to 6 meters, which is the biggest. That's freaking huge, 18 feet.
0: Oh, my God, is that, like, 18 foot, like, tentacle to tentacle?
1: Yeah.
0: Okay.
3: A lot of people say
0: 18 feet? That's from me to you.
2: Those aren't good eating.
0: No, and they'll kill you, probably.
3: An octopus is like an alien.
0: This, Brian, is probably one of the bigger ones, right? Is this a
1: No, these are tiny. He's tiny. This one's tiny. This one's like this big.
2: Yeah, these are the ones that people like to eat.
0: I wouldn't eat octopus.
1: Look at that, blending in with the sea, with the sand there.
3: The strange thing is, as you get closer to them, you realize that you're very similar.
0: They got two big eyes on top, too, don't they?
1: Mm-hmm.
3: In a lot of ways.
0: So they are kind of swimming together.
1: No,
0: right?
1: he's free diving. He does not have a scuba tank or anything, which I think helps him because this octopus isn't freaked out by the bubbles and the noise of the tank.
0: And the big apparatus.
1: Yeah.
3: It's a hard thing too.
0: But I gotta say, when you free dive like that, you gotta be really good at holding your breath.
1: Yeah, he builds up.
0: Yeah.
1: And there's times when he loses shots and things like that because he had to come up.
0: Right, for breath.
1: Yeah.
0: Now is free diving and learning how to do that, I got to think it's just like any other sport or anything that you do. The more you do it, the better you get at it. So, like, you know, if your first day you could hold your breath for 45 seconds, by month, you know, seven, you're holding your breath for a couple minutes.
1: Yeah, I think he can go down like 4 or 5 minutes. Like, wow. this guy's really good at it.
0: I think I can only go like 30 seconds.
3: Explain, but sometimes you just get a feeling and you know there's something to this creature that's very unusual.
0: So at that point, I mean, what we're just seeing here is when you put your hand out there, if he's, you know, scared and thinking that he's under attack, he's probably going to suck on you. But if he's being your friend,
1: so he's
0: just kind of lightly touches you.
1: He's using those suckers to get information. Like, they're almost act like another brain.
0: So,
1: and he's touching to learn and to understand what the human is. Yes.
0: And so those tentacles are all like little information gathering points.
1: They're not tentacles.
0: Yeah. Okay. I'm sorry. The suckers are all like little information data points that it can decipher. You know what you're dealing with.
1: Yeah. They have eight arms with suckers. Tentacles are on squid and cuttlefish, cephalopods.
3: Creature that's
1: other cephalopods.
3: Very unusual.
0: Hold on, he's holding it there.
1: No, this him and the octopus become like great friends.
3: There's something to learn here. I had to have a radical change in my life. And the only way I knew to do it was to...
0: Man, what a loser. I had to have a radical change in my life, so the only way I could make my life better is to go become friends with an octopus.
1: So he was a filmmaker.
0: I thought our lives were bad, my friend. I'm sorry. Let me go ahead, Brian. What?
1: I mean, Lemmy's got two goats, but
0: yeah, I know. They're really my goats, but I've given them to him.
1: I mean, they're your goats because in like the lawful possession, but yeah. They're Lemmy's goats.
0: Yeah, like if I walk in there, they hate me.
1: Yeah, they don't even know who you are.
0: Well, they know who I am, and they know that I'm not good. They don't like me at all. I had to yoke up Baby one time because he ran me at the studio. I was trying to give a banana to Hootie, and he came and rammed me on the side of the knee for that banana. So I had to give him the good news, Lummy. I yoked him right down to the ground and held him there. He tried to get up, and I held him there for like 30 seconds. And ever since that, man, he hates my guts. Hootie hates me, too. They hate me, Lummy.
1: I should have been a goat wrestler.
3: In this ocean with her. This crazy idea. What happens if I just went every day?
0: And Brian, these waves are pretty hard to dive in.
1: Where he is it's rough waters, but there's like this little serene clearing that he finds with all this kelp and.
0: Let me ask you a question: if it's this rough up top, is it that rough down below too?
1: If you get further down beneath the waves, it's not quite as rough.
0: Okay, but still, that's a skill set. If you're just free diving like that, to be able to hold your breath to even get the necessary depth, so that you're not just getting thrown into the rocks.
1: Yeah.
0: I'd last about...
1: You'd be dead within a minute.
0: I wouldn't get out of the boat.
1: You'd be dead within a minute
0: and
1: a half.
0: I wouldn't even get the boat that close to the rocks for in fear that it's going to, you know, capsize my boat or I'm not going to be able to get it out of there.
3: But you realize...
0: Does he name him?
3: There's a line that can't be crossed.
1: I don't think so.
0: Now, let me ask you a question, Brian. What is the octopus's natural predator?
1: You're looking at it right there. I think it's a lemon shark or some sort of shark.
2: A sand shark?
1: It's one of the blind ones.
0: Or maybe one of the eels, too, maybe?
1: Yeah, I guess some eels might be. But for this particular octopus where it's living, it's the only predator is the shark.
0: The shark. Now, does he have to save him?
3: You start thinking about your
1: He doesn't interfere with nature.
3: Worried about your family or child.
0: All right, I'm going to take Brian's word for it that it's phenomenal. Thank you.
1: You're not going to watch it?
0: No, I don't think so. I got to try to find
1: I got way too many other things to do. I'm a busy man.
0: I got to try to find the Dutton Ranch.
1: I got to drive Erica around the property so she can go pick up sticks.
0: I found it one time yesterday, and then I tried to mark it as a favorite, and I lost it. So I'm going to have you help me with it.
2: Yeah, no problem.
0: So we were talking about this particular transitioning teacher. And it's Chase. Is it? How do you say its last name?
2: Mauerhahn.
0: Now, if it helps, as I play this story, please know that this was a woman, and it's transitioning to a guy. Now, see, I find that less creepy. I find a stock woman, a woman that was born XX and would like to be XY, and she doesn't really care about her vagina. She'd like to have a penis, and she doesn't really care about her boobs. She'd like to cut them off, and she would like to be a man. I have, for some reason, and I know that it's probably not correct thinking, and I'm, you know, being stupid, but I have kind of a less of a problem, and I think it's less creepy for a woman to turn into a man more so than it is a man. I mean, less so than a man that turns into a woman.
1: Is it because you don't want to be tricked?
0: Yeah. I think they're okay. I think they're a little bit more forthright, and I think they can do. I just think that naturally they're less creepy for some reason. I don't know. Maybe none of them are creepy. But Brian questioned as to whether this is real or not. Lummy has found this person's Facebook page when this person here, who is, I think, transitioning to be a man from a woman and is now going to be a school teacher. She was on the Queen's University Charlotte's women's rugby team. Correct, Lummy?
2: Yes.
0: Queen's University of Charlotte welcomes Chase Mauryan for the spring of 2021. Chase is a transfer student athlete from the College of Charleston who competed for the Wando Rugby Cup during her high school career. She's originally from Mount Pleasant, South Carolina, and she's at this point at 2021 identified as a woman, attended the Wando High School, blah, blah, blah, blah, blah. So we have at least determined, Lummy, that this is a woman that's trying to be a man, which at that point I have a little less of a problem. But needless to say, the question was to Brian, if when you went to your daughter's open house last week and this was going to be her teacher, what would you and your lovely wife have done?
4: My name is Chase, and I am a butch non-binary high school teacher, and this is my plan for back to school this year. The first thing I'm doing this year is I'm just going by Chase. No Mrs., Mr., Mix, like, just Chase. And I did it last year, and it went great, and none of my students cared at all. None of the administration cared at all. So I'm planning on just doing that again this year. Something I'm doing this upcoming year that I didn't do last year is I think I'm just going to send an introduction email to all of my students and all of their parents, just saying my name, my pronouns, a little bit about my background and why it's important to me. I know that not every single parent is going to understand, and not every single parent is going to care or be respectful, but I think my job as a teacher is to educate people, and if that means I get to educate
0: now, again, we're keeping in the mindset this could potentially, what would the question out there is, and I'll be done here in about 25 seconds, and that is, what would you do if this was if your kid's teacher? Now, I don't know what grade this person's
1: 10th teacher. Grade 10th? AP U.S. history.
0: Well, that's a little bit history. That's a little bit different.
1: Yeah,
0: the
1: is.
0: Fact that, you know, it's
1: if
0: not,
1: it was elementary or even middle, I would see, I would have more of an issue.
0: That changes my mindset a lot.
2: Meaning, it's history.
1: Like, you know, and yeah, and so far, Chase hasn't said anything too militant that would have me concerned.
0: No, Chase, like, just kind of acts a little,
1: you
0: feminine.
1: Know, she's and Chase is like, look, I get that some people aren't gonna understand or like what I have to say, and that's okay. You know, like, that mindset is a little different than you must do this and you must do that. And
0: if there,
1: you know,
0: was if there was such a thing, I think Chase is handling this about as graceful and as cool as you could given the circumstances, and I think that it adds a lot of insulation to Chase, him potentially, is the fact that he's dealing with, you know, 10th graders compared to 4th graders. Big difference there. People in 10th grades, they got it figured out. They're young adults, and they got it figured out. They're probably going to understand this more so than the 4th grader. I don't know. But I really don't necessarily have a problem with this person.
1: Well, yet.
0: Yes.
4: The parents, too. Awesome. The third thing I'm doing this year is a pronoun lesson. I'm doing it day one. I just tell my students that I'm non-binary. I use they, them pronouns. And that what non-binary means to me is that I'm not really a boy or a girl. I'm kind of just doing my own thing. And a lot of them really get
0: it. And I think at 10th grade, you can maybe digest that better than 3rd or 4th. You can digest and be like, listen, okay, whatever. You know, I got to get through this class.
1: Yeah.
0: You know, whatever. I'm not here to cause no problems. I'm here to try to get through this thing.
4: Yeah. my students last year would correct each other when they messed up my pronouns. So I'm kind of just hoping for the same thing this year.
0: See, let me, like, this was not nearly as shocking as I thought it was going to be, just due to the fact that a couple, three things. One, this person is a woman that's trying to be a man. And I just, in the trans world, don't have as big a problem with that.
1: No, it's not trying to be a man. Non-binary.
0: Okay.
1: Yeah. Does not identify. Right. I think the word was a butch non-binary.
2: Yes, right. Butch non-binary.
1: Which, so I think more man than woman, but no real gender,
0: right,
1: which is fascinating.
0: And then two, that you, this isn't impressionable third graders who can't understand necessarily what this is all about. You're dealing with 10th graders that pretty much understand what you're doing, what you're trying to do, and, well, you know, can understand it. And then the final aspect is, I think that Chase actually does a pretty good job in navigating through it. And, you know, I think Chase's mindset is, not everybody's going to like it, not everybody's going to support it. I get it. And that's your choice. And like Brian said, it's not a shove down, meaning you're going to deal with it and you're going to get, say, my pronouns are them and they. You're going to do that. I think this person has about as good of an attitude going into this particular situation than that you could potentially have. Because let's just face it, when you're teaching 10th graders, today's 10th grade society is not what it was when we were growing up. They're far more disrespectful. They're more to themselves. They're weird. They're glued to their phone. They're glued to AI. They're glued to Snapchat. They're glued to social media. You don't have, I mean, the 10th graders just aren't, you know, just aren't what they were when we were 10th grade.
1: Got to get back to when you were glued to your shop vac.
0: And like this guy right here, an African-American teacher. Now, school just started everywhere. I think it's
1: not everywhere. Some places haven't even started yet.
0: Really?
1: Yeah.
0: I think
1: up in the Northeast, I think they go back like after Labor Day.
2: Yeah. No,
0: well, yeah, I think everywhere down here.
1: Yeah, down here
0: for the most part,
1: but not everywhere in the country.
0: Obviously, where this guy teaches, which I don't know where he teaches, but he's a teacher, and in school's back in session, and I think he says in the video, school's only been 2, 3, 4 days now, and he's already, you know, kind of sized up his students. And he starts crying because he says the students are so dumb that they can't even, like, figure out paragraphs and are able to write an opinion or an argument defending their position. They can argue it, but they can't write it. And he's really, really, really upset on how today's kids are so stupid.
5: These kids are leaving high school and going to college, and they couldn't fill in. Four words. I literally broke down in the middle of class. This is only day two. And I have seniors
0: who seniors
5: simply cannot read, and seniors who cannot write.
0: Wow.
2: How the heck are they getting into college?
0: I think everything now is just a shove through.
1: Very good athletes.
0: Yeah, true. You're right. One of them's the star running back, and the other one's the star quarterback. So they're just pushing them right on through.
5: They can reason. They have the ability to defend their reasoning if it's talking to their homeboy. But applying that to a written text, two paragraphs, and they couldn't do it. Our young black men, our young brown men, our young black girls, and our young brown girls. These kids are leaving.
0: I think
1: this guy may be more emotionally unstable than Chase. I don't know who I'd want teaching my kid.
0: Yeah, in actuality,
1: Crying McCryerson or
0: Craig. I almost think I would want Chase up in the mix. You know, more so than this emotional basket case, right? I mean, you know, if you're a teacher and like, listen, I got some senior boys, senior African-American guys that can't read or write, and I got some girls, the same thing, you know, I'm going to do my best, but it's obviously they're a byproduct of their education they've received prior to me, and they're probably not getting any stimulation or any direction or, you know, any type of homeschooling from whatever parent may or may not be there, and I'm going to do my best, but I'm not going to get that emotion. I mean, that's kind of like being a little bitch, right? I mean, so your kid that you teach cannot read or write. Does that mean you got to break down hysterically and start crying about it?
6: How do I reach these kids?
0: Let me, P. Diddy is out of the hole.
2: All right.
0: And I want to talk about the Rays. Man, you know, I don't like to get too local, but, you know, obviously we live in Tampa. We're based out of Tampa, and we sometimes get a little Tampa-centric. And, you know, our favorite baseball team collectively, I think all of us are our own home team, just like we're Lightning. I'm a Packer fan. I'm not necessarily a Buck fan as far as the NBA, but as far as NHL, I'm a huge Lightning fan, no other team. In baseball, I am a Tampa Bay Rays fan. What other sports are there?
1: Indiana Fever.
0: I'm an Indiana Fever. I actually have
1: wearing the shirt
0: today. Have the shirt on today.
1: What does Pete think about the WNBA situation?
0: That's not something that we're going to ask him. Can you stop with the Pete-ness?
1: Yes, I'll stop. No,
0: actually, you don't have to stop. I get it. But listen, he's a new co-host of a new little franchise I'm trying to build, and I really admire his intellect. You know, maybe it's because I'm so stupid, I feel as if he's so smart, and the average guy thinks that he's smart, but doesn't make near the deal that I do about it. I get it. I understand. No big deal.
1: No, it's all good. I'm sorry. I'll stop.
0: No, you don't have to.
1: But I will.
0: But you don't.
1: But I will.
0: Don't forget Three Question Thursday today.
1: Yep, I got it.
0: And we
2: got to get into Dr. Dan's challenge.
0: I'm going to get into the Rays. Next, I'm going to get into P. Diddy getting out of the hole. And do you have the clip of Dan?
2: Yeah, it's right there in green.
0: Out of 3D. 3D
2: with the mouse cursor right over it.
0: 3D. Oh, Dan versus Babyface. Wow, it's a minute 32?
2: Oh, yeah. Dan,
0: yeah, he
2: Dan
0: was going off.
2: Because it kind of sets up what the bet is, too.
0: And Jay completely had your back. Jay was like, listen, Babyface came through our firm. He is like unbelievable. I had a trial that got settled, but when we thought we were going to trial, I actually asked Brian for a favor if he'd help me navigate through Fort Dyer and be counsel. And Brian was like, with no hesitation, absolutely. So,
1: well, I'll preface that segment with I love the Diacos, and I will always be there if they ever need anything. They know that they can call me up. I've never once told them no to anything.
0: And nor would you.
1: Nope. So I mean, I'll preface it with that, and then I'll get into what...
0: And a lot of you and Dan
1: Dr.
0: are just...
1: Dr. Dick had to say. I mean, Dan, sorry.
0: A lot of you and Dan are just like, you guys really do care for each other. You did a show for I don't know how many years, and it's just friendly jousting. But you guys take it to a whole other level. You really do. But at the end of the day, I know you guys both really are friends.
1: Yeah, I would help him in a heartbeat. I mean,
0: right.
1: Absolutely. Anything he ever needed.
0: If any of you or your family, even your much-dreaded mother-in-law, if she got into a situation where she needed an emergency stitch up, Dan would be there to do it for you. You know, or if your daughter had a playground incident and she needed to get like a couple stitches on her forehead, I think you'd probably call Dan before you take it to ER.
1: Well, he uses the finest Italian silks.
7: 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We'll be back to the Bubba the Love Sponge show after this.

0: my friend, for lunch. When I go to Indiana, let me always try to do like a Bob Evans lunch or something with Johnny K. Sometimes we meet in Plymouth. Sometimes he drives all the way to Indiana. I mean, all the
1: way.
0: Do you
1: pick up the tab for him?
0: Of course I do. Of course I do.
2: Yeah, come on, babyface.
1: Absolutely. Sure.
0: No, absolutely.
2: It's Johnny K's Hunter, like, anyhow.
0: Yeah, I mean, it's just, I should say, listen, I'm going to pay for the tab, Johnny, but indirectly, you've paid for it 10 times over. 200 times over. Johnny K, P1, love him. I thought, let me, we get this P. Diddy thing out of the way, so maybe Gary can start cutting it.
2: Perfect.
0: If there's a cut to be had. We were actually struggling today for clickbait. It's just not, I mean, okay.
2: There's nothing. WNBA. Everything that, yeah, the news is what we covered the last 2 days.
0: I mean, like, we just don't go to the same news sites. We go to various what is trending. We use a little AI. We try to figure out.
1: You could have gone a deep dive into, is Mitch McConnell still alive?
0: Now, here's the thing, Brian. We want to talk about something that people care about.
1: I mean,
0: people don't really care about Mitch McConnell.
2: Yeah, he's,
0: they don't, I mean, care. He's, I mean, that guy's ship has sailed by far. Get the hell out of here. I would absolutely, you want to drain the swamp, open the doors up to the Capitol building in Congress and say, if you're over 80, get the hell out.
1: Or we're killing you.
0: Get the hell out. If you're over 80, out.
1: Octogenarians need not apply.
0: I don't care what a political affiliation you are, out. We need to put some 40 and 50-year-old people in there. That's what we need. And then term limits on congressmen and senators. Both of them have 4-year terms. You cannot, you can, if you're 79 and you run for office and you win, that's fine. But you cannot apply or, you know, try to run for office if you're 1 minute over 80. And you cannot, and I think they made, Brian, you might know this more so than I do. I think they just passed legislation with regards to, you know, people of Congress and the Senate and investments and their family. I think they did.
1: Yeah,
0: pass
1: supposedly.
0: Sometime. Yeah, but you
1: we'll
0: know,
1: see.
0: That again, that's a big crap show in itself because they all don't want to really.
1: They're all crooks.
0: Yeah, they are. They all, every one of them is.
1: Blue, red, purple,
0: actually,
1: brown,
0: can
1: green,
0: I,
1: ta-
0: can
1: I don't
0: I,
1: care.
0: Can I tell you who my favorite guy in the U.S. Congress is? Well, including the Senate.
1: Who?
0: Fetterman. That's kind of like my new guy.
2: Yeah. Not Rick Scott?
0: Are you kidding me?
1: Fetterman is like me. He's got brain damage.
0: Yeah, there you go. Fetterman's like me. He's got brain damage. No, Rick Scott's probably my most hated.
1: Fetterman dresses like me?
0: Yeah, wears a sweatshirt, basketball shorts. I mean, I love Fetterman is like, that's my jam. Rick Scott, not so much.
2: No.
0: I hate him. That he's probably my most hated politician of all time.
1: He is a little weasel.
0: I will take
1: Mr.
0: that.
1: Burns
0: I'll take
1: looking
0: the,
1: mother effer.
0: I'll take, he is Mr. Burns looking mother effer. And you know what? He is proof positive that you can buy your way into office.
1: Yeah, he has the charisma of a used tissue.
0: Yeah, he's got the charisma of a used condom that got thrown over the curb. Oh, I hate him. I hate him. Anyway, P. Diddy officially out of solitary confinement. He got put there, I think about 60 days ago, maybe a month or so ago, for actually getting into a fist fight. P. Diddy is officially out of solitary confinement following his alleged prison brawl. Sources with direct knowledge tell TMZ that Diddy was released from the hole, which I think there are several different words for it. The shoe, the hole.
1: Solitary.
0: Solitary. Yeah. He was released from the hole at the FCI Fort Dix in New Jersey facility, where he'd been placed in the hole, the shoe, the solitary, for getting into a fight with another inmate. As we reported, Diddy went toe-to-toe with a fellow inmate after the man allegedly dissed him. We're told that the two got into a physical scuffle, pushing each other and throwing jabs before prison staff quickly broke it up. Sources say that Diddy actually did pretty good.
1: Yeah, he told the guy, don't push me because I'm close to the edge.
0: Don't push me because I'm close to the edge. But prison officials immediately tossed him into solitary confinement. It's unclear whether Diddy will face additional disciplinary action. A lot of times they will add some time on for that, or maybe take your game time away, or they'll just throw you in the hole for 6 days and they call it even. Like Brian.
1: So he got released from the hole at Fort Dix, and now he's looking to get some D's to release in his hole.
0: Yeah.
2: Well, yeah. I mean,
0: man, Brian's really breaking it down.
2: That's one reason why he got into a fight too. Possibly.
0: What do you mean? Somebody was trying to put a D in his hole?
2: Someone was saying that maybe he likes it a little too much.
0: For real?
2: Yes. That's what they're saying.
0: Diddy is currently scheduled to be released from federal prison in 2028, February 20th, 2028. So he didn't really have that much longer. He's got like a year and a half, like what, 18 months?
1: Just got to get through Trump's presidency.
0: You don't think Trump would pardon him, do you?
2: No.
0: The Federal Bureau of Prisons previously told TMZ that it does not disclose internal information or comment on disciplinary matters involving these thing type of deals. Brian, here, somebody got, you know, some guard. Can you imagine being P. Diddy? You can't even walk the yard and get a little exercise all by yourself without somebody shooting some behind some curtain through a window type footage. And I wonder how much TMZ paid for just this little...
1: Probably 10 grand, I would guess.
0: 14-second clip. That's it. That's all it is. It's and Brian, they just keep rewinding and playing. It's the same clip. So this might actually be, if I was to, okay, so the seven, so starts at 2, and it ends at, it's 1 second. It's 1.5 seconds. That's all they got. So then they'll play it again. Look. And then Brian, they know TMZ will always slow-mo it and give you the slow-mo version of it, like you're getting a little more. But that's all they got of him. Let's see how many strides he's officially taking here. So hold on here. One, two. You got the guy taking 2 strides, and that's the video footage. That's the only video footage they have of P. Diddy in prison. Now, Brian, is it your opinion that this was probably shot from a guard, or do you think this was shot from like an inmate that sneaked a cell phone in? This is all the footage they got.
1: Probably a guard. I don't know that the inmate's going to be able to sell it and transmit it and all that. Looks like that person's behind a window.
0: Yeah, it does. Like, like maybe an administrative office or something like that. That maybe borders the exercise area or something like that. And it looks like to be one of those real kind of, you know, rectangular windows that are real thin but real tall. You know, like
1: yeah. That's so a human body couldn't fit through it all the way.
0: That almost looks like an I-beam right there, though, doesn't it? Kind of.
2: Yeah, a little bit.
0: Right there to the very far right.
1: Yeah, that's outside the building there, I think, outside the window.
0: That's probably a structure.
1: Or maybe it's a part of the door.
0: I wonder how much...
1: They use that prison brown on a lot of painting.
0: I wonder how much that clip went for. Because there's no other clips of him in prison. None, I don't think. Maybe other than his booking photo. But I don't think there's... I've not seen any other clip with Diddy in prison in any other situation. Have you guys?
1: No, but I haven't been looking for them.
0: No, I haven't been looking for them either, but I would think that if there were any, they would be new, like the news would gobble them up immediately and have something to say about them, you know, because it's so rare. I mean, realistically, the only clip that we have of P. Diddy in prison is 1.5 seconds of him taking 2 strides in the exercise area through what looks to be a window. At the prison. That's it. I mean, I bet you're right, Brian. I bet you that thing went for 10, 15, 20 grand.
1: Mm-hmm.
0: So anyway, that's our P. Diddy gift. I think that what determines whether they add time or they just said, okay, you did 30 in the hole, we're going to call it even. Is that directly on the warden or is that directly on the prison or does that have to do with the prosecutors or like who would make that decision, Brian, as to, okay, you broke the rules, you fought a guy and we put you in solitary for however many days. Now you're going to lose your game time or you're going to not lose your game time and just get time served in the hole.
1: Yeah, I don't know how that works, quite honestly. Wish I did, but I don't.
0: Yeah, but like, it, It probably is a prison deal as to whether
1: now that is something, and I'm not being a smartass. You could probably ask Pete.
0: You know what? I think that you even have probably succumbed to finally finding a topic that Pete would absolutely be the go guy.
1: Yes.
0: Like, that's absolutely who I should be asking.
1: 100%.
0: Pete. Guy who did 25 years in federal prison.
1: I think he probably knows a lot about it.
0: Oh, he knows a lot about it. Absolutely. Too bad Pete's not on speed dial. So anyway, every morning when I get up, I kind of got my routine. Eat my breakfast, sit at my little table, look at my calendar, and I go through my phone. And the first thing that I, I shower.
1: Anybody send me money last night? Let me see.
0: I shower. First of all, I get shower.
1: Bubba Krabs is looking at money first.
0: Bubba Krabs does go into the PayPal, immediately. Venmo, or Cash App. We don't have, but here's the thing, Brian. We don't have a lot of after-hours trading.
1: But if they're in London or...
0: No, but we don't.
1: Cambodia.
0: Lummy will tell you, like, we don't, after the show, unless Lummy's doing a live show with Dark Match Steve or his little sports show, or maybe the goat gimmick, we don't have a lot of people that donate during the day through PayPal, Venmo, or Cash App. We just don't.
1: They should start hitting you up at midnight, and so those dings, the chings, wake you up.
0: No, I get it. My phone's completely on silent. When I'm eating breakfast, I first go and look at if we got any, PayPal, Venmo, Cash App activity. Then I'll go and look at the YouTube live show from the day before.
2: Nice.
0: We should be over 10 grand. Usually we are. Sometimes we're like at 99.50, but I know that it's trending. And I got pars as to where all of those are supposed to be. So if I see something that's like 7,700, I'll be like automatically on there with you and Gary. And that does happen in various incidences like we had on Monday when the trolls, turn us in and we get a community standard strike. So I do that. And then I go right to the Rays and see what the Rays did, because I got the ESPN app on my phone and they're one of my favorites. So as soon as I hit the ESPN app, it usually shows me the Rays box score. And then I'll actually go into the box score, look who did what, and then I go to the standings and see where they are, how many games are ahead of the Yankees, see how Boston's do it. And then I go right to the wild card and see, how many games they are good to the wild card, break down who got the win. Did Martinez get the win last night?
1: No, it was Rasmussen.
0: Rasmussen, yeah. But Baker didn't get the save because I think
1: didn't need Baker. They didn't bring him in. It's four runs or more. It's got to be three or less.
0: Yeah, I was going to ask you what that threshold was. I didn't know. I saw that he didn't pitch, but so is the threshold three runs or less, and it's considered a save.
2: Yeah,
0: other than that,
2: three outs. It's yeah.
0: So Baker, I think, is he leading the league? Or
1: yes,
0: he's
1: 34 saves,
0: right?
1: 23 in a row.
0: So I got to look at the Rays, and kind of got down a rabbit hole. First of all, Hicks is, and he was a trade deadline trade we made with the Marlins. He was a catcher and a first baseman and came through the Marlins system. And, Brian, who is probably the biggest sports, most knowledgeable of all sports of all of our co-hosts, when we were talking about trade deadline, we're like, listen, we need some pitching. I'll tell you, man, that Wells guy from Baltimore.
1: Yeah, Tyler Wells.
0: Is good. Who's the other guy we got from
1: Freddie Peralta? His second start was a little bit better. So when he was with Milwaukee, he pitched in a dome and he did really well there. And there's a thought process that he will pitch better at Tropicana than he will outdoors. So we'll see how he does.
0: But since we've got him, we've been on the road
1: and we won both games that he started. One took an insane comeback, and then the other one
0: with
1: was
0: Colorado, I think.
1: Well, we got ahead and then fell behind, and then he settled down against the A's.
2: He likes to give up home runs.
0: Yeah, well, yeah. I'll tell you, man, Hicks, that guy's money. That guy's now leading the team in batting average.
1: Big man, 5'9", 185.
2: That's right.
1: Mountain of a man.
0: 16 homies. He's one of those catchers that can play first base as needed. So that gives the Rays some relief where you can give, Aranda a day off. And because you got I got to tell you, though, the guy that plays first, is it Aranda?
1: Yeah, he helps Aranda. Aranda.
0: Right. Helps Miranda. helps Aranda. But I don't know that he gets his accolades on how good of a first baseman he is defensively.
2: He doesn't.
0: He is so good. I mean, there's many a times that Walls and Caminero throw kind of a dirt ball, and he's all stretched out doing the splits, and will completely, you know, get it right out of the dirt. Otherwise, that would go by most. A lot of first basemen. And how many times have you seen a real hot shot, you know, like a lefty throw like a badass line drive or a one bouncer that he snags at first? So he's good. But how about Simpson? Simpson's over 300 right now.
1: He has been on an absolute insane streak. He's batting like 480 over the last month.
0: And Junior is starting to come back around.
2: It's crazy.
1: Junior's been pretty consistent.
0: No, he had a horrible July. He batted like 238 for July. He had a horrible July. He batted like 440 for June. And May he was in the 300s. But now he's coming back. And so I got to looking at Junior's numbers. And don't forget, Junior's only 23. And we have him tied up. I looked at, let me, like, what his contract and all that kind of deal was as this morning when I was eating breakfast. And check me, Brian, but I think my numbers are right. We got him tied up until 2030.
1: He cannot become an unrestricted free agent until 2030.
0: Mm-hmm. So we got 2 years, 26 and 27 pre-arbitration. Then we got 3 years, 28, 29 and 30 for what they call the arbitration years.
1: I mean, if they're smart, after this lockout thing gets situated, they sign him to a long-term deal.
0: So I was looking at that too. I asked ChatGPT and I'd be like, and ChatGPT asked me, do you want me to, you know, like, by the way, he's got a 4.8 war rating right now. The next guy on the Rays, the second place guy, is like 2.8. So, like, if you have and so I looked up with ChatGPT 2 this morning. I got kind of down a Rays rabbit hole, and that is like a 5.0 war rating is like upper echelon, all-star, you know, $500 million contract kind of deal. And they said if the Rays were smart, if he continues these type of numbers, he's going to be a 700 million dollar guy, but they would be smart to sign him to like a 10-year $250 million deal now that he probably would take, and it would be the biggest deal in Rays history. But they think that the Rays could get him right now for 250, because when he becomes a free agent, he's a $500 million guy.
1: I think if his,
0: am I right on that?
1: I think his agent is probably only going to let him lock him up for 5 or 6 years, because you want that second contract, you know, in your prime years, your 29 to 33, 34 to be your big money.
0: So they could rip, because he's only making like $750,000. He's making like $800,000 now. The guy is over 300. He's got a war rating of nearly...
1: No, he's batting 280.
0: Is he batting 280?
1: Yeah, 279, 280.
0: You sure?
1: Positive.
2: Yeah, I think you're thinking over the last month.
0: Oh, okay.
1: And even over the last month, he's 250.
2: Oh, is he?
0: He's got 37 homers, hasn't he? 36?
1: 35. He's tied. 35 well, he was homers. Tied. I don't know if anybody hit any
0: more
1: yesterday.
0: Well, he expressed, in the articles I was reading, he expressed that he'd like to stay in Tampa long term. He has expressed that. So I think they would be stupid, Brian, to not roll out something of, you know, 5 to 7 years, you know, worth 30, 35 a year with the new ownership. I think that's what it's going to take to get him to sign. Otherwise, if you rung him ragged and you continue just to pay him for the term that you have him locked up till, which is, you know, till 2030, I think that really pisses him off.
1: Well, I think what they're waiting to do is to see, is there going to be a salary cap and salary floor? Because if the Rays are going to have to up their payroll to $200 million a year under the next collective bargaining agreement, they have to decide where and how they're going to spend that.
0: Well, and some of it would be for Junior.
1: Absolutely.
0: That's your first priority.
1: But I think, you know, you look at their, like, what, 120 this year, a total, with all their additions and everything.
0: With all their dead money
1: so
0: and stuff.
1: So if they've got to add $80 million a year to that.
0: Why not give it to him?
1: They're going to give a substantial portion of that to him to lock him up, because that also becomes a very tradable contract. And
0: right,
1: and so they'll get him at a slight discount.
0: What do you think they get him for? You think it's a ten? You think it would be like 10 years, 250?
1: The longer the term, the more annually it's going to have to be. So if they want a 10-year deal out of him, which would take him to pretty much his age 34 season,
0: right?
1: It's going to be $50 million a year. If they want to get a 6-year deal out of him that would enable him to get another big contract before
0: 32?
1: The end of his career, then they could probably get him for $30 to $35 million a year.
0: I mean, but he's absolutely a priority, is he not? Did you see last night? Yeah. Atlanta cut a shortstop. Atlanta cut a shortstop yesterday.
1: Jorge Matos,
0: and we signed him. I guess he's only batting like 148.
1: Or something like that. Jorge something.
0: Oh, yeah, but he's only batting 148, but he like is one of the best base stealers in baseball. He's a pretty good shortstop as well, but he's only batting 148. How do you get that guy in rotation?
2: Pinch run, you know, the good thing with the Rays is, and you've seen why they're actually winning, is because they're actually staying consistent on their lineup. They're not switching it up like they were.
1: It's just stupid to go. You don't need this guy. You got Nick Madrigal down in the minors.
2: Yeah, but they can control him, and they can just play him a little bit until September.
1: Yeah.
0: Well, they can also keep that guy in the minors a little bit longer.
1: No, Madrigal's he's a professional player. He's been up. Now, he's probably out of options, so that's probably part of the reason. If they bring him up, they're going to have to keep him up.
2: And then the expanded roster,
1: but you wait until September 1 or 3 or whatever it is, and you bring him up.
2: That's what I'm saying. So they can have this guy for 3 weeks.
0: So is this guy basically rent a dude for the rest of the year? I mean, has he got a long... I mean, I'm sure he was on a one-year deal, I think, with Atlanta.
2: Yeah, they can cut him.
0: He's on a one-year deal. So
1: they signed him to a minor league contract. He's not on, because they would have to add him to the 40-man roster immediately if they signed him to a major league deal, and they don't want to take up a roster spot.
0: I wonder why he didn't take his minor league assignment with the Braves, and he took one with us.
1: Because there's probably not a clear path for him to get playing time with the Braves, and the Rays said, come to us. When we can do September call-ups, you're going to be one of the guys that we lean on.
0: Anyway, I'm excited because everybody thought the Rays bubble was going to burst. And, you know, after the All-Star break, they did went on like a 7 or 8 game losing streak. It was like, oh, my God, okay.
1: No, they lost 4. They got swept by Boston.
0: Yeah,
1: and then they've been 18-4 since then.
0: And most of those on the road.
1: The last 9.
0: Yeah, so now they got a big home. In fact, for the remaining month of August, they only have 3 away games in Baltimore. And they come back tomorrow with a huge game. They got Baltimore, mm-hmm.
1: Toronto.
0: And we should win the majority of those, should we not?
1: Absolutely. Between 2 out of 3. I'm saying Baltimore's 4, so you want 4. You want to take 3 out of 4 there. Toronto, take 2 out of 3. Then they do go on the road to Baltimore and Detroit, so you weren't exactly right about that. So they've got a 6-game road trip. Detroit's playing pretty well since they made all their moves. They get, you know, it's funny to watch these new people come in and revitalize some of these teams that go stagnant with the quote-unquote stars that get traded. And then they've got the Padres and the Mets at home to come up to the expanded rosters on September 2nd. So.
2: Which they should take the Mets out pretty easy.
1: The Mets started out, again, with the prospects coming up. They were hot, but I think they've lost a few in a row now in like 4 out of 5. So they're
0: play 5, I think they're, 6 or 6.5 ahead of the Yankees?
1: I mean, here's the math on it. It's very simple.
0: Here it is. If Brian's going to break it down. We're going to go into words, and we'll come back with a Dr. Dan deal. Dr. Dan V., Brian Matroni.
1: If the Rays,
0: and then 3-question Thursday.
1: If the Rays play 500 baseball the rest of the way and take one game from the Yankees in their 4-game series that they have, then they essentially the Yankees would have to go 28-14 the rest of the way in order to pass the
0: Rays.
1: Which
0: is 750 ball. And if you look...
1: 666. Yeah. 6666.
0: So, and the Rays right now in all of the league... In all of the league, I think the Rays are playing 6-14 ball and
1: 6-17 best record in the game.
0: And Atlanta's at 6-12,
1: 6-03. The Brewers are 6-12.
0: I'm sorry. The Brewers are 6-12, and the Rays are 6-17.
1: Yep.
0: Yeah. So they're the best team in baseball. I don't think, in my opinion, Brian, I don't think the bubble's gonna. I don't think they're gonna go on a Boston Red Sox 9-game losing streak.
1: Nothing in the way this season's played out that if they stay healthy, the big caveat it would be multiple injuries to daily players. But if they stay healthy, McClanahan comes back, Jax comes back. There's nothing that is obvious that's going to be a problem for them, that they're like, oh, this team's going to lose 10 in a row.
0: Do we got Hicks locked up for, or was he a runner?
1: He's under control till 2030.
0: He's a good dude.
1: He's great.
0: He's a great guy,
1: and
0: man.
1: He's a great bridge catcher. We have two good ones down in the minors, Nathan Flewelling and Caden
0: Bodine. So what
1: Bodine.
0: Happens when you got those two guys in the minors that are really good catchers, but you got a guy like Hicks that's, you know, your starter?
1: Well, you need two, so those other guys will be an upgrade potentially over Fortes. But you don't have to rush their development. You can give them a little more time down in the minors to get to where they need to be and then bring them up when the time is right. Or if you don't need them, you trade them and you get other capital. They just got ranked again by Baseball America, number one farm system in the league. So they have the best record in baseball and they have the best farm system top to bottom in all of Major League Baseball.
0: Do you think that there are teams that are taking runs at the Rays management, much like they did when they finally figured out, you know, the guy that ended up in that ended up at the Dodgers, was it Stu?
1: No, it was Andrew Friedman.
0: Andrew Friedman, you know, that he kind of built the Rays with the Madden, with the Joe Madden era and small ball and analytics, and, you know, able to have a less than $100 million payroll and make the playoffs and what have you. Do you think they're a continual plucking of, and do you think anybody takes a run on Cash? Is Cash that good, or has he just got a really good analytical system that he goes by?
1: No,
0: or both?
1: I think it's a combination of the two. He's a great fit with the players. He's a player's coach, just like they had with Joe
0: Madden.
1: Didn't
0: he grow up in Tampa?
2: Sure did. Went to Gaither.
1: And, yeah, you know, people keep saying, oh, yeah, payroll. I get that. But people forget the Rays have incredible roster flexibility because they have the young guys that have options left to get sent back down to the minors. So a team like the Yankees, if their stars, Cody Bellinger, Giancarlo Stanton,
0: Judge,
1: if they start to struggle, they're injured, but if they start to struggle during the course of a season, they have to ride with them. They can't option them down to the minors to go work on anything or anything like that, or they have to fake an injury and put them on the IL. With the Rays, guys struggling, they can send him down, bring another guy up, work on some stuff intensively with him down there, and that roster freedom to be able to truly use your 40-man roster and not be stuck with essentially 20 of your 25 guys because none of them have options is very powerful in baseball.
0: Do you think, before I go to words, do you think that the stadium deal gets done?
1: It's absolutely going to get done.
0: You know, they're saying there was a little hiccup on it.
1: Blah, blah, blah. It's all posturing.
2: They're supposed to make an announcement on Tuesday.
1: They said there must be shovels in the ground by September.
0: Well, I mean, I'm thinking, right?
1: Deal has to be finalized by August, and shovels in the ground beginning September.
0: They're only signed to the TROP through 27. Through 27, so they got...
2: No, 28.
1: They had the extra year because of the hurricane.
0: Yeah. They added a year on because they...
1: It automatically adds
0: I will tell you this. I've not been to a game in the TROP since... The remodel, or, you know, since post-hurricane, you know, fixing.
1: The only thing that changed is it's much brighter in there now.
0: But I heard, it looks like they had to put all, like, in the luxury, like, put new seats and new scoreboards. And to me, I've not talked to anybody that's gone, but to me, it looks cleaner, nicer, brighter. Like, it doesn't look like that bad of a place.
2: It's cleaner.
1: It's brighter. Yeah, the floors got a good cleaning, which was nice, because those floors were disgusting.
2: Yeah,
1: and the paint
2: walls.
1: Over the grime.
2: And the walls, too.
1: Yeah, so, no, it's definitely cleaner. It's brighter.
0: The only bad thing about it is where it's located. People from Hillsborough County, for the most part, will not go to South St. Pete to watch a ball game. I mean, I know when I lived over there, I at one time lived, you know, 11 minutes from the stadium, and I caught more games then through, you know, Fabrizi and Tomby and people that had tickets, and I would sit in the home plate club. Sometimes
1: you'd have to drive past the stadium to get to work every
0: day. Yeah, exactly. But, like, you know, where I live now, here...
1: You're never going.
2: I'm 1 hour.
0: No way.
1: You're never going to a race game. Maybe on a helicopter or something.
0: Yeah. No, I mean, I don't even know that I'd throw the first pitch out.
1: You absolutely would. Yeah. You wouldn't turn that down.
0: I've done it before. I've done it two times. I know, and you would do it again.
1: You're not turning that down.
0: But, you know, the new place. Now, is the new place going to be, like, state-of-the-art, nicest stadium in Major League Baseball?
1: Not the nicest, but it's going to be extremely nice.
0: What's considered the nicest now? Camden Yards?
1: Atlanta's is pretty new and nice, and the way they're set up. I think Minnesota has a new one.
0: Do you think Texas, that the Rays take...
1: Milwaukee has a newer one.
2: No, Milwaukee's
1: one.
2: Crap.
1: Oh, no, theirs is still the old one?
2: Yeah.
1: Oh, I thought they got a new stadium.
2: No, Texas got a new one.
0: Well, do you think the Rays take you know, doesn't Houston have a really nice one?
2: Yeah, it's nice.
1: Minute Maid Park's okay.
2: Older.
1: They're almost all older.
0: So, like, do the Rays in making this one, are they looking at, like,

0: or is it pretty much just restaurants and bars and, you know, maybe a sports place? Like, when they build these compounds around these new stadiums, Brian, what tends to be the...
1: Well, they'll have retail, especially if they have residential. So if you office. Have residential,
0: oh, they'll have residential
1: office,
0: there, too?
2: Yeah, it would almost be like yeah. a, it would almost be like a water... A water
0: so hold on,
2: whatever.
0: Will they build like apartments that...
1: Midtown.
0: Will they build like apartments yeah. that where your balcony is actually in center field?
1: No.
0: No.
1: No, the housing part will be a little bit away from that main district
0: wouldn't
1: area.
0: Wouldn't that be cool, though, if they built like, you know, these badass apartment complexes or a high rise that was in the outfield and part of, you know, living there is the fact that you could... You know, go to your balcony and watch the ball game.
2: Kind of like Toronto.
0: Yeah, Toronto. That's a hotel, though, isn't it?
1: Yeah.
2: Texas tried it.
0: Did it not work?
2: They shut the stadium down after like 5 years. Too hot.
0: Anyway, is it too hot?
2: Yeah.
0: When we return, we're going to get into... We got three questions Thursday we have to get through. We got this whole big Dr. Dan Brian caper. Brian started just getting full hot on the deal, and I told him to save it. Save it. Save the spontaneity and the heat that you have for Dr. Dan and his outland. We have a minute 32 of Dan just come, and this came out of nowhere. We weren't really talking about Brian. We weren't talking about golf. We weren't talking about anything that Brian said on the air. I don't know.
1: Well,
0: what
1: like some of his exes, I get to live rent free too in his mind.
2: Wow.
0: We'll do that next.
3: Bubba the Love Sponge? Hell yeah.
4: 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They're all great.
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1: Too human to

0: 20 on your Thursday. Brian will be. I got my little calendar in here, and Brian will be hosting the show. On here we go. On Wednesday the 26th, and on Thursday the 27th, Brian will be the host. I don't know, Lummy, if Brian's got a hold of you and who he wants as his ensemble, if any.
1: Well, I thought we had Gene locked in for those 2 days, right?
0: Oh, yeah. Gene's going both days.
1: Yeah.
0: There you go. Gene's going Wednesday, Thursday. Good luck on handling that.
1: Yeah, well, we'll see. We may lose some licenses.
2: Let me tell you something. Babyface, I don't really recognize you as somebody to tell me what to do.
1: This is the Gene Lasker show now. I'm taking over. I'll throw acid in your face if you don't like it, then, buddy.
2: I'll stab you. I'll hit you in the head with 2x4 like Hacksaw Jim Duggan. I swear to God I will.
0: So anyway, that... I need you to, I know you don't like, you know, sometimes necessarily confrontation or nothing, but you really got to be on top of your executive producer game

0: on that particular day. One, not to step on. One, to prepare Brian. Lemmy, if we could talk about this, I'd like to talk about it publicly.
1: Well, I'm going to reach out to Lemmy, and I have some ideas and some things I want to maybe try and do. And
0: yes. So, Lemmy, work with Brian. Try to give him the tools if he needs some particular preparation or tools. Give him the prep that you give me. You know, like Brian, Lemmy gives my prep to me at night when I'm already in bed. I get it first thing in the morning. So Lemmy, prep him as you would me, maybe a little bit more liberal leaning, you know, maybe a little heavier on CNN than you are with me.
2: Yeah, whatever Babyface wants.
0: And then maybe
1: I don't need every trans story or every, you know, teacher sex story either.
0: That's true.
2: I don't do the trans stories.
0: You just tell him what you need. I know you guys will have some pre-talks about this, and then you have some ideas and some things you'd like to do. If you need help in getting those done, sound effects, clips, sound bites, whatever, Lemmy will do it for you. But then, Lemmy, you got to help Brian keep Gene under control.
2: I will.
1: I've got a character I'm working on, built-in pledge cow.
2: Perfect. I can't wait.
1: And so we're going to run some prank calls.
0: Built-in fledge cow.
1: Built-in fledge cow.
0: Right.
1: Like
0: a spin of the MJ and BJ Milton fledge cow. Thank God you've answered.
1: Oh, thank God you've answered. I'm stuck in my trunk driving down the highway. It's the stupidest crap ever.
0: So Lemmy, but you got to be there a little bit. By the way, don't forget today at 10 o'clock. I hate to say it.
1: What, Brian, is it Deadly Intentions with Pete?
0: Deadly Intentions with Pete.
1: We're part one of two?
0: Part one of, I think, maybe three cartel podcasts.
1: Oh, wait, this still isn't the Iran one?
0: No, next Thursday is the part one of Iran.
1: But we've been talking about the Iran thing for 3 weeks now.
0: Well, you're right. I have. But, I want it to be done right. It was 4 hours. We cut it on Tuesday. And I just want Gary to really be able to make it as good as he can. Gary sent word back to Lemmy that he needed to make it a two-part deal based on length. People start losing, they'll go through an hour and a half to 2 hours, but you start pushing past that on a podcast and people start dropping off and not being interested. I do think that all of the information he gives, once it's edited by Gary with some visual support, will be very, very, I think a lot of people are going, including Brian, I think a lot of people are going to want to know Pete's spin on all of this. I've kind of touched around it, and it's stuff that, for the most part's not been reported or has been reported or has been erroneously reported. And, I think that I think it'll be a refreshing opinion as to a fairly educated person that really knows the financial world way better than anybody else that I know. He's a trader and builds algorithms for trading. And actually, Brian, one of the main reasons he went to federal prison is Robert Mueller actually interviewed him 4 times when they were charging him with what he did. And Mueller told him that he's one of the most maniacal, dangerous financial persons he's ever met. But one of his main things, Brian, is he was the person that laundered the cartel's money to clean the money. So he would strategically get cartel drug money and put them in banks that are in Fiji and just all types of different ways to be able to launder the cartel's money. And that's where he did the majority of his time. So it's just he knows a lot and has done a lot that we never have, including but not limited to spending 25 years in federal prison. He was originally sentenced to 40 years. He successfully got, I think, between 18 and 20 of his fellow prisoners' sentences commuted and or reduced to time served. And he spent 10 hours a day, Brian, in the law library of the prison, just reading case law, reading various things with regards to the prisoners he was helping out. And he's just got he's very worldly in a way that we will never be worldly, meaning I don't know that any of us are ever going to be spending the next 25 years in federal prison, how to navigate through that particular deal in conjunction with being the number one guy that launders the Mexican cartel's drug money. So, Brian, I think he's got some boxes that we don't check, and I think he's got some insight that we don't have. And so I think everybody will get a – I think that you'll be – I think you'll really be interested in how he has this broke down.
1: I'm looking forward to the Bubba Army WWPS bracelets that are coming out. What would Pete say?
0: Yes, absolutely. So anyway, today at 10, today at 10 o'clock – today at 10 o'clock on Deadly Intentions, go to YouTube and type in, I don't even think you have to put show anymore, is that we're approaching 2,000 subs. So please subscribe and get a notification on our Deadly Intentions page. We're approaching 2,000 subs. And so thank you for that. Follow and get a subscription, get a notification. A new one drops, a new podcast with Pete Rossini. Drops every Thursday at 10 o'clock. Thank you to Gary. Thank you to the new guy that Gary's using, Lummi. Lummi, thank you to you, because I know that you're kind of policing and overseeing all of that as well. Thank you to Macho Man that provides the engineering and audio. I really think that I still got to know how many of this I got. How many we got in the can? We got another cartel. We got cartel. Today's a cartel. Well, then we have another cartel. We're dropping that. Remember, I told you.
2: I thought you were cutting. You didn't cut another one. I didn't know if you cut another.
0: No. The Pete story we cut out.
2: Well, yeah, I just. I thought you said you were going to probably do another one.
0: I think we got Richard Manier, the Midnight.
2: Yeah, he was because he was. July 13th,
0: I think we got him.
2: Yeah.
0: I think we got maybe two, and with the Iran, I think we got three in the can. I think. You let me know.
2: I will.
0: So next week is the Iranian war breakdown, and that's going to come in two different. That's going to come in two different parts because it's so long and lengthy. Because Pete doesn't just break it down what's happened. Pete goes all the way back to like 1952 or 53 when we screwed with Iran the first time, took out their leader, and put the Shah in there. That's where Brian. Is it your opinion too that that's where a lot of this started?
1: I mean, it all started with the meddling. Yeah, the 53 coup d'état.
0: Yeah. And plus, at that point, we put the Shah in there, and that went.
1: That was the British that did that.
2: Well, okay. We helped him a little bit. Our CIA helped him.
1: Yeah, I'm sure we did.
0: No, our CIA went in there and did some stuff.
2: But it was Britain mainly. I sent you, just to make it easier on people, too, because I still get daily people asking, I sent you the link to our channel, just so you can show them how easy it is to find
0: them. Right. So if you go to our channel.
2: Now, just let me know if you scroll down just a little bit, you can find
0: First
2: it.
0: First of all, you know. I'm at youtube.com/ The Bubba Army.
1: Okay? / The Bubba Army.
0: Yeah, / at The Bubba Army. So go to YouTube. If you just go to YouTube and type in The Bubba Army, our channel will come up. When you hit on our channel, this is what you first see right here, correct?
2: Yes.
0: And so it'll say, this is the live show that's happening now. Diddy Out of the Hole, Bubba the Love Sponge Show, 8/13/26. Then if you just keep scrolling down, it's right there. You cannot miss it. It's Bubba's new podcast, Deadly Intentions. You click on that, and that takes you to the channel. We have three, and here in about an hour and 50 minutes, we'll have four new episodes for you to go on, for you to watch. They're ranging anywhere from for an hour to an hour and 12. I don't know what today's is. But I do know that Iran is probably going to be approaching. It's going to come in two different parts, and it'll probably be tickling to the two-hour deal. So please go here. We're at almost 1,600 subscribers. Like to get that to 2 grand here soon. And Lummi, I know our watch hours, probably after this new one drops.
2: We should be,
0: And certainly after next week drops. Because I got people specifically be like, man, when's that? When's Pete breaking down Iran? You've marked out so bad to him that I really want to hear what this guy's got to say with regards to this Iranian situation, because you've just marked out. Even Brian's like, what would Pete say? Oh, my God, Pete, I'm tired of it.
1: Well, he's Pete, and you're Repeat. Did you just say everything he says?
0: And here's the deal. I don't even do that, Brian, very well, because I mess up like what he says and completely get it wrong. So I'm not Repeat. I'm erroneously Repeat. You really need to hear it from Pete, because I'll mess it up. So let me. I thought we were at 2,000 subs. I didn't know I was at 1,600, and that doesn't make me really. I mean, it kind of bums me out a little bit. So
1: that was your Jersey Mike sub card.
0: Yeah,
1: you were up to 2,000.
0: That Jersey Mike's what a ripoff!
2: What a ripoff!
0: $21 for an 18-inch sub. My Lord. I had merch crypto.
1: I think that can feed a family of four, though.
0: Yeah, but the meat. So if you're paying $21 for a sub at Jersey Mike's, you would think that it's going to be jam-packed full of meat. Jam-packed. Uh-uh. It was as scrimpy as you could. I think Erica went to, because at noon, Lummi, when we do our podcasting, I always have her bring us in some sandwiches or something, because I get really hungry. And Pete gets hungry, too.
1: What does Pete like to eat?
0: Pete, like, you know what we like?
2: Same thing.
0: We like, we kind of like Philly cheesesteaks.
1: Oh, yeah?
0: And so we went to Jersey Mike's once, got ripped off for $21 per sandwich. It was $42 for two sandwiches. I remember looking, I'm like, Erica, how can it be $42 for, she's like, So she went to, Subway.
1: I'll tell you why.
0: Pete says so.
1: No, Jersey Mike sucks because private equity, hedge fund bottom.
0: And so then you start cutting and
1: they
0: scrimping.
1: Cut every corner. If you see a bag of something, like a product, like an independent product you like, start to shrink, just assume that they got private equity.
0: Private equity.
1: Yeah, they that's what they wanted to do with FIFA, and it got turned it down.
0: Well, thank God the...
1: Yeah, if you're looking for a headline, how about Kushner buying the Lakers out of nowhere for $12.5 billion after the FIFA deal fell through?
0: Bob
1: Iger.
0: Hold on, and they put the deal... They started the process of negotiation on Sunday. They called up the Walter guy who just bought the majority of the Lakers, not too long ago, for $10 billion. And they called him up. Well, actually, the two guys that are the new owners of the Lakers, which we'll get to by the end of the show, they were trying to get an expansion NBA franchise in Vegas. But with that comes, Brian, you got to have a facility. You got to have, there's a lot of infrastructure.
1: Oh, yeah. But then the billions of dollars in franchise
0: fees.
1: Sure,
0: billions
1: that you pay, essentially.
0: Billions in franchise fees. You got to have a facility to practice. You got to have find an arena to play in, which cut those leases and just, you know, you got to have a logo and a new team and new. Meanwhile, if you come in, it's like almost building a new house compared to buying one that's a beautiful home and you can make some renovations on. So these guys. Iger?
2: Bob Iger,
0: the former CEO of Disney, and then Kushner, and he is the son. Is he the brother-in-law of Trump, of Donald's
2: He's
0: son?
2: His younger brother, Jared Kushner.
0: Yeah, Jared Kushner. Anyway, these two guys came in and paid $12.5 billion for the Lakers, which at this point, it seems like if you... But the prices are so exorbitant now that you can't... really get in.
1: It's
0: on
1: not it. Accessible to like the average man. That's the problem. I can't own a sports franchise anymore like I could back
0: man.
1: In the
0: like,
1: day.
0: Not even the rich man. Like you and Tom Bean and the Diakos couldn't pull together and even come up with a down payment for today's world.
1: No.
0: Like, you know, but like, you know, when the Bucks first got traded to the Glazers, I think that only went for what, 195? $195 million?
2: Yeah, 193, 195, yeah.
0: Yeah.
1: Yeah, I could scrap that together.
0: Sure you could. Make a couple phone calls, get a scrap together. So, Babyface, we didn't really, in all honesty, we didn't really know this was coming. We're talking, we're having the show with Dan, and then he just blurts out because somebody either told him or he heard it firsthand, you talking about your golf skills and how you could usually can blast that you're a 320.
1: Not every drive, and I never said. That's like on the far end of what I can do.
0: You didn't say every time, but you said I am capable.
1: Yes, absolutely.
0: Of occasionally hitting a 320 drive. And so
1: I can hit a 280 with my 3-wood.
0: So Dan has taken that number, and it's lived rent-free in his head for a while, and he had an opportunity to have an outburst yesterday. Or 2 days ago, right?
2: Yes.
0: 2 days ago. Here we go. Stand by.
3: Normal guy that I know Gavin that's a Democrat is Brian Mitrone, who claims he can hit a ball 320 yards. Are you kidding?
0: Well, I mean, why is Dan got to make it political?
2: Well, that's what we were talking about.
0: All right, hold on.
1: He's always fired up. But he's going to have a coronary.
2: He called you ordinary.
0: He called you what?
2: Called him ordinary.
0: Ordinary.
2: Yeah.
0: All right.
3: normal guy that I know
0: Gavin
3: that's a Democrat.
0: All right, so the normal guy that I know that's Democrat is Brian Matroni. Which, Brian, that's kind of putting you over a little bit.
1: Like, we'll see. We'll let the rest of the next minute and 25 seconds determine.
0: Okay.
3: Normal guy that I know Gavin that's a Democrat is Brian Matroni, who claims he can hit a ball 320 yards. Are you kidding me? He can't hit a ball 320 yards.
0: Stop. Brian, as you can see, I'm trying to, like, Dan, stop. This is petty. Like, stop. He will not stop.
3: Stop letting
0: Brian be in your head.
3: He's not in my head. I'm just saying.
0: Bet you he can ride a bike and not crash it.
3: I bet he can't.
0: See, Brian, I got your back here, boy. I mean, I got your back. Like, you know, like, I'm like, man, don't be screwing with Brian. That's my guy.
4: Unicorn.
3: I bet I can outdrive
4: Unicycle.
3: Him. I bet I can outdrive him 4 out of 5 times.
0: I bet you can't right now.
3: I bet I can.
0: I bet you can't.
3: I bet I can with this thing on my wrist. I bet I can.
0: I bet you can't out bowl him.
3: I bet you I can out bowl him too.
0: No.
3: I can out anything Brian except Danny. I can't out tooth him.
0: Dan, why is he so in your head? And just low hanging fruit.
1: I love it.
0: Low hanging fruit. We got 55 left, 53 left.
3: And he's out of my head.
0: He lives rent free in your head.
3: He does that, dude. I'm in his head, man. He's always bullied. Making jokes. I make one joke, you jump on me. He's always making Dan jokes.
0: Dan, what? Let's get something straight. I'm not jumping on you. I'm trying to add fuel to this fire. It's funny.
3: Zero chance he can hit a ball 320 yards. Zero.
0: It looks like we,
3: zero.
0: It looks like we have. Will you put up 500?
3: For which contest?
0: For you versus him in a driving competition.
3: Absolutely.
0: He puts up 500. You put up 500, and we
3: and it's not Top Golf BS. It's a real driving range.
0: We go to a real country club and we hit 10 balls.
3: Yep.
0: And you got now, Brian. I'm just trying to kind of rough this in to see if you approve. Hold on, we got 14 seconds left.
3: Best ball.
0: Ten shots. Take us 15 minutes.
4: Dan's going to have nine shanks and one 340 yarder.
2: Hey, as long as he wins,
3: I'm going to win.
4: It's a one ball wins.
0: Brian, what now? Brian, I'm done. It's over. You've heard it all in its entirety. One, do you accept the challenge?
1: I'll do the challenge.
2: I didn't think Dr. Dan golfed.
1: I didn't think he did either.
0: I didn't either. I have never seen him swing a club ever. I've seen him throw a baseball.
2: It's better than his baseball.
0: I've seen
2: swing.
0: Him throw a football. I've seen him
2: his bowling.
0: Wreck his bike. I've seen him bowl, and he's got that two-handed kind of deal, and it's absolutely feast or famine. Like, if he can get it not to go in the gutter and the lane's oiled, or he's
2: got to have the same oil pattern.
1: I'm pretty erratic. I bowled a 191 and a 140 and a 150 last night.
0: That's pretty damn good.
1: I have 191 in me.
2: Yeah, but
1: I don't know that Dan does.
2: Hold on. I've seen him do 226 over there practicing.
0: I'm kind of an expert on Dan's bowling technique because I was on a league with him, and I saw Dan is a 165 to maybe tickling 200 occasionally bowler.
1: That's solid.
0: So you're at, last night you had a 191, which what else?
1: A 140 and a 150.
0: 140 plus 150 equals 481 divided by
1: 160.
0: 160.33.
2: That's why I think it would be a good match on the I think Dan golfed.
0: I think that we take it two rounds.
2: Yes.
0: And we do driving range and bowling. That would be, you know, the real battle of men.
2: And then we come up with a third.
1: I just don't know
2: challenge.
1: Why I have to prove myself to Dan somehow. Like, I don't
0: it's
1: give
0: not,
1: a sh- I don't
0: not,
1: give a
0: not,
1: shiz.
0: You're not,
1: what,
0: not
1: that
0: proven,
1: he doesn't believe that I can do that.
2: But you can win $500.
0: But you're not.
1: I'll give you my buddy's number, who I go to simulator with, and he'll tell you flat out what I hit it.
0: But hold on, Brian. You don't have to prove anything to anybody. But how unbelievably great content would this be? Of you guys doing this particular challenge. You know, I think this would be, the fans would love, love it. Especially with the way you guys bicker back and forth. And, I mean, I think he has a chance to do as well as you in bowling, and I don't think he's got a chance.
1: I've never seen him golf, so I'm not going to degrade what he thinks he can do. I don't know what he can do. All I can tell you is this. I am not a really good golfer. I just happen to have incredible clubhead speed. I am able to generate about 120 miles an hour of clubhead speed with my driver. Okay? It's a math game, right? It's numbers. So if you're hitting the club flush with that much speed, and not and the proper launch angle and not a ton of spin. You want to be about 2,200 RPM on a driver. Then the
0: I don't think Dan has any of these parameters in set.
1: Well, like, that's what I'm saying. He's like, well, let's take it somewhere real. There's nowhere realer than the simulator in terms. It's just like NASCAR. It's like in, other than being on the actual the track
0: now,
1: and the course.
0: On. And I have like my brother-in-law, my sister's husband, Tarek. He has a what I understand as a really nice simulator.
2: Well, Dan did not want a simulator or anything
0: well,
2: like
0: I
2: that.
0: Mean,
2: he
0: that's
2: wants
0: what
2: a
0: we,
2: real one.
0: Well, I think
1: but you're going to get the most accurate stats
0: right.
1: from one of those expensive simulators.
0: Yes.
1: The one my buddy goes to is Tiger Woods Technology. It's on Northdale Mabry, and it uses LiDAR to pick up the ball. And, I mean, it tells you every single stat. You have a slow-motion replay of the club face coming through the ball.
0: We got to do it there, then.
1: It's amazing, yeah. And we'd be able to do it there.
0: Yeah, absolutely. We could, do it maybe during the day sometime where it's not so busy, earmark. I mean, I got to think, Brian, we could get it wrapped up in an hour.
1: Oh, like, it'd be 20 minutes.
0: If it's just 10 swings. You know, 10 swings, it would, like you said, 30 minutes. I mean, I think we could be all in. You guys get warmed up. You guys talk your little crap. Dan hits 10. You hit 10. Or maybe he hits 5. You hit 5. He hits 5. You hit 5. Something like that. Or however we break it down formatically, I think we're in and out in 30 minutes.
2: Well, a lot of people are taking a crap on the whole not doing it at the driving range.
1: The problem with the driving range, you're not going to get proper data. Like, even those track men that you can bring along are not as accurate as the simulator data that you're going to get.
0: How about this? How about we all agree that we're going to do, I'll get Dan to agree too, that we're going to do it at this simulator that Brian speaks of off of Northdale Mabry. Now, Dan has the option. I'm sorry. The loser has the option to not necessarily accept the loss, but I think that when the loser sees how great this technology is, that they will not. The reason why Dan doesn't want to do it on a simulator, Brian, is I don't think he quite understands how extensive these simulators really are. So once he can obviously, he's a grown man and can form his own opinions. He'll see, I think, once he sees how good this simulator is, that this is actually better than the driving course. But whoever, if the loser wants to take it to the driving course, we can do that too.
1: It's just whoever goes furthest. You can't always measure that if you're not center line. There's different lines on the ball, okay? So you could spray it out right, one goes left. It's hard to exactly tell. The only way you could do it at an outdoor driving range was using inferior technology to what's available at the simulator. I mean, the simulator technology is top notch. This is what they use for TGL that Vegas allows people to bet on.
0: Right.
1: This is
0: they got actually leagues now that use nothing but golf simulators.
2: So is it just the number or is it actually with accuracy too?
1: I mean, I think Dan, it sounds like with Dan, it's just the number because Jay said Dan's going to put 9 out, spray
2: but then
1: them,
2: have,
1: and then,
2: no,
1: one,
2: but then have
1: connect
2: one
1: on 340.
2: Well, and I think Jay thinks
0: this straight. Then he would have one at 340.
1: Well, we just got to come up with the parameters, whatever that may
2: because,
1: be.
2: Yeah, because, I mean, if you're not even on the course, I mean.
0: I mean, here's the deal.
1: The simulator shows you where it lands.
2: Well, here's the deal.
1: These people talk about simulators like it's this weird technology that just came out a week ago.
0: Hold on.
1: It's so developed.
0: I think that we establish some rules, and we have next week, obviously, to talk to Dan about what we've established today with Brian. Those are the two competitors. But I step in as the sanctioning body and say that I think we're going to do it at the simulator that Brian speaks of. Brian, give us all the information in case Dan wants to go and practice, right? If he wants to get familiar with the simulator that you're somewhat familiar. But we have to establish some rules, and that you have to help me with this because you're not a competitor. You're part of the sanctioning body. But we just say it's got to be in bounds. That includes the rough. That includes, out of bounds is, it doesn't. It's a pretty wide area, past the fairway.
1: Yeah, we can pick a hole at any of the legendary golf courses in the world to play.
0: Oh, so what's the most legendary?
1: I don't know what on the technology they have. I don't know what the best course they have. I think it's called Full Swing or something like that. Is Tiger's company?
0: And maybe we do this, Brian. Maybe we do. I guess Dan wants to do just a straight drive. Driving competition, so I'm sure that they can,
1: They've got Pebble Beach, St. Andrews, Torrey Pines.
0: Right, so we can pick, like a par 4 or par 5 where you can drive you know, it's required. The farthest you can drive it, you know, you're not going to go into, you're not going to go over the hole. You're not going to, you know, there's no way your first drive could ever get you to the hole. Like, it's a par five where, you know, even the greatest golfers
1: I got
0: ever,
1: a very easy one. We can do the blue course at what's it called down there? The golf place in Winter Park or Haines City.
2: Champions Gate?
1: No, the new one, the Stream Song.
2: Oh,
1: the blue course at Stream Song, hole number 10, is wide open.
0: Yeah.
1: Wide open.
0: So, Brian, give us that data in case Dan wants to go to the simulator, pull up that course, and practice. So, we need to give everybody, you know, a couple weeks to practice or at least know what we're doing and where we're doing it. Not the fans, but the competitors, and then we go shoot it. It's a ten. Like Dan said, it's 10 balls. You get 10 balls, and it's the furthest drive. Period. But we're going to be able to get a ton of other analytics involved as well. Now, if after that competition,
1: I'm excited to see Dan drive at 340 like he claimed.
2: That was Jay.
0: Me as well.
1: Oh, okay.
0: Me as well.
2: Yeah.
0: But let me also then, if these two guys feel as if, okay, let's take it to the bowling alley, we can always take it to the bowling alley. Now, was it Dan's right or left?
2: Left arm.
0: All right, so he bowls right. Buddy
2: does both arms.
0: Yeah, but I don't think, I was checking his grip, I think he's fine, especially if the bowling competition would be, 2 months from now. It's going to take us a month to get this driving range gimmick done. So by the time we take that, edit it, market it, you know, put it up, it's going to be at least 2 months before we hit the bowling alley. And that's only if they both want to, the golf drive gimmick went well, whoever won, let's go to, would you like to do a bowling challenge? Because I think they're probably more, I would say that Brian is the odds on favorite with golf, because I've never seen Dan ever hit a ball, ever. Whereas I've seen him bowl.
1: And I don't golf a lot, just for the record. It's not like I'm out there every day or at the simulator every day. My buddy's helping me try to improve my gear and things like that. But I make it out to the course maybe 4 to 5 times a year if I'm lucky.
2: Now, I am seeing in chat, they are asking, now, what if Dan, since his injury, wants to play, there's a virtual bowling game.
1: I saw that, and it's a false equivalency because you're hitting the golf ball, and it's measuring the data. There is no difference whatsoever other than you're getting absolutely the most accurate readings you possibly could get on what your ball did. This is idiotic. Listen, that we're even having this conversation. You people that are making these arguments don't know anything about golf.
0: And here's the other thing. Golf simulation has gotten so good, and it's so accurate, and it's actually more accurate and can give you more data than when you golf at the most legendary place ever, that they now have professional leagues that are sanctioned, you know, by sanctioning bodies and former PGA guys. I think Tiger is heavily involved in one of these.
1: 100%, the TGL.
0: Yeah. Yeah, he's involved into this, and it's you're able to bet on it in Vegas. It's legitimate, and it's now a sanctioned actual real sport. So I think that people that potentially are taking a shiz on the golf simulator don't know the latest technology and just how good it really is. And, you know, all PGA guys, you know, just like racing, race simulators have gotten so good that all NASCAR, F1, Indy guys, Mondays and Tuesdays, after the Sunday, they usually race on Saturday, Sunday, they have to report back to their team headquarters on Monday, and they spend 16 hours in 2 days on a race simulator of the current track that they're going to be racing that weekend, working on setups, pickup points, braking points, turning points, and so simulation in some sports have gotten so good that it is recognized as being even somewhat better technology than playing the actual game on the course. So for you that are taking a shiz on it, you don't know what you're talking about.
1: At all.
0: You don't. Like, I mean, I'm an unbiased opinion here. You don't. And the golf simulator actually would make it more user-friendly, easier to tape, and in a more controlled atmosphere where we get better data. We just simply have better data. You know,
1: and first of all, I never said 320 in the air. That's my full drive.
0: Yeah.
1: It can go up to 320.
0: That would be like a really nice, small, really, really short cut fairway that's got
1: 295 with a good rollout.
0: Yeah. 290 in the air with maybe a 30, 40 yard rollout.
1: Yeah. I mean, if I'm connecting well, I'm in that 280 to 300 range.
0: Yeah.
1: The outer end of it is 320.
0: I think, Lummy, in my opinion, Dan's going to swing the golf club like a baseball bat. And
1: I mean, if he swings hard and makes good contact, it can go.
0: Right.
1: You know, and I'm sure he knows. I'm sure, you know, his dad was an avid golfer. I'm sure he picked up something from it.
2: Yes.
0: So, Lummy, we got to get a hold of Dan Monday, see if we can roll this out. Brian, give Lummy the information for the simulator place.
2: Well, I know where it's at.
0: All right, cool. Yeah. So we can give to Dan, and then we'll see how this. And it's we're going to do it. We'll just have to. We have to schedule it.
1: Yep.
0: We got to schedule it. Back with more after this. Stand by.
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0: 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Today at 10 o'clock with guess who?
1: Pete.
0: Today I think we kind of get into the cartel a little bit. Next Thursday will be Iran War Part 1, then the Thursday thereafter Part 2. And then I think it's Richard Ramirez, and then another cartel story. And then next Tuesday, or whenever we do it again, we'll tape the second cartel gimmick. So let me, I think you guys got two or three in the can.
2: At least.
0: So the new episode of Deadly Intentions with me and Pete come out today at 10 o'clock. Go to our YouTube channel, which is at The Bubba Army. 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Go to that channel, subscribe, get notifications, and more importantly, listen to it if you can. I think you'll enjoy it. Appreciate it. Lummy, we're going to try to, now that we have all parties involved, and we're going to try to arrange this golf challenge, if you will, between Babyface and Dan.
3: Perfect.
0: I don't know if we put money up or not, or if they put money up, or it's just a gentleman's.
3: I mean, Dan wanted 500.
0: Dan said five. No,
2: I think Bubba said the 500.
0: I said five. Dan said yes. And then, you know, I don't know if Babyface feels.
2: I mean, there doesn't even need to be money. Pride is enough.
0: Right. Let's put, you know, like a gentleman. Remember Trading Places when the guys were in the bathroom? They're like, standard bet when they were going to completely ruin Dan Aykroyd and
3: Eddie Murray.
0: Eddie Murphy's life. And it was like, and here these guys were worth billions, and it was $1. Two rich guys betting a gentleman $1 at that point. Because, you know, when you're that rich, what does really $500 or $1,000 or what does money even mean when you're that rich?
3: True.
0: Oh, Brian, I was watching this documentary yesterday on you know what channel's really good, and I get it on Getabox?
3: What?
0: Is Vice.
3: Oh, it is.
0: Oh, my God.
3: Especially the Dark Side of the Ring.
0: Well, they get into Dark Side of the Ring, Dark Side of the Cage, Dark Side of Fighting. They get into Dark Side of everything. But they got into Big Pharma and the opiate crisis.
3: Mm.
0: And there's a family that owned Purdue, the Schecklers or something, and it goes clear back to like 1930 or something. Can you let me look?
3: Yeah, it's the one that they got sued, right?
0: Well,
2: they're the scummiest family
0: in the entire world, and they have been
2: the Sacklers,
0: and they have been associated with every president going back to, I think, Eisenhower. Like, they have their family tentacles into every president thereof. And so they're the ones that invented OxyContins. They're the ones that invented, they actually called Valium or Mama's Little Helper, and got all these women, these housewives hooked on Valium. And so they have been, you know, they've owned Purdue Pharma for the longest time, and they've been, you know, virtually, they've killed with the opiate pill mill crisis. I forget how many hundreds of thousands of people have died on opiate overdose from Purdue manufacturers.
2: They're murderers.
0: They are. They absolutely are. And they always get a pass. They always get some federal judge to let them off. They've paid billions of dollars in restitution and fines, and not a one of them, like they're on the third or fourth generation now, not a one of them has ever spent a day in jail, and the feds always give them passes. So I started watching that yesterday, and was just absolutely brilliant. So I don't I love the Vice channel.
3: It's good stuff.
0: I'm addicted to it.
3: They got a lot of good stuff on there.
4: Kushner and Bob Iger were.
0: By the way, this is how the new ownership of the Lakers went down, and so these two dudes that bought the Lakers for $12.5 billion. They were actually trying to petition the NBA, or actually had an application in, or the NBA was going to vote, or, you know, on whether they were going to allow an expansion franchise into Las Vegas. And Brian, just off the top of your head, like, when you start an expansion franchise, isn't it a multi-billion-dollar application fee?
2: Oh yeah,
0: yeah. I mean, it's
2: it's probably like, to acquire the. I mean, not application fee, but to get the rights. It's
0: Four?
2: These expansion rights are probably going to go for $4 or $5 billion.
0: That's just... That's before you build the training facility. That's before you cut the deal with the arena to host your games. That's before you sign player one.
2: And they're all going to expand. I mean, MLB is expanding as soon as the Rays situation is sorted out.
0: Where do you think they go?
2: Nashville. Oh, the Rays?
0: No.
2: Tampa.
0: Major League Baseball.
2: Nashville and Portland?
0: Charlotte and Portland? That's where baseball
3: goes.
0: No,
3: they need a West Coast team.
2: Yeah, one of them. That's what I said. Charlotte and Portland or Nashville and Portland. Yeah. But Portland will be one of them.
0: So Portland's the West Coast.
2: Yes.
0: And then East Coast is probably Nashville or Charlotte.
3: Or you got Salt Lake City.
2: Yeah, Salt Lake City might.
0: Yeah, they might.
3: They got a hockey team.
0: They might actually like Salt Lake better than Portland. I don't think Portland even... The Trailblazers aren't even there anymore, are they?
3: They're trying to get a new stadium.
2: No, the Trailblazers are still there.
0: They still there?
3: Yeah, they're still there, but they're trying to get a new stadium.
0: All right, so where does the... So if you say all sanctioning bodies are going to expand, so you got Major League...
2: Not all. NFL probably won't for a while.
0: Well, probably the next NFL...
2: Will be international.
0: It's going to be London, Germany, you know, something like that, right?
2: Yeah.
0: Maybe Mexico City... Would they keep that? I guess if he gave it to Mexico City, maybe the travel wouldn't be as bad. You know, how far is Mexico City from? I think pretty much not as far as crossing the Atlantic, right?
2: No.
0: If you look at the furthest NFL franchise from Mexico City, it'd probably either be Seattle
3: or Buffalo.
2: So the NBA, they're estimating 7 to 10 billion. Major League Baseball, they're saying 2.1 to 2.2.
0: As far as the franchise fee.
2: Yeah, but I think that Major League will go higher than that.
0: 7 to 10 on NBA?
2: Yep.
0: Oh, my God.
2: Yep.
0: So that's just, and that's before you get one player under contract, before you have the massive amount of people that you have to hire to run your, you know, from tickets to suite sales to logos to merchandise to travel. I mean, you know, I don't know what the average NBA employee number is, but I would be willing to say that it's in the hundreds, you know, but ticket takers and ushers and concessions, and you got all that you have to set up. Meanwhile, if you buy an existing franchise and arguably one of the most legendary, don't they have the most NBA championships?
2: The Lakers? I think the Celtics.
3: I think have it by one.
2: Yeah.
0: So anyway, the two, I think anybody would argue the two greatest franchises in professional basketball are the Celtics and the Lakers, or the Lakers and the Celtics, with respect to...
2: Historically,
0: yes. With respect to amount of championships won.
2: Yeah, 18 for the Celtics, 17 for the Lakers.
0: Yeah. So when you combine... So the Lakers, it's my understanding that they just sold, the Buss family just sold their majority ownership to a guy named Walter.
3: Yeah, Mark Walters.
0: Mark Walters for $10 billion. And that wasn't too long ago. And was he just looking to make a quick $2.5 billion? Probably, right?
2: $2.5 billion with no sweat. He may even maintain a little bit of ownership.
0: Oh, I'm sure,
2: you know?
0: Brian, that I'm sure he retains, you know, like what Cuban did. Remember, Cuban sold the Mavs and still retained like 27% of it, right? That's what you do.
4: Josh Kushner and Bob Iger were part of a group that was bidding on an expansion franchise in Las Vegas. The price for Las Vegas was climbing up into the stratosphere. And
0: like Brian said, it's predicted that an NBA franchise fee to start a new expansion club is between $7 and $10
2: billion. Yeah, and Cuban sold at a $3.5 billion valuation, which he maintains a 27% stake. But
0: I was right on that.
2: He was super low on that.
3: Plus, super low.
0: On what the...
2: $3.5 billion? If the franchise fee is going to be $7 billion, then, hey... The minimum your team is worth is $7 billion.
0: That's the floor. Right. That's if you're
2: so
0: the worst team in the
2: league. He was half under the floor.
0: Yeah. Plus, I wonder why.
3: Plus, some of these guys, or some people are saying that this guy sold. He owns the Dodgers too. He had to sell because the feds are investigating.
0: The feds don't like you. But here's the deal.
2: Well, unless who's running the Fed right now? Whose son-in-law's brother got to buy the team?
0: You're dead on.
3: Yeah, but they're investigating his insurance.
0: But they go in there and they put pressure on the guy to sell.
2: They put pressure on you. They say, look, we probably won't prosecute you if you sell.
0: Because your nephew-in-law or whatever the hell relation is to Trump is the guy that wants to buy the franchise that the guy that you're investigating owns, so it's easier for the guy that you're investigating just to sell it and be done with it, and so that the feds aren't up your ass on your, you know, anti, what it be, maybe a monopolistic type deal. I don't know. I mean, I think you can own an NBA, a hockey, a WNBA, an NFL. I think you can own, like, don't the Waltons own, like, the Colorado Avalanche and the Denver Nuggets? And, like, I think there's a couple different, maybe two or three different people that own, like, three or four different, you know, professional franchises, meaning like they have an NBA franchise. Don't the Buffalo people who own the Bills also own the Sabres? And
2: that yeah, that's be, not uncommon.
0: Yeah, that's not, I don't think it's illegal and I don't think it's uncommon. You know, now I know that I think, let me, one of the guys had minority ownership into the Heat and he has to sell that because you can't own, you know, two teams. So if you got any minority ownership, you can't buy another team while still having that. But I don't know, Brian, of anybody that's losing money on professional, on the upper echelon of professional. And I'm not talking about WNBA or some little known rugby. I'm talking about the big sexy franchises, NHL, NBA, Major League Baseball, NFL. I don't know that anybody that's losing money, it's became such a rich white guy upper echelon world that people are really like the guy who owned the Lakers. He made a quick $2.5 billion. I think he's only owned it for like what, a year or two.
3: Yeah, and just to give in the point, the FBI has been investigating him for I guess for a couple years now. So, but they're saying that he made, because he suffered a stroke in 2004 that he was scared of losing the Dodgers.
4: At one point, they kind of looked at each other and said,
0: And here's the deal. Would you rather own the Dodgers or the Lakers? And my answer is the Lakers.
2: 100% the Lakers.
0: Yeah, I'd rather own the Lakers.
2: The NBA's global market is so massive.
0: Better than Major League Baseball.
2: Basketball is a much bigger sport internationally than baseball.
0: But nothing even comes close to football, does it? As far as NFL.
2: In America, not internationally. NBA, internationally, definitely more fans.
0: Really?
2: Absolutely.
0: I did not know that.
2: Yep.
4: Why are we going so hard for an expansion franchise without checking to see if a team like the Los Angeles Lakers is open? They both live in L.A. I think Josh has a house in Malibu. Bob has a house in Brentwood. They called Mark Walter on Sunday. So today's what, Wednesday?
0: Yeah.
4: Okay.
0: They got this deal done in 3 days. They probably asked Mark Walter, hey, what's your price for selling? He's probably like, I don't know, 12 and a half, 13 billion. All right, we'll pay it. I'll have my banker call your banker. Tell me what your routing number is, right? Brian, can you imagine how complicated a trans... I mean, do you think that a transaction...
2: Oh, my God. It's going to take months to close.
0: How
2: with
0: many,
2: hundreds of thousands of millions of dollars of attorneys and accountant fees and all of that.
0: What is your lawyer...
2: They're probably getting $10, $15 million to do their work on this.
0: Yeah, I mean...
2: I mean, it's big stakes.
0: And there's a lot of due diligence, right? I mean, everything down to... You know, vending and marketing and parking and ticket takers and existing personnel. I mean, right? There's a lot to have to wade through, and those all require lawyers, right?
2: Absolutely.
0: Are these professional?
2: And the highest level of accounting in the world.
0: What lawyer, would it be a standard business attorney? Like, what subsect of lawyering is...
2: Gigantic commercial transactions.
0: Okay, like business commercial transactions.
2: Tremendously, like the highest level possible, yeah.
0: Like when, when big, huge, billion-dollar corporations get sold to hedge funds, those guys have put those deals together.
2: Absolutely.
4: Wow. And asked if he would consider it. And he had a day or two to decide. It was just an incredible business opportunity. I don't think he was looking to sell, but it was something he had to look at because of how much money was involved. This is an absolutely earth-shattering number.
0: Now, does this artificially inflate the NBA market? Like Brian just say, you know, if you take this valuation of $7 billion being the ground floor of what it potentially costs for a franchising fee, and Mark Cuban sells, what, 72%, 73% of the Dallas Mavericks for what, $3.5 billion? He sold 72%. Whereas, like I think Brian said, you know, really realistically, the lowest amount that any NBA franchise, you know, from the Charlotte Hornets, like the who's the most ass bucket team in the NBA? Charlotte Hornets?
2: The Pelicans.
0: All right. So like, you know, the New Orleans Pelicans.
2: The Trailblazers.
0: Yeah, yeah. But those guys should be getting at least what a franchising fee would cost.
2: Right.
0: Right?
2: Absolutely. Well, if that's going to be the price to get in now, because there's only going to be presumably two more that get sold.
0: Really?
2: If seven, yeah.
0: What are they looking? Who's looking at getting sold? The Trailblazers?
2: No. I meant franchising.
0: They'll
2: go to 32, just like the NFL.
0: Right.
2: Meaning
0: how many new franchises will potentially be part of the NBA? And you're saying two.
2: Two. Right. And two in Major League Baseball. In this round, will they eventually maybe go to more? Possibly. But in the next foreseeable future of expansion, those are the likely ones. That's why Mark Cuban's regretting it, because it was $3.5 billion. If you're not even going to be able to get in the door for that. Because there's going to be, you know, it's one of the rarest things in the world to get to purchase.
0: Yeah, and it's becoming even more and more of a rich white guy hedge fund manager. Like, you know, the average even multi millionaire, he can't even play in this league anymore. This sandbox of professional athletics has gotten so exclusive that they pretty much price themselves right out of the average guy, right? Seth Wiley.
2: The average guy was never owning a sports franchise.
0: No, but I mean, like, you know, the average, you know, let's say a guy that's worth like for instance, John Morgan. John Morgan's worth what? I've heard $400-500 million.
2: Well, Bob Iger's only worth $600 million. It's you have a group and you own a portion of that group and you raise the equity and all of that.
0: Now,
2: so,
0: Brian, when you have this type of money, do you go to a bank and get a loan, or is this just all I can't go. By the way, Seth Wiley, another 25, strictly from Babyface, doing a great show. Thank you, Seth.
2: Thank you, Seth. Sometimes you...
0: Can you go to the bank for, like, say, okay, we're going to put 20%, like, you know, the standard, we're going to put 20% down, and we're going to take a loan out for, you know, what would that be? $12.5 billion? What's 20% of that?
2: They're not doing it like that. They're coming up with a lot more equity. If they need a little bit more cash and a little bit more liquidity, they'll go to a bank and get that. But these are gigantic groups. These are essentially hedge funds that are purchasing these teams now at these prices. No individual is going out there and dropping, you know, $13 billion of their own money.
0: It looks like 20% of $12.5 billion is $625 million. So, like, but you're saying, Brian, like if a bank
2: that,
0: or
2: that
0: a,
2: does that doesn't add up.
0: You don't think so?
2: No.
0: I don't know how. Okay, hold on. Times
2: 20% is 2.5 billion.
0: It's actually
2: 2.5 billion.
0: Are you sure?
2: I'm positive.
0: Okay, so 2.5 billion, and that's if you're just in the standard.
2: That's like a down payment for a house.
0: Yeah,
2: you're treating it like a mortgage.
0: Yeah, like what I'm saying is, like, you know, I'm sure that the loan template to this scale of money is not the standard, you know, template of how you're going to buy a new house or a, you know, a home. I'm sure that they require far more down payment, or maybe not, because you got such a huge valuable. I mean, they would be the first lien. The bank would be the first lien holder on the franchise, correct? Like if you would default.
2: I mean, yeah, they'd be, well, it's probably secured against something else that you have. I mean, they're not lending out $10 billion unsecured. Like, maybe the franchise would be, but that's more complicated because a bank can't, you know, probably without ownership approval, can't own the franchise or run it or anything like that.
0: The bank.
2: So it's comp. This is beyond my pay grade.
0: Well, hold on, and you're one of the smartest guys I know.
2: Me and Pete.
0: Well, yeah, you and Pete. I don't know. Yeah, and Pete knows a lot about money. I don't know about you know, buying, you know, NBA. Although he is from
2: the
0: Los
2: cartel,
0: Angeles.
2: May have had him asked him to do it too. That's a great way to launder money.
0: He is from Los Angeles, and I actually spoke to him on the last podcast and said, if there's any place in the world that you could live, where it be. And if he wasn't on federal probation right now, he'd be in L.A. That's where he prefers to be, is Los Angeles. But you know what, Brian? I don't even know if the banks would loan you money on something like this. Like,
2: No, well, they're not me, but they're loaning billionaires and hedge funds and just it's for liquidity purposes. It's all backed. There's very little to no risk for the bank. These are essentially no risk loans right. that allow people to keep their assets and have the liquid cash to move into these projects. Elon Musk doesn't he borrows money all the time.
0: He does?
2: Yeah, all the time. That's what they do.
0: For real?
2: Yes. Because they get very, very, very favorable lending so because like, it's free money for the bank.
0: If I can get, however many hundreds of millions of dollars at 3%, what I'm going to be able to turn that around on a percentage of I can use their money to make 15%. Now I'm, 12% ahead of the game. Is that how they figure it up, kind of deal?
2: Yeah.
0: Something like that?
3: It's kind of like Al Davis. They say he's like the poorest owner in the NFL, and all he does is all his money is he just borrows against the Raiders.
2: Yeah.
3: Because he's poor.
2: Yeah, probably.
3: Poor.
0: Wish I had with something to borrow against.
3: Yes, yeah.
0: I wish I had something to borrow against. I mean, I got a truck. That's about it. Oh, I got an 04 Crown Vic.
3: Yeah.
0: When we return, this whole Trump assassination stuff, they're now all, everybody's full hot because when they did the big switcheroo, they didn't bring a lot of people with them because they were trying to be very, very, private and where the president really was in the midst of these Secret Service security issues. Supposedly there was a threat on Donald Trump's life when he was in Turkey, and they did the big whole switcheroo when he was on. They sneaked him out of the Air Force One in a cart in a catering cart, and then put him on another plane. Meanwhile, the press corps and other people that work for the government and White House were on the original plane that they snuck them off of. And now people are all mad, be like, well, can you believe the president put those people's life? You can't sneak everybody on to the K-5 plane because now the bad guys know the K-5 plane has the president in it. So you got to fake the funk. Sorry, you people aren't as important. If we have to sacrifice, you guys for the president, that's just the way it's going to be. Whether it's Biden, Clinton, Barack Obama, Donald Trump, you have to protect the president. I'm sorry, you press corps guy. Now, had something really happened, I could see where you could be bitching about it, but nothing happened. It was a precautionary gimmick. So settle down a little bit. But everybody wants to be woke. Everybody wants to flip out.
2: I don't think that's being woke. Saying, if you thought it was going to blow up, why'd you leave us on it, isn't a very woke position.
0: Yeah, I think it's,
3: what's the Secret Service going to do? Get them off and then they start tweeting out or they start telling their story?
0: And maybe because of their...
2: Look, I'm not saying there was a good way to handle this. I'm just saying that I think that's a misuse of the term woke.
0: Oh, yeah, I misuse it every day. Everybody... I probably make things far more woke than they really are, but it's one of my new catchphrases. Lummy that, and several others. But anyway, we'll get into that.
2: It's in the can.
0: It's in the can.

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2: 50% off if you're got a big family situation, divorce, prenup, separation, child support, child custody, all of that, divorce. 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
3: auto accident,
2: auto accidents,
3: Uber accident.
2: Yeah.
3: All of it.
2: Whatever. Brian will handle that, and his consultations are free. So again, 844-ASK-GINA, sponsored by Hunter Law, where Brian's a partner.
3: Yes, sir.
2: 50% equity, I think.
3: Pretty much.
2: I don't know what it is, yeah. I'm sure you guys have given a couple points here and there to a couple homies.
3: We're selling to Kushner for $12.5 billion.
2: Yeah. You'd never see Gina Hunter ever again.
3: You'd never see me again, yeah, buddy. Well, I hate to break the news to you.
2: I mean, Brian, like, would you even come in once a year and grace us with a little something-something?
3: New phone, who dis?
2: Would you still go to BARP or not? Probably not.
3: I'd appear...
2: Would you still be my friend? Like, if you got $6 billion, because, you know, let's say you guys sold Hunter Law for $12.5 billion. And let's say after it all said and done, you know, your take was not six, probably lawyers. Let's say you got $4 billion.
3: Yeah, after taxes, I'm barely a billionaire.
2: Oh, but okay, so you're barely a billionaire, but you're over a billion.
3: I'm worth $3 billion.
2: Would you still be my friend?
3: Yeah.
2: Okay.
3: Of course.
2: What would be like your first, would you sell your house and build another? Would you move? Would you buy a plane? Like, what would you do? If you got that kind of, like, money's no option at that point when you're a billionaire.
3: I would. What was the first thing?
2: Would you sell your house?
3: I'm buying a private island somewhere.
2: Oh, really?
3: Yeah, absolutely. Oh. Yeah, I want to be left. I want a place where I can go for solitude.
2: And even if I had the money to buy another plane, like when I used to have money to buy a plane, I don't think I would buy a plane after having owned a plane and know that how much you really don't use it.
3: If it floats, flies or Fs, it's cheaper to rent than own.
2: Yep. So I would just get part, you know, the net jets or flex jet. I just, you know, rent it by the hour because I may only use it 5 times a year. But if you own it, you got to every month store it. Hangar spaces are about $1,100. You have to insure it. Insurance is about another $1,000 a month. And then you have to do an annual on it. And with just my twin little prop, you know, Cessna 414A twin. Lummy, if nothing, the annual averaged about $25,000, and that's if they didn't find anything wrong with it. That was just them checking it out head to toe, maybe twerking a couple little things here and there.
4: Jeez.
2: $25,000. Then from there, new brakes, $5,000, new tire, $2,000, new this, new everything in aviation starts about $3,000. Like even the smallest little thing. Hey, you got a couple knobs here and this and that, that's $3,000. So anyway, Brian, you would sell your house. Man, you'd probably keep it. Probably keep your house. And then just buy like some badass island down in like the

0: Caribbean or something like that. Can you buy? Can you still buy islands?
1: Oh yeah,
2: yeah. They got a bunch down there.
0: Really?
2: Yeah.
0: Now, does it come with any infrastructure like water and electricity?
1: Well, that's the tricky part. You got to make sure you have that infrastructure. You got to buy that kind of like if you're in the Bahamas somewhere.
0: Maybe like Epstein Islands that comes all in. You know, the only thing that's got bad is the memories. You know? Listen, I'm the realtor. I'm selling Epstein Island. I'm going to be honest with you.
1: If I could get a good deal on it, I would buy it.
0: It's got a little bad of a bad rap. There might have been
1: nobody died there.
0: There might have been some shady stuff. Yeah. But, everybody, it seems like the federal government, everybody's kind of swept whatever happened here underneath. So I think you're good, and it'd be refreshing to have a really nice owner of this facility, and we got a hell of a discount going on right now.
2: Yeah, it actually is, because it just sold. It was listed for 125. It sold for 60.
0: So
1: 60 million?
0: That's it?
2: Yeah, 60 million.
1: What a deal. Half off. I would absolutely, I'm all about that.
0: Yeah, you wish. If you would have known it, you would have been in the running.
1: Jeez.
0: So three question Friday, Brian.
1: I would have been on the first Lolita Express to that island, man.
0: You would have had to buy your own Lolita Express to get there. Where is Epstein Island at? Is it like down by Puerto Rico? Is it the Bahamas?
1: Yeah.
0: Yeah.
1: Right?
0: And it's an island.
1: It's U.S. Virgin Islands?
2: No, it's like right around there, yeah.
0: Does it have its own landing strip and stuff, or do they have to land somewhere else and boat over? I think they got to do that. I don't think they have their own landing strip at Epstein Island. I think you got to land somewhere close, and then they... I know it's only accessible...
1: Oh, yeah, it's Little St. James.
2: Yeah.
1: By St. Kitts and Nevis. And
0: I don't think that, and I think you got to, it's only accessible by boat.
1: Like, you
0: land somewhere on the bigger air, and then they boat you out there. I'd feel a little bit, I don't know, if you had enough stuff on there, I wouldn't feel claustrophobic. But otherwise, like, you know, I feel like, man, what if I need to get off? I guess if you need to get off
1: the
0: island.
1: You have a helicopter.
0: Well, yeah, true. You got a helicopter.
1: If you have that money, you've got that money,
0: boat,
1: you know?
0: Hold on, yards.
1: I mean, look, if you just put your $3 billion into a indexed fund and get 8% return annually, you're at $240 million a year that you get to live off of. That's it. Without ever touching your principal. Yeah.
0: I'll never have those problems. Anyway, Brian, let's go to three cut.
1: None of us will, but it's nice to dream.
0: I wonder who the richest person we know, Lummy, is. Probably John Morgan.
2: I
0: have his personal phone number. I go over probably once a year and have lunch with him and Matt and Demo. I've been to Matt's house.
1: Tony Stewart.
0: Tony doesn't have near the money that.
1: No.
0: Nah. Tony's probably worth $100 million.
1: Oh, that's it. What a poor ass broke dick be mother effer.
0: No.
1: I'm joking.
0: Probably Tony would be number two. I would say.
1: What about Dion? He doesn't have it.
0: I think Dion's.
1: Yeah, Tony's. You're pretty good. He's 90 to 100 million.
2: Well, then you got Howard Stern.
0: Yeah, but you're right on that. I don't know how close Howard and I are nowadays.
1: Not very.
0: Yeah. I mean, I actually did email him about a month ago, and usually he's really good about getting back to me.
1: Oh, he's on his vacation, man.
0: He never got back to me.
1: Yeah.
0: But I don't want to be... So, Brian, let me ask you, how do I play this? So, I always get a birthday card from him. I always get a Christmas card from him. I always, two or three times that I'll email him something, like when he comes up in the news and I support him, I always email him.
1: They got John Morgan at $1.5 billion.
0: Yeah.
1: Wow.
0: Yeah. And I talk to John. I actually physically on the phone talk to John at least once a month. And he's so, oh my God, he's so funny. He's usually high. He's usually smoking a joint. I'm not kidding you. And he doesn't care if I say that or not.
1: Wow.
0: So, here's what Brian, I need a little bit of guidance. How do I play this? So the last, Howard always gets back to me. But sometimes it takes 3 or 4 days, but it's never more than like 5 business days ever, even when he's on vacation break and what have you. My last correspondence I had with him, I reached out and sent him a clip of the show of, there's been some people like, Howard's woke and he's Hollywood Howard and he's changed or whatever. And I always stick up for Howard, being like, listen, he's got so much money. He doesn't have to do this. Yes, he's changed. I've changed. We've all changed. We can't do the same type.
1: Sound like Rocky.
0: Well, thank you.
1: If I can change and you can change, we can all change.
0: Well, but we all have changed. I mean, right. You're not the same guy you were.
1: If you're not growing, you're shrinking. You know?
0: Yeah, but you're not the same person you were, 15 years ago. Your values and morals and how you do things just day to day have changed.
1: Yeah.
0: And, Howard and I can't do the shocking radio. as he is recognized as the number one all-time shock jock. I come in at a respectful number four all-time greatest shock jocks. But you can't be necessarily a shock jock in the way that we used to be shock jocks, having strippers in here, having porn stars in here, you know, having a
1: riding the Sibian,
0: having a 450-pound bear, you know, almost kill Lummy, you know, have a cobra that, you know, David Weathers gets down to the ground and puts a balloon in his mouth and the cobra bites. Like, you can't do any of that stuff nowadays. You can't have strippers, you can't have porn stars. You know, and you're really, you know, he can't even have, and I'm going to say her name, but he can't even have retarded Wendy on anymore. He has to call her like slow person Wendy
1: the slow adult.
0: Yeah, like that's how much his world's changed, my world's changed. And so I emailed him, Brian, here's the question. I emailed him like a month ago.
1: Uh-huh.
0: And it was just, you know, just some pleasantries and a little clip of the show that was all supportive of him. And usually, man, now, Ronnie and I talk weekly. Ronnie and I text at least once
3: a week. This is Democracy Now.
1: Love Ronnie Mund.
2: What is Democracy?
0: Yeah, that was flipped over to something different. So let me, like, Ronnie and I, we really stay in good touch.
2: Yeah, great guy.
0: Ronnie and I do. But I don't ever ask Ronnie for any Howard advice ever. Like, I just, that's not a topic that we talk about. We talk about racing, we talk about whatever. So, Brian, my question is, my last correspondence that I had with Howard was about 6 weeks ago, and he's not returned my email. So do I, A, just don't do anything about it. If he'll get to it. If he does, he probably won't. Two, I reach back out and say, hey, I emailed you, and you didn't return my email. Is everything okay? Are we cool? Which kind of makes me like a little bit of a needy bitch. Or do I, you know, like, what do I do? What do I do?
1: I would just keep it cool in the pocket and just wait and see. He's been out on his summer break, and he usually doesn't get back until after Labor Day. So I would just wait for that.
0: So what happens if it goes like another month? Like, just know that that's probably
1: well, I think it's
0: my,
1: September.
0: My...
1: He typically comes back after Labor Day. So I imagine he'll be back on in the next 3 or 4 weeks.
0: So wait it out. Do you think there's a chance that maybe it's over? It's done? I've done something to upset
1: no,
0: him?
1: No, I don't think there's anything that you did.
0: He saw the documentary, you know, that really wasn't anti-Howard, but it kind of laid out, you know, our opinion as to why we didn't get rehired. That in conjunction with, you know, Tony Burton, the guy who brokered the sex tape and is Mike Calta's agent, now runs the Don Buchwald, you know, agency because Don has passed. So Tony Burton is the number one guy there. And obviously, Tony, I'm not on Tony Burton's top of his list for anything. That could maybe, do you think that have something to do with it? Or do you think Howard's way above that fray?
1: He's way above that fray.
0: Okay. So you've given me some hope.
1: Yeah, I would just play it cool and just wait. I would wait to reach out to him until he comes back on the air.
0: Yeah,
1: and you know, just say, hey, buddy, you know, just following up. Hope you had a great summer. Blah blah blah.
0: All right, I'll run it by you, my strategist.
1: Yeah.
0: So anyway, it's three question Thursday, sponsored by Hunter Law. Brian, let's go with it. Here we go.
1: All right, Bubba, let's start with a tasty one for you. Rank your top five candy bars. Your favorite top five candy bars.
0: Snickers.
1: This is number five?
0: One.
1: No, Snickers is number one overall.
0: Yeah.
1: Right. See, I thought you were a Reese's Peanut Butter Cup guy.
0: No, I'm a Snickers guy all day.
1: Huh.
0: Snickers.
2: There you go.
0: Number two, and I don't know that they make them anymore, but I used to be a bit, when I was a little more, I don't really.
1: Zagnut?
0: Nope. I don't really eat candy bars anymore. I mean, I know you could look at me and say, well, you could be fooling me. You look like you eat five a day. No, I don't really. Don't really eat candy bars.
1: I don't chew them. I just inhale.
0: But my second one that I used to really like when I was an active fat ass. Now I'm just a fat ass. I loved Whatchamacallits.
1: Whatchamacallits.
2: Yeah, they still have them.
1: Not Whatchamacallits. Yeah, Whatchamacallits.
0: I love Whatchamacallits. Would be number two.
2: You go to Ace Hardware. They have them.
0: Ace Hardware of all places.
2: Yeah.
0: Have they scaled them back a little bit or something?
2: I think so, because that's the last place I saw.
0: Yeah,
2: them
0: like they used to be really popular. Whatchamacallits. Now. I mean, can somebody like... Maybe,
1: they're still around.
0: Yeah, but not like maybe they've lost a ton of popularity or something.
2: They probably lost money for shelf space.
0: And then my third one would be Heath.
2: Oh, yeah.
1: Oh, my God. Toffee?
2: Oh, yeah.
0: Yeah. Good stuff. I love
1: heat. You like getting crap in your teeth all day?
0: Yeah, I do. Ugh. I have good teeth. And I floss daily. But yeah, Heath is number three. Number four would be Reese's Cup. And number five would probably be Baby Ruth. Hmm. Let me know how quick. I really shot those off quickly. I'm up to speed in the candy bar game. Look at me, my friends.
1: What do you think of the Reese's Take Five?
0: No.
1: To me, that's the best.
0: I do like it. I do.
1: With the pretzels?
0: I do like it, but it's not in my top five. I gave you my top five.
1: All right.
0: Continue.
1: What's your favorite, Lum?
2: People are going to say that it's like Bubba's, but Snickers is my number one.
0: Actually, Brian, can I make a change?
1: Yeah.
0: I think instead of number three being Heath, I think it might be Butterfinger.
1: Oh, really? You love the stuff that gets stuck in your teeth.
0: Yeah. Yeah, and I'm also big on Kit Kat, too. I mean, if I was to go six and seven, Kit Kat.
1: Man, that's a boring bar.
0: I love, Kit Kats are good as hell.
1: They're okay.
0: Well,
1: but
0: let's turn it around. Let me ask you your top five.
1: Oh, Reese's Take Five is number one.
0: All right. Yeah. A fairly new one.
1: Yeah, in the world of chocolate bars, I think it's about 30 years old, but it is a newer chocolate bar.
0: Like, you know what wasn't on any of my lists? Hershey's.
1: Oh, their chocolate's the worst.
0: Yeah, I don't like Hershey's.
2: Too rich.
0: Listen, I don't like
1: Hershey's. Too fake tasting.
0: I can eat Hershey's with almonds. I can't eat it without. I have to if I'm going to eat a Hershey bar, it's got to have I got to do the almond gimmick. I just can't eat the straight Hershey's.
1: Yeah.
0: All right, yours is Take Five, number one.
1: Snickers.
0: Snickers. You know what?
1: I do like Baby Ruth's.
0: I do too.
1: But I'm not a huge chocolate bar guy. I'm more of a sweet tart, like nerds type of sweeter candy guy.
0: Yeah, you're like a Sour Patch guy.
1: Absolutely.
0: And I'm not. See, either you're a chocolate guy or you're a sour guy, and I'm not a sour guy. I don't like any of that gummy, sour worm, none of that.
1: Yeah, no, see, I like the gummy, sour worm stuff. Does Erica?
0: Yes, she's just like you. Not only politically, but also in candy as well. Do you have any two? Do you have two more to go?
1: Man, picking out two more would be tough.
0: All right, let's move on.
1: All right.
0: My next question.
1: With this one. If you could be any animal in the world, which one would you be and why?
0: A silverback gorilla.
1: Yeah?
0: Because I'm really close to it to begin with. I kind of identify as that.
1: And you get to have sex with every single
0: and like there's not a lot of people that can kick your ass. And I think silverback gorillas are highly intelligent with regards to the animal community. And I think you got the strength of like 100 men. And at the end of the day, you just go around and screw and have mate.
1: Until another younger, stronger silverback comes along and ends you.
0: And that's about where I'm at. You know, I think maybe my silverback gorilla regime is about over. And it's time for me to hand it over to Lummy as the next silverback. So, yeah, I'm a big silverback gorilla fan. I have, as you've probably noticed, Brian, like five or six gorilla shirts that are in my T-shirt rotation. I love silverback gorillas.
1: Well, can I make another recommendation for you then?
0: Yeah.
1: A gorilla story told by David Attenborough on Netflix. Phenomenal. Again, a short documentary.
0: Is like it where a guy befriended a gorilla?
1: No, they study they follow with these cameras, gorillas. This gorilla, and you see all the interplaying of the whatever.
0: Gorilla world?
1: The gorilla world and their little society. And you see where everybody falls into it, and there's some stuff, crazy stuff that happens, and it's all just real footage of these gorillas.
0: It's just real life gorilla life, if you will, and how the hierarchy and the pecking order and the drama within the gorilla world, how it all pans out.
1: Yes, it's awesome.
0: Is the silverback the head of the entire, like, is he the main dude until he's not?
1: Well, watch and you'll see how it all plays out, and one that makes a run for it that may or may not be successful.
0: Now, do they
1: fight? It's really cool. And then what he does, it's crazy.
0: Now, does the loser leave town or does he get killed?
1: You'll see.
0: I mean, no, but like one would say that's the only two options. You get your ass, you try to roll up on a gorilla who's got a pack, and you don't kick that old-timer gorilla's ass. Does he kill you, or does he let you at least walk away as a man, as a gorilla?
1: You'll have to watch a gorilla story.
0: Is it just one
1: deal? One shot, an hour and 20 minutes out, whatever it is.
0: I'm going to watch it.
1: And then the other one that I watched on the plane when I was taking my flights over the summer, I think it was called Chimp Nation or something like that, or... that was a cool one too. That one was a multi-part series, Chimp Empire. That's from 2023, but that's another cool one, too, on how all these chimpanzees exist with each other.
0: Oh. I'm kind of more into the gorillas.
1: I know. That's why I start with the gorillas, and then if you are hankering for more, you can go to the chimps.
0: Is the gorilla a badass? Like the silverback with the follow? Is he a badass?
1: You're going to love it. You're going to absolutely... I think you're going to be on here, and you're just going to be like, oh, my God, Pete needs to see this.
0: I went from owning 4 gorilla shirts to 10.
1: Yep. You're going to be a total gorilla mark.
0: Listen, if I had money was no object, I would try to have a couple gorillas.
1: You couldn't. They would, you wouldn't be able to have one.
0: Why?
1: Because I saw the way you treated the goats. They would, no, the gorilla would snap you.
0: No, I would be their friend.
1: No, they'd view you as an enemy. You'd show your teeth one time and they'd kill you.
0: Can you become a friend of a gorilla or no? Like, there's just, they're so unpredictable.
1: No, you can become friends with gorillas. Haven't you seen Coco?
0: Yeah, I've seen various things that have people that have befriended, gorillas in the wild, and then they had to leave for 10 years, and they came back, and the gorilla completely recognized him and ran through some water and gave him a big hug and cupped its chest. Like, I've seen that.
1: Yeah.
0: I'd like to be that guy.
1: You got to watch A Gorilla Story. You'll love it. All right, question number three.
0: Last one before words, running late.
1: All right, other than Sirius and what happened there and the whole thing with your chicken dip, what is the other
0: chicken dip?
1: What
0: man.
1: Is the other business?
0: Brian, you know that we were really
1: I know,
0: positioned.
1: And that's why this is a good
0: we
1: question.
0: We were really positioned to do well there.
1: I mean, other than Sirius and chicken dip, the two best positioned spots that you had
0: in life,
1: what is one other business or career opportunity that you missed out on that still haunts you to today?
0: Not starting podcasting when Rogan told me. Joe Rogan was on the show, came into the studio two different times, and both times early, I think this was 08. Joe Rogan took, this is before he blew up. He was certainly blown up, but not to the level as he is now. But Joe Rogan, as I walked him out to his rental car, because he was doing a gig here in Tampa and was on our show. Well, in fact, I think Rogan has gone on a couple different times. I had a Rogan deal here. Oh, here, I'll get it right here. Let me find it. Let me see. Damn it.
2: Is it the show imagery one?
0: I don't know. Macho Man had it, and then I can't even find which one. Would it be BTLS 1? Yeah, no.
3: I'll grab it for you if you want me to.
2: There it is right there. Joe Rogan mentions Bubba. Rogan mentions Bubba. Oh, you're right.
0: Where?
2: 3D and H.
0: 3D and
2: Gray.
0: H. Right here? Yeah. This is an example.
4: It's shock jock stuff.
5: Yeah, exactly. He's like Bubba the Love Sponge.
0: I like Bubba.
5: I got nothing against Bubba. It's a hilarious name.
3: Bubba's a good guy.
5: Yeah.
0: Yeah, so I mean, and I think this is another one.
2: Yes.
4: Every great radio guy's gotten fired. Yeah. Howard Stern got fired. You got fired, like Bubba the Love Sponge.
6: It was just
4: fired.
6: Like Howard
4: Everybody's
6: Stern
4: been fired.
6: I had top ratings and they were all pissed and weird about it.
0: My biggest regret, Brian, besides the Sirius and the chicken dip, would have been when Joe Rogan, I walked Joe out to his car, and he's like, I'm telling you right now, man, I know you're doing a couple shows and you're exhausted, but if you would just record like 45 minutes to an hour of you and your guys just cutting it up, even maybe more unedited than you already are on Sirius XM, and put it up as a podcast and start leaning into the YouTube deal, putting some of your programming and some of your visual stuff with the girls and what have you, the stuff that would be allowed without a community strike on YouTube. You need to start working on that. And I'm like, Joe, I'm just telling you right now. I'm already doing two shows and making like $5 million. I don't need to do podcasting. Podcasting, schmodcasting. Yeah. But had I listened.
1: So there's no other like business opportunity where somebody came to you with like a cool invention or something like that, and you're like, that's stupid. I don't think that's worth it.
0: I mean, not to get too long-winded, when I got my very first signing bonus at, on my second contract at the Power Pig, they ripped up, I was making $30,000 my first year, but I was making like $3,000 a week cash on gigs, and then after the second ratings period came back, David Reinhardt took my contract, ripped it up, and I got $100,000 a year contract with $25,000 signing bonus, which was, good money back in 1993.
1: That's huge. That's like getting a $500,000 deal today.
0: And my guy, I can remember like it was nothing. So I had like a little bit of cash, and my guy, his name's Shay Adelman. That's his name. And I think he owns his own Remax. Like, he worked at a major Remax deal back then, but now I think he's got his own Remax franchise. And remember that, Lemmy, and Brian, you would know too. Remember, you know that area on where Oldsmar Flea Market is?
2: Yeah.
0: And as you're going into Tampa, on the left-hand side where they end up doing, like, I think there's a Walmart. I think
2: Publix.
0: There's a Publix.
1: Yeah, a Cracker Barrel.
0: At one time, that was for that 80-some or however many-some acres back in 1993 was available to, and I think it was like $400,000, $500,000. And my guy, Shay Elderman, told me he was going to go in halves with me. He was like, let's buy this land, and in 10 years, it's going to be worth, you know, however many. I'm like, Shay, I'd rather go to the dollhouse and spend $3,000 popping bottles on bitches than owning some stupid dirt out by Oldsmar. No. Well,
1: yeah, you probably, I think probably sold for $15 million.
0: I think Shay did well. I know. I heard Shay's half was six.
1: Six million.
0: I heard Shay's
1: half. Off a 200 initial?
0: Yep.
1: That's 30x return, buddy.
0: I heard Shay's half was six.
1: Whew.
0: And that's how he got his Remax flag, franchise flag. And I don't think he's sold one piece of property since. He has people that were like, you know, 50 agents that do it for him now.
1: He's flying around on hot air balloons, loving life.
0: Yeah.
2: You didn't let you. What about your show? You didn't the TV show.
0: Oh,
2: that was pretty big.
0: Yeah,
1: but he didn't miss out on that.
0: Yeah, I did. It was all signed, sealed, and delivered.
1: No, you got it taken away from you.
0: Yeah,
1: yeah. I'm saying I wanted something more of like he.
0: And I missed. Yeah,
1: he missed out.
2: Oh, okay.
1: On
2: okay.
0: The chicken dip probably would have been the biggest of all.
1: Well, and that one you really didn't miss out on either. It was taken away by anchovies. Have you look at the anchovy the same
0: another,
1: way? Can
0: hold
1: you?
0: On. And what you don't realize, that was another troll situation. A troll turned us into the FDA and had an ingredients audit done. And our manufacturer, Duke Manufacturing, at that point had replaced anchovies for like, they used a sour, we called for like a ranch or sour cream part of the recipe. And it was supposed to be natural ranch or sour cream, not an anchovy-based one because of the allergens. And our manufacturing, Duke Manufacturing out of Fort Lauderdale, who made the chicken dip for us based on a recipe, substituted an anchovy-based blue cheese ranch gimmick over a natural one. We didn't know. We get a recall.
1: And that's it. You're out of Publix.
0: And
1: it's done.
0: And you're done.
1: You lose your shelf space. It's so valuable.
0: You're done.
1: Yeah.
0: Absolutely done. And Brian, we had two orders, and our second order had already put us at like only $100,000 to go to pay off. Our third order was going to pay off.
1: You were
0: going to
1: be in the black.
0: We were going to be in the profit. And every order thereafter was anywhere between $25,000 and $40,000 profit. Thereafter. Don't make. Man, you're really ruining my day today, buddy.
1: It's my job.
0: I know.
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0: futures market. They sell everything. Now, Brian, can you invest in, like, the futures of heating oil and gasoline and, I mean, all these things I got here. This is the page that I use.
1: Yeah, any commodity.
0: So if you wanted to invest in the lumber industry or, right. You know, I guess they got all of these right here. You know, so everything that's on this particular page, you probably can invest in through some way. Well, you got to get a commodities broker or something like that?
1: Yeah.
0: German, I mean, you can even buy German gas. It's up 4% today.
2: Yeah, right now the future of heating oil is 4.30.
1: If I go to like Dr. Wonder Banks or whatever, I usually end up with some German gas. Sauerkraut up in there.
0: Gasoline right now is trading at what? $3.15 a gallon? Is that what that would be?
1: Yeah, that's the non-tax price.
0: Heating oil, coal, EU gas, propane. What's
1: propane, Bobby?
0: What's naphtha?
1: I don't know. Naphtha.
0: It's $731 per unit, whatever naphtha is. Here's naphtha.
1: Naphtha, is that a fungus?
2: No, it's
1: flammable liquid hydrocarbon mixture that can be derived from crude oil, natural gas, coal, tar, and peat.
0: It's got a yearly return of 32% up.
1: Yeah, look at it. Its peak though in April.
0: Woo. I mean, and if you look at here, you're looking at almost $1,000, and it's up. It's $731 today. Yeah. Down 11% for the day.
1: Yeah, but imagine if you bought in January of 26 and sold in April of 26. No, January is the dip, all the way down. Yep, yeah, right there. Yeah. Bam.
0: So you buy it at $489.
1: Yeah, double your money.
0: And today it's
1: Now it's up 30%. But now, if Brian, you had sold in April,
0: do you go by this? What the Q3 forecast is? Is that what they try to do?
1: Like, yeah, that's right. By the end of quarter three, they project it to be
0: January, March, April, May, June.
1: Or the start
0: July,
1: of quarter three.
0: July, August, September. So they're saying, you know, is that the end of September or the is it the beginning of quarter three or is it the end of quarter three?
1: I don't know.
0: Because it
1: makes a big difference.
0: Well, it kind of does.
1: Yeah.
0: Because, you know, in gold, today it's trading for $4,370.80, but they only look at the Q3 forecast at $44.59. That's not, well, it's at $100, what, $100 an ounce, right?
1: Yeah, it's not a huge return.
0: But look at silver. So silver up, nope, today it's even worse. Today it's 64. I mean, they're looking at maybe a $68 forecast. That's what, $5? I mean, that's not, you know, right? I need to go to the naphtha deal.
1: Naphtha, right? Know-how?
0: The naphtha know-how, naphtha know-how. Here is, this is the big scuttlebutt about everybody freaked out on the Trump.
1: These woke people.
0: Change in planes.
3: It's a story that has captured the world attention this week. A threat by the Iranian regime on President Trump's life in Turkey last month. The Wall Street Journal reports it was actually...
0: I have something I want to say, but I can't say it. I really want to say this, but I can't say it, and I might have to take Brian.
1: You'd probably say, if I'm guessing, that, let me see, artfully.
0: Let me play this article, okay?
1: You might not have been upset if it was successful. We might.
0: Now, here's what I'm going to say, Brian. And you're right. You're right. I can't believe you're dancing with me on my thought, but I'm just saying, I don't know how I say it, not get in trouble. But that being, I think maybe, maybe I can't.
1: Then don't do it. Yeah, just play the story.
0: Can I tell it to you on our next break? Because we got one more break and then we're done.
1: Sure.
0: We got two breaks, actually. One and then the last one. So we'll have a couple minutes, 2, 3, 4 minutes in between where I could say what I want to say. But I have
1: say what you need to say.
0: But I have to tell you it in private for you to be able to tell me how I can say it or not say it at all. Or I can say it, but I got to say it a certain way.
1: You say it best when you say nothing at all.
3: ...that tipped off the administration to a specific danger. The report explains the sourcing on this information, saying the U.S. official said Israel briefed the Trump administration on the intelligence, which included a threat to use shoulder-to-air missiles to target Air Force One. Ultimately, the president was reported...
0: Now, don't they have that defense capability on Air Force One? I thought they did, where it shot out the little flares, the heat-seeking flares...
1: that take out the target,
4: yeah.
1: that take out the interceptor,
4: yeah,
1: like interceptors.
4: Move from it. Maybe that doesn't have anything to do with like, but shoulder launched missiles. Maybe those aren't heat seeking and they just go to where you're aiming them. You know, like I don't know.
3: Force one to another plane using a catering truck. Fox has not independently confirmed that detail.
5: So, President, can you tell us about your ride on the airport catering truck in Turkey? Why did you need to do that?
6: Well, it's only up to Secret Service. I just follow what they'd like to do. So I go by Secret Service and the military. They wanted me to go on a different flight, a different plane, equal safety, but they wanted me to do it, so I do it. I do what they say.
4: They're the only ones I listen to.
1: When it comes to life and death. Yeah.
4: I don't listen to anybody. But I do listen to them because they might kill me. So they kind of probably know something that I don't. I know everything else. Don't even ask for it. But I potentially may not know what these camel jockeys are going to be doing to me and trying to get. They've already tried to take me out a lot. I was like within 1 millimeter of losing my life in Butler, Pennsylvania. So I listen.
3: The story comes as indirect negotiations continue with Iran aimed at reopening the Strait of Hormuz. And the head of Iran's Supreme National Security Council said Tuesday the strait would not reopen until the United States meets all Iranian conditions.
4: It's never opening, guys.
3: This does include unfreezing assets, giving compensation, and ending the war. Yesterday, U.S. forces disabled a Panama-flagged vessel that ignored warnings in the Gulf of Oman about the ongoing U.S. naval blockade. CENTCOM said an MH-60 Navy helicopter fired 2 Hellfire missiles into the ship's engine room. Still, the Iranians remain defiant as diplomatic efforts are dragging on.
7: No one thought that Iran could resist in this way against America.
4: By the way, this is Iran's foreign minister, kind of the guy in charge.
7: With the Israeli regime accompanying it and the support of many other countries, including all Western countries and some other countries that we all know, and not bow its head and ultimately force the enemy to ask for negotiations.
3: Officials in Israel tell Fox News they are preparing a variety of contingency plans for the uncertain days ahead.
4: Yeah, stop wasting your time. It's over. I gotta blow one up. Then I gotta ask Brian if I can say this one particular thing before we say goodbye.
8: All right.
4: Oh, we had a PayPal guy that I completely missed, and it's all in the name of Babyface Love.
8: By the way, $25.
4: Thank you. By the way, this was Randy Brindell. Randy Brindell on the PayPal. Appreciate you, my friend. Back to close the show next.
9: Let's all take a moment.
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0: this. I think that our country could potentially get out of this mess, and or it, we might be better off if Trump wasn't the president. That's just all I'm going to say. If he wasn't the president and he'd hand it off to J.D. Vance for a couple of years, because obviously you can't do an extreme change, but you could probably do that, I think we'd be better off. I think J.D. Vance could put an end to this Iranian situation, and I think that he just is a little bit calmer and cooler in the pocket. I think he's a better communicator. I think he listens potentially better. And I'm just saying, like, I just think, again, if he was no longer the president, I think that we'd be in a better situation.
1: I can't say I disagree.
0: Yeah. And so anyway, Lummi, don't forget, here in 5 minutes, 4 minutes and 50 seconds, on Deadly Intentions, the podcast, which is available if you go to our channel, the Bubba Army, which I'm sure you're familiar with if you listen to the show. And you scroll on down and you'll see the Deadly Intentions little logo. 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Get notifications. And every Thursday at 10 o'clock, we come out with a new episode. Me and Pete. That's right. Pete says. Brian's busted my balls
1: all day.
0: It's got
1: to be that Jane's Addiction song.
0: Yeah.
1: I wish you had a parody guy still.
2: Pete says.
0: Yeah, but... I had to pay that guy a lot of money, and he didn't.
1: No. I'm at the free ones.
0: I don't know why they all stopped either.
3: We did it.
0: Here's the problem, Brian. Here's the problem we have now within the parody world. You instantaneously get a trademark, like a copyright strike. And even if you try to go find the copyright free parody music of the song you're trying to emulate, chances are you can't find it that doesn't have some type of copyright attached to it. So
3: Darkman Steve learned the guitar or something about his what he was doing and played the instruments a little off, and he still got copyright.
0: Yeah, like
1: he still got it.
0: He even he made his own original music of music that sounded like another song, and got a copyright on the deal. So yeah, like it's just. You can do it, but you're going to get a strike, and you're going to have to trim it out mute it.
1: Well, can you do them where they're at? Like you just have them on Facebook or something like that?
0: No, not really. Not to monetize. And if you make it part of the show, then you have to edit the show and mute that out, so you have a big mute space. So they've made it virtually impossible. So anyway, Lummi, Deadly Intentions on YouTube, pretty much across all platforms. Today is about the Mexican cartel. I'd like to hit 2,000 subs by the end of this weekend. We're at 159 right now?
3: Yes.
0: No, 16. We just hit 16.
3: Popped over.
0: So we're 400 away from hitting 2,000. And please follow the channel and listen if you can. And I think next week's the big one you're all going to be interested in, and that is Pete's breakdown of the Iranian war, some of which Brian agrees with and some of which he disagrees with.
1: You're like the water boy.
2: A Pete said.
1: Alligators are ornery because they got all them teeth and no toothbrush.
0: Talk about a great movie, right? I mean, straight cornball, but great. I mean, that might have been. I think Waterball might have been Adam Sandler's best.
1: Moneyball, Waterball, Waterboy.
0: Yeah. It's all the same.
1: It's all the same to me.
0: We will see you tomorrow. 3, 2, 1.
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1: Sleep apnea is all about snoring, too.
2: I don't stop breathing.
1: Well, you don't know that.
2: My wife says I don't.
1: Well, I mean, what, does she look at you every second of every...
2: Well, evidently she does, because she don't get no sleep.
1: Oh, okay. All right, well, we'll have to get a report from her, but you don't have...
2: No, let's just get Dan to snip it out of there.
1: I don't think you snip nothing out, Gene. I mean, I don't...
2: You don't know how to fix snoring?
1: I don't know.
2: You bolt on boobs, but can't fix snoring.
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0: need to go to my phone. I haven't been on my phone. Or even had my phone. Well, I like to keep my phone near me in case one of you guys are running late or there's a, you know, so I always like to have my phone on because I get here about 4:50.
1: You know, it's funny you're saying that because I was thinking today there was a cop and I got past him without getting a ticket, but I'm like, man, I wonder if I could get out of a ticket if I told the cop, I'm just going to call Bubba the Love Sponge real quick and let him know I'm going to be late and see if that would work for
0: here's
1: me.
0: Here's the deal. I think you got at least a 50-50 shot, at least, just because of, you know, cops know that I have a foundation that I historically have taken care of cops as widows, and that really goes a long way with them. So if I think you got a 50-50 shot of the guy knowing about that, appreciating that, and cutting you. And plus, you would, if you got pulled over, would do all the right things. You'd pull over, you have all of your windows down, you have your dome light on, you have your license and registration ready to go, you're polite, you know, you're not like, why are you pulling me over? There's drug dealers in Ybor right now, they're raping women. You know, like the way something
1: like Dan would.
0: Yeah.
1: Well, don't you have anything else better
0: so
1: to do?
0: I don't think you have anything to lose because we've never done anything bad to the law enforcement community. Like there's some journalists and people in the media that just genuinely hate cops, and anytime they can take a hack at a cop, they do. But, you know, we're completely opposite of that. So I think, Brian, maybe you ought to speed past a cop and try that out.
2: Just maybe want to make sure it's not that City of Tampa police officer.
0: Oh, yeah. We do have one guy that I've completely lit up that we have to find his name.
1: Oh, yeah, that clown. Yeah, but yeah. I don't know. They're saying in chat our audio is choppy, messed up. They can't hear us very well.
0: Macho will get it fixed.
2: Yeah, we're working on it.
0: Macho's working on it. And people are like, man, you guys got all brand new stuff. You guys still have little engineering gremlins, and you know, you guys don't understand how complicated and how many moving parts it takes to, you know.
1: Yeah, but why'd you got to go and make things so complicated?
0: We didn't, though, bud.
2: Christopher Layman, $20.
0: What's complicated about
2: it? It's a song. Kenny is free, $2.
0: You know what? I kind of knew it was, and I knew I should shut up and say good song reference, but then I didn't.
1: Do you know who it is, Bubba?
0: Is it Green Day?
1: No, it's Avril Lavigne.
2: Yeah, it's a woman,
0: oh,
2: yeah.
0: Okay. I thought it was Green Day.
1: Avril Lavigne.
0: I'm sorry.
1: That's okay.
0: What do you think your percentage would be if you're like, hey, you know what? I'm a co-host in the Bubba the Love Sponge show, and his studios are up this way.
1: 30-70.
0: You mean 30 to the good?
1: 30 to the good, 70 to the bad, yeah.
0: I don't think.
1: Well, first of all, FHP, yeah. If it's FHP, it's about 10%.
2: I got told to put my phone down get out of the car.
1: They are angry dudes from what I see
0: so
1: in the
0: I think
1: courtroom
0: you're right.
1: And all of that.
0: I think you're right, 70-30 FHP, and then if it gets to be a local agency, those odds go up a little bit.
1: Yeah. No, I'd say 10-90 FHP on the good, but
0: I'd say more like 30-70 to FHP. I'd say 70-30 to Hillsborough County, and I say 60-40 to Tampa.
2: I'd say
0: yeah,
2: in 70-30 to Pasco and Pinellas.
1: Yeah, Pasco, I think, would have higher percentage.
0: Oh, yeah. Because Chris Nocco and I are good friends, but so is, you know, I'm familiar. I've met Chad Cronister a couple times, but I've never, you know, been critical of any of his work. And I have some really good friends in the Hillsborough County. I actually have, Brian, one of my really good friends runs the motorcycle radar division, actually runs the traffic division in Hillsborough County. I privately am going to give you that name because I don't want to say it on the air because all Bubba Army will drop this guy's name. But if you ever get pulled over by Hillsborough County.
1: I'm not name dropping.
0: Oh,
1: I'm going to take it like a man.
0: No, you got to. No. Brian, if you say, hey, just want to let you know that I'm really, really, that I'm a co-host in the Bubba the Love Sponge show, and I'm good friends with, then you say the guy's name, and the guy is familiar with you because he listens to the, he's Bubba Army. The guy who runs most of the traffic division in Hillsborough County is Bubba Army. Brian, I'm talking BARP Bubba Army, like.
1: Okay.
0: Why wouldn't you drop that name? Even if it's just, you know, and you would creatively, you know, shoestring it in, you know, you're not going to go, you know, but I mean, I think you have to drop that name because if they doubt you, they'll call the guy on the radio or get a hold of him. They probably all got his cell phone number and he'll be like, absolutely, that's my guy. Let him go. and you're done. I mean, you're good. So anyway, welcome, Brian. And, you know, let me, I started telling Brian some of the things that Pete, you know, we've taken.
1: Oh, my goodness, though. You and Pete, like, slob his knob a little more. It's been the Pete. Every time I turn on the radio.
0: Oh, he's my
1: Pete,
0: new, Pete, he's my Pete. New co, he's my
1: it's,
0: new co-host.
1: It's your
0: my
1: new
0: podcast.
1: Shiny new pet.
0: Okay, great. It's refreshing to do something a little bit different and have somebody else do all the talking. It's kind of cool. Especially when that guy's way smarter and knows a lot more than I do. I know. Listen, I am very up to speed in my little lane of life that I live in. You want me to show you how to grade a racetrack? No other radio personality in America can probably do it better than me. Do you want to know about, you know, the how the war is really going and the things that aren't that they're not telling us? Well, Pete's probably your guy. And after talking to you before the show started, it sounds like you are well more like more up to speed on what's really happening as well. Like, you know, I think I started spewing out some Pete stuff. And you were kind of correcting me a little bit.
1: Well, like, it's not,
0: that's not quite how it is, but I get it.
1: There's other angles to it. And, you know, it's like, you know, you keep saying with the, you know, pending bond turn down in the U.S., that has global ramifications that impact China and Japan and Russia even. It impacts everybody. We're too big of a player we are the world economy, okay? Us and China. That's like 90% of the world economy. And so both of our countries are too big to fail.
0: But would
2: China
0: you,
2: knows that.
0: But would
1: everybody
0: you,
1: knows
2: yeah,
1: that.
2: I'm
1: yeah.
2: just saying China doesn't want us to fail.
0: But would you agree with China is not necessarily happy with us and that the tariffs that Trump passed were absolutely a complete failure? China trumped us and flanked us on every aspect of it to the point where we've kind of had to kind of walk away with a tail between our legs, and that's not been reported. And the other thing I think you might agree with me is what Pete, some of the things you've heard me that Pete talks about. And by the way, the Iranian war deal, what's really happening in Iran podcast is going to be broke up into two segments. Segment one next Thursday, then segment two thereafter, because we went 4 hours on it. There's a lot to cover if you unwrap this thing, you know, clear back to when we first went into Iran, I think like in 1953 or 1952, and put the Shah in there. Like, I think he... Pete rolls it back like 52, 53 when we do that, then runs you up through, like, you know, Nixon and the taking us off the gold standard and establishing the significance of oil being traded in U.S. commodity or U.S. currency. And so he rolls you through all of it. But I think, Brian, you would at least agree that in today's media, regardless if you're, you know, Trump hated CBS or or Trump approved Fox or CNN, all of them actually are just reporting this kind of in real time as it's unfolding. And none of them have really got into some of the stuff that you were getting into earlier this morning when we were talking, all the stuff that Pete gets into. Most Americans don't know that.
1: No, I mean, and they don't really need to know it. You know, you got your own lives to worry about. You can't make a change in the U.S. bond market and what's going to happen, so why worry about it? I mean, that's it. Ignorance is bliss from that perspective, and there is a lot to it. You know, the alarmism and everything else that gets spread, I just don't buy into it as much. Now, geopolitically, when we're talking about wars and being spread too thin and the ramifications from that scares me a lot more than an economic collapse, because a full-on economic collapse isn't, I mean, the entire world's going into a depression if the U.S. goes down.
2: $76, $20.
0: But you know, there's real information that's really affecting this war as to how we got into it, why we got into it, the things that we've done wrong, the things that we need to do to potentially get out of it, and none of it really jives with what they are telling us. I mean, like, we only get one side of the story, and I think that it's far more unhealthy, and it's far more a very fragile thing that could potentially go very wrong for our country than we really know. And again, like you said, well, maybe we don't need to know, but we kind of got to know because it could be catastrophic. I mean, you know, more so than even the financial crisis of 08, if this thing plays out the way it potentially could play out.
1: Yeah, yes and no. I mean, I'm not overly concerned. It is funny, though, because, you know, we go back to the predictions on when Iran, you know, the Iran war was going to be over. I said May of 2029 after Trump's out of office. And you guys laughed at it, but I'm still holding firm to that prediction.
0: Unless we
1: tuck tail and run and cut bait.
0: And I hate to say, well, Pete said does align with what you said, and he said it's either going to be after Trump leaves. And he thinks that Iran's prepared to go that long because we've way miscalculated what they have. Or Trump tucks his tail, so to speak, and we get out of there gracefully. And we may, as Americans, not really know what the real deal is. And we cut a way more sweetheart deal for them because he feels as if they hold way more cards than we hold. We're in way over our head. And the only person that actually would try to talk to Trump when this all was going down was J.D. Vance. And J.D. Vance said, you know, don't do it. And like you said earlier when we were talking privately today, that's why Trump doesn't really talk about J.D. Vance anymore.
1: No, and he's been indifferent about supporting him for president, you know, once Trump's term's over and all of that as well. So, you know, that's very on brand for the president.
2: Mad Mike, $20.
0: Thank you, Mad Mike.
3: Macho Man.
0: Did you?
1: That's two for Macho this morning.
0: Did you see that? I thought she was great, especially coming from Biden's brown Raggedy Ann, who was a press secretary before
2: the redhead.
0: What was her name?
1: Pierre. Jen Psaki.
2: Yeah. Pistaki.
0: Pistaki. No, that was the blonde. But no, I'm talking,
1: she was the redhead.
2: Yeah, she was the redhead, and then he had the black chick.
1: And then Pierre or whatever her name was.
0: Some Raggedy Ann lesbian chick. So Carolyn Levitz, it looks like she's out. And yeah, Brian White, even presidents that are well liked, and you know, I think Clinton had a little bit of turnover in his press secretary.
1: They all do. Nobody has a press secretary the entire. Very rarely in the last, you know, at least I can't speak to before I paid.

0: Didn't he step down?
1: Stephanopoulos?
0: I know that's not his real name, but he's now...
1: It's Stephanopoulos.
0: Is it Stephanopoulos?
1: Stephanopoulos.
0: But he even stepped down,
2: Obama's,
0: didn't he not?
2: Obama's guy went 3 years.
0: But that's the long side of this, right?
2: Yeah, that's... besides Clinton had McCurry, he was 3 years. And but, then George H.W. Bush, his guy, he went the whole time.
0: So, Brian, why...
1: There you go. H-Dub had it.
0: Is it
2: and with Ronald Reagan, he was actually both.
0: So, Brian, let me ask you a question. Is it the president's, you know, is it the president's choice to get them out of there, or are they stepping down because it's just so much pressure?
1: It could be either
0: one.
1: And
0: you got to lie, and you got to sit there and make the president look good, even though he's really not doing so good. And, you know, you just got to sit there and be an absolute cheerleader, and your combat, your every day is a battle. Like, there's no easy day. Like,
1: I don't know. Ask Pete.
2: she just had her second kid. She had two kids like since she's been press secretary.
0: Oh, okay.
1: Yeah, I mean, and you know, and they can make so much more money not being press secretary.
0: Well, here's the deal,
1: I think they got to cash in while their name cachet is good, you know.
0: So you're saying, Brian, okay, because they're the press secretary, that comes with a little bit of whip, and that whip will probably be good in the marketplace, so the, you know, the 175 or 180 or 150 or whatever you're making for, maybe you can actually find out what the
2: 195.
0: So the, you know, the 195, 200 that you're making at the White House, so that's good money.
1: Not for Washington D.C. It ain't.
0: But no,
1: you know
0: no.
1: What a brownstone costs there,
0: right? But you know, meanwhile, if you still have that swagger and that title, and you're freshly removed from it, I got to think a lobbyist firm, or you probably could get pretty big money in the marketplace. But you're right, Brian. You got to kind of go in there, having just recently stepped down, and having just done this job fairly recently, for your name value to probably get you that extra money.
2: I have a feeling she's going to kind of go away since her husband's worth about $50 million.
0: Yeah, probably.
3: And this was breaking just within the last half hour or so, Olivia. President Trump announcing that Caroline Leavitt will be departing her role as press secretary.
0: I wonder if a president's ever been trying to be his own press secretary.
1: No, they would never. That's the whole point, is that the press secretary is the buffer between the media and
0: the press secretary could probably take some liberties the president can't, because they don't necessarily have to get it right.
1: Well, no, they're very good at maneuvering around difficult issues and circling back to their talking points. I mean, that you've got it's a skilled job.
0: I wonder what president we started that concept.
2: Herbert Hoover.
0: Was the first one to have one, right?
2: Yes.
1: George Akerson.
0: Was that his name?
1: Yeah.
0: For Herbert?
1: 2 years and 12 days he lasted.
3: No.
4: Yeah, this is big news. She is the youngest woman, I should also add.
0: I think that she's done a pretty good job. Now, my favorite of all time has been the Huckabee chick. I loved, and she went on to be governor of Arkansas, didn't she?
2: Yes.
0: Yeah. What was her first name?
1: Sarah
0: Huckabee Sanders. She was what? Trump's? Or was she?
2: Yeah, she was Trump's.
0: She was Trump's first one. And then I think she even stepped down.
1: Well, she was Trump's second after Sean Spicer.
0: Right. And then she finishes Trump's term out then?
1: No.
2: No.
1: Then Stephanie Grisham, then Kylie McEnany.
0: And then some chick from Tampa, wasn't it? Or from
2: That's
0: Florida?
2: Kylie McEnany.
0: Yeah.
2: She's from Tampa.
0: So Huckabee went on to be the governor of, that might be the most successful press secretary, meaning life after being a press secretary. A woman went on to be, or a person, but a press secretary, in this case a woman,
1: she had the family legacy, because her father was governor of Arkansas.
0: Oh, okay.
1: Mike Huckabee.
0: But I'm just saying, like, I wonder of all the press secretaries and what they did afterwards, I doubt that any of them went on to be a governor. That's pretty accomplished. You know, that's pretty high up.
4: Yeah. To ever hold the role of press secretary, she started the Trump administration with him, the second Trump administration.
0: Where did she come from? Like, was she a long time, lobbyist in D.C.? Was she a journalist? I don't know where that's coming from. Oh, I think that's my bad.
2: Is that Wendy?
0: No, that was my Deadly Intentions podcast. I was running it.
2: Oh.
0: And it flipped over to another podcast.
1: She was involved very early on. She looks like she studied political communications. and got an internship with the White

0: House Office of Presidential Correspondence and later became an associate director and then became an assistant White House press secretary in Trump's first term. Then after he lost, she went to go work for Elise Stefanik, the U.S. New York congresswoman. And then she actually campaigned for the House of Reps in New Hampshire. And she won the primary, but lost the general.
1: New Hampshire's never going to go Republican, right?
0: And then she served as the spokesperson for MAGA Inc. after that loss, and then became press secretary.
2: Administration. She also worked in the first Trump administration, and she was a fixture on the campaign trail. She just welcomed her second child earlier in May. She was on maternity leave, and then came back around mid-July.
1: I'm thinking the new kid deal. I mean, having two infants. That's a full-time job.
3: Yeah, and you've got to think her husband. He's worth a bunch of money. He's probably telling her to get out.
1: Yeah, I mean, plus, especially with how hot. I mean, things are going to. I think we all can agree that things are about to get a little dicey, you know, with regards to being the press secretary and you know, how this Iranian war shakes out. Did you send me one or two pieces? Let me just two. Just one.
3: Yeah,
1: here.
3: Just one from that was the matcha one.
1: Oh, the coffee gimmick.
2: She is now going to be departing. The president wrote on True Social, she will be leaving her role at the end of the month to spend more time with her beautiful children. Trump says he understands and respects the decision. He has also said that she will take on the role of an outside advisor to him. So still will be in his periphery, but no longer going to be representing the administration.
1: Who could actually be an advisor to Trump? He isn't going to listen to nothing. Right.
0: I mean, anybody who's telling him what he wants to hear,
1: well, that's true. I mean,
0: can be his advisor.
1: I
0: guess
1: it's
0: like Bubba circa 2008.
1: Let me. What's this right now that Macho Man sent me?
3: Oh, Michelle Tafoya is running for Minnesota Senate.
1: The
3: seat.
1: Hold on, the
3: GOP,
1: the sports girl.
3: Yes,
1: Michelle Tafoya. I haven't heard from her in a while.
3: She's
1: She's running in what state? Minnesota.
3: Yeah.
1: On the Republican side.
3: Yes.
1: For a senator, congressman,
3: senator,
1: state or congressional,
3: and
1: is she in the? Is she? Did she make it to the final?
3: Yeah,
1: to the final countdown,
3: two.
1: If you will.
3: Yes,
1: and she probably has a Democratic opponent.
3: Yes,
1: is it some Somalian that wears a hijab?
3: I think it's a black guy. I think.
1: Oh, he's gonna win
3: probably.
4: I think right now, at least just kind of keeping a stiff upper lip, maybe you take one less trip to Starbucks, and so that gas goes a little further until this thing is over and these gas prices come back down again.
1: Yeah, whatever.
3: Never mind, Penny Flanagan is won it.
1: Penny Flanagan.
3: That she's a Democrat from Minnesota. That's who she's running against.
1: Oh, Penny's going to probably destroy her. Why has Minnesota gotten so... Like, I always thought Minnesota was like full
0: Peggy
1: of...
0: Peggy Flanagan, right?
3: Penny?
0: Is it Penny?
3: Peggy.
1: It's the Flanagan chick.
3: Yes.
1: So why has... Like, you know California's going to be very liberal. You know New York's going to be very liberal. You know that whole eastern seaboard, the whole New England area, Vermont, New Hampshire, Maine, Massachusetts, Maryland. You know, I think it probably stops... Brian, if you go south, I think it probably starts getting conservative about what, maybe Virginia? Or no, Virginia's usually Democrat too, isn't it?
0: No, Virginia oscillates.
1: Okay,
0: back
1: so
0: and
1: they're
0: forth.
1: Kind of a purple gimmick.
0: Yeah.
1: So, but it's locked in blue pretty much north of Virginia. It's, I mean, you know, New York, Massachusetts, Maryland, Vermont, New Hampshire, Rhode Island, New Jersey, Maine. You know, those are all just straight.
0: You'll occasionally get a Republican that does well up there, but they're very moderate Republicans. It's actually the type of leadership we need.
1: And then, you know, through the South is pretty much red, and then you start getting blue. Illinois, Ohio's always in play.
0: Ohio's more red than blue, though.
1: Yeah, but it'll flip. It'll go blue. Michigan's a flipper. Wisconsin
0: only recently Michigan's but a flipper. The Rust Belt was very solidly blue from the 80s, the 70s and 80s all the way up until recent times.
1: So my question is, like, Wisconsin and Minnesota were always kind of, as we were growing up, always kind of locked into being red, like, you know, always. And then Minnesota even more so than Wisconsin, but Minnesota is like, you know, weird blue with, you know, Tim Walz and the whole Somali babysitting deal. And like,
3: they haven't voted for a Republican president since Richard Nixon.
0: Yeah, I was going to say, it's been the Rust
1: Hold
0: Belt.
1: On, not
0: has
1: even
0: been...
1: not even during Reagan?
3: Nope. He lost.
1: Well, because they had Walter Mondale, and I think he was from there, wasn't
0: yeah,
1: he?
0: Since 1960, only Nixon carried that state.
1: Really?
0: Yeah.
1: I didn't know that they were. I thought they were a bunch of deer hunters.
0: That was the only state Mondale carried, I
1: yeah.
0: think,
1: was his
0: against
1: own.
0: Reagan, was
1: yeah.
0: his own.
1: Right.
0: And he barely got it at that. He
1: yeah.
0: got it by like 0.2 points.
1: I didn't realize that Minnesota was so blue.
0: Well, you don't spend a lot of time up in Minnesota.
1: Right. I mean, you're right.
0: You don't have your ear to the ground. What is Pete could have told you that.
1: Pete could have probably told me that. Yeah, appreciate it. There's a couple trans stories. Actually, there's more than a couple. There's about 100 a day. But I try to just pick and choose, you know, which ones that I want to talk about or I find funny or obscure or outlandish. And so nearly all these transgender women are just creepy. Brian, what's that word? Autonophilic?
0: Autogynephilic.
1: Autogynephilic. Have you ever, Brian, in your very illustrious and smart life, ever used or heard of that term?
0: No. There's no reason for me to be saying autogynephilic.
1: I know it, and I don't even know what it necessarily means. Hey, Alexa, what does autogynephilic mean?
5: Autogynephilic is an adjective usually defined as of or pertaining to autogynephilia.
0: Autogynephilia.
1: But she
0: there you
1: said,
0: go. That's how little I've seen it. It's the psychological condition in which a man, usually heterosexual, derives sexual or even romantic pleasure from the fantasy of being female. That's what that is.
3: Oh.
1: So they get turned on by just the fantasy of being a woman, so they probably really get turned on when they're transitioning into a woman. And in this particular person, which I don't necessarily believe their story, they're saying how they were walking like near a construction site and a couple guys started whistling at them. And so I guess that would take this condition, this, what is it, autotophic, or I don't know what it is. It would take that particular, whatever that is, the aspect of feeling turned on from the mindset of being potentially a woman.
0: Yes.
1: So if that turns you on, just the fantasy of it, but if you're actually, you know, physically trying to look like a woman, and in this particular sound clip, they actually, this person here, I'll give her what her flowers and what she wants to be called. It's obviously a man who has lipstick on and has maybe gotten a boob job.
0: You like those frecked up knocks, though, huh?
1: No,
0: Bubba?
1: I do not.
3: There's no way.
1: There's a difference between big knockers and fat knockers. See, like there is. I mean, I think Brian, you know,
0: yeah,
1: you having been a single man at one time and look and being way more into the knocker game as you are now, which by the way, your wife has nice natural knockers.
0: Yeah.
1: And but you know, there's big knockers on a someone.
0: And then there's sloppy knockers.
1: Yeah, and then there's sloppy knockers. This girl's got sloppy knockers. Oh, I'm sorry. This man attempting to be a girl has sloppy knockers. And I don't necessarily believe this sloppy knockered man with lipstick story.
6: Hi, everyone. Just a quick video. I just went out on a little
1: It's funny when Shim Lummy can hit the high notes on some stuff, but then Shim goes back to a man's voice.
3: Yeah.
1: You know that?
3: Yes.
1: Like she toggles between like a trying to be a feminine voice and then toggles back to being a dude. She's like, hi, I was just by this construction site today and these guys were singing.
6: Hi, everyone. Just a quick video. I just went out on a little excursion after my big excursion today. I went to my local coffee shop. Ta-da! Got a coffee where the girl who waited on me said she liked my cute rings. So that's a plus.
1: And then by the way, Seth Wiley, 2 days in a row, and the first one today for the babyface, PayPal. Appreciate you, Seth Wiley.
0: Thank you, Seth.
1: PayPal, Venmo, Cash App at the Bub Army. 2 days in a row, Seth Wiley. Thank you, buddy.
6: I went to my local convenience store to grab a couple sodas and There was a guy sitting at the counter by the window where they usually eat lunch on their lunch break. Mm. And he seemed to see me pull in and was definitely admiring me when I went into the store.
3: Yeah.
0: Yes. If yeah. Yes. Staring, if people are staring at you, yeah. ma'am, then they are admiring
1: sure.
0: you.
1: That's absolutely an all good and very, very positive taste.
0: But how,
1: too.
0: I mean, just how, look at what we're dealing with here. Like, this isn't a person who's just looking to live. This is a person who is looking for attention.
1: Yes.
0: And is actively on social media looking to fulfill that attention.
1: And living in a little bit of a fantasy world into the attention that they're getting.
0: I mean,
1: you know, that'd be like if I was to, Brian, if I was to walk, you know, by, let's say you had a downtown office, I had to walk by a couple construction sites, you know, to get to your place. And a couple guys were, you know, catcalling me in some way, but like, Brian, you don't understand these dudes, they were saying, because I'm such a bodybuilder. And because my muscles are so big, they were like, you know, saying, man, meanwhile, I'm just a fat ass.
0: No, the equivalent is you actually shiz your pants and they all see the stain on it. And you're like, oh, man, they're all staring at my ass. They're, it must look good.
1: They're not staring at the fact that I thought I had a fart, but it ended up being a shart.
0: Yeah.
1: And I got a brown stain on my basketball shorts. No, they weren't looking at that. They were looking at my ass. It's popping. And you're like, no, Bubba, they were looking at the poop stain on your
0: Oh. They were admiring my size 12 rings.
6: Me, yeah. When I went into the store.
1: Well, let me see. I think Shem puts his hand up for a second, and you should see this big man hand.
0: Oh, we saw him. She got a compliment on her rings.
1: Look at that.
0: Yeah.
6: He seemed to see me pull in and was definitely admiring me when I went into the store. I walked past him and kind of flipped my jacket open so he could see the girls.
1: Yeah.
0: Oh, my God.
1: I mean, Brian.
0: But I just try to ignore her, you know?
1: But it's funny. Like, it's like...
0: It's sad. It's
1: it
0: mental
1: really
0: illness.
1: It really
0: and
1: is.
0: It's really... It should, really sad. You know, I just try to ignore it, you know?
6: He seemed
0: and,
6: to like what he saw. He gave me a smile.
1: Oh, it gets better, Brian. It gets better. Listen to this one.
6: And I gave him a wink. So, just since they don't have Snapchat or Instagram, Facebook is where this video is going. So, I hope you enjoy it.
1: Oh. And then this comedian... Margaret Cho, which I think she's, I don't know, I think maybe her 15 minutes of, I think she was way more popular and funny, you know, 15 years ago. I don't even know that she's.
3: I think she was in the 90s.
1: Yeah, I don't know that necessarily she's even working as a comedian anymore. Like, does she tour or anything like that?
0: Man, I don't know, but Asians usually age gracefully, but not this one.
1: Her face is falling off.
0: Yeah.
1: And you're right, Asians usually are some of the, they age the best.
0: Yeah, she's only 57.
7: Or even like talking.
1: So this, I don't understand this mindset, Brian. Maybe you can help me out before we go into words.
7: Or even like talking about trans people.
8: Yes,
7: I think trans lives has become a very big thing in comedy because they want
1: because it's funny
7: to contest it. They don't understand that when you take trans lives lightly in a comedy routine, trans people die.
1: How?
0: Well, what she's saying is it normalizes treating them as others and, you know, not... I'm presuming to be her argument.
1: Yeah, I mean, you're the
0: here.
1: Only one that can probably wade through what she's meaning here because I don't even understand what she's saying.
0: I mean, there's 13 more seconds. Let's see.
7: In a comedy routine, trans people die. And they don't have that understanding that, like, this is... There are real consequences to your actions just because they don't affect you personally, but this will affect a trans person's life.
1: So
7: we're even like talking
1: so if
7: about
1: she's saying if you make fun of a trans person or question why people are transitioning or even get into the discussion that we just had before when this person that's completely oblivious to what's really happening, where's a man that's trying to dress up as a woman that's got some big fat sloppy knocks and actually is oblivious to the fact that when he was walking into a coffee shop or what have you, while he was taking his jacket off and letting his, as he called it, his girls really, really pop, that the guys were really, really, you know, put catcalling Shem and putting him over as in a sexual, you know, a positive sexual manner when really they were making fun of him. So even we're guilty of poking fun potentially at people transitioning. And is she saying, Brian, that inevitably we're going to cost people, trans people's lives?
0: Look, comedy has always been about looking at current social issues and pointing out absurdities that are prevalent and obvious and making jokes about how absurd that is. I think you could easily watch that video that we just watched of that transitioning man and think that it's absurd and find humor in it without saying, you know, that person doesn't deserve to live or exist. I think, you know, this idea that by pointing out the absurdity in something is you can't do that, especially if it's a person who's, you know, a vulnerable person. I mean, not really. You know, this is we wouldn't even know that that person existed if that person wasn't actively putting themselves out there.
1: Right. If that person was just living their life, maybe going to work, which and at that point, this person elected to, see if you agree
0: they're
1: with me.
0: They're thriving on it.
1: Well, they elected to post that stuff on a social media platform that other people can judge and see. And I think if a person was really transitioning and wanting to take it serious and not wanting to potentially have people judge them, they would just live their life as they are and not try to put stuff up like that guy just did. Because you're kind of, at that point, you're putting it out there. Are you not? I mean, you're putting it out there. And people would not have known that situation with your sloppy knocks and people catcalling you had you not put that out there. And had you not put that out there, people wouldn't have criticized it because we would not have seen it.
3: But they're allowed, Bubba. And what?
1: What do you mean they're allowed?
3: They need to express themselves. I mean, you can't squash how they feel. They want to tell the world how great they feel about it.
1: But you can't criticize them.
3: Well, no, of course not.
1: So when we return, two things. One, I don't know if I found this or you found this on me, but this fisherman, and it looks to be like it's not anywhere near Florida because that water is just way too blue. That looks like something in the Caribbean.
3: I think it's
0: probably Thailand, Mexico.
1: Yes, probably something.
3: I think it's off Mexico.
1: Yeah, but look how beautiful. Like, we don't have our waters are green compared to that. So wherever it's at, he catches this octopus and then it sucks itself onto his face and he can't get it off. I would. This fisherman, obviously an experienced fisherman, I think the first thing you got to do is retain your composure.
3: Yes, that's okay? One.
1: The other thing is I wish you'd have like a Lummy type buddy there that you can, you know, Lummy with your retard strength, you could probably just grab it and have, you know, got it right off me. But if you're by yourself and this happens, I think the first thing is you got to remain calm, because if you just flip out. The other thing is, I wonder if you would jump in the water if it would let go.
0: The octopus is just having fun. He's giving him 10 tickles.
1: Wait till you see this. And then the other thing is, Brian, going back to the trans, and again, this isn't anybody, this isn't anything that...
0: But why even give it attention? I don't get it. You love it.
1: Because I want your opinion of it. Because this has to do with a person that's transitioning and is a school teacher and is now presenting themselves as a transitioning school teacher. And my question is to you and potentially a couple years from now, Lummy, what would you do? Because you're a very good dad. You have a very good grasp as to what your daughter's surroundings are, the type of school, the grade the school gets, the good teachers, the bad teachers, the principal. You know everything. You are very up to speed on your daughter's, you know, education. And I got to think that if you, most people sometimes pick where they live based on how good their school district is. I know your public school district is good, but I think you're even the kind of guy, whereas if you thought the school, maybe it started getting a couple, because the state of Florida grades the school. Maybe the grade went down a few notches. Maybe your daughter, you feel the school's kind of... I think you'd put her in private school at that point, based on if you thought the school, you know, was deteriorating and it was not as good of a public school, you know, as you thought it was or that it used to be. I think you'd put your kid in private school, but you have the luxury right now of having a good public school system that happens to be in your district. And that being said, when I return after the octopus gimmick, I'm going to ask you if this was, because I think it was last week that you did the open house, right?
0: Yeah.
1: With you and your wife, you went to see your daughter's teacher and see the classroom and see the facilities and see it all. Talk to the teacher and see where your daughter's little desk is going to be and the whole ins and outs of what all of our parents did during open house. So, you know, I think that if you went to open house and this was potentially your daughter's teacher. It's a hypothetical question, but what would you do?
0: So I question these stories, though. I can't find this covered anywhere else but libs of TikTok. I pull up Chase Mauhern, and it says Corvallis, Oregon, not Bronx, New York. I'm just trying to make sure that, you know, that this is
1: all right. So let's go to words, come back with that, and then maybe this is a complete nothing burger because it's a made up deal, maybe by an actor or somebody like that
0: it may not be public school. It's possible that this Chase Marharm whatever moved to New York. It's possible from Corvallis, Oregon.
1: Let's wade through it next, though. Okay, perfect.
0: Right.
1: Thank you.
8: Yes, it is.
9: No, it's not. We rudely interrupt up the rhetoric to let you know the following. Bubba the Love Sponge Show returns after these words.

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1: Too loud to ignore. Too real to fake. 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
0: I got an email from my girl at Game Day Health in Destin. Her name's Lisa. I'm going to have to look at it a little bit more closely. I think they may have, Game Day Health of Destin might have some kind of special going on. 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And they will get you, I mean, everything from weight loss to erectile dysfunction to testosterone replacement to some of all the peptides and amino acids and just, you know, all of that. They can, they'll do your blood levels, get your blood panel, see where you're deficient and start dialing you in from there. Their doctors can prescribe anything that you potentially need as a man, but it all starts and stops. And I think there's a $100 off gimmick going on, like maybe now through the next couple days. Nice. I'll go look.
2: Not seeing it on their site, but maybe it's a secret sale.
0: I think she sent me a link. Lisa did. GameDayMensHealth.com/Destin. I'll have to go into my email here between commercials and stop sets and see specifically what the deal is. I did talk to a doctor, Dr. Joe, from there last week. I'm going to do maybe my testosterone replacement or something like that.
3: Oh, nice.
0: Through Game Day Men's Health of Destin. So give him a shout. Give him a look. Look him up. And let me see if I got that that email from Lisa and if indeed they do have a special going on at GameDayMensHealth.com/Destin. Good people up there in the panhandle. In fact, Lummy yesterday said that if he couldn't live in Tampa, he'd live like in Fort Walton Beach, Panama City.
3: Pensacola, yeah.
0: Pensacola. Something like that.
3: God's country.
0: People don't realize we're heard terrestrially in Panama. Panama City is at 100.1 or 101.1. I forget which one it is.
3: I thought it was 101.1.
2: You should probably learn that.
0: I probably should know that. And then I know 103.1, yes. Florida Man Radio on both of them, but 103.1 in Fort Walton Beach. So appreciate everybody. Here's the fisherman, and I'd probably die. But what a lot of people don't realize is I think within the octopus's tentacles, I think they have little barbs or teeth in each tentacle, I think. Or at least their mouth part down here has a really big, like, fish hook type tooth.
2: It's a beak. Yeah, it's like a beak.
0: Yeah. It's not each tentacle, but it does, like Brian said, it's a big, like, big, sharp beak that they can really crush things with and what have you. Now, what do octopuses eat in the wild? Not people's faces, but like, are they plant eaters or do
2: they're
0: they...
2: not tentacles? They're suckers, by the way.
0: Okay, I understand. Yeah. But they're very powerful, are they not?
3: Oh yes,
0: the suckers.
3: Yeah, yes. There's a ton of suckers on there.
0: Have you ever had one stuck to you before, Lum, in all your fishing expeditions?
3: No. Luckily, I've never messed with an octopus.
0: And what do they eat in the wild? Are they like? Do they eat little fish or do they eat like
3: little fish? They eat clams and snails and
0: just
3: squid.
0: Look like little crustaceans on the ground.
3: Yeah, a little plankton. You know, little crustaceans.
0: I would absolutely flip out.
3: He's got his killing tool.
0: Like it's a pipe of some type, a rusted pipe.
2: Just go into the water.
0: See, Brian, I don't know, though, if the water, I think you got a 50-50 chance of it still hanging on, and now you're fighting, not drowning, right?
2: I mean, just dip your head in. Like, yeah. Don't go full, like, dive down and see if it just if it'll relax and release. I don't think grabbing it by its head and clubbing it with a stick is going to get the reaction.
0: This guy, really, he pulls the nose up here, Brian.
3: He wants it.
0: Yeah, watch. Hold on.
2: Right, how long was this going on?
0: Well, 24 seconds.
2: Well, no, it was edited.
0: True. At least he now has kind of got it on his neck. And not so much on his face. It's kind of positioned itself where it's wrapped around his left side of his neck now. That's a little bit better.
3: There you go.
0: But that thing, as he's trying to, it's continuously trying to wrap it around his face. Like, it's continuously trying to suck onto it as you're getting it out.
2: They're amazing, though. Have you watched My Octopus Teacher on Netflix?
0: Now, Brian, why would I have watched My Octopus? What's it about? Is it a kid's deal?
2: No, it's about a guy. A nature documentary guy that goes out and he's like recording himself every day. He goes diving in South Africa and he befriends this octopus. And he goes and visits the octopus, and it's about the relationship, you know, that he develops with the octopus, and he learns a lot from the octopus. We learn a lot about the octopus. It's pretty amazing.
0: How many episodes is it?
2: It's one documentary. It's like an hour and 15 minutes long.
0: So it's just one.
2: Yeah.
0: Right. So,
2: My octopus teacher.
0: Is it the same octopus every day?
2: Yes. So it's the same one.
0: So I'm assuming they're somewhat like when they find a nice little coral spot or a nice little cubby hole.
2: Yeah, they're territorial.
0: Then they'll stay there. They don't move around unless they're trying to probably find a place to, you know, bed down or to hide and whatever. So he finds this octopus, and then every couple days or every day he goes down and... Can you see at first the octopus is standoffish?
2: Yes.
0: And then as he gets more FaceTime with the octopus lightens up a little bit?
2: Oh, 100%.
0: Really?
2: And it's amazing to see...
0: Find me the trailer, My Octopus Doctor Netflix.
2: My Octopus Teacher, not doctor.
3: What is it? My Octopus Doctor?
0: My Octopus Teacher.
3: Oh, okay.
2: I'm getting surgery. It's going to go quick, though, because it's an octopus surgeon.
0: You know, I'm getting a prostate check from an octopus, and he's got eight different ways to check it. He can check my balls and my ass at the same time.
2: They're super intelligent. They can problem solve. They can fit through a hole like the size of a quarter. I mean, they are amazing.
3: They're good to eat. You rank it right.
2: Leave them alone. Don't eat octopus.
0: I don't. Yeah,
2: I'm
0: not.
2: They're too smart. They got to be aliens. There's nothing else like them.
0: So, I have heard over the years, you know, that octopuses are like them and crows and elephants. Like, if you look at the most, you know, the smartest animals, along with probably chimps and monkeys and apes and things like that, but probably with regards to sea life, well, I don't know. Dolphins are probably pretty smart, aren't they, B?
2: Yeah, dolphins are smart. Crows are very smart. There's videos of the Japanese crow, the crows in Japan, and they love walnuts. And so they'll take them and drop them into the crosswalks, wait for the cars to crush them, and then wait for the walk signal to go, and then swoop in, eat their nuts, and then
0: You're
2: swoop out.
0: You're kidding me.
2: Nope.
0: They also have facial recognition, and they have the ability to reason. Like if a crow was sitting on top of a telephone pole, and like Lemmy, when we had remember the retarded duck we had that always had to have its eggs out in the bushes?
3: Yes.
0: Well,
3: yes.
0: So that duck, that mama duck, instinctually would sit on these eggs all day, except for about 10 minutes when that mama duck would go back to the back to get some water because she was like in July heat right on blacktop, remember? Well, the crows would sit across the street on the telephone poles and know when she's going to go get water. And for the 10 minutes that she was gone, they would come and peck all the life out of her eggs. And she was too stupid to realize that her eggs were never going to hatch. So she would sit on them about 3 months longer than they needed to be. And finally, she would realize that they're just all dead eggs. We'd actually have to take them, remember, Lummy?
3: Yeah.
0: Or she would just keep sitting on them. But the crows, they learned her pattern. And there would be like three of them on top of a telephone pole. Like, she went to get water like at 2 o'clock. And
2: so you were counting crows?
0: Yeah.
2: This one's Mr. Jones.
0: This is the octopus teacher. Is that what it's called?
2: My Octopus Teacher. You'll get it eventually. Pete knows it.
0: Shut up, Brian.
4: I remember the day when it all started, seeing this really strange thing.
0: Now, I don't think naturally they want to attack humans.
2: No, they're inquisitive. They're not. They are very, very highly intelligent animals. They have intelligence that we can't understand. They can sense things with their tentacles that you know we can't even begin. They can change color. They can change texture. They can change shape. I mean, they are fascinating.
0: And some of them can get quite big. Like the one we saw sucked on the guy's face was probably, you know, maybe midlife, you know, maybe like a younger one, but they get quite, like, the older they get quite big, don't they?
3: Well, I think that one was a Mayan octopus, which is, they're usually a lot smaller.
2: But, like, the giant Pacific octopus gets up to 6 meters, which is the biggest. That's freaking huge, 18 feet.
0: Oh, my God, is that, like, 18 foot, like, tentacle to tentacle?
2: Yeah.
0: Okay.
4: A lot of people say
0: 18 feet? That's from me to you.
3: Those aren't good eating.
0: No, and they'll kill you, probably.
4: An octopus is like an alien.
0: This, Brian, is probably one of the bigger ones, right? Is this a
2: No, these are tiny. He's tiny. This one's tiny. This one's like this big.
3: Yeah, these are the ones that people like to eat.
0: I wouldn't eat octopus.
2: Look at that, blending in with the sea, with the sand there.
4: The strange thing is, as you get closer to them, you realize that you're very similar.
0: They got two big eyes on top, too, don't they?
2: Mm-hmm.
4: In a lot of ways.
0: So they are kind of swimming together.
2: No,
0: right?
2: he's free diving. He does not have a scuba tank or anything, which I think helps him because this octopus isn't freaked out by the bubbles and the noise of the tank.
0: And the big apparatus.
2: Yeah.
4: It's a hard thing too.
0: But I gotta say, when you free dive like that, you gotta be really good at holding your breath.
2: Yeah, he builds up. Yeah. And there's times when he loses shots and things like that because he had to come up.
0: Right, for breath.
2: Yeah.
0: Now is free diving and learning how to do that, I got to think it's just like any other sport or anything that you do. The more you do it, the better you get at it. So, like, you know, if your first day you could hold your breath for 45 seconds, by month, you know, 7, you're holding your breath for a couple minutes.
2: Yeah, I think he can go down like 4 or 5 minutes. Like,
0: wow.
2: This guy's really good at it.
0: I think I can only go like 30 seconds.
4: Explain, but sometimes you just get a feeling and you know there's something to this creature that's very unusual.
0: So at that point, I mean, what we're just seeing here is when you put your hand out there, if he's, you know, scared and thinking that he's under attack, he's probably going to suck on you. But if he's being your friend,
2: so he just
0: kind of lightly touches you.
2: He's using those suckers to get information. Like, they almost act like another brain.
0: So,
2: and he's touching to learn and to understand what the human is. Yes.
0: And so those tentacles are all like little information gathering points.
2: They're not tentacles.
0: Yeah. Okay. I'm sorry. The suckers are all like little information data points that it can decipher. Not, you know, what you're dealing with.
2: Yeah.
0: At
2: they
0: that
2: have
0: point.
2: 8 arms with suckers. Tentacles are on squid and cuttlefish, cephalopods.
4: Creature that's
2: other cephalopods.
4: Very unusual.
0: Hold on, he's holding it there.
2: No, this him and the octopus become like great friends.
4: There's something to learn here. I had to have a radical change in my life. And the only way I knew to do it was to...
0: What a loser. I had to have a radical change in my life, so the only way I could make my life better is to go become friends with an octopus.
2: So he was a filmmaker.
0: I thought our lives were bad, my friend. I'm sorry, Lemmy. Go ahead, Brian. What?
2: I mean, Lemmy's got 2 goats, but...
0: Yeah, I know. They're really my goats, but I've given them to him.
2: I mean, they're your goats because in like the lawful possession, but yeah. They're Lemmy's goats.
0: Yeah, like if I walk in there, they hate me.
2: Yeah, they don't even know who you are.
0: No, they know who I am.
2: Uh-oh.
0: And they know that I'm not good. They don't like me at all. I had to yoke up Baby one time because he brand me at the studio. I was trying to give a banana to Hootie, and he came and rammed me on the side of the knee for that banana. So I had to give him the good news, Lummy. I yoked him right down to the ground and held him there. He tried to get up, and I held him there for like 30 seconds. And ever since that, man, he hates my guts. Hootie hates me, too. They hate me, Lummy.
2: I should have been a goat wrestler.
4: In this ocean with her. This crazy idea. What happens if I just went every day?
0: And Brian, this These waves are pretty hard to dive in.
2: Where he is, it's rough waters, but there's like this little serene clearing that he finds with all this kelp and.
0: Let me ask you a question. If it's this rough up top, is it that rough down below too?
2: If you get further down beneath the waves, it's not quite as rough.
0: Okay, but still, that's a skill set. If you're just free diving like that, to be able to hold your breath to even get the necessary depth so that you're not just getting thrown into the rocks.
2: Yeah.
0: I'd last about. I wouldn't.
2: You'd
0: even
2: be dead within a minute.
0: I wouldn't get out of the boat.
2: You'd be dead within a minute. Minute
0: I wouldn't
2: and a
0: even.
2: Half.
0: I wouldn't even get the boat that close to the rocks for in fear that it's gonna, you know, capsize my boat, or I'm not gonna be able to get it out of there.
4: But you realize,
0: does he name him?
4: There's a line that can't be crossed.
2: I don't think so.
0: Now, let me ask you a question, Brian. What is the octopus's natural predator?
2: You're looking at it right there. I think it's a lemon shark or some sort of shark.
3: A sand shark?
2: It's one of the blind ones. Can only smell their prey.
0: Or maybe one of the eels, too, maybe?
2: Yeah, I guess some eels might be. But for this particular octopus where it's living, it's the only predator is the shark.
0: The shark. Now, does he have to save him?
4: You start thinking about your
2: He doesn't interfere with nature.
4: Worried about your family or child.
0: All right, I'm going to take Brian's word for it that it's phenomenal. Thank you.
2: You're not going to watch it?
0: No, I don't think so. I got to try to find
2: I got way too many other things to do. I'm a busy man.
0: I got to try to find the Dutton Ranch.
2: I got to drive Erica around the property so she can go pick up sticks.
0: Lemmy, I found it one time yesterday, and then I tried to mark it as a favorite, and I lost it. So I'm going to have you help me with it.
3: Yeah, no problem.
0: So we were talking about this particular transitioning teacher. And it's Chase. Is it? How do you say its last name?
2: Mauerhahn.
0: Mauerhahn. Now, if it helps, as I play this story, please know that this was a woman, and it's transitioning to a guy. Now, see, I find that less creepy. I find a stock woman, a woman that was born XX and would like to be XY. And she doesn't really care about her vagina. She'd like to have a penis. And she doesn't really care about her boobs. She'd like to cut them off. And she would like to be a man. I have, for some reason, and I know that it's probably not correct thinking, and I'm, you know, being stupid, but I have kind of less of a problem, and I think it's less creepy for a woman to turn into a man more so than it is a man. I mean, less so than a man that turns into a woman.
2: Is it because you don't want to be tricked?
0: Yeah. I think they're a little bit more forthright, and I think they can do. I just think that naturally they're less creepy for some reason. I don't know. Maybe none of them are creepy. But Brian questioned as to whether this is real or not. Lummy has found this person's Facebook page when this person here, who is, I think, transitioning to be a man from a woman and is now going to be a school teacher, she was on the Queen's University Charlotte's women's rugby team. Correct, Lummy?
3: Yes.
0: Queen's University of Charlotte welcomes Chase Mauerhahn. For the spring of 2021, Chase is a transfer student athlete from the College of Charleston who competed for the Wando Rugby Cup during her high school career. She's originally from Mount Pleasant, South Carolina, and she's at this point at 2021 identified as a woman, attended the Wando High School, blah, blah, blah, blah, blah. So we have at least determined, Lummy, that this is a woman that's trying to be a man. Which at that point I have a little less of a problem, but needless to say, the question was to Brian, if when you went to your daughter's open house last week and this was going to be her teacher, what would you and your lovely wife have done?
5: My name is Chase, and I am a butch non-binary high school teacher, and this is my plan for back to school this year. The first thing I'm doing this year is I'm just going by Chase. No Mrs., Mr., Mix, like just Chase. And I did it last year and it went great. And none of my students cared at all. None of the administration cared at all. So I'm planning on just doing that again this year. Something I'm doing this upcoming year that I didn't do last year is I think I'm just going to send an introduction email to all of my students and all of their parents, just saying my name, my pronouns, a little bit about my background and why it's important to me. I know that not every single parent is going to understand and not every single parent is going to care or be respectful, but I think my job as a teacher is to educate people, and if that means I get to educate
0: now, again, we're keeping in the mindset this could potentially, what would, the question out there is, and I'll be done here in about 25 seconds, and that is, what would you do if this was your if your kid's teacher? Now, I don't know what grade this person's
2: 10th grade, AP U.S. history.
0: Well, that's a little bit history. That's a little bit different.
2: Yeah,
0: the
2: is.
0: Fact that, you know, it's
2: if
0: not,
2: it was elementary or yeah. even middle, I would See, have that, I would have more of an issue.
0: That changes my mindset a lot.
3: Meaning, it's like, you know,
2: and yeah, and so far Chase hasn't said anything too militant that would have me concerned.
0: No, Chase, like, just kind of acts a little,
2: you know, she's and Chase is like, look, I get that some people aren't gonna understand or like what I have to say, and that's okay. You know, like, that mindset is a little different than you must do this and you must do that. And
0: if there,
2: you know,
0: was, if there was such a thing, I think Chase is handling this about as graceful and as cool as you could given the circumstances. And I think that it adds a lot of insulation to Chase, him potentially, is the fact that he's dealing with, you know, 10th graders compared to 4th graders. Big difference there. People in 10th grades, they got it figured out. They're young adults, and they got it figured out. They're probably going to understand this more so than the 4th grader. I don't know. But I really don't necessarily have a problem with this person.
2: Well, yet.
0: Yes.
5: With the parents, too. Awesome. The third thing I'm doing this year is a pronoun lesson. I'm doing it day one. I just tell my students that I'm non-binary. I use they, them pronouns. And that what non-binary means to me is that I'm not really a boy or a girl. I'm kind of just doing my own thing. And a lot of them really get
0: it. And I think at 10th grade, you can maybe digest that better than 3rd or 4th. You can digest and be like, listen, okay, whatever. You know, I got to get through this class.
2: Yeah.
0: You know, whatever. I'm not here to cause no problems. I'm here to try to get through this thing.
5: My students last year would correct each other when they messed up my pronouns. So I'm kind of just hoping for the same thing this year.
0: See, let me, like, this was not nearly as shocking as I thought it was going to be, just due to the fact that three things. One, this person is a woman that's trying to be a man. And I just, in the trans world, don't have as big a problem with that.
2: No, it's not trying to be a man. Non-binary.
0: Okay.
2: Yeah. Does I'm not sorry. Identify. Right. I think the word was a butch non-binary.
3: Yes, right. Butch non-binary.
2: Which I think more man than woman, but no real gender,
0: right.
2: Which is fascinating.
0: And then two, that you, this isn't impressionable 3rd graders who can't understand necessarily what this is all about. You're dealing with 10th graders that pretty much understand what you're doing, what you're trying to do, and, well, you know, can understand it. And then the other the final aspect is, I think that Chase actually does a pretty good job in navigating through it. And, you know, I think Chase's mindset is, not everybody's going to like it, not everybody's going to support it, I get it. And that's your choice. And like Brian said, it's not a shove down, meaning you're going to deal with it and you're going to get, say, my pronouns are them and they. You're going to do that. I think this person has about as good of an attitude going into this particular situation than that you could potentially have. Because let's just face it, when you're teaching 10th graders, today's 10th grade society is not what it was when we were growing up. They're far more disrespectful. They're more to themselves. They're weird. They're glued to their phone. They're glued to AI. They're glued to Snapchat. They're glued to social media. You don't have, I mean, the 10th graders just aren't what they were when we were 10th grade.
6: Go back to when you were glued to your shop vac.
0: And like this guy right here, an African-American teacher. Now, school just started everywhere. I think it's
2: not everywhere. Some places haven't even started yet.
0: Really?
2: Yeah.
0: I think
2: up in the Northeast, I think they go back like after Labor Day.
3: Yeah. No,
0: well, yeah, I think everywhere down here.
2: Yeah, down here
0: for the most part,
2: but not everywhere in the country.
0: Obviously, where this guy teaches, which I don't know where he teaches, but he's a teacher, and in school's back in session, and I think he says in the video, school's only been 2, 3, 4 days now, and he's already, you know, kind of sized up his students. And he starts crying because he says the students are so dumb that they can't even, like, figure out paragraphs and are able to write an opinion or an argument defending their position. They can argue it, but they can't write it. And he's really, really, really upset on how today's kids are so stupid.
7: These kids are leaving high school and going to college, and they couldn't fill in four words. Four words. I literally broke down in the middle of class. This is only day two. And I have seniors.
0: Seniors.
7: Simply cannot read, and seniors who cannot write.
0: Wow.
3: How the heck are they getting into college?
0: I think everything now is just a shove through.
2: Very good athletes.
0: Yeah, true. You're right. One of them's the star running back, and the other one's the star quarterback. So they're just pushing them right on through.
7: They can reason. They have the ability to defend their reasoning if it's talking to their homeboy. But applying that to a written text, two paragraphs, and they couldn't do it. Our young black men, our young brown men, our young black girls, and our young brown girls. These kids are leaving.
0: I think
2: this guy may be more emotionally unstable than Chase. I don't know who I'd want teaching my kid.
0: Yeah, in actuality,
2: crying the Crierson or
0: Craig. I almost think I would want Chase up in the mix. You know, more so than this emotional basket case, right? I mean, you know, if you're a teacher, like, listen, I got some senior boys, senior African American guys that can't read or write, and I got some girls, the same thing. You know, I'm going to do my best, but it's obviously they're a byproduct of their education they've received prior to me, and they're probably not getting any stimulation or any direction or, you know, any type of homeschooling from whatever parent may or may not be there. And I'm going to do my best, but I'm not going to get that I mean, that's kind of like being a little bitch, right? I mean, so your kid that you teach cannot read or write. Does that mean you got to break down hysterically and start crying about it?
8: How do I reach these kids?
0: Pete Diddy is out of the hole.
3: All right.
0: And I want to talk about the Rays. Man, you know, I don't like to get too local, but, you know, obviously we live in Tampa. We're based out of Tampa, and we sometimes get a little Tampa-centric. And, you know, our favorite baseball team collectively, I think all of us are our own home team, just like we're Lightning. I'm a Packer fan. I'm not necessarily a Buck fan as far as the NBA, but as far as NHL, I'm a huge Lightning fan. No other team. In baseball, I am a Tampa Bay Rays fan. What other sports are there?
2: Indiana Fever.
0: I'm an Indiana Fever.
2: I actually have
0: the shirt on today.
2: What does Pete think about the WNBA situation?
0: That's not something that we're going to ask him. Can you stop with the Pete-ness?
2: Yes, I'll stop. No,
0: actually, you don't have to stop. I get it. But listen, he's a new co-host of a new little franchise I'm trying to build, and I really admire his intellect. You know, maybe it's because I'm so stupid, I feel as if he's so smart, and the average guy thinks that he's smart, but doesn't make near the deal that I do about it. I get it. I understand. No big deal.
2: No, it's all good. I'm sorry. I'll stop.
0: No, you don't have to.
2: But I will.
0: But you don't.
2: But I will.
0: Don't forget Three Question Thursday today.
2: Yep, I got it.
0: And
3: we got to get into Dan's challenge.
0: I'm going to get into the Rays. Next, I'm going to get into P. Diddy getting out of the hole. And you have the clip of Dan?
3: Yeah, it's right there in green.
0: Out of 3D. 3D
3: with the mouse cursor right over it.
0: 3D. Oh, Dan versus Babyface. Wow, it's a minute 32?
3: Oh, yeah.
0: Dan was going off.
3: Because it kind of sets up what the bet is, too.
0: And Jay completely had your back. Jay was like, listen, Babyface came through our firm. He is like unbelievable. I had a trial that got settled, but when we thought we were going to trial, I actually asked Brian for a favor if he'd help me navigate through Fort Dyer and be counsel. And Brian was like, with no hesitation, absolutely. So,
2: well, I'll preface that segment with I love the Diacos, and I will always be there if they ever need anything. They know that they can call me up. I've never once told them no to anything.
0: And nor would you.
2: Nope. So I mean, I'll preface it with that, and then I'll get into what.
9: And a lot of you and Dan,
2: Dr.
9: are just
2: Dick had to say. I mean, Dan, sorry.
9: A lot of you and Dan are just like, you guys really do care for each other. You did a show for I don't know how many years, and it's just friendly jousting. But you guys take it to a whole other level. You really do. But at the end of the day, I know you guys both really are friends.
2: Yeah, I would help him in a heartbeat. I mean,
9: right.
2: Absolutely. Anything he ever needed.
9: If any of you or your family, even your much dreaded mother-in-law, if she got into a situation where she needed an emergency stitch-up, Dan would be there to do it for you. You know, or if your daughter had a playground incident and she needed to get like a couple stitches on her forehead, I think you'd probably call Dan before you take her to ER.
2: Well, he uses the finest Italian silks.
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0: my friend, for lunch. When I go to Indiana Lummi, I always try to do like a Bob Evans lunch or something with Johnny K. Sometimes we meet in Plymouth. Sometimes he drives all the way to Indiana. I mean, all the
1: do
0: way
1: you
0: to
1: pick up the tab for him?
0: Of course I do. Of course I do.
2: Come on, baby face.
1: Absolutely.
0: No, absolutely.
2: It's Johnny K's 100th